0: ITV for $2.1 billion, a deal that will likely transform UK television. For the Worldwide News Network, I'm John Terrett.
1: Microsoft said it's going to cut 3,200 jobs from its struggling Xbox gaming division. 1,600 layoffs are happening immediately. Microsoft will raise Xbox console prices beginning August 1st. Park officials in Arizona say they found a man living in Tonto National Forest. They say he'd been there for over 8 years. A Forest Service officer found multiple large structures, fire pits, and piles of debris. Cops arrested 65-year-old Mark Aaron Gatz, who now faces up to 5 years in federal prison. This is the Worldwide News Network.
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3: 64 degrees, cloudy skies around the tri-state, and good evening. I'm James Flippin. Tonight, we heard from Michael Cohen on Katz and Cosby. Cohen explained how he and President Trump mended their past feud after Cohen, Trump's former attorney, testified against him in the so-called hush money Stormy Daniels case. Cohen says Trump eventually realized that both men had been targeted by the legal system. Cohen said he felt pressured to testify in a certain way and says he lost the political left's favor when he called out Attorney General Tish James and Manhattan DA Alvin Bragg.
4: And this drove them absolutely crazy. I stated unequivocally that during my entire tenure, almost 15 years with President Trump, I never once witnessed, I never heard of, I never saw, never communicated. Never saw him in the office, Jeffrey Epstein. Never saw Trump speaking to him, never heard him.
3: The Jeffrey Epstein aspect of his claims, Cohen says, also made the political left very angry against him. And he went on to say that eventually he and Trump texted and agreed it was time to bury the hatchet. A fireworks incident turned deadly this past weekend on Long Island. 37-year-old Gabriel Ruiz Aresto was in the backyard of his home in Central Islip around 9:30 Saturday night when a firework exploded in his face. The U.S. Consumer Product Safety Commission reports that there are 10 to 15 fireworks-related deaths every year. In Ocean Township, New Jersey, in Monmouth County, a BJ's wholesale club saw its roof partially collapse today. And officials say heavy rainfall is the likely culprit. This happened at a store in Ocean Township on Route 35. 27 employees inside at the time were able to make it out. Thankfully, no injuries reported. And that whole area, much like a lot of the tri-state, is under a flash flood warning. Multiple injuries were reported after an MTA bus was involved in a motor vehicle crash this morning. Happened just before 10 o'clock. On Avenue U in Brooklyn, the crash involved a car and a truck. 15 people taken to the hospital with minor injuries. And in terms of mass transit, New Jersey Transit has a newly redesigned transit app. This was a $12 million upgrade. NJ Transit CEO Chris Calori says it'll give commuters real-time info on when trains will arrive and when they will depart. NJT Live View, it's called, will use GPS tracking. NJ Transit buses already have something similar. Check in the weather forecast. A possibility of rain tonight with a low near 66. More rain possible tomorrow with a high near 77 WABC degrees. I'm James Flippin.
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0: Now, get in the zone. It's the Stone Zone. 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
2: Welcome into the Stone Zone, the hottest political radio show in America today. Well, Democrat hopes of winning the House of Representatives and flipping the seat of upstate Congresswoman Elise Stefanik were dealt a serious blow last Friday when Republican State Assemblyman Robert Smullen bowed to President Trump's wishes and dropped his plan to run on the conservative line after being soundly defeated in the Republican primary by Anthony Constantino, the chief executive of Sticker Mule, a multi-million dollar online printing company. Although Constantino was opposed by all 12 of the Republican county chairs, the New York State Republican Committee, and I believe every member of the Republican House congressional delegation, with the exception of Elise Stefanik, who issued a late endorsement of Constantino, he won his primary by 20 points, racking up the largest number of votes in the history of that congressional district by a congressional district of either party. This is significant because New York State is one of the few countries, I believe at this point it's the only country, the only state in the country where one's name can appear on multiple state ballots, but you win the cumulative vote. So this is a major victory, not only for Anthony Constantino, also a major victory for House Speaker Mike Johnson, who endorsed Constantino after the Republican primary. The state conservative party chair says that they'll likely leave their line blank. But it's also interesting that Constantino petitioned his way on the ballot as the candidate of the Taxpayers Party. So even had he lost the primary, which, of course, he didn't, he would have remained on the ballot anyway. This is going to be not as close a race as some have thought. Democrats have nominated a local farmer, Blake Gebenden, I think I said that right, who will now try to move to the center and pretend to be a moderate in the Republican-leaning district. Mr. Constantino has self-funded his own campaign, meaning he doesn't accept campaign contributions from lobbyists or big pharma, big agriculture, or any special interest, big defense contractors. And he had what I thought was one of the greatest political slogans of all time, Anthony Constantino, nobody's man but yours. This is not going to be the close race that Democrats have been hoping for with a three-way split. In fact, the last time Democrats won this district was when the Republican Party and the Conservative Party endorsed two different candidates. That's not going to happen now through the actions of President Donald Trump. Meanwhile, President Trump marked the official launch of Trump Accounts on Monday, hosting the heads of the New York State Stock Exchange and NASDAQ in the Oval Office and symbolically ringing the opening bell, but doing it from the White House. The new child investment accounts went live on the 4th of July as part of the One Big Beautiful Bill, which passed earlier last year. Under this program, every eligible U.S. citizen born between January 1st, 2025 and December 31st, 2028 will receive a Trump account, which is seeded with a one-time $1,000 federal deposit from the government. Parents will be able to contribute up to $5,000 per year, with up to $2,500 coming from an employer tax-free. Children under 18 who were born before 2025 can also open accounts, although they will not receive the federal seed money. The White House Council on Economic Advisors projects that a child whose family contributes the annual maximum could have more than $300,000 on hand by age 18 and roughly $1 million by age 28, depending, of course, on market returns. Dell Technologies founder Michael Dell also joined the event and announced a private sector contribution, saying that they would put $6.25 billion into the account to provide $250 for each of the 25 million eligible children who were born between 2016 and 2024. Trump called the accounts a miracle, and he encouraged parents to sign up. Trump accounts are teaching children to invest, build families, help families build wealth, and tying the next generation directly to America's economic success through opportunity, savings, and capitalism. This will something Donald Trump will be known for this, just as Franklin Roosevelt was known for Social Security. This is the way to fight back against the culture of dependency that previous administrations have fostered, in my opinion. The Trump administration's restoring the American dream through wise programs that will help build intergenerational wealth so that someday we'll no longer need a welfare state and the massive bureaucracy that accompanies it. In the meantime, a shocking new report released by the Department of Homeland Security Inspector General confirms that many Americans already feared. The Secret Service missed repeated chances to stop the July 13, 2024 assassination attempt against President Donald Trump in Butler, Pennsylvania. This shocking 64-page report says the agency missed multiple opportunities to detect, prevent, and disrupt the attack on Thomas Crooks, who climbed on the roof of the American Glass Research Complex roughly 155 years from the stage. I personally am not even certain that Thomas Matthew Crooks is the shooter. I find it curious that his body was almost immediately cremated, that his social media left no footprint whatsoever. And at the time, the FBI told us that they were unable to break into his encrypted phone. There are also reports that he had some kind of remote device on him. Immediately after the shooting, I got a tip from a Pennsylvania State Police contact of mine who told me that rather than Thomas Matthew Crooks, that the shooter was a man named Maxwell Yerrick. Mr. Yerrick seems to have disappeared from sight. I think this warrants more investigation. It is suspicious to me that we now learn that there was no communications room set up by the three federal agencies charged with protecting Donald Trump, then candidate Trump, former President Trump. That means that the state, local, and federal police were all on different radio frequencies and therefore could not communicate with each other. So there were multiple reports just from common citizens of a man on a roof, man with a rangefinder, up to 90 minutes before the shooting. Yet for some strange reasons, the Secret Service took no action. According to investigators, this was referred to a Secret Service supervisor who was handed the task in turn to a counter-drone operator who worked for the Secret Service. According to the report, that operator searched online for the location, was still searching when Crooks actually opened fire. 2 minutes later, Crooks fired eight rounds, grazing President Trump's ear, killing one rally grower, firefighter Corey Compentori, and injuring others before being shot by a counter-terrorist. My question remains, if the counter-terrorist had the shooter, let's assume it was Mr. Crooks for the sake of this discussion, in his sights, why did he wait for him to get off eight rounds before killing him? The report also found that there were 102 radio transmissions about Crooks, which never reached the Secret Service personnel because, as I said, no joint communications room had been established with local agencies. Warnings include reports of a man with a rangefinder, a man on the roof, and finally a man with a long gun for up to 90 minutes prior to the shooting. This is not a lack of warning. This was a catastrophic failure to act. The American people deserve accountability because protecting a president, especially one facing unprecedented political hostility, cannot be treated after an afterthought. I'm afraid this is going to end up really being like Lee Harvey Oswald and President John F. Kennedy. And I'm afraid decades from now, there will still be uncertainty about who really shot the president. The good news is we thank God that he was unkilled. Meanwhile, President Donald Trump and the Israeli Prime Minister Benjamin Netanyahu are expected to meet in the upcoming days following what appears to be an important clarification of the U.S.-Israeli relationship. Trump told Axios the two leaders should meet after the returns from the annual NATO summit in Ankara, Turkey. The comment came after Netanyahu called to congratulate President Trump on America's 250 Independence Day celebration. And what a celebration it was. The commander-in-chief also made it clear who is setting the terms for this meeting. Of the conversation, President Trump said, "We get along very good. He knows who the boss is." That is such vintage Donald Trump. In recent weeks, U.S.-Israeli relations have reportedly been a bit strained over the Trump administration's push for a U.S.-Iran memorandum of understanding to end that war, a U.S.-mediated ceasefire in Lebanon. Kudos to Secretary of State Marco Rubio for that incredible accomplishment, and concerns inside Israel that premature diplomacy could leave Iran's nuclear threat unresolved. This has caused some to question whether the tail was wagging the dog in the situation, but now President Trump is putting those rumors to rest. Meanwhile, some Israeli leaders have argued that military pressure should continue until real change occurs in Tehran. But President Trump has learned from the foreign policy mistakes of the past. He will not commit us to endless foreign war with boots on the ground. He will not get mired in another endless war where it will be waged at the expense of the American people. Israeli security is incredibly important. I agree with that, but American interests must always come first. Netanyahu's office said the prime minister praised the United States as a guarantor of global freedom and said Israel deeply values the close relationship between the two countries during their conversation. The two leaders agreed to meet soon in the United States, as soon as President Trump is never going to outsource American policy to any foreign leader, and Israel must realize that. He's reminding allies and adversaries alike that America first means that we lead, our allies respect us, and peace comes through strength, not weakness, chaos, or blind loyalty. Meanwhile, a new White House report released on Independence Day is taking direct aim at the Smithsonian Institution, accusing the National Museum of American History of being captured by a radical left-wing ideology. It was only weeks ago that the Smithsonian and the National Museum of American History incorrectly reported that President Richard Nixon had been impeached, when in fact he resigned ahead of impeachment. Further effort to destroy his public image, as if they haven't done enough damage to it already. The report, titled Saving America's Story, argues the museum has moved away from honoring America's founding, its achievements, and its national heritage, and instead now promotes a narrative designed to devalue the country and demoralize our citizens. According to the White House, the museum has become a vehicle for intersectional critical theory, an ideology the report describes as rooted in Marxism and focused on portraying American history through overlapping systems of oppression. The report says this approach fails to give young Americans access to the inspiring and unifying parts of the nation's story. They literally no longer teach history in the public schools. My own granddaughter came home to tell me that Abraham Lincoln was a racist, which, of course, he wasn't. President Trump has made restoring patriotic history a major priority. In March, he signed an executive order called Restoring Truth and Sanity to American History, warning that revisionist anti-American narratives that cast America's founding principles as racist, sexist, oppressive, or irredeemably flawed should be rejected. The Independence Day report claims that the National Reviews of American History, paid for with your tax dollars, has minimized the founders, problematized the American 250th anniversary, removed American history from its mission statement, and promoted activist messages on race, immigration, and gender. Smithsonian has long influenced school curriculum and public understanding of the American story. The fact that they are acting essentially as a subsidiary of the recently busted Southern Poverty Law Center, where they were actually going out and paying white supremacists in order to create a problem that they could then raise money to solve, should tell people a lot. The president wants to make America patriotic again, and he's reportedly very, very angry about these efforts to rewrite America's history. Taxpayer-funded institutions like the Smithsonian and like the Museum of American History should tell the truth about America's past and our historic story. They should never teach children to despise their country. That only happens in countries that are seized from within. Instead, they should tell the full truth about America and the fact that we are the greatest nation on earth, despite the fact that we are not perfect. You're listening to The Stone Zone. I'm Roger Stone, and we'll be right back.
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3: 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But it was her viral I Love Limes Architectural Digest interview moment that has people talking and memeing her.
4: I love limes. 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
3: 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Redditors are praising Blanchett for regularly re-wearing outfits on the red carpet, with many calling it a refreshing example of sustainable celebrity style. Paranormal Activity is getting the Broadway treatment.
5: You're not in control. What's happening to me?
3: It opens on the Great White Way Tuesday, August 25th at the August Wilson Theater. Cooper Lawrence, Entertainment News, Worldwide News Network, New York.
0: 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This is Moving America. Here's Jake Novak.
6: Here comes the Lone Star State. Texas's share of the total number of new car and truck sales in America is rising, while longtime number one California is seeing its share slipping. The two biggest reasons are population and pickups. Texas is gaining residents while California is losing them. And a lot of new and longtime Texans love pickup trucks. Or at least they need them for ranching and other kinds of common jobs there. That means more Texans are likely to need at least two separate vehicles, one for home and one for work, than most other folks around the country. And because Texans buy so many pickups, they have an outsized effect on the national average new vehicle price nationwide. Finally, there's California's higher gas prices. The average prices for a regular gallon of gasoline in Texas right now are a whopping $2.16 less than the average in California. With Moving America, I'm Jake Novak.
0: This is Moving America.
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11: Here's the truth. Nobody wants to deal with the truth. President Biden should have never been elected president of the United States. Oh, go get me Kamala Harris. She's going to take me to the White House. There's a reason, President Biden. I think going back to 88, when you tried to run, and it never worked for you. And if you had never been the president of the United States, this family and tremendous pain and tremendous agony, these two parents and her sister will never, ever be the same again. And if you hadn't been elected, Biden, this child probably would be alive wrapping up her freshman year. Now, Mom Donnie. So you had the incident in Brooklyn. The Brooklyn Narcotics Unit, buy and bust. They believe they got the right guy. It was the wrong guy in a liquor store. It gets very physical. We haven't seen part one of the tape, only part two. The man is punched numerous times in the face, but of course, you should not have resisted, sir. Please don't resist. So now there's an update. Mom Donnie hates the cops. These two officers are on desk duty. They've lost their guns, their badges. Mom Donnie swoops in and has disbanded the entire unit.
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0: Kepco, smart and he's strong and people love him. Not everybody, but people love him and respect him. Roger Stone. Where's Roger Stone?
1: Here's Roger Stone.
2: So I hope you and your family had a joyous celebratory 250th anniversary of the United States. I love a good hot dog. I admit the only time I ever had them really was at ball games. And when I went out to the grocery store, I got some dogs. I got some rolls. I got some of the brown mustard. But I forgot the sauerkraut. My wife sent me back to the grocery store to get the sauerkraut. And I like the kind of hot dog, you know, the kind of snaps when you bite it. And I get them about once a year, but we definitely had them yesterday, along with some of the most incredible fireworks that we've ever seen. If you saw the fireworks display on the Mall, I think it was the greatest in American history. Many on the left tried to denigrate President Trump over ramping up the celebration of our 250th anniversary, but I had a great time. I hope your family did as well. It is a reminder, I can tell you firsthand, when your freedom is threatened, and they tried to frame me in the Russian collusion hoax, I was looking at 7 to 9 years in prison for a crime I did not commit, you really get an appreciation of freedom and what it's worth. That's what I celebrated yesterday with my family. That and the fact that God answered my prayers and I survived this extraordinary injustice. That plus two or three really good dogs. I'm no Joey Chestnut. I didn't like the guy who won the hot dog eating contest, but I did put quite a bit away yesterday. Listen to the Stone Zone. I'm Roger Stone. When we come back, a terrifying poll shows that almost half the American people don't know what the July 4th holiday was really about. We'll be right back to tell you all about it right here in the Stone Zone. Don't go
3: away. Following is a paid commercial announcement.
4: A baby's heart is beating 18 days from conception.
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12: Island-wide blackout hit Cuba on Monday.
13: The blackout in the country of nearly 10 million people comes as the country's fuel reserves dwindle and its electric grid continues to crumble. It was reported by the state-run electric union, which says the cause is under investigation. Fuel's been running out across Cuba since January, when President Trump threatened tariffs on any country that sells or provides oil to the island, deepening the island's ongoing economic and financial crisis. Bill Rakoff, Worldwide News Network.
12: A gay cruise was allegedly banned from entering Turkey over the weekend. Broadway star Patti LuPone was on board and set to perform when the incident reportedly occurred. LuPone shared on Instagram that she was both shocked and furious. The CEO of the ship's events company claimed this is the first time anything like this has happened in the 36 years the company has been in business. The ship made a detour for Cairo instead and will then head to Greece. Cooper Lawrence, Worldwide News Network, New York.
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15: Southampton Township has been under a state of emergency after Saturday night's powerful thunderstorms caused widespread damage across the South Fork. Downed trees, blocked roads and scattered power outages continue to affect residents, while town crews and PSE&G Long Island are working to restore service still. Forecasters are also warning that additional heavy rain could lead to flash flooding in areas that are already saturated. Riverhead was among the hardest hit communities, where officials reported dozens of fallen trees and extensive storm damage following what witnesses described as a wall of wind and rain. Motorists are being urged to watch for road closures and avoid driving through flooded streets. Don't do that, whatever you do. It's very dangerous. Police at Southampton are continuing to investigate the tragic death of a six-year-old girl from Brooklyn who was swept away by a strong current near Sabonnet Creek during the holiday weekend. Authorities are reminding swimmers to pay close attention to changing water conditions and posted safety warnings. Meanwhile, away from the recent storms, the prolonged heat and dry conditions are also creating concerns. Water conservation measures remain in effect for Hampton Bays, and officials are asking residents to limit non-essential water use still. Well, the reviews are in, and America's 250th birthday was spectacular on Long Island. Around 270,000 spectators took part in the Jones Beach Air Show this year. The event was headlined by the U.S. Navy's Blue Angels, who performed a spectacular air show for the crowds along the shoreline. Now, that's enough looking backwards. Let's look forward now to our lovely area's weather forecast for the coming day.

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1: A man who's gone through hell, but he's kept going, and he's smart, and he's strong, and people love him. Not everybody, but people love him and respect him. Roger Stone. Where's Roger Stone?
0: Here's Roger Stone.
2: Welcome back into the Stone Zone. While the rest of us were celebrating the 4th of July and America's independence, a terrifying poll conducted by the Cato Institute in conjunction with Morning Consult showed that 46% of Americans do not really know what the 250th celebration of America's independence actually commemorated. To me, this is shocking. Among January Z, the number rises to 61%. Imagine that. 61% couldn't tell you what the 4th of July was about. Just over half of all respondents correctly identified the anniversary as marking the adoption of the Declaration of Independence in Philadelphia, Pennsylvania, while only about one-third of Gen Z got it right. These results are a warning sign of something I spoke about earlier in the show, and that is that our public schools no longer teach American history. And when they do, they teach a stilted, biased, politically correct, woke version of it. These results are the warning sign of the decades of these weakened civics education and the cultural left's efforts to teach young Americans to view their country with hatred. Instead of learning about the founding-era patriots and the sacrifices they made for our liberty, they're leaning on drivel like gender-bending, DEI, and Marxist critical theory and other crazy heresies upon our nation. This is wholly unacceptable and puts the future of America in grave peril. The good news is that most Americans still hold patriotic views. In this same poll, 76% had a favorable view of the founding country, 86%

nation and our freedom long, long before. MAGA is about fomenting the patriotic revival needed to ensure America gets another 250 years. Hollywood is helping undermine that idea every single day. It is once again inserting itself into American politics, this time using the nation's 250th anniversary to push their familiar anti-Trump message. A nearly 10-minute video released for America's semi-quincentennial featured liberal celebrities, including Mark Ruffalo, Ted Danson, Judd Apatow, and others, reading from Timothy Snyder's book, On Tyranny, 20 Lessons from the 20th Century. Video frames the current political moment as a battle against tyranny. That's ironic, Tim, coming from the people who advocated censorship of those on the internet who did not agree with them. It also directly encourages Americans to oppose President Donald Trump. Timothy Snyder, who wrote the book after President Trump's 2016 victory, said the upcoming midterm elections represent a turning point for the Republic. Celebrities in the video read lessons such as do not obey in advance, beware the one-party state. Well, I certainly agree with that. Clearly aimed at warning voters against President Trump and his supporters. This is a distorted sense of where we are today. So those who violated the Constitution and broke the law in their manic effort to destroy Donald Trump, to put him in jail, to keep him off the ballot, to bankrupt him, when any move is made by government to hold them responsible, they scream that it is revenge, that it is retaliation. Mark Ruffalo told Variety that he joined this particular left-wing project because he believes America is living through what he called a very bad and corrupt time. Ruffalo says he wants the country to move away from government that serves the wealthy and the powerful and instead focus on young people. This is the typical drivel you'd expect to hear from out-of-touch, effete Hollywood liberal elitists. This video is just another example of why wealthy Hollywood elites who live in gated communities and travel with security guards strongly favor gun control for the rest of us, lecturing everyday Americans while pretending that they're defending democracy. The only democracy they defend is their version of it. That's one in which we are censored, we are prosecuted, we are targeted, and the criminal justice system is weaponized against us. It was this sort of performative displays that annoyed the American public and caused them to rally around President Trump for cutting these losers down to size. It's why he was able to make the greatest single comeback in American political history at a time when the country should be celebrating 250 years of independence, freedom, and constitutional government. Hollywood's message is not one of unity or gratitude. It is one of resistance, fear, and partisan politics. Meanwhile, a member of Castro's ruling family is now signaling a willingness to talk directly with President Donald Trump, a sign that the administration's pressure campaign may actually be rattling Havana's communist elite. Raul Guillermo Rodriguez Castro, the grandson of former Cuban President Raul Castro, told USA Today in an exclusive interview that he's prepared to serve if the Cuban Revolution needs him. Now, he holds no formal government post and rarely appears in public, but the Castro name still carries enormous weight inside Cuba's closed communist power structure. Rodriguez Castro said he's never been personally interested in politics, but made it clear he would not abandon the principles of Cuba's 1959 revolution or the island's sovereignty. Still, he also said he could negotiate with anyone designated by the United States, including Trump. Well, if he thinks he's going to get around Secretary of State Marco Rubio, I think he's got another thing coming. That statement comes as the Trump administration intensifies economic pressure on Havana. Cuba's economy remains deeply weakened after decades of communist mismanagement, and its tourism sector, as you might expect, in steep decline. The Cuban people lack fuel. They lack rubber tires. They lack car parts. They lack medicine. They lack bandages. They lack all of the necessities of everyday life because that's what socialism gets you. Cuban government data shows the island drew just 360,000 tourists in the first years of 2026. That's down 58% from a year earlier. The president's doctrine of strength is working against putting Cuba in a position where they must negotiate or pay the consequences. While Democrats have often favored appeasement with communist regimes, President Trump's approach is built on leverage, pressure, and American power.

0: If Havana is now looking for a back channel to Washington, it's not because communism is succeeding. It's because the regime is running out of options and President Trump is forcing the conversation on America's terms. My wife and her family being from Cuba, we are intensely interested in these events. I have no doubt that Secretary of State Marco Rubio, himself a Cuban-American, is acutely aware of the situation, and I expect them to continue the pressure on the regime. Meanwhile, a new House Judiciary Committee report is raising serious alarms about South Korea's left-leaning government and its treatment of American companies, especially the U.S.-owned e-commerce giant Coupang. Coupang, often called the Amazon of Korea, was recently hit with a roughly $410 million privacy fine, the largest in South Korea's history, after a data breach involving a former Chinese national employee occurred. According to the committee report, that former employee improperly accessed customer data and later hid a laptop containing stolen information in a river in China. The report says that South Korea's National Intelligence Service pressured the company, Coupang, to retrieve the device, allegedly leading to a covert recovery mission on Chinese territory. But when the company, Coupang's interim CEO, Harold Rogers, testified that Korean officials instructed the company to recover the data, South Korean officials denied it and called for perjury charges. Republican argument makers laud that this is part of a broader pattern. South Korea's current left-wing government is using digital regulations and competition policy to target American businesses while drifting closer and closer to communist China. The South Korean embassy denies discrimination, saying its government provides a fair business environment and that Coupang deceived due process in this entire matter. But Coupang, the company's stock has plunged as a result of this incredible arbitrary fine, hurting American investors, pension funds, and everyday retirement savers. A separate economic model warns hostile Korean regulators that could cost U.S. states hundreds of billions of dollars over the next decade. Allies must treat American companies fairly, and Washington should not ignore the economic attacks wrapped in foreign policy. When it comes to the race for global hegemony, there can only be one dominant power. You're either with the United States or you are against us, as South Korea is apparently about to learn. I suspect they will pay a high penalty for this in terms of high tariffs and sanctions until they get their act together. Meanwhile, the Trump Justice Department is drawing a firm line in defense against American sovereignty, formally warning the International Criminal Court that it has no authority over U.S. citizens. In a June 29th letter to the International Criminal Court President, Judge Tomoko Arcane, Acting Attorney General Todd Blanche declared that the United States will not cooperate with the International Criminal Court investigation, proceedings, summons, or arrest warrants involving Americans. Blanche made it clear that because the United States never ratified the Rome Statute, the treaty that treated the ICC, the court in The Hague, has no jurisdiction over U.S. persons anywhere in the world. Acting Attorney General Blanche accused the Hague-based court of acting in an increasingly lawless and illegitimate manner, citing selective enforcement and concerns about the court's credibility, impartiality, and political bias. The warning comes amid rising tensions over the International Criminal Court's actions involving Israel and other nations that have not consented to the court's authority. The Justice Department also pointed to the American Service Members Protection Act of 2002, which rejects the International Criminal Court jurisdiction over American troops, officials, and civilians. That law bars U.S. cooperation with the court and authorizes the President of the United States to use all necessary means to secure the release of any American detained under an International Criminal Court warrant. Blanche, also citing President Trump's 2025 executive order sanctioning the ICC's chief prosecutor after actions against Israeli officials. This is what they mean when they talk about the New World Order, some international court that has jurisdiction over American citizens, clearly rejected by the Trump administration. To me, this seems like a long overdue message. American citizens are not accountable to some foreign tribunal in The Hague. Organizations like the International Criminal Court have chipped away at American sovereignty for far too long, and thank God the Trump administration is putting them in their place. A new working paper from the Federal Reserve Bank of Dallas is putting hard numbers behind the Biden-era border crisis, helped to drive housing costs up even today. The study examined the unprecedented wave of illegal immigration between 2021 and 2024, using immigration court records and government data to measure its effect on local labor and housing markets. The findings are really significant. Researchers found that illegal immigration increased employment, taking jobs away from native-born workers in doing so, while also sharply increasing the demand for housing in markets that were already strained. According to this new paper, a 1% increase in unauthorized workers relative to a local labor force was associated with about a 2.2% increase in home prices and a 1.4% increase in rents. Researchers found little evidence that new home construction expanded enough to absorb this additional demand. But of course, the new construction would create concerns related to infrastructure and crowded communities, as well as overdevelopment, straining the very fabric of our country. The economists estimate that the unauthorized immigrant worker flows accounted for roughly 30% of employment growth, 30% of home price growth, and 20% of rent growth in the average metro area studied between March 2021 and March 2024. They burden schools, hospital, public services, and now, according to this research, housing affordability. But with the number of those illegally crossing our southern border dropping to virtually zero, these statistics are in the rear view mirror as Donald Trump has closed our border, making us safer and moving towards greater affordability. Americans struggling to buy a home or pay rent deserve leaders who put America's citizens first, secure the border, restore order after years of reckless immigration policy that has harmed our country in multiple countless ways. This new shocking report proves it. This is why I thank the God every single day that Donald Trump is our president. I'm Roger Stone. You're listening to The Stone Zone. We got more politics for you on the other side, so please, whatever you do, don't go away.
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1: There was a time when institutional buying single-family homes was seen as something positive. So what's changed? During the 2007 and 2008 financial crisis, when the mortgage market fell apart and foreclosures were high, institutions started to scoop up homes and help stabilize the market. Areas that this was mostly happening were Jacksonville, Dallas, and Phoenix. Today, Congress is trying to pass an act where institutional buying will be forbidden. Trump won't sign it unless the Safeguard American Voter Eligibility Act is also passed. So what do you think? Do you think institutions should be able to scoop up these homes? Is that going to give you and I less availability? Keep listening and never bet against the United States. I'm Suzanne Miller.
0: 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Celebrating 250 years of America, highlighting moments in history. Here's Jake Novak.
2: December 23rd, 1901. In a speech to Congress, new President Teddy Roosevelt pushes for America to work on a canal that would cross the Colombian Isthmus of Panama and unite the Atlantic and Pacific Oceans. The idea wasn't new. The French had been trying to build the Panama Canal for 20 years in a failed endeavor that bankrupted companies and left 20,000 men dead. But TR won the argument, and Congress approved $40 million for the U.S. to take over the French project and use the Department of War to provide the manpower and know-how. At first, the project was a disaster. But when railroad developer John Stevens took over in 1905, things changed for the better. Stevens used gigantic steam shovels to scoop tons of earth and railroad cars to run continuously on a double track, helping to build the surrounding dams. 9 more years of hard work followed, but the Panama Canal opened in May 1914 and became a major reason why the USA ascended to the top of the world's economic mountaintop.
3: The Connolly team at Douglas Elliman Real Estate was awarded the number one team by transactions in the Hamptons and the North Fork for 2025. Call Richard or Susan Connolly at 631-953-5750 or go to their website, goconnolly2ns2ls.com.
4: 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President Trump held a Rose Garden Club luncheon at the White House. Here's Stacey Lynn.
5: Speaking to guests sitting at tables under white and yellow striped umbrellas, the president touted the White House makeover.
6: We're putting a lot of love back into the White House. This will happen every 200 years or so. You'll get somebody that will bring it back.
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6: 401ks are up like 49%. In the last 7 or 8 months. And everybody likes me that has a 401k.
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4: The U.S. Navy has suspended its search for a crew member missing since a helicopter crashed into the Arabian Sea Wednesday. 3 other crew members were rescued. They're in stable condition. 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

0: a man who's gone through hell, but he's kept going, and he's smart, and he's strong, and people love him. Not everybody, but people love him and respect him. Roger Stone. Where's Roger Stone?
1: Here's Roger Stone.
2: And you're back in the Stone Zone. California Democrat Congressman Ro Khanna is openly backing what he calls a billionaire's wealth tax, but the fine print tells a very different story. In a new Substack essay entitled Why I Support a Billionaire's Wealth Tax, the far-left lawmaker quickly makes it clear that his proposal would not really stop billionaires. He, for example, supports Elizabeth Warren's ultra-millionaire tax act, which would impose a yearly 2% federal tax on wealth above $50 million. Speaking of that, how is it that Elizabeth Warren, on a Senate salary of $174,000, is now worth $12 million. Could it be insider trading? I wonder. This is not simply a tax on billionaires, as put forward by the California congressman. This is a permanent federal claim on private wealth, including assets that may not produce cash income. Once Washington normalizes taxing wealth itself, the threshold will eventually move lower over time, especially as inflation rises. Paper value for homes, farms, businesses, and retirement assets will all be taxed. The California congressman, Ro Khanna, wants the tax to reach irrevocable trusts, with the bill going to the original grantor. Proposal would dramatically expand the IRS power, including annual audits for at least 30% of those subject to this tax, and federal valuation of private businesses, land, art, and other two-price assets. I wonder how they would evaluate my Nixon button collection. It also includes a 40% exit tax on wealth above $50 million for those who elect to leave, so-called expatriation tax. This is exactly the danger of class warfare politics. Democrats sell these schemes as taxes on the ultra-rich, but the real principle is your property ultimately belongs to the government. That's the underlying philosophy, whether it's cash income or whether it's something of value. Today it's a $50 million, but tomorrow it could be your small business, your farm, your store, or your 401k. They want to get their hands on all of it because ultimately, you see, they want the government, not private business or individuals, to have all the power. This is anathema to the founding of our country and our ancestors who wrote the Second Amendment of the U.S. Constitution to prevent this type of situation from coming to fruition. As often is written, the Second Amendment was written to protect the first, perhaps also the fourth. Meantime, socialism continues to take a stronger hold in the Democrat Party, according to a new Economist YouGov poll. Shows the far-left Democrat Party has really taken control. The poll asked Americans whether they would ever vote for a socialist candidate who identified as a socialist, and among all voters, 45 said yes, 29% said no, and 26% said they were unsure. But it is among Democrats that we see the shocking numbers. 62% said they would vote for a socialist, while only 11% said they would not. Among self-described liberals, support actually climbed to 73%. Even 64% of 2024 Kamala Harris voters said they would back a socialist candidate. By contrast, 85% of Republicans and 95% of Trump voters rejected the idea of voting for a socialist. The survey also found Democrats, this is shocking, more likely to choose socialism over capitalism, saying 34% claiming socialism as a superior and fairer system, with only 22% choosing capitalism. Proves what I've said many times here in the Stone Zone. The old Democratic Party of John F. Kennedy, Robert F. Kennedy, President Harry Truman, a party that believed in God, capitalism, free enterprise, a strong national defense, and was stoutly anti-communist. That Democrat Party no longer exists. Today they are the party of AOC, Rashida Tlaib, Bernie Sanders, that pompous old windbag, and Zoran Mamdani. This stage sets the stage for a classic confrontation this November between Donald Trump's vision for America and what the Democratic Party offers us, which is socialism nee Marxism. I'm Roger Stone. Thanks for joining us today in the Stone Zone. Until tomorrow, God bless you and
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4: I'm Cooper Lawrence. Politico is reporting that a 41-year-old woman has come forward to accuse Maine Senate candidate Graham Plattner of sexual assault. The Democrat denied the allegations, but said it's making him reconsider his run for Senate.
5: Any accusation of non-consensual behavior is categorically false. So, regardless of the inaccuracy of the reporting, but mindful of the political reality it will inflict, we are taking the time to reflect on the best path forward.
4: The woman told the outlet that Plattner grabbed her by the hips, and she remembers thinking this was no longer her choice. Now, Maine Democratic leaders are calling for Plattner to withdraw. Meanwhile, in Michigan, Democratic Senate candidate Mallory McMorrow has suspended her campaign.
6: Now that this is a two-person race between your establishment-backed Haley Stevens and the more progressive, social, Democratic-backed Abdul El-Sayed, what you've got is basically a real test for whether this DSA momentum is real. Is it a movement, or is this more of just a blip on the radar in just a couple of really progressive deep blue districts?
4: That's News Nation's Joe Khalil. FIFA did not overturn a red card suspension for American player Fallon Balogun, clearing the way for him to play tonight in Seattle, which he is right now. News Nation's Hannah Brand has that story.
7: This decision has sparked a lot of blowback from others, especially on the European side. The Union of European Football Leagues slammed this reversal. They called it incomprehensible and unjustified. They say it crossed a red line. And just this morning, the Belgium team said it was still deeply concerned about it. It says it is fighting this decision. In their statement, they said they've been in touch with FIFA, going back and forth about trying to challenge Balogun's eligibility for tonight's game, but they're accusing FIFA of not being very responsive or transparent throughout this appeals process.
4: Power has been slowly coming back online for residents of Cuba as outages continue to plague the grid. People living in the middle of the blackout say it's a brutal time to have this happen amid heat, mosquitoes, and diminished availability of clean water.
8: Acostumbrándonos a las caídas estas porque todos los días yo no duermo. Get used to these falls because I don't sleep at all anymore. You see me here, I don't sleep. And don't even get me started on the water. In this little spot, the water hasn't come in for 30 days. There are elderly people here, bedridden. You know how it is. This is bad, really bad.
4: Medical supplies and fuel are also in short supply. Here's another study about the link between being sedentary and cancer, published in PLOS Medicine. Researchers followed over 91,000 people and said, get up, do laundry, take a short walk. That will cut cancer risk significantly. This is the Worldwide News Network. It will be a wet and windy night around the tri-state, with flash flooding a concern for a number of areas. And this as parts of New Jersey were already hit hard with flooding earlier. Intense rainfall is considered the likely reason that a roof partially collapsed at a BJ's Wholesale Club in Ocean Township along Route 35. Thankfully, no injuries were reported. Meanwhile, back in the city, a dozen people were shot across three boroughs over July 4th weekend. One of the worst incidents in Brooklyn's Coney Island, where four children were injured in a mass shooting at a family barbecue. That was Saturday night. Police Commissioner Jessica Tisch says a man wore all black clothing and a ski mask before walking up to the property's fence line and opening fire into a courtyard.
9: Earlier this week, we had a confirmed gang-related homicide that occurred on the same block. We are looking into whether there is a nexus between the two incidents.
4: Also in Brooklyn, in Crown Heights, an NYPD detective that was just 10 days from retirement was shot in the back and survived as a result of his bulletproof vest. Sticking with matters of law enforcement, New York's Governor Kathy Hochul is announcing $100 million in technology and equipment investments for police departments throughout the state. The governor said the money is available through a grant program that will help police agencies more effectively solve and prevent crimes, as well as replace decades-old platforms to improve information sharing.
10: All the agencies, the police departments, have until September 2nd to apply. If you've not been a beneficiary before, please step up. You cannot imagine the difference that it will make in your community.
4: The grants will pay for technology upgrades that include gunshot detection systems, drones, counter-drone migration systems, 3D crime scene laser scanners, and bulletproof vests. Checking the weather forecast, we mentioned there is a flood watch tonight for New York. Rain is likely with wind gusts as high as 21 miles per hour. Tuesday, a chance of showers before 11 a.m., then a slight chance of showers after 2 p.m., mostly cloudy with a high near 76. Wednesday, mostly sunny with a high near 80. 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
1: If you missed Katz and Cosby, here's what you missed.
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12: Too. 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
12: I mean, it doesn't end anywhere.
13: Now, wow. 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You both are Democrats, and I used to be a Bill Clinton Democrat. 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I mean, the Constitution says you have to be an American citizen to vote.
11: Well, John, it's an interesting issue for the Democrats because it's an 80-20 issue. Even with, I think with Republicans, it's about 90% who favor photo ID. 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So I don't know why Democrats continually die on these hills where there really is a distinct split in favor of whatever it might be. 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
12: yeah.
11: Again, it's just one of these things where they're making an issue where there is none.
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3: And welcome, everybody, on this Monday night, post-July 4th weekend. Well, apparently the big story is President Trump actually petitioning to make sure that America's best player is on the field for the U.S. soccer team during their game that's going on right now against Belgium. Okay, so the U.S. president wants to make sure that a red card that never should have been called is rescinded so their best player gets on the field. That seems like a pretty normal thing to do, working the refs, so to speak. Well, sure enough, this is causing big-time controversy because, well, why should the American president care about his own U.S. soccer team during a World Cup that is played literally in his own country? Again, liberals have lost their mind on this, but again, they swing at every bad pitch. Anyway, here is the president talking about how he petitioned the red card and why he needed to do it in cut number 13. Go.
4: You know, it's one thing to penalize somebody for the game, but how do you penalize them for a game that hasn't been played yet? It's very unfair. You can't do that. So, yes, I asked for a review by FIFA. I spoke to a man who's highly respected, and by the way, whose level of respect has gone up tenfold. And he was good before this started, but, you know, he really pushed it in this country. I'm the one that got them to do it. It was not Biden. Biden was asleep.
3: That's true. So, again, let's say if Biden or Obama did the same thing as far as FIFA, as far as saying, OK, guys, this red card. And again, for those who don't follow soccer, if you get a red card, you're thrown out of the game for some sort of egregious foul that could lead to injury. And you're also suspended for the following game as well during a World Cup where there aren't many games for your team. So it's a very, very, it's the most harsh penalty you could possibly think of. And sure enough, this is exactly what happened with our best player. So sure enough, here we go. Trump then therefore contacts FIFA and says, hey, guys, look at the video. Look at what happened. If you watch the video, this is barely a foul. This is a feather on the cheek, basically, kind of foul. Two guys ran into each other at the same time. And at best, you called a yellow card. What's that? That's where, okay, the other team gets a free kick, but you're not thrown out of the game. If you want to say that that happened here, fine. The bottom line is that the player that was so-called fouled on Bosnia when this happened didn't even have to go to a hospital, is walking around just fine, doesn't even have an injury. So what are we talking about? And that's what Trump did in terms of his argument to FIFA, who runs the World Cup. Again, I can't believe we're talking about the World Cup this much, but that's how big it is now at this point. Anyway, this has now become a political issue in this country where it's blue versus red, conservative versus liberal, MAGA versus, you know, I guess the socialists. And here's Sonny Hostin on The View, of course, talking about how America must be corrupt because we argued this red card against our best player. Therefore, we're a corrupt system that's taking advantage of a corrupt system in FIFA. I don't even know how to, you know, unpack this, but here we go. Cut 15.
5: Red card, and
6: which means you're supposed to be suspended for the next game. And Trump made a call to FIFA and said, can he still play? And the FIFA said, sure, we're going to abandon all of our rules for a World Cup and let him play. And then now Europeans, because I was in Spain at the time, Europeans are saying things like, I can't believe America is so corrupt. I'm like, have you met the Trump administration?
5: Have you met where we are right now?
3: So the Trump administration is corrupt, and therefore they forced a corrupt FIFA organization to rescind a red card that never, ever should have happened. This is the country we deal in at this point as far as media. Anyway, Dave Portnoy had some thoughts on this as far as if you object to Trump arguing on behalf of the country that he is the president of. Again, he is doing this for the betterment of his country in terms of a tournament that is happening in his country. If you have a problem with this, then, well, maybe you shouldn't live here. Cut number 12, go.
1: I'm going to need some fact-checking from fact-check people. Mm-hmm. But I've seen a lot of talk that this has been done before in the World Cup. Like, Ronaldo had his suspension pushed off, a bunch of things. So it's not the first time this has ever happened. It was the right call. And this is united a nation. I'll also say, and I know, T-Bob, you're not a Trump guy, and I don't know people's politics. If you are against this and you're a United States citizen, deported. I want you out of the country. If you have a problem with this guy playing because you're letting politics get in the way and you know, like Trump plays a phone call and you think this is wrong, deported. I want you on the first bus, plane, train. See ya. Go live somewhere else. This is about winning soccer.
3: Thank you. Dave Portnoy, who, by the way, announced that he may run for mayor of New York City in 3.5 years, which that would be delicious to watch a Portnoy and Donnie type of debate. That would be interesting. Anyway, this is funny. Actually, this is not funny. It's hilarious. It's Chuck Todd. All right. Sleepy Chuck Todd, as Trump once labeled him. The guy who took the seat of Tim Russert. Now, if you've listened to this show before, I have been a strong advocate forever of the Tim Russert brand of journalism, which says that all you got to do, if you're the moderator of a show like Meet the Press, the longest running show in television history, if somebody sits down with you, and regardless, the Republican, they're Democrat, and they made a statement saying they support this, but then because of the political winds that shift, they say, actually, I support the opposite, without saying that, of course. Russert would play back the clip to that politician, Republican or Democrat, does not matter, and say, you said this then, what changed? That was the basic 101 journalism thing that he did, and we don't see that much anymore in many quarters. And the fact that Chuck Todd then took over that seat and turned it into a bad, bad version of Jim Acosta meets Don Lemon kind of journalism is a whole bowl of wrong. Now, Chuck Todd is unemployed. Even MSNBC fired him. He had a show every day there at 5 o'clock. NBC obviously also fired him from Meet the Press. And now he's that other guy doing a show on YouTube from his kitchen or his basement at his house because he's unemployable. And he always maintained over all these years that he was objective, that he was the guy that you could trust like a Tim Russert. And now the mask has come off like it has with Lemon, like it has with Acosta, like it has with Terry Moran or Katie Couric, or you could go down the list of all these people that used to work in journalism and get paid 7 figures. And now they're relegated to their homes doing podcasts, talking about things like this, where they reveal themselves for what all of us knew they were, like in cut number 10, go.
2: And this is why I'm so pissed off. Not because I love the country less, but because I love the idea of America enough to resent seeing it cheapened by this man.
3: Of course.
2: America deserved better at 250. Someday, I believe, it will get better. But it's in your hands.
3: Okay. There you go. So, America 250 was cheapened by this man. As a Democrat, I hate him. Yeah, well, that's the guy who won 2, maybe 3 elections, depending on who you talk to. And the fact is that America 250 was awesome. The fact that President Trump went out there at 11 p.m. Eastern time, after many, many hours of delay, when his staff said, let's just do this tomorrow, Mr. President. Let's do it on Sunday, July 5th. The weather's going to be a lot better. And the president insisted over and over again, we are not doing that. It's July 4th. We only get 1 250. I'll do the speech at 4 a.m. if I have to. That's what he told Brett Baer at Fox News. And at 11 p.m., they finally said, okay, the lightning is not a problem anymore for people in open spaces. And Trump went out there and did a speech that lasted well after midnight. And the fireworks display is the biggest we have ever seen in this country's history, based on, you know, stats and facts. And Chuck Todd has a big problem with that. Again, these guys, Todd, Acosta, Lemon, Joy Reid, Katie Couric, Terry Moran, go down the list, all of them, all painted themselves as objective journalists that hold both sides accountable without fear or favor to party. And now listen to what we're listening to from a Chuck Todd. You can't tell the difference between him and Joy Behar and Sonny Hostin on The View. That I certainly know. Now, meanwhile, here's where Democrats stand on America 250. Great montage made online. And either you love the country or you hate it. I think that the midterms may come down to that. You either love this country and its history, which is imperfect. If you want to go back 250, 300 years as far as slavery, as far as other things, fine. But we're the good guys. You either believe that or you don't. And Democrats portray which side they're on perfectly in cut number 11. Go.
7: Black Americans really created democracy in this country.
8: That's exactly right.
7: How they literally made something from nothing.
9: This 4th of July, I say celebrate a black woman that you know, because whether it's an invention that she made or whether it's the very democracy that still hangs by a thread right now, there is a black woman to thank.
10: Somalis have always seen as a fabric, has seen themselves as a fabric of this nation.
11: That immigrants from all over the world, Somalia, India, wherever they're from, Latin America, Africa, that immigrants have built this country.
12: You cannot talk about any achievement that the city of Boston has had in safety, jobs, and economic development, in education, without talking about the Somali community.
3: Oh. Okay, well, there we are. As far as where Democrats stand, as opposed to where Republicans, more importantly, President Trump, MAGA, J.D. Vance, Marco Rubio, this cabinet stands. Before we go to break, I love this. LeBron James, who is currently looking for another team to play for, and I have a feeling it won't be the Celtics because he feels that Boston is racist. All right, this is a city I would never play in. The punchline on the other end of this clip is something that is to behold like you've never held something before in your life. And cut number 17, go.
13: I mean, Boston.
14: Boston, yeah.
15: Why do you hate Boston?
13: Because they're racist as f***. That's why. They will say anything. And it's fine. I mean, my wife. I mean, she's been dealing with it my whole life. I don't mind it. Like, I hear it. Like, if I hear somebody, like, close by, I check them real quick. I move on to the game. Whatever the f***. They're going to say whatever the f*** they want to say. They might throw something on you. I mean, I got a beer thrown on me leaving the game.
3: Now, here is the best part of that clip. From 2022, LeBron James talking about Boston being profoundly racist. LeBron James has a part ownership in which Major League Baseball team? Anyone want to guess out there? Oh, right. The Boston Red Sox. Game, set, match. This profound, what do I want to say here? Phony. I'm being generous. Owns part of the Boston Red Sox and thinks Boston is so racist. He has to go on a podcast like that and talk about how Boston fans are so racist. So he feels so strongly in his principles that he decided that, oh, I think I'll buy a part of the racist city's baseball team and the Boston Red Sox. Are you kidding me? Oh, man. Michael Jordan is the greatest basketball player of all time. Not only that, he's the greatest ambassador of any sport of all time. Unlike this idiot, LeBron James, who's now looking for another team. And I swear to God, if I hear even one rumor that he's coming to the Knicks, right, to replace, I don't know, Robinson, who went to the Celtics, that racist team, black guy, oops. Again, if you're a Knicks fan, you have to disown this team. Just like I did with the Yankees when they signed Wade Boggs, who I hated in 1996, and he came to the team anyway. And then I got to see, oh, all these Mets, David Cone, ugh. And then Jose Canseco, Randy Johnson, all these players. I'm like, oh, I can't like this team anymore. They're signing every single player that I've always hated. So LeBron James, if he comes to the Knicks, then all right, Knicks fans, have fun with that. Take your 42-year-old who apparently hates Boston for being racist only to buy a part ownership in the Red Sox. You got to love that. Anyway, this is Joe Concha. This is Joe Concha at Night, back with so much more in just a moment.
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0: 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Here's Jake Novak.
16: Here comes the Lone Star State. Texas's share of the total number of new car and truck sales in America is rising, while longtime number one California is seeing its share slipping. The two biggest reasons are population and pickups. Texas is gaining residents while California is losing them. And a lot of new and longtime Texans love pickup trucks. Or at least they need them for ranching and other kinds of common jobs there. That means more Texans are likely to need at least two separate vehicles, one for home and one for work, than most other folks around the country. And because Texans buy so many pickups, they have an outsized effect on the national average new vehicle price nationwide. Finally, there's California's higher gas prices. The average prices for a regular gallon of gasoline in Texas right now are a whopping $2.16 less than the average in California. With Moving America, I'm Jake Novak.
0: This is Moving America.
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18: 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Walt Disney's official fan club, D23, has announced their Disney Legend Award recipients. This year, it's Anne Hathaway, Dwayne The Rock Johnson, Lin-Manuel Miranda, and the Jonas Brothers, among others. The ceremony is in August at Disneyland in California, but the winners shouldn't surprise you. They all made Disney boatloads of money this year. Cooper Lawrence, Worldwide News Network.
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0: If you missed Dominic Carter, here's what you missed.
19: Let's start with your telephone calls. Line one, Patrick in New Jersey. What's on your mind?
20: Good morning. Good morning, Dominic. I'm a blind person. I'm afraid to go into the city because my friends tell me, stay out of there. You got the homeless. They defecate all over the place.
19: Yes, they do.
20: They're playing with themselves.
19: Yes, they do.
20: You gotta have eyes in the back of your head, in front of your head, the side of your head. You gotta, you know, look all over. And it's a disgrace. I don't blame the cops, but they're up at the turnstile, but they're not down where the trains are. Why? I don't understand that.
19: Well, I see them down where the trains are, but that's at the stops that I go to. Patrick, I'm just curious. Do you have a seeing eye dog?
20: I used to have a seeing eye dog, but unfortunately, she was 12 and a half years old, and I had to put her down. She had cancer.
19: Oh, I'm sorry to hear that.
20: And that,
19: you know,
20: that,
19: I've
20: that,
19: always,
20: that really hurt
19: me. I'm not minimizing the issues that you're raising because it's tough to be in New York City these days, but I've always been completely mesmerized by dogs that help the blind. That, I mean, do you really trust them because you're putting your life into their... I've seen blind people ride the subway with their dogs. Are they really that good?
20: Oh, yes. They do protect you, I'll tell you that. It happened a couple of times with me. Somebody tried to mug me, and
8: Wow.
20: Let me tell you, the dog got into a ferocious bark, and they went right back the other way and left me alone.
19: So even though you're blind, Patrick, somebody tried to rob you?
20: Yeah, they don't care.
19: You know, I wish anybody. I could be around. That's tantamount to robbing an elderly person. I don't get it, Patrick, yeah. But don't feel bad about not going into New York City. Any urban area around America these days, but especially New York City with Democrats and the socialists of Mamdani. It's tough. Thank you, Patrick, for the great call. Let's go to John, line two in St. Louis. John, what's on your mind?
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19: Thank you.
21: 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And I'm asking myself, how in the world do they not understand what's happening? There you go, brother.
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1: All right, everybody, let's continue with our big story of the night. Of course, the U.S. taking on Belgium right now. But again, President Trump makes a call to FIFA. They run the whole international soccer thing. And he said, we have to rescind this red card, which means a suspension for Boalu Balogun, if I pronounce that correctly, to let him play tonight against Belgium in the U.S. soccer team, at least in the men's side, biggest game in history. Here's FIFA apologizing for that red card for Balogun. And cut number two, go.
2: I'm stupid. You're smart. I was wrong. You were right.
1: Yes.
2: You're the best. I'm the worst. You're very good looking. I'm not attractive.
3: All right. As long as you're willing to admit that now.
1: There you go. So that's how FIFA apologized to President Trump as far as getting Balogun back on the pitch, as they say in soccer. I've learned all these different terms since my kids have been playing. Anyway, we have so much more of the Joe Concha Show on WABC here in New York and on stations around the country, around the world. Please stick around. We're back with so much more in just a moment.
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5: The reviews are in, and America's 250th birthday was a spectacular success on Long Island. Around 270,000 spectators took part in the Jones Beach Air Show this year. The event was headlined by the United States Navy's Blue Angels, who performed a spectacular air show for the crowds all the way along the shoreline. Long Island officials are declaring a state of emergency in preparation for more severe weather. As residents are still cleaning up from this past weekend's storms, they're bracing now for more storms over the next couple of days and the potential for more damage. Saturday's storms caused flash flooding, power outages, damage to homes and businesses, and road closures. While Nassau County's state of emergency is expiring, Suffolk County Executive Ed Romaine has declared the county's declaration will expire in 30 days. One man is dead and another seriously injured after two separate fireworks incidents in Suffolk County over the weekend. 37-year-old Gabriel Ruiz Oresto was killed when he lit a firework that then struck him in the head during a party at his home on East Sycamore Street. Meanwhile, in Smithtown, at Callahan's Beach, a 45-year-old man was hit in the face with a firework that he had lit and is now hospitalized with serious injuries. Police in Suffolk County are investigating after a man was found in the parking lot of the Bayshore Long Island Railroad Station. The first call came in around 2:30 in the morning, and shortly afterwards, 34-year-old Yolandis Pratt was found unconscious. He was taken to the South Shore University Hospital, where he was pronounced dead. It is the first full week of July, and the visitors are in town, so let's see what kind of weather they're getting. Wednesday, 82 the high, partly cloudy, partly sunny. Then Thursday, there's a T-storm around, 86. Friday, pretty much the same. And then wet on Saturday at 85. But Sunday's better, nice sunny day, 83. And that's the news for Long Island on WLIR, Long Island's most listened to radio station. I'm John Terrett.
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7: President Trump has plans to build a helipad on the White House lawn.
8: For 50 years, we've been landing helicopters on grass.
9: But the president says with the brand new, bigger, more powerful choppers, the grass just doesn't cut it.
8: When you land on the grass, it's not that the grass gets discolored. It gets ripped out.
9: He says defense contractor Sikorsky will help fund the new landing pad.
8: $5 or $6 million. They're paying the full cost.
9: And it's going to be fancy.
8: It's got the seal of the White House on it in granite, in carved granite. It's a really a beautiful thing.
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7: A large wildfire in the south of France prompted Tour de France organizers to ban fans from attending the finale of the third stage of the race. Wildfires threaten the border of France and Spain, and this year's Tour is still racing in Spain. They head to France tomorrow. Cooper Lawrence, Worldwide News Network, New York.
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1: Hey, welcome back, everybody. So we have a situation where Marxism is now taking over America. Forget communism, forget socialism, forget all that stuff. All right. It is Marxism, according to our Secretary of State and future President Marco Rubio. Now, Rubio's parents escaped Cuba right during the revolution back in 1959. They tried to go back to get family members and realize, and they lived there for a bit and said, okay, maybe this isn't so bad. And then realized like, oh, this is bad, and got back out again in the early 60s. Marco Rubio was born later, 1971, and then eventually, well, played actually some football in college. Very cool. University of Florida, then got his law degree. Then married. This gets no credit whatsoever. We have to talk about this more. And Miami Dolphins cheerleader. I mean, you give me anybody else in Congress, the Senate, the Trump cabinet, who married a Miami Dolphins cheerleader or any cheerleader on a professional team, and please let me know. There you go. Anyway, the point is that Marco now talking about, and again, this guy will be president one day. Maybe not 2028. Maybe so. We'll see what J.D. Vance in terms of what he decides to do. And J.D. has three kids, a fourth on the way. He's 41 years old. Maybe he wants to spend time with those kids. Maybe he doesn't want all that pressure from a presidential campaign and obviously the threats to your life that exist with that many kids, another on the way. And Marco, if that were the case, if J.D. said, I don't want to run right now, maybe I'll run in 10 years when I'm only 51, or 20 years when I'm 61, or 30 years when I'm 71, which is much younger than other presidents that we've seen run in recent memory, whether it be Biden or whether it be Trump, Hillary Clinton. As far as candidates, it doesn't matter. He has a very long runway. And I think Marco, if he wanted it, if J.D. Vance weren't to run, then, well, it's his. No one's going to challenge him. DeSantis won't run again. I think Ron DeSantis would actually be an excellent president. But like a Nikki Haley type, that's sort of like Thomas Massey type. No, no. There are only three players here. It's Marco, it's JD, and, well, I guess Donald Trump.

0: choose your own doctor, the right to make healthcare decisions for yourself, what your kids learn in school, what schools they go to, all that stuff you lose control over, and you don't get it back just because the security they promised you didn't happen. So that's what we're on the verge of having to decide here in this country. It's a reason why people flee countries that have this stuff. It's a big deal for America, and I hope people start waking up to that reality.
1: There you go. It's true, right? You say, okay, give me the free stuff, and I will give you nothing in return. Oh, you're giving everything in return, as we know with Zoran Memdani, what's going on here in New York. Again, where are the free buses? Where is the free childcare? Where are those free grocery stores? Not free, but, well, grocery stores that give us great prices on food that the private market actually can't give you. They're not coming for another 3 to 4 years, if not ever, and already way overpriced. So here we go. Anyway, Dana Bash, CNN, who is an absolute hack. I can't understand how some people think that this person is objective when she was married to a guy who is a profound Democrat operative. And by the way, she works for CNN, so, you know, all bets are off the minute that that's in your title. Over the weekend, she had Doug Burgum on, who is the Interior Secretary. And then basically he is in charge of many things in this country, including the reflecting pool. Here is Burgum firing back at Bash, who everybody in the media is all pro rip up the reflecting pool. And if you're caught doing it, well, you know, the thing was falling apart anyway, is the argument. But no. Burgum fires back perfectly here in cut number one. Go.
2: Ask you about the vandalism. There is an Olympian, David Hearn, who was indicted for vandalism. The maximum sentence is 10 years in prison. He says he didn't do anything other than reach into the reflecting pool and look at and pull out and look at a piece of the liner that had already been cut. Do you really think he should face a 10-year prison sentence for doing this? This is somebody who competed for America and, you know, did extremely well there and is saying he didn't do anything wrong?
3: You can be a former governor, you can be a former this, you can be a former that, but just because you were a former something doesn't exclude you from the law today.
2: Yeah, that's fair. But he says he didn't do anything to actually hurt it other than pick it up because it was already peeling.
3: Well, he can say what he wants to say. I wasn't there. I was not an eyewitness. I mean, the courts will decide. But I think the law stands. That is a law that exists. And it should be, again, if people are, you know, damaging federal government property, if people are defaming our monuments, they should face the consequences of that. So the courts will decide.
2: Secretary Burgum.
1: Well, there you go. I mean, again, it's kind of odd that this thing, you had people going in there and cutting all this stuff off, all the attention that's been given to this reflecting pool that Trump spent $16 million on. Meanwhile, Obama spent more than $34 million on fixing the same reflecting pool and did not have any success. But because Trump's doing it, therefore, we had people come out of the woodwork and vandalize it. We've had people arrested. But the fact that this is a big story is because the media so wants the reflecting pool to fail. And that simply has not happened. If you look at pictures of it now, it's as blue as the Caribbean. We'll put it that way. Even though I was at the Jersey Shore this weekend for July 4th, and I got to say, that ocean has never looked better. I'm not saying like Trump is responsible for that, but for whatever reason, it was really, really awesome until, so my son and I go in. It was on Saturday, and the water is like 66 degrees. Meanwhile, it's like 90 out. So you're hot, but then when you go to cool yourself off, it's pretty cold, right? 66, especially we got a pool back here in Jersey. That pool's around 80 because, well, probably warmer, 80, 83, because the sun's been hitting it with all this hot air. So once you go from that to 66, it's tough. We get out later, and I run into a friend of mine down there. He's like, oh, did you hear about the shark sighting? I'm like, the shark what? And 2 blocks from where we were at the beach, about 2 hours after we left, there was a major, like, great white shark sighting. They pulled everybody out of the water. just like in Jaws, which also happened

0: fictionally, July 4th, up at Cape Cod, right? And the mayor is like, we can't shut this beach down. Well, apparently in LBI, they didn't get that memo from 1975, I believe, that Spielberg movie came out, Jaws. But needless to say, like, you never think when you're in the ocean at the Jersey Shore that a shark could be swimming nearby, like a big one. And sure enough, there was one not far from the beach. And my son and I were swimming in there. We're on our boogie boards. But still, I mean, do I go back in again? Do I just stay by a pool at this point? That freaked me out, I absolutely have to say. Meanwhile, President Trump is thinking about his next Supreme Court nominee. Let's say somebody retires. We don't know. I don't know why this came up in the Oval Office today. But Trump, if given the choice, would choose one Senator Ted Cruz to the high courts. And he believes that Cruz would receive not 51, not 60, but 100 votes if nominated to the Supreme Court. And here's why. And cut number 14 go.
1: In fact, somebody said, would you ever appoint him to the United States Supreme Court? Because he's a brilliant lawyer, Ted. They said, well, he's the only one I can think of that's going to get 100 votes. All Republicans will vote for him. All Democrats will vote for him because they want to get him the hell out of the Senate. No, if I was having a hard time with getting the votes, I would appoint Ted Cruz. I get 100%, a guarantee.
0: Oh, my. Well, it's probably true. I think Cruz would be awesome. I don't see where that opportunity is going to come. There was a report by NPR saying that Sam Alito, had actually retired. This was last week. Like, all caps, you know, headline, the whole thing. And not the case, not at all. They had to retract. But I don't see that happening anytime soon with any conservative judges because some are so young. John Roberts, relatively young, not conservative, by the way. Amy Coney Barrett, just nominated, just, you know, 5 years ago. She's going to be there for a while, as will Alito, as will Gorsuch. So, again, I don't think anything happens, but if it does, Ted Cruz, at least if it happens during the Trump presidency, absolutely will get that nod. Meanwhile, the Joe Biden illegal immigration scheme now being exposed. Fox News, Sandra Smith, here she is talking about how these immigrants illegally here were then put on planes and then strategically taken to airports that aren't as busy. So no one would notice this happening in this country where, again, this was a coup. This was a takeover facilitated by not Joe Biden because he had no idea this was happening, but the Auto Penn administration. And cut number 18, go.
2: The Biden administration allegedly pressured airports to house migrants despite warnings it could compromise safety and put travelers at risk. That according to a new bombshell Senate report that says the Biden administration directed federal agencies to find airport facilities that could be used as shelters or migrant processing facilities. At least 11 airports were allegedly asked to find space, including Chicago's O'Hare and JFK here in New York. All right.
0: Oh, okay. So, again, we knew this was happening. We've talked about this for many years. But when we look back years from now, decades from now, 2021 to 2025 will be the darkest, sorriest, most corrupt time we have ever seen because we had a president who did not know where he was, and therefore we had activists, unelected people, faceless people that we have never seen before and may never see again running the country. At least now, you could agree or disagree with Trump. That's fine. We know who is running the country. Anyway, this is Joe Concha. This is Joe Concha at Night. We wrap this puppy up in just a moment.
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6: There was a time when institutional buying single-family homes was seen as something positive. So what's changed? During the 2007 and 2008 financial crisis, when the mortgage market fell apart and foreclosures were high, institutions started to scoop up homes and help stabilize the market. Areas that this was mostly happening were Jacksonville, Dallas, and Phoenix. Today, Congress is trying to pass an act where institutional buying will be forbidden. Trump won't sign it unless the Safeguard American Voter Eligibility Act is also passed. So what do you think? Do you think institutions should be able to scoop up these homes? Is that going to give you and I less availability? Keep listening and never bet against the United States. I'm Suzanne Miller.
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7: January 18th, 1803. President Thomas Jefferson secretly asked Congress for $2,500 to explore the West. Not everyone was even sure the territory stretched all the way to the Pacific at the time. Congress agreed to fund the expedition that would be led by Meriwether Lewis and William Clark. And thanks to that endeavor, the USA would eventually become a nation from sea to shining sea.
8: Worldwide News Network update, I'm Cooper Lawrence. Toyota says it's building a new plant in the United States.
9: The automaker says it will shift production of its midsize Tacoma pickup truck to the $3.6 billion plant in Texas. The Japanese automaker says the new 2.5 million square foot facility will be located on its San Antonio manufacturing campus and will be open by 2030. It's expected to create 2,000 jobs. Toyota already produces Tundra trucks and SUVs at its existing San Antonio plant, on the site where the new plant will be built. Bill Rakoff, Worldwide News Network.
8: The preliminary hearing for the accused killer of Charlie Kirk happened Monday morning in Utah. Prosecutors are seeking the death penalty for Tyler Robinson. This was the first time Robinson and Kirk's widow, Erica, were in the same room. The Kirk family released a statement saying, quote, "Every court proceeding serves as a painful reminder of his death." This is the Worldwide News Network.
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10: 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And then, by the way, if anybody believes that he stumbled upon just these seashells on an empty beach that spelled this out and that he didn't do it, I could say this as an opinion person. 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
0: And welcome back, everybody. So, I love this clip, by the way. We talked about LeBron James earlier, talking about how Boston is racist, and they made up all these things that never happened, right? As far as like, wow, these t-shirts came about saying F LBJ, LBJ being LeBron James, and his middle name, or I'm sorry, LeBron, LB and J, James, which never happened. And even the Boston Celtics front office had to say, like, we never made up t-shirts like that. Even though LeBron said, I think probably it was sold in the team shop. All this nonsense from this phony is unbelievable. Now you contrast that with Michael Jordan. who was my favorite athlete of all time, all respect to Don Mattingly, of course. Sorry, Don. Donnie Baseball down in Philadelphia right now doing a great job as their manager. They were going south in a hurry, and Donnie came in, unlike his stint with the Marlins, where he doesn't have a big payroll, doesn't have a lot to work with, still made them competitive. But now with the Philadelphia Phillies, they are on a roll lately with number 23 at the helm. Anyway, another 23, Michael Jordan. He had this clause in his contract. I've never heard of this clause before this interview that just popped up recently. This is MJ with Mike Tirico, ESPN, talking about how he had this clause in his contract, and he doesn't think that any NBA players have this current clause. You're going to hear what the clause is right now in cut number 21. Go.
12: My love of the game within my contract, which, you know, I'm pretty sure most contracts now, I'm actually positive now, don't have that clause within the contract. Where
13: you had a clause in your contract.
12: Love of the game contract. Right. That if I was driving with you down the street and I see a basketball game on the side of the road, I can go play in that basketball game. And if I get hurt, my contract is still guaranteed. I love the game so much that I would never let someone take the opportunity for me to play the game away from me. As opposed to now where you don't have it, players probably don't play. Now, they get individual attention with their trainer.
13: Sure.
12: You know, ready to go out and shoot 100 shots or 1,000 shots. I find it to my benefit was go play basketball, man. That's what you did.
0: Boom. And there are many players in the NBA. I had no idea about this. If they want to play outside of either working out with their trainer or team practice, or obviously games, exhibition games, so on, they cannot do that under their current contract because they're afraid that if you're Jalen Brunson, for example, not to pick on Jalen in any way, shape, or form, the guy has a great work ethic, but if he were to like just go out and play in a pickup game somewhere, that is not allowed under his contract. And Jordan made sure that if I want to play somewhere, anytime, anywhere. Again, if you're on that court, like, I got to guard who? That guy? I find that amazing that he made sure that was in his contract because he has a love of the game, and basketball players are built that way. I want to play anywhere, anytime. Anybody who is willing to guard me, even if you're Michael Jordan, that was allowed in the contract, where now they're so afraid that somebody could get hurt in some freak accident, as if these guys don't know how to take care of themselves, even in a pickup game. I just found that to be awesome. Sorry. And that's a different time that we are talking about. Meanwhile, go back to Sunny Hostin. Ugh, quite a show she had today. I'm sorry I play these clips because I think we're all dumber for having heard them. But here she is talking about how she went into a community recently that has lots of American flags. And she feels threatened by it because the American flag now, in her mind, stands for white supremacy. So if you were where I was, whether it be here in northern New Jersey or southern New Jersey, again, I'm in a blue state, okay? And the fact that if a lot of American flags are around, isn't that a great thing? Aren't we celebrating 250, July 4th? And in general, even if it isn't July 4th or 250, if you have a lot of American flags around, you're proud of your country. You're proud of what we stand for. You're proud to live in the most awesome country of all time. Well, Sunny Hostin believes that if you go into a community with a lot of American flags, well, it really stands for this. Cut number nine, go. Nine.
14: When I walk into a community and I see American flags all over the community, and I suddenly feel unsafe because there is a section of this country that has co-opted the American flag, and they equate being an American or an American flag with white supremacy, and that should never be ever the symbol of white supremacy, but they have.
0: Are you kidding me? Like, really? Like, that's what we got to hear? If there are a lot of American flags somewhere, then it's like KKK land? ABC News employs this person to give these opinions to the tune of seven figures. And even when she said that, The View claps very passionately sometimes, and sometimes they're kind of like, they clapped very hesitantly. We'll put it there. It was very hesitant. Anyway, before we go, one of my favorite clips ever during this whole great show. I hope you felt that way. Jasmine Crockett on July 4th in America, talking about how we owe everything to these people, not to the founding fathers, not to our incredible and brave soldiers during World War I, World War II, Vietnam, Iraq War, you name it. No, no. The credit goes here. And some should, don't get me wrong, but oh boy, this is a whole bowl of delusion in cut number four. Go.
15: This 4th of July, I say celebrate a black woman that you know, because whether it's an invention that she made or whether it's the very democracy that still hangs by a thread right now, there is a black woman to thank for her contributions. When it comes to answering the question of what America owes black women, the answer is everything. When we think about the sacrifices that black women have made from the moment that we were stolen from our homelands and transported into this country.
0: They are owed a debt of gratitude, believe me. Owed everything. Jasmine Crockett will be retired, thankfully, and let's see. 7 months, and then she'll be a co-host on The View. That is for certain. Anyway, this hour went by too fast. We're back tomorrow night, 9 p.m. Eastern time, here on WABC and on stations around the country, around the world. Until then, I got two words for you. Bye-bye.
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8: I'm Cooper Lawrence. President Trump denied that he had anything to do with the FIFA decision to overturn the red card suspension of American player Fallerin Balogun. The president said,
18: "All I did was ask for a review. I didn't say you have to do this. This man is a smart, tough man, Gianni Infantino. He's a smart, tough man. And his stock has gone through the roof because what the job he's done has been great."
8: Balogun is playing tonight with the U.S. team against Belgium in Seattle. It's such a big game, it lured these sisters to the stadium.
19: "We've been watching soccer for the first time in our lives."
20: "Well, we got a deal, $2,700 each."
19: "And it's a good deal compared to what all the prices are."
20: "I'll be here for the next one." So.
8: President Trump's former fixer Michael Cohen says both men ended their feud after the so-called Stormy Daniels hush money case. He joined WABC Radio's Katz and Cosby.
21: "Truth be told, the president and I, we rekindled our relationship because of a shared experience of betrayal. It's really all about betrayal. And if you want to understand how it all happened, well, you do have to take a look at the facts, but more importantly, the timeline."
8: Cohen says prosecutors pressured him to testify in a specific way, but some have accused Cohen of being a turncoat or grifter after changing his tune. A woman who dated Maine Senate candidate Graham Platner says he forced her to have sex with him. She told Politico the incident happened 5 years ago. The Democrat denied the claim and said he's considering next steps.
22: "So, regardless of the inaccuracy of the reporting, but mindful of the political reality it will inflict, we are taking the time to reflect on the best path forward for the state that I love, the people that I love, the movement I belong to, and the goal of defeating Susan Collins."
8: The woman said Platner had come to her house drunk, uninvited, and wouldn't take no for an answer. A message in a bottle tossed into the ocean in 1973 has been found more than 50 years later.
23: Message in a bottle, yeah.
24: Back in August of 73, Blair Brown wrote a make-believe distress call about sponge fishermen and shark-infested waters. She never got to see her note be discovered because she passed away in 2017, having tossed that glass bottle into the ocean in Ocean City, New Jersey. But just now, John Cowderman found the bottle while collecting trash in nearby Upper Township. James Flippin for the Worldwide News Network.
8: Microsoft said it's going to cut 3,200 jobs from its struggling Xbox gaming division. 1,600 layoffs are happening immediately. Microsoft will also raise Xbox console prices beginning August 1st. They say the business is underperforming now that the success of other services is hurting them. This is the Worldwide News Network.
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8: Tonight we heard from Michael Cohen on our very own Katz and Cosby. Cohen explained how he and President Trump mended their past feud after Cohen, his former attorney, testified against him. Cohen said Trump realized they both had been targeted by the legal system, and Cohen also said he felt pressured to testify in a certain way. And the Epstein aspect of his claims is what Cohen also said made the left angry.
21: "And this drove them absolutely crazy. I stated unequivocally that during my entire tenure, almost 15 years with President Trump, I never once witnessed, I never heard of, I never saw, never communicated, never saw him in the office, Jeffrey Epstein. Never saw Trump speaking to him, never heard him.
8: A fireworks incident turned deadly this past weekend as 37-year-old Gabriel Ruiz Aresto was in the backyard of his home in central Islip around 9:30 Saturday night when a firework exploded. Police say the man lit the firework, it blew up in his face, and he suffered a head injury before dying at the scene. The U.S. Consumer Product Safety Commission reports 10 to 15 fireworks-related deaths every year. In Ocean Township, New Jersey, Monmouth County, a BJ's Wholesale saw its roof collapse today. Heavy rainfall was likely the culprit. This happened at a store on Route 35. Nearly one-fifth of the building in Ocean Township collapsed while there were 27 employees inside. Thankfully, no injuries have been reported, and everyone is accounted for. The area remained under a flash flood warning through this afternoon. Multiple injuries are being reported after an MTA bus was involved in a motor vehicle crash earlier this morning. The FDNY confirms the crash happened on Avenue U in Brooklyn just before 10 a.m. The crash also involved a truck. At least 15 people were taken to a local hospital with minor injuries. And NJ Transit is launching a newly redesigned transit app. It's a $12 million upgrade that NJ Transit CEO Chris Kalori says will give commuters real-time info on when trains are arriving and departing. NJT Live View, as it'll be called, will use GPS tracking to figure it out, so riders won't be left hanging when trains are late. NJT buses already have something similar. These changes come more than 3 months after Governor Mikey Sherrill signed an executive order directing NJ Transit to improve the customer experience. 77 WABC weather forecast. Tonight, a flood watch throughout the Northeast caused by excessive rainfall remains in effect through 3 a.m. Tuesday morning. Otherwise, light rain with cloudy skies and a low of 66. Tomorrow, expect more light rain with cloudy skies early morning and a high of 73. Wednesday, mostly cloudy, temperatures hitting a high of 78. I'm Cooper Lawrence for 77 WABC News.

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3: 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So both great mayors, both great people for the city.
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0: 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Feisty, fearless, and fair. She's an Emmy-winning journalist from the White House to war zones, telling all sides of the story. This is the Rita.

0: And tonight on the Rita Cosby Show, now even many Democrats are saying it is time for Graham Plattner to leave the race. He, of course, is the main Democratic Senate candidate. And boy, the allegations are really piling on. There is some big news tonight. A woman has come forward who was dating Graham Plattner at one point and says he raped her in 2021. She was very convincing, very credible. I was watching the interview. We're going to play some clips of this. And now even Ro Khanna and also Chuck Schumer and a number of others have come forward and says it is time for Graham Plattner to leave the race. So let me get this straight. All these other allegations where there was like physical assault, the allegations, of course, that he had the things he was doing on the sexting app. Remember that? What about the Nazi tattoo? I guess those were okay. But now that he's accused of rape, they seem to say that that's where the line should have been drawn. The line should have been drawn a long time ago. And we're going to talk about what a disgrace that so many Democrats, even tonight, are not speaking out against Graham Plattner. You can tell I am fired up. And this guy has got to go. This guy is the worst of the worst. And he came out with a statement a little bit ago. We're going to play the woman. And there is some big news on that tonight. But also tonight, I am back from the Oval Office. I had probably one of the most amazing days of my life, everybody. And on Friday, how lucky am I? Here it is on the cusp, of course, of our great 250th birthday of this country. And I was lucky enough to be in the Oval Office with President Trump and talk with him about our incredible, great, exceptional nation, a little bit about Iran, a little bit about the communists and socialists that seem to be taking over the Democratic Party. And most importantly, also his love of America. And he was in great spirits. He looked terrific. And I put a big picture up. You'll see it on my Twitter, at Rita Cosby. There's a great shot because the Oval Office never looked better. I've been in the White House many times. But to walk into the Oval Office, and there was the FIFA Gold Cup. There was the Declaration of Independence that he put on his wall. There was so many amazing portraits of George Washington and Reagan in the Oval Office. And then I got to walk down the Hall of Presidents where you see all those pictures. I saw the famous portrait of the auto pen where Joe Biden would be in the rundown. And you see all the other pictures. And then you go into the Palm Room, which was this beautiful marble floored room. And it is the room between the West Wing and the residence. And that was just gorgeous. I saw the new Rose Garden with the new patio there. You can see all the other construction that's underway. And most importantly, it was just a blessing to be in the people's house. It was a blessing to see President Trump. He looked great. The man is a dynamo because right after he finished talking with me, I think within a few minutes, he left to go to South Dakota to Mount Rushmore. So it was like, okay, I got to go, Rita, because I got to hop on a plane, the new Air Force One. And then circle over Mount Rushmore. Then I got to do another incredible speech. And then, of course, the next day was July 4th. And right now he's on his way to Turkey. So the guy is just the Energizer Bunny. It's amazing what he does. And it's amazing just to see how attentive he was to everybody. I had the pleasure. There was Speaker Johnson was there. Steve Scalise was there. Don Jr. was there. Tiffany was there. A whole bunch of people, but people very much in his inner circle. And it was just a real honor, unbelievable honor and real blessing to be with President Trump. I love President Trump. I have known him for decades, and it was an honor to see him, especially at this time. The White House never looked more beautiful. Washington, D.C., by the way, never looked more beautiful. It looked a lot cleaner than I've ever seen it. It looked a lot safer than I've ever seen it. He's done such a great job cleaning it up. And to see also the fair on the National Mall, America's Fair, the State Fair, it was really cool to walk by all the different booths and to walk by and see the famous Ferris wheel that's up And on the Washington Monument, there were all these incredible images that were like put on there, the words freedom. And you could see the Blue Angels planes that were sort of imposed on the side of the Washington Monument. And then, of course, we saw plenty of flyovers. I mean, as soon as I got out of the train station, I was like, whoa, I thought I was in Afghanistan again. There were like jets flying everywhere, but this was friendly territory. And this was to see all these incredible, I mean, you could see these F-16 jets and they were flying over, so much so you could feel like the hotel room shake. You could feel the stands shake. But it was just breathtaking, patriotic, incredible. And I feel beyond blessed that I had that opportunity. I want to thank President Trump. And also, what a great, great moment to be an American. What a great moment to be there and to be able to share the celebration of the great red, white, and blue, the greatest country in the world. And you could just tell how much President Trump is proud of this country and excited about what is also to come. And somebody who certainly is on the ropes tonight is Graham Plattner. There is so much developing in just the last few minutes. We're hearing from Chuck Schumer saying he should go. Ro Khanna, who was his big supporter, who went with him to that rally, remember last time after the other allegations, these were the physical allegations where he twisted a woman's arm behind her back and locked her in the room. Well, now we are finally hearing the dam break. And I'm just going to say it. It's obvious. I saw the new polls today. The new polls today are showing that Graham Plattner very well could lose the Senate race. Maybe a few weeks ago, it looked like he would maybe win. Susan Collins usually always pulls it out. She usually always has very tight races in Maine, but she has continued, obviously, to pull it out. She's been an incumbent there. She's been in the Senate for a long time. She always has a very hard race, but she always wins. And in the latest polls a few weeks ago, it looked like it was going to be a tough race for her, but a lot of people still thought she would pull it out. But if you look at some of the new numbers in the last few days, it definitely looked like he's losing ground. And that's when they said, uh-oh, maybe we should have a conscience. Maybe we should get Graham out of the race. And guess what? The only way they can do it, they have 1 week. And then Graham Plattner, within the next week, it's by July 13th, he has to voluntarily leave the race. He can't get pushed out. He could get pushed out and say, I resigned on my own. But he has to physically sign the papers agreeing to pull out of the race. That's the way it works in Maine. And then they have 2 weeks to find a replacement. But they can't take him off the race. He has to do it. He has to remove himself. So the pressure's on. And the big question is he going to stay or is he going to go? Anyone else should have been gone. He should have been gone easily when some of these first remarks, when I saw the Nazi tattoo, that's disqualifying for me right away. And then he claimed he didn't know what it was. That is hogwash. Let's all face it. That's hogwash. You got a tattoo on your body, and then you have all these like assault allegations, and now these new ones tonight are absolutely damning. But I say to you tonight, guys, that I'm not sure, because Graham Plattner seems to be an arrogant SOB. Graham Plattner seems to think he's above reproach. And when you hear this woman's allegations, boy, you're going to really think he thinks he's above reproach. I mean, it's disgusting. It is criminal behavior she's accusing him of. Now, he denies it, and he says he's going to take time to reflect on what he's going to do. So listen to what Graham Plattner said. He just released this video, and how do you read this? It's 1-800-848-9222, 1-800-848-9222. And here's Graham Plattner with the doozy just a few minutes ago.
1: I wanted to directly address the troubling, serious, and false allegations against me. Any accusation of non-consensual behavior is categorically false. Over the last 10 months, I have been deeply humbled by the faith Mainers have put in me. You have welcomed me into your homes, into your places of work, into your restaurants, into your houses of worship. You have shown that a different kind of politics, one that puts the interests of people over corporations, is not just possible, but is inevitable. This movement we have built, the largest volunteer base in the history of Maine politics, the hundreds of thousands of grassroots donors, and the supporters across the ideological spectrum, we were united in a love of Maine, a belief that our politics must change, and a focus on defeating Susan Collins. So, regardless of the inaccuracy of the reporting, but mindful of the political reality it will inflict, we are taking the time to reflect on the best path forward for the state that I love, the people that I love, the movement I belong to, and the goal of defeating Susan Collins. Those were the goals when we launched this campaign, and they remain my goals today. On June 9th, 154,058 Mainers, the most in primary history, voted to reject a broken politics beholden to Washington and the donor class. They voted for hope, for change, to take back our economy, to take back our power, and to take back our Senate seat. Throughout it all, you never turned your back on me, and I will not turn my back on you now. Every one of you deserves to see that vision come to fruition and see Susan Collins defeated, and we will use every tool at our disposal to do so. As Maine goes, so goes the nation. As always, thank you.
0: Thank you. Thank you for allowing me to wear a Nazi tattoo. Thank you for blasting police, gays, the list goes on and on. This is a despicable human being. And it says a lot about the Democratic Party that so far, many of them are still sticking with this guy. Although it looks like the floodgates have opened and it looks like they are definitely trying to force him out in the last few hours. They obviously know that these allegations are credible. And they also obviously are looking at the polls, as we talked about. Here is the woman, and I want to play a short clip. This is the woman. She dated Graham Plattner, and she says that Graham Plattner, she told him, do not come over. I don't want to see you. And he essentially, she's the saying, he essentially broke into her house, intoxicated, and raped her in 2021, not that long ago. Listen to what Jenny Rassicot had to say. This is what she said in an interview with CNN just a few moments ago.
2: Voting for.
3: This has obviously been very difficult for you to talk about for 5 years. Mm-hmm. And even when you're telling the story, you don't use the word.
2: Yeah.
3: So let me just be, and I apologize, let me be as direct as I can. Did Graham Plattner rape you?
2: By definition, yes. Absolutely.
3: Because he had non-consensual sex with you.
2: Yeah.
3: Forced himself on you.
2: Mm-hmm.
3: Even after you had told him no and fought him off.
2: Yeah. He violated multiple layers of consent that night by coming into my home when I asked him not to, and by advancing on me when I told him not to. And furthermore, another incident that I had told him not to do. And
3: with protection.
2: Yeah. Yeah. So, yeah. By the way that my nervous system reacted to this experience, absolutely.
0: She says he raped her. And clearly, the Democratic Party seems to believe her, and they're believing the poll numbers, too. I'm sure there's a lot of other motivations behind here. John Fetterman just a little bit ago said, clearly, this guy is a dirtbag. Clearly, he has to go. And he also said that Bernie Sanders and others who have been propping up this guy in Maine, Graham Plattner, the worst of the worst, that they owe these victims an apology. I agree. That's the least of it. We're going to take your calls when we come back, everybody. 1-800-848-9222. 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
5: New research published in Nature Medicine may help explain why some people develop Alzheimer's disease but never develop dementia. Scientists found that the brain's immune cells, called microglia, may help protect against the harmful effects of amyloid plaques and tau proteins. The findings add to growing evidence that sleep plays a vital role in brain health. During deep sleep, the brain activates its natural cleaning system, helping remove waste, including amyloid protein. Some studies suggest that sleeping on your side may support this process. Now for a golden drop of wisdom, olive oil isn't just flavorable, it's heart smart. Rich in antioxidants and healthy fats, it helps reduce inflammation, supports brain health, and according to New England Journal of Medicine, may slash your heart disease risk by 30%. Keep listening, because your health matters. I'm Jana Derulis for the Worldwide News Network.
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4: If you missed Rita Cosby, here's what you missed.
0: Mayor Eric Adams, this is a guy who's looking back and saying, look, I'm leaving with a low crime rate in New York. I cleaned up the homeless encampments, did a lot with charter schools. There's a lot of things that he certainly can be proud of. And I asked him, what do you think about some of these comments by Zora Mandani, where he essentially is saying that he'd be willing to get arrested to block ICE, and also that he would not rule out arresting ICE, and saying he will not allow NYPD to cooperate with ICE. He doesn't want ICE in the community. He doesn't want the National Guard in the subways for sure. There are a lot of big questions tonight. So here is Eric Adams.
8: I've said this over and over again, and we need to fully understand this. ICE is not a criminal organization, and we need to stop treating them like that. They are a law enforcement entity that's sworn to serve and protect like others. These are men and women who made the determination to do the job that the Constitution calls them to do. These were sworn men and women who were sworn to serve and protect the city and the country based on their constitutional obligations.
0: What a contrast from Zoran Mandani.
9: I'm proud to inform people of their rights, and I can't think of a more American thing to do than to speak about the protections that we all have under the law.
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0: 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And if I need to arrest ICE, that's okay.
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1: And I am heartbroken to report this, but the U.S. men's soccer team has now lost to Belgium. Remember, there was all this brouhaha about whether their top player would get in or not. With the red card, he did get in, and they played against Belgium and lost. So this is really, really sad stuff. 4-1 was the final score, and that means that they are eliminated. And that means that their time with the World Cup, sadly, has come to a crashing and very sad end. As we get more details, we'll bring it to you guys. But I am so, so heartbroken. I was so excited to see, hopefully, the U.S. team there because they have just been awesome. And obviously, this was an important, important big game, and the stakes couldn't be higher. And we're just getting word that, again, the final score, 4-1. With the U.S. now being eliminated. What a sad situation. And we'll keep you posted. I need some Kleenex, too, because I love this team, and I was hoping so much that the U.S. would go all the way. 1-800-848-9222. 1-800-848-9222. Let's go to Al in Yonkers on line two. Go ahead, Al.
2: Yeah, hi, Rita. You know, Rita, I think Plattner will have to get out of the race. I think it's just a matter of time. You know, when you run for office, especially on a federal level, you really can't have a past. Very few will survive it. In 92, you've seen Clinton survive it with Jennifer Flowers. Back in 72, when Eagleton was dumped from the ticket from McGovern, he still was able to serve a couple terms, as a U.S. senator from Missouri. But if you really have a past, don't go into politics because they're going to get you. And this guy Plattner knows that they want him out. And at the end of the day, even though he is a bad person, in my opinion,
1: he's a disgusting person.
2: Yes, it would be, exactly. It would be good that he gets out.
1: I agree. And he should have gotten out from day one. He never should have run. He's a disgrace. And I hope he gets out soon.
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7: A Long Island man taken to the hospital this weekend after stumbling out of the ocean at Jones Beach with a shark bite.
8: It happened at a packed Jones Beach Field 6 in the early afternoon. Witnesses say a man thought to be in his 30s appeared to be struggling to get out of the water before he fell onto the sand. There was a large gash on his foot with blood everywhere. A Parks Department spokesperson telling NBC New York it looked like a tooth may have caused that gash. He was treated at Nassau University Medical Center and expected to be okay. Lifeguards ordered everybody out of the water for about an hour after the suspected attack. Following surveillance, people were permitted back into the water up to their waists. In New York, I'm Liz Warner.
7: One man dead, another seriously injured after two separate fireworks accidents in Suffolk County over the weekend. 37-year-old Gabriel Aresto was killed when he lit a firework that struck him in the head during a party at his home on East Sycamore Street. He was pronounced dead at the scene. Meanwhile, in Smithtown at Callahan's Beach, a 45-year-old was hit in the face with a firework that he lit and is hospitalized with serious injuries. NASA Administrator Jared Isaacman says the U.S. is definitely in a space race now with China.
9: Appearing on CBS Face the Nation, Isaacman warned the Chinese program is moving at incredible speeds.
10: Chinese will land their taikonauts on the moon. There's no question. The question is, will the United States return before them? And will we do so in a different way this time? Will we build the base, establish that enduring presence? I think the answer is yes.
9: He also argued for maintaining an American presence in space, pointing to possible scientific and economic benefits. His comments come on the heels of NASA's historic Artemis II mission, which flew four astronauts around the moon and back to Earth, marking a significant step for the space agency. NASA's Artemis III mission is scheduled for next year. I'm Mark Mayfield.
7: And that's news for Long Island on WLIR, Long Island's most listened to radio station. I'm Noam Layden.
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12: Island-wide blackout hit Cuba on Monday.
13: The blackout in the country of nearly 10 million people comes as the country's fuel reserves dwindle and its electric grid continues to crumble. It was reported by the state-run electric union, which says the cause is under investigation. Fuel's been running out across Cuba since January when President Trump threatened tariffs on any country that sells or provides oil to the island, deepening the island's ongoing economic and financial crisis. Bill Rakoff, Worldwide News Network.
12: Park officials in Arizona say they found a man living in Tonto National Forest. They say he'd been there for over 8 years. A Forest Service officer found multiple large structures, fire pits, and piles of debris. Cops arrested 65-year-old Mark Aaron Gatz, who now faces up to 5 years in a federal prison. Cooper Lawrence, Worldwide News Network, New York.

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1: And this Back the Blue segment coming from Dallas, Texas. Well, you guys know how hot it has been across America, especially the last few days. And the Dallas Police Department knows that all too well. They and first responders trekked a quarter mile through very treacherous terrain to reach a victim who was treated for severe dehydration. It was a young woman, and she was in a sewage-filled ravine who was stuck there for days. Can you imagine? Trapped in 104-degree heat. The dramatic rescue happened after the young woman had been trapped there for some time. And about 5 o'clock local time, a few days ago, a young man heard faint cries for help coming from a wooded area near a high school. While investigating the sounds, he found that a young woman had been trapped in that sewage-filled ravine for days, and she was stuck in deep mud and massive sewage and could not move. So then the police department and first responders were called in. They all work very tirelessly to get to the location. They had to trek there, again, in very severe heat. And despite the difficult heat and difficult topography, the rescuers were able to get her, pull her out of the muck, and rush her to a local hospital where she was treated for very severe dehydration, prolonged sun exposure, and other injuries. It's still unclear how she got herself stuck. But thank goodness for the men and women in blue who were able to clearly save her life. What a horrible, horrible situation. And let's go to your calls, guys. 1-800-848-9222. 1-800-848-9222. And this is the Rita Cosby Show. Let's go to Sandra in New Jersey, line one. Sandra, your thoughts tonight.
2: Oh, a few things. I'm so proud of you that you went to Washington and you met Donald Trump again. I love when you two meet because you learn more and more about everything through him. So that's a wonderful thing, Rita.
1: Thank you, Sandra. And Sandra, you heard what I said, too. It's like, for me, and I used to cover the White House for many years with Fox News. I was senior correspondent in Washington, spent a lot of time in the White House. And but every time I go, I pinch myself. You know, I've been there many times. I was going there almost every day for a long time, obviously, when I was working in D.C. But every time I go, and I was there last year, as I shared with all of you guys, and even this time around, Sandra, and it was neat. I walked in. First of all, the White House truly never looked so beautiful. I put a picture up on my Twitter handle, and it's at Rita Cosby on Twitter. And you could see it. You could see the big gold FIFA cup, which sadly he won't be handing to the U.S. team because we just learned the news that they lost to Belgium 4-1. But he had this gorgeous FIFA

0: troops and our military and America. And you know, Sandra, there was something just so incredibly special for me personally to be able to be there on America 250 and to be there on July 4th weekend on, you know, this weekend that is so incredibly historic. And to just feel that moment at the White House and through their eyes too as well, and especially the president's eyes, he just also looked terrific and just looked like he was on fire about this moment and appreciating. He was in his element. And also just so sharp as a tack too, Sandra. You know, I want to mention that because I've known Donald Trump a long time, many decades, but there is something so powerful about his presence. And there are certain people that, you know, they may, you know, like there was somebody else who was in there to visit him before, flew in on that topic. Then there was somebody else who was talking about policy issues, flew in that topic. Like, you know, he seamlessly moves from topic to topic and can remember every single little detail. I mean, it's just, it's awe-inspiring for someone. You know, he just turned 80. He just had a, you know, big birthday. He looks unbelievable. He looks great. He's the sharpest 80-year-old and the most energetic 80-year-old I know, because right after he left me, he hopped on, I think it was like a 4.5-hour flight to South Dakota, gave an amazing speech, and then came back for, by the way, the 250th, you know, year of our great country. I mean, how many people forget, even say if they're 18, let alone 80, could handle that kind of stamina 24/7 and all the events? And then, you saw the stamina too on Saturday night. Saturday night, remember, it was horrible rains, horrible weather, and President Trump said, "I am not quitting. We're going forward with this event." The veterans are there. They stormed D-Day. They're sharing their story, some of them 100, 107. I'm not going anywhere. Soon as the weather clears up and stops the lightning and thunder, we're going in. And he did it. I mean, it's that drive, it's that energy that really makes him a force of nature. Sandra, your thoughts about all of that tonight?
1: Well, I'm so glad, like I said, that you were the one to go there and come back and tell us all this stuff, because I'm like getting little goosebumps as you tell me all this wonderful, you know, this report on Trump. It, you know, it's like fresh. It's like it just happened. So I'm so glad that you were there. And then I just wanted to make a comment about this man that should not have this spot in Congress, Plattner. You know, rape has become such a sensitive topic now to me when I think of what happened on October 7th and when I think of Tim Walz letting that man go who sexually assaulted that 10-year-old girl. And then I get sick inside when I think what E. Jean Carroll said, how sex is something, rape is sexual, it's like sexy. It's sick. These are all sick people. And I just don't want that man in at all. Let him quit. Let him not run and let him change his mind. But Rita, it's so scary. Like, you know, to have all these people wanting to run our country and they don't deserve to, because they don't have the
0: moral character.
1: Yeah. Yeah.
0: They don't. And this guy, Sandra, too, to me, he's really the lowest of the low. I mean, just seeing the whole Nazi, I never bought that he didn't know what the Nazi tattoo is. Are you kidding me? How could he not know what the Nazi tattoo is? It's on his body. It's this big thing on his body, right, that he takes C's every day. I never bought that. I never bought, and he never backed away, by the way, from slamming the veterans. He never backed away from slamming Chris Kyle, the great American sniper. He never backed away from the comments he made about police, you know, saying essentially, you know, that they're the worst of the worst, and even gays, remember, he was slamming. There's just so, this is just a despicable, disgusting human being. And that's not even this new allegation. This new allegation is so damning. But it doesn't surprise me, Sandra, and that's the sad thing, because this guy, his character, if you listen to this woman's story, and it's really compelling. She was very compelling. I was watching her. She's a Democrat. She's a progressive, in fact. And she said, "I really believe in him politically. I believe in who he is. And I like his politics. but I do not believe in the person. The person is a

0: horrible, disgusting person, essentially. And that's why I'm coming forward. But she said, I was torn because, you know, she was a big Democrat who wanted to see somebody with Graham Plattner's policies advance. But she said, I felt like I could remain silent no more. So we can't say, oh, she's politically motivated, because she was praising his policies. But it's really frightening, Sandra. And you bring up a good point. It's like you just lose so much faith. I lost a lot of faith. Not that I had that much, but I lost a lot of faith in the, you know, Democratic Party. The fact that they stood by this guy up until just a few moments ago, and he's still in the race right now. He has to voluntarily leave. That speaks volumes, not just about his character, but it speaks volumes about their character. Any party that would say, I'm going to allow this guy with all the baggage he had up until the new news today, they were willing to forgive and forget, because at that point he was up in the polls and they were willing to win. Even if someone, even if the worst of the worst was in the race, they didn't care. You know, it was a warm body that could get them votes, and that's literally all they cared about. And that says so much more about their character, maybe even more than Graham Plattner's lousy character. Sandra, thank you so much for the sweet words. Really appreciate it. And guys, I want to play this clip. This is Jenny Rassicot. This is the woman I just told you about with these new allegations. The story came forward in Politico today, and she just did this interview with CNN describing what she says happened in 2021. Graham Plattner says the allegations are false. She says the allegations are correct, and she remembers it vividly because it was so horrific. Here she is in her own words.
1: And we should note, this is 2021 we're talking about. It's only 5 years ago. Tell me about that. When was it?
2: It was at the end of 2021. I remember it being shortly after I moved back into my winter home, because that is where it happened. And it was a night where him and I were texting back and forth, and he had taken something that I said as an invitation, and that's not how I meant it, and I quickly clarified. And he sent a message back indicating that he would come over, and I said, no, don't come over. Like, I'm not in the mood, don't come over. And I was more stern with that message. And then I didn't hear back from him, so I thought that that meant he got the message or gave up on it or whatnot. And so like half an hour later, I heard a noise outside my door, and then he came in. He just came into my house. It was unlocked. I live in an area where you don't usually have to lock your doors. I do now. So he came in, and I realized, okay, he didn't listen. He's in my home. And I was laying on the couch. It was probably pretty late at night, and I was already ready for bed. I just wasn't in bed. And so he had kind of like jumped on top of me and indicated that he had intentions that were sexual in nature. And I remember just at first being like, hey, I'm not into this. Like, don't, I'm not in the mood. Like, don't, whatever. And it got to the point where I was like, okay, I feel like I've said this enough times. Like, he's not listening to me, or he's not hearing me. And I looked at him, and I remember this very specific look in his eyes. And I could smell alcohol, and I was like, this is different. He is heavily intoxicated. Like, and that blank stare was kind of like a photographic memory that I still have of that night. And his that was me recognizing what the situation was. And this wasn't just like, oh, hey, somebody showed up and I'm going to tell him to go home. Like, he was heavily intoxicated, had intentions with me, and wasn't listening when I said no.
1: And you were saying no, don't, over and over.
2: I remember, obviously I've had to recall a lot of this. This is something that I tried for many years to forget. And so small details, might get past me, but yes, I remember very specifically saying, I'm not into this. In my message previously, I told him I had had an old back injury, and I remember saying, like, I'm not into this. I've had a long day. My back hurts. Like I was in that kind of mood, like the leave me alone mood. And there was a little bit of like a scuffle, like altercation. the house that I live in has like this antique sewing kit that I kept beside the couch, and that got knocked over. He like backed into it or something, was maybe pushed into it by me or something happened in that moment, and that thing got spilled. And
1: you remember pushing him away?
2: I remember potentially pushing away with my legs, like, and then as he backed into it, it spilt, and all of the sewing needles and tape and yarn and everything went everywhere. Everything had fallen onto the floor, and in that moment, I evaluated my safety. Like, a drunk person who's blackout drunk is in my home, has these intentions with me, you know, has already caused this amount of destruction and not listening to me. And so I basically felt safe as just complying.
0: Wow. Very powerful. I didn't want him to come. He came into the house. He was heavily intoxicated. And then you heard the other part where she says, I told him, no, I don't want you here. That was pretty powerful stuff. I want to play also, this is cut 28. Here's a little bit more on what she says about what happened to her and how it's made her feel.
1: When the New York Times story came out, you were in it. But you didn't go as far in that story as you are today.
2: Yeah.
1: Why not?
2: I didn't want to. I didn't want to have to violate this huge level of privacy to my own life to be able to infer that this person is not honest and trustworthy. I felt really protective of my own privacy throughout this whole process. And it got to a point where my privacy was no longer going to happen. And that was when I kind of just made the decision that, like, I'm going to say my piece and get it out there. I had tried to give the impression that something, you know, worse happened. And that's when it was like, I refused to comment further.
1: You definitely alluded.
0: And then she said she felt the New York Times minimized her story and said, that's why I am coming forward and also with my name, because she was not named in that New York Times story. She said they made it sound like, oh, it's just sort of something small. And she said, no, no, no, no, no. I need to explain what really happened. He was drunk. He basically broke into my home. And she says that he raped her, that she repeatedly said, no, it was clear. And then she also said one thing I was listening to earlier, and this to me was really damning. She said the next day he said to her, tried to be kind of kissy-kissy with her, right? And she said, get out of here. Are you kidding me? Get out of my house. What you just did to me last night. And he was like, whoa. He couldn't even remember that he was so stone cold drunk. He didn't remember. And she said she told him that he forced himself on her and she never wants to see him again. And she said he just got dressed, walked out, didn't seem too concerned. And that was basically the end of their relationship ever. So she said that also says a lot about him. Oh, yeah. Okay. Oh, well. 1-800-848-9222. And we'll take your calls when we come back. It is a damning night for Graham Plattner.
3: 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Here's Jake Novak.
4: Here comes the Lone Star State. Texas's share of the total number of new car and truck sales in America is rising, while longtime number one California is seeing its share slipping. The two biggest reasons are population and pickups. Texas is gaining residents while California is losing them. And a lot of new and longtime Texans love pickup trucks, or at least they need them for ranching and other kinds of common jobs there. That means more Texans are likely to need at least two separate vehicles, one for home and one for work, than most other folks around the country. And because Texans buy so many pickups, they have an outsized effect on the national average new vehicle price nationwide. Finally, there's California's higher gas prices. The average prices for a regular gallon of gasoline in Texas right now are a whopping $2.16 less than the average in California. With Moving America, I'm Jake Novak.
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7: Worldwide News Network update, I'm Cooper Lawrence. French authorities say burglars stole millions of dollars worth of jewelry from the Lalique Museum early Sunday morning. The French luxury glassmaker is the latest to be targeted just months after a stunning gem heist at the Louvre in Paris. Cops say a gang of mass thieves smashed six display cases, stealing almost $5 million worth of items. Police called the thieves well-informed, saying they knew exactly what to take. Staying in France, a large wildfire in the south of France prompted Tour de France organizers to ban fans from attending the finale of the third stage of the race. Wildfires threaten the border of France and Spain, and this year the Tour is still racing in Spain, heading to France tomorrow. Fire officials have also banned over 10,000 residents from their homes. And in World Cup action, Belgium defeated the U.S. 4-1. Earlier today, Spain beat Portugal, which means Spain will play Belgium in the quarterfinals on Friday in Los Angeles. This is the Worldwide News Network.
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1: And let's continue with your calls, guys. Graham Plattner on ice. And I say it says a lot about the Democratic Party that they have been turning a blind eye to this guy for so long. And now in the last few hours, we've heard from Schumer. We've heard from Ro Khanna putting out statements saying, we suggest he withdraw. He still has not. He just says he's reflecting on his future. Anybody else, I would say that means that they're pulling out of the race. Maybe he's going to say, oh, I'll pull out of the race and maybe somehow the Democratic committee will do a nice little favor for me. Who knows? Or maybe this guy is just so arrogant, as his former girlfriend just described, and so brazen, as his former girlfriend just described, that maybe he's not going anywhere. I don't know. He seems like he's a nut. Let's go to Charles in Woodbridge, New Jersey, line two. Charles, your thoughts.
2: Well, I was telling the call screener that I'm, you know, myself, I'm a Desert Shield, Desert Storm veteran.
1: Oh, thank you.
2: And years ago when Timothy McVeigh, when he bombed that Morrow building, he gave a lot of us, you know, that came back from, you know, Desert Shield, Desert Storm, you know, he made us all look bad. And this is what this Graham Plattner is doing to all of, you know, all these veterans from Iraq and Afghanistan. He's really hurting them. He's hurting the Democratic Party too, because if they're putting themselves in line with him, you know, that's an awful thing. All these things that are allegedly, you know, he's accused of doing.
1: No, you know what? That's an interesting point, Charles. And he's also bashing fellow veterans. He's blaming also a lot of his actions on PTSD. I mean, obviously, PTSD is real and it's a serious thing, but there are a lot of people with PTSD that aren't accused of rape.
0: WABC New York, WRCR Haverstraw, and 107.1 WLIR Hampton Bays, WLID Patchogue. This is the Worldwide News Network.
3: I'm Cooper Lawrence. President Trump weighed in on the violence in Chicago, reiterating his offer for federal intervention.
4: They've had a horrible 3 weeks, by the way. Many people shot, many people killed, and they just don't want to call. They have to call. All they have to do is say, sir, we need help. I'll straighten it out so fast.
3: In a statement, the mayor's office reminded the president that they defeated him when the Supreme Court blocked the Trump administration from deploying the National Guard for domestic law enforcement in Chicago. And the governor's office wondered why, if Trump was so concerned about violence, why did he take the FBI, DEA, and ATF agents off their beats and divert them towards civil immigration? Politico is reporting that a 41-year-old woman has come forward to accuse Maine Senate candidate Graham Plattner of sexual assault. The Democrat denied the allegations but said it's making him reconsider his race for Senate.
5: Any accusation of non-consensual behavior is categorically false. So, regardless of the inaccuracy of the reporting, but mindful of the political reality it will inflict, we are taking the time to reflect on the best path forward.
3: The woman told the outlet that Plattner grabbed her by the hips, and she remembers thinking this was no longer her choice. Now Maine Democratic leaders are calling for Plattner to withdraw. Meanwhile, in Michigan, Democratic Senate candidate Mallory McMorrow has suspended her campaign.
6: Now that this is a two-person race between your establishment-backed Haley Stevens and the more progressive, social, democratic-backed Abdel El-Sayed, what you've got is basically a real test for whether this DSA momentum is real. Is it a movement, or is this more of just a blip on the radar in just a couple of really progressive deep blue districts?
3: That's News Nation's Joe Khalil. Power has been slowly coming back online for residents of Cuba as outages continue to plague the grid. People living in the middle of the blackout say it's a brutal time to have this happen, amid heat, mosquitoes, and diminished availability of clean water.
7: Acostumbrándonos a las caídas estas porque todos los días yo no duermo. Get used to these falls because I don't sleep at all anymore. You see me here, I don't sleep. And don't even get me started on the water. In this little spot, the water hasn't come in for 30 days. There are elderly people here, bedridden. You know how it is. This is bad, really bad.
3: Medical supplies and fuel are also in short supply. A holiday fireworks celebration got too close to a Delta jet this weekend. The pilot told air traffic control that a firework had hit the plane on its descent into Chicago. Fortunately, the plane landed safely with no injuries. And a study about being sedentary and cancer. Researchers followed 91,000 people. They said just get up a few times. That'll help. This is the Worldwide News Network. It will be a wet and windy night around the tri-state with flash flooding a concern for a number of areas. And this as parts of New Jersey were already hit hard with flooding earlier. Intense rainfall is considered the likely reason that a roof partially collapsed at a BJ's Wholesale Club in Ocean Township along Route 35. Thankfully, no injuries were reported. Meanwhile, back in the city, a dozen people were shot across three boroughs over July 4th weekend. One of the worst incidents in Brooklyn's Coney Island, where four children were injured in a mass shooting at a family barbecue. That was Saturday night. Police Commissioner Jessica Tisch says a man wore all black clothing and a ski mask before walking up to the property's fence line and opening fire into a courtyard.
8: Earlier this week, we had a confirmed gang-related homicide that occurred on the same block. We are looking into whether there is a nexus between the two incidents.
3: Also in Brooklyn, in Crown Heights, an NYPD detective that was just 10 days from retirement was shot in the back and survived as a result of his bulletproof vest. Sticking with matters of law enforcement, New York's Governor Kathy Hochul is announcing $100 million in technology and equipment investments for police departments throughout the state. The governor said the money is available through a grant program that will help police agencies more effectively solve and prevent crimes, as well as replace decades-old platforms to improve information sharing.
9: All the agencies, the police departments, have until September 2nd to apply. If you've not been a beneficiary before, please step up. You cannot imagine the difference that it will make in your community.
3: The grants will pay for technology upgrades that include gunshot detection systems, drones, counter-drone migration systems, 3D crime scene laser scanners, and bulletproof vests. Checking the weather forecast, we mentioned there is a flood watch tonight for New York. Rain is likely with wind gusts as high as 21 miles per hour. Tuesday, a chance of showers before 11 a.m., then a slight chance of showers after 2 p.m., mostly cloudy with a high near 76. Wednesday, mostly sunny with a high near 80. 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
11: Who among us doesn't have failures? 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All of us have stuff with us. We're human. And some stuff is more profound than others. So yeah, I loved Robert Byrd. And I think that a lot of times we get caught. Wait a minute, I'm getting a text. Uh-oh. I think it's from Princess Di. Oh, goodness gracious. She just sent me a Robert Byrd quote. See, this is dangerous. 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Yeah, he's a Democrat. Same Democrats as George Wallace standing up there talking about segregation now. Segregation's ever. Which is, by the way, what the Democrats still practice in public schools. Just so you know. They haven't really changed as a party that much. Except now they do it on economic grounds, they claim. He's vile man. That was vile.
10: Bo's Nerdly. 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
10: 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She's an Emmy-winning journalist from the White House to war zones, telling all sides of the story. 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

0: And tonight on the Rita Cosby Show, in the last hour or so, a number of more Democrats coming out and saying that Graham Plattner, the Democratic main Senate candidate, the guy with the big old tattoo from the Totenkopf of Nazi death camps, that he should leave the race. And these new allegations against him tonight, if you're just joining us, are absolutely damning. But in the last little bit, these people who've been by his side and propping this monster up, that's the nicest thing I can say about him, now are coming out and saying he should step aside. Senator Elizabeth Warren, that's a biggie because she, of course, is sort of an icon in the progressive movement. We haven't heard from Bernie Sanders yet. He really has been Graham Plattner's biggest backer. Where are you, Bernie Sanders? Speak out. Speak out for women. I thought it was believe all women, Bernie Sanders. But Ro Khanna is speaking out. The main Democratic Party is speaking out and saying that he should step aside. Chuck Schumer and Senator Kirsten Gillibrand also calling on Graham Plattner to immediately withdraw from the Senate race after these new rape allegations. And again, here's a little bit from his latest accuser. This is a woman, Jenny Rassicot, who has come full ID. I mean, she's doing interviews, speaking out. She is a Democrat, and she says that she dated him for 2 years and that their relationship abruptly stopped when he barged into her house uninvited, called breaking and entering, completely intoxicated. Listen again to what she says happened just a few years ago in 2021.
1: Voting for.
2: This has obviously been very difficult for you to talk about for 5 years. Mm-hmm. And even when you're telling the story, you don't use the word.
1: Yeah.
2: So let me just be, and I apologize, let me be as direct as I can. Did Graham Plattner rape you?
1: By definition, yes. Absolutely.
2: Because he had non-consensual sex with you.
1: Yeah.
2: Forced himself on you.
1: Mm-hmm.
2: Even after you had told him no and fought him off.
1: Yeah. He violated multiple layers of consent that night by coming into my home when I asked him not to, and by advancing on me when I told him not to, and furthermore, another incident that I had told him not to do. And
2: with protection.
1: Yeah. Yeah. So, yeah. By the way that my nervous system reacted to this experience, absolutely.
0: And she also said, remember the last one was a Republican. And yeah, he dated her too. But then he said, oh, it's all politically motivated. This is all hogwash. This is political opposition. Well, she said, that's not the case. I actually agree with Graham Plattner and his progressive ideas. I just don't agree that it's okay to be raped. Listen to this.
2: You definitely alluded to a bad night.
1: Yeah.
2: So bad that you never saw him again afterwards.
1: Yeah.
2: But just to underline the point, you're not coming forward because you have any political motivation.
1: No, not at all. That was actually one of the huge reasons that I didn't come forward and still struggled. Like, that was a huge moral conflict to feel like...
2: Because you'd like a Democrat to be in the Senate.
1: Yeah, yeah. I like the things that he speaks about. They're important. They're important to people. I'm one of those people.
2: But at the end of the day, you feel he's not being honest.
1: He's not being honest, no.
0: She was very credible, very convincing. And earlier today, we also talked to the GOP chair. And he was saying that he's heard that there's even a lot more coming out. That there's a lot more, even more damning information coming out. Made it sound like there's somebody else out there. I mean, what's worse than rape? That's what he was alluding to, that there's something much worse than even this allegation. What, is he accused of murdering somebody? Multiple rapes? I mean, it's like, where do you draw the line? The fact that this guy even ever became a candidate is shocking. And here is Reince Priebus. Reince was the former chair of the Republican National Committee. And he said, Democrats need to look in the mirror how they got to this moment. Take a listen.
3: They've got a window of opportunity where the main Democratic Party can dump a candidate, they can put someone else on, and they were probably salivating for this opportunity to do this. The last time you and I talked about this, I predicted that he would be gone. Because, as you know, and you've seen this before, when someone has this many credible problems within about a week of becoming a national story, it's only going to get worse. This is only the first chapter. And if he stays in, there's going to be something else. It's never going to end. But why did the Democrats ignore so many warning signs? The Reddit posts, the sexual comments, telling a Purple Heart recipient that he didn't deserve to live. I mean, the other rape. I mean, the warning signs were there. They stuck with him anyway. Why did they do it? And you're exactly right, because they need to win. They don't care if it's a socialist, if they're wiping whatever body part on the flag, whether they're saying 9/11 is inevitable. They want to win with anybody, no matter what the compromise is.
0: That's the bottom line. They did not care. In this particular case, they were like, oh, you know, don't you believe in redemption? Don't you believe that everybody changes, that those sweet little assaults? Let's just forgive and forget. I mean, clearly, this is a man who's got anger management issues, and clearly, I don't believe him. I don't believe him, and I don't think most of America does either. And I actually think Maine Democrats don't believe him either. I don't think they're so in the tank that they're so blinded by these blatant facts in front of them. And now they have a woman accusing him of rape and the floodgates are opening. But I'm not sure if he's going to drop out or not. I think he will. I mean, it's the average person would. He may just say, I'm sticking with it. So I have a choice of what? Going to the Senate maybe? Or what? Going to jail? 1-800-848-9222, 1-800-848-9222. Let's go to Alice in Ohio. Line one. Go ahead, Alice, your thoughts.
4: Hi, Rita. First of all, welcome home. We missed you so much, and you covered it so well.
0: Thank you so much. It was an honor to be there, and you know how much I love America. It was so beautiful to be there, and with President Trump, it was so special.
4: We're so lucky to have this country. Rita, can you imagine the courage it took for this woman to come forward and face, everyone can see her, they hear her voice, and every time she describes this, she is reliving it.
0: Yeah, exactly. And somebody that she philosophically believes in, that actually, to me, gives a lot of credibility to it, too, don't you think?
4: Absolutely. I'm also wondering, is there a statute of limitations on rape? This man needs to be off the street for a number of reasons. She is still alive, but he killed something in her, and she will have to carry this the rest of her life.
0: You know, it's interesting. It varies from state to state, Alice, to answer your question. And I believe in Maine, I think it's the charges have to be brought within, I think it's 6 to actually, there's a range. I think it's like 6 to like 20 years. There's actually a fairly decent time range, depending on evidence. Usually it's a 6-year window, typically in Maine. And it would fit within this. I mean, she says it happened less than 5 years ago, so it would fit. So far, we're not hearing she's pressing charges, but she clearly is. And I think her story is very powerful. I don't know if you saw her tonight. She was actually speaking on CNN, but when you see her, I think she's extremely credible. And if you look at her background, there's nothing in her background that says she's politically motivated. Maybe the timing of these things coming forward, not by her, but by others revealing it. Maybe there's some politics to it, but not, I don't see politics involving it with her. I saw a woman who really was anguished to come forward, but felt she had to because she didn't want this guy anywhere near the Senate, the U.S. Senate. Can you imagine? And also, Alice, if this is true, I always still give people the benefit of the doubt, but clearly there is absolutely a pattern here with this guy. I'm sure there are many more people out there. He seems to have dated a lot of people, seems to have, extreme issues with his behavior. That's the nicest way I can say it. And I'm seeing like a repeated pattern with a lot of these people. The other woman said he put his hand behind her back. Remember, twisted her arm, locked her in the room. This one saying rape. I mean, these are serious charges. And you would imagine there's probably a whole bunch more. And we'll see what comes out. I don't think this is the end of it. I think we're going to hear even many more in the next few days, because now that these other Democrats have come forward, they're going to try to get him out. I mean, they clearly have lost everything with him. The only person I haven't heard from, sort of central to him, is Bernie Sanders. What does that say to you about Bernie Sanders, Alice?
4: Well, we all know what Bernie Sanders is. He's a communist. And what about Elizabeth Warren? She said, he's my kind of man.
0: Yes, nice? She did. She did. But but she did call for him. I've been seeing some new information coming out. But yeah, she was like, oh, he's my kind of guy. What, a rapist? I mean, you know, I mean, and how could Bernie Sanders and Elizabeth Warren, how could anybody stand by this guy? But now she apparently, latest is that she is saying to step aside. So the fact that she's saying it, Ro Khanna, Schumer, again, the only sort of key person we have not heard from is Bernie Sanders. And I think also, I don't think it's necessarily these allegations. I think they're reading the poll numbers. I have lost so much respect for these Democrats. And Ro Khanna, I've never met Ro Khanna. I've met many members of Congress, but I've not met Ro Khanna. And this guy to me seems like the worst of the worst politicians, in the sense that all those allegations came out before about those women. And he was like rushing to go to do the rally with him in Maine. He was the guy who sort of led the stamp of approval. He and Bernie Sanders were at that rally saying, what a great guy Graham Plattner is. Let's ignore all these horrible, despicable things. Bernie Sanders, who's Jewish, shame on him. And now here we are, and they're going to be in a bind if they have to put somebody else in that position. But the fact that they've even allowed it to this moment, what does that say to you about the Democratic Party, Alice?
4: I'm disgusted with the hypocrisy. If you look, he is the scum of the earth. He is the worst of the worst. But have you noticed the people that are running? There's something wrong with all of them. This guy's violent. They're anti-American. Do you see what I'm saying? There's something about each one of these people that are running. They're anti-American. This guy is an abuser. He needs to be off the street.
0: Yeah, he seems like he's a drunk. He's an abuser.
4: Yes.
0: He sounds like he's a mean-spirited, horrible drunk. And if indeed these charges are correct, she should press charges. You know?
4: And this guy's a nut. And everything else about him, the Democrats could see that. Why couldn't they speak up earlier? Someone who has a Nazi tattoo, he has a history. There has to be a whole string of women who've had problems with him. He is such a silver-tongued devil. He's got an answer for everything.
0: Except when he's drunk. Except when he's drunk. He sounds like the true Graham Platt. You know what I'm curious, Alice? Remember he's on that the Kick. Remember that app? And he was apparently sexting all these women remember he was asked, are they underage or not? And he said, oh, I'm sure they were adults. Well, first of all, how does he know they're all adults? I don't agree with any of that, obviously, right?
4: No.
0: I mean, that's a lie, right? That's my opinion. And, so you got that. And then he's married at the time that he did that. And then he said, oh, me and my wife, we've reconciled. So I'm waiting for these people that he, you know, randomly was contacting on this app that was known for, you know, like young girls that he was doing while he was married. And he's only been married, I think, like 2-3 years. So in the last 2-3 years, he's apparently been all over the place on this app. And he still is on that app. Remember the picture of him in the towel. So we see more than we ever wanted to see of this guy. But I'm waiting for those girls. Did any of them go on a date with him? Was he as drunk as he was with this woman? I mean, I find it hard to believe that, you know, these are sort of isolated incidences, just like you said. I think there is so much more to break. And that's why I think, A, the Democrats are panicking. And I also think they're seeing the polls. And I think it's a disgrace in every shape or form. This is the saddest place I think I've ever seen in American politics, that this guy ever was even in the race. Alice, thank you very much. 1-800-848-9222. And you're listening to The Rita Cosby Show, and we will continue right after the break.
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8: There was a time when institutional buying single-family homes was seen as something positive. So what's changed? During the 2007 and 2008 financial crisis, when the mortgage market fell apart and foreclosures were high, institutions started to scoop up homes and help stabilize the market. Areas that this was mostly happening were Jacksonville, Dallas, and Phoenix. Today, Congress is trying to pass an act where institutional buying will be forbidden. Trump won't sign it unless the Safeguard American Voter Eligibility Act is also passed. So what do you think? Do you think institutions should be able to scoop up these homes? Is that going to give you and I less availability? Keep listening and never bet against the United States. I'm Suzanne Miller.
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9: So go into this AM New York column today, and here's how it starts. Menon's appearance with Mamdani on Thursday followed an interview the day earlier on the right-wing radio show. That's me, you know, pro-choice and pro-gay marriage. I'm right-wing. On the right-wing radio show of Sid Rosenberg on WABC Radio, where she criticized Mamdani's preliminary budget proposal. Rosenberg has drawn criticism in the past, having labeled Mamdani, the city's first Muslim mayor, a terrorist. By the way, I stopped doing that months ago, okay? Let's stop with that nonsense. And claiming during the campaign that he would be cheering another 9/11. Okay, made that comment with Cuomo, okay. So then it goes on to talk about Menon. Oh, here. Since the unveiling of his preliminary budget, Menon has said that potential property tax hikes should not be discussed amid the current affordability crisis. Speaking to Rosenberg on Wednesday, she emphasized that the city council has the final say over property taxes and made clear it will not approve any hike. Okay, so there's basically what she said to me. Then you go to the next page of this column. Asked by a political reporter, I'll give you that reporter. His name is Chris Sommerfeld. He used to write for the New York Daily News. Asked by a political reporter about Menon's appearance on Rosenberg's show after his Islamophobic comments about Hisner, there's that word again, Mamdani said he would let the speaker answer that. A spokesperson for the speaker's office said Menon's appearance on Rosenberg's show was one of many media hits she did that day to discuss the budget, but, you guys ready? But that she vehemently disagrees with the host's views and past remarks about the mayor. And here's where it gets really saucy. Quote, Speaker Menon vehemently disagrees with Sid Rosenberg on a whole range of topics. Well, how about that, Noam?
10: Well, that's fine. I mean, you know. Well,
9: what the hell could she disagree with me on a whole range of topics?
10: She, you know, not surprising that she disagrees with you a lot of stuff, but she came on anyway.
9: Mm-hmm. Speaker Menon vehemently disagrees with Sid Rosenberg on a whole range of topics. And here's a sentence, Lewis, that you're going to love. She strongly condemns his Islamophobic rhetoric.
11: Yes.
9: 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Separately, Commissioner Tisch reportedly met Rosenberg for dinner last month. This, according to the Daily News. So,
10: but the commissioner didn't back down.
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0: Does he stay? Does he go? I don't know. This guy is a whole new breed, so we'll get into that. Also, I couldn't believe some of the un-American rhetoric over the weekend during the America 250. President Trump, full of red, white, and blue and patriotism. And then you had Zoran Mondani, who on Friday came out and was bashing America, essentially scolding America, saying America is racist and not a country that in a sense needs to be respected. I found his speech one of the most shocking and just completely inappropriate speeches at a time where we should be celebrating our great nation. And by the way, his wife apparently was not in town for the America 250. She was at an Islamic retreat in Spain. I kid you not, an Islamic retreat in Spain. Let's go to Charlie in New Jersey on line five. Charlie, your thoughts tonight? Hey, Charlie, you there?
1: Yeah. Yes.
0: Go ahead, Charlie. Yes, hurry up.
1: Yes, I am. Yeah, I just want to say that I think that the leaders of the Democratic Party in Maine, that they're so hungry for power that they're almost even worse than this guy, the Nazi tattoo. They're even worse than him.
0: That's an interesting point. And you know what? I may agree with you, although he's pretty bad. But you're right, they are equally bad that they have been willing to turn a blind eye to this guy, Charlie, and to me and you, and I think everybody with common sense, that speaks volumes.
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3: Let's talk The Hunger Games: Sunrise on the Reaping, the most anticipated prequel of 2026. The film is set 24 years before the first Hunger Games. It's the bloodiest games in Pan Am's history. A young Haymitch Abernathy cheats to win and ends up losing everyone he loves. Kind of explains how Woody Harrelson's older Haymitch becomes a drunk. The cast is stacked with the recasting of beloved characters. Elle Fanning plays a young Effie, Kieran Culkin is Caesar, and the rest of the star-studded cast includes Jesse Plemons, Ralph Fiennes, Glenn Close, Lily Taylor, Maya Hawke, and Billy Porter. Oh, and spoiler alert, Jennifer Lawrence and Josh Hutcherson are returning as Katniss and Peeta in what's believed to be a cameo-style epilogue scene. Grand Theft Auto doesn't drop until November 19th, but it's already causing chaos. Turns out the pre-orders does not include a game disc. Cooper Lawrence, Entertainment News, Worldwide News Network, New York.
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4: We had our first shark bite of the season. A shark munched on the foot of a swimmer at Jones Beach on Long Island over the weekend.
5: And he's like holding his foot, and then people came and like got him. But yeah, and then they were like, everyone get out, and they kind of cleared everything. I was like kind of close to the guy, and then I just see him like getting up, and then he went to the post and was talking to the lifeguard, and it didn't really like seem like anything happened.
4: The victim was taken to Nassau University Medical Center. He's going to be okay. The beach was closed for an hour as drones searched the water for sharks. None were seen, and swimmers were allowed back in. The MTA warning New Yorkers to leave some extra time for the commute with the possibility of flooding on the LIRR tracks from all the rain. Thousands across Long Island lost power over the weekend from those violent storms and are still some waiting for the lights to come back on.
6: It took all of 3 minutes to do all this damage. Going through Sandy, and at that time we lived in a flood zone, so we know how important power security is.
4: Neighbors say they have a lot of branches to clean up from the storm. Former House Speaker Nancy Pelosi's husband, Paul, under investigation after a hit and run in Northern California.
7: The Napa County Sheriff says 86-year-old Paul Pelosi is not suspected of DUI and was not arrested after allegedly hitting a parked car on Friday. Deputies say Pelosi was driving a brown convertible that was pulled over by the California Highway Patrol a short distance away. Both cars were heavily damaged. A press release from the local sheriff's office says Pelosi admitted to hitting something, but said he did not know what he had hit, so he kept driving. Pelosi was sentenced to 5 days in jail and 3 years probation after pleading guilty to DUI in connection with a 2022 crash in Oakville. I'm Mark Neufeld.
4: And that's news for Long Island on WLIR. Long Island's most listened to radio station. I'm Noam Layton.
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3: President Trump has plans to build a helipad on the White House lawn.
8: For 50 years we've been landing helicopters on grass.
9: But the president says with the brand new, bigger, more powerful choppers, the grass just doesn't cut it.
8: When you land on the grass, it's not that the grass gets discolored. It gets ripped out.
9: He says defense contractor Sikorsky will help fund the new landing pad.
8: $5 or $6 million. They're paying the full cost.
9: And it's going to be fancy.
8: It's got the seal of the White House on it in granite, in carved granite. It's a really a beautiful thing.
9: Stacey Lynn, Worldwide News Network, Washington.
10: A gay cruise was allegedly banned from entering Turkey over the weekend. Broadway star Patti LuPone was on board and set to perform when the incident reportedly occurred. LuPone shared on Instagram she was both shocked and furious. The CEO of the ship said it's the first time anything like this has happened in 36 years. The ship made a detour for Cairo. Cooper Lawrence, Worldwide News Network, New York.
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1: And President Trump sounding the alarm about radical Democrats. And of course, over the weekend, we heard a lot from him about the concern about the communist takeover of the Democratic Party. These ultra progressives with these radical ideas. And in the case of Graham Plattner, some very concerning allegations, including some of rape today against him and huge calls for him to finally get out of the race. But President Trump is saying that this party will do radical things if they get elected, especially based on some of these new individuals who are already the nominees for their party and probably going to win, like Chevalier in New York, who's in a very blue district. That's the woman who washed her hands with the American flag. And there's still a number of other ones out there that are in the race. President Trump putting out on Truth Social saying, get smart Republicans. If you don't, you won't be in office for long. And he put out a long post expressing the need to pass voter ID laws and terminate the filibuster. The president saying it's mandatory. Otherwise, the next time Democrats get elected, they will add two more states. They'll add four more senators. They'll add eight more congressmen, at least 20 electoral votes. Of course, also, they're talking about packing the Supreme Court, adding more Supreme Court justices. And President Trump says all of this will ensure that no Republican will ever hold the presidency again if these people get elected. So wake up, he's saying, Republicans, and do your job. He is fighting tooth and nail, but he needs Congress to help him and do their part, too. It looks like the House, in fact, Speaker Mike Johnson, who I also saw at the White House last Friday, and he seemed to be in good spirits. He believes that the voter ID, the Save America Act, will pass in the House, but it, of course, has to pass the Senate. And so far, we're not hearing that it will pass the Senate, and it has to pass both of them, obviously, for it to be able to become law. And of course, the president would sign off on it in a heartbeat. He's been begging for this, but it doesn't look like the votes are there yet in the Senate. But the president very much talking about the pride of this country, how great America is. Nobody does red, white, and blue and patriotic than President Trump. I mean, he's amazing. He is so proud of this country. He exudes his love of America. And boy, I thought his speech on Saturday night was absolutely blockbuster. I love seeing the veterans there, you guys. The 107-year-old veteran who, remember, got up and was the one who was spotlighting the D-Day flag. Then you had all these other veterans that were, you know, 100, 102, 103. Oh, my goodness. It was so beautiful. I had tears in my eyes, and I just thought it was so powerful. And here's President Trump talking on Saturday night at America 250, talking about just the fight for America and the fight for freedom and who we are.
2: America will never be a communist country. Won't happen. Communism is a loser, and it always will be. The communist system is the opposite of the American system, and the communist system has never worked. Our warriors did not fight communism on battlefields across the world, only to have that menace rear its ugly head right back here in America.

0: and must cut it out. Take a listen.
1: Americans must never forget that we are a historic and heroic people with a heroic spirit and a heroic purpose on this beautiful earth of ours. We are made the courage and the fire and the flesh and the blood of the best and the bravest people this world has ever produced. We are the bravest and the best. Tonight we pledge allegiance to the flag they gave us, and we say, God bless the immortal patriots of 1776, and long live the cause of independence.
0: Wow. It was just touching, it was beautiful, and it was inspiring. And you juxtapose that with a speech by New York City Mayor Zoran Mondani. The kind of rhetoric you hear from Graham Plattner, the kind of rhetoric you hear from Chevalier, the kind of rhetoric you hear from Abdul El-Sayed, who's running in Michigan. And Zoran Mondani's speech, I just found disgusting. He's standing there with a group of immigrants and talking about how America and like mass people, ICE, come and are swooping people off the street on our 250th birthday. What a repugnant speech from the mayor. That it was really just one of the most unseemly things I think I've ever seen. You can't celebrate America? You can't march in the Israel parade? Well, here he is talking about what he thinks America really is in his mind, in the DSA, Democratic Socialists of America mind.
2: At City Hall, as I sit behind George Washington's desk, alongside new Americans who came to this country, I cannot see all of America. But like so many who came before, I can see New York City. The city I see today looks very different than the one that greeted George Washington. In July of 1776, our city simmered under the yoke of oppression. The British had imposed a colonial rule so repressive that 250 years ago, 80 miles south, a small group of newspaper editors, farmers, and soldiers signed their names on a document declaring truths that feel self-evident now, but were revolutionary then, establishing the ideals our nation still strives to fulfill. The British did not take it well. War broke out. And that August, as the largest battle of the Revolutionary War unfolded in Brooklyn, batteries on Governor's Island took aim at British ships anchored just offshore. We were outgunned. We were outmanned. And we were soundly defeated. After only a few months, it appeared our fledgling attempt at democracy was on the precipice of collapse. But that night, with the moon overhead, thousands of our soldiers silently climbed into ferries and flat-bottomed boats and escaped to Manhattan. The Continental Army survived to fight another day. Independence may have been declared in Philadelphia, but it was rescued in New York City. George Washington was the last to leave Brooklyn. As he waited at the river's edge, the sun beginning its rise, he would have looked out over New York City's waters and seen what so many have seen in the 250 years since, an opportunity to begin anew. Those opportunities, like everything in New York City, are not given. They are won. In 1838, 11 years after New York outlawed slavery, a recently emancipated black man by the name of James Weeks sought to begin anew as well and to help hundreds of others do the same. He bought property in Brooklyn, won himself the right to vote, and sold lots to others newly freed. When they landed in New York Harbor, they knew they had something waiting for them.
0: And that was probably the nicest part of his speech. The rest of it, he essentially called America racist. He essentially slammed America. Talked about mass men, ICE, swooping people off the streets, as I was saying. Then you also had Gavin Newsom blasting President Trump. You had a few others in there. I mean, it's like, what is going on with these people? That really, to me, was just repugnant. Like, they can't celebrate America because it's Trump. Yeah, how about a couple of the states? There were about 11 states that were there at the state fair where I went. And they weren't representing because there's blue governors, Democratic governors. It's like anything is anti-Trump. If it has to do with Trump, we don't want it. Even if it celebrates America, they can't celebrate it. I mean, to me, this is disgusting. We really have reached a brand new low, and it's a really sad low. And it's concerning, guys, between that and between Graham Plattner. Boy, is America in trouble. It's a mess. And I think what's happened, especially with the state fair, with this Mondani.

0: Giuliani speech and some of the others. This is like Trump derangement syndrome on steroids. This is like America derangement syndrome on steroids. 1-800-848-9222. 1-800-848-9222. And this is the Rita Cosby Show. And guess what? When Mondotti did his speech, he got a stamp of approval from the guy who's been backing Graham Plattner big time, Ro Khanna of California, who said, boy, wasn't that wonderful.
1: So I know you campaigned with Mayor Mamdani when he was running. I'm sure you probably watched that speech today. What did you think of it? And what do you think about? What, give us your sense of the contrast he was drawing there.
2: I'm glad he did it. It's showing that the same country that produced Donald Trump produced Zoran Mamdani. And Zoran, as you know, is a student of history. So it was significant he did that with George Washington's desk, with New York being the first capital of this country. People often don't remember that. Zoran knows that. And he was giving a powerful message of this linking back to our founding ideals, that the Declaration says that we have equality for every person and that this is a nation, really, that is based on that creed and has welcomed immigrants. And he's claiming that vision as true patriotism and inspiring. And it's going to resonate across the country.
0: You know, oh, it resonated. What it sung. I mean, what a disgrace. He's sitting there at George Washington's desk and he's slamming America and slamming our great nation on the anniversary of our 250th birth. I mean, to me, that's just disgusting. And that epitomizes what will happen if these people get even bigger power. And why did he think like he was like the guy to give what, the rebuttal to, you know, to our great country, to the celebration? Like he's the rebuttal guest for the America 250. Isn't that weird? Like, why is he like propelling himself to being the guy who's going to give the Trash America speech on that day? And why is he still representing a city in America? I'm sorry. I find it really disgusting. He's not mayor of Gaza. He's mayor of New York. And by the way, there was a Minnesota mayor who on the anniversary, of course, of America 250, where was he? He was not in New York, that Minnesota mayor. That mayor was in Somalia. You can't make it up. So Zora Mondani's wife was in Spain at an Islamic retreat. And then there was a Minnesota mayor who was in Somalia because he felt that was the right place to be on July 4th on America 250. I mean, yeah, these people, do they not have any like appreciation of this great country? Do they not get it? They're worse than I even thought. 1-800-848-9222. 1-800-848-9222. Let's go to Teddy in Yonkers, line 4. Go ahead, Teddy.
3: Hi, Rita. Rita, you know I'm against totally the Democratic Socialists. I've already told Dominic I'm not voting for Democrats anymore.
0: Wow.
3: Schumer has disappointed me. Yeah, big time. But Rita, on the other hand...
0: Wait, and before we go forward, Teddy, let me just ask you, what turned you to not
3: ideology,
0: vote for Democrats?
3: The ideology of the people who won the primaries, what they espouse, the anti-Semitism, the hatred, the incompatibility of any type of reasonable dialogue. And they're disgusting, especially that Chevrolet, whatever her name is. I can't even pronounce
0: it. Yeah, Chevalier. It's a weird name. It is. I mean, she's horrible.
3: Oh, absolutely. But Rita, on the other hand, Trump has done a good job, but I'm going to give him two grades. I'm going to give him a grade of F for the Ukraine war. He hasn't... Look what Putin is keeps on doing. Sending in drones and killing people. I read the New York Times today about the high school prom and the students that were killed and they couldn't attend the prom. And then I'm going to give him a grade of C, as General Keane said many times on your radio program with John. He should have gone in and finished the job. But Rita, you don't say that.
0: Teddy, I do. I have said in Iran's case that I do wish he had gone in and finished the job. I absolutely have, because I agree with General Keane. And I have actually very much said that, because I think it needed to be done. I'm sure there's some other master strategy involved. General Keane has been pretty outspoken about it. He believes politics maybe took over at the last minute, but he also believes that it's inevitable that President Trump is going to have to, he believes, finish the job. And he also believes that President Trump has been the most courageous coming, you know, against Iran of any modern president. That's for sure.
3: I agree with him on those.
0: So you and I agree on that. On Ukraine, let's see what happens. He's going, actually, he's on his way right now to Turkey for the NATO summit. Definitely, you know, NATO stepping up its efforts and doing more. And what's going to happen with Russia and Ukraine, that's absolutely going to be front row and center. Russia, by the way, sadly, just hit a location in Ukraine and took some lives, as you know. And then, of course, Ukraine hit some power stations, too. So it's getting really, really intense.
3: It's 5 years now.
0: I know it's really, and I do hope it gets resolved soon. I will say, I do believe President Trump has been deeply trying on that, Teddy. I mean, he is absolutely, he's been talking to Zelensky. He's meeting with Zelensky, by the way, at this NATO meeting. That's on the agenda.
3: And he
0: has been on the phone with Putin, because you got to talk to both sides to get to a resolution. But I hope that it's soon. He sounded a little optimistic today. I was listening to him in the press conference. But it's a tough thing, Teddy. I mean, you got to admit, too, that Joe Biden, all Joe Biden said was don't. So at least you got to give President Trump credit. He has absolutely been trying. It's not like Putin is an easy character.
3: Oh, I agree with you. He's trying. But, you know, he said he would be able to settle it. And he that hasn't come to commission.
0: Yeah, no, that's true. But I don't think it's for a lack of trying. That's why let's be patient. Let's see what happens after this week. Maybe there's something big that happens on that front, because, boy, that would be great. And Ukraine has certainly been showing some really great fight of late. They always have. But they've really taken it to Russia. So we are praying for peace, Teddy. And Teddy, it's great to hear your confession about the Democratic Party. We love you, Teddy. We'll talk to you soon. And everybody, we'll continue your calls after the break. 1-800-848-9222. But first, support our heroes.
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0: 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And even though it's been decades since he served in Vietnam, he has one last outstanding mission, he says, to fulfill. It's to find the nurse who helped treat his combat wounds when he was in Vietnam, a nurse who we just recently learned happens to be from Tonawanda, New York, same location. He said, I haven't seen her in 38 years. Nurse Linda Pickard, he says, on the day that he was being honored, he said, I look for her, and I just found somebody in this group that says he went to high school with her. So I'm going to look for her. She saved my life. I would not be standing if it were not for her. So how beautiful. Hopefully he will locate Nurse Linda Pickett. He said when he finds her, he was asked, what are you going to say? He goes, I don't know. I've thought about it a million times. I will definitely give her a big hug and thank her for saving my life. Well, everybody, help America to never, ever forget. 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
7: December 23rd, 1901. In a speech to Congress, new President Teddy Roosevelt pushes for America to work on a canal that would cross the Colombian Isthmus of Panama and unite the Atlantic and Pacific Oceans. The idea wasn't new. The French had been trying to build the Panama Canal for 20 years in a failed endeavor that bankrupted companies and left 20,000 men dead. But TR won the argument, and Congress approved $40 million for the U.S. to take over the French project and use the Department of War to provide the manpower and know-how. At first, the project was a disaster. But when railroad developer John Stevens took over in 1905, things changed for the better. Stevens used gigantic steam shovels to scoop tons of earth and railroad cars to run continuously on a double track, helping to build the surrounding dams. 9 more years of hard work followed, but the Panama Canal opened in May 1914 and became a major reason why the USA ascended to the top of the world's economic mountaintop.
8: Worldwide News Network update. I'm Cooper Lawrence. Toyota says it's building a new plant in the United States.
9: The automaker says it will shift production of its midsize Tacoma pickup truck to the $3.6 billion plant in Texas. The Japanese automaker says the new 2.5 million square foot facility will be located on its San Antonio manufacturing campus and will be open by 2030. It's expected to create 2,000 jobs. Toyota already produces Tundra trucks and SUVs at its existing San Antonio plant on the site where the new plant will be built. Bill Rakoff, Worldwide News Network.
8: The preliminary hearing for the accused killer of Charlie Kirk happened Monday morning in Utah. Prosecutors are seeking the death penalty for Tyler Robinson. This was the first time Robinson and Kirk's widow, Erica, were in the same room. The Kirk family released a statement saying, quote, every court proceeding serves as a painful reminder of his death. This is the Worldwide News Network.
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1: And let's go to your calls. Let's go to Joaquin in Pennsylvania. Joaquin, your thoughts.
2: Good evening, Rita. First of all, congratulations. I'm jealous of you for having the opportunity to meet with President Trump in the Oval Office.
1: Thank you. He was amazing, and it was just beautiful to be there, too. But he was in such great spirits. You know how much he loves this country. And he was a kid in a candy store on America 250.
2: Yeah, I think he threw the greatest fireworks that's on record. But you know something? I'm going to say something. I think that run, Graham, run. Because you know what? The dirtier he gets, perhaps the more easy it is for Susan Collins to defeat him.
1: Yeah, you know what? That's a very, very good point, Joaquin. And I thought about that, too, on the for the Republicans. You're right. A battered Graham Plattner, even more battered, should be easier to beat. But that guy, boy, what an embarrassment.
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4: I'm Brandon Eisen in Seattle, Washington. An upset for Team USA as Belgium knocks them out of the 2026 World Cup. Belgium defeating USA by a score of 4-1. President Trump's former fixer Michael Cohen says both men ended their feud after the so-called Stormy Daniels hush money case. He joined WABC Radio's Katz and Cosby.
5: Truth be told, the president and I, we rekindled our relationship because of a shared experience of betrayal. It's really all about betrayal. And if you want to understand how it all happened, well, you do have to take a look at the facts, but more importantly, the timeline.
4: Cohen says prosecutors had pressured him to testify in a specific way, but some have accused Cohen of being a turncoat or grifter after changing his tune. A woman who had dated Maine Senate candidate Graham Plattner says that he forced her to have sex with him. She told Politico the incident happened 5 years ago. The Democrat denies the claim and said he's now considering his next steps.
6: So, regardless of the inaccuracy of the reporting, but mindful of the political reality it will inflict, we are taking the time to reflect on the best path forward for the state that I love, the people that I love, the movement I belong to, and the goal of defeating Susan Collins.
4: The woman said Plattner came to her house drunk and uninvited and would not take no for an answer. Park officials in Arizona say that they found a man living in Tonto National Forest. They say he'd been there for over 8 years. A Forest Service officer found multiple large structures, fire pits, and piles of debris. Cops arrested 65-year-old Mark Aaron Gatz, who now faces up to 5 years in federal prison. Authorities suspect his extended stay in the woods had something to do with his multiple outstanding federal arrest warrants. The Pierce County Sheriff's Office in Washington State resorted to sweet talk and tried to get the goat that had been, well, getting their goat.
7: I missed you. I drove through and I couldn't find you.
4: The deputies said the animal was seen in traffic. They rushed to rescue it, but the goat did not want to go. When a first offer of food was rejected, they tried affection and, as it seems, attempts to communicate in its native language.
8: Can I pet you? Meh. Meh. Meh.
4: It took about 20 minutes before they finally got control of the goat, which was taken to a rescue farm for care while a search continues for its owner. Microsoft said that it will cut more than 3,000 jobs from its struggling Xbox gaming division. 1,600 layoffs are happening immediately. Microsoft will also raise Xbox console prices beginning August 1st. Xbox said that the business is underperforming and that the success of other services has been hurting them. This is the Worldwide News Network.
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9: Michael Cohen recently spoke with 77 WABC's own Katz and Cosby. Cohen describing how he and President Trump repaired their relationship after years of tension, including after Cohen, once Trump's attorney, testified against him. Cohen said Trump came to believe both men had been targeted by the legal system. He also said he felt pressured to testify in a certain way. Cohen adding that the Epstein-related part of his claims is what had drawn anger from the left.
5: And this drove them absolutely crazy. I stated unequivocally that during my entire tenure, almost 15 years with President Trump, I never once witnessed, I never heard of, I never saw, never communicated, never saw him in the office, Jeffrey Epstein. Never saw Trump speaking to him, never heard him.
9: Fireworks turned fatal this 4th of July weekend. 37-year-old Gabriel Ruiz Uresto was in the backyard of his home in central Islip Saturday night when a firework exploded. Police say Uresto lit the firework. It blew up in his face, and he suffered a head injury before dying at the scene. The U.S. Consumer Product Safety Commission reports 10 to 15 fireworks-related deaths every year. In Ocean Township, New Jersey, a BJ's Wholesale saw its roof collapse after heavy rainfall. This happened at a store on Route 35. Nearly one-fifth of the building collapsed while 27 employees were inside. No injuries have been reported, and everyone has been accounted for. The area remains under a flash flood warning. Multiple injuries reported after an MTA bus was involved in a crash with a truck. The FDNY confirming that the crash happened on Avenue U in Brooklyn. At least 15 people were taken to a local hospital with minor injuries. 77 WABC weather forecast overnight flood watch throughout the Northeast caused by excessive rainfall. Otherwise, light rain with cloudy skies, a low of 66. Later on today, expect light rain with cloudy skies early morning, high of 73. Wednesday, mostly cloudy, temperatures hitting a high of 78. I'm Brandon Eisen for 77 WABC News.
0: If you missed Sit and Friends in the Morning, here's what you missed.
10: That's a big story. But the big story here, again, I just mentioned Mamdani, is what happened here a couple of days ago. Well, let me read this to you, okay, Norman Lewis? This is the title of a column in today's AM New York. You familiar with that, guys?
11: Yes.
10: Is that the one they give out on the subway? Right?
11: I don't think they actually have a physical paper anymore.
10: They used to, though.
11: They did, yeah.
10: I got to tell you, I think that when I first got to New York, we're talking about 10 years ago, I think I wrote sports for AM New York.
11: You did.
10: I did,
11: remember
10: right?
11: that, yeah. Wow.
10: The very back of AM New York, there's a local sports column, and I think I wrote it for about 6 months. And then they had a guy that used to work at WFAN named John Yastrzemski.
12: I remember that.
10: JJ, he wrote it.
12: Yeah.
10: But now JJ writes the sports. You ready for this? In the Wave. In Rockaway.
11: Wow.
10: I don't even know if AM New York even has sports anymore. But here is the title of the column. It reads like this. Mamdani's first 100 days. Mamdani's first 100 days. Mayor Speaker Menin unite to open long delayed child care center as property tax dispute loom. And there's a picture, and I guess they're at a child care center. Maybe not. Maybe they're at City Hall. I don't know. I see a bunch of placards here that read child care for all, apply to 3K, 8 pre-K, path to 2K. And it's Mamdani smiling at Julie Menin, the speaker, while she's talking.
0: Okay. 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

0: Now, from New York City to the world, it's Dominic Carter.
1: Well, we all know the story. Democrats were willing to look the other way, all in the name of retaking the Senate. Now Maine Senate hopeful Graham Plattner's campaign is on life support. Former girlfriend accuses him of rape. Quote, he was very drunk and wouldn't take no for an answer, stating that he broke into her home, allegedly, and raped her. 800-848-9222. For so many months, Democrats held their nose and pretended that his problems did not exist. The swastika tattoo, the allegations, the many different women, the deviant lifestyle. Democrats looked the other way up until now. The embarrassment, they can no longer do so. So he's done. There's no doubt about it. The only question is, when does it become official? Graham Plattner is bleeding support after this rape allegation. Schumer, Kahana, Gillibrand, Maine Democrats, and more are calling on this embattled candidate to end his bid immediately. And it goes even further than that. Senate Democrats have pulled all funding from him. He is done. They thought that Susan Collins was vulnerable. Maybe she is, but it won't be Graham Plattner taking her on. So I'm going to circle back to that in just one second. You know what's wrong with the country? Why we have young people acting a fool in South Carolina, New York City? Why we have 18-year-olds holding guns in their hands and shooting at New York City detectives? You want to know what's wrong with America? The TV show, for one, The View. It's poison on TV, done in the name of entertainment. But it's reckless and it's dangerous. What are you talking about, Dominic? Sonny Holston, let me just say this, folks. When it comes to the American flag, nothing warms my heart more than when I drive through a community and I see American flags. It says to me that people take pride in their community, the upkeep of their community, the upkeep of their country. It says to me, patriotism. I want you to listen to what Sonny Holston, what she says, the American flag, when she's in a community and sees it, what it says to her.
2: And I said this on this show many, many years ago, because this is my 10th year on the show. And I said there are times when I walk into a community and I see American flags all over the community, and I suddenly feel unsafe because there is a section of this country that has co-opted the American flag, and they equate being an American or an American flag with white supremacy. And that should never be
3: ever
2: the symbol of white supremacy, but they have weaponized.
3: Because the flag belongs to all of us.
2: It does belong to all of us. But those men were wearing a flag on their
1: This lady should not have a platform on television. Do you know how dangerous that statement is she just made? Because you have a bunch of ignorant people that may be listening to me right now that will hear that and justify to them their behavior. 800-848-9222. So the story is out now, and the woman making the allegation of rape, she sat down as well with Jake Tapper of CNN. We're going to start with your telephone calls in just a moment, but here is part of their conversation.
4: Voting for.
5: This has obviously been very difficult for you to talk about for 5 years. Mm-hmm. And even when you're telling the story, you don't use the word.
4: Yeah.
5: So let me just be, and I apologize. Let me be as direct as I can. Did Graham Plattner rape you?
4: By definition, yes. Absolutely.
5: because he had non-consensual sex with you, forced himself on you.
3: Mm-hmm.
5: After you had told him no and fought him off.
3: He violated multiple layers of consent that night by coming into my home when I asked him not to, and by advancing on me when I told him not to, and furthermore, another incident that I had told him not to do. And
5: with protection.
3: Yeah. Yeah. So, yeah. By the way that my nervous system reacted to this experience, absolutely.
1: And Democrats stood by this man this long until they no longer can. As far as his candidacy, politically speaking, he's a dead man walking. The money has dried up. He knows it. It wouldn't surprise me if he's not out of the race in about 9 or 10 hours in the morning. It's over. It's over for him. The question is, what happens next? We see your telephone calls, but I want you to hear the statement that Mr. Plattner made. And of course, in situations like this, candidates are holding on for dear life. They're holding on for any hope. I am telling you, folks, this one is over. This is the statement that he made.
4: I wanted to directly address the troubling, serious, and false allegations against me. Any accusation of non-consensual behavior is categorically false. Over the last 10 months, I have been deeply humbled by the faith Mainers have put in me. You have welcomed me into your homes, into your places of work, into your restaurants, into your houses of worship. You have shown that a different kind of politics, one that puts the interests of people over corporations, is not just possible, but is inevitable. This movement we have built, the largest volunteer base in the history of Maine politics, the hundreds of thousands of grassroots donors and the supporters across the ideological spectrum, we were united in a love of Maine, a belief that our politics must change, and a focus on defeating Susan Collins. So, regardless of the inaccuracy of the reporting, but mindful of the political reality it will inflict, we are taking the time to reflect on the best path forward for the state that I love, the people that I love, the movement I belong to, and the goal of defeating Susan Collins. Those were the goals when we launched this campaign, and they remain my goals today. On June 9th, 154,058 Mainers, the most in primary history, voted to reject a broken politics beholden to Washington and the donor class. They voted for hope, for change, to take back our economy, to take back our power, and to take back our Senate seat. Throughout it all, you never turned your back on me, and I will not turn my back on you now. Every one of you deserves to see that vision come to fruition and see Susan Collins defeated, and we will use every tool at our disposal to do so. As Maine goes, so goes the nation. As always, thank you.
1: Well, Mr. Plattner, for you, it's a wrap. The only question is, I can't pinpoint exactly what time you drop out of this race or suspend your campaign, but it is over. 800-848-9222. When Senate Democrats announce that they're immediately pulling all the money, it is a wrap. Let's go to line three, Tim in Queens. Good morning, Tim. What's on your mind?
6: Hey, Dominic. Great to talk to you as always. With Graham Plattner, I know it's silly and wishful thinking, but part of me kind of hopes he stays in the race to expose these Democrats for what they have become, the despicable party that they have become. Show them for what they are. And you know what? Even if he pulls out, they're still going to support people like what's her name? Avila Chevalier and
1: yes,
6: all these other disgusting people. So, you know, they're just a joke, and they're just going to use this to cover their rear end. So let him stay in and expose them for what they are.
1: No, he politically speaking, Tim, I hear you, but that's wishful thinking. He's a dead man walking. It is over. It is over for his campaign. Thank you for the telephone call. Let's go to line one, Ben in Brooklyn. Ben, what's on your mind?
7: Yeah, as I told your call screener, I said, you know, like,
1: Ben, yes. You don't have to tell me what you told the call screener. Just talk to me.
7: Okay. Was there a police report of this?
1: What does that have to do with anything?
7: Okay. For example, it proves that the incident has happened, not just somebody just saying
1: First of all, Ben, a police report does not prove one thing or the other. You do realize by the mere fact of the words that you're uttering, this is why women don't come forward. You do understand that, right? You do understand that you're blaming the victim right now. You do understand that, right?
7: No, I do not.
1: Okay, so what's the point?
7: Somebody should say something what now? Yeah, no, if someone says something, is it factual? So, number one,
1: Would you say that if it was your mother and he allegedly violated your mother? Would you say the same thing? Would you say it if it was your wife or your sister? Would you demand a police report then?
7: Okay, how about an examination of the vagina? So, you know, people can say stuff. No, Dominic, hear me out.
1: Okay, so I'm repulsed by what you're saying. How many women does it take for you to believe it? How many women?
7: Okay,
1: No. I just want you to tell me. I'll let you have your say. I want you to tell me how many women will it take for you to say this dude has a serious problem? How many? Yes, how many women will it take until you say this guy's got a serious problem?
7: That's a good question. I say he has a serious problem because he's a Democrat, you know, and they're all their issues.
1: But yet the first thing out of your mouth, Ben, is you're asking if there's a police report. You do realize that many women don't ever report what happened to them. You do realize that, right?
7: Okay. Some do. And so,
1: Ben, I'm not feeling this. I'm not feeling it. Thank you for the telephone call. I'm sorry. I'm not feeling it. We're not going to do that this hour. Blame the victims. That's not going to happen on this show. I'm not Mr. Plattner's, you know, untruthfulness in the report. You know, I get it, folks. You know, you may want to see a police report, yay or nay. But this happened, 5 years ago? The embarrassment for this woman to come forward, and the best you got is there a police report? It is time for a break. We are coming right back.
0: It's Dominic Carter. July is Healthy Vision Month.
8: 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It's a completely normal part of aging, not a sign that you've done something wrong. Healthy Vision Month is a great reminder that your eyesight changes throughout life. 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
0: 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Here's Jake Novak.
9: It should be obvious to everyone that all vehicles are getting bigger. And there's a price for that. Researchers claim that if today's growth trajectory continues through 2040, we're going to have fewer parking spaces, some older bridges and tunnels will become more dangerous to navigate, and pedestrians will be more in danger. They call it car spreading, and this is a problem in Europe too. And you know what the European governments do when they see something they don't like? They tax the heck out of it. Britain is considering a $13 per kilogram for every car weighing more than 3,500 pounds. But there will be an additional 1,000-pound ceiling for EVs. France is already doing this. SUVs there are taxed 20 times the amount as they are in the UK, and in some cases, nearly double the cost of the vehicle to consumers. You can bet some of our members of Congress will be pushing for this here, too. Do they have Ozempic for cars? With Movin' America, I'm Jake Novak.
0: This is Movin' America. If you missed Greg Kelly, here's what you missed.
10: People forget, but Andrew Cuomo was so hot in 2019, right? He was the guy that they started talking about him for president, not Biden. When I say they, I mean Cuomo and his people. They were doing the talking. They were talking that up. And word got back to Joe. And Joe hated that. And he said, well, he said it once before, never F with a Biden. Never F-U-C blank with a Biden. And if you do, you're in trouble. And that brings me back to my friend Bill Stevenson, still in jail, still sitting in prison, still no indictment, still no autopsy. Bill Stevenson was married to Jill Biden in 1969 to about 1973. Jill Biden, yeah, the first lady of the United States. And Joe, I believe, is the reason why my friend Bill is in jail right now. I really do. Bill Stevenson moved on with his life, even though his heart was broken by Jill, who had an affair with Joe. That's true. We know what happened. They were fooling around behind Bill's back. But Bill is very cool. He said, look, people make mistakes. I honestly don't hold that against him. You know, am I happy about it? No. But I found my wife, Linda, and everything is great. He said, people make mistakes, moral failings. It's part of life. It's one of the reasons why I liked him so much. When he came forward to tell that story about how Bill cheated on his, was Joe cheating? Joe was single, or we think he was single. He wasn't married, but he was fooling around with a married woman. It is adultery, but is that cheating? Was Joe cheating? Probably not. Well, cheating God or something. Yeah, it was not good. And they get caught in the affair. Bill kicks Jill out of the house. The divorce is going fine. Bill realizes as the husband, he's going to lose some assets. And he's going to court and he's going to sign a deal that, well, is very good to Jill. He's going to give up a lot. But then Joe gets wind of all this and says, no, the deal is off. You deserve a piece of that Stone Balloon. Stone Balloon being a big saloon in downtown Wilmington that made a lot of money. And Joe wanted that money for himself. Joe wanted some of that money. Constant passive income. So they blow up the case. New lawyers. It drags on for another year and a half. And they're back in court, and guess what happens? Bill wound up doing better than he did the first time around.
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0: Now, from New York City to the world, it's Dominic Carter.
1: And folks, it is over in Maine, just not officially yet. An ex-girlfriend of Graham Plattner alleging that the Maine Senate hopeful broke into her home and raped her almost 5 years ago. You will hear her words coming up at the bottom of the hour in just a few minutes. Let's go to Frank, line one in Maine. Good morning, Frank. What's on your mind?
2: Oh, good morning, Dominic. Always a pleasure. Dominic, I'm so glad you're covering this. The local news up here is not, or they're giving it a blurb. I'm hearing more about the U.S. team losing, and it's Trump's fault, than this guy's than this woman's accusations against Plattner. Like I said, I think that he would have been the biggest threat to everybody because he's a yes man. So I'm so glad you're covering it. This is why I love your show, all right? That's all I wanted to say. Have a good night.
1: Well, thank you. Thank you, Frank. We appreciate the call. Let's go to line four, Mark in Kentucky. Good morning, Mark. What's on your mind?
3: Hi, Demigan. How are you doing today?
1: I'm doing well. What's going on?
3: Well, this guy, he should have been gone a long time ago, number one. Number two is this, the Democrats believe in sex, Mike Donnie. They believe in talking about you and race. And I mean, Me Too movement. What about that? All of them are full of crap. Okay? All of it. If you don't vote Republican, then I feel sorry for you. This is a disgrace. Sorry,
1: hey, Mark, you, it's okay. You do know, one, our regards to your wife. We hope she's well, the educator.
3: Yes.
1: But you do know that there are certain people in urban areas that they would rather die than ever vote Republican. You do understand
3: right? Here's Pam for a minute.
1: Oh, okay.
4: How are you, Mr. Dominic Carter?
1: How are you? So you're up. Aren't you supposed to be up in a few hours to teach?
4: No, we're out of school. I go.
1: Oh, that's right.
4: So,
1: that's right.
4: Yeah.
1: You see,
4: summer break.
1: You see, it goes to show. I don't know what, to be honest with you, I don't know what month it is. You know, that's right. We're in July. We're in July. You know, I think about you and Mark all the time. And to the audience, Mark doesn't hide the fact that he had a stroke. Basically lost everything. And the woman you're hearing right now, when they say there's a strong woman besides a man, I'm changing this saying, this is the example. You brought him back from his lowest of low to where he is now. And how does that make, while you're a mom and teaching, how does that make you feel?
4: Well, I think vows say it all, you know, for better, for worse, richer, poorer, sickness and health. So we've been together. It'll be 40 years in November. So,
1: wow. Mm-hmm. 40 years.
4: Yeah. Yeah, exactly.
1: And Mark's voice is getting stronger and better. And, you know, he's almost completely back.
4: Almost. At nighttime, it gets a little, I don't know, sometimes you can tell he's not as vocal as he is, you know, during the day. But this Plattner guy, I don't know, he had to call in tonight, so.
1: Right. As a woman, what's your take on the allegations?
4: Well, like Mark, he should have never been running to begin with all the people, all the ladies that have come forward before.
1: Right.
4: And then why the Democrats are sticking with him, it's just they want the power. They want the Senate, they want the House, and they're going to put in anybody they think can win.
1: I have a heartbreak in 8 seconds. Send my regards to Mark and regards to you. We're coming right back.
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5: There was a time when institutional buying single-family homes was seen as something positive. So what's changed? During the 2007 and 2008 financial crisis, when the mortgage market fell apart and foreclosures were high, institutions started to scoop up homes and help stabilize the market. Areas that this was mostly happening were Jacksonville, Dallas, and Phoenix. Today, Congress is trying to pass an act where institutional buying will be forbidden. Trump won't sign it unless the Safeguard American Voter Eligibility Act is also passed. So what do you think? Do you think institutions should be able to scoop up these homes? Is that going to give you and I less availability? Keep listening and never bet against the United States. I'm Suzanne Miller.
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6: Southampton Township has been under a state of emergency after Saturday night's powerful thunderstorms caused widespread damage across the South Fork. Downed trees, blocked roads and scattered power outages continue to affect residents, while town crews and PSE&G Long Island are working to restore service still. Forecasters are also warning that additional heavy rain could lead to flash flooding in areas that are already saturated. Riverhead was among the hardest hit communities, where officials reported dozens of fallen trees and extensive storm damage following what witnesses described as a wall of wind and rain. Motorists are being urged to watch for road closures and avoid driving through flooded streets. Don't do that, whatever you do. It's very dangerous. Police in Southampton are continuing to investigate the tragic death of a six-year-old girl from Brooklyn who was swept away by a strong current near Sabonic Creek during the holiday weekend. Authorities are reminding swimmers to pay close attention to changing water conditions and posted safety warnings. Meanwhile, away from the recent storms, the prolonged heat and dry conditions are also creating concerns. Water conservation measures remain in effect for Hampton Bays, and officials are asking residents to limit non-essential water use still. Well, the reviews are in, and America's 250th birthday was spectacular on Long Island. Around 270,000 spectators took part in the Jones Beach Air Show this year. The event was headlined by the U.S. Navy's Blue Angels, who performed a spectacular air show for the crowds along the shoreline. Now, that's enough looking backwards. Let's look forward now to our lovely area's weather forecast for the coming days. Wednesday, partly sunny and warmer, partly cloudy in the evening too. The top temperature, 82. Thursday, I'm afraid there's a T-storm around, particularly in the afternoon, but the top temperature, which is still pretty good at 86. And onto the weekend, I'm afraid Saturday's a bit wet with some T-storms, but Sunday's better at 83, mostly sunny. And that's the news for Long Island on WLIR, Long Island's most listened to radio station. I'm John Terrett.
0: If you missed Katz and Cosby, here's what you missed.
7: No.
8: Yes, and he keeps saying no on the SAVE Act.
7: Exactly.
8: Too. Right.
7: Exactly.
8: I mean, it doesn't end anywhere.
9: Now, well, I don't understand that. You both are Democrats, and I used to be a Bill Clinton Democrat. The fact is that common sense, how can you allow people to vote that are not Americans and not American citizens? I mean, the Constitution says you have to be an American citizen to vote.
7: Well, John, it's an interesting issue for the Democrats because it's an 80-20 issue. Even with, I think with Republicans, it's about 90% who favor photo ID. With Democrats, it's about 75%. So I don't know why Democrats continually die on these hills where there really is a distinct split in favor of whatever it might be. In this case, you know, you have to get an ID to get up in this building, for example. You have to have an ID to drive a car. You have to have an ID to vote in the House of Representatives, they just illustrated last week. So why not get a voter ID? And it's only if you re-register. If you're already registered, then all you have to do is go and show a photo ID or your passport. So most of us have passports. It shouldn't really be an issue at all. So,
8: yeah.
7: Again, it's just one of these things where they're making an issue where there is none.
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1: And we will get back to the Graham Plattner situation in Maine in a moment. Accused of rape. Democrats are jumping ship. Finally, Senate Democrats from Gillibrand and Schumer pulling the money. It is a wrap. My guess is that he will drop out tomorrow, but certainly before the end of the week. It is over, and it should have been over a long time ago. But I want to change directions for a moment, and the number to reach me, 800-848-9222. So I want to bring Matt Blaze in on this conversation. Two comments here. One, Blaze, I want you to listen to Megyn Kelly on the wedding for the big star, Taylor Swift, and her NFL husband. Well, some said they were already married. And then I also want to talk about this allegation, because what I don't understand, well, you know what, before I get to Taylor Swift, let's do the harder part first. So all of us that work together, I mean, I don't get it, man. No means no. Okay?
12: Yeah.
1: Maybe a woman lets you go to third base, and maybe you're rounding third to come home, but she changed her mind.
12: That's it.
1: No means no. What part don't some men understand with that?
12: I don't get it. Because I want to be with somebody who wants to be with me. So if they have no interest in me and they're not into it, then I'm not going to be into it. So I can't for the life of me understand how people do this. I don't get it, because they say it's a violent crime. Like, I'm not that much of an animal that I can't control myself. I don't understand it. I don't care if I've never been blackout drunk in my life. I've never, ever, even in my college days when I would drink all the time, I was never at a point where I don't remember what happened last night. I never woke up and went, oh my God, what did I do last night? Never happened to me. But I could never, ever do that to another person, to where I'm making them feel uncomfortable, especially in that way. So once they say no, no matter what it is that's gone on before that, that's it. It is over. Like you said, no means no, period, full stop.
1: Keep your hands to yourself.
12: That's it.
1: Well, okay, so Taylor Swift and her wedding. I want you to listen to Megyn Kelly, as only Megyn Kelly can. Your reaction on the flip side of this, and then we're going back to your calls, folks. 800-848-9222.
13: I mean, I may shock you, but I feel sorry for Taylor Swift. I really think she's empty inside. I think most people who seek fame at a very early age, like in their teens, are chasing after some sort of fullness that wasn't provided by their family of origin for whatever reason. And it never comes. It's a lifelong pursuit, because fame and money, adoration from strangers does not fill that void. Only you, God, and your immediate loved ones can. Who has a 1,000-person wedding? Okay. And then, okay, maybe she does have that many friends and family. I don't know. You know, like if you're Italian, you got nonstop relatives, you could get to 1,000 pretty quickly, which she's not. And then we look at the guest list. Oprah? Really? Steven Spielberg? Those two are super close to Steven Spielberg? Bullshit. I don't believe that for one second. Bradley Cooper? Okay. The music stars I can accept. Like, that makes some sense to me, that she would be immersed in country music in particular and would know a lot of the big stars there. But Adam Sandler officiating? Okay, how did that come about? Oh, we're told by the papers that Travis and he were in Happy Gilmore 2 together. When was Happy Gilmore 2 made? 2025.
1: So that's Megyn Kelly. So

0: about when you seek fame at an early age. I don't agree with that, because I remember Taylor Swift when she first came on the scene. Mm-hmm. She was very talented, very, very humble.
1: She's always been talented.
0: And I think she's still humble to a certain extent. But then this, of course, us being New Yorkers, I got to be honest. And I do like Taylor Swift, but this, it just seemed very obnoxious to have your wedding at Madison Square Garden, where you're putting the whole city is now has to change everything because of you. Why couldn't you just have it at a private venue somewhere? Go. I'm not even saying go to another country like other people have done and rent out the
1: castle. So you're telling me, Matt Blaze, if you or I had this money, the same money that she has, we wouldn't do the same thing?
0: Not at Madison Square Garden. And then Megyn Kelly kind of had a problem with, like, the guest list. Like, you know what? She probably does have 1,000 people to invite. She's been on a lot of TV shows. She's probably done music and just from connections and knowing different people. All right. So she invited, you know, Adam Sandler or whoever, Steven Spielberg. Who cares? I don't care about that part. To me, though, to have such something that's supposed to be so private at this giant venue of Madison Square Garden, it's like, why would you want to have your wedding there? And they say they transformed it into a dreamland and blah, blah, right, blah. Like, it's at the Garden. That's where, like, they play basketball and hockey and have wrestling matches. Like, why would you want? And again, look, it's the biggest arena in the world, the most, you know, the squared circle, the whole thing, whatever they call it. But why would you want to have your wedding there if you're not going to do something in public? And you want it private so that everybody had to sign NDAs. All right, I get that. I understand. They don't want pictures taken. Leave your phone. All right. I can kind of get on board with that. But it's so public and everybody knows. Like, and even if they got married before, then why would you have it at the Garden? Obviously just to put on a public display. There's no other reason. Right.
1: I half agree
0: with Megyn Kelly.
1: I hear you. Okay, fair enough. Fair enough. I want to get back in a moment to the telephone calls, but you heard Matt up top, because I have a hard time understanding situations like the allegation in Maine. I don't get it. No means no. Keep your darn hands to yourself. And I'm serious. A woman may have let you get past third base. But now the coach is telling you, stop. But before you get thrown out at the plate. Okay, the woman says no at any point. It means no. This is the woman in this case telling her story to Jake Tapper of CNN.
2: And we should note, this is 2021 we're talking about. It's only 5 years ago. Tell me about that. When was it?
3: It was at the end of 2021. I remember it being shortly after I moved back into my winter home, because that is where it happened. And it was a night where him and I were texting back and forth, and he had taken something that I said as an invitation, and that's not how I meant it, and I quickly clarified. And he sent a message back indicating that he would come over, and I said, no, don't come over. Like, I'm not in the mood, don't come over. And I was more stern with that message. And then I didn't hear back from him, so I thought that that meant he got the message or gave up on it or whatnot. And so, like half an hour later, I heard a noise outside my door. And then he came in. He just came into my house. It was unlocked. I live in an area where you don't usually have to lock your doors. I do now. So he came in and I realized, okay, he didn't listen. He's in my home. And I was laying on the couch. It was probably pretty late at night, and I was already ready for bed. I just wasn't in bed. And so he had kind of like jumped on top of me and indicated that he had intentions that were sexual in nature. And I remember just at first being like, hey, I'm not into this. Like, don't, I'm not in the mood. Like, don't, whatever. And it got to the point where I was like, okay, I feel like I've said this enough times. Like, he's not listening to me or he's not hearing me. And I looked at him and I remember this very specific look in his eyes, and I could smell alcohol, and I was like, this is different. He is heavily intoxicated. Like, and that blank stare was kind of like a photographic

0: memory that I still have of that night, and his that was me recognizing what the situation was, and this wasn't just like, oh, hey, somebody showed up and I'm gonna tell him to go home. Like, he was heavily intoxicated, had intentions with me, and wasn't listening when I said no.
1: And you were saying no, don't, no, don't, over and over.
0: I remember, you know, obviously I've had to recall a lot of this. This is something that I tried for many years to forget. And so small details, you know, might get past me. But yes, I remember very specifically saying, I'm not into this. In my message previously, I told him I had had an old back injury. And I remember saying, like, I'm not into this. I've had a long day. My back hurts. Like, I was in that kind of mood, like the leave me alone mood. And there was a little bit of, like, a scuffle, like altercation. The house that I live in has, like, this antique sewing kit that I kept beside the couch. And that got knocked over. He, like, backed into it or something. It was maybe pushed into it by me or something happened in that moment, and that thing got spilled. And
1: you remember pushing him away?
0: I remember potentially pushing away with my legs.
2: And so that's the victim here in this case discussing what happened almost 5 years ago. And remember, so President Trump has been called a Nazi, unfortunately. America's greatest president ever, but Democrats trying to reduce him to that level. I want you to listen to, before I get back to some of the telephone calls, some of the past comments President Trump himself has made about this soon-to-be former Senate candidate, Graham Platner.
3: I never heard these people say, we will raise your taxes. This country has gotten very strange politically. Especially with all the communists that are up for election. You know, you have communists. These aren't socialists. These are communists. And they're all up. How about the guy in Maine? He's got the Nazi stickers. He's got the whole deal. And they're trying to say that's a... So for 8 years, 10 years, they said Trump is a Nazi. Now they can't say that anymore because they have a guy with a tattoo on his chest. It's unbelievable. But they voted against... No tax on Social Security. They voted against no tax on tips. They voted against no tax on overtime. And if they got into office, you will have all of those taxes and all of that money that you're saving, including the big savings on Social Security. It's going to all be terminated. You're going to have to start paying it. They want to pay it. I don't know what's wrong with these people.
2: So let's go to some of your telephone calls here. Let's go to Bob, line 3 in Manhattan. Bob, what's on your mind?
4: Hey, Dominic. How are you? You know, I'm listening to the recording of the woman who protested about what Platner did. Platner should be in jail. I'm very curious, though. You know, I've had women in my family that had some sexual molestation problems. When Andrew Cuomo was running for governor, 13 women claimed that he molested them. Why didn't we hear any recordings from those women on your show, trying to look at this objectively?
2: First of all, any statements that the women made, I played because I feel that I have an obligation to put out both sides. Bob, you don't listen to the show every night, so how can you make an assumption
4: yes,
2: like
4: I
2: that?
4: Do. Man,
2: okay, so
4: I
2: Bob, so then, okay, so let me be more blunt. Let me be more blunt then.
4: The
2: you don't know what you're talking about. You are speculating. You have no idea what you're talking about. You don't know what I've played and what I haven't played.
4: Cuomo. Hold on.
2: Excuse
4: you
2: me.
4: Cuomo.
2: Listen, nut job. Listen. You don't like Cuomo. Cuomo is done. Cuomo is not.
4: I'm not the only one.
2: Okay. Why do you want to waste my time engaging in a conversation? Okay, you know what, Bob? I'll shut up and let you talk since you think what you're saying is so very important. Go ahead.
4: Where are your ethics and values when it comes to Cuomo? who, by the way, I think was fired from your radio station, when he was running for
2: you
4: governor.
2: You don't know what...
4: Any women on.
2: Introduce him to Mr. Click. You don't know what you're talking about. Fired? What are you talking about? Where do some of these nuts get these thoughts from? We got one nut that the producers have told him from the top of the show that he's not going to get on, and he's calling every 5 seconds. They told you you're not going to get on. What part of English don't you understand? Then we have the next nut that wants to go off on Cuomo. We've got much bigger fish to fry than Andrew Cuomo. We've got much bigger problems than Andrew Cuomo. Give it a rest. And I covered the story of all of the women and the allegations against Cuomo. I said on the air that it was not right to subpoena their GYN records. You have no idea what you're talking about. We are coming right back.
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6: Let's talk The Hunger Games: Sunrise on the Reaping, the most anticipated prequel of 2026. The film is set 24 years before the first Hunger Games. It's the bloodiest games in Pan Am's history. A young Haymitch Abernathy cheats to win and ends up losing everyone he loves. Kind of explains how Woody Harrelson's older Haymitch becomes a drunk. The cast is stacked with the recasting of beloved characters. Elle Fanning plays a young Effie, Kieran Culkin is Caesar, and the rest of the stars studded cast includes Jesse Plemons, Ralph Fiennes, Glenn Close, Lily Taylor, Maya Hawke, and Billy Porter. Oh, and spoiler alert, Jennifer Lawrence and Josh Hutcherson are returning as Katniss and Peeta in what's believed to be a cameo-style epilogue scene. Grand Theft Auto doesn't drop until November 19th, but it's already causing chaos. Turns out the pre-orders does not include a game disc. Cooper Lawrence, Entertainment News, Worldwide News Network, New York.
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7: This is your travel report celebrating 250 years of America. 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St. Augustine was founded in 1565 by a Spanish explorer, 55 years before the Mayflower. But it didn't become part of the U.S. until 1821, when Spain handed Florida over. Walk cobblestone streets past Spanish forts, then try Minorcan clam chowder simmering since the 1700s. This vacation, discover America. I'm Yana Derillis for the Worldwide News Network.
5: If you missed Joe Concha, here is what you missed.
8: When J.B. Pritzker, governor of Illinois, compared the Trump administration to the Nazi Party, what context are we looking for there? When Tim Walz, the governor of Minnesota, Kamala Harris's handpicked vice presidential number two on her ticket, said that every day he wakes up hoping to see news that Trump is dead. How else should I interpret that exactly? When Hassan Piker says that somebody has to do it in terms of assassinating Trump because it would be for the betterment of the country. Again, there is no ambiguity, all right? This isn't clear as mud kind of moment. They want him dead. They have said this as much, or they'll say things to present him as a pedophile rapist, for example. Mark Ruffalo, the actor, calls him that all the time. Or as a Nazi. And then basically, if you're crazy enough, then you think, if I had the chance to take out baby Hitler, would I do it to save the country? Yeah, there are enough people out there that will interpret these things that way. Meanwhile, there are some people that don't think that this third assassination attempt, or even the first two, were real. They're actually staged. This is Joy Reid. And you say, Joy Reid, she's a crackpot. She's a crackpot that earned very, very good money on MSNBC while being a primetime host, election night anchor for years. So she was seen, at least internally by that ridiculous network, as somebody who was credible. And now she has, like Jim Acosta does, and Chuck Todd does, and Don Lemon does, Terry Moran, ABC. Go down the line, all these people that Katie Couric used to be big deals in the media industry, now doing podcasts. from their mansions, from their kitchens.
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2: So I'm looking at my Twitter, my ex, your girl DMX, Mr. Blaze, says the last call, Bob, is a Mr. 7% mole. So, yeah, hey, you know what? I just want to say this, Blaze, to the audience. Folks.
9: Yeah.
2: Okay, so understand something. While the show is ongoing, I can see everything that's happening. I see how many times you call. I see the telephone number you call from. I see your location. I see your comment. All of this stuff is logged. And the amount of times that you can call, we see. So soap opera of the radio. One way to guarantee that you won't get on and it's a red flag to us that you're a nut. If you keep calling back to back to back to back, that's the first red flag to guarantee that you won't get on. I assure you, because while I'm doing the show, I'm looking at you call every two to three minutes. And so you can say to the screeners, to the producers that you know me. You can say that you spoke to me last night. All we see is nut job. You might as well have the name nut job. Line three, nut job, do not take, Dominic. Okay, that's all you do. So one person, and I've come up with a rule. I'm not going to give nut jobs what they want, the satisfaction. I'm not going to say their names. But one person has called about 40 times within the course of this hour. 40. Let's go back to your telephone calls. Let's go to Michael, line one on the east side. Michael, haven't heard from you in a while. What's going on?
10: Hey, Dominic, couple of quick thoughts. Number one, this opera that took place in this wedding that took place in Madison Square Garden. The reason why she has so many of these stars that she doesn't even know, she is going to make a video out of this and sell the heck out of it.
2: Okay, what are the other points you want to make?
10: The other point is, and I'm not sure, it might have been stated, but I don't know that I heard it. Mandami goes down to Katz's Jewish Deli with three Palestinian protesters.
2: Right, this is the second time I'm hearing this story, Michael. This is the second time I'm hearing this story, and there's no truth to this that I know of. It's the second time I've heard this story. Now, where are you getting it from?
10: I got it on my internet as a news report. I don't remember which source it was, but it's
2: right. Yeah, I wouldn't pay attention to that at all. And Michael, I got to move on because the program is almost over. Thank you for the call. So it points, folks, what Michael just described. Be careful what you read and pay attention to on the internet, because it's on the internet. It doesn't make it true. So we are watching to see at what point does Graham Plattner drop out of the main Senate race. It is over. Senate Democrats are pulling the money. It's a wrap. He's done. Put a fork in him. I am back at 3 p.m. Eastern.
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12: I'm Brandon Eisen. California's standardized food date labeling law is now taking effect, requiring food manufacturers that choose to display expiration-style dates on products sold in the state to use uniform language and prohibiting consumer-facing sell-by labels. State officials say the change is intended to reduce consumer confusion over the dozen of different date label phrases currently used on food packaging. According to the California Department of Food and Agriculture, more than 50 differently worded date labels have been used in the U.S., leading many consumers to mistakenly discard food that remains safe to eat. In Utah, the
13: consensual behavior is categorically false. So, regardless of the inaccuracy of the reporting, but mindful of the political reality it will inflict, we are taking the time to reflect on the best path forward.
12: The woman told Politico that Plattner had grabbed her by the hips, and she remembers thinking that she no longer had a choice. Maine Democratic leaders are calling for Plattner to withdraw. What would you do with $500 million? Well, there's another chance to win more than that in the Mega Millions jackpot coming up. There was no grand prize winner on Friday night, so Tuesday's drawing will now be worth at least $576 million. The cash option on that working out to just shy of $254 million. Summer slowly regaining power in Cuba after an island-wide blackout.
14: The blackout in the country of nearly 10 million people comes as the country's fuel reserves dwindle and its electric grid continues to crumble. It was reported by the state-run electric union, which says the cause is under investigation. Fuel's been running out across Cuba since January when President Trump threatened tariffs on any country that sells or provides oil to the island, deepening the island's ongoing economic and financial crisis. Bill Rakoff, Worldwide News Network.
12: A Maryland father died Sunday night after running into a burning St. Mary's County home to rescue his 10-year-old son, unaware that the child had already escaped the fireworks-sparked blaze. Firefighters arrived to find the two-story single-family home heavily engulfed in flames. Crews were told that the father had re-entered the home to look for the child, who was initially believed to be trapped. After the fire was brought under control, firefighters found the father dead on the second floor. The child was only later confirmed to have made it out of the home safely. This is the Worldwide News Network.
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15: Michael Cohen was on 77 WABC's Katz and Cosby, Cohen explaining how he and President Trump mended their past feud after Cohen, his former attorney, had testified against him. Cohen says Trump realized they had likely both been targeted by the legal system, Cohen adding that he felt pressured to testify in a certain way. The Epstein aspect of his claims is what Cohen says had made the left angry.
16: And this drove them absolutely crazy. I stated unequivocally that during my entire tenure, almost 15 years with President Trump, I never once witnessed, I never heard of, I never saw, never communicated, never saw him in the office, Jeffrey Epstein. Never saw Trump speaking to him, never heard him.
15: A fireworks accident turned deadly over the weekend in Central Islip. Police say 37-year-old Gabriel Ruiz Uresto was in the backyard of his home Saturday night when a firework exploded. Investigators say he lit the firework, it blew up in his face, and he suffered a fatal head injury. The U.S. Consumer Product Safety Commission says fireworks are linked to roughly 10 to 15 deaths each year. Multiple injuries reported after an MTA bus was involved in a crash with a truck. The FDNY confirming that the crash happened on Avenue U in Brooklyn. At least 15 people were taken to a local hospital with minor injuries. In Ocean Township, New Jersey, part of the BJ's Wholesale Club roof has collapsed. Officials say heavy rain was likely to blame at the store on Route 35. Nearly one-fifth of the building gave way while 27 employees were inside. No injuries were reported and everyone has been accounted for. The area remains under a flash flood warning through early this morning. 77 WABC weather forecast overnight flood watch throughout the Northeast caused by excessive rainfall. Otherwise, light rain with cloudy skies, a low of 66. Later on today, expect light rain with cloudy skies early morning, high of 73. Wednesday, mostly cloudy, temperatures hitting a high of 78. I'm Brandon Eisen for 77 WABC News.
17: Hello, this is John Katsimatidis. 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
17: This is John Catsimatidis with the Cat's Corner. I want to get something off my chest. We have too many professional politicians. I go back to that original movie, Mr. Smith Goes to Washington. We need common sense business people that go to Washington and they want to do the right job for everybody. We don't need professional politicians that go to Washington and are on the payroll of every lobbyist in Washington. That turns my stomach. And I live in New York State. I see what's happening in New York State. I see what's happening in California. I see what's happening in Illinois and these blue states. And I was a Bill Clinton Democrat and still good friends with President Clinton. Common sense, wanting to do the right thing for all Americans. And I think that is important. Let's vote for common sense. Not the smile, not necessarily the good-looking politician, not necessarily the person that's trying to tell you you're going to get everything for free. Think things out. That is today's Cat's Corner. I'm John Catsimatidis.
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2: Okay, this does not look like this is going to end well.
0: That's Millie Alcock, Supergirl. The only place you're going to hear her from now on is here.
2: Hey, okay, this does not look like this is going to end well.
0: I don't think anybody else is fighting over Millie right now, which is wrong. Because Millie, who played Supergirl and was also on that very annoying series earlier this year called Sirens with Moore, that Moore woman, Julianne Moore, Nicole Kidman, and Miley Alcock. And Miley was actually her show. It was a story that was centered around her character. And the reason to have seen it was to see Miley.
2: Okay,
0: yeah.
2: This does not look like this is going to end well.
0: And then she went into Supergirl, which enabled me to crush on her every hour because of all the publicity. But they marketed that stupidly. That movie was marketed all wrong. Just now, I'm getting TikToks, Instagrams about that movie. And they're exactly right. They're exactly positioned right. Why didn't I get them before the movie? $175 million is what they wasted to market that movie? Where did that money go? No, I'm not kidding. Where did that money go? Did you see ads for Supergirl? I saw the cute trailer with the dog jumping on her. I saw that repeatedly, but I only saw it in theaters. And the way the economics go of pre-show screenings, they didn't spend money on that. They owned those positions anyway. Each movie company, based on their deal with the movie system, with the movie theaters that they're in, they already have those ads for their movies. For a couple of years, I consulted the AMC theaters. Don't ask me why, because I can't even remember. But it was a lot of fun. And what I learned was that that system of advertising before the films is very complicated. When you go into the theater, there can be ads on, and the lights are up. And then the lights are like halfway down, and there are more ads. And then when the lights are all the way down, there are more ads. Each one of those lighting situations commands a different rate. If you see commercials when the lights are completely up, that's much cheaper than when the lights are completely down. And there are many rules about how many minutes can be sold before the movie. And then the weirdest thing is that each week that the movie's in that theater, the theater owner gets more money. It is in their interest to keep that movie in the theater. And yes, it's true that their real profits come from the concession stand. $90 for a box of peanut M&Ms is a little exorbitant, but they're stuck there and you know it. And that's the only reason they don't let you bring in food from outside, but you do anyway. Because you violate rules. You're a rebel. You're a misfit. This is your mission. That wedding. Let's review that wedding because it's vital to our career. All right. Now, Paul McCartney sang. And he was part of the entertainment after the wedding. He was part of the entertainment at the reception. This is what he said.
7: Music legend Sir Paul McCartney is said to have congratulated the newlyweds with warm words celebrating not only their remarkable careers, but also the love they have built together. As a wedding guest recounted the story to Tavies 87, McCartney praised Taylor for remaining grounded despite her extraordinary global success and commended Travis for his loyalty, generosity, and commitment to those closest to him. He noted that while fame may bring countless opportunities, a lasting marriage is built on everyday acts of kindness, patience, and mutual respect. McCartney encouraged Travis and Taylor to always make time for one another, even amid demanding careers. He reportedly reminded them that the strongest families aren't built by grand gestures alone. They're built by showing up for each other every single day. He also spoke about the importance of laughter, forgiveness, and protecting private moments together, saying those simple habits become the foundation of a happy marriage. Here's the detail that's got everyone talking. Paul McCartney, 84, took the stage at the reception and performed the Beatles' I Want to Hold Your Hand, a song he hadn't performed live since 1964, over six decades ago. According to a source close to the wedding, Taylor's mom, Andrea, invited guests into the reception room where the stage was set, and Stevie Nicks performed as well.
0: The bride's father is supposed to pay for the wedding. Did that happen? It was a $20 million wedding. Do you think the bride's father paid for that wedding? Do you think the Kelsey family contributed in any way? Travis is worth $80 million. His brother's got to be worth $120 million. They had money. Do you think they contributed? You know who should have contributed? You know who deserved the contribution? You realize that around Madison Square Garden, the three blocks around Madison Square Garden that matter, not the 8th Avenue one, which nobody understands, the one right around the garden, there are about eight bars. That is a popular bar block because of the garden, because of Penn Station, between the drunks coming home at night, going to work at night, and the activities there. Those bars are hot bars, and the height of the season is when? Right now. And then they were slaughtered. For the past week, the 18-wheelers with Taylor's set for her wedding. Yes, everybody needs to have a set for the wedding. It's tradition. It's tradition to have a set if you're a country singer. It's tradition to have a set for your wedding. Well, that took about 18-wheelers. What was the result? Those bars were shut. Those bars had no customers because nobody could get on the street. Nobody could drive on the street, and nobody could walk on the street. They had police barricades all around it. They wasted $26 million to charities. It would have been nice to know which charities got that money, because it may have inspired us to say, oh, how nice, that was very thoughtful. Maybe she gave $1 million to that charity that gives poor women wedding dresses or poor women business suits. You know about that? There's a magnificent charity that gives women who are struggling business attire to go on job interviews and be able to succeed on their job interviews. You know about that charity? Now, that's a good charity. That's something we need. A true feminist would give all of their money to that. A true feminist would give all of their money to that. I suspect Taylor, if she knew about it, gave money to that. I hope so. But it's the bars around it that they should have given each $1 million to, because they were inconvenienced, their business was disruptive. And a disruptive business, a disruptive event to a bar or a retailer isn't just it's closed for a day or two. If you need a drink and you were going to your favorite O'Brien bar there, you needed a drink and you looked for another bar two blocks away. Gee, this is a great bar. I wish I had known about this. Wow, this is terrific. And then you go to that bar again and again, and O'Brien's loses their business forever. It's not a static situation. No marketing dynamic is static. Many a marketer or advertiser thinks, well, if I don't advertise this month, I'm going to save some money. No, you're not going to not only lose some money, you're going to lose some money because by not advertising, your competitors get to advertise in the clear. You're not advertising their message about your product, the same product, that gets advertised without any trouble from you. One of the geniuses of John Catsimatidis, and no doubt Margo with heavy influence, is he's running ads in the New York Post all year for the radio station in New York, for WABC. Those ads are running 5-6 days a week. I have to check and see what the ad is for tomorrow. I will do that when I have a moment to spare. When I have a moment to spare at some point during this four-hour speech, I'll have a moment to spare. This wedding was over the top, expected, exactly what we would have expected until one event, until the tacky event appeared. The tacky event was the processional that she walked down the aisle to. She walked down the aisle, not to Brahms something, not to Ode to Joy, she walked down the aisle to Wildest Dreams, a song she wrote. I can't imagine any other performer, no matter how successful a songwriter they are. I wonder what that caller thinks. No matter how successful the performer is, I can't imagine anybody else walking down the aisle to their own song. If I was the performer, I wouldn't want to hear it. I'd want to be able to concentrate on my wedding, not on how that song was being performed. But there it is. She walked down the aisle to Wildest Dreams, one of her B songs. Not one of her A songs, one of her B songs. Yes, it's her right, but to me, that's when we hit the tacky line. All right, now you've got 1,000 people. If you go to a big Hollywood party or a really big deal party and you get an invitation and somebody bigger than you gets an invitation, you don't have the same time of arrival. Did you know that? There are these timed arrival weddings that you and I almost never go to. Once I had the privilege of going to the Vanity Fair Hollywood party, Oscar night party, just once. And I went to it, and then I realized there were people who had been there much longer than me, and there were people coming in after me, and people coming in exactly when the Oscars were coming out. Well, those people were the most powerful. The Oscars were done, and then they go in. There was another group that watched the Oscars from the party. You never hear about them, and they're watching it on TV monitors and being served dinner. That's where I saw Keanu Reeves. Keanu Reeves sat at the Vanity Fair party through the Oscar awards, watched them on TV with his date, and ate dinner there. They had dinner for them. Well, it was the same thing with the Travis Taylor wedding. Yeah, you didn't all show up at 5. The wedding was at 6. You didn't all show up at 5. Some people had to show up at 2:30. The lower D-list people, they had to show up at 2:30, and then the next group at 3, and then 3:30, and 4, and 4:30, and 5. The big shots showed up at 5. That's when the big shots showed up. When did you show up? When you were at her wedding, how was it for you? 800-848-9222, 800-848-9222, Walter Sterling, Other Side of Midnight, from the Red Apple Audio Networks.
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10: 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These are all young, young children. And when Obama asked them who was Mamdani, a sizable amount, they knew Mamdani's name and his title. You and I know that this guy is the worst thing to ever hit New York, but these kids don't know it. All they know is that he is an authority figure and the mayor of New York.
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2: 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And on tonight's episode of Confessions of a Retired Detective, an NYPD off-duty police officer is charged by a bunch of catalytic converter thieves. She pulls a gun and fires a shot.

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3: 800-848-9222 with Martin in upstate New York. Welcome to the other side of midnight. How was Taylor's wedding for you?
4: How was it? Oh, it was great. I didn't go.
3: Did you turn her down? Did you tell her thanks for the invitation, but no thanks?
4: Yeah, I said, I'm sorry, but I had other plans.
3: Now, what
4: dude,
3: would you...
4: I don't know a single song she does. I only know that she does songs that appeal to teenage girls. And Travis Kelce is in his last year as a football player. I don't care about them. I do not care about their wedding. They had a load of bums from Hollywood come in, and they tied up traffic. That's what they did.
3: For 4 days. They blocked off
4: for several days, yeah. It was inconvenient for people for a while, right?
3: The toughest cross in Manhattan is right there in Midtown. The height of July, the height of the heat, needing to get across town at that point, a popular point, was impossible for 4 or 5 days, so they could build a cheesy set and try to make Madison Square Garden not look like a set, but all accounts indicate that it still looked like a set.
4: They're so lame, dude. It was so unnecessary. I think they already got married prior to this anyhow.
3: Me too. I think they were married already, too. And the reason I say that is because of who, quote, married them. Adam Sandler, who was official something in some wacky church, he married them. He was the officiant. I'm like, no, no way. No, and no wedding parties, no mom, no dad didn't walk.
4: This is a big show they put on.
3: Dad didn't walk her up. Dad didn't walk her down the aisle. Her father, they are close. I don't believe that for 1 second. I totally agree with you. I believe that she was married before. They may have been married for a year before all we know. This was just a show. Thanks for the call, Martin. 800-848-9222. Thank you, Martin. I'm watching. Listen, gentlemen, you know the deal, right? Like, we know what we got to do here. I only got one show. This is it. This is my career. Silas, welcome to the other side of midnight at 800-848-9222. Hi, Silas.
5: Yeah. As far as the other people losing money there, it's we know she did it as a marketing thing. But then again, That's her whole perspective. She did it for marketing to make money. That's how she became a billionaire. But me, if I was the richest man in the world, I would never inconvenience people that way. First of all, you could have had it in Central Park. If Central Park was good enough for Garth Brooks to have a show with a 500,000 people there, if it was good enough for Diana Ross to have a show, then why couldn't you put on your show wedding in Central Park and let the rest of us work? When they had the gay parade, I lost a few bucks making deliveries because they shut the entire city down. The cops wouldn't even let me go down the block and get my delivery. So I would never inconvenience anybody like that. And she could have still did a show in Central Park and marketed it because she's going to market this show that she did at the Garden. So
3: I'm sure.
5: I just couldn't inconvenience people like that just because I'm rich.
3: Exactly, Silas. That's why she did not allow anybody to bring in a phone. Nobody could bring in a phone because she didn't want anyone else shooting video because she sold the video rights to somebody. And here's
5: the Netflix or whatever, exactly.
3: Right, but here's the tackiest part. It is traditional at many weddings to give people who come to your wedding a parting gift, a nice gift for coming to the wedding, which I've always thought was insane. But anyway,
5: yeah.
3: Her parting gift, get this, the gift she's giving all of the people who came to her wedding is a exclusive link to a video of the wedding that they were not allowed to take a video of, but she's going to, you know what she's going to do with it. And I don't think... go ahead.
5: Could I make a point about it as far as the inconvenience of people in the city?
3: Go ahead.
5: The same with that. Whenever they have these world leaders come to this...
3: UN?
5: The UN week.
3: The UN week. My kid went to elementary school across from the UN. That was terrifying because on the block in front of her school, which was facing the UN, on that block, get this, Silas, on that block, every 10 feet was a uniformed member of the United States Army armed. Every 10 feet on the block in front of my kid's school. And they said, well, you know, it's I said, I don't want to bring her to school here. Oh, no, it's perfectly safe. Mm-hmm. I said, yeah, it's so safe. They need to have an armed guard every 10 feet for two blocks in front of the UN. That is the dumbest thing. And then you'll love this, Silas. Listen to this.
5: Yeah.
3: So they have diplomat parking all around there. Most of the parking spots are for, quote, diplomats. And I'm driving around to drop off my kid one day, and there's an open spot, and it's diplomatic parking. And I pull in my car to get my kid to school. I pull in my car, park there. In seconds, the largest black Mercedes you ever saw pulls up next to me on the street and says, you can't park there. That is for my people. My people park there. You cannot park there. I'm going, no, I'm going to park here for my kid. Well, I will have to call the police. I said, you know what? You call the police. You get the police here, and I'm going to tell them that I'm going to let my kid go to school here for 5 minutes, and let's see who wins. And he drove away. He knew he'd lose. He knew the New York City cops didn't want to know about him. Anything else, Silas? I'm performing a therapy for you tonight.
5: UN. Let them have their meeting on the biggest, most luxurious yacht out in the ocean. Nobody could bother them. Nobody could get to them. Have it out there. Have your luxury and all your big show of how important you are, and leave us alone.
3: Silas, you're absolutely right. Thank you very much for the call at 800-848-9222. We're talking about the travesty, incredible inconvenience, and general tackiness of the $20 million wedding. You and I are on WGN in Chicago.
0: Midnight Misfits, Walter Sterling, the other side of midnight.
3: Lou, my God, is it Lou, really, on Long Island? Welcome to the other side of midnight.
6: It's an alias.
3: How's that going?
6: It's an alias.
3: Oh, sorry.
6: Well, I had a Pepsi route, and there was a production company that blocked off a street, you know, for shooting. And I'm on commission, and I have a delivery. And I refused. You're not blocking me from making money today.
3: That's right.
6: I walked through, and they didn't stop me because I was adamant. And there were some cops there, you know, for security. You know, I explained the situation to them and said, how long is it going to take? I said, about 3-5 minutes. That's it. You know, they just try to take over. And, you know, besides the fact, when they have these productions, they bring in their own catering trailers, so the delis don't even reap any benefit, you know, from the production people eating locally.
3: It's worse than that. All of those bars on 34th and 33rd Street, lined with bars because of the Garden and because of Penn Station, lined with bars, big packed bars. This is their busiest week of the year. And they were virtually shut down. They were virtually shut down. There were two people in each one of those bars because you couldn't even walk to them.
6: Well, I think Taylor Swift should compensate them.
3: Exactly.
6: You know,
3: $1 million
6: that's not going to happen.
3: $1 million each she should give them.
6: Oh, I offered them two.
3: Exactly. All right, Lou, you're a good guy. Thanks for the call. Thanks for the call, Lou. 800-848-9222. The horror of the Taylor Swift wedding, the inconvenience and the tackiness, dumping tackiness in the middle of Manhattan. First of all, it's hard to be tacky in the middle of Manhattan. It's sort of the sort of thing that is embraced. But there it is. Now, I'm not done. You have to understand how bad this was. Imagine this. It's a $20-25 million wedding. Both of you are insanely rich. What is the one thing you want to make damn sure of that you're, that all of your guests have? Enough champagne. They ran out of champagne. You may think, well, they were being kind and thoughtful to their guests. They didn't want them to drive home drunk. There wasn't one person at that wedding who drove there. None. Either they lived in New York City and then went there by Uber, the good Uber, not the cheap Uber. They don't look for the cheapest Uber. They look for the really good Uber. What is that, Uber X? As in X funds. You have no more funds when you use the Uber X. Or they were limoed, right? Nobody drove there. And God help you, nobody drove there. And nobody taxied there because they were in Dior gowns, expensive clothes, tuxedos. They were well delivered. That crowd was well delivered. Now, do you know how many people came to that wedding? 1,000 people. 1,000 people were invited. And you know how many seats there were? Hot day and an insanely long ceremony. Oh, my God. The worst wedding I ever went to. Maybe you went to a worse one. I don't know. But the worst one I ever went to was a Catholic wedding. I can't even get this out of my mouth. It was right about this time of year. It was 100 degrees outside. And this is hard to say. It was a high mass. For those of you who are not inconvenienced by Catholicism, a high mass basically is five times as long as a normal mass. You're looking at 2-3 hours. And incense, very big on incense during the high mass. Huge on incense. And it was an Italian wedding. High mass. Extra long then. Around a Catholic church, in the church, are called Stations of the Cross. And at each station of the cross, there's some information about the Bible, about what the Station of the Cross means. There are 12 Stations of the Cross. Father Drucker, is that right? I think it's 12 Stations of the Cross. Well, what you do at those is you stop at each Station of the Cross and you say a prayer. These are not serenity prayers. These are long prayers. The bride at this wedding did the Stations of the Cross in 100-degree heat. She went to each Station of the Cross during the ceremony and prayed at each Station of the Cross. It must have been an hour doing the Stations of the Cross. Then we get back to the high mass part. It continues to be a high mass. In the Catholic Church, a wedding is a mass. It is an actual service, and then somewhere in the middle you get married. It must have been 2 hours in 100-degree heat. Well, the people at Taylor's wedding, there were 1,000 guests, and how many seats? Guesses, how many seats? 200 seats. And they tried to hide the fact that these were the ugly plastic bleacher seats of Madison Square Garden. They didn't go for more comfortable seats, nor did they go for 1,000 seats. How many seats does Madison Square Garden have? 20,000 seats. It can seat 20,000 people for the Elton John Barry Manilow concert. She had 1,000 guests. She only put up 200 seats. What was that? What was she thinking? Now, many people who came in early, because the D-list people came in first at 2:30 in the afternoon, they threw their coats over those chairs, and those were their seats. Oh, no. When the A-list people showed up, the D-list people were thrown out of their seats, and the McCartneys got the really good seats. Now, I'm not going to argue about that. Who's going to argue with that? Paul McCartney deserves whatever seat he wants. He could have said, I want the garden. Give me the whole garden. And people would have given Paul McCartney the garden. How do you feel about this? This was a damn tacky wedding. For the money, this was a damn tacky wedding. I got a phone number. It's a live radio show, 800-848-9222, 800-848-9222. You got reaction when you heard about these things at the wedding. And then because the wedding list, the invitation list was a secret, did you go? If you told me you went, I'd believe you because I didn't get the copy of the list. 1,000 people, 200 people got seats. The tackiness is right there. There were more things that I'll share with you coming up. because I know you have a job and you have important things to do. You didn't read up on this wedding, but I did. I'm like a $20 million wedding. The average price of a wedding today is about $80,000, which is a lot more than you paid for your wedding in Vegas, a lot more, or your wedding in Trenton. Your father wouldn't know. Your Italian father wouldn't know. But there it is. The splash of tackiness. I believe, as many do, that they were already married. And they had a very proper Episcopalian, Catholic-y wedding with a real priest, a real minister.

Now, maybe if her father was an accountant, that means more. But it was clear they've always had a good relationship. I can't imagine that that mother and father would tolerate just sitting in the bleachers. They had to be in the wedding party. They had to. I think they got married a month ago. I bet they did. And also, I think they bought an estate in a suburb of Cleveland, Hunting Valley, which is exactly what you think it is, shrouded in trees and horse stables. Trees and horse stables. And I bet they bought that to appease the Kelsey family, which would live nearby, grandma, grandpa nearby in Cleveland Heights. And they're never going to live there. She's going to go there and go, wait a minute, it's an hour to get to my plane. The nearest private airport's an hour away. It's on the lake. The lake. I'm not going to the lake in February. It's got to be 20 degrees and 400-mile-an-hour winds. And I'd have to go through downtown Cleveland. I'm not going through downtown Cleveland. I'm Taylor Swift. Did your tour go through Cleveland? Did the Errors tour go through Cleveland? No. No tour goes through Cleveland. No tour goes through Cleveland. They're not going to ever live there. They may get a home to appease the Kelseys, but they're not going to live there. In fact, the only reason they'd have a home to appease the Kelseys is if Taylor was forced against her will to go there for any holiday, and then at least she didn't have to stay with the Kelseys. She could stay at a nearby $12 million mansion. I don't resent her for any of this, but when you reach that level, you can do things with elegance and taste. And this was a circus, and it inconvenienced not a couple hundred people in New York. It inconvenienced thousands of people in New York. Thousands. Way out of line. Just as tacky as hell. Well, wait, there's more. Their guests, after the wedding, what do you do after the wedding? What'd you do at your wedding? After the wedding, your guests sat down at tables, nice tables, and you were served food. And maybe you even gave your guests a choice. Maybe you gave them the choice before the wedding so that the fish or the chicken or the vegetarian meal could be all ready for you. That's not what they did. It was a buffet like at a Hyatt, like at a bad Hyatt on a Sunday morning, a vision of hell right there. Oh, let's take the kids to a buffet. How'd that work out? At the Hyatt, it was like one of those. They had a buffet, and they were running out of food. And people didn't like standing in line. And again, they'd been standing for at least 2 hours. Unless you were among the elite, you didn't get a chair. That's the part I'm like, they didn't sit to watch the wedding in a 20,000-seat venue. They only used 200 seats. Insane. I think she was married already. And wasn't he married already? Isn't this his second marriage? Or am I just wrong? No, he had many parties. He had many hobbies. He had many side pieces. That's a pretty good description for Travis Kelce's relationships in the past. They were side pieces. But there you go. $20 million wedding, middle of Manhattan, at the height of the tourist season, on a three-day weekend at the 250 centennial celebration with the tall ships. Could there be more people in New York City? And therefore, could there be more people inconvenienced by blocking off the three or four busiest parts of the block at the height of the season, at the height of the day, at the height of the heat wave? Whoa. I think she owns all, owes, by the, did she invite Mayor Mondavi? She's a very big Democrat, you know. She voted for Carmella. Did she invite the mayor? We don't know who she invited. Did she invite Mayor Mondavi? Did she invite Carmella? We don't know which political figure she invited. But she invited Paul McCartney. And I bet that was an interesting conversation. Paul, hello, Sir Paul, I'd like you to be the entertainment at my wedding. I'd like you to sing She Loves You at my wedding. I haven't sung it since 1963. And now she could have paid him anything, but he wouldn't want to be paid. He didn't need any money.
what would he have said?

0: Bet you what he said was, look, I'll do it. This is the name of my favorite charity. I hope you could make a significant seven-figure donation to my favorite charity, Taylor. And I suspect that's what happened, that she made a significant donation to his favorite charity. And that's why he did it. These are my deep thoughts on the Travis Kelce, Taylor Swift wedding. What are your secret thoughts? My phone number is 800-848-9222, 800-848-9222. It was all quite ghastly and tacky. This is what one pundit says. Ready? Let's see what the pundits are saying about this wedding. The event was meant to be a magical celebration of Taylor Swift's love story, as well as an expression of her sheer clout and global fame. But guests at the July 3rd wedding have been complaining about post-event tacky, chaotic scenes inside, which saw the champagne running dry really early and long lines at the buffet food. I couldn't believe that there was a buffet at the wedding of the year. That felt like such a tacky move. Another guest added, there were slightly chaotic scenes around the food carts and all these amazing A-listers having to stand in line, which they've never had to do before. Plus surprises, like Julie Roberts was there in line next to Steven Spielberg, and oh, by the way, they've had a long-running feud. That's before you get to the cringe-inducing system, which ranked attendees from A to D according to their importance to the bride and told them when they needed to arrive. Cara Delevingne was in first. She was a D-lister, getting to Madison Square Garden at 2:30, 3 hours before the ceremony. It was a whole system. Actor Bradley Cooper and Graham Norton were not far behind, arriving at 3:30. Bradley Cooper not on the A-list. Taylor's best friend, Abigail Anderson, who she's known since high school, well, she showed up at 4:30. She showed up much later. Did you have this graduation thing with your wedding? 800-848-9222, must discuss. The important guest arrived as instructed closer to the time of the 5:30 ceremony. A source said it was surprisingly chaotic inside. Arrivals were staggered, with people having to wait for hours with nothing to do. They didn't start pouring the drinks until 4. There were people who arrived at 2:30, but the drinks didn't start being poured until 4. People were twiddling their thumbs for hours. They couldn't bring in their phone. They weren't given a drink. If you were there at 2:30, you couldn't even amuse yourself by checking your phone. You were just standing around like a lemon, wondering what the hell had forced you to arrive so early. They had to give up their phone. Before giving up hers, Joanne Jordan, wife of personal trainer Rob Jordan, shared a look at the transformation of the infamously unglamorous venue. In one of the photos, they walked up to a large staircase covered with red carpet, which is surrounded by white and dark pink curtains. Well, that sounded like one of those situations where you'd be very happy that you were there and very unhappy that you were there. You were very happy to say you were there, not actually happy at the time. It was something for your grandchildren, your best friends, your neighbors, but not really a lot of fun. I wonder if they turned on the air conditioning. They charge more at the garden to turn on the air conditioning. But I'm surprised you didn't go. You weren't invited? Anyway, what are your feelings? What are your thoughts about this? 800-848-9222. 800-848-9222. Walter Sterling, The Other Side of Midnight.
1: 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And now, it's Unpacking Travel. 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

0: middle of the night. Expose Gentlemen's Club, Kearny Mesa. That's in San Diego, California. Monday morning burglary in the middle of the night. It was a daring raid. Some feller, they believe a feller because there was a mask on and a hat. Tough to tell. Didn't look like a lady. Got in, broke into the club. Well, actually had the key code to get into the club. Gets into the safe and walks out with a bag full of $1 bills. 25,000 of them, to be exact. Club owner, a feller of Italian heritage, Dino Palmiato, said the money was taken from the safe. Security cameras captured the suspect, who was wearing a bandana-style mask and a cap throughout much of the burglary. Throughout much, not all, apparently. They don't know who did it, but they realize it's probably an inside job, probably an employee, a former employee. A lot of companies, by the way, if you have money on site, if you have valuables on site, you have an employee leave even on good terms, you probably need to change the codes to everything. There's a problem with that, though, in the gentlemen's club industry. There's a lot of turnover because the dancers, yeah, some of them dance just to make some mad money and then they're gone for a while. Then they show up again and keep going. There are some of these dancers that we have learned that love to travel around the country. They love seeing the sights and smelling those smells, the scents of a different gentleman's club each week. They enjoy it, and it's a great way to make money while traveling this great country, celebrating America 250. Apparently, the feller knew how to get into the safe, got past everything. Dino Palmiato, he said the good news was no one else was in the building, so no one got hurt. Am I just a little ignorant here? Back in the day, I used to run a retail store. And at the end of the night, you'd go in with the cash and with the checks and all that sort of stuff. And you'd just bring it to the bank and put it in the drop box. And perhaps $25,000 worth of $1 bills is a lot to put in the drop box of your friendly neighborhood bank. Maybe you have to go there during business hours. I know business people who take the money home with them and then deliver it first thing in the morning on their way into the office. All I can say is that if you see some feller and all he has are pockets full of ones, call 911. This may be your guy from the champagne room with only fives. I'm Velo Hool, strippers on the loose, Walter Sterling. The Other Side of Midnight, Red Apple Audio Network.
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2: St. Louis's Misha. Welcome to The Other Side of Midnight, Misha.
3: Hi, thank you.
2: Yes.
3: How are you?
2: Excited to talk to you, as you can imagine.
3: Oh, I know you are. I've got a lot to say.
2: Yes.
3: I've got several problems with this.
2: Give me one problem with the wedding.
3: One problem is how inconsiderate this was. You had a major wedding, a major event, where you shut down several streets in an already major city that has a traffic issue. And on a weekend that is a holiday weekend that's celebrating something, momentum, and you didn't think to say, hey, how about we do this next weekend?
2: So yeah, or two or three weekends later, after the 4th of July crowd has left. This is the busiest travel week of the year. Not Thanksgiving, this is.
3: This is the biggest where people are outside roaming because it's, fireworks, everybody's outside. Everybody is outside. And you decided to, maybe she wanted it to be memorable like that, that people hate you now because you ruined their weekend. What happened to being with family on holidays?
2: I think she's so arrogant, it didn't occur to her. That's the date she wanted. That was convenient for her. She didn't think about anything else going on that weekend.
3: And that's sad. That's sad that that's where we've come to, and people, idolize a person who has that mindset. That's one of the biggest issues that I have. Any other issue, Misha?
2: Yeah, any other issue?
3: Like, we, how many buffets are still open?
2: Not many.
3: The only place I know that has a real, like, buffet and that's always going to have it is a hotel for breakfast. And most of the time I'm getting a bagel because you don't know whose hands have been all over that. And I don't care how many servers you have. That's disgusting.
2: I agree. And there's nothing more depressing than the breakfast buffet at an Embassy Suites anyway. It doesn't bring, right? Is that like the most depressing? We have to make your own waffle?
3: Yes.
2: You have to make your own waffle?
3: Irritating. Everybody hates that. And you're waiting in line and the waffles never come out right. And you really had a buffet. You spent $20 million and you had a buffet. We couldn't even get a good meal after standing and exercising for 7 hours.
2: Yeah, and they didn't give, they had 1,000 people and only 200 chairs. I'm like, what?
3: That's insane to me. That, like, it's just the sheer disrespect to caring about other people. You know, like, I, as a bride, worried about all of my guests. I wanted them to have a good time. I wanted them to, you know, not feel inconvenienced or be uncomfortable. This sounds like the most uncomfortable event you could ever go to.
2: Yeah, and you had to dress up.
3: Yes. Could you imagine being in heels and standing that long?
2: Just freaking horrible. Misha, you're the best call. Thank you so much for listening to The Other Side of Midnight and calling 800-848-9222. Thank you very much. Well, it's exciting. We can share about the Taylor Swift wedding and your deep thoughts, and then it triggers all of your thoughts about your wedding. It triggers all the thoughts about my wedding. And, we had a sit-down dinner, and it was served properly. The Other Side of Midnight, Red Apple Audio Networks.
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8: I'm Brandon Eisen. Prosecutors presented their case against Tyler Robinson, the man accused of killing conservative activist Charlie Kirk. News Nation's Brian Enten.
9: You've got Charlie Kirk's widow, Erica Kirk, sitting right in the front row. And then you've got Charlie Kirk's parents also sitting there near Erica in the front row. And then this was a surprise that I don't think anybody saw coming. Don Jr., President Trump's son, is also in the courtroom along with his wife sitting in the front row, all very, very close to Tyler Robinson, the man accused of killing Charlie Kirk. Remember, Don Jr. was a very close friend of Charlie Kirk's.
8: Robinson has not yet entered a plea. Utah County prosecutors are seeking the death penalty. Nearly a year after educators across the country faced discipline for criticizing Charlie Kirk online after the conservative activist was assassinated, a growing number are now securing 6 and even 7-figure settlements in lawsuits alleging their employers violated their free speech rights. At least 5 cases educators filed against their employers have now been settled in the last year for a total of more than $2.7 million. The latest settlement, approved this week, makes up the bulk of that sum. The University of Tennessee agreed to pay former anthropology professor Tamar Sherinian $1.9 million after she sued, alleging she was fired over comments she made about Kirk on her private Facebook account. Illinois Governor J.B. Pritzker has now signed artificial intelligence legislation modeled after similar bills in California and New York, furthering a push for a state-driven national framework in lieu of federal regulations.
10: Every day, there is some interaction with AI.
8: The new law requires developers to publish an AI framework outlining how they identify and assess catastrophic risk, defined as the likelihood of incidents that could cause death or serious injury to more than 50 people or more than $1 million in property damage. Developers will also be required to report any incidents that could cause harm to the state within 72 hours of identifying the incident, or 24 hours if it poses an imminent risk for death or serious physical injury. A Missouri lawmaker is pushing a bill that would require drunk drivers pay child support to the surviving children after killing a parent. The bill, known as Bentley and Mason's Law, is named after the two young boys who lost their parents in an April 2021 crash. Cecilia Williams is an advocate for the bill.
10: And I wanted to bring something to help families who need it when they find themselves in a situation of raising kids again.
8: Although the concept originated in Missouri, versions of Bentley and Mason's Law have already passed in six other states. The Pierce County Sheriff's Office in Washington State resorted to sweet talk to try to get a goat that had been, well, getting their goat.
11: I missed you. I drove through and I couldn't find you.
8: It took about 20 minutes before they finally got control, and the goat was taken to a rescue farm. This is the Worldwide News Network.
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13: Michael Cohen recently spoke with 77 WABC's own Katzen Cosby. Cohen describing how he and President Trump repaired their relationship after years of tension, including after Cohen, once Trump's attorney, testified against him. Cohen said Trump came to believe both men had been targeted by the legal system. He also said he felt pressured to testify in a certain way. Cohen adding that the Epstein-related part of his claims is what had drawn anger from the left.
14: And this drove them absolutely crazy. I stated unequivocally that during my entire tenure, almost 15 years with President Trump, I never once witnessed, I never heard of, I never saw, never communicated, never saw him in the office, Jeffrey Epstein. Never saw Trump speaking to him, never heard him.
13: Fireworks turned fatal this 4th of July weekend. 37-year-old Gabriel Ruiz Uresto was in the backyard of his home in central Islip Saturday night when a firework exploded. Police say Uresto lit the firework. It blew up in his face, and he suffered a head injury before dying at the scene. The U.S. Consumer Product Safety Commission reports 10 to 15 fireworks-related deaths every year. In Ocean Township, New Jersey, a BJ's Wholesale saw its roof collapse after heavy rainfall. This happened at a store on Route 35. Nearly one-fifth of the building collapsed while 27 employees were inside. No injuries have been reported, and everyone has been accounted for. The area remains under a flash flood warning. Multiple injuries reported after an MTA bus was involved in a crash with a truck. The FDNY confirming that the crash happened on Avenue U in Brooklyn. At least 15 people were taken to a local hospital with minor injuries. 77 WABC weather forecast overnight flood watch throughout the Northeast caused by excessive rainfall. Otherwise, light rain with cloudy skies, a low of 66. Later on today, expect light rain with cloudy skies early morning, high of 73. Wednesday, mostly cloudy, temperatures hitting a high of 78. I'm Brandon Eisen for 77 WABC News.
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0: Wow, that's a listener, a Midnight Misfit, who composed that and sent it to us. And please notice that I play it. And if you compose and send us songs, I will probably play them too, the worse the better. Florida. I was so happy for the year I lived in Florida. Elliot, welcome to the other side of midnight at 800-848-9222, Elliot.
1: How are you, sir? How are you?
0: I lived in Fort Lauderdale for a year, and I was very happy there.
1: Oh, I'm not that far away. Hey, listen, I want to compliment you, and then I want to ask one question, okay? And I've listened to your show. It's very good, and I haven't heard people address this, but your voice is so, I just like the way you handle it. You never really get upset. You never yell. Other shows sometimes, like, people start screaming. You're always calm, and you have a very calming voice, which I think is fantastic. I just want to tell you that.
0: Do you know why, Elliot? And that's a very sweet compliment. Do you know why?
1: Why?
0: I made a conscious choice. I'm on at 2 in the morning. Do you need some old guy screaming at 2 in the morning? If I was on at 2 in the afternoon, I'd yell with the best of them. But it's 2 in the morning. Who needs that? It's the time of day when you and I get to be alone together. You're working, you're at work, or you're in the warehouse, or you're driving the 18-wheeler. Nobody needs screaming. If somebody starts talking about the electric company, the cell phone companies, or any bank, I'll start screaming. But otherwise, it isn't really necessary. Do you think?
1: Yeah, I think that's right. But I still give you credit for that. Now, here's what I want to ask you one question. You're talking about the Taylor Swift wedding. And I was talking to a lady who's just a friend of mine. And she brought up something. I don't know why. I never thought of it. She says to me, I don't think that marriage is going to last. I said, no, it's going to last. And so I think the question would be, what I like to talk about is, you know, I agree about you're talking about the wedding and all these things, I agree. But I want to know, I'm just curious, how many people think this marriage is going to last? I think it's going to last, but she didn't seem to think it was going to last. So I was just curious about that.
0: It's an excellent way to evolve the topic, as talk show hosts say. First, we start at one place. Then we evolve it out to a broader reach, a bigger tent, you know, a big inclusive tent. And yes, it's an excellent way to do it. Do you think that it's going to last? I think it will last until a year after the baby. And after before the baby, they can cover up all of their disagreements and get along and have sexo and get drunk. After the baby, it's much harder to hide the things that you don't agree on. That baby is a challenge to any marriage. The first year of a baby, these are two of the most spoiled people on earth. They had to work their asses off to get to where they are, but the result is a lifestyle of luxury and comfort and being spoiled. They've earned it. No one handed it to them, but God bless them, no one handed it to them. But now they're kind of used to that. You know, they're used to getting into the big expensive Uber. They're used to a private jet. Elliot, the minute that baby spits up in the private jet, there's going to be a challenge to that marriage.
1: Well, wouldn't the nanny take care of it, though?
0: There are things, and they will argue over that. They will argue over how much the nanny can do or not do, how much to leave them with the mother-in-law, the grandmother, the nanny. It is a panacea of decisions that a married couple has to make that they can't delegate. They're going to have to deal with things, and they will learn every day how different they are. There's one of them who grew up on a Christmas tree farm, and the other one who grew up in Cleveland Heights.
1: Wow. Well, I want to tell you, sir, you're a very wise man, and I want to listen to the rest of the show.
0: All right, listen, Elliot, answer the question yourself. How long do you think the wedding's going to last?
1: Believe it, I don't know, I guess I'm in the minority. I think it's going to last, because the reason why I say that is I believe, like, from his point of view, Travis's point of view, if he could have a lot of different women, you know, and the fact that he wants to marry her, he doesn't need the money, you know, in my opinion. And I think he really loves her. And as far as she's concerned, she's gone through a lot of boyfriends. She's had a lot of heartache. And I think if she, you know, decide that this is the guy, and she must really love him, and she feels that he loves her. I just have a feeling it's going to last. I just can't. I don't think he wants to have songs written about him again. You know, I mean, can you imagine that?
0: Allegedly, Elliot, allegedly, that's in the prenup, that she can't write a song about him.
1: Wow.
0: Yeah, wow, is right. Elliot, thanks for the call. Great idea, great subject. Elliot has suggested an excellent topic, which is, do you think the wedding is going to last between Taylor Swift and Travis Kelce? 800-848-9222. And now to discuss the buffet, Eddie Aragon from New Mexico, near Jeffrey Epstein's estate, where they apparently made human jerky.
2: Good evening, Walter. I didn't know we would be discussing Travis Kelce and Taylor Swift. You know, that's a beard. Do you know what a bearded marriage is? Have you ever heard of a lavender marriage?
0: Yeah, I've heard of these, but I don't think that. I don't think they could pull that off.
2: Do you know his type before Taylor? He generally only dated black women.
0: Black women who were busy.
2: Very busy. I like the way you characterized that, Walter.
0: I think she dated. Please note, most of her relationships lasted almost exactly 6 months, which sounds like a deal to me. And they were all given a prize. That cute, pretty sweet actor she dated in London, his prize was he got a London townhouse. When they broke up, he got a London townhouse in exchange for silence. And the One Direction kid, he got a couple songs that she wrote that probably brought him about $1 million. She's always had some sort of deal.
2: And this isn't in a marriage at all. I mean, I like Elliot, what he's saying and all, but as a man who's been married three times, let me tell you, he's missing the best part of the marriage, like the disparagement part, the fact that you can walk away from all this stuff. I mean, there's this confidentiality and the infidelity clause that's in there. I mean, listen to this. This is crazy. Her tour money stays hers. And his NFL money, media stays his. What's the purpose of getting married? I mean, he was really the poor man in this whole entire thing. I would never sign that. If she wants him that bad, you got to stay and you got everything. Also, the cheating clause that's in there. It'll cost him big if he's unfaithful in any way. Well, what about it going the other way? She's the one that's dated everybody. I think he's had like three girlfriends. So, you know, I don't know. This isn't a marriage.
0: He had three girlfriends at a time. But listen, I think she's bisexual, and I think she had that girlfriend, Carly Kloss.
2: Yes.
0: I think Carly Kloss was very much her girlfriend, and they were together almost every night in her Tribeca townhouse. And here's what's interesting about that, and then we need to hear from Eddie Aragon. What's interesting about that is that Carly Kloss would spend the night at Taylor's townhouse on a regular basis. She had this was what Taylor said. No, she has her own room. Like, what? Yeah, she has her. That's what I told the girlfriend's parents when I was 18. She has her own room. It was nonsense then. It's nonsense now. But the biggest problem with that lie about Carly having her own room in Taylor's estate there in Tribeca, two blocks away, she had her own townhouse. Carly had her own townhouse two blocks away. Tell me she needed to spend a night at Taylor's place when her place was two blocks away. Not buying it. I always thought that they were lovers. And I also thought, and why not? Why would you hide that? You have a supermodel. Hey, Taylor, you have a supermodel. And then to confirm it, like an S&M thing, she walked the Victoria's Secret fashion show with Carly in a costume. Taylor walked the Victoria's Secret fashion show with Carly like she was a sub.
2: That's hot.
0: How hot is that?
2: That is some lipstick lesbian action.
0: Major lipstick lesbian.
2: You ain't going to see anywhere else.
0: Never going to see that. No.
2: That
0: all right, so give us your update, and I'll shut up now.
2: Well, I mean, I've got a couple of updates, but we were talking earlier, and as always, Walter, we talk about how strange the world is, the conspiracies are really kind of becoming more fact, and you fancied me. We talked a little bit about the Ashton Kutcher stuff last night, and I actually got a text message today. Did you really say Kutcher the butcher? I said, that's the way that he was referenced in this whole entire thing. And there's two things tonight I want to address. And as you know, in Utah, what is going on right there with the whole Charlie Kirk thing, Tyler Robinson is at the center of this whole case. And this thing is swarming with all sorts of conspiracies. And I'll get into this more in depth at a later stage, if you like. But, you know, here we are. Well, we've got Charlie Kirk's, wife there, his family, and then a whole entire world that doesn't believe that, you know, Tyler Robinson had anything to do, that he's essentially like a patsy in all this, and maybe one of the biggest political killings of all time, certainly of the 21st century. And he's at the center of the story because he's charged with, you know, aggravated murder, multiple related counts of firearm discharging. There's no way that based upon what the internet sleuths that are out there, and this is what gets so interesting, that he could have broken down that rifle, jumped off the building, and then found himself an hour across town in Salt Lake City. And here we are. They're trying to spend the next 5 days go through this. So your listeners need to keep an eye on this. And if they're sleuthing around us of, you know, what's really happening, well, Candace Owens, however much she's liked or disliked, a incredibly polarizing figure, Walter. And the whole entire story is fractured because she has been on this since day one. And we are nearly 10 months away from September 10th of last year when this all went down. And this is splitting, you know, these factions in the MAGA camp and the Trump camp and just the world at large. And most people believe that there was something else that was going on. And in fact, I'm going to lay it out, and then we'll get into it as this stuff comes out and evolves over this entire week. It's going to take 5 days. 5 days. Candace Owens, who was once very close to Charlie and part of the same movement infrastructure that got, you know, Trump elected back in 24, has basically declared that she does not buy the official story, okay? And this is all being tested this week. So you have the Trump administration, the FBI, Utah authorities, all largely aligned with the, quote, lone gunman narrative. That is there. But she's accused Turning Point USA itself of engaging in a cover-up around the assassination, arguing that they've lied, withheld information, you know, talking about, you know, guys like Mike McCoy, his father, all this stuff. She's questioned whether or not Tyler Robinson is actually the shooter. And she's criticized what she calls inconsistent and really selectively edited videos from 1,000 different angles that are all over TikTok right now. And she has actually floated a broader conspiracy implicated that it's not just domestic political enemies, but maybe foreign governments. And she keeps signaling out Bibi in Israel, which is like, okay, what is going on here? So right. On top of all this, Candace is levied. I'm just crazy right now because, you know, he is going after and putting herself in a very precarious position.
0: Trump administration. Listen.
2: Go ahead.
0: I need to explain. This is Eddie Aragon, a broadcaster based in New Mexico, lives within the gravitational pull of Jeffrey Epstein's Zorro Estate. And now we're talking about the tragic death of Charlie Kirk. The trial's taking place today about the person who's been accused of killing him. The wife was at the trial, which I was very surprised to see. But based on everything, little things I know about guns and everything, there's no way in hell from that distance with one shot that he got that shot. I don't believe that for one second. And you and I can talk about that with Eddie Aragon coming up in seconds. On the other side of midnight from the Red Apple Audio Networks.
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4: There was a time when institutional buying single-family homes was seen as something positive. So what's changed? During the 2007 and 2008 financial crisis, when the mortgage market fell apart and foreclosures were high, institutions started to scoop up homes and help stabilize the market. Areas that this was mostly happening were Jacksonville, Dallas, and Phoenix. Today, Congress is trying to pass an act where institutional buying will be forbidden. Trump won't sign it unless the Safeguard American Voter Eligibility Act is also passed. So what do you think? Do you think institutions should be able to scoop up these homes? Is that going to give you and I less availability? Keep listening and never bet against the United States. I'm Suzanne Miller.
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6: 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Just say, play 77 WABC. It's The Other Side of Midnight with Walter Sterling.
8: More talking, Walter Sterling. The Other Side of Midnight.
0: Today there was the first set of hearings about the man who allegedly murdered Charlie Kirk, the rifleman who allegedly shot him. You understand this was at the far end, the back of the crowd, that he took a shot from a roof or something, one shot with a shotgun, hit him precisely in the neck, right at the carotid artery, instant death. And today was the first day he was on trial. Charlie's widow was at the trial, and she walked out. She was furious because why, Eddie? She didn't think he did it?
2: No, she thinks, she believes it. She's going to go down with the ship. She absolutely believes that he's the killer, etc. Now, I want to correct you. Sorry to do this, but it's not a trial. They're just simply presenting the information to see if they're going to go ahead and entertain this as a trial headed for the death penalty in Utah, which
0: an evidence here. It's an evidence hearing. Is that what it is? Got it. Okay, go ahead, please.
2: Yeah, just take an inventory. So,
0: but I don't think that's what it is. And then I'll shut up. I don't think that's what it is. I think it was that lapel pin. I think it was controlled by one of those guys right near him. One of them all wearing the same color shirt. Guy pushes the button. His lapel pin kills him. That's what I think happened.
2: Okay, so you're basic. I talked about this today on my show, Rock of Talk. That's the name of my show, The Rock of Talk. And I did this whole thing so that people would be educated because, you know, people need to understand that there's essentially four different theories, but really five different theories that are out there. And all of them need to be investigated. You subscribe to, you know, what is my theory, basically number two, which is the microphone explosive device. You say it's as a lapel, it's not. It's inserted inside his shirt reverse. It's a Rode mic, R-O-D-E, a Rode mic pinned inside, just affixed to him by a and there's so much footage, Walter. You've seen it all, but you can see the slowdown of him putting that and then tapping him twice on the back. Hey, you're good to go, Charlie Kirk. And there isn't any way to implicate whether or not that guy who put the mic in knows for sure that that thing was armed and geared up with an explosive device purchased out of Tennessee by potentially a government agency, is the way that the investigation goes. A $450,000, get this, Walter, a $450,000 contract, which was purchased in April of 2025 and ended in August of 2025, right? So that was done for $450,000. We all know about the exploding, beepers that Israel did.
0: Yes, those were amazing. We love those. Those were so cool.
2: We love those.
0: Yes, we love them.
2: Well, it's the same type of technology right here, essentially, what you're looking at. And
0: right.
2: And this particular factory, and I'll touch upon this on another show. I don't want to delve in this because this is a whole conspiracy in and of itself. 16 people died. The entire factory exploded in Tennessee last October. Last October. There's nothing left where they purchased this device. Now, okay, this is all allegedly. What we're going to explore very quickly for the sake that people need to understand what's going on. So you subscribe to the microphone explosive device. A Rode mic, R-O-D-E, was put on inside his thing, and then it puffs up. And that's where the first movement, they've slowed this down to frame by frame in the slowest possible manner. And this is the version that that they consider kind of a fringe theory, right? Perk's microphone detonated at a specific moment. You know, how do you coordinate that with, you know, the sound of the rifle? And they argue that the video appears to show that the impact is coming from the front of the stage, not the crowd, and that the audio captures a pop that is consistent with the small explosion than the distant rifle. But the theory has not been supported by any public law enforcement, of course, or any physical evidence. And remember, all this evidence, like, left in a hurry. In fact, that Sunday, remember, he got murdered on a Wednesday, that Sunday, that they had cemented all over the entire part, the stage where Charlie Kirk actually was, complete and total cement. Now, of course, there's the official lone gunman rifle shot, which I've already talked about, and they say that that's all backed by physical evidence. Cash Patel is behind that. And then there's this fist gun guy that's in the front. This is another scenario that is there, and it suggests that there was a close-quarters assassin, and you can see the guy, like, squeeze his hand at the very same time that you hear the shot go off, okay? And there isn't sort of like any sort of explosion or anything like that. But boom, it was just like literally like perfect. And there's lots of people on security guards with doing different hand signals that are there. This would be considered a concealed weapon firing near point blank range. The actual range was about 12 feet. And you don't have any kind of visibility of any sort of angle or rifle or anything else that's coming out. It's just what's called a fist gun. And then there's this really incredible theory that I happen to subscribe to just a little bit, which is the drone strike theory. And this is like a dragonfly drone, Walter.
0: Yes.
2: It's like no larger than a dragonfly, and it's zooming around, and you see it move, you know, through the whole entire thing. It's the most cinematic of all the claims in all this, right? It delivered a bullet or a micro-explosive, some sort of kinetic explosion on Charlie Kirk. And let's go ahead and debunk the first one, which is the lone gunman scenario for that. And let's just say that, okay, he did take Charlie Kirk out with a 30-06. Charlie Kirk's head would have exploded, Walter, if it was hit at that range, about, I don't know, 1,500 meters roughly. No, it wasn't that, was it? I forget. From the top of the roof, if you would have hit with that size of bullet, that would have been reaching maximum velocity from that distance, okay? And Charlie's head would have come straight off of his body.
0: So, but, cool.
2: Erica, yeah, so
0: that
2: so
0: would have been cool. So cool. Hey, that, Eddie.
2: That would be so cool.
0: My head is exploding right now, Eddie, with all of these many possibilities of a conspiracy on Charlie Kirk's life. You are the expert. You are the conspiracy expert. I appreciate your contributions to this giant radio show. Your talent is vast. And I'm Walter Sterling. This is The Other Side of Midnight, heard in Chicago. And thank you, Eddie, on WGN.

0: I'm James Parker, and this is Florida Stories. Thank you. Welcome to Florida Stories. One of the amazing things you do not realize about Florida Stories is the amazing pile of stories that I do not have time to get to each and every weekend. One of the biggest contributors to the depletion of the Amazon rainforest is the amount of stories that I have to print out just to bring you these segments every weekend. For our first Florida story, we're going to West Palm Beach, where a 79-year-old grandmother was walking her bicycle across a drawbridge that connects to Palm Beach. She's about halfway across, and the bells start warning that the bridge is going to go up.
1: It was a horrific accident. An elderly woman plunges to her death when a drawbridge opens. 79-year-old Carol Wright was walking with her bike across the Royal Park Bridge. She was halfway across when the bridge opened, and she could not get off in time.
0: So this drawbridge starts going up, and Grandma is clinging to one of the guardrails, like in Titanic when the ship's going down and she's just hanging on for life. She hangs on as long as she can, but finally her little 79-year-old hands fail her and she plunges to her death. Any accidental death, any loss of life is a tragedy. But if I'm 79 years old and I've basically accomplished all the things in my life that I'm going to accomplish, I'm not saying I want to die from flying off of a drawbridge, but if I had to choose how I was going to die, that might make like the top 10. Because ask yourself, would you rather at 79 years old be dying with your family all around you after a 4-year painful bout with cancer and all the chemo and everyone's just sitting around you crying and your grandson's holding your hand and you look awful, you feel awful, you don't have any hair, your face is all sunk in? No, I'd rather fall off the drawbridge. Hold my beer.
2: Hold my beer.
0: Hold my beer.
3: Hold my beer.
0: For our next Florida story, we're going to go down the coast a little bit to Miami. Another god-awful, horrible tragedy and loss of human life. There's a beautiful little Miami Beach restaurant, I mean, right on the beach. And there was a rich old grandma trying to park. She's in her 80s, and I say she's rich because she's driving a Bentley. I don't know, maybe she stole it. And it's the classic case of mistaking the gas pedal for the brake and hammers the gas and plows right into a patio full of people who are eating. 6 injured, 1 dead. And how awful is that? It's one thing when they accidentally accelerate into like a Burger King or hit the front of a grocery store, maybe.
2: Hold my beer.
0: Hold my beer.
3: Hold my beer.
0: For our next Florida story, we're going to St. Augustine, Florida. They have a killer zoo there, and you know they have a good gator exhibit because, hey, it's Florida. 3 days ago, there's a van from the St. Augustine alligator farm that was taking some gators from the zoo to their farm. And while they're stopped at a stoplight, the guy behind them sees an alligator bust through the back window of the van and then squeeze his big, dumb alligator body out of the back window. So he pulls out his phone and starts filming it. The gator falls and he starts running down Anastasia Boulevard in St. Augustine. Immediately, a couple of wranglers from the St. Augustine alligator farm jump out of the van, jump on the back of this gator, lasso it, tie it up, and chuck it back in the van. But does this happen where you live? And then the cameraman says, "See you later, gator." For our next Florida story, we're going to Largo, where a 40-year-old Florida man has a 21-year-old girlfriend. When they got back from a long night of partying at a festival, they got into a big argument because the 21-year-old girlfriend couldn't find her phone. 40-year-old Florida man isn't much help in the search for the phone. So when she finds it, she's still upset and screaming at him, and he's sitting at his desk going over something on the computer, and she comes up behind him and starts smacking him. And he thinks this is some kind of kinky foreplay thing. He's like, "Boy, I don't know what these kids are into these days, but I'll just roll with the punches," you know, pun intended. He thought it was like a 50 Shades of Grey sort of sadomasochism thing. And it wasn't until she almost knocked him unconscious because she hit him with an object in the head that he's like, "Hang on a second. This isn't foreplay?" And so he goes and locks himself in the bathroom, calls the cops at 4:30 in the morning, and they come to get her. And the mugshot's hilarious because they had been at the festival the night before. She had some sort of face painting thing going on where it looks like her face is like a butterfly wing or something. But I can't laugh too much at this guy because, I mean, all guys are stupid like this. Women, you'd be surprised what guys would put up with if they think it's foreplay. Or disappointed is probably a better word. Hold my beer.
2: Wait. Hold my beer.
0: Hold my beer.
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0: For our next Florida story, we're going to go back down to Miami, where the Miss Alabama winner for 2021 decided she's going to go on a little weekend fun and accidentally, I hope it's an accident, they're saying the story's an accident, accidentally fell off a third floor balcony to her death. Matt, I am not intending for Florida Stories to be this dark this week, but that, I mean, this is what we get. It's been a dark week in Florida. Hold my beer.
2: Hold my beer.
0: For our next Florida story, we're going to the Daytona Beach area, where a string of dead prostitutes led to a big investigation about 6-7 years ago and has gone cold. It turns out they finally caught the guy. He had been a college cheerleader, one of these male college cheerleaders. And his senior year of college, he just thought he'd go on a little streak there where he was killing hookers. Police had interviewed him years ago because they interviewed everyone in the area that had recently purchased the caliber and type weapon that was used to kill all three of these prostitutes. And while he had a decent alibi and he checked out, one of the agents just had his spidey sense tingling about this guy. So they snuck a sample of his DNA like they do in the movies, like they do on TV shows. So if you've always been suspicious about the men who want to be cheerleaders, yeah, maybe there is something wrong with them. Hold my beer. For our next Florida story, we're going to Mims, where a 46-year-old Florida man goes to a sports store. And by sports store, I don't mean like basketballs and running shoes. I like fishing rods and guns and things like that. And he wants to get himself a crossbow, but he doesn't want to pay for it. So he takes the pieces of the crossbow and he shoves them down his pants, but now he can't bend his knee. And so he hobbles out on a pair of crutches, but he's not fooling anybody. Clearly, they can see something bulging in his right pant leg. So they stop him. They pull out the pieces of the crossbow and he's going to jail. But of all the things to steal, I can understand stealing jewelry. I can definitely understand stealing food or medicine. I can understand stealing high value items that you can easily turn around and get cash for, whether it be a pawn shop or some dude on the street. But there is no resale black market for crossbows. I've never even heard of someone stealing a crossbow before. Hold my beer. For our next Florida story, we're going to St. Pete Beach. It's in the Tampa area. It's 2:15 a.m. on Friday, which you and I know translates to really late on a Thursday night. And it's almost impressive that a 49-year-old Florida woman is this intoxicated on a Thursday night that when she goes into the beach lounge in St. Pete Beach, the bartender refuses to serve her. She makes a little bit of a fuss, calls for the manager. The manager comes over and he agrees. No, you're too intoxicated to be served. We're going to have to ask you to leave. So she goes to the bathroom, gets completely naked, and then comes out, summons the manager again, and commences giving him a piece of her mind. For all the guys that are wondering, is she hot, Parker? Is she hot? Calm down. She's absolutely disgusting. But give her credit. She knows it. She knows that taking off her clothes is actually punishment to anyone that has to be exposed to her. So I kind of admire her, her level of self-criticism. She wasn't a disgusting, ugly drunk. You know, it's almost admirable.
2: Hold my beer.
0: For our next Florida story, we're going to Brandon, Florida. 57-year-old Florida man is a street sweeper. He has those big machines that kind of look like a Zamboni for a parking lot. And so he's doing this little pattern going up and down the rows of a supermarket parking lot. And at one point, he has to go out into the street, do a U-turn, and come back in. And just for that brief little moment that he is out of the shelter of the parking lot itself, this is at 11:30. So there's not a whole lot of traffic. But another Florida man, 43 years old, comes flying down the road in a 2016 Corvette. Doesn't have time to react to miss the big street sweeper Zamboni looking thing, but he manages to turn the wheel enough that he just clips it really hard and flies off. The driver of the street sweeper gets projected forward through the windshield. He lands in front of the street sweeper, which then runs him over and shreds him into a bajillion pieces. So we end up with this incredible headline. Florida man dies after being run over by street sweeper he drove.
2: Hold my beer.
0: For our next Florida story, we're going to San Carlos Park, where a fourth grader is defending his title from last year's science fair. Yeah, he won third grade. Now he's going to go in fourth grade. So what'd he do? He took a giant globe from his dad, cut it in half, line the inside with foil, and he's making a solar oven. So he has to suspend like a little muffin cup out there, and he's going to use the power of sunlight.

0: That's weird. Next day, another naked man. So now, fast forward for two straight months, almost every day from 6 a.m. to 7 a.m., at some point, this naked dude runs past her front door. She has alerted property management. She lives in like a condo community. And so they put the word out. They have some sort of Facebook group or email chain or something. Hey, check all your doorbell cameras. And they can see on other doorbell cameras, this is the same naked guy that's been jogging for the last 2 months. No one has seen him with their own eyes, but he's been caught on several doorbell cameras. And look, you know what his route is then. If you want to get in touch with this guy, if you want to give him a message, can't you just put out a sign? Like the realtors leave a sign in front of the house. Just be like, hey, naked man, could you put on some drawers? Maybe a shirt. Or here's a better idea. Why don't you get everyone in the condo community to pitch in and maybe I'll get him a treadmill.
1: Wait, Hold my beer.
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4: 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You've always dreamed of telling the media. You can become the media. 800-848-9222. We're talking about the hot topic. Hot topic tonight. Will Taylor and Travis, will they last? Will their marriage last? I agree. I believe they were already married before this extravaganza. They had a very proper Episcopalian, Protestant, Lutheran, Catholic wedding with a real minister, not a comedian. It's too serious to, like, just give it to a comedian. I don't believe for one second that she wasn't walked down the aisle by her father and that her mother didn't sit there in the front row in that seat. You know the seat. Of course her father walked down the aisle in the real ceremony, which I say took place a month ago. And then they settled down to have the wedding party. And this was all just a big party to amuse them. Whoever heard of giving a wedding for 1,000 people and making sure that 800 of them could not have a seat? That's not a wedding. That's a stage show. That's a joke. It's performance art. How long is this wedding going to last? How long is this marriage going to last? These are two coddled people. A football player, a major football player, has been a football player all his life. And there's nothing more exalted in our culture, tragically, than a football player. High school, junior high, college, wherever he went, he was a football hero. He skipped the line through life. Whatever it was, he skipped the line. He skipped the line of life. That was good. Let me write that down. He skipped the line of life. He's not used to any inconvenience. Now he's going to live with inconvenience. Who's in charge there? You and I both know who's in charge. She has managed her life brilliantly. Well, that means she's going to manage him. But she's has no experience managing him. No experience managing someone who's been coddled all his life. You watch him on the football field, and wow, he's doing tough stuff, and he's having to deal with a lot of difficult situations. Yes, all of which are under his control. All of which he's paid a fortune to deal with, and all of which are over in 2 or 3 hours. And then he goes what? He goes home, he goes to his friends, he goes to the city, wherever he lives, he's the football hero. And now he's the football hero, and he's living with a wife. And what do wives say? Pick up that towel. Why is that towel on the floor? Are you going to wear your shoes in this room? This is a new rug. No, I'm driving. I've seen you drive. You're not driving. Does any of this sound familiar? Is any of this ringing through? You didn't call the guy to take care of the lawn? I'm not going in that pool. There are bugs in the pool. I don't care if the covers. Get the bugs out of the pool. That's how it's going to go. And that is a progressive disease. I say they'll stay married just fine until the baby comes. The baby will challenge every aspect of both their personalities and their marriage. Because as you know, raising a child is a compromise. Both of you come into a marriage.

0: with a set of vision, with a vision set of how to raise a child based on how you were raised, both the good and the bad. You promised yourself before you came into a marriage you would never do this or this. I hope they've had a real conversation with this. She was clearly a coddled child. And in my opinion, all children should be coddled. None of them volunteered for this. Not one of them said, I want to be born. Now, before they were born, there may have been some spiritual discussions with their soul about what sort of family they wanted, what sort of bedroom paint they wanted. Hard to say. But in this case, these are two privileged children who have had extraordinary maturity in their profession and in nothing else. He has dated anybody he's wanted for as long as he's wanted. The minute he found somebody inconvenienced, they were gone because there were 10 in line. She has dated anybody she wanted. She has managed her career. She has focused on her career better than anybody you've ever met. But what about the rest of her life? What about that Carly Kloss thing? I'm sure they were lovers. I feel very strongly about this. And I wish she'd admit it because it was cool. A supermodel, you were hey, Taylor, you were dating a Victoria's Secret supermodel? How cool is that? You walked down the aisle with the Victoria. You walked the fashion show, the Victoria's Secret fashion show, with a Victoria's Secret model. That doesn't just happen. That would only happen. She didn't do it with Gigi Hadid. She wasn't sleeping with Gigi Hadid. She did it with Carly Kloss. And then they had to quickly break up. But there she was at the wedding, so good for her. At least she admitted that. At least she admitted they were really good friends. Good enough to make the list of 1,000. The list of 1,000 people admitted to the wedding, only 200 of which were allowed to sit. My opinion is this. That wedding's going to last until, that marriage is going to last till 1 year after the baby's born. Because that baby will put that marriage to test like they can't imagine. Forget about, yeah, you turn the kid over to the nanny. First, you have to agree on who the nanny is. There's a challenge right there. Of course they'll have nannies. And that's a good thing if you choose the right nanny. And if you manage the marriage, the baby, all of that correctly. It's a great luxury and a necessity in many situations to have a nanny. In their case, it will be a necessity. Both of them will travel. Both of them will have days where they can't do anything but their job. Totally understood. But you better hire the right nanny. And if you think grandma's going to take care of that kid all the time, grandma lives in Cleveland Heights, Hunting Valley. They're Ohio residents. It's 40 minutes away. 40 minutes apart. But grandma's not going to want to do that all the time. Grandma is young. Grandma already raised children. Grandma probably wants to go to Giant Eagle and wants to go to the Beechwood Mall. And, 1 year after that baby's born, they're going to get a divorce. That's my opinion. How about you? How long do you think that marriage is going to last between Travis Kelce and Taylor Swift? I got a phone number, and I look forward to talking with you at 800-848-9222, 800-848-9222. How long will this marriage last? Sterling, Other Side of Midnight, Red Apple Audio Networks.
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0: The Other Side of Midnight with Walter Sterling.
1: Hey, Walter Sterling. This is your cousin Breezy. Listen, I think that it's time that you took a little break. So I'm going to play a song that I actually introduced years ago. So, Walter, hit the trail, and I'll take care of...

0: Okay, I hope everybody enjoyed that song. That was a lot of fun. And if you want more of that, you can join me on Saturday from 6 to 10 o'clock. Now, there's one problem right now. Where's Walter? Walter? Oh, there he is. Here's Walter.
1: Bananarama. For years, investigators and forensic experts have theorized that a Maglite flashlight may have been the object used to strike JonBenet Ramsey in the head. To test the theory, investigators struck a piece of plywood with a Maglite. The result, the impact very closely matched the shape and size of JonBenet's skull fracture, making the Maglite consistent with the type of object that caused the injury. It's crazy when people think that JonBenet Ramsey was murdered by a member of that family. That didn't happen. The boy, the brother, he was little. He's 8 or 9 years old. There's no way he could have taken the big thick rope and killed his sister. She was probably stronger than him. What I don't understand is never is the fact mentioned that there was a brother and sister that we never hear about, the stepbrother and sister. She had a stepbrother and a sister from the first marriage. How do you suppose that relationship was? Stepbrother, stepsister, pageant girl, JonBenet. This is what I think happened. I'm always interested in what you think happened with JonBenet Ramsey, because whatever we've been told is not true. The reason we know that is that 20-plus years later, we're still talking about it. The truth calms down. The minute you and I know the truth about anything, it settles in our brain, we can go on to the next thing. If there's a lie at work on something that we're interested in or participated in, but if there's a lie at work, our brain can never settle down. Our brain needs the completion. Can't settle down on a lie. That's why you have trouble falling asleep sometimes. You're lying. You're predicting the future, rewriting the past. That's all a lie. I believe they know exactly who did it. And I believe the reason that they're all acting weird and guilty and have forever is that they invited that person in. That person is somebody they knew, probably didn't know that that was a pedophile, went to say goodnight to John. Oh, she's in her room. Why don't you say goodnight to her? It was the Christmas night. It was an active night. Kids don't fall asleep then. And they said, well, she's probably still awake. You can go upstairs and say good night to her. And they didn't realize that this was a bad guy. And he started to molest JonBenet. She started to kick and scream. He shut her up. He killed her. And then he ran out. Now they find the body. They know who did it. But they feel complicit in her murder because they let the guy in the house. And they've never known what to do. But I think that's what happened. And remember in The Legend of Dracula, you got to let Dracula in. If Dracula shows up at your door, Dracula can't let himself in. You have to say, Dracula, come on in. Walter Sterling, The Other Side of...
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5: I'm Brandon Eisen. California's standardized food date labeling law is now in effect, requiring food manufacturers that choose to display expiration-style dates on products sold in the state to use uniform language in prohibiting consumer-facing sell-by labels. State officials say the change is intended to reduce consumer confusion over the dozens of different date label phrases currently used on food packaging. According to the California Department of Food and Agriculture, more than 50 differently worded date labels have been used in the U.S., leading many consumers to mistakenly discard food that remains safe to eat. In Utah, the preliminary hearing for the accused killer of Charlie Kirk, prosecutors seeking the death penalty for Tyler Robinson. This was the first time Robinson and Kirk's widow, Erica, were in the same room. The Kirk family released a statement saying that every court proceeding serves as a painful reminder of his death. The judge will decide whether there's enough evidence to move to trial. A 41-year-old woman has now come forward to accuse Maine Senate candidate Graham Plattner of sexual assault. The Democrat denied the allegations, but said it's making him reconsider his run for Senate.
6: Any accusation of non-consensual behavior is categorically false. So, regardless of the inaccuracy of the reporting, but mindful of the political reality it will inflict, we are taking the time to reflect on the best path forward.
5: The woman told Politico that Plattner had grabbed her by the hips, and she remembers thinking that she no longer had a choice. Maine Democrat leaders are calling for Plattner to withdraw. Some are slowly regaining power in Cuba after an island-wide blackout.
7: The blackout in the country of nearly 10 million people comes as the country's fuel reserves dwindle and its electric grid continues to crumble. It was reported by the state-run electric union, which says the cause is under investigation. Fuel's been running out across Cuba since January when President Trump threatened tariffs on any country that sells or provides oil to the island, deepening the island's ongoing economic and financial crisis. Bill Rakoff, Worldwide News Network.
5: A Maryland father died Sunday night after running into a burning St. Mary's County home to rescue his 10-year-old son, unaware that the child had already escaped the fireworks-sparked blaze. The firefighters arrived to find the two-story single-family home heavily engulfed in flames. Crews were told that the father had re-entered the home to look for the child, who was initially believed to be trapped. After the fire was brought under control, firefighters found that the father had died on the second floor. The child was only later confirmed to have made it out of the home safely. In World Cup action, Belgium beat USA 4-1. Now Spain will play Belgium in the quarterfinals on Friday in Los Angeles. This is the Worldwide News Network.
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9: Michael Cohen was on 77 WABC's Katz and Cosby, Cohen explaining how he and President Trump mended their past feud after Cohen, his former attorney, had testified against him. Cohen says Trump realized they had likely both been targeted by the legal system. Cohen adding that he felt pressured to testify in a certain way. The Epstein aspect of his claims is what Cohen says had made the left angry.
10: And this drove them absolutely crazy. I stated unequivocally that during my entire tenure, almost 15 years with President Trump, I never once witnessed, I never heard of, I never saw, never communicated, never saw him in the office, Jeffrey Epstein. Never saw Trump speaking to him, never heard him.
9: A fireworks accident turned deadly over the weekend in central Islip. Police say 37-year-old Gabriel Ruiz Uresto was in the backyard of his home Saturday night when a firework exploded. Investigators say he lit the firework, it blew up in his face, and he suffered a fatal head injury. The U.S. Consumer Product Safety Commission says fireworks are linked to roughly 10 to 15 deaths each year. Multiple injuries reported after an MTA bus was involved in a crash with a truck. The FDNY confirming that the crash happened on Avenue U in Brooklyn. At least 15 people were taken to a local hospital with minor injuries. In Ocean Township, New Jersey, part of the BJ's Wholesale Club roof has collapsed. Officials say heavy rain was likely to blame at the store on Route 35. Nearly one-fifth of the building gave way while 27 employees were inside. No injuries were reported and everyone has been accounted for. The area remains under a flash flood warning through early this morning. 77 WABC weather forecast overnight flood watch throughout the Northeast caused by excessive rainfall. Otherwise, light rain with cloudy skies, a low of 66. Later on today, expect light rain with cloudy skies early morning, high of 73. Wednesday, mostly cloudy, temperatures hitting a high of 78. I'm Brandon Eisen for 77 WABC News.
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0: Danger, Bonda Sterling, danger.
1: I'm trying to get more cheese into my diet and more mayonnaise. Those are my goals, Dave Scott, more cheese and more mayonnaise. And I'm trying to predict how long Travis Kelce and Taylor Swift will stay married. And I say it's going to be till 1 year after the baby's born. Because when the baby shows up, that will be the actual test of the marriage. Up until then, it's wildest dreams. It's all a fantasy. And then that baby shows up, and two people have to start to agree on almost everything. And neither of them have had to agree with anybody on anything because they are who they are, a football hero and a billionaire. They can do whatever they want. But the newborn will settle that boy.
2: Oh, man. I was just wondering, I mean, somebody of your stature in media and everything, did you not get your invite? I thought you would have been there.
1: I'm not allowed to say. I signed an NDA. And it's the most shocking thing to me about the marriage, the wedding, was that there were 1,000 guests and 200 chairs. 800 people had to stand. And also, the arrivals were sequenced. It wasn't, here's a wedding at 6 o'clock, show up. No, no. Wedding was at 6 o'clock, and the first round of people were invited to show up at 2:30. And they had to stand around and do nothing for 2 hours because you're not even allowed to bring in your phone.
2: Yeah.
1: This was the tackiest thing you could imagine. And then it was a buffet. I have never heard of a good wedding where you didn't have a sit-down dinner. And at a Madison Square Garden, which seats 20,000 people, they could have managed to have a sit-down dinner. Instead, they had a buffet, and they ran out of champagne.
2: I wonder if they had enough horseradish for the slices of roast beef.
1: That's always a challenge, isn't it? It's always disturbing to me that a lot of buffets at, like, the Hyatt make a very big deal out of slicing the roast beef right in front of you. I don't really need that, but that seems to indicate it's a luxury buffet.
2: As long as there's horseradish with it, I'm good with it.
1: Do you know what horseradish sauce is?
2: I do.
1: Well, I figured everybody did, but I was actually in a good restaurant and ordered the filet mignon, which I rarely do, but I did, and I wanted horseradish sauce, and they did not know what I meant, to the point where the sous chef came out vaguely annoyed and said, "What are you talking about?" And I had to tell him how to make it, and he had never heard of it. Isn't that surprising?
2: These millennial chefs. They don't know a good horseradish when you see one.
1: They
2: I
1: just
2: love horseradish.
1: They just know about miniature carrots.
2: Mm-hmm. And food with weird names.
1: Like what?
2: Oh, you know, I've watched too many cooking shows. Foie gras. There's one.
1: Yeah.
2: What the hell is a foie gras?
1: Yeah, I can't tell you. I'm not allowed to tell you.
2: If you cannot pronounce it, you shouldn't eat it.
1: Are you going to stay on the mouthpiece of that phone for America?
2: I can. Do you want me to?
1: That would be good. All right, now listen, I thought we were going to get another UFO information drop right about now. Is that your impression?
2: I'm going to say at this point I'd be highly surprised if something came this week. I really would be surprised. There's been no mention of it on social media of when or if the next tranche of UFO files is going to be released. The big story this week, as we are in UFO week, due to celebration of Roswell in New Mexico, the big news is that apparently, a number of months ago, we talked about a documentarian from the United Kingdom named Mark Christopher Lee, who had come out and said that he believes that Donald Trump was going to make a speech around July 8th. Well, we're 2 days away, or a day now, since we've rounded the clock, and he will be speaking at a NATO conference. So now the big eager moment for the UFO community is whether or not Donald Trump will mention UFOs, crash retrievals, and non-human intelligence at the latest NATO meetings in Turkey. Now, it kind of goes, like, I could actually see this happening, Walter. if you want my opinion. I can see it happening because it kind of goes against the grain of what the talks are supposed to be. You know, going back to the early 1980s when Ronald Reagan made his alien speech in front of the United Nations, how he felt, you know, how all of our differences worldwide would vanish if we were, you know, facing an alien threat from outside this world. We look at that, and I could see Trump doing something like that. Do I expect him to? Not at all. But is it out of the realm of possibility? I don't think so.
1: Okay, that confused me. What do you think is going to happen?
2: Well, there is word and rumor going around that his UFO disclosure speech is ready to be said. And it may happen while he's at the NATO conference in Turkey in just 2 days.
1: And he's going to announce what?
2: Well, they're speculating that he may announce that UFOs, crash retrievals, and non-human intelligence is real, and that the United States and other governments of the world have made contact.
1: Got it. All right. Why? I don't know why he'd announce it there. He doesn't like the UN. I think he'd put it in a stage that he likes more. He doesn't like the UN. I don't think he'd want them getting credit for that announcement for the next 20 years.
2: Who knows? Who knows? I could imagine him doing it. I could see him doing it because, once again, it would steal the world stage.
1: Yeah, well, that's true. But he can do that at any time.
2: It would be more powerful if it was in front of the other NATO nations. I mean, remember, there's a lot of people in the NATO nations right now who aren't a fan of the Donald.
1: He doesn't care.
2: That's the beautiful part. That's the beautiful part. So why not stick it to them one more time?
1: Well, yeah. This is Dave Scott, Spaced Out Radio, Canadian radio show that you can hear anytime, all of them, on YouTube. Do you have any other news? Do you have perhaps Bigfoot information that we feel is more dependable?
2: Oh, my goodness. I went out to my research spot looking for Bigfoot this past weekend, and I got all excited because I have a gifting site. A gifting site is where you leave items and you try and trade them with the Sasquatch that are in the area. We have had success with this in the past, and imagine my surprise, Walter, when I get to my gifting site this past weekend and four items are gone: a whistle, a quarter, a piece of jade, and a piece of quartz. And I was all excited, but I was mad at the same time because I thought, man, if somebody went and took this, like sometimes we'll see hikers going through there on my trail cameras. And I looked through the trail cameras briefly, did not see any people. Now I'm getting weirded out. Until I got home last night, after I got off the air with you, I'm like, you know what? I'm going to check my trail camera footage because I could see the orange whistle in the tree. And I skipped down to where the whistle disappeared, worked my way backwards, and I found the culprit. And it was not a Sasquatch, a squirrel. A squirrel stole my whistle, and then he showed it off on my trail camera.
1: Yes.
2: He then stole the quarter and tried to eat it in front of my trail camera.
1: Yeah.
2: And then he brought up the piece of quartz and tried to eat that in front of my trail camera.
1: I'm always surprised on my bird feeders how much of the feed is eaten by squirrels.
2: I thought it was hilarious.
1: It is.
2: I'm glad it wasn't people. Yeah. But you know what? Here's the weird thing. If I could throw some weird stuff in here for you, Walter.
1: Yes, please.
2: Many people believe that Sasquatch can have some sort of power to control other animals to bring them items. So I know when I go public with this on my show,
1: yeah,
2: and I know people are going to be like, well, you know, Sasquatch does have the ability to communicate with squirrels and have them bring items to them so that way they're not caught on the trail cameras. if that's the truth, that it was pretty amazing. Because this squirrel stopped three times in front of my trail camera to show off it was stealing my stuff.
1: They're very extrovert animals. These are extrovert animals that demand attention. How do we find you online, Dave Scott?
2: Well, I demand attention, too, so maybe I'm half squirrel. 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
1: Do you have a store online?
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1: At 800-848-9222, 800-848-9222. Oh, my God, what? Tom, welcome to the other side of midnight. Congratulations for getting through. Hi.
4: I got through fast. Thank you so much.
1: Thank you so much.
4: You know, I sit and listen to this a lot. I like your program. And this whole thing about aliens and all, if President Trump had information that was he's going to reveal of so many other countries that have contact, could I keep my composure? Could I even function knowing that we could be on the list to be colonized by a greater force? I mean, this is what life does. We colonize all throughout human history. We've colonized. It's part of our survival technique. So why wouldn't other life forms and other planets do exactly the same thing? And who is it that said? Was it Ronald Reagan? An outside enemy would join all people together? Obviously. But I don't think there's anything out there. I really don't. I mean, and how he holds his composure, a father, a grandfather. I have four grandkids. I would freak out if someone said, yes, there's superior forces out there that may very well come in and make us all enslave the entire human race.
1: I suspect there isn't going to be an announcement about the aliens until deals like enslaving the human race have been worked out. That negotiation has already been done. There'll be no enslaving of the human race. I believe they've probably been working on that negotiation for like, 50 years. I also pay attention to the sheer mechanics. To reach another star, to reach another planet that is capable of holding any kind of life is way too many light years away. It's too far for any analog being.
4: Black holes, maybe?
1: Yes, but anytime you ask a scientist to really explain the black holes, they explain, well, yes, they might be able to push you through, but it would crush you.
4: Right.
1: It's difficult to understand. Yes, Tom.
4: What was that movie where the aliens invaded us and they had, what's his name, as the president, the guy who played in The Shining, Jack Nicholson was the president of the United States.
1: Yeah, invasion from Mars.
4: And who was Slim Pickens, or who was singing at such a high pitch that their heads would explode?
1: Slim Whitman. Yes, exactly. It's crazy talk.
4: Name?
1: Slim Whitman,
4: that's right.
1: Yes.
4: You go,
1: exactly.
4: See, that's what I think would happen. The other movie I saw in the 60s where all the spaceships were invading us and the bacteria got into them, and by one they started crashing into the ground.
1: Yeah, yeah. Like
4: the time machine, they went always with bacteria. Our bacteria takes on all our enemies. So,
1: as we almost saw, Tom. Thank you very much for the call, Tom. I appreciate it. And you and I can talk, 800-848-9222. This is the other side of midnight. That means the better side on the Red Apple Audio Networks.
5: The other side of midnight with Walter Sterling. Your Your health matters. Now, here's Jana Derulis.
6: New research published in Nature of Medicine may help explain why some people develop Alzheimer's disease but never develop dementia. Scientists found that the brain's immune cells called microglia may help protect against the harmful effects of amyloid plaques and tau proteins. The findings add to growing evidence that sleep plays a vital role in brain health. During deep sleep, the brain activates its natural cleaning system, helping remove waste, including amyloid protein. Some studies suggest that sleeping on your side may support this process. Now for a golden drop of wisdom, olive oil isn't just flavorable, it's heart smart. Rich in antioxidants and healthy fats, it helps reduce inflammation, supports brain health, and according to New England Journal of Medicine, may slash your heart disease risk by 30%. Keep listening, because your health matters. I'm Jana Derulis for the Worldwide News Network.
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2: Confessions of a retired NYPD detective.

0: Hey, Walter, on tonight's episode of Confessions of a Retired Detective, an off-duty NYPD police officer opened fire on several suspected catalytic converter thieves in Upper Manhattan on Tuesday morning. The incident took place around 5:30 a.m. on June 30th near the corner of West 148th Street and Broadway in the Hamilton Heights section of Manhattan. Now, sources familiar with the incident reported that a 31-year-old off-duty cop was inside her car and going to work when a neighbor approached her. The neighbor told the officer that several people were attempting to steal a catalytic converter from a parked vehicle nearby. The officer, who sources revealed works in the NYPD's 40 precinct in the Bronx, with her cell phones in the act. Police say the group then noticed her doing the recording and approached her in another vehicle and attempted to box her in. Sources said that at least two group members then appeared to reach into their waistbands for a weapon, prompting the officer to draw her own weapon. She reportedly fired one shot, which sent the suspects running. They were last seen heading into a dark-colored BMW that fled the scene. While the three individuals fled, police sources say they believe there may have been at least six people working in tandem to remove the car part. It's currently unclear if one of the men was struck by the gunfire and the female officer was not injured. No arrests have been made and the investigation remains ongoing. This poor cop, she did the right thing. The NYPD tells its off-duty members, don't get involved, call 911. She probably did call 911, drove to the scene and was recording evidence on her phone when these scumbags decided to come over and play games with her. And when people play stupid games, they win stupid prizes. The guy reached into his waistband. What is she supposed to do? They're in the middle of committing a felony. She fired a shot at him and they took off. Now, a catalytic converter is stolen because it contains precious metals like platinum, palladium, and rhodium. With market, thieves get anywhere between $25 to $300 for a standard one, and higher units anywhere between $800 to $1,400 a catalytic converter. What happens to these things? Well, they take it to a shady scrap metal processor who pays the thieves usually in cash, and then these things are busted up for their metals. But here's the problem. The poor owner, they come out, their catalytic converter's been cut out of the car, they need a whole new exhaust system, and now they need a new catalytic converter, which can go anywhere between $500 for an older car, and same thing, $4,000 if you got a real high-end car. One thing's for sure, these catalytic converter thieves are making a ton of money, and someone should really put a stop to it. For more behind-the-scenes NYPD stories, be sure to check out my new book, NYPD, Behind the Blue Wall of Silence. Available on Amazon. I'm retired detective turned author Vic Ferrari with Walter Sterling on the other side of midnight.
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2: In Chicago, welcome to the other side of midnight.
3: Hey, Walter. How are you doing? 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
2: Thank you, Jim.
3: On your theory on nannies, yes. I hope we didn't forget about Arnold Schwarzenegger and his nanny. 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
2: With bonus. Nanny, you know. With boner bonus.
3: Yeah, that. But the other thing I want to talk to you about, I want to do a little time travel, go back to last week. I couldn't get to you. How's your conditioner on your car working?
2: It's not working well. And one of the things that I discovered on TikTok, I found a video that I have to explore. It turns out that one of the sensors that tells the air conditioner to kick in or not is right next to the glove compartment in the car. And I have to remove it from whatever it's behind and clean it off. 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And then the air conditioner will work better. That is my project for tomorrow, as if I need one.
3: Okay, well, there's something with that. Your air conditioner has a built-in thing that when the Freon gets low, and like when it gets low, the lines kind of freeze up in that, it'll make the air conditioner automatically shut off so it does not burn out the compressor. You go to any AutoZone, Pep Boys, Napa Auto. They have a big display of all the Freon. 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So no matter
2: what is it? What do I need to buy? Because I can't get Freon anymore.
3: You can get R134, whatever they're selling now is compatible to any of them. It'll work on any air conditioning unit with Freon, because they'd have to change all the air conditioning compressors on cars, houses, airplane. You know, they don't do that. They just make it to where it's compatible, and they blow smoke and mirrors in you, telling you, oh, it's not compatible. It is. They even sell, if you have to get the retro nuts that fit for the new stuff, they sell all of that right there. They'll give you a diagram. The only thing you have to remember, if you can put air on a tire, you can put Freon in a car. All you have to remember is the low side, not the high side, but the low side of the compressor. And they've got that all color-coded, and you can get a printout of that at AutoZone. They
2: Thank
3: might
2: you.
3: Even come out and do it for you.
2: At AutoZone, they'll come up out and do it for you. You give the guy $10, he'll do anything.
3: Exactly. If they're not busy, they're on it. You can stand there and watch. It might take, you can buy the stuff with the gauge, the hose and everything
2: yeah.
3: for about $25. You hook it up, you bleed the line so the air's out of it, you turn the Freon on, open your doors, turn your air conditioner on.
2: Jim, I'm exhausted already, but you're right, and I appreciate the call. Thank you very much for the call from Chicago, where you and I are listening on WGN in Chicago.
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2: This is the gorgeous time of night. This is the time of night when you and I get to be alone with the night. This is when we go outside from the warehouse where we're working, the high school where we're cleaning, the airport, the Walmart that we're restacking, the supermarket we're restacking, and we go outside for a few minutes, and it's like a Hollywood set. No matter where I am, there's nobody else around. And I get to really look at where I am, what I'm doing, breathe the air, exhale. It's magnificent. And it's made just for us. We chose to be here. And it's where the line is formed between being alone and being in solitude. Being comfortable in being alone is a superpower. Eating alone, movies alone, travel alone. Most people need constant company. They're afraid of their own thoughts. But solitude is where you meet yourself, where clarity lives, where peace exists. If you can't be alone, you'll accept anyone. Master solitude, and then we get to choose our own company. Too many of our friends have said, well, yeah, I know, but I got to marry them because I hate being alone. That's a thought that never occurred to you and me. That's not anything you and I have to deal with. We're very comfortable being alone. That is our superpower. It means that it quadruples the number of places and times and things we can do, because most people need to do it with somebody. And you and I don't need to do it with anybody. When I go through the supermarket, I've told you this, when I go through the supermarket and I see a couple, I see two people shopping for food together, every time I see them, sorry, I pass the husband, I pass the guy, and I say, always shop alone. And they always crack up. And the woman always gets annoyed. Because it turns out she wants him with her on the supermarket run. No man belongs with a woman on the supermarket run. It will only end poorly. It will only end in an argument. Because the way to shop for food is to do it alone. That's the right way to do it. You don't need anyone to go with you for food. It's not necessary. But there we are, over and over again, forced against our will to shop with somebody else. And what's the result? We argue, no, we don't need that big a jar of spaghetti sauce. We don't need that big a jar. And then there's discussion after discussion. It never ends well. It doesn't go well. And we suffer. meanwhile, if you go yourself and you get the jar size you want, what happens? Is there anything bad that happens? No. Everything works out the way it's supposed to. I'll hear them like, we don't need more of that. We don't need more of this. It's amazing how people can argue over what to get at the supermarket. There they are. Not me. And I know especially women, for some reason, have trouble dining alone. And that's too bad, because restaurants actually take special care of women who are dining alone. They're aware of the sensitivity. They're aware of that discomfort. And so they take care of those women. They're fine. There was a stigma for too long about women eating alone in a restaurant. That's too bad. I find that to be the best experience, because I can order when I want. I can eat at my pace. I can read stuff. I can read the newspaper. I can take it easy. If I'm eating with other people, I have to be pleasant to them. I don't want to be pleasant to them. There's no upside in being pleasant with them. Going shopping with other people, big risk.
4: Okay, this does not look like this is going to end well.
2: Never going to end well. It will never end well. But at this time of night, the chores that we can't do during the day because we make too much noise or we'll attract too much attention, or the things that we can do in the house that we don't need the critic being aware of. The critic is whoever you're living with. The critic who doesn't think the vase should be put there, or those dishes should go over there, or the towels should go over there. If they don't see you do it, you probably can get away with it. One of the mistakes that happens in marriage, this won't happen in Taylor and Travis's marriage, but this is one of the mistakes that the experts say happens in marriage, and it's sad, and it's avoidable. Over time, wives will progressively criticize their husbands to the point where it reaches a tipping point. And the tipping point is when a man hears more criticism than he hears love. At a point where he hears more critique and more criticism of actions he's taken, things he said, what he's worn, where he's gone, if it's a sea of criticism versus a sea of support and love, at that point, love dissipates. When it reaches that point, the husband will stop being loving as well. And then they're both on a critique cycle. Then they're both sort of almost looking for ways to criticize each other because love has gone away. But the psychologists, the marriage counselors, will tell you it starts with the woman. A woman starts to criticize that guy and criticize that guy over and over again. Why'd you put that here? Why'd you hang it up that way? Where have you been? Are you playing golf again? Are you going bowling again? Did you ask for the raise? Whatever it is, and it's a grind. And a man knows he's going to run into that when he comes home. He knows he's going to run into that when he wakes up. And when he knows that, he shuts down because he can't take the constant criticism. And then she says, aren't you listening? You never listen to me. That's right. He's not listening to you to protect himself. To protect himself. And then he stops being loving. And that is the end of a loving marriage. The marriage could continue for decades, but they're not in love anymore. The experts say, women start that. Women start the downward cycle of no love, of criticism. If the wife comes downstairs or comes out of the bedroom in the morning and starts by saying, did you do that today? Remember we talked about that you were going to do that today? Did you take care of that today? Rather than, hey, good morning. How are you feeling? We're going to have a good day together. We should do something fun this evening. Are you listening to me? Are you thinking, boy, it's been a long time since my wife said anything like that? Then your marriage is in trouble. And that's just common sense that your marriage is in trouble if that happens. I have a phone number. It's 800-848-9222. 800-848-9222. This is the death spiral of a marriage. The death spiral of a marriage is not when somebody cheats. Men don't cheat for sex. Men cheat for approval. Men cheat for ego reasons. Attractive woman says, boy, you're terrific. I saw what you did at work today. That was amazing. That was really good. And the more compliments he hears from another woman, that's who he's going to cheat with. Not for sex. Men don't cheat for sex. They cheat to be approved of. What happens in a marriage that kills it, is kills the love in a marriage, is when the wife starts saying, you made a mistake. This was wrong. That's not the color I wanted. Why didn't you pick up your towels? We discussed that. My mother's coming over. Why is this place a mess? It's usually in the form of a question like Jeopardy. Why is the towel on the floor? Is there a reason you moved this desk? Is there a reason you didn't empty the dishwasher? It's usually wrapped up like that. And if there are more questions like that than there are compliments in a given day, over time, and not a long time, that guy is gone. That man is gone. To protect himself, he has to stop listening in general. And then it hits the death spiral of, you never listen to me. You never listen to me. No, actually, he hears you fine, but he can't listen anymore. He just can't listen to protect himself. Then he has to leave. Where are you going?
5: I got errands to do.
2: When are you going to be back? Like he's eight. When are you going to be back?
5: I'm not going far. And then he leaves. He doesn't want to tell her.
2: He's not hiding anything. He just doesn't want to answer that question. She thinks he's hiding something. Where are you going? He doesn't want to answer the question, not because he doesn't want to tell her, but because he doesn't want to tell her anything. Where are you going? As he heads out the door, not answering the question. Now she has an app, 360. The 360 app, which shows her that he's at CVS, not at Fifi's house.

0: start with the wife, the stream of criticism. Every criticism a man hears cuts out the possibility that he's going to say or do something loving in return. I would urge a woman in the relationship, before you critique your husband or your boyfriend on anything, to consider if there's something you can compliment him on. Because, and I can tell you this as a manager, the more you compliment somebody, the better the job they're going to do. There's this weird math, especially among sales managers, which is if I give them too many compliments, they won't work hard. If I give them too many compliments, they'll take their foot off the gas. Well, it's the opposite. Especially if you're vaguely creative, if you're like not hard-nosed selling, if you're doing pretty much anything else, the more compliments a person gets, the more brave they will get, the more likely they will be to innovate and try new things and increase the profitability of your venture. Now, that profitability can be money, but it can also be compliments in return. It can be love in return. With my kids, and I'm certainly not a great, perfect father, but with my kids, I look for compliments all day. I look for things to compliment them on all day. That's where confidence comes from. Confidence comes from mom and dad. Mom and dad telling them that they're honestly doing good things. When they're honestly doing something good, quick to compliment, because then they'll do more good things. This is the simplest human math there is. I'll tell you a secret. A very long time ago, when I did my first talk show in New York City, the president of NBC Radio was listening, and it was an NBC station, a president named Jack Thayer. He took a buck slip, hand wrote, "Heard your show Sunday, great job, on your side, Jack Thayer." I still have that compliment. That was the high point of my career. I didn't need a raise at that time. People on the radio, people in the creative arts, that really, at the end of it, they're not motivated by money. They are motivated by the necessity of money, but they're not motivated by money itself. They get no thrill out of it, which is why they never have any savings at the end of their life, and they die broke. It's a tragic story. But before that, they feel fulfilled and happy. That's a beautiful painting. I wish I could buy that painting. It's great. Can I take a picture of that painting? I want to show it to my friends. I know somebody who might be able to buy it. Boom, you are in with that artist better than the person who's going to buy that painting. Ryan in Boston, welcome to the other side of midnight, 800-848-9222. Greetings, Ryan. Congratulations.
1: Walter, how you doing, man? First time caller.
0: Thank you, sir.
1: So I enjoy your show. It's very interesting.
0: Thank you.
1: Absolutely. So am I the only one rooting against Travis Kelce and Taylor Swift's wedding? You know what I mean? Like, that's not reality. You know what I mean?
0: It's their wildest dream.
1: Right, but let's get married in Madison Square Garden, of all places? Like, come on, really?
0: That's a show. It's not a marriage. It's a...
1: Right.
0: It isn't even a show. It's a spectacle. It's a spectacle. I believe, Ryan, and then I want to hear your thoughts. I believe that they got married a month ago in a real wedding, in a real church, with mommy and daddy walking her down the aisle. She's close to her father. Her father didn't walk her down the aisle. Sorry, not a wedding.
1: Yeah, I know. But then you got all these celebrities, like, okay, like, who are they? Like, okay, hey, let's, you're right. Spectacle, like you said. It's kind of ridiculous, you know what I mean?
0: It's tacky. Did you hear what she walked down the aisle, the music, the processional she walked down the aisle to? Did you hear what the song was?
1: No, you did mention that last night. I did miss it. So what was the actual song?
0: Wildest Dream, a song she wrote. She walked down the aisle to her own song. How tacky is that?
1: Well, that's what I mean. I mean, if I'm a guy and if the girl says, hey, man, I'm going to walk down to my own song, wouldn't you be against that? I think I would, at being, you know what I'm saying? I'd be like, no, can we pick like a neutral song?
0: The idea of the processional.
1: Why can't Travis Kelce go now? I'm like, hey, man, throw me a pass as I'm going down to the aisle. You know what I mean?
0: Very
1: like,
0: funny. Very good. Very good.
1: You know what I mean?
2: Yeah, I'm going to have to steal that. That's

0: Good.
1: I'm telling you.
0: It's insane. The I'm looking at, there it is.
2: It was crazy. Yes, it was tacky as hell. And
1: it was, yeah. I agree.
2: But that processional song is supposed to represent a spirituality, something bigger than you. Something bigger than you is blessing your walk. But in her case, there's nothing bigger than her. Don't forget.
1: Yeah, but do you remember before she actually got married to him, she was with, she used to write songs about all her exes and, like, just bashing them and, like, you know, talking all bad stuff about her exes. Because she, you know what I mean? She had, like, I don't know how many relationships she had before him, but all her songs were based on bashing the man. You know what I mean?
2: I know. Yes, in their prenup, allegedly, it says that if they break up, if they get a divorce, she cannot write one word about that relationship. I hope that's true.
1: That's actually if I was him, I would. Yeah, that's a good one there.
2: All right, Ryan, I am flattered you listened to the show, and I'm more flattered that you called in. Thank you very much. I don't think that's a real marriage, and I don't think that's going to last. I appreciate the call at 800-848-9222, 800-848-9222. 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That will save you more money than you could imagine because there will be far less need for a raise. Why do people like working somewhere? What is that reason? Yes, there's some intrinsic joy of doing a good job. That's 5%. If it's a competitive situation, maybe 10% satisfaction of doing a good job. But that's all self-reflection. The only good job mentioned that matters is the person who hired you or your boss or whoever, but some, quote, official. When that, quote, official says to the people who work with them, you did a really good job. That's really nice work you did. There's no limit to how many times that can be heard, and every time it's heard, it cuts down on the likelihood the employee is going to say, give me a raise. Because then they're only looking for the compliment from the raise. If they're bugging for raises all the time, that means they're not getting enough compliments. I know this seems crazy when people have mortgages, need food, got to make car payments. Gee, really all they want is money. They're motivated by money. Nah, most people are not motivated by money unless they're in a desperate situation where that is front and center in their brain, in their day, that the car is about to be taken away, that the kid's about to be thrown out of school, whatever it is. Yes, there are desperate situations, but on a normal day, day to day, the way to manage people easily is to tell them they're doing a good job. Why does that make them easier to manage? Because then they'll listen to you. Then, they like me. They'll listen to you, and they'll feel comfortable working with you because they know that they have a friend in their boss. This all seems simple. I said to my, I noticed that my oldest kid years ago, was very popular in school. I, for obvious reasons, was not popular in school. And I was always fascinated by people who could make friends quickly. And my oldest kid could make friends quickly. They were attracted to her. They wanted to be with her. No one wants to be with me. This was a whole new revelation to me. Therefore, I did not teach my daughter that. My wife, who also likes to sit in the corner and be not noticed, did not teach it to her. Finally, when she was about 8, I looked at my oldest daughter. I said, Dorothy, could you please tell me how you make friends? How do you make friends? And she looked at me with pity. And she said, all right, when I want to make a new friend, if I see somebody I want to be friends with, I relax, I smile, I walk up to them, and I say my name. And then what? No, that's all I do. I said, what? I relax, I smile, I walk up to them, and I say my name. That's what she does. I said, do you realize there are seminars that people give that cost $10,000 on how to become friends, how to make friends, and you know how to do that? You know how to do that naturally? And she did. And the other thing I saw her do, there was a group of girls her age in the playground, and she didn't know any of them. But she was curious about what they, she wanted to be their friend. And I watched what she did. There were like five or six girls playing. She watched them for a good 5 minutes. She watched them. And then she slowly walked up to them and started doing what they were doing and looked for a way to connect. Oh, that beret you have. My sister has one just like that. That sweater. That's the color of my favorite sweater. And she found a way to connect with each of them and did what they were doing. She did not come in and try to do what she wanted to do. She started to do what they were doing. And they were all her friends. Walter Sterling, The Other Side of Midnight on the Red Apple Audio Networks.
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4: 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Paranormal Activity is getting the Broadway treatment.
6: You're not in control. What's happening to me?
4: It opens on the Great White Way Tuesday, August 25th at the August Wilson Theater. 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
7: Obama and Mamdani met at a daycare. 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
3: 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The Travis Taylor wedding. I say it's going to last 1 year after that baby is born. Once the breeding is done, it will last 1 year after that baby's born. Until the baby, they're going to live in dating world. They will deal with each other as though they're dating because they don't have to deal with each other when it comes to money. Unlike you and me, they don't have to negotiate anything with each other about money. They can make all the mistakes they want. Oh, you bought the wrong size private jet. Oh, well, let's sell it for $500 million and get a new one. There's no money problem there. There are in-law problems because his parents live in Cleveland Heights, which is Cleveland. No, it's not a part of Cleveland. It's a suburb of Cleveland. And she lives wherever she wants. And her parents live in Pennsylvania, outskirts of Philadelphia. Nice place. Normal, nice place. But then she started saying to other friends, to friends, that she might not want a baby. And the reason she might not want a baby is because she has security concerns. She's very worried about security and that kid. And the kid's never going to have a normal life. She keeps saying the kid might never have a normal life. None of us have a normal life, do we? Every one of us has grown up in a different situation with different parents who had different dynamics, different fears, different energy in that marriage. And we all adjust. We all make out what we want. We decide as we're growing up the life we want. It's not determined by our parents. Parents are bumper guards. Parents keep us away from big trouble or get us into big trouble, depending on how horrible your parents are. But as we're growing up, we're looking out the windows and going, okay, I want to do this and this. I don't want to do this and this. We make it up ourselves. We create it. It doesn't matter how those kids are raised or where they're raised. They're going to be raised with love, much food, much clothing, the world at their disposal. They will be born networked. Success is more often determined by who you know than what you know. Okay, well, those children will know everybody. That's right. They won't have a normal life. They will have whatever life they want because they're born into a powerful network of relationships. She's worried about security. I find it amazing that Paul McCartney rides the subway. Paul McCartney has never had security except when he knows he's going into a big crowd situation where the focus might be on him. He'll take along a person, and that person walks 3 feet behind him. That person is not part of an entourage. That person's just kind of there to make sure there's no real trouble. But McCartney rides the subway. If the most famous man on earth can ride the subway, Taylor, you're going to be fine. And besides, your husband could slaughter anybody with his thumb. Anybody gets in her way, slaughtered with a thumb. I believe that is a lot of the reason for that marriage, that she finally feels safe. She was with a little wimp in England, some actor wimp. You ever see him, that Joe Alwyn? It's like, really? Why is she with him? He's such a wimp. Yes, yes, very handsome. No money. I hope he was really funny. I loved how it used to be in magazines like Playboy, and the centerfold was always asked, what kind of man do you want? Well, I want a man with a sense of humor. Really? I never saw any of them go out with anybody who with a stand-up comic. None of those Playboy playmates ever went out with a stand-up comic. Who'd they go out with? They went out with was somebody we might call an icky guy. They always went out with icky guys. Guys who had big, heavy watches on and suntans that came out of a bottle. Sterling, the Other Side of Midnight, Red Apple Audio Networks.
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5: I'm Brandon Eisen, a police sergeant responding to a 911 call about a break-in and gunshots fired at an Ohio home was fatally shot. The suspect and two other people also died. Four other officers and a police dog were hurt in the shooting Sunday night in Rittman, about 40 miles south of Cleveland. Upon arrival at the scene, officers came under gunfire. A joint statement from Rittman Police Chief Robert Shows and the sheriffs in Wayne and Medina counties reads in part. Sergeant Scott Rees, a 10-year veteran of the Rittman Police Department, was killed. Two of the group were taken to a hospital and were in stable condition. The others were treated at the scene. The dog was in serious condition. Prosecutors presented their case against Tyler Robinson, the man accused of killing conservative activist Charlie Kirk. News Nation's Brian Enten.
6: You've got Charlie Kirk's widow, Erica Kirk, sitting right in the front row. And then you've got Charlie Kirk's parents also sitting there near Erica in the front row. And then this was a surprise that I don't think anybody saw coming. Don Jr., President Trump's son, is also in the courtroom along with his wife. Sitting in the front row, all very, very close to Tyler Robinson, the man accused of killing Charlie Kirk. Remember, Don Jr. was a very close friend of Charlie Kirk's.
5: Robinson has not yet entered a plea. Utah County prosecutors are seeking the death penalty. Nearly a year after educators across the country faced discipline for criticizing Charlie Kirk online after the activist was assassinated, a growing number of are now securing six and even seven-figure settlements in lawsuits alleging their employers violated their free speech rights. At least five cases educators filed against their employers have been settled in the last year for a total of more than $2.7 million. The last settlement approved this week makes up the bulk of that sum. The University of Tennessee agreed to pay former anthropology professor Tamar Sherinian $1.9 million after she sued, alleging that she was fired over comments she made about Kirk on her private Facebook account. A Missouri lawmaker pushing a bill that would require drunk drivers pay child support to the surviving children after killing a parent. The bill, known as Bentley and Mason's Law, is named after two young boys who lost their parents in April of 2021 in a crash. Cecilia Williams is an advocate of the bill.
7: And I wanted to bring something to help families who need it when they find themselves in a situation of raising kids again.
5: The Pierce County Sheriff's Office in Washington State resorted to sweet talk to try to get a goat that had been, well, getting their goat.
8: I missed you. I drove through and I couldn't find you.
5: The deputies said that the animal was seen in traffic. They rushed to rescue it, but the goat didn't want to go. When a first offer of food was rejected, they tried affection and, as it seems, attempts to communicate in its native language.
9: Can I pet you?
5: This is the Worldwide News Network.
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11: Michael Cohen recently spoke with 77 WABC's own Katzen Cosby. Cohen describing how he and President Trump repaired their relationship after years of tension, including after Cohen, once Trump's attorney, testified against him. Cohen said Trump came to believe both men had been targeted by the legal system. He also said he felt pressured to testify in a certain way. Cohen adding that the Epstein-related part of his claims is what had drawn anger from the left.
12: And this drove them absolutely crazy. I stated unequivocally that during my entire tenure, almost 15 years with President Trump, I never once witnessed, I never heard of, I never saw, never communicated, never saw him in the office, Jeffrey Epstein. Never saw Trump speaking to him, never heard him.
11: Fireworks turned fatal this 4th of July weekend. 37-year-old Gabriel Ruiz Uresto was in the backyard of his home in Central Islip Saturday night when a firework exploded. Police say Uresto lit the firework. It blew up in his face and he suffered a head injury before dying at the scene. The U.S. Consumer Product Safety Commission reports 10 to 15 fireworks-related deaths every year. In Ocean Township, New Jersey, a BJ's Wholesale saw its roof collapse after heavy rainfall. This happened at a store on Route 35. Nearly one-fifth of the building collapsed while 27 employees were inside. No injuries have been reported and everyone has been accounted for. The area remains under a flash flood warning. Multiple injuries reported after an MTA bus was involved in a crash with a truck. The FDNY confirming that the crash happened on Avenue U in Brooklyn. At least 15 people were taken to a local hospital with minor injuries. 77 WABC weather forecast overnight flood watch throughout the Northeast caused by excessive rainfall. Otherwise, light rain with cloudy skies, a low of 66. Later on today, expect light rain with cloudy skies early morning, high of 73. Wednesday, mostly cloudy, temperatures hitting a high of 78. I'm Brandon Eisen for 77 WABC News.
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0: He takes to
1: you
0: the
1: have a kazoo. Come on, let's go.
0: And does his nightly shows. And the Midnight Misfits all tune in for reasons nobody knows.
1: Isn't that beautiful? Listen to that. Thank God. It's how radio was meant to be. Remember. Regardless of the format, the station in a city with the most jingles always wins.
0: It's Sterling, Walter Sterling, on the other side of midnight. It's Sterling, Walter Sterling, you should be here every night.
1: The aliens are here.
2: Ultra-terrestrials, I think. Have you heard of the P-52s and the P-47s? Do you know what that is? They're us from the future. They're from here. They are you. They are me. They're from here. From the future. P-47 is present plus 47,000 years. P-52 is present plus 52,000 years. And basically there's a calamity, right? So there's like a apocalypse scenario in the near future. It wipes out most of like everything, man. And there's the ones that go underground and survive, right? And then there's the ones that somehow stay on the surface and miraculously don't die.
1: It has to be the reptilians that are underground. What creatures live underground? Salamanders, worms, lizards. They can live underground. There has to be something reptilian in a humanoid that can live underground. And apparently they hibernate. They can live for thousands of years underground. It doesn't seem like much of a life. There have also been massive UFO sightings in Canada.
3: In an international television news broadcast, former Canadian Minister of National Defense, Paul Hellyer, makes an astonishing statement. He claims to have knowledge that extraterrestrials are visiting Earth.
4: Why do you say that UFOs are as real as the airplanes flying over our heads?
5: Well, because I know that they are. They've been visiting this planet for thousands of years. And there is what is called a federation of these people, and they have rules.
3: The interview sent shockwaves through the media. Viewers questioned why a high-level official would make such an announcement.
5: That gave me the dubious distinction of being the first person of cabinet rank in the G8 group of countries who ever said categorically, without reservation, UFOs are real. And you
6: the
5: have
6: Pentagon
5: to
6: just released another batch of so-called UFO files. We've been going through them. I want to show you a little bit of what we found so far. This is one of the most interesting videos inside this second dump of files. And it involves an incident in Syria in 2021. And it involves this object. It starts to raise up there, starts to instantaneously take off. That, the government says, and all of these videos cannot be explained. They call it unresolved. There are more things just like that. So this is kind of a darker orb that it's been slowed down in the video that is navigating through these clouds. And again, the military provides no explanation for this. And they say that this is, again, unresolved. The same year, because that's from 2020, they shoot this. This is video of another dark orb. It's hard to see. It's there in the corner of the screen. It's over a population center just a month before that closer-up shot of the orb. Now, all of this has been released on the orders of President Trump, who declassified these so-called UFO files, and they're being put up on a website, war.gov/UFO. And the government says, the Trump administration says, that that website has gotten upwards of 1 billion views since it went live earlier this month with just the first batch of these so-called UFO files. Now, there's a second batch. There's also documents in these files, and it's this account from what's described as a senior U.S. intelligence officer. It says, in late 2025, this officer was on a mission in which they saw what's described as countless orange orbs. This senior U.S. intelligence officer says that they are, quote, oval-shaped orange with a white or yellow center and emitted light in all directions. They then go on to say that fighter jets were scrambled to track down these objects. Ultimately, they couldn't. And finally, when this team out on this mission lands in their helicopter, this individual says they were speechless when they tried to recount what they saw. Again, the government says that they have found no evidence after extensive investigations that any of these are tied to extraterrestrial activity. But they also say that, again, they cannot be explained.
1: The reason that you and I think about UFOs at least once a day is because there's a lie at work. Whenever it doesn't make sense is because something doesn't. If it seems to not make sense, it doesn't make sense. It's nothing to feel confused about, bad about. It's your brain working. Your brain's taking care of you. Like, wait, I got to get more information about this. And this is true of the big conspiracies. Why are there conspiracies? Why are there the big conspiracies that don't seem to go away? That's because they're unsolved. They are mysteries. Mysteries don't go away. At some point, you get the resolution. At some point, you get the piece of the puzzle, the fact that is keeping you from believing. It does. It is out there. And our brains will keep looking for it and looking for it until we get it, if ever. This is what happened to the death of Diana, of Lady Diana. Wait a minute. What? The guy who was driving the Mercedes was a known sober man, did not drink. First thing they say is he was drunk. Next, it was one of the busiest tunnels in the world. She was killed in one of the busiest tunnels in the world that had a security camera every 20 feet. They were all off. None of them worked that night. Oh, my gosh. And she was alive for hours, but took a half hour for the most famous woman in the world to get an ambulance. In Paris. Not an obscure place. In freaking Paris.
7: And then, of course, we started looking at the other evidence and all the rest of it. And I have to say, my personal opinion, I think, yes, they did intend to at least seriously injure or kill her. And it's not just about the fact that, was she pregnant, wasn't she? We'll never know because they embalmed her against all French law so quickly. And all the other speculative things you see in the press, it's also the fact that it was reported that she was being a great success in the landmine campaign that she was running.
8: Yes.
7: But also, she was about to go into campaigning on the behalf of the Palestinians. Wow. Now, you can imagine someone of Princess Diana's profile doing that. They would not have tolerated it. They could not have dealt with that. So I think that's why she was taken out.
1: What? She was about to, we knew she was about to marry a Muslim. Well, that wasn't good. And the Muslim's family now owned the iconic store in England, Harrods. Muslim family owned Harrods, pretty close to a sacrilege in the United Kingdom. No matter how open-minded they wanted to be, that was a hard one for them to accept. Now his son was going to marry Lady Diana. Possibly she's pregnant. Personally, I doubt that, just because she'd be too smart to do that. She'd be super careful about that, in my opinion. But I didn't know that she was about to come out in favor of Palestine. Now, that wasn't going to be happening. No, she shouldn't have been killed. I hope she wasn't killed. I hope it was just a series of really stupid, horrible events that led to her death, and I hope they didn't go for her. But here's an official British person speaking British saying that she thinks she was targeted.
7: And then, of course, we started looking at the other evidence and all the rest of it. And I have to say, my personal opinion, I think, yes, they did intend to at least seriously injure or kill her. And it's not just about the fact that, was she pregnant, wasn't she? We'll never know because they embalmed her against all French law so quickly. And all the other speculative things you see in the press, it's also the fact that it was reported that she was being a great success in the landmine campaign that she was running.
8: Yes.
7: But also, she was about to go into campaigning on the behalf of the Palestinians. Wow. Now, you can imagine someone of Princess Diana's profile doing that. They would not have tolerated it. They could not have dealt with that. So I think that's why she was taken out.
1: Frank in Las Vegas, welcome to the other side of midnight at 800-848-9222. Frank, how you doing?
9: How you doing? Yeah, we got about 95 degrees here. It's cool.
1: Is the air conditioner working, Frank?
9: I don't have it on. I'm in my car just sitting, relaxing.
1: Now, that's a very important thing you just said, Frank. This is very important. Men throughout America, at some point in most days, just sit in their car. I believe women don't ever do that. I think this is a guy thing. That guys, at some point in their day, when we get to the store a little early, we get home a little early, we've got 7 or 8 minutes that can be finally our own, where no one's going to ask us for anything. We just sit in the car with the air conditioner running, and we're alone. And then, now let me prove it to you, Frank, and then I want to hear what you have to say, I think, is you look around the parking lot when you get out of that car in the day when you can look in other cars, I bet you'll see one out of three cars has a guy sitting in it.
9: Yeah, I can agree with that sometimes. It all depends, especially if it's hot out. They'll have the air on. They'll be looking in there.
1: Especially if they have a wife and small kids.
9: Yeah. They'll have the kids in the car while she's in there buying pocketbooks and shoes and whatever else she wants to buy, you know. So.
1: What do you have to report, Frank? How's it going?
9: Well, I was listening about this Taylor Swift. I just can't believe this Putz is doing what she's doing. I mean, all those poor people suffering in the heat, I'm pretty sure they got paid off to do that. You can't be in your right mind to put on a suit in that freaking heat in New York City where all the traffic and then her ego, she uses her own song. Come on. What kind of person are you?
1: To me, that's the tackiest thing. That's the tackiest part. All of it's tacky, but that's the worst. She walked down the aisle to her own freaking song. Really, Frank?
9: Yeah, terrible. And you
1: terrible.
9: Know, she also probably has great promoters that know how to, you know, to broker her and get her up there. She started out with the kids, so those kids grew up, so now she's got a bigger fan base. I watched her dance. I think she's not a dancer. And singing-wise, it could be better, you know.
1: She has all these kids,
9: and she's a good writer. So there you go. So they prop her up, and then they tell her to say bad things about Trump or whatever other crap she has to do.
1: She's a good pop songwriter, which is a great skill, and she's a brilliant promoter on social media, which is a golden skill. And, Frank, you and I are right about this. Thank you for the call, 800-848-9222. This marriage, I believe, is going to last 1 year past the baby being born. That's how long that's going to last. Because once that baby's born, and thanks for the call, Frank, once that baby's born, they're going to meet each other. That's when they're finally going to know each other, is once that baby's born. Once that baby's born, they're going to have to deal with each other. And they're not used to that. That's just terrifying. Because up till now, they've been dating. And until the baby's born, they continue to date. They're actually just dating. They don't have any of the normal dynamics, any of the challenges that other people have. They don't have to work out money issues, real estate issues, mother-in-law issues. They don't have to do any of that. They just have to date. 800-848-9222. The Travis Taylor wedding. I think it's tacky as hell that she walked down the aisle to a song she wrote. I mean, that's crazy. It's supposed to represent a higher power, covering, watching, caring for your marriage. She's the higher power. In her wildest dreams. The Other Side of Midnight, Red Apple Audio Networks.
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11: December 23rd, 1901. In a speech to Congress, new President Teddy Roosevelt pushes for America to work on a canal that would cross the Colombian Isthmus of Panama and unite the Atlantic and Pacific Oceans. The idea wasn't new. The French had been trying to build the Panama Canal for 20 years in a failed endeavor that bankrupted companies and left 20,000 men dead. But TR won the argument, and Congress approved $40 million for the U.S. to take over the French project and use the Department of War to provide the manpower and know-how. At first, the project was a disaster. But when railroad developer John Stevens took over in 1905, things changed for the better. Stevens used gigantic steam shovels to scoop tons of earth and railroad cars to run continuously on a double track, helping to build the surrounding dams. 9 more years of hard work followed, but the Panama Canal opened in May 1914 and became a major reason why the USA ascended to the top of the world's economic mountaintop.
10: If you missed Rita Cosby, here's what you missed.
12: So let's get this straight. This judge first ordered his release from a detention center in Pennsylvania so he could roam around freely, and now is saying that ICE cannot re-detain him. What is going on with these activist judges? It comes after one earlier this week, another one, saying that the National Guard should not be under the authority of the federal government in California, that it should be under the authority of Gavin Newsom. These are rogue judges. They have clearly activist agendas. And for the judge to come out and say that Kilmar Abrego Garcia cannot be re-detained, even if it's right there in your face, too bad. We are going to block you tooth and nail.
10: Rita Cosby, weeknights at 10.
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0: It's The Other Side of Midnight with Walter Sterling.
1: Hey, Walter Sterling. This is your cousin Breezy. Listen, I think that it's time that you took a little break. So I'm going to play a song that I actually introduced years ago. So, Walter, hit the trail, and I'll take care of business.

0: I hope everybody enjoyed that song. That was a lot of fun. And if you want more of that, you can join me on Saturday from 6 to 10 o'clock. Now, there's one problem right now. Where's Walter? Walter, well, there he is. Here's Walter.
1: I'm stuck here with Anne. Anne, welcome to the other side of midnight from Illinois. Welcome. Congratulations.
2: Hi there.
1: Hello, dear.
2: Yeah, you're stuck with me?
1: I'm stuck with you, Anne, and you're stuck with me.
2: How about that? You
1: How
2: know, you
1: that?
2: Are, and I have to say this about you. You are specially gifted. You are such a great conversationalist. You are comical and entertaining. I know you were looking. You were saying that you like compliments. I agree with you 110%. And I just have to tell you that you are one of a kind, and you should really be a stand-up comedian. Have you ever considered that?
1: I get to do it 4 hours a night, not, or as my mother would say, not everybody's going to think you're funny.
2: Well, I will say this much. When I first started listening, you know, I thought you were kind of conservative and stuffy. And then I listened, and I said, no, this guy, you have more depth and interesting innuendos. You point out, you know, about that lottery. What is it? Not the lottery. But one thing I will say is you start a story and you say, when I come back, I will tell you. And you got me at the edge of my chair, and I go, he never said it.
1: That is a problem. You are right.
2: You better write it down, because somebody's listening to you.
1: God help us if somebody's listening. But, and the fact is that from time to time, I will start and then promise to finish, and I forget to finish. And I've actually brought this up to the management of the company. I said, I need somebody who listens to me at certain points and reminds me to go back to it. I need that help. And you know what they say? You know what they say?
2: What?
1: They say what you just said. Why don't you write it down?
2: That's
1: good. And you're right, and I will work on it, and I thank you for the tip. Where are you in Illinois?
2: Niles.
1: Where is that?
2: Northeast of Chicago, due north. I'm not a Cubby fan. I'm more of a White Sox, but you're not into sports, so you're not interested in that. But
1: I do know.
2: One comment I have to tell you is I really called because you got me thinking about the Swift and Travis wedding.
1: Yes.
2: And as I heard you talk to that one gentleman from the East Coast, it just dawned on me like a light bulb went off. She did that last wedding for her fans. She put on a song for them. She probably had the royal family at her first wedding with the daddy walking her down. And she loves her fans. So she will give them whatever she thinks they're looking for. And I think she really is a sweetheart. I mean, I'm not, to be honest with you, I'm not a Swift fan. That isn't the kind of music I listen to. But I'm going to say this. When I heard you talking, I said, I have to stand up for her because I was ready to criticize her like I kind of get you're doing, and I was doing the same thing. I thought, oh, how disgusting, the red lips, the posing, the vamping. I look at him and I go, he doesn't look like he even likes that big red lip thing. He may like the jugs like you do, but I don't think he likes the red lips. And I personally, if I was a guy, that would turn me totally off. Do you like ladies with big red lipstick on?
1: Not those. No guy. Here's the secret. No man likes makeup. And the less makeup, the better. She is so made up that it's a show.
2: With him. She's screwing herself.
1: Yeah, it's... I agree with you, though. I don't think that was their wedding. I think their wedding happened a month earlier with Dad walking her down the aisle in a nice proper church in a suburb of Philadelphia. I think that's where she got married. And I agree with you. This was a show. And the confirmation is the way they staged the invitations. The D-list people came in at 2:30. The wedding was at 6. They came in at 2:30, then the next crowd at 2:45, then 3, then 3:35. Well, that's how Hollywood parties are done. That's how VIP parties are done, where the biggest people come in first. But if you're having a wedding, everybody is equally important that you're inviting. Absolutely equally important, of course. And the fact that she staged it that way, I'm like, this is a Madison Square Garden show, Ann.
2: She did that because she loves her fans. I mean, I have to side with her. I've watched her from afar, and I say, wow, this girl, she'll put herself out. She's always the very beginning of her entrance into what I saw of her. She always said, I love my fans.
1: That's right. I think you're right, Ann. I totally agree with you, and I thank you very much for the call. 800-848-9222. We're on the air in Illinois, in Chicago, on WGN. Edgar in the Bronx, welcome to the other side of midnight.
3: Yes, hi. Thank you, Walter.
1: Sir.
3: I just have two brief comments relating to Princess Di. I used to work at Harlem Hospital, and I was like the night overnight manager. So Diana did come to New York back, and it was like in the 90s, I think. And she was scheduled to go to come to Harlem and go to Harlem Hospital. And I really, really, really wanted to see her. But I was, you know, working the overnight shift. I was so tired that I said, you know what? I need to go home. I'm in no shape to see Diana. So I went home and slept. And I turned on, when I got up at 11 o'clock, I turned on to WINS. And basically they were covering Diana being at Harlem Hospital and the cheers and everything. And I felt so, oh, man, I missed this opportunity. And but anyway, it was not meant for me to see her that day. But the second thing, my partner and I, we went the last time we went to France. We've actually visited the site where that accident took place that eventually caused her to die later, you know, took her life. That tunnel that they're talking about, it's more like an overpass, a long overpass. So when I heard she died in a tunnel, it gave the wrong impression. It was just like a long overpass. And, you know, but the other thing that talking to friends about Diana and that particular day that she died, the friends telling me that there was something very off, very strange about that whole incident, because you had workers working on the road, and they were, it was like she was, they were like laughing, you know, just conversing, and she, right there where she had that accident, and she was there with the emergency service, you know, taking care of her, to putting her in the ambulance to take her to the hospital. But my friend who I was talking to about Diana's accident, she said the people, it's as if the people who were there, she was insignificant. And so, in the friend who's telling me this is telling, there's something about there was something about her death that, you know, I don't know what the mystery was, but definitely there was something, conspiracy. I don't know how to describe it, but the way my friend is describing it is like, she's there dying, and it's as if the people are, you know, in the general area was she was like almost irrelevant or.
1: Well, what if this?
3: Strange.
1: What if this?
3: Yes.
1: They say she died of internal injuries. When we saw her, she was getting out of that car. She was walking around. And they say she died like a half hour, an hour later of internal injuries. What if this? What if she wasn't injured in that car? What if she was supposed to be injured in the car and she wasn't really? Well, then the conspirators had a problem. They said, we have to check you out. We have to take you to the hospital. This is an accident. We have to take you to the hospital. They put her in the ambulance, and they kill her in the ambulance.
3: Okay.
1: Because if nobody was looking concerned, maybe they had no reason to look concerned when they saw her getting out of the car, looking at, because the weirdest thing to me was she died of internal injuries. Well, she died of, so we saw no blood, no bruises. We didn't see her limp. We didn't see her uncomfortable. She got out of that car. We saw that. We saw her standing outside of that car and all thought, oh, well, maybe she'll be all right. And then she gets in an ambulance a half hour after the accident, a half hour after the accident. They take her to a hospital. She died a couple hours later. Maybe they killed her in the ambulance, which would be pretty much the way it would work on TV.
3: That sounds very plausible, because it was something very strange about that whole incident.
1: There was. You're absolutely right. We felt it. We felt there was something strange. Edgar, I'm so glad you called in. Terrific call. Thank you very much. 800-848-9222 with Jeffrey in Queens. Welcome to the other side of midnight. Hi.
4: Hello, Walter. The last caller had a clap. I appreciate his, up close, firsthand experience of the whole thing. That was pretty dramatic. But I just want to give him the facts that we've known for years, was that the royal family was not about to have an Arab marry into their family.
1: Exactly. Exactly.
4: How could he not say that? I mean, I love everything he said. He didn't say the most important thing. It's not a mystery. It's a well-known conspiracy.
1: Okay. He's not a newsman. It doesn't matter what he says. These are radio facts, and I thank you for calling. Thank you for calling. Walter Sterling and you, 800-848-9222, reviewing conspiracies and mysteries.
5: The idea that The Simpsons can predict the future is one of the most popular conspiracy theories in the entire world. From future presidents to the God particle to virus outbreaks, they seem to have an episode for everything. Another one of the most famous conspiracy theories is that the moon landing was fake, even though we have photo evidence, witnesses, and moon rocks right here on Earth. 20 to 30% of Americans currently believe that Area 51 is housing aliens or alien technology. Another huge one is that airplanes are used to spray toxic chemicals into the atmosphere for the purpose of sterilization, reduction of life expectancy, mind control, or weather control, which doesn't make a whole lot of sense because the people spraying the chemicals would still have to breathe the chemicals just like the rest of us. The idea that the Earth is flat was debunked by the ancient Greeks 2,000 years ago, but still today, it remains one of the most popular conspiracy theories in the world. And finally, we have the 5G conspiracy, where people believe that the 5G electromagnetic frequencies from cell towers have the ability to undermine the immune system or control mind.
1: I believe that one. I believe that the 5G thing is beyond suspicious, makes me nervous. And there's a conspiracy about Noah.
6: I remember having a conversation with someone who was pretty high up. He used to be at the CIA. And I said to him, I was like, yo, conspiracy theories, like, are these people real? Are they onto something? And he said something that'll stick with me forever. He said, at the CIA, we laugh at conspiracy theorists and all that, but he said, but we're also glad that they are as crazy as they are because of how many times they are right. And can I tell you, that changed my perspective forever, because I was like, oh, we assume a conspiracy theorist is always wrong. We assume they're always wrong. And then what he basically said to me was, no, sometimes they're right. But the stuff that they're wrong on is so often and so crazy that it covers the things that they did get. And then we just get to, that's why they'll never like confirm nor deny anything, because it stacks on itself.
1: Because there's always a part of it that's true, which is why they don't go away. A given conspiracy doesn't go away because there's always some part of it that's absolutely true. That's why it lives on. The other part of it is we don't know the rest. Not knowing the rest is why it continues to live in our brains. It can't settle down. The most important thing, though,

0: what we could have seen. However, the whole situation was made better by his other comment. Ladies, this is your moment. He said he dates older. He just typically likes girls a little more mature. Ooh, I am concerned, sir, that this just unlocked a feral group of late 20-something ladies. Wait, also, Sierra and Teffy confirming for him that he does in fact have better vision than Kenzie, and him immediately responding with, well, that's why I saw things Kenzie didn't. Not Caleb with the one-liners. But the big announcement of the night is that for the first time ever, the Islanders will be doing couples karaoke. We're talking duets to love songs.
1: There was an amazingly brave bar that closed. Popular bar, Midwest City. Everything I'm about to tell you is true. Popular bar, Midwest City. This is something I want to talk about more tomorrow night. It's worth a good hour of phone calls because I heard about this and I said, how are they going to get away with this? How does this continue? They thought they did something good. No. Bar shut down. 6 months, paused, refinanced, reopened, popular bar. It's called Decades. They reopen with an age rule. The age says how old somebody has to be to come into that bar. All right, that's fine. It says 23. You have to be at least 23 to come into that bar. If you're a woman. If you're a man, you have to be 30. You have to be 30 to come into this bar. Woman, 23. Man, 30. Let's just think that through. The obvious top-of-line thought is a man doesn't reach maturity enough to go to a bar until he's 30 years old. Women, no problem, can go in at 23. That's one way to look at that. It is profound age discrimination. If it gets to court, it won't hold up. But now, let's go to the next level. It's also saying that here are 23-year-old women. These are mostly women then younger than 30, and here's a population of men who are 30 and older. It is hunting grounds for men 30 and older. It solves a lot of trouble. We know she's over 18, and we know she's at least 23, probably not older than 23, but the guys are all over 30. What women don't like to admit, but in fact is true, they want a guy over 30 because he's got some money, he's stable, he's got a decent job, he's over 30, he's a catch. He can solve a lot of problems. He wants someone who's 23. This is all wrong. This is hunting grounds for older guys to find younger girls. By definition, it is settled. They're not going to lose to a 25-year-old weightlifter. That 30-year-old guy is not going to lose out on that cute girl because there's a 25-year-old weightlifter there. There's a 25-year-old guy with a flat stomach that he hasn't seen in 5 years because he's making money. It will never last. But I find it a really disturbing sign. 23-year-old women, okay. 30-year-old men, okay. Many layers of trouble. It says a guy under 30 isn't mature enough to go to a bar. It also says there's a dress code. No T-shirts. Must wear socks. Must wear a long-sleeve shirt. Dress code. Woman can't wear torn jeans, cannot wear short shorts. All kinds of rules for getting drunk, that this will solve all of the social dilemmas that take place in bars. I think it's an amazingly bad sign in every way that a 30-year-old guy, he's old enough to get into the bar, but she has to be 23. And what does it do? It sets up the ultimate ageism, the ultimate age dynamic, that a 30-year-old guy knows that he's there to hunt. And he knows that she's 23 and over 18 and totally legal. She's totally legal. Older guys can hunt in that bar. Not a good dynamic. not a healthy situation.

0: really bad situation. 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
1: The Other Side of Midnight with Walter Sterling. This is Moving America. Here's Jake Novak.
2: Are the days of the gasoline-powered Mazda Miata about to end? A number of reports from across the world suggest that the upcoming fifth-generation Miata will be the last that isn't an EV or at least a hybrid. But wait, are the folks at Mazda crazy? Haven't they seen the scathing reviews for the new Ferrari EV and the weaker sales for vehicles like the all-electric Mustang Mach-E? But hold everything. There may be a method to this madness. The Miata has never had a muscle car kind of image, and it should transition easier to an EV persona than some bigger sports cars out there. Either way, everyone will have more time to think about it. That fifth-generation Mazda that will still have a gas-powered engine, it isn't expected to come out until 2028. With Moving America, I'm Jake Novak.
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0: James Parker, and this is Florida Story. Thank you for our first Florida story. This is near Palm Coast, Florida, a place called Flagler County. Flagler school bus driver goes through his morning route just fine, but when he comes back for the afternoon route to take the kids home, one of his coworkers notices he's acting a little drunk. So they go and tell the supervisor, and by the time she comes out there and stops him or questions him, he's already taken off, and he took off in the wrong school bus. So he goes over to the middle school, and he ends up picking up his 40 kids. They just say, okay, maybe he's in the wrong bus, whatever. He's like, get in anyway. So they're going down the road, and by the time they radio over to the middle school, he leaves again, and he beats him. And so he's just dropping the kids off as normal, and the sheriff comes up behind him. And I guess they have a CB in the school bus, and so over the radio, they're asking him, hey, you need to pull over. You need to pull over. He's just ignoring them. They call him on a cell phone and he doesn't answer that. So he's just dropping off the kids. And eventually a sheriff's deputy pulls in front of him and stops so he can't go anywhere. And so when they go to the little folding doors for him to ask him to come out of the bus, when he comes out of the bus, he's so drunk that he falls. This is like a movie. He falls, but he hits his head. And so they can't arrest him. They have to call an ambulance, and the ambulance takes him to the hospital. When he's in the hospital, he wakes up, realizes what's going on. And so he tries to take off, but he's still wasted drunk. So the cops catch him like a block away while he's stumbling down the sidewalk, making one of the worst escape attempts ever. So finally they cuff him. They get him in a car. They take him to the station, and then they give him the breathalyzer. And even then he blows a 0.32, which is four times the legal limit. Hold my beer.
1: Wait. Hold my beer.
0: I'm just going to run this one by you. A Florida man leaves a bar, loses his car, steals another car, leaves it to get thrown into a house by a passing train, vandalizes a fruit stand, tries to steal a forklift, flags down a cop to help find his car, and it happened in Port St. Lucie. Hold my beer.
1: Wait. Hold my beer.
0: Hold my beer.
2: Hold my beer.
0: There's a Mexican food restaurant called Tijuana Flats in Jacksonville, Florida. Looks sort of like your standard bar and grill. There's a bunch of TVs everywhere, brightly painted. Customer goes to use the restroom, and when he goes into the men's room, the light's off. Well, that's kind of weird. So he turns the lights on. There's a 40-something looking Florida man that is squatted in the middle of the bathroom talking to himself. So the guy says, are you okay? And he starts screaming at him. So he's like, you know what? Screw this. He goes and gets the manager. So the manager, David, he goes into the bathroom to try and talk with the guy. And I guess he's messed up, I don't know, on crack or bath salts or meth. This is Florida. Who knows? So he tells him he's going to have to leave. Well, the crazy Florida man says, I have a gun and I'll shoot all of you. He's like, well, now you really have to leave. And now I have to call the cops. So he goes and he calls the cops. And the guy comes out the bathroom, grabs one of those restaurant high chairs that every restaurant has, those big wooden frames, and throws it at him and bounces it off of his, you know, kind of his back or his hip, sort of. So the general manager, he's a pretty big dude, and the crackhead's not really that big. So the general manager, like, takes the high chair bouncing like it's nothing and starts walking toward the dude. And so he relents and sort of runs off for a second, runs out the front door, changes his mind, comes back in the front door. So the general manager turns around and says, what's up? The crackhead runs and takes a big swing at him. You would think if you're on crack, you're like super speedy and quick, but it was kind of a slow punch. And so the general manager, he does a 100% dodge. Like, he ducks under it, comes back up, and the crackhead pushes him, but it doesn't really hurt him. And the crackhead realizes, I'm not doing so good in my attempt here. I'm just going to leave. So then he goes out and he gets a gun out of the trunk of his car and starts waving it around in the parking lot. But the general manager's locked the door. The cops show up. And the crackhead runs off, and they don't catch him.
1: Wait. Hold my beer.
0: Hold my beer.
2: Hold my beer.
0: For our next Florida story, we go to Disney World, where these two sisters, 29 and 31 years old, and I already know what you're saying. Yes, they're gorgeous, okay? But they're on a family vacation, and a whole slew of them went. Well, the grandparents stayed back in the hotel with the grandkids so the sisters could have a night out. And they go to a steakhouse, then they go to an Irish bar. And then they go to someplace, Cirque du Soleil is what it's called, but it's not a bunch of people flipping around in there. It just looks like a bar to me. And the word is they get wasted, absolutely wasted. And they kind of get loud and they start yelling at each other and arguing about something. So the manager says they have to go outside, and then they're outside yelling at each other. And the little sister pukes over by the park benches. And so the manager says, y'all are going to have to leave. And so while they're ordering the Uber, the phone runs out of batteries. So the manager says, all right, fine, I'll call you a cab or something. So the general manager's calling a cab. While they're waiting on the cab to show up, the girls start screaming at each other again. They kind of get in a fight, and both of their little sundresses rip, and one of them's not wearing a bra, so she's just flailing out in the wind. And the big sister takes a run at the little sister, slips on the throw up, and they tackle each other and roll into the bushes. And they're separated by the general manager, and it says a male cast member, so this could be anywhere from like a Prince Eric to a Sebastian the Crab. I have no idea. The cops show up. They offer the younger sister that's totally flopping out there a blue jean jacket, it says. I don't know if there was a Marty McFly cosplay going on, but that's the story. Hold my beer.
1: Hold my beer.
2: Hold my beer.
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0: For our next Florida story, this is a dumb one. This is in the Villages. There's a 64-year-old Florida man who just got charged by the FBI for voting twice. He's from Connecticut. He just moved to the Villages, and he voted in both places in the election. His excuse? I just wanted to vote twice. What? You know what? That's illegal, Florida man. Hold my beer.
1: Wait. Hold my beer.
2: Hold my beer.
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5: Here on the side of midnight with Walter Sterling.
6: All right. Every night from 1 a.m. to 5 a.m., it's just you and me. It's just us. And it's the great shift. It's the best time of day to work for introverts. You and I don't have to deal with anybody. There's no one to deal with. We don't have to be nice to people we don't know or like, because there is nobody. There's no one around to have to be nice to. That's the worst part about working in the day, isn't it? All these other people at work being pleasant, and then you run into the guy who smells bad. There's always a guy who smells bad. And then the tchotchke lady, a person with tchotchkes at her workstation, many pictures, souvenirs from Niagara Falls, souvenirs from Orlando. Jay in Cincinnati, welcome to the other side of midnight. Greetings, Jay.
7: Great show, Walt. Thanks. Just to back you up, we had two really nice jazz clubs here in Cincinnati. And on both doors, they said, men, you have to be 30 years old to come in, because people would dress up nice. They'd go there. They'd listen to nice music, have nice food, and the young men just don't know how to act.
6: How old did the women have to be?
7: There was no age limit on that, you know, because you know, men would bring younger women in. But on the door, and you know, the older men are going to spend some money. They act right, and they dress up nice, and they just know how to act. Basically,
6: I understand that, Jay. My feeling is that if there's an age limit, it should be the same for men and women. If it's got to be a 30-year-old guy, it should be have to be a 30-year-old woman. That's what I feel, Jay. And thanks for the call. Thank you very much for the call. It's been very exciting. I think tomorrow what we need to talk about is this age limit thing in bars. And also I'm going to give you 24 hours now to think about exactly how long the Travis Taylor marriage is going to last. I hope it lasts forever, certainly, but it's better talk show material if we can speculate. I'm Walter Sterling. This is the Red Apple Audio Network's. The greatest gift you and I can receive is a request for help.
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9: I'm Brandon Eisen. California's standardized food date labeling law is now taking effect, requiring food manufacturers that choose to display expiration-style dates on products sold in the state to use uniform language and prohibiting consumer-facing sell-by labels. State officials say that the change is intended to reduce consumer confusion over the dozens of different date label phrases currently used on food packaging. According to the California Department of Food and Agriculture, more than 50 differently worded date labels have been used in the U.S., leading many customers to mistakenly discard food that remains safe to eat. A message in a bottle tossed into the Atlantic Ocean in 1973 has now been found more than 50 years later.
10: Back in August of 73, Blair Brown wrote a make-believe distress call about sponge fishermen and shark-infested waters. She never got to see her note be discovered because she passed away in 2017, having tossed that glass bottle into the ocean in Ocean City, New Jersey. But just now, John Cowderman found the bottle while collecting trash in nearby Upper Township. James Flippin for the Worldwide News Network.
9: In Utah, the preliminary hearing for the accused killer of Charlie Kirk Prosecutors are seeking the death penalty for Tyler Robinson. This was the first time Robinson and Kirk's widow, Erica, were in the same room, the Kirk family releasing a statement saying that every court proceeding serves as a painful reminder of his death. The judge will decide whether there's enough evidence to move to trial. A 41-year-old woman has now come forward to accuse Maine Senate candidate Graham Plattner of sexual assault. The Democrat denies the allegations, but said it's making him reconsider his run for Senate.
1: Any accusation of non-consensual behavior is categorically false. So, regardless of the inaccuracy of the reporting, but mindful of the political reality it will inflict, we are taking the time to reflect on the best path forward.
9: The woman told Politico that Plattner had grabbed her by the hips, and she remembers thinking that she no longer had a choice. Maine Democratic leaders are calling for Plattner to withdraw. Some are slowly regaining power in Cuba after an island-wide blackout.
2: The blackout in the country of nearly 10 million people comes as the country's fuel reserves dwindle and its electric grid continues to crumble. It was reported by the state-run electric union, which says the cause is under investigation. Fuel's been running out across Cuba since January when President Trump threatened tariffs on any country that sells or provides oil to the island, deepening the island's ongoing economic and financial crisis. Bill Rakoff, Worldwide News Network.
9: A Maryland father died Sunday night after running into a burning building to rescue his 10-year-old son, unaware that the child had already escaped the firework-sparked blaze. This is the Worldwide News Network.
8: 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It's the 77 WABC News Hour. Talking the news with Noam Layden. All the news you need to know with Joe Nolan, Traffic, Justin Ellick, Sports, and now Talking the News with Noam on 77 WABC.
3: Yes, that's me. Good morning. It is Tuesday, July 7th. Your forecast from the 77 WABC Weather Center. Cloudy day on the way. Slight chance of a shower. The high 74. And then tonight and overnight, cloudy, low 66. And then we'll get to see the sun again. Wednesday, sun and clouds, high 82. If you're walking out the door with us right now, 62 and cloudy, Spring Valley up in Rockland. It's 61 and cloudy in Mahwah over in New Jersey. And it's 66 and cloudy right outside our Midtown studios.
8: This is the Top 5 at 5.
3: The heavy rain has left a mess behind in many local towns. City council members want a raise. Do they deserve one? Team USA gets blown out by Belgium. The Legionnaires outbreak grows larger on the Upper East Side. And a new TikTok trend that, yes, is dangerous to kids. All right, let's get into it at 5:04. There's just flooding all over the tri-state. If you're lucky and fortunate enough, maybe you're not somebody who saw a lot of rain, but so many towns did. The flash flooding, portions of Asbury Park down the Jersey Shore, there were towns, streets underwater. In Neptune, the same thing, streets completely flooded. At homeowners complaining of clogged storm drains causing some of the problems there.
11: This is all from our neighbor's property. So the trunk of the tree is still on their property, but the whole majority of their trees here now, and we have a deck right there.
12: You can barely see it.
11: That's right.
3: Yeah, so what was happening is the ground was just so damp and wet from all the rain over the last couple days. Trees falling over. Neptune officials say 25 were rescued during the height of the storm yesterday. They say 100 residents there, 25 businesses flooded out. And then you had that heart-stopping footage that was captured the moment a roof of an Ocean Township BJ's wholesale club partially caved in. Did you see this video yesterday? It is wild. So there are people in this BJ's wholesale yesterday. It's about 11:25 in Ocean Township when the roof just collapsed. And you can see these people running from the water, from the roof collapse. One of them is an older man who's in the bakery section of this building as the roof comes down. And thankfully, nobody was seriously hurt at all.
13: We believe there were 27 people inside.
14: Yes, there were several reports of several people shot inside the building. So we activated mass casualty protocols.
3: Yeah, so the shopper, the one in the video, narrowly being avoided by being crushed and collapsed by the roof. Wooden displays come down. You see all these, you know, good baked goods go to waste.
15: I heard the loudest boom. It actually made my ears ring.
3: Yeah, that was somebody inside the store. So 27 were inside that big box store yesterday, including two who were trapped for a while. That trapped pair managed to free themselves get out on their own. The sheriff's office put drones up and canine teams just to make sure everybody was out of the building, and thank God they were.
16: We have 20% of the building collapsed in the rear of the BJ's building here, probably due to the severe storm that came through with very heavy rains, as you see the puddling and then the highways on their way in this whole area.
3: Now, they're saying that there were very minor injuries. I'm not talking broken arms, broken legs, just cuts and scrapes. That's amazing. In Paramus, there are still lots of people who have no power. That's from weekend storms, and now they have the damage from the storms that came in yesterday.
17: It was like crazy. It's like a very high wind, and then we saw actually this branch falling down through our window. Just lasted only 10 minutes. That's fast.
3: Yeah, so people are cleaning up and will be cleaning up today.
18: Every car here was almost destroyed. Trees everywhere. Huge, huge trees.
3: And there's still people who don't have power from the weekend. Jersey Central Power and Light says it will probably be till Wednesday till some of them get the lights back on. At one point over the weekend, there was 300,000 who had no power. That down to double-digit numbers now, like 20, 30,000 when we last looked. That is people continue to figure out how to get the water out of their basements, their homes.
18: We're moving really, really quickly to address these things, get people power back as quickly as possible.
3: That was Governor Mikey Sherrill yesterday. She toured some of these towns that were flooded up here in the city, Coney Island. That always, at least parts of Coney Island, always become a river when it rains too hard, and that was the case yesterday.
19: This is, you know, no good. We don't have no cable. We don't have no light. We don't have nothing.
3: Yeah, power went out in some of those areas, too. In Queens, there were dozens of trees that came down across the borough. Con Ed asking customers in parts of Queens to conserve because they were having energy problems all weekend due to the heat and now due to the flooding.
20: Out here this morning was bad. It was really bad.
21: Yeah.
20: Calf high type water. I don't know what the city's doing about it, but they need to do something really bad. I mean, because now we're talking about wastewater coming back out.
3: Yikes.
20: That's the problem.
19: I think it's bad because they need to do something about it. It's been like this for a while.
3: It sounds nasty, and I don't want to forget any towns because people get mad at me. Up in Westchester, crews working through the downpours to clear down trees, restore power to theirs to those who lost it during the severe heat over the weekend. And up in Connecticut having issues. Oh, also out on Long Island in Lindenhurst, where they do get flooding every time it rains really hard. They had flooding yesterday.
22: It happens with, you know, the tide coming in and then a lot of heavy rain. So this is fine. It won't hurt anybody if it stays like this, and it usually doesn't come in your house.
23: Every once in a while you get this. Thank God nothing really comes into the house, but this kind of is what it is.
24: They're horrible. This place always floods.
3: All right, so the good news is we don't have any real showers in the forecast today, and we do have some normal weather coming up in the next couple of days. Real summer weather where it's just warm, not too hot, and 84 degrees. All right, in a moment. Not a great night for Team USA. We'll get into that in a moment. But first, traffic, transit. Here's Joe Nolan. Good morning, Joe.
25: You're being kind.
3: Oh, but yeah, it was a terrible night, right? I mean, you know, 4-1 in soccer. That's how the U.S. lost to Belgium last night. That's like losing
25: 56-3.
3: It is, yeah.
25: Yeah, that's yeah. Bad. That's bad. You know, you'd think we could find 15 guys to play. You know, I mean, that's all we need.
3: Why is
25: guys.
3: That? Why can't we? The like, rest of the world knows how to play soccer and we don't. Why is
25: I
3: that?
25: I don't know. Well, from the Apple Bank traffic desk, here we go. As you travel southbound on the Whitestone Expressway at 14th Avenue, there's an accident there now. Apparently, it's a pretty bad one. Three left lanes are going to be out of service, so just be aware of that. Outbound on the LIE, extra heavy east of the Cross Island with earlier construction. Southbound on the Deegan at 138th Street and overnight construction there as well. Only one lane going to be open. Now, over in New Jersey, Route 206, you still have that closure with a down pole south of 517 in Andover. Route 23 northbound, Patterson-Hamburg Turnpike, all lanes are closed there. Apparently some flooding. And then also on 208 southbound, flooding right by Route 4 in Fairlawn. Transit Authority, delays on the A and the Rockaway Shuttle. The Broad Channel Bridge is open for a boat. And New Jersey Transit trains 30 on the Gladstone Branch. Morrison-Essex, a modified schedule. Morristown to Penn Station, but they are running. And alternate side is in effect. 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I'm Joe Nolan with traffic on Talk Radio 77 WABC.
3: WABC News Time 5:10. Just stay up to watch the game last night. United States World Cup run over. The team crashed out of the round of 16 against Belgium. following a 4-1 loss in Seattle last night. America conceded a goal less than 10 minutes into the match, and it was just downhill from there. I mean, they did tie the score, but it wasn't the same after that. Belgium just poured it on.
0: The exclamation point for Belgium. And now they will ride momentum down to Los Angeles Friday afternoon for a showdown with Spain in the World Cup quarterfinal.
3: I got to be honest with you. After Belgium scored that goal in the first period, I was like, I'm out of here. I'm going to bed. I could just see it was not a good night for Team USA. Fans were feeling that way as well. No matter where you went across the country, people packing bars to watch.
4: It's got the competition a lot better than we played the entire tournament. They clogged the middle. They forced us to play their game. It's good and overcome it.
3: Yeah, I mean, these watch parties, they really have been huge over the last couple of weeks watching Team USA.
5: I became a
3: So Team USA has not made the quarterfinals of the World Cup since 2002. Now we can add in 2026. Now, it was earlier in the day, the president, he was able to get that U.S. striker, Folarin Balogun, back into the match for Team USA after he got a red card in the previous game, which normally means you're suspended. He was from that game. He was talking about this win he got for Team USA. Of course, it didn't work out for them in the end.
6: That wasn't even an infraction. That was two guys running full speed that happened to crash into each other. You can't take your foot and properly place it on somebody else's foot when you're going. No, these were two great athletes that got tangled up.
3: You know, so Balogun was able to play, but it did not make a difference. Soccer fans were weighing in on this. Some thought the president should have never gotten involved in FIFA. They said it made the game too political.
7: I think that his relationship with Infantino is what made this happen, so I'm not really keen on that.
21: A lot of people are saying that it's because the United States are hosting the World Cup, but it's not true. FIFA pulls cards out, you know, and things get overturned. I don't know. All I care about USA is winning, so let's hope for that.
7: I know the lawyers for the team were trying to find a way, so I can't tell you either way, but just the fact that he talked about it, the fact that they called Infantino, that just doesn't make it look right.
26: I mean, he had a tweet saying, thank you, FIFA.
3: Yeah, so the rest of the soccer world seemed to be very upset about this, but again, in the end, it did not matter. Team USA lost. And the player that he got back into the game, Folarin Balogun, did not do a whole lot, did not score last night. 5-14. Let's go up to Maine, where the Senate candidate Graham Plattner announcing yesterday that he was going to take some time off to reflect, as he called it, after a sex assault allegation was made against him. He posted a video on social media yesterday where he addressed a report by Politico that a woman who he dated a number of years ago accused him of forcing her to have sex with him. This happened apparently 5 years ago, and she said that she tried to stop him over what she called repeated objections. Now, Plattner said that this is not true.
1: Any accusation of non-consensual behavior is categorically false.
3: So Plattner has faced many questions about his past conduct, including claims he had a tattoo resembling a Nazi symbol that he later had covered up, as well as one woman alleging physical abuse.
1: So, regardless of the inaccuracy of the reporting, but mindful of the political reality it will inflict, we are taking the time to reflect on the best path forward for the state that I love, the people that I love, the movement I belong to, and the goal of defeating Susan Collins.
3: Now, of course, the question is, when you take time out in the middle of a hot political campaign, of course, the election's in November, usually you don't come back.
1: I wanted to directly address the troubling, serious, and false allegations against me. Any accusation of non-consensual behavior is categorically false.
3: Okay, so Plattner says his goal of defeating Susan Collins, that's the reigning senator in Maine right now in the general election, is still his focus. But apparently Democrats in Maine say they're looking for his replacement today, which would have to be put in place by July 13th. That's according to Maine election laws. In a moment, we will head out to Utah, where Charlie Kirk's wife was in court yesterday, Erica, as the person who allegedly shot him to death was in court. The two got to see each other eye to eye. We will talk about that in just a moment. But first, 516, let's head over to the 77 WABC Sports Desk. Good morning, Justin Ella.
2: Good morning to you, Noam Levin. We start here in Seattle last night. The United States hoped for a deep World Cup run at home, ended with a 4-1 loss to Belgium in Seattle. While the U.S. was boosted by the presence of star forward Folarin Balogun, whose one-game red card suspension was controversially lifted by FIFA, American defenders were at fault in a pair of first-half goals, and goalkeeper Matt Freese's gaffe gave Belgium a third early in the second half. Malik Tillman tied the score at 1 midway through the first half with his second free-kick goal of the tournament, but the Americans conceded just 61 seconds after the ensuing kickoff. After winning three games in a World Cup for the first time in this expanded 48-nation tournament, the U.S. failed in its quest to reach the quarterfinals for the first time since 2002 and lost to Belgium for the seventh straight time since a victory at the initial tournament in 1930. The Americans have dropped 11 of their last 12 games against European opponents, winning only their round of 32 match against Bosnia and Herzegovina. Belgium will now play 2010 champion Spain on Friday at Inglewood, California, for a semifinal berth against France or Morocco, who play their quarterfinal match come Thursday night. Today and tonight at noon from Atlanta, it's Argentina and Egypt in the round of 16, and then later on tonight, this afternoon, 4 p.m. from Vancouver, Switzerland, and Colombia will meet in the round of 16. Winners of those two matches will meet each other in the quarterfinals come Saturday from Kansas City.
3: Do we care now the Team USA is out?
2: Absolutely not.
3: Okay, I just want to make sure.
2: My goodness gracious.
3: You kidding? I thought maybe you were going to give me somebody to root for.
2: No way. This thing can't end fast enough. My God. The only problem is, like, last night you saw both baseball teams win, which is nice.
3: Oh, but right.
2: They haven't been playing well lately.
3: No.
2: And once this tournament's over, you're going to really start to see people, you know, especially for
3: especially
2: for the Yankees, who were, you know, still three games back of Tampa Bay last night, winning in Tampa Bay, first game of a four-game set, which was big to gain a game on them in the East. But they're in the running here for first place in their division, and they're not playing good baseball as of late, and got a couple of guys still lingering injuries, sitting on the bench, not ready to go. So you're going to see a lot of Yankees fans, I think, get frustrated here in a couple of weeks if they continue to play bad baseball and fall in that AL. At least we'll see how the rest of this series shakes out, though, with them winning the opener last night 5-1. Cam Schlittler, he was great for the Yanks, and Jose Caballero homered twice for the Bombers. Up next for them, Will Warren gets a start in tonight's game 2 of 4 against the Rays. First pitch from Tampa, scheduled for 6:40 and out in Atlanta. Luis Torrens doubled in two runs with two outs in the 10th. And the last place Mets beat the NL East leading Braves 7-6 to split the four-game series. Up next for the Mets, they open a three-game home set against Kansas City tonight. First pitch from Queens is scheduled for 7:10 p.m. That is your Sports Noah, man. I'm Justin Ellick on 77 WABC.
3: Thank you very much, Justin. Traffic, transit now. Here's Joel Noah.
25: Well, Noam, I've got good news. It's 5 weeks, 3 days, and 13 hours before the first Jets kickoff game.
3: Wow, all right. We have something to look forward to.
25: Almost football season.
3: Yeah, but that means then the summer's over, so we don't want to happen too
25: fast.
3: Yeah,
25: well, that's true, too, yeah. From the Apple Bank traffic desk, again, as you begin to travel southbound on the Whitestone Expressway up at 14th Avenue, that accident is still there. Three left lanes are out of service as you get through there. If you're outbound on the LIE just east of the Cross Island, earlier construction, that will continue. Southbound on the Deegan at 138th Street, overnight, only one lane going to be open. The overnight road work, they're in the process, though, of picking that up. We have that down pole on 206 up in Andover, right by Route 517. Also, Route 208 on the southbound side, some flooding just north of Route 4 Fairlawn. That should be receding. Transit Authority, we still have delays on the A and the Rockaway Shuttle. The Broad Channel Bridge was open for marine traffic. Also, Jersey Transit this morning, 30-minute delays on the Gladstone Barge, and the Morris and Essex trains are going to have a modified schedule today between Morristown and Penn Station. If you're in from the island, we're in good shape. LIE Northern Southern States and Alternate Tide is in effect. 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
3: WABC News Time 520. Let's head out to Utah. The week-long evidentiary hearing in the Charlie Kirk murder case, it picks up again today. Yesterday in Utah, prosecutors started presenting their evidence against Tyler Robinson with the judge to decide whether there is enough against Robinson to proceed to trial. Now, Charlie Kirk's widow, Erica, and his parents attended the court hearing of the suspect for the first time. And Judge Tony Graff says he's aware things could get more emotional with all of them there.
5: And the court recognizes that this hearing may invoke emotion from everyone, and that the court understands the human nature of that.
3: As the prosecutors aim to convince the judge they have enough evidence to try Robinson and seek the death penalty.
5: Having considered the motions before the court, the request to permit representatives of the news media to use portable electronic devices during the preliminary hearing is respectfully denied.
3: So Kirk's family is expected to attend hearings all week where prosecutors will outline their case against Robinson. He's, of course, accused of fatally shooting Kirk at Utah Valley University back in September. The number of homes destroyed by the Aspen Acres fire in southern Colorado going up as teams are able to assess the damage. Pueblo County Sheriff David Lucero discusses what his team has found so far.
8: We have learned that 185 homes and four commercial businesses have been lost. We are in the process of contacting those property owners as to the status of their property.
3: Yeah, so the Aspen Acres fire has burned through 92,000 acres, just 12% contained as of last night.
8: Specifically, some areas in the Colorado City, as well as Burnt Mill Road and Crow Cutoff. Additionally, the Water Barrel Road area will be included as well.
3: Yeah, so imagine evacuating your home and then being told the home is no longer there. I mean, your life has been saved, but the house is gone. Three firefighters have been killed battling this huge fire, and they're offering grief counselors at a couple of community schools for people who need to speak to someone.
9: It's in the school, and so if you need a room maybe for you and your family to kind of process what you're learning, that will be available to you in private as well.
3: Yeah, so again, just 12% contained as of last night. 523. The FAA now says it's going to launch an investigation after that Delta Airlines flight was hit by a firework while landing at Chicago's Midway on July 4th. Air traffic control audio shows the pilot reported the aircraft was hit by the firework Saturday night while coming in from Atlanta. He's pretty calm about the whole thing.
10: In tower, we just had a firework hit our plane, Delta 1076. We're continuing.
11: Roger.
10: And we're just hoping it was just the mortar that went off underneath, but definitely felt the big bang.
3: Yeah, that's frightening. The plane, an Airbus A319, was estimated to be about 200 feet off the ground at the time. The plane landed without any issues, but officials say it has been taken out of service so they can inspect that plane. 523, NATO leaders gathering in Turkey this week for a summit as the Trump administration continues to scrutinize the transatlantic alliance.
12: The summit kicks off today in Ankara, where European leaders are bracing for a future in which the U.S. plays a smaller role in security and defense. Member states last year committed to spending 5% of their GDP on defense by 2035. The ongoing Russia-Ukraine war is also expected to be in focus. President Trump is scheduled to meet Wednesday with Ukrainian President Volodymyr Zelensky on the sidelines of the summit. I'm Mark Mayfield.
3: And a massive crowds continue to do this massive funeral, the send-off to the late Iranian Supreme Leader Ali Khamenei. Correspondent Richard Engel reports from Tehran that millions have poured into the streets again for what organizers call one of the largest public funerals in modern history. And if you've seen video of this, it is believable. Just the streets packed with people as far as the eye can see.
13: It is also a political display, a way for the government to show that it is still in charge, that it has popularity, that it has successfully passed power from one generation to the next, from the late Supreme Leader to his son, who has not been seen so far at these festivities.
3: Engel is in Tehran, and he managed to speak with a member of Iran's Revolutionary Guard.
13: They almost never talk to foreign journalists.
27: Do you think the war is over, or do you think this is just a pause?
13: We believe this war ends when we avenge the blood of Sayyid Ali Khamenei and his soldiers. This war
11: is not over for us, he said.
3: Now, President Trump says the U.S. will either make a deal with Iran or they'll finish the job, as he said. He made the warning while speaking to reporters in the Oval Office yesterday.
6: It won't be tough to finish the job. I'd rather make a deal because I don't want to affect 91 million people. Either, look, we're going to win one way or the other. We're either going to make a deal or we're going to finish the job. We can knock down their bridges in 1 hour. We can knock out their energy supply, all of those big plants that they built, big, beautiful, modern plants that had a lot of money. They don't have any money now.
3: Now, peace talks between the U.S. and Iran are set to resume after the funeral for Iran's supreme leader. This is a six-day funeral that's taking place. 5:26, let's head over to Cuba, where the power grid failed again yesterday, leaving the entire island without electricity. It looks like the same could happen today following days of protests over the long blackouts amid the island's hot summer. You know, it's like 100 degrees there. Shortly after noon, the state utilities company announced a total disconnection of the national electric power system. They said they were investigating the cause as Cubans tried to figure out how to keep cool and how to keep their businesses running.
14: No, costumbre para lo malo no hay. Esto es, ya tú sabes. This is, you know how it is. Just hang in there, but it's not easy. No power since yesterday at noon. You can't sleep. You worked all night. What else can I tell you? Look at my face. My face says it all. And there are thousands like me. It's not easy.
3: Yeah, so Cuba's power grid has collapsed multiple times since 2024 after decades of failure to maintain and modernize the Soviet-era power stations. The old power plants lack the reserve capacity to absorb those glitches and breakdowns, and that's why you're seeing some.
15: Acostumbrándonos a las caídas estas, porque todos los días yo no duermo. Get used to these falls because I don't sleep at all anymore. You see me here, I don't sleep. And don't even get me started on the water. In this little spot, the water hasn't come in for 30 days. There are elderly people here, bedridden. You know how it is. This is bad, really bad.
3: No doubt miserable for the people of Cuba. A de facto oil blockade imposed by the White House to push the communist government to negotiate and make reform has definitely aggravated the situation there. In a moment, we'll head down to southern Florida, where they're doing a whole lot to try to help the people who were affected by those twin earthquakes in Venezuela. We also have a new death toll number. We'll get into that in just a moment. But first, traffic, transit. Here's Joel Nolan.
25: Well, from the Apple Bank traffic desk, good news as you travel out onto the southbound Whitestone Expressway. That earlier accident up there, that has now been cleared. All lanes have been reopened. Same thing on the LIE, that overnight road work on the outbound side. Getting out to Lake Success, that also has been cleared. So all lanes, again, have been reopened as you start to get through that area. Now coming inbound on the Long Island Expressway, we're good. Right through Queens, no problems. Cross Island, right to the Midtown Tunnel, Belt Parkway. Wide open, at least so far. You don't have any problems there at all. We had a little bit of a glitch inbound at the Lincoln Tunnel. They had some road work that was a little late getting out of the way, but that now has been cleared. All lanes have been reopened. So now only a very minor delay at the Lincoln Tunnel. None at the Holland. Also a minor delay as you get up to the Holland, up to the George Washington Bridge. On the southbound side of the Deegan at 138th Street, that overnight road work is being picked up. We're also looking at some delays on the northbound side getting through there as well. Inbound on the Gowanus BQE are slow getting up to the Brooklyn Bridge. Now, mass transit-wise, still have some delays on the A and the Rockaway Shuttle. The earlier opening of the Broad Channel Bridge is the reason for that. In Jersey Transit, 30-minute delays on the Gladstone Branch. Also, the Morris and Essex Lines modified schedule this morning between Morristown and Penn Station. But the good news there is they are running, and alternate side is in effect. 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I'm Joe Nolan with traffic on Talk Radio 77 WABC.
3: WABC News Time 529. The death toll from Venezuela's twin earthquakes, it has risen now. They gave us a new number, 3,342 people killed in those earthquakes. That's numbers released by the Venezuelan Information Ministry. The new tally puts the number of injured at almost 17,000. They say the number of homeless, it is at 17,000. And all across the country here, you have the Venezuelan communities doing everything they can to put stuff together to send those survivors, whether it be food, clothing, money. And they're doing that here in Florida. The Broward mayor there says they have collection bins that are filling up quickly.
16: What's happened in Venezuela is horrible. And we have a large Venezuelan community here in South Florida and in Broward County. And we are looking to do whatever we can and seek all the help we can get.
3: Yeah, we see the same thing happening in the large Venezuelan community over in New Jersey and here in the city. 5:30, President Trump marking the launch of his new investment accounts for children. Talking about this from the Oval Office yesterday, the president says these accounts are absolutely incredible for children.
6: And it's something I'm very proud of. Some people think it's going to be go down as one of the most important things we've done during the administration.
3: So they automatically put $1,000 into these accounts. A lot of people set them up. Some 4 million have been set up already.
6: On Saturday, July 4th, our administration deposited one-time seed contributions of $1,000 each into the Trump accounts of over 500,000 American children.
3: Yeah, so a big day for that. And it seems like Americans have definitely latched on to it. 531. A foreigner, the band, is risking controversy after reviving a 1980 single that was previously criticized for being sexist.

0: The song Women appeared on the band's album Head Games in 1979. The band has decided to add the song to their performance set list as they're trying to play more old tracks. According to Setlist FM, Foreigner have performed Women a total of 31 times, mostly between 1979 and 1982. They performed it three times in June of 2026. I'm Mark Mayfield.
1: Guests at Taylor Swift and Travis Kelce's wedding over the weekend at the Garden did not walk away empty-handed. We're getting more information about this. In addition to guests being spotted holding various personalized keepsakes as they exited the Garden, the celebration reportedly also featured raffle items. Okay, so guests were told they could get raffle tickets by playing a variety of games throughout the party. This sounds like it was a fun wedding. Raffle prizes included some pretty chic gifts, among them wristwatches from Cartier, whose luxury timepieces are a mainstay for Taylor. I imagine they donated those things. Designer handbags and other items were raffled off, but the most coveted prize appears to have been a 1970 Chevrolet Chevelle with a license plate that read Just TNT Married. It's the same model the couple drove on their first date. Apparently, they gave that away. WABC News Time 533.
2: So bad, it's been so long. Mama, I'm coming home.
1: Sharon Osbourne, marking her and Ozzy's first wedding anniversary since his passing. She took to Instagram to note the occasion, sharing a photo of the two holding hands. She wrote in a caption, "Today would have been our 46th wedding anniversary. Instead, it's a celebration of love that even death could not diminish." Ozzy died last July after a battle with Parkinson's disease.
3: Because maybe you're gonna be the one.
1: Oasis fans getting their first look at the band's upcoming reunion documentary. Disney released the trailer for Don't Look Back in Anger over the weekend. The film will give fans an inside look at the Gallagher brothers' first performance together in 16 years. The film will premiere in select theaters and IMAX on September 11th. It'll hit Hulu and Disney Plus later in the year. The Dow spent most of yesterday in the red, but that wasn't what it was at the end of the day, or that wasn't the end of the story, at least. More on that from WABC business reporter John Tarrant.
4: Good morning. Well, Monday was the first full trading day of the first full trading week of the month of July and the beginning of the third quarter of 2026, and the markets were mostly in rallying mode. Dow was in the red for most of the day, but they all finished in the green at the end. IBM and Boeing led the Dow. Chip stocks led the NASDAQ, and the SOX index from Philadelphia was up by about 3%. It was AI risk on yesterday. Now, yesterday did get off to a rather unusual start when the opening bells of both the New York Stock Exchange and the NASDAQ were rung remotely by President Trump in the Oval Office. He was promoting his new savings accounts for children that come with a $1,000 balance. And the president says if people manage that money carefully and other people make contributions over the years, the young people who get them, about 500,000 of them just yesterday, could end up being very wealthy indeed. Also yesterday, there was a brand new stock exchange launched in Dallas, Texas, and analysts think that it could be a serious threat to the New York Stock Exchange and the NASDAQ. It rather depends on which companies they attract. But one of the things to bear in mind, of course, is the number of financial jobs that have left New York and gone in particular to Texas and especially to Dallas. The defense company Lockheed Martin is buying the naval defense group Ultra Maritime for over $3 billion. Ultra specializes in submarines, and not the kind they make at Jersey Mike's either. These are real submarines, and also other underwater warfare equipment. Microsoft is axing 5,000 jobs, including 20% of its games unit, and revamping the Xbox division. Microsoft was down about 1% yesterday. And a huge story coming out of Britain. I can't tell you how big this is. The owners of our NBC, Comcast, a week or so after splitting their company into two, have now announced that they're buying ITV, the major UK television entertainment channel, for only $2.1 billion. This is a deal that is likely to transform the UK TV landscape. I'm trying to put this into some kind of perspective for you. They're doing it via their UK Sky unit, and so it's really like a relatively low-level cable and satellite operation, buying the second biggest TV channel behind the BBC. It's absolutely huge. ITV has been struggling for a number of years now through lack of advertising, and it just goes to show you how much the traditional TV world has changed. Finally today, it's all eyes on Samsung, the South Korean chaebol, the company that makes electronics. They've given us their earnings, and that could well affect things on the markets today. We will see. John Tarrant, 77 WABC News.
1: And at the closing bell, the Dow gained 155 points. S&P 500 added 54. The NASDAQ rose 288 points. We are just getting started on this early Tuesday morning. A whole lot more to get to as we work our way up. 6 o'clock hour, Sid and Friends in the morning. City council members want a raise. Do they deserve one? The Legionnaires outbreak grows larger on the Upper East Side. And a new TikTok trend that, yeah, is dangerous to kids. We'll get into those stories and more right after this.
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5: 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Now that dedication has earned one of broadcasting's highest honors. Sid Rosenberg has been inducted into the New York State Broadcasters Association Hall of Fame. Congratulations to Hall of Famer Sid Rosenberg. WLIR, Long Island Traffic and Transit.
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1: We are seeing some ponding and some flooding across Suffolk County, so be careful out there. But otherwise, we're doing okay on the LIE. No problems. Sunrise Highway, Southern State, Northern State Parkway, and on the LIRR. Everything on or close to schedule. In the WLIR traffic desk, I'm Noah Layden.
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1: Yes, that's me. Good morning. It is Tuesday, July 7th. Your forecast from the 77 WABC Weather Center. Cloudy day on the way. A slight chance of a shower. The high 74. Tonight, an overnight cloudy, low 66, and then Wednesday, the sun reappears, high 82. If you're walking out the door with us right now, so happy you are. 62 cloudy in Spring Valley up in Rockland. It's 61 and cloudy in Mahwah over in New Jersey. And it's 66 and cloudy right outside our Midtown studios. Time for traffic, transit. Here's Joe Nolan.
9: All right, again, good morning, Noam. Good morning, everybody, from the Apple Bank traffic desk. As you begin to travel inbound on the Gowanus BQE, we are all jammed up now as you start to come up towards the Brooklyn Bridge. Lots and lots of volume getting through there. And then once you're north of the bridge, you're good all the way on up. You do have some delays southbound as well, coming away from Queens Boulevard. Now, if you're inbound on the Long Island Expressway, just a little slow into Queens Boulevard. In fact, if anything, a little better than usual. Same thing as you get into the Van Wyck. You've got those delays both ways, but there isn't that jammed-in bumper-to-bumper stuff. Pretty heavy, but still not really all that jammed in. We're going to check the Verrazano because once you get off of it and getting into Brooklyn this morning, it is packed for some reason. We're going to check that. There's got to be a tie up there. Inbound Holland Tunnel, about a 15-minute delay coming off of 109, none off of the Turnpike extension. If you're inbound at the Lincoln Tunnel, only a minor delay. And now up at the George Washington Bridge, we do have some slow traffic as you come inbound, maybe a 5 to 10-minute delay without too much of an issue. And on the Deegan at 138th Street, we had that overnight road work. There's still clearing that. And then further north up by Fordham Road, looks like there may be a tie up there as well. Transit Authority, that everybody now back on or close. Jersey Transit 30 on the Gladstone and the Morrison Essex, a modified schedule today between Morristown and Penn Station, and alternate side of the street parking rules are in effect. 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I'm Joe Nolan with traffic on Talk Radio 77 WABC.
1: WABC News Time 542. The Legionnaires' disease cluster on the Upper East Side is growing since we even told you about it yesterday. It's grown to 23 cases, including 17 who ended up in the hospital. The Legionnaires' cluster impacting the Yorkville and Carnegie Hill neighborhood zip codes 1007

0: to make sure they feel okay. Doctors say Legionnaires is a type of pneumonia. It causes flu-like symptoms like cough, fever, difficulty breathing. You might just think you have the flu, but now they're saying if you live in that neighborhood, you should have yourself checked out. Now, the good part is it doesn't transmit from one person to another.
1: It is a treatable disease, and it's important that people get evaluated by their physician and get their antibiotics as soon as possible.
0: Yeah, if you get it right away, you'll be okay. People at higher risk include older people for the most part. Or if you're somebody who vapes, that's not going to help you either. But if you get the antibiotics quick, you're going to be okay. But, of course, people in this neighborhood want to know more.
2: I just got out of the hospital. They tested me for Legionnaires. I didn't have it, thank God.
3: They're scared to shower, yeah. Now a lot of them are staying in hotels or going to other places.
0: Yeah, some people say they're moving out of the neighborhood. 7 people died. More than 100 people took ill during a Legionnaires outbreak that took place in Harlem last summer. And I should point out, no deaths related to the Upper East Side cluster have been reported. And then we were getting more information from the health department yesterday as well. 3 New Yorkers died from heat-related illnesses during the heat wave that took place over the weekend. All 3 victims were found in their homes over the weekend. And over New Jersey, boy, the number just increased over the last 24 hours. 29 people died from heat-related illnesses there over the long weekend, ranging in from age from 30s to their mid-80s. And in that case, most of the deaths were either in central or northern New Jersey. And just like New York, almost all of these people were found in their homes. In a moment, we'll head over to the New York City Council, where council members are asking for a huge raise. Do they deserve that? We'll get into that story in just a moment. But first, 5:45, let's head over to the 77 WABC Sports Desk. And here's Justin Alec.
4: Let's do it. No one late in
0: sports. Before you get into it,
4: what?
0: I have something to tell you. Since you're now sitting in the room with me, there is a mouse in here.
4: Oh, my God.
0: Yeah. I've seen it twice now.
4: That's a problem.
0: Yeah. And when I saw it earlier this morning, I didn't tell you this other part. Because I didn't want to freak you out. But the mouse ran from in here.
4: No.
0: Into where you were sitting.
4: Oh, that's fantastic.
0: Early in the morning.
4: That's fantastic.
0: And cut audio.
5: I'm leaving.
0: Yeah.
4: Yeah. What?
0: And what I learned as a kid is it's not usually one.
4: No.
0: If there's one mouse, there's lots of mice.
4: My God.
0: So just be careful as you're walking around. I saw it now 3 times, twice in here and once running into your studio.
4: Well, if a one Sidney Rosenberg is spooked by this mouse, he might go through the ceiling. I'm not even exaggerating.
0: Yeah.
4: This could be a huge. I will jump. Yeah.
0: So just
4: it'll
0: be
4: jump
0: careful.
4: Scare me.
0: You might not want to wear shorts over the next couple of days.
4: Oh, Jesus.
0: Don't eat cheese.
4: All right. Well, welcome on into the studio.
5: Oh, thanks, no?
4: Yeah.
0: Do you feel comfortable now?
4: Yeah. Welcome on into the studio here, Jerry. All right. Welcome me live in studio. We'll talk to Jerry here coming up here shortly.
0: Right.
4: Sports sponsored by Pete Morgan and Peerless Boilers.
0: Maybe we should get a cat.
4: Yeah, maybe, right? Yeah.
0: A radio station cat?
4: Exactly.
0: Mm-hmm.
4: Go to PeerlessBoilers.com to find a deal under you. Peerless Boilers, the world's best built boilers. This mouse, say, has a Peerless Boiler. How about that? Head to the World Cup yesterday. United States hopes of a deep World Cup run at home ended with a 4-1 loss to Belgium in Seattle last night. After winning 3 games in a World Cup for the first time in this expanded 48-nation tournament, the U.S. failed in its quest to reach the quarterfinals for the first time since 2002 and lost to Belgium for the 7th straight time since a victory at the initial tournament in 1930. The Americans have dropped 11 of their last 12 games against European opponents, winning only their round of 32 match against Bosnia and Herzegovina. Just a cut below these European teams, normally. And I think you saw that.
0: I would
4: that.
0: Say more than a cut.
4: Yeah.
0: You lose 4-1.
4: Big time. Yeah. And Belgium's not even the best of the best, really.
0: Now, is it the issue that in these European nations, they have these soccer schools? Like, so you don't go to normal elementary
4: right.
0: school. They find you when you're like
4: of
0: 8
4: course.
0: Years old.
4: Yeah.
0: And if you look like you're going to be a phenom, you go to a soccer academy for your entire education.
4: Exactly.
0: We don't do that here.
4: No. Sometimes you'll have these professional clubs actually develop these kids, sign them on at the age of like 12 or 13.
0: Even younger.
4: Yeah. And then they'll play on these developmental teams. You know, like Man United has like all of these developmental showcase teams that I guess, you know, you could develop these kids in, bring them up all through their childhood. And then all of a sudden they're ready to, you
0: Maybe
4: know,
0: we
4: join the big club.
0: Maybe it's time for us to do that.
4: Yeah, maybe. Or not.
0: Yeah.
4: Or we could just wait another 4 years and
0: watch us lose again.
4: Yeah, watch us lose again. I mean, this is par for the course here. Let's start playing real American football. Round of 16 will continue to

0: today. Argentina and Egypt at noon, and Switzerland and Colombia at 4. Those two matches, the winners of each, will meet each other in the quarterfinals come Saturday. And on the diamond last night, both of our local squads won. Out in Atlanta, the Mets beat the Braves 7-6 to split a four-game set. And out in Tampa Bay, the Yankees, they won game one of a big four-game set against the Rays, and they're only three games back now in the AL East, beating the Rays 5-1 last night. And up next for them, game two of four tonight, 6:40 p.m. That's your sports, sponsored by Pete Morgan and Pillow Spoilers. 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
1: Thank you very much, Justin. Time for traffic, transit. Joe, should I be worried that there's a mouse in the studio? Do they attack mice? No.
2: No,
1: they're scared
2: of
1: us, right?
2: No, they're scared. Okay. Yeah. If it's a mouse, if it's a rat, it's a whole different
1: thing. No, it was definitely a mouse.
2: Okay. Little guy?
1: Yeah. Oh, no. Yeah. Like maybe an inch or two wide.
2: Oh,
1: long.
2: Yeah.
1: It was small.
2: About it. They're fine.
1: Okay.
2: They're fine.
1: So just let them be.
2: Yeah, let them be.
1: All right.
2: Poor thing. Just running around terrified.
1: It looks like it's terrified. Yeah. I don't see it right now. I don't want to find it, but I keep looking for it.
2: No. Yeah. Just, keep your food away from
1: it.
2: You'll be fine. No. If you head out this morning. Again, we're doing all right as you travel around inbound on the Long Island Expressway, northern, southern states. We're in pretty good shape. We do have a wet track in a lot of places, though, this morning. So please be careful as you travel around. It is actually pretty lousy coming up the Garden State Parkway this morning up and over the Driscoll Bridge. If that's where you're headed, now we'd have a new problem. This literally just in, George Washington Bridge on the upper level heading inbound. There is a disabled tractor trailer. The center lane is going to be out of service. Port Authority very good at getting those things out of the way, so it probably won't be there for very long. If you're heading out onto Route 206 southbound, all lanes are closed with the down pole. That's at Route 517 in Andover, and then flooding on 208 right by the area of Route 4. Doing well, LIE Northern Southern coming inbound to the Cross Island. And again, Jersey Transit 30 on the Gladstone Branch. Also, the Morris and Essex Line modified schedule of Morristown to Penn Station this morning at alternate side is in effect. 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I'm Joe Nolan with traffic on Talk Radio 77 WABC.
1: WABC News Time 550. New York City Council set to hold a hearing today to discuss a bill that would increase pay for top elected officials by 18.2%. When was the last time you got an 18.2% raise? I bet maybe never. An advisory committee recommended the pay increases in a final report that was released back on Election Day. It would be the first proposed raise for city council members and other elected officials since 2016. So what do New Yorkers think about their local city council member or the mayor getting a raise?
3: Everything is raising up. And if some of us staying broke, I'm broke.
4: It's not good at all because we are right now already having trouble.
1: Yeah, so under the recommendation, the mayor's salary would rise from $258,000 a year to $305,000. Though I will point out, Mayor Mamdani has previously stated he would not accept a pay raise during his first term. The commission's report cites increases, not a raise, they say, but a long overdue cost of living adjustment, pointing to a 31% rise in inflation since the last salary review more than a decade ago. But I'll point out, when city lawmakers take that job, they know how much they're going to get paid. But Citizens Union, they agree with this. They are a nonpartisan, nonprofit civic organization here in the city that advocates for political reform. And they seem to be on board with this raise. And here they explain why.
5: Competitive pay for an elected position means that we will get a stronger group of candidates who are willing to run for office.
1: Okay, so if approved, salaries for the public advocate would rise to $218,000 a year, the city comptroller, $250,000, borough president's checks would increase to $211,000, and city council members would earn just over $175,000. Oh, the city council speaker would get $194,000. That's Julie Menon, but she also said that she would not accept a pay raise. District attorneys would see their salaries go up. Everybody would get a pay raise, except for, of course, you and me.
5: We thought that it was really important that there be an independent research done, a real analysis of pay levels in the city and for levels in other parts of the country.
1: So, of course, this is always a sticky topic for city council members to vote on, talk about. So it'll be interesting to hear what they have to say during this hearing a little bit later this morning. 5:53, while we're talking about the city council, a city council member claims one of his staffers was assaulted by a contractor for a controversial new lithium-ion battery facility in Queens, which they've been fighting. It's City Councilman Phil Wong. He is calling for an investigation after his staff member was assaulted twice, he said, at the construction site on 69th Place in Middle Village. So detectives are investigating. They're also investigating his office, which was damaged, and some threatening phone calls, he said, his office has received. And NYPD spokesman says when they showed up for work yesterday at the city councilman's office, they found that some windows had been broken. And they're wondering if this is all part of the intimidation on the part of the people who are building this lithium ion battery facility. Now, they don't know the answer to that just yet. But here is City Council Member Phil Wong talking about the fact that these windows were shattered in his office.
6: Apparently, somebody drove by, got off the car, and either had an object or had some kind of a pellet BB gun device and then fire at the windows.
1: Now, actually, the windows they ended up hitting were not the City Council members. They were right next door. But they're pretty sure that that's what they were aiming for, his office. They just got the windows wrong. And Phil Wong says he won't be intimidated, and neither will the people in his office.
6: Telling him that manage your offices, especially the city council people, or else more windows will be broken.
1: Yeah, so there's the... Oh, wait, no, that's it. Here it is.
6: This is part of the fight, and we'll be dealing with pushbacks, and we'll deal with it. We'll deal with it. But this is clear and acceptable.
1: And so he thinks it's tied to, though he hasn't shown us proof, this proposed battery energy storage facility that Wong's office has been protesting. He thinks the people who are building it may be behind that, but again, he hasn't shown us proof of that. 555. There's another TikTok viral challenge that kids are doing. This one involves Nido. Do you know what Nido is? I mean, if you don't, it's those squishy toys. They're kind of, you know, you put them in your hands and they're people, you know, just like having them in their hands all day. Kids love these things as well. Well, the new viral challenge with these squishy toys, I shouldn't laugh because people are hurt by this, is to take them, the kids, and they see these on these TikTok videos, and put them in the microwave to see what happens when you heat them up, which, you know, doesn't go well, because what happened, at least over the weekend in Nassau County in Floral Park, two children who put this squishy toy into the microwave and then took it out were burned because it burst open. And so now you have the Nassau County Fire Marshal's office warning parents that you got to watch your kids with these Nido squishy toys and tell them they shouldn't follow what goes on in TikTok.
7: It becomes a very, very hot gel. Unsuspecting to the folks that take that out of the microwave, and unfortunately they were handling this thing and it resulted in burn injuries.
1: Yeah, so the 4-year-old girl and her older sibling did the viral challenge on Thursday, and they suffered second to third degree burns to their arms, chest, and legs, and this thing just blew up in their face. And again, they're calling the Nassau County Marshal's Fire Marshal's office saying, hey, just got to watch your kids, especially around their microwave, and now, unfortunately, around these toys, which are really popular, called Nido. 557, traffic, transit on the 7th. Here's Jill Nolan. Or maybe not. No Joseph? Maybe Joseph's looking for the mouse that is on the loose here in the studio. Yeah, maybe he's putting out cheese and peanut butter and a trap or two. I can remember as a kid, we would put out those traps. Yeah, we had them at. Oh, there's there. Is that it?
2: Oh, I'm sorry. I was getting my breakfast. I apologize.
1: What are you having for breakfast?
2: Actually, you know what? One of these egg things, you know, they just crack an egg, it's called. And you put an egg inside this little container and you put it in the microwave and it just makes it into a scrambled egg.
1: Oh, so, yeah, sounds delicious. Cool.
2: Yeah, it is, actually. I apologize for not being. I thought I had more time.
1: So no, that's all right. I mean, I'm glad that you're making your breakfast.
2: Yeah, so I apologize. So anyway, Route 206, there's a down pole. That is still there, still in the process of being cleared up there in Andover, just south of 517. 208 southbound flooding just north of Route 4 in Fairlawn. Again, that continues. Then on the Deegan southbound 138th Street, again, that overnight road work, again, only the one lane going to be open. That still should should be, that should be out of there very, very shortly as you begin to get through that area. Now, we also had some problems up on the Major Deegan Expressway a little further north of the Yankee Stadium area. There was an earlier problem with some delays. Looks like that's pretty much cleared. And Mass Transit at this point. Again, Jersey Transit, everybody's running this morning. However, 30-minute delays on the Gladstone branch, then the Morris and Essex, a modified schedule between Morristown and Penn Station, an alternate side, is in effect today. 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I'm Joe Nolan with traffic on Talk Radio 77 WABC.
1: All right, let's find out what's happening on the Tuesday edition of Sid and Friends in the Morning from Justin Alec.
0: Well, thank you, Noam Layden. Let me just shimmy on in here like that mouse, and we'll give you the rundown here. Sid and Friends in the Morning coming up right around the corner. We'll talk to Bill White, our favorite gay man, coming up here in the opening hour. Talk about the NATO summit coming up out in Turkey and a bunch of other stuff coming up with Bill. Donna Rotino, I should say, she'll be with us. Great defense attorney on Fox News. And she'll be with us to talk about this Tyler Robinson trial. Of course, the murder of Charlie Kirk. That's going on. Hank Shinecoff will be with us in the 7 a.m. hour. And we'll talk to Bo Deedle as well, coming up, wrapping out the 8 a.m. hour. Excuse me. We'll talk to Bill White in the 7 a.m. hour. Let me amend that quickly. Keith Sonderling, the labor secretary, temporary right now, but Trump nominated him last week to become the permanent labor secretary. He'll be with us in the 8 a.m. hour, and we're efforting to get Victoria Coates on the program as well, get her thoughts on the NATO summit coming up. And Bruce Blakeman, Nassau County executive, will be joining the program this morning as well. It's all coming up, Sid and Friends in the Morning on a Tuesday morning. Noam Layden coming at you in just a few short moments.
1: I can't wait. We are out of here on this Tuesday morning. We'll do it all over again tomorrow morning, 5 a.m., but don't go anywhere now. Nope. Sid and Friends in the Morning, we are up next.

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4: I'm Michael Wallace. Maine's Democratic candidate for Senate, Graham Plattner, says he's considering his next steps after a woman who dated him 5 years ago claimed he forced her to have sex with him. He denies it.
5: So, regardless of the inaccuracy of the reporting, but mindful of the political reality it will inflict, we are taking the time to reflect on the best path forward for the state that I love, the people that I love, the movement I belong to, and the goal of defeating Susan Collins.
4: Polls have shown Plattner in a tight race with Republican Senator Susan Collins. Democrats are hoping he can help them win control of the Senate, but some key allies, including Senate Minority Leader Chuck Schumer and Massachusetts Senator Elizabeth Warren, have withdrawn their support after the latest allegations. France says President Emmanuel Macron is safe after two explosions near his hotel in Damascus. Syrian media say at least 18 people were injured. Macron has been holding talks with Syria's president at the presidential palace. In Kyiv, Ukraine, crews are using cranes and excavators to dismantle unstable sections of an apartment building that was heavily damaged in the latest Russian missile and drone attack. At least 28 people were killed. Ukraine is expected to be a main topic at today's NATO summit in Turkey. President Trump is expected to meet with Ukrainian President Zelensky on the sidelines of the conference tomorrow. Charlie Kirk's accused killer, Tyler Robinson, will be back in court for day two of a preliminary hearing to see if there's enough evidence for the murder case against him to go to trial. News Nation's Brian Enton says the courtroom was packed yesterday.
6: You've got Charlie Kirk's widow, Erica Kirk, sitting right in the front row. And then you've got Charlie Kirk's parents also sitting there near Erica in the front row. And then this was a surprise that I don't think anybody saw coming. Don Jr., President Trump's son, is also in the courtroom along with his wife sitting in the front row, all very, very close to Tyler Robinson, the man accused of killing Charlie Kirk. Remember, Don Jr. was a very close friend of Charlie Kirk's.
4: Robinson has not entered a plea yet. Utah County prosecutors are seeking the death penalty. Some power has been restored in Cuba after yesterday's nationwide blackout. Cuba's energy ministry says the national electrical grid suffered a total collapse.
7: Acostumbrándonos a las caídas estas porque todos los días yo no duermo. Get used to these falls because I don't sleep at all anymore. You see me here, I don't sleep. And don't even get me started on the water. In this little spot, the water hasn't come in for 30 days. There are elderly people here, bedridden. You know how it is. This is bad, really bad.
4: The U.S. has blockaded oil shipments to Cuba, worsening the island's energy crisis. At least 11 people were killed by a rare tornado in central China. The twister was so powerful, it sucked a man out of his 12th-floor apartment. He actually survived. He's in intensive care. Nearly 5,000 homes in the Hubei province were damaged. This is the Worldwide News Network.
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10: Well, listen, before the final whistle, if you've enjoyed this ride, it doesn't have to stop now. We've got an incredible quarterfinal round coming, some marvelous games on the way. If you've enjoyed what you're seeing, go support your local team. This doesn't have to be the last soccer you want for the next 4 years. It's a beautiful sport. We give our lives to it for a very good reason. And we have so enjoyed the support the U.S. has received. And we are incredibly excited for the final 2 weeks of this tournament. The final 2 weeks, which will not include the men of the United States. Belgium, a concern about an injury, but one of their legend scores in a third consecutive game. And they set up a quarterfinal with Spain Friday afternoon in Los Angeles.
11: It's going to be a hard one to stomach for this team, the coaches, the fans, everybody involved with U.S. soccer in this country. But be proud of what this team has accomplished over the last couple of weeks. Not just the wins, but how they played. The future of the sport for American soccer is very bright.
12: A high-stakes NATO summit in Turkey. The wars in Ukraine and Iran are also expected to be hot topics. ABC's Armando Garcia has the details.
13: On the eve of a high-stakes NATO summit in Turkey, a deadly Russian missile attack pummeling Kyiv. The attack happening after President Trump held calls with both President Zelensky and Putin over the weekend. ABC Selena Wang asking President Trump at the White House.
14: Vladimir Putin, shortly after speaking to you on July 4th, struck Kyiv and killed innocent civilians. Why isn't he feeling any pressure after speaking with you?
15: Well, I think he does feel pressure. He wants to end it. And Ukraine wants to end it, and we're in talks, and we'll see if we can get it ended.
13: President Trump is expected to meet with Zelensky as the war in Ukraine continues into its fifth year. In recent weeks, Ukraine using drones to target Russian infrastructure, including this attack on Russia's largest oil refinery.
16: What the Ukrainians have been doing in going after the infrastructure, in knocking out much of the oil, and being able to attack directly into Moscow means that they brought the war home to the Russian people in a way that they hadn't in the past.
13: European allies fearful that Trump could force an end to the war in Ukraine that favors Russia. A senior Trump administration official says President Trump will also be discussing protecting shipping through the Strait of Hormuz at the summit. The president spending months slamming NATO allies for not joining the war in Iran and accusing them of not spending enough on their own defense.
17: Overnight, Russia launched 23 ballistic missiles. None of them were intercepted by Ukraine. At the summit, President Zelensky is expected to ask for more missile interceptors.
18: What do you look to accomplish? I hear you're coming to visit. What do you expect to accomplish with the president?
19: Well, we haven't yet set a date for the visit, but I'd like to see the peace with Lebanon advance, just as we advance together, President Trump and I, the Abraham Accords, which brought four peace agreements that nobody believed were possible. We brought them together. And I think that the fact that we basically hammered the Iranian regime, we've weakened it substantially, and that opens up the path for some other peace deals. That's what I'd like to advance. The other thing I'd like to say, because we're on the verge of the president's going to Turkey, look, Turkey is a great country, but it's governed by a man who calls openly for the annihilation of Israel. He occupies half of Cyprus, a NATO country. He's threatening Greece, another NATO country. And he talks openly about conquering Jerusalem. His foreign minister, his number two, said that the Jewish state hasn't a place among humanity. Basically, it has to be wiped out. His interior minister, said he looks forward to be the governor of Jerusalem. Well, for a regime infected by the Muslim Brotherhood, an extreme movement that hates America and chants death to America from that side of the spectrum, I don't think they should be given F-35s or the engines for their fighter jets, because that'll upset the power balance in the Middle East, which is ultimately guaranteed by Israeli air superiority and also by, I think, by America's posture in the Middle East.
20: Man accused of killing Charlie Kirk in court with Charlie Kirk's parents and his widow, Erica, right there, all listening as evidence was presented, some of it graphic. ABC's Kena Whitworth was in the courtroom.
21: Heightened security in Utah today as an armored escort whisked accused killer Tyler Robinson into a Provo courthouse guarded by SWAT officers. A tactical team with long guns taking position on rooftops. The parents of Charlie Kirk and his widow Erica facing his alleged assassin for the first time at a preliminary hearing. Donald Trump Jr. seated with them.
22: Mr. Robinson, good morning. For the record, the court also recognizes the presence of Miss Erica Kirk. Miss Kirk, good morning.
21: It was an emotional day for the Kirk family, who left the courtroom during graphic testimony.
23: A lot of people were screaming, standing up, and starting to run in all different directions away from the center of the tent.
21: Prosecutors laying out their case in a mini trial to convince a judge there's enough evidence to try Robinson for gunning down the conservative activist at his event at Utah Valley University.
24: It's a graphic video. Mr. Phillips was positioned towards the front of the crowd,
0: and it does depict the moment that Mr. Kirk is shot.
21: Some videos so disturbing, the judge visibly flinched as he watched the moment Kirk was assassinated. Supporters of the Kirk family in the courtroom, who could only hear the audio, brought to tears.
2: And David, when those videos played, Tyler Robinson looked away. He has not yet entered a plea, but if tried and convicted, he could face the death penalty.
3: Democratic leaders on Monday urged Maine Senate candidate Graham Plattner to withdraw from the race after media reports detailed allegations that he forcibly had sex with a woman nearly 5 years ago. Senate Democratic leader Chuck Schumer and Democratic Senatorial Campaign Committee Chief Kirsten Gillibrand said the DSCC will not invest in the Maine Senate race if Plattner remains on the ballot. Plattner denied the allegations in a video posted Monday.
5: I wanted to directly address the troubling, serious, and false allegations against me. Any accusation of non-consensual behavior is categorically false.
3: Political First reported the allegations. CNN later reported that the woman accused Plattner of entering her home without permission and raping her while he was intoxicated. The reports prompted Maine Democratic leaders to call for his withdrawal, while several prominent Democrats, including Representative Ro Khanna and Senator Ruben Gallego, withdrew their endorsements. The race is a key target for Democrats as they seek to win control of the U.S. Senate from Republicans. Maine law allows Democrats to replace Plattner on the November ballot if he withdraws before July 13th. Republican Senator Susan Collins, whose seat is up for election, called the allegations appalling, but said it was not her role to choose the Democratic nominee.
24: 9/11, we lost four guys from this house. One of them was my cousin Jimmy.

My best friend. Best goddamn fireman ever worked with. Good family man. Dedicated American, blah, blah, blah, you know? And every day I got to drive to work. I drive through my neighborhood. I see guys, drunken assholes that I went to high school with, who were standing on the corner high, having a great time. And I got to wonder why these assholes are still walking around when Jimmy Keefe ain't. My cousin the priest says it's because it's all part of God's plan. Like, God's got a plan. You know what? There is a God. He's got a whole lot of explaining to do.

0: Rescue Me by The Alarm, and I couldn't think of a better song to play, which I didn't. Actually, Lou Ruffino figured it out, but the very last piece of audio you heard in that open was, in fact, from the hit show Rescue Me. Dennis Leary was so amazing in that show. He really was absolutely amazing. That show started airing in 2004, I believe. And if I remember correctly, because Danielle and I watched that show from the very beginning, I think it was on FX, I think. At any rate, I told you yesterday, now that we've moved past the 250th birthday of the United States, which we celebrated on Saturday, now for me at least, I have set my sights on what's coming up in about 2 months, which is the 25-year commemoration of 9/11. And this show, Rescue Me, is a show about the FDNY. Dennis Leary plays a firefighter here in New York. It's got a great cast. I mean, an unbelievable cast. The guys that are the regulars that work inside that firehouse, unbelievable. I mean, really, so believable, so good. And I know Dennis Leary, for the most part, was a funny man during his career, but a tremendous job of serious acting in this show. And the show takes place right after 9/11. So Leary, his character, he's the lead. His firehouse loses four people on 9/11, including his cousin Jimmy. And he was very, very close in the show with his cousin Jimmy. So what you see throughout the show is some of the people that died in his life that were important to him, including his cousin Jimmy. He ends up seeing them in scenes during the show. So Jimmy's dead, but on the show, Dennis Leary has conversations with Jimmy and others who died along the way. That's part of the show. And it's really emotional and really good. In fact, Dean Winters, the great Dean Winters, he played Dennis Leary's brother in the show. He also was killed. He was a cop in the show, not a firefighter. But he ends up getting killed, too. In fact, at one point, if you didn't see it, I'm not going to give away the whole plot. But Dennis Leary's wife in the show, his ex-wife, they're always fighting. His brother, Dean Winters, ends up with his wife. She ends up pregnant, and she has no idea if it's Dennis Leary's kid or Dean Winters' kid. A lot of very famous actresses are on the show, people like Gina Gershon, Jennifer Esposito. You've even got Susan Sarandon. Artie Lang is in the show. Very funny. He plays one of the firefighter's cousins, ends up banging the firefighter's girlfriend. I mean, it's a funny show, but it's not, because it centers around 9/11 here in New York City. So what I'm saying is, if you're young and you're looking for something to watch that'll really give you a pretty good insight into what we went through in this city 25 years ago, go to Netflix. It's on Netflix. Look up Rescue Me, starring Dennis Leary, and watch it. Again, we watched every episode 20 years ago, and we're watching it again now. You ever watch that show, Noam?
1: Oh, it's a great show. I love that show.
0: Unbelievable.
1: I think I've seen every episode.
0: Us too. But, you know, it was 22 years ago. So we've gone the last couple of nights binge watching, you know, all the old shows. I remember some of them. Some of them I really don't. But it's worth rewatching with 9/11, the 25-year commemoration coming up in a couple of weeks. So if you have seen it, like me and Noam, it doesn't matter. It was over two decades ago. Go watch it again. Just so it's really, really new in your mind. And if you haven't seen it, if you're young or just weren't aware of it back then, go watch Rescue Me, starring Dennis Leary, on Netflix. Did you see it, Lewis, years ago?
2: I was aware of it. I remember when you were telling me about it. And
0: yeah, back on the IMUS days.
2: Yes. And I you know, all those actors are pretty famous.
0: Yes.
2: Dean Winters was in Oz.
0: He was in Oz. That's correct. Him and he had the twin brother.
2: That's right.
0: And they were both maniacs.
2: Yeah.
0: Oz had Chris Maloney, who, of course, now is a Law and Order star. The guy that won the Academy Award in that drum movie. He played the leader of the Aryan Nation.
2: J.K.
0: J.K. Come on. Not Salinger. His name on the show, I think, was Schellinger. On the show,
2: Schellinger. Wow, what a scary program.
0: Yeah, it was an unbelievable show.
2: Wow.
0: Unbelievable show.
2: Great.
0: You know, I just saw a movie. The guy that played out of BC, remember him?
2: Yeah.
0: The black guy?
2: Yeah.
0: I just saw a movie with him. Not even a movie. No, he's in Euphoria. The guy who played out of BC in Oz was just in the last season of Euphoria with Sidney Sweeney and Jacob Elordi and all those kids. So he's a great actor. That was a great show. And yes, Dean Winters was in that.
2: J.K. Simmons.
0: Yes. And what was the name of the movie he won the Academy Award for? The drummer, remember? He played the drummer's teacher. Was so good.
2: Right, it was amazing.
0: It was an amazing movie. You see that movie, Noam?
1: I don't know what movie you're talking about.
0: Oh, my God, was it great. He played the drum teacher. Real son of a bitch. But then, like most movies, at the end, he shows heart, you know. Well, I forgot the name, but he won the Academy Award.
1: Whiplash.
0: Yes, yeah. Whiplash. Very good. Anyway, 9/11 is coming up about 2 months away. I told you yesterday that the NYPD pipes and drums, and I've got to thank our security guy here, Dom Alberti, what a great guy he is, and Michael Keenan, who every cop knows who Michael Keenan is. Those two guys have bestowed this amazing honor on me. I'll be hosting a huge event the day after September the 12th at the theater at Madison Square Garden. It is hosted by the NYPD pipes and drums, and all these cops are coming from all over the country, thousands and thousands of cops. We had a venue, well, they had a venue, before it wasn't big enough, so they had to move it to Madison Square Garden. Again, it's the 12th, the day after, but I'm honored to be a part of it. So I have turned my attention now to this horrendous day, which I remember like it was yesterday. We talk about it every year. We play the audio from me and Imus and Charles McCord talking about the Giants and the Broncos. I know a lot of 9/11 victims don't like that. You know, I remember I told you before that Adam Schefter, who does all the NFL information on ESPN, he yelled at me. He married a girl whose husband was killed on 9/11, Adam Schefter, and he helped raise her child. Now they've got their own child, maybe children, I don't know. But he actually yelled at me once on radio. The NFL starts many years on 9/11, and I said, what does it mean to you? And he's like, Sid, I don't want to talk about it. I'm like, what do you mean? He goes, for a lot of us, we try to move on. And I'm like, but wait a second, never forget. What do you mean move on? When you move on, Adam Schefter, you know what happens? People like Mamdani get elected, right? When you move on, people like Mamdani get elected. So I'm sorry that your wife lost her husband and, you know, you feel close to that situation. But we don't move on. I'm sorry. I talk about it every year on 9/11, and I would hope that every New Yorker and every American shows up at some event somewhere to commemorate 25 years this year, because those poor people who just went to work that morning here in New York City or the Pentagon in Washington, D.C., or that airline, all those courageous people that crashed in Shanksville, Pennsylvania, all those people deserve to be talked about every year. Sorry, Adam Schefter, I don't think you speak for the majority. And I am already fired up, emotional, and upset about this particular 9/11 because of the mayor that runs our city. I'm already pissed off 2 months before. Well, how about that, Noam?
1: Yeah, well, you know, I can say the upside of it is when you think about past 9/11 ceremonies, no doubt he's going to speak. But usually it involves, you know, each year they have a theme, like the kids speak during the names, you know, the naming of the name ceremony that they do every year,
0: yeah.
1: Right? Or they have first responders or something like that. It's never politicians. And if they do get it, they get 20, 30 seconds up there and they're done.
0: Right.
1: So hopefully you won't get a lot of them. You're going to get a little of them.
0: Right.
1: But I don't think you'll get a lot of them.
0: Yeah, I don't think so either. You know, there was a story that surfaced yesterday, and I guess it turned out not to be true, but it made it all the way to the New York Post. Maybe you saw this yesterday afternoon, Noam, that the very famous Katz's Deli, I've eaten there many times here in New York City, Katz's Deli, that Mamdani showed up with a bunch of these DSA communist anti-American, you know, America haters at Katz's, and they ordered food, and the owner at Katz's, I forgot his name, he didn't want to serve them because the DSA communists all walked in with flags and posters, and he was like, I don't want that crap in my store. And Mamdani's like, well, you have to serve me. You got no choice. So according to the New York Post yesterday, Katz's Deli gave Mamdani his sandwich for free just to get him the hell out of there. And as soon as he left, Katz's reached out to, I guess, Jessica Tisch or somebody, and they got a restraining order to make sure that Mamdani can never go back to Katz's Deli. So I saw this story in the New York Post. I reached out to Justin Ellick. I said, you got to get me the owner of Katz's Deli. This guy's a hero. He's a hero. Mamdani can't come back. And as Ellick reached out to him, that story was gone. It was no longer in the New York Post. And when he called the restaurant, and Justin could tell you more about it later, they had no idea what he was talking about. Did you see this story?
1: I did. A couple of people sent it to me, and it didn't ring as being true. It's not, the whole thing sounded
0: seemed a
1: like
0: little
1: was,
0: silly at the end.
1: Yeah, it did. So maybe, but the fact that the Post definitely published it.
0: That's
1: it
0: a was, bad job of the New York Post.
1: Yeah, I don't remember seeing it in the Post. I saw it somewhere else, and I was like, this doesn't sound right.
0: Yeah, the guy from the Queens Jewish Link sent it to me.
1: Oh, that's where I think.
0: Directly from the New York Post. He probably sent it to you, too.
1: Yeah, maybe that's where I saw it.
0: I'm sure.
1: Yeah.
0: So is there any Mamdani news today before we get to the real important stuff?
1: I mean, the only story today is that the city council is going to hold a hearing today that would increase pay by 18.2% for city council members, the mayor, city comptroller. Anybody that's got an elected title would get a raise.
0: They need more money? What exactly have they done to improve this city that they deserve a raise? I mean, I got nothing against the five Republicans and the city council. I love them, in fact. You know, Frank Morano, Vicky Palladino, David Carr, Ina Vernikoff, and Joanne Arriola. I love some more than others, specifically. Well, I'll leave the names out. But the 46 Democrats, 25 of those lunatics, they deserve a raise. The mayor of this city, who has done absolutely nothing, you want to say that freezing rents is a good thing? You're a moron. You have no idea the repercussions. This city's going to be bankrupt in no time. I mean, I was watching last night a documentary. I watch a lot of documentaries, okay? I watch Rescue Me. I watch a lot of stuff besides USA Soccer. We lost. I'm not going to spend a lot of time on it. Belgium kicked our ass last month. They kicked our ass again last night. They're just better. We're not a great soccer team. We're not a great soccer country. That's the bottom line. It's over, okay? The Mets, they win last night. The Yankees, they win last night. Caught a little bit of each. But I was watching this documentary, and it was about the mob. And they showed Joe Colombo, who was a crime boss at one point, 1970s, at this big, big rally in New York City on some Italian Heritage Day. And they actually showed Joe Colombo being shot three times, twice in the head. He was murdered at this rally in New York. And the really what the show was about was Joey Gallo, because whether he was responsible for having that hit done or not, everybody in the mob and even local police and even people covering the mob all chalked it up to Joey Gallo. So Joey Gallo became a dead man walking. And I knew the Gallo family. My next door neighbors were related. In fact, Albert Kid Blast Gallo showed up in my backyard at one of our family parties. How about that? So Joey gets blamed for the Colombo assassination, and he's a dead man walking. And eventually, I think he celebrates his birthday. Maybe he was in his 40s or 50s, I forget. Had his birthday at the Copacabana. And then when the party was over, his wife was there, his 10-year-old daughter. Everybody went home except Joey went to a place that, Lou, you know very well, Umberto's Clam House.
2: Oh, baby.
0: Remember those great Joe Beningo commercials on the Fan? So he goes to Little Italy. He was on Mulberry Street almost every night. And he's sitting outside about 4:30 in the morning at Umberto's. And a guy walks in through the side entrance, through the back door, walks up behind Joey and kills him. But it wasn't about the mob stuff necessarily. What it did show you was how awful the city was during that period of the 1970s. We were broke. Every building was blown out, gutted out. Blocks and blocks of businesses out of business. It looked awful. A lot of you folks are too young to remember that. Even I was a little young. I was about 10 years old. But I'm going to tell you something. Freezing rents and doing all the idiotic things this communist wants to do is going to bring us right back there. Go watch some of the documentaries about late 1970s in New York. We were broke, destitute. It looked like an old Hollywood set. Everything out of business. And that's what I saw last night, Noam. Do you remember those days?
1: Yeah, of course. And then, you know, Mayor Giuliani came in and really cleaned everything up and changed the direction of the city in such a huge way. But until then, it was, you remember how high the murder rate was?
0: Oh, I mean, it was very high.
1: Much higher than it is now.
0: And, you know, Jessica Tisch is getting a lot of credit. She deserves it. I love Jessie. Jessie's a dear, dear friend, bottom line. I know a lot of you cops give her a hard time. You're stupid. She's great. And the murder rate is at an all-time low right now, but crime is not. That's where the misconception is, specifically on the subways, other very serious violent crimes like rape, assault, battery. They're all up in big numbers. So murders are down, shootings are down, but crime is not really down. Those are not the only two crimes committed in New York City. So there's a whole argument back and forth as to whether or not crime is up or down. But back then, crime was a major issue because the city was broke. And that's where we're heading. So while Jessica Tisch can celebrate today these great crime numbers, that's all going to go away. When the city goes broke and the businesses go out of business and the buildings are left by the owners to rot with broken windows and bums and criminals, that's what you're going to get. That's what you're going to get. So don't celebrate these crime numbers with Jessica Tisch for too long, because the mayor is going to destroy this city very, very quickly, and we will be back in 1977 all over again. Right there, Noam. Right there. All right. The USA loses last night. I guess we made some errors. Could account for three goals by Belgium. Look, they beat us 5-2 in a friendly competition right before the World Cup. That's a three-goal win. They beat us 4-1 last night. Again, a three-goal win. It's become pretty clear they're a much better soccer team. They've outscored us 9-3 in two efforts over a one-month period. It didn't matter whether our star player played or not. With all the hard work that President Trump and Andrew Giuliani and Howard Lutnick and all these guys put in to make sure we had our full team on the field, it didn't matter. Belgium made very, very quick work of us. So now the question is, do you guys care? In other words, Belgium moves on to take on Spain on Friday. Argentina takes on Mamdani's favorite team. It's not America. You believe that? Mamdani has not even once come out publicly like he did for the Knicks, that nonsense, and said, let's go USA. Not once. He's rooting today for Egypt to beat Argentina. That's his team, Egypt.
1: Wait, he said that?
0: Yes! We all know he's a fan of Egypt. I'm not sure he said it, but we know it. At any rate, he didn't come out once. You have any audio of Mamdani saying, let's go America?
1: No.
0: Of course not. He can't stand this country. His wife ran out of here like it was on fire to go to a radical Islam mission in Spain who hates America and hates the Jews. They're really anti-Semitic. We'll get to that later. So the question now is, we'll start with you, Lewis. Now that America is out, do you care?
2: I'll watch. I'll definitely watch.
0: Oh, you will watch?
2: Sure. I'll root for the Norway team. I like
0: you like them. The Norway team?
2: Yes, I like them because I like to look at Vikings.
0: Yeah, that guy, the main scorer, has got 6 or 7 goals. Looks like a Viking. He really does. What about you, Noam? Any interest now?
1: I think I will because I've watched a fair amount. I've enjoyed it, so I'll probably watch it all the way through.
2: You won't be able to avoid it. It's going to be on everywhere.
0: It's everywhere.
2: Still.
0: You think Trump is going to be pissed off this morning? Like, I went out of my way to make sure we got our best player back on the field, and you got your asses kicked like that? How embarrassing. You know Trump is mad, right? If I'm going to go out of my way to make sure my team is at full strength, at least go out there and play a damn good game. You know Trump is thinking that, right? Maybe not. He's busy in Turkey this morning. He's got a lot to do in Turkey. What's the big story there, Noam?
1: Well, we'll see. I mean, you know, obviously the president has not been a big fan of NATO and talked about pulling out. So we'll have to see what goes on. And he has all these sideline negotiations. He's going to meet with the Ukrainian president. And then we're going to continue to, of course, watch what happens in Iran. There's this mourning period that's going on now for Ali Khamenei. And when that's done, the peace talks will pick up.
0: Iran... With this whole Khamenei mourning going on,
1: right?
0: Who put red dots in the middle of the foreheads of people like my friends Ben Shapiro, Laura Loomer, President Trump yesterday. So they're assassination targets. They bombed the ships again in the Strait of Hormuz yesterday during this mourning period. So what kind of mourning period is it?
1: Well, I guess a very active one.
0: Yeah, I guess so. Well, the big question about Turkey is... With Trump there again for the annual NATO summit, are they going to get F-35 jets from America? Now, you know that Erdogan, who is a leader in Turkey, is a terrible person. When you talk about the leaders around the world that are the most dangerous, murderous people in the world, he's on that list. He's right there. Whether you talk about Putin, anytime a leader of Hamas, a guy like Sinwar, Erdogan is right there. And Bibi Netanyahu and Israel are scared to death that President Trump is going to allow access, again, for Turkey to receive F-35 fighter jets and engines for their other fighter jets. In fact, Bibi was on with my friend Brian Kilmeade on Fox News yesterday morning, and that came up in their conversation. This is Bibi with Brian Kilmeade saying, please, President Trump, no F-35s to Turkey. And if it matters, I agree, and so does Mark Levin. Lewis, Netanyahu, cut number three.
3: What do you look to accomplish? I hear you coming to visit. What do you expect to accomplish with the president?
4: Well, we haven't yet set a date for the visit, but I'd like to see the peace with Lebanon advance, just as we advance together, President Trump and I, the Abraham Accords, which brought four peace agreements that nobody believed were possible. We brought them together. And I think that the fact that we basically hammered the Iranian regime, we've weakened it substantially, and that opens up the path for some other peace deals. That's what I'd like to advance. The other thing I'd like to say, because we're on the verge of the president's going to Turkey, look, Turkey is a great country, but it's governed by a man who calls openly for the annihilation of Israel. He occupies half of Cyprus, a NATO country. He's threatening Greece, another NATO country. And he talks openly about conquering Jerusalem. His foreign minister, his number two, said that the Jewish state hasn't a place among humanity. Basically, it has to be wiped out. His interior minister, he looks forward to be the governor of Jerusalem. Well, for a regime infected by the Muslim Brotherhood, an extreme movement that hates America and chants death to America from that side of the spectrum, I don't think they should be given F-35s or the engines for their fighter jets, because that'll upset the power balance in the Middle East, which is ultimately guaranteed by Israeli air superiority and also by, I think, by America's posture in the Middle East.
0: Could not agree more. Don't do it, President Trump. He's going to do it. He's going to do it. He's going to piss off Bibi. He's going to piss me off. He's going to piss off Mark Levin. And, you know, again, I'm going to have to be critical of President Trump, which I hate doing because I love the man. I think he's the best president ever. None of that has changed, but I do find myself between the Iran conflict, the way he talks about the mayor, the way he talks about Israel, now the way he's handling Erdogan, I do find myself criticizing President Trump a lot as of late, and that probably bothers some of the real Trump sycophants. You know, you can't do that. If you love Trump, you can never do that. That's nonsense. That's nonsense. So I'm with Bibi on this and Levin and others. Do not give Erdogan those fighter jets. And my gut tells me it's too late. President Trump is going to do it. Another conversation that's going to take place in NATO centers around this Ukraine-Russia war that's actually getting more violent. Russia, the last couple of days, has attacked Kiev, the capital city in Ukraine, twice. Right, Noam, twice, killing 30-plus a couple days ago, 20-plus yesterday. So I don't see any decrease in the Russian aggression against Ukraine, do you?
1: No, in fact, the people they've killed the last couple of days, civilians. I mean, it's not even like they're going after the Ukrainian military, which you would say, you know, fair game in war. They're killing civilians in apartment buildings.
0: Yeah, I mean, this is extra vicious. And, of course, Iran will come up, too, and President Trump spoke about that yesterday when he rang the opening bell from the Oval Office at the White House, which was pretty cool, talking about his Trump accounts. Here's President Trump talking about Iran. He basically said, we're going to win it one way or the other. Cut number four.
5: Look, oil is now at a level that was, I think it's even lower on a barrel basis than it was before we started. We've gotten concessions. Now, they have to hold those concessions, but there'll be no nuclear weapon. We're going to be getting the, as I call it, dust, the enriched material, nuclear dust, I call it. Seems to have taken off, but it's enriched material. We're getting it. We're getting it. I went in for one reason, very strongly, that Iran cannot have a nuclear weapon. I'm not looking for regime change, although this is regime change. The first regime is gone. The second regime is gone. And I think the third regime is more reasonable, but we'll find out. But we've destroyed their, as you know, completely destroyed. 150. They had 159 ships. Every single ship is at the bottom of the sea. We've completely destroyed. They don't have one airplane. They don't have radar. You know, one of the reasons we kept the oil down, because a lot of people said, Kevin, and a lot of people were saying that oil could go to $300, $350 a barrel. But one of the reasons that prediction wasn't right is we were taking out on average of 10, but sometimes less, sometimes more. 3 weeks ago, we had a night, 22 ships came out of the strait, and the famous Strait of Hormuz, nobody ever heard of, but that is some big money machine, I'll tell you what. When you look at the numbers, Michael, that makes everything look small. No, wait. And we took out so much oil that people didn't know, and it was only took a month and a half they finally found out. They had no radar because their radar was destroyed. So we took them out late at night with no lights, with no nothing. And our great Navy, which did the greatest blockade anyone's ever seen, not one ship got through in 2 months. And we then freed up the blockade because we're close to maybe making a deal. I don't know. Look, we're going to win one way or the other. We're either going to make a deal or we're going to finish the job. Okay? And it won't be tough to finish the job. I'd rather make a deal because I don't want to affect 91 million people. We can knock down their bridges in 1 hour. We can knock out their energy supply, all of those big plants that they built, big, beautiful. Modern plants, they had a lot of money.
0: Do it.
5: They don't have any money now.

0: ridiculous poser who, for some reason, New York One actually goes to as their political expert, this idiot, he goes on and on yesterday that, you know, President Trump's speech, all it really smelled like on Saturday night was fear of losing the midterms. In fact, he brought up the midterms, I guess, twice. So Errol Lewis made the point that there wasn't a beautiful speech. The Mamdani speech was great. Errol Lewis, we have shows on this station that put him on. What are we, nuts? Errol Lewis, President Trump speak, his speech spoke of fear of losing the midterms, while Mamdani's speech was right on the money. That's Errol Lewis. We're talking about the midterms. We got this huge race up in Maine, okay? We've got Susan Collins, Republican senator. I'm not a big fan. She's one of the five or six I could do without. But at the end of the day, she's light years better than the Nazi alleged rapist Graham Plattner. Okay, for me, she's in that Lisa Murkowski list. Mitt Romney was there. The idiot in Kentucky, that moron, thank God he's gone. She's better, but she's in that list. She's only winning by just a couple of points right now, but it looks like Graham Plattner is probably going to step aside. If you listen to his comments yesterday, while he denies this latest allegation from a lady that said he raped her, he came into her house uninvited, was drunk, and raped her. Now he's starting to say things like, well, I didn't do that, it's a lie, but I don't want to hurt the party. You know what that means, Noam, right?
1: He's out.
0: He's out. So here was Graham Plattner, Nazi Graham Plattner. Finally, some good news about a low-life Democrat. Listen to what he had to say. It sounds to me like he's going to step away. This is cut number 9.
2: I wanted to directly address the troubling, serious, and false allegations against me.
0: Sure.
2: Any accusation of non-consensual behavior is categorically false.
0: Sure.
2: Over the last 10 months, I've been deeply humbled by the faith Mainers have put in me. You have welcomed me into your homes, into your places of work.
0: She didn't.
2: Into your restaurants, into your houses of worship. You have shown that a different kind of politics, one that puts the interests of people over corporations, is not just possible, but is inevitable. This movement we have built, the largest volunteer base in the history of Maine politics, the hundreds of thousands of grassroots donors and the supporters across the ideological spectrum, we were united in a love of Maine, a belief that our politics must change, and a focus on defeating Susan Collins. So, regardless of the inaccuracy of the reporting, but mindful of the political reality it will inflict, we are taking the time to reflect on the best path forward for the state that I love, the people that I love, the movement I belong to, and the goal of defeating Susan Collins. Those were the goals when we launched this campaign, and they remain my goals today. On June 9th, 154,058 Mainers, the most in primary history, voted to reject a broken politics beholden to Washington and the donor class. They voted for hope, for change, to take back our economy, to take back our power, and to take back our Senate seat. Throughout it all, you never turned your back on me, and I will not turn my back on you now. Every one of you deserves to see that vision come to fruition and see Susan Collins defeated, and we will use every tool at our disposal to do so. As Maine goes, so goes the nation.
0: I shut up.
2: As always, thank you.
0: Yeah, well, you're a loser, and you're a Nazi. And you're the guy that said that American servicemen deserve to die. And you're a serviceman. I love our veterans. I love them. But you prove that not every one of them is great. You actually said American servicemen deserve to die. You're a Nazi and an alleged rapist. No one's going to miss you. But you know, while I guess Elizabeth Warren went from he's my man to now she doesn't like him anymore. Way to go, Lizzie. Way to go, Lizzie. Boy, you got some moral compass. Others, Chuck Schumer, took Chuck the putz, Chuck the schmuck a little while, but he figured it out. But you know, there's really one man, one evil, terrible man that is responsible for Graham Plattner. And it took a Democrat, the only one. I don't want to hear about common sense Democrats on this show. Save that for yours. There's only one.

0: common sense Democrat in the nation today. Only one. And his name is John Fetterman out of Pennsylvania. And he called out the guy that needs to be called out today for the rise of Graham Plattner. Here was John Fetterman yesterday, Lewis, cut number 10.
1: But your party was willing, your party leaders, not you, was willing to look past all these other allegations against him, from the other woman who said he grabbed her, to the tattoo, the Nazi tattoo, to all the other Reddit posts that had been dug up. So they were willing to overlook all of that because he was their star.
2: Yeah, I mean, I refuse to overlook that. But honestly, I would really call Bernie Sanders to apologize for pushing this kind of predator more than anyone he helped him elect. And now apologize to the victims, especially the woman that she claimed that he raped her. So I don't know why you want to keep pushing these kinds of people. Maybe he should consider set a few out and stop pushing these kind of communists and people. And now people, you know, like P. Hustle now, he has been credibly accused of rape. And that's fairly recent, too. That was only less than 5 years ago.
1: Well, he said the allegations are untrue, but that he's basically reviewing his options. He's obviously going to drop out, correct?
2: Well, he was already a dead man walking politically. So regardless, now when the entire Democratic Party in Maine has called him to leave, and now also, as far as I know, whether it's Schumer, Gillibrand, and other leadership in the DS and other people have all called him, had to go. He's a dead man walking. I don't know why he's trying to pretend that he's not done, too. Even those Pod Save America people that pushed that dirtbag, you know, and they dismissed those things in the New York Times article, maybe they ought to apologize to the women that clearly they didn't believe or they dismissed that. I know Democrats that have, you know, back-to-back endorsed and got all in on Swalwell and were on the Plattner train as well, too. So maybe stop, you know, getting on bed with absolute dirtbags, someone like Plattner.
0: That is the Democrat Party, folks, right there. Nice job by John Fetterman, courtesy, of course, of Laura Ingraham and Fox News. What a start, 52 minutes to get you going on this Tuesday morning with a great guest list ahead, which includes the brilliant lawyer, Fox News star Donna Rotunno. She's all over this Tyler Robinson, Charlie Kirk story. We'll also talk to the ambassador to Belgium. That's right, the Belgians beat us in soccer yesterday, but he's on his way to Turkey with Kimberly Guilfoyle from Greece. The amazing Bill White will be here today. Bo Dietl, Keith Sunderland now has been nominated by President Trump to be the full-time Secretary of Labor. We'll talk to Bruce Blakeman, maybe Hank Shinecoff, maybe Laura Loomer. Going to be a monster Tuesday show, folks. You don't want to keep it right here. Sitting friends in the morning, off to a great start on a Tuesday.

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1: Well, as you're heading inbound on the Long Island Expressway this morning now, a lot of heavy traffic as you start to get in through Queens Boulevard. Apparently there is or there was a tie up there because I'm looking at the camera right now and it doesn't seem like there's an accident or anything, but still you've got slow traffic coming inbound through Leffrick City and then getting into all the way through to Queens Boulevard, bumper to bumper traffic inbound on the Long Island Expressway. Now, if you're going to be traveling out onto the Grand Central, really not all that bad. In fact, it's moving very well, just a little slow getting through St. John's and then again up by LaGuardia. Delays on the BQE and all the usual places on the inbound side from about Industry City right on up to the Brooklyn Bridge and then southbound as well coming away from Queens Boulevard right down to and over the Kosciusko. A couple of new problems in New Jersey. Southbound Turnpike Outer just south of Interchange 7. A disabled tractor trailer in the center lane. Then there's an accident southbound on the parkway at exit 98. That's off to the side of the roadway. Uptown D trains are on the local tracks from 36 to Atlanta Avenue and in the R and the express tracks from 59th Street to Atlantic Avenue. That because of a track condition. Jersey Transit, a 45-minute delay now on the Gladstone branch. Montclair, Booton, and Morrison Essex, they are on a modified schedule and alternate side of the street. Parking rules are in effect. 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
6: We are seeing some ponding and some flooding across Suffolk County, so be careful out there. But otherwise, we're doing okay on the LIE. No problems. Sunrise Highway, Southern State, Northern State Parkway. And on the LIRR, everything on or close to schedule. In the WLIR traffic desk, I'm Noam Layden.
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0: great mood, Lou, when you play all the great music you do every morning. Such an integral part of this show's amazing success, the music. And I know today we are celebrating a birthday, one of the all-time greats, and that would be Lewis.
1: The great Ringo Starr.
0: Ringo Starr, drummer from the Beatles. How old is Ringo today?
1: Born in 1940.
0: 1940 would make him 86 years old today.
1: Is it the oldest
0: Beatle? He's the oldest Beatle.
1: Yeah.
0: How old is Paul McCartney?
1: He's 84.
0: I think he performed at Taylor Swift's wedding the other night.
1: Yeah, I just saw that.
0: He did, right?
1: Yeah.
0: Yeah. He looks worse than Ringo, though, Paul.
1: He looks
0: awful.
1: Yeah.
0: He doesn't look like a woman. At this point.
1: Yeah.
0: Well, for years he has.
1: To quote Bernard, our great friend Bernard, yeah. Looks like an old Les.
0: An old Les, yeah.
1: Yes.
0: Exactly.
1: Sorry to say. I love Paul.
0: No, of course.
1: And he's not sounding great either.
0: He sounds awful.
1: Yeah.
0: What do you mean not great? It's been awful for years.
1: Okay, thanks.
0: You know, that reminds me. I went on Saturday night, and again, the rain cut it short for me, Danielle, and Gabe. They did resume the show. We didn't stay. We went to see the Doobie Brothers at Bethel Woods. Thank you, Eric. Eric Francis. And they were great. Michael McDonald sounds great. We miss Santana. But the night before, last Friday, when we first got to the country, we didn't go to the concert, Paul Simon performed.
1: Right. On Friday.
0: Yes.
1: Yeah.
0: And I believe he's 84 or 85. So my whole community, including my brother-in-law, Harry, my sister, Alana, they all went to see Paul Simon on Friday night. And they all said the same thing. The band was great. The second half of the show, Simon did all those recognizable songs he did with Art Garfunkel, and it was a lot of fun. But he sounded old and tired and not much of a voice and not very good. You know, he's 84, same age, I guess, as Paul McCartney. So when you go see acts like Paul Simon, Paul McCartney, that's what you get. You get an old guy just trying to hold on.
1: Look at Dylan.
0: Oh, Dylan's terrible in concert anyway. He's terrible. What I mean, that was one of the worst shows I've ever seen last year. Was it 2 years ago already? I forget. I saw him, Robert Plant, and Willie Nelson at the same exact venue. It's a great venue, and if you're going to go see a show anywhere in the country, no disrespect to Jones Beach, any of those other spots, there is nothing like Bethel Woods. Nothing. Talking about Jones Beach, how about my guy Bruce Blakeman? I know you saw this gnome yesterday. I believe the Wicked Witch, our horrendous Governor Kathy Hochul, spoke in Nassau and Suffolk County. Bruce Blakeman is still the Nassau County Executive. He's been that now for two consecutive terms. But, of course, he's running for governor. And as of yesterday, Bruce Blakeman has cut, Kathy Hochul's lead to just 6 points. How about that?
2: Yeah, I saw that, and it's only July. People don't start really paying attention until September.
0: Right. This guy was down by almost 30 points. 30 when this thing started. And he couldn't win. Mike Lawler had a better shot. Everybody is still in love with Elise Stefanik, who I think was cowardly. Elise Stefanik was pissed, whether it was President Trump or somebody else. She took her ball. She went home. All that great work she did for me. This is just for me. All that great work she did in Congress, attacking all those university presidents, still amazing, still amazing. The job she did on Andrew Cuomo, still amazing. But Miss Tough Girl, Miss Stefanik, when she had to face the realization that Bruce Blakeman was in the race, she quit. And a lot of you folks still want her. Why? I have no idea. I have no idea. Bruce Blakeman is the better candidate, and he's going to win. And he's only down by 6 points, and he's going to join me later on today. Did you see, Noam, too, this, another mistake by the newspapers and the news? There was a roof collapse at a BJ's in New Jersey, and they kept saying all day yesterday in Ocean County. It's not in Ocean County, because I've got friends, Vic, in Monmouth County, and that's where that BJ's is. Monmouth County, not Ocean County, but either way, the whole roof came down. Did you see that?
2: Yeah, the video is intense. You see this, like, senior citizen. He's in the bakery section, which is pretty good, by the way. BJ's Wholesale. And then all of a sudden, this water comes down, and you can see he's kind of running away from it. And the amazing part of the story is nobody was hurt. I mean, there were 27 people inside the store.
0: Nobody got hurt?
2: Nobody was hurt.
0: I didn't even know that.
2: Yeah.
0: I assume somebody died.
2: No. Two people were trapped for a little while, but they were able to manage their way out. They put, like, drones up. They had dogs in there just to make sure there wasn't anybody else in the building. There wasn't. And so it was incredible because if you see that video, you're like, there's no way.
0: No way. Yeah. I mean, they've had so many issues since the weekend storms. Trees are down everywhere on train tracks, homes, cars. Now the BJ's roof collapses. New Jersey really took a beating.
2: Yeah, and I think the confusion that over where it was, it took place in Ocean Township was where this
0: right,
2: BJ's was.
0: Right, not Ocean County.
2: Yeah.
0: That's, Monmouth County, Ocean Township. Yeah. That's right. Yeah. And where has Mikey Muhammad Cheryl been? Has she been out there?
2: Yeah, because you know what the issue is over since Saturday is that there's tens of thousands of people in New Jersey still don't have the power back on today.
0: 70,000 in one neighborhood alone, I believe.
2: So the numbers are, you know, are incredible. So she's, of course, trying to answer for these utilities and why they haven't gotten these people rewired yet.
0: How's she doing?
2: Well, the destruction was pretty bad on that Saturday storm. Yeah, I mean, that storm that blew through, even though it was short, it was really intense.
0: Yeah.
2: High winds.
0: Kind of like you on a Saturday night.
2: Yes.
0: Short, but really intense.
2: That's how my wife describes me.
1: Yeah,
2: yes.
1: Baby, look at you.
2: You know what? I have some happy news I can give you.
0: You have happy news?
2: Did you see this?
0: I don't know.
2: Our buddy Frankie Morano.
0: Frankie Morano is
2: a dad for the second time.
0: Yes, I got a picture yesterday. He sent me the picture of Rachel and the baby. Everybody looks great. He was going to come on yesterday and speak about the cops and Julie Menin and all that, but he couldn't make it because he was about to have a baby, and I did get the picture from Frank. Yes. Him and Rachel are now parents for the second time.
2: Yeah, Colette Celia Morano, weighing in at 8 pounds, born yesterday morning.
0: So now Carmine has a sister.
2: That's right.
0: I also spoke to Ben Shapiro yesterday. He'll be coming on the show any day now. And he also, much like Frank Morano, is waiting on his child. Again, Rachel delivered Frank's second child. Ben is still waiting. But we got Mazel Tov coming to Ben Shapiro very, very soon, too. How about that, Noam?
2: That's cool.
0: Yeah, he'll be on the show. So, yes, Mazel Tov, great job out of you, Noam. Congratulations
1: our
0: dear friend Frank Morano, now a father twice. We'll take a break when we get back. Big story yesterday. Erica Kirk and Charlie Kirk's parents left the courtroom. They couldn't take it. Too graphic, too emotional, too much. First time Erica Kirk and Charlie Kirk's parents faced his alleged murderer, Tyler Robinson, face-to-face. We'll talk to the amazing attorney and Fox News star Donna Rotuno on this trial that's about to start. You have to believe in Utah. Donna is coming up next.

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2: Yeah, well, the latest is that he is not going to run on the Democratic ticket. Now, I don't have any use for this guy at all, none. I think he's a destructive charlatan, but the accusation is the conviction. And so he, enough was enough, I guess, for his campaign. And they probably did a couple of snap polls, and he's finished.
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3: From the Apple Bank Traffic Desk, again, as you begin to travel out there, we're looking at delays as you travel on the Hutch on the northbound side up by Post Road. There was an earlier collision that has now been cleared up and out of the way. If you're coming inbound on the Long Island Expressway, we're doing very well until you get to about Main Street. From there, right on into Queens Boulevard, lots of slow traffic. There may have been an earlier problem there, but whatever it was is now out of the way. Inbound on the Gowanus BQE, better than usual. Slow traffic, pretty much 86th Street up to the Prospect, and then bumper to bumper from there getting up to the Brooklyn Bridge, and then southbound some delays coming away from the Navy Yard getting down to the Manhattan Bridge, and again that because of apparently an earlier crash that was there. Now also we still have delays, 45 minute delays on the Gladstone branch of Jersey Transit, the Montclair Booton line, and the Morris and Essex lines, both on a modified schedule today. And one more time for this one, the 611 out of Trenton, which was due in the city at 7:53, that train was canceled, and alternate side again today is in effect. 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
5: 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United States hopes for a deep World Cup run at home. Ended with that 4-1 loss to Belgium in Seattle last night. They were boosted by the presence of that star forward, Fulleran Balogun, whose one-game red card suspension was controversially lifted by FIFA. American defenders, though, were at fault in a pair of first-half goals, and goalkeeper Matt Freese's gaffe gave Belgium a third early in the second half. So, USA goes home on home turf. Belgium will now play 2010 champion Spain on Friday in California for a semifinal berth chance against France or Morocco. They play their quarterfinal match come Thursday night. Round of 16 left to take care of this afternoon. Noon from Atlanta, it's Argentina and Egypt. And then at 4 p.m., it's Switzerland and Colombia. Winner of those two matches will meet each other in the quarterfinals come Saturday from Kansas City. Let's head to the diamond in Atlanta. Luis Torrens doubled in two runs with two outs in the 10th. And the last place Mets beat the NL East leading Braves 7-6 to split the four-game series. Up next for the Mets, they open a three-game homestead against Kansas City tonight. First pitch from Queens is scheduled for 7:10 p.m. And in Tampa, Cam Schlittler pitched eight innings for the second time this season. Jose Caballero homered twice, and the Yankees beat the Rays 5-1 in the opener of a four-game series. Now three games back of Tampa for first place in the AL East. Schlittler, who allowed a career-high six runs to Detroit in his last start, struck out eight, allowed four runs, and walked none. Up next for the Yankees, Will Warren gets a start in tonight's game 2-0-4 against the Rays. First pitch from Tampa, scheduled for 6:40 p.m. That's your sports, sponsored by Pete Morgan of Peerless Boilers. 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

0: Turkey, like Israel, 7 hours ahead of us. So right now in Turkey, it is 2:14 p.m. in the afternoon, and President Trump has just arrived in Ankara, Turkey, ahead of the NATO summit, which will start tomorrow. My friend Bill White, who happens to be Trump's ambassador, Belgium, of all places, they just beat us in soccer last night. Bill White this morning is in Greece with Kimberly Guilfoyle. It's about a two-hour plane ride from Greece to Turkey. So Bill and Kimberly on their way to meet President Trump at this big NATO summit, which starts tomorrow. But before that, let's talk about what's happening here in the United States. Utah yesterday, Tyler Robinson, the alleged murderer of Charlie Kirk, in the courtroom, first time ever that Charlie's widow, Erica Kirk, and Charlie's mom and dad were in the same room, staring face-to-face with the alleged killer. Very emotional day, and who better to speak to than my friend Donna Rotuno, who does an amazing job covering all these big cases. She's a big-time attorney for Fox News. So with that said, Donna, welcome back. How are you, sweetheart?
1: Welcome for me. Thank you, Sid. I'm so happy to be welcomed by you. How are you this morning?
0: I'm great. You know, yesterday, before we get to Tyler Robinson, on the program, he made his debut, first time ever, Hall of Fame linebacker, number 54, Brian Urlacher of the Chicago Bears. He was on yesterday because he loves Trump and he loves me. Turns out
1: he likes
0: all my stuff on Instagram. That's how I found out he likes me. I DM'd him. I go, hey, are you following me? He goes, I love you. So I put him on the show yesterday, and I brought up you, and I said, my friend Donna Rotuno is telling me that the Bears may leave Chicago. And he said, look, I don't like J.B. Pritzker. I don't like Brandon Johnson. And that still may happen. The Bears may still leave Chicago. Is that true?
1: You know, we keep trying to convince ourselves that it's not true, but I have to tell you, Sid, I don't see any other path for them. Now, granted, we can talk about the Bears organization and why the billionaire owner should put their own money into this stadium and why they should stay. And I agree with all that. But at the same time, from a business decision, you would understand why people would say, I want to get out of Chicago. So we'll see what happens. Of course, as fans, we are continuing to hold on to hope that they will stay. But I'm telling you, I don't have great feeling about it. They're definitely not staying in the city. Will they stay in Illinois? Possibly. But I don't see any path in which they stay in the city of Chicago, which makes me incredibly sad.
0: Oh, my God. It makes me sad, too. I'm a Giant fan. I have no love for the Bears, but I've been to Soldier Field and the rich history. You know, I mentioned Urlacher's in the Hall of Fame. Before him, linebackers like Mike Singletary and Dick Butkus, all those great defense of players, and that amazing 85 team that beat the Patriots and won the Super Bowl, Jim McMahon. I mean, that team can't leave. If they do leave Illinois, where are they talking about going?
1: They're talking about going to Indiana, right over the border. Indiana, a much more friendly business state. Indiana's trying to welcome them with open arms. Now, I'm hearing that there's some problems with the land that they're looking at in Indiana for a variety of reasons. So we'll see what happens. But this is definitely dragging on, and you know, we're very sad if it were to come.
0: Oh my! You're telling me that they could end up being the Indiana Bears?
1: Well, you know, they would still call them the Chicago Bears, I think, just like the Giants and the Jets, who play in New Jersey.
0: Right.
1: So I do think that they would probably still call them the Chicago Bears, but you know, I don't know. It will be a sad day if it happens, and just not as I think fun to say I'm going to the Bears game in Indiana on Sunday.
0: I mean, it makes no sense. No, it's terrible. All right, so I'll keep my eye on that. I'm actually rooting for you. I know you and your dad, Donna, you love to watch your Bears there at Soldier Field in Chicago, so hopefully the team doesn't leave. Let's get to the issue at hand, which is Erica Kirk and Charlie Kirk's mom and dad in the courtroom yesterday. Correct me if I'm wrong, but I believe this hearing, which is all week long, is all about making sure there is enough evidence to bring a murder charge to Tyler Robinson. Is that right?
1: Yes, that's exactly right. So a preliminary hearing is a probable cause standard to show that the government has enough evidence that a crime occurred and that it is possible that Mr. Robinson committed that crime. So it's a very low standard. They do not need to establish evidence as you would at a trial where the standard of proof is beyond a reasonable doubt. Really, these are normally very routine. This has been very strange out in Utah, how long this is taking, this process. I mean, remember, Charlie was shot in September, and here we are now July. And in most jurisdictions where you live, where I live, preliminary hearings or indictments happen within 30 to 60 days. So this has just been a very labored and long process. And so I'm hoping that this week this is wrapped up and we can move on to getting ready for the trial phase of this case.
0: And once they get to the trial, correct me if I'm wrong, but the prosecution ideally would like the death penalty for Tyler Robinson, yes?
1: That is correct. That is correct.
0: All right, so give me, you know, yesterday was so emotional that I guess some of the testimony, there was video, was so graphic that at one point Erica Kirk, Charlie's widow, and Charlie's mom and dad had to leave the courtroom. They couldn't even couldn't even watch it. I know Donald Trump Jr., who was very, very, very close with Charlie, he was sitting there too. So give me the gory details, unfortunately, of what these poor people went through yesterday.
1: Well, you have to think about it. I mean, and they put out a statement yesterday saying that every time this case goes to court, they have to relive the awful day where Charlie was murdered. And you can absolutely understand that. You know, these courtrooms have to be technical in the sense that they have to go through what happened. And obviously part of what happened was this awful shooting. And there's a video of the shooting that, of course, was, you know, online and many people saw. And so when they got into the actual shooting and the, you know, the circumstances of that, the family got up and left. And the judge told them ahead of time that they could absolutely do that if there were points that they don't want to hear. And I'm sure it's just something that they don't want to continue to relive. And frankly, they probably don't want everyone sitting around them watching their reaction to that. So I don't blame them. This is something they live every day, whether it's happening in a courtroom or not. But I'm sure having other people watch and then be able to comment on your reaction is not something that you want to have happen.
0: I remember that day so well, and I was on a ferry, and I saw the video, and I said, he's dead. I mean, the amount of blood that was shooting out of his neck, and I remember, and it wasn't right of me, but I got angry with Glenn Beck, because Glenn Beck was on with Megyn Kelly going on and on about how they've got blood transfusions, and he's improving, and I'm saying to myself, improving? He died right there. I'm sorry. Just like, you know, the Savannah Guthrie's mother, okay? She's been dead since that night, since that first night. And I was like, why? And I understand they wanted to, you know, hold out hope and didn't want to destroy Erica and the family. But if you watched that video, I'm sorry. There was no way anyone can survive that. Anyone.
1: Yeah, I agree with you. I watched it. I didn't even know what I was watching. Someone sent it to me and I clicked on it and I was like, oh my God. Yeah, I agree. There was no coming back from something as awful as that.
0: So is there any reason to believe that there's not enough evidence to try Tyler Robinson after this week?
1: No, not at all. There's going to be a finding of probable cause. All of this that we're going through, this process, of course, you know, Tyler Robinson is entitled to his due process and he is innocent until proven guilty, and his lawyers should challenge evidence. I do feel in some ways they are going overboard in terms of some of the challenges here. Some of this is legal 101. You know, some of the things they're objecting to are coming in no matter how many times they object and jump up and down and yell about it. So, you know, I do think it's all going to be a formality in the end, and we will move on, and this case will eventually go to trial. And because it's 100 degrees here, I'm hoping that if it does go to trial, it goes to trial when the weather is a little bit more pleasant to be out here.
0: I know, but it gets very chilly in Utah very, very quickly, so, you'll be fine. You have any idea why Tyler Robinson has not entered a plea yet?
1: Yes. So it's very similar where I practice law mostly in Illinois. So normally a probable cause preliminary hearing, it has to happen before your formal charges are brought. So the charges he is facing are now technically signed complaints. And once the judge finds probable cause, then it is the information that is actually charging you. And once the probable cause happens, that's when you will enter a plea. So that's why normally in a lot of cases it happens much faster, because this process happens faster. And just so people listening understand, a finding of probable cause at a preliminary hearing is the exact thing as a true bill after an indictment. Utah does not have a grand jury process to get an indictment. If they did, my guess is this would have been an indictment. We never would have heard about this. It would have been done in 30 days, and he would have entered his plea, and we would be moving on. But Utah does not have a grand jury process.
0: Got it. And like you said, he's entitled to a fair trial, but he's a scumbag. He's a murderer. He's a loser. Not enough bad things can happen to this guy, this son of a bitch who murdered my friend Charlie. And it's very similar to what's going on in New York with this lowlife Luigi Mangione. And every couple of weeks, I see he's back in court. He's back in court. I mean, what the hell? What is going on with that case?
1: So right now, remember, there's two jurisdictions dealing with Mangione. You have state court, New York state court. You have federal court in New York also. So he's facing his trials in both places. It's been very strange in the last, that case has been moving along, I think, fairly well. I think his lawyers have done a good job for him. In state court, they were able to have the charges that involved the murder terrorism tossed out, which would have made him mandatory life. And then on the federal side, they had the top charge tossed out because they argued that stalking was not a violent crime under the statute. And frankly, the way the judge read that statute, I think, was correct.
0: The top charge there would have been the death penalty, right?
1: Correct.
0: Yeah.
1: And we may not like that judge's decision, but it's actually legally correct. And she said it's a fraught decision. It's hard to do this. And on that end, I think they need to change the law. But beside that, so he has these two cases pending. What was very strange in the last several weeks was that the defense filed this extreme emotional distress defense, basically, and then the next day they withdrew it. So that was a little bit suspect, so nobody knows why they did that and then withdrew it. But that case is going to go to trial. The state case should go to court before the federal case, given the way New York deals with those sovereign issues. So, you know, he's going to go to trial. The fear in that case is you get some crazy rogue juror that comes in and says, I can be fair, but we'll never convict Luigi Mangione because they agree with the ideology. And that's the fear.
0: Ay. Disgusting. You're amazing. One of these days we're going to do that dinner. Me, Danielle, your husband at Promola. I know you love it there. So do I. But I do love you. I think you're great on TV. You're great here, too. Next time, come in. But what a spectacular appearance, Donna. Thank you so much.
1: Sid, let me say one thing really quick. I know we talk about my dad all the time. Today is his birthday. So if I could just wish my dad a happy birthday.
0: No way. Really?
1: Yes.
0: Is he listening right now?
1: If he's not listening now, he will definitely listen when it drops on the app because he always does.
0: What's his name?
1: Tony Rotunno.
0: Tony Rotunno. And how old is your dad today?
1: 77 on July 7th.
0: 77 WABC. 77. How about that? Look at all these 77s. Hey, God bless your father. I know he's a wonderful man, and he should have a wonderful, enjoy his birthday today. And God bless all you guys, Donna. Thank you so much.
1: Thanks, Sid. Have a great day.
0: You too. Donna Rotunno right there from Fox News, an amazing attorney, great on TV, and become a go-to guy, a girl, I should say, a go-to girl on this show for all the legal stuff. She really is terrific. We'll take a short break. We got news all over the place, including sports and traffic and weather, all that good stuff. And when we get back, we got two great guests coming up this hour. Uncle Bo, everybody loves Bo Dietl on a Tuesday. But before that, a very special guest. He happens to be our ambassador in Belgium, as Belgium beat us in soccer last night, the great Bill White. Bill White and Bo Dietl coming up after the news.

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2: I'm Michael Wallace. The war in Ukraine is a main topic as the NATO summit gets underway in Turkey. News Nation's Maddie Beertemple.
3: Ukrainian President Volodymyr Zelensky is calling for more interceptor missiles from allies, writing, quote, "The United States and Europe have enough strength to stop this terror."
4: We're in talks and we'll see if we can get it ended. It's a terrible thing.
3: President Trump will meet with Zelensky at the NATO summit this week as he pushes for a peace deal between Ukraine and Russia. It comes after recent phone calls with both Zelensky and Russian President Vladimir Putin.
4: President Putin wants it to end. I will tell you that very strongly.
2: Yesterday's Russian attacks killed at least 28 people in Ukraine. Many Senate Democrats are calling on Maine Senate candidate Graham Plattner to drop out of the race. He denies he forced a woman to have sex with him 5 years ago.
5: I wanted to directly address the troubling, serious, and false allegations against me. Any accusation of non-consensual behavior is categorically false.
2: Plattner says he's considering his next steps politically. He's in a tight race with Republican incumbent Senator Susan Collins. Democrats have been hoping he could help them flip the Senate. Legal observers say lawyers for Charlie Kirk's alleged killer, Tyler Robinson, should make a deal with prosecutors and prevent his potential death penalty case from going to trial. Defense attorney Mark Iglarsh, who is not involved in the case, has a suggestion for the defense team.
6: They run to the nearest sporting goods store. They get the thickest knee pads. They fall to their knees in front of the prosecutors, and they beg them to take death off the table.
2: He says in Utah, all it takes is for one juror to object to rule out capital punishment. Robinson's preliminary hearing resumes this morning. Two bombs exploded near a hotel in Damascus where French President Emmanuel Macron is staying as he holds meetings with Syria's president. France says Macron's motorcade had left the hotel shortly before the blast. Syrian media say 18 people were injured. Team USA fans are licking their wounds this morning after Belgium eliminated the U.S. from the World Cup with a 4-1 win in Seattle last night. This fan at a watch party in Kansas City is keeping her head up. Belgium advances to the quarterfinals. It'll take on Spain Friday in Los Angeles. The World Health Organization warned today that Europe could face more deadly weeks ahead with another heat wave forming over the Atlantic. Temperatures in Portugal and Spain could reach 109 degrees later this week. Europe's heat wave last month was the worst on record and was blamed for thousands of deaths. Police in Gilbert, Arizona are recommending negligence charges for the parents of a toddler who nearly drowned in their backyard pool in February while the parents smoked marijuana. The boy was declared dead and taken to a hospital morgue where a doctor noticed signs of life and revived him. He's since recovered. This is the Worldwide News Network.
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8: 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Good morning, I'm Noam Layden. Lots of your neighbors going to spend the day today cleaning up from those storms yesterday that flooded streets and basements and places from Asbury Park to Brooklyn to Queens.
9: Every car here was almost destroyed. Trees everywhere. Huge, huge trees.
8: And maybe you saw that heart-stopping footage of the moment the roof of BJ's Wholesale Club partially caved in Ocean Township, New Jersey, sending water gushing into the store as people were shopping.
10: We believe there were 27 people inside.
11: Yes, there were several reports of several people shot inside the building. So we activated mass casualty protocols.
8: Amazingly, nobody was hurt. There are still 22,000 in New Jersey waiting for the power to come back on from those fierce storms that raced through on Saturday. Legionnaire's disease cluster on the Upper East Side, it's growing. It's grown to 23 cases now, including 17 who've ended up in the hospital. Health department asked anyone who visited the east side of Central Park between 76th and 97th streets to monitor their symptoms. As the city health commissioner says, testing for Legionella bacteria is underway on cooling towers all throughout the neighborhood.
12: We are going to make sure that we treat anything and everything that could potentially be associated with a positive test. And that work has already commenced.
8: Legionnaires is a type of pneumonia that causes flu-like symptoms. It can be treated if it's caught early with antibiotics. City Council set to hold a hearing today to discuss a bill that would increase pay for top elected officials by 18.2%. It would be the first raise for City Council members, other elected officials since 2016. Citizens United, a nonpartisan group that advocates for political reform, says the raise is needed.
13: Competitive pay for an elected position means that we will get a stronger group of candidates who are willing to run for office.
8: The mayor's salary would rise from 258. What's that?
14: 258,000 to what?
8: 305,000.
14: That's a joke. He deserves a pay cut, not a raise.
8: Well, I will point out, the mayor says he would not accept a raise in his first term.
14: Well, he's such a good guy.
8: Even if they pass this
14: thing.
8: Such
14: a good guy. Yeah. You do realize that Citizens United, with Citizens spelled S-I-D-I-Z-E-N-S, yeah. Citizens United, was the name of my most recent book. Came out 2 years ago.
8: So they stole the name from you.
14: They did. Citizens United, because for many, many years down in Florida, my listeners, my fans, we refer to as Citizens, but S-I-D-I-Z-E-N-S. So the name of the book, which many of you bought, Citizens United, was my second and last book.
8: Last? No third book?
14: No, the last one I wrote. There'll be a third one.
8: Oh,
14: I've already got people reaching out to me now, because since the release of my second book, I've taken my stardom to a brand new level. Brand new level.
8: And you're going to write all about it.
14: I might. I mean, I've been offered to write a book about Israel, my going back and forth, and, you know, the whole relationship between Sid and Israel, Israel and the United States, Trump and Bibi, outside of Mark Levin and Ben Shapiro, who knows as much as I do. And also, like you just said, a book about the rise to where I am now going into the Hall of Fame. We'll see.
8: And what it's like to work with the three of us, of course. I'm sure that'd be a big part of
14: it. Well,
8: you
14: were in the last book.
8: So would I be in this one?
14: Probably. Yeah. Why not?
15: The part where he said goodbye to
14: I mean, if I do choose to write a book about my radio success, listen, I give you guys a lot of credit all the time. Lewis and Justin and Noam. In fact, I think I give you guys too much credit. But I do give you guys credit. Yeah, well,
15: more like it.
14: Well, don't get nuts about success with or without you.
8: The last book ended with me being fired, so I'm hoping in this one.
14: Is that right?
8: And it'll begin with me being rehired.
14: No, that was the first book.
8: Oh, okay.
14: No, that was the last book. You're right. So we'll see. We'll have more details on that when, in fact, it becomes relevant.
15: I always loved Noam, but parting ways.
8: We just had to
14: let him
8: go.
14: I'm going to say it again, and I know it's not right.
8: I know what
14: right.
8: you're going to say.
14: It was Bernie's fault.
15: Yeah, of course.
8: Yeah.
15: The great Bernie McGurk, I miss him every day.
14: I do. I do.
15: Oh, yeah.
14: He'll be one of the first people I mention, to be completely honest, when I make my speech in October when I'm inducted into the Hall of Fame. Bernard will be one of the first people I mention. Because I wouldn't be here without Bernard, of course.
8: Who will be the second person that you mention?
14: You.
8: No,
15: Gnome. Now,
8: what?
14: I'm trying to
8: fired.
14: Figure out, do I mention Gnome before my father, Danielle, my kids,
8: that
14: Trump?
8: Would be bad.
14: I don't know. We'll see.
15: Wow, you're up there.
8: Yeah.
14: Oh, you're up there, Gnome.
8: Just the consideration's amazing.
15: Never thought I'd bring him back, but he's still here.
14: Here he is.
15: There he is. He's in the 11th row, if you can see him.
14: It was, between him and Jerry Barmash.
8: Yes, that's right. And the Bronx Zoo's only elephant may be moving down south because she's so lonely. Patty, a 57-year-old Asian elephant, is all alone at the zoo after her pal Happy, you remember, was euthanized back in May.
14: No.
8: Elephants
14: what
8: are
14: do
8: known.
14: You mean you're a member?
8: Don't you remember when Happy was euthanized back in May?
14: No, because it wasn't
8: made
14: Happy.
8: Headlines.
14: Stop it.
8: You don't remember that?
14: Lou, do you remember that?
15: No, that was a time when I was pretty sad. So
14: yeah, I guess so.
15: I know. You didn't put me in the book, so I screw Happy. I don't know what gnome's talking about.
8: Well, so Happy was the elephant that was euthanized back in May, and her friend was Patty. So now Patty's by herself. Elephants are incredibly social creatures, so the zoo is reportedly thinking of moving Patty to an elephant sanctuary in Tennessee to live out her life with some new friends. So,
14: lovely. Special? Yeah. No, that's a nice story. Yeah,
8: nice. Yeah. That's
14: good
8: why.
14: Luck to Patty.
8: It's those stories are the reason I get into your books.
15: Or you say goodbye to. We say goodbye to Gnome again.
8: 7:38. Let's head over to the 77 WABC Sports Desk, and here's Justin Ellick.
6: 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World Cup ended last night for the United States, losing 4-1 to Belgium in Seattle. Round of 16 there. USA gets ousted. Belgium will now play 2010 champion Spain on Friday in California for a semifinal berth against France or Morocco. They play their quarterfinal match come Thursday night. Round of 16 will wrap out this afternoon. Noon, you'll see Argentina and Egypt from Atlanta. And 4 p.m. this afternoon, it's Switzerland and Colombia. Winners of those two matches will meet in the quarterfinals come Saturday from Kansas City. Let's head to the diamond in Atlanta. Luis Torrens doubled in two runs with two outs in the 10th inning. And the last place Mets beat the NL East leading Braves 7-6 to split that four-game series. Up next for the Mets, they open a three-game homestand against Kansas City tonight. First pitch from Queens is scheduled for 7:10 p.m. And in Tampa Bay, Cam Schlittler pitched eight innings for the second time this season. Jose Caballero homered twice. And the Yankees beat the Rays 5-1 in the opener of a four-game series. Now three games back at Tampa for first place in the AL East. Up next for the Yankees, Will Warren gets a start in tonight's game 2-4 against the Rays. First pitch from Tampa is scheduled for 6:40 p.m. That's your sports sponsored by Pete Morgan and Peerless Boilers. 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
16: 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Now, if you're traveling out on the northbound side of I-95, George Washington Bridge, a disabled tractor trailer just as you come into exit 69 in the local lane. So on the turnpike there, getting before the bridge, you've got that. And then southbound on the turnpike, the outer roadway south of Interchange 7, a disabled tractor trailer at 1.2 lanes route. Inbound RFK Triborough Bridge, there was an accident there earlier. You're backed up now as you come across the entire span back onto the Grand Central Parkway. Southbound on the BQE, we're slow from Queens Boulevard right on down to the Williamsburg, and then on the inbound side, pretty much bumper to bumper at this point, coming away from 65th Street all the way on up to the Brooklyn Bridge. On the New England Thruway, northbound getting up to exit 17, there is an accident there. Mass transit-wise, we do have delays on the D, the N, the R on the subways. 45-minute delays on the Gladstone branch of New Jersey Transit. Also, the 539 out of Gladstone, which was due in Hoboken at 7:04. That train is an hour late. And then the Montclair, Booton, and Morrison Essex lines, both on modified schedules. 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

0: Democrats who boycott opposing points of view. It speaks with the leftist media. I guess the Trumpsters hope to persuade. Long shot. And you can imagine President Biden speaking with the opposition. Very rarely happen. Getting specific, I don't understand the Jake Tapper thing. CNN loathes Mr. Trump, and Tapper is right on board with that. 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I'm not getting this at all. I do respect politicians and pundits that mix it up. That is a rapidly shrinking group. But I don't believe in rewarding contrived, deceitful behavior. 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

0: My boy Gaby's got his third basketball game of the season tonight. Coach Sid Rosenberg, one of the really great things I've done. You know, my dad, Harvey, who passed away 6 years ago last week, he was my coach in everything. Coached me in football for many years, Kings Bay football in Brooklyn, New York, and was my manager in baseball, North Highway, Little League, and Brooklyn, New York. My dad was always my coach, always. And now I'm coaching Gaby in basketball. This is our third year together. And we got a great team, Healy's Pub. You know that place, Lewis.
1: I know it.
0: Right across the street from the Rockaway Hotel. And the kid, Thomas Healy, he's our best player and a great kid. So we're off to a 2-0 start. I got a text from Bert. He runs a league. Bert and forget the other guy. I don't know. It wasn't Bugsy. It was somebody else.
1: It's Ernie, I think.
0: It may have been Ernie. That's right. Very good. And he goes, you know, we've taken a look at the – they do this every year. They play a couple of games. They see what teams seem to be loaded. They see what teams seem to be in big trouble. And they start to take away players from the good teams' rosters.
1: What?
0: To put them on other teams. They want the league to be competitive, you know.
1: Oh, my
0: so
1: God.
0: I finally got a great team. I go 10 deep, maybe 11, with 2-0. Gaby's getting playing time. I got Thomas. I got Ronan. I got Ryan. I got Michael. I got Ty. All these great players. And I got a text from Bert a couple days ago that, hey, Sid, we hate to do this to you, but we're taking away two of your players.
1: No.
0: What? Yeah.
1: No.
0: So I say, I'm going to kill you.
1: No.
0: And I wasn't even kidding. I was being serious. I'm going to kill you. We finally got a great team. Leave it alone, dickface.
1: Does everybody get a trophy, too?
0: I mean, come on.
1: They're taking players away.
0: Yes.
2: They didn't take Burf, did they?
0: They didn't take Burf.
2: Oh, thank
0: they
2: God.
0: Won't take Burf. You're hilarious. God, I love you. Burf happens to be William, which is Gabe's buddy, so they didn't take Burf.
2: I'm the head
0: they can't
2: of the
0: split
2: Burf
0: up Gabe and Burf.
2: Yeah.
0: I know you love Burf. Yeah.
1: He's out to get the newsletters. I saw it up
0: there. Well, I saw my assistant coach, Ryan Malone, in the gym yesterday. He's Malone. I keep saying the same thing. Ryan Moran in the gym yesterday. It's a great gym. Sean Cerrone, Burn Fitness. And Ryan said they're not touching our team, so at least for now. So we have games tonight, 7 p.m. start, and tomorrow night, 8:15, the late game. And my gut tells me we'll be 4-0 by Thursday morning, and then maybe then they'll mess up my team. I don't know. But I don't know when the trade deadline is, but they got to leave my team alone. I got great kids. That's the main thing. The kids are great. Every year I got a kid or two on my team that rolls their eyes, gives me a hard time when I take them out. Not these kids. These kids are great. They root for the bench players. They're like the Knicks, and we're good. So.

0: Game 3 coming up later on tonight. And Bert, if you touch it, I will go to your house. I know you're much bigger than me, and I will kick your ass all the way up and down Rockaway. And trust me when I tell you, ask Jonathan and Shane, I can do it. All right? We'll take a break when we get back.
1: You know who we are, but we definitely know
0: who you are. Damn right. I'm kidding because I love Bert. I love Bert. He's a terrific guy, and he does a great job with all the kids in our community. They're all great guys. Really, it's an amazing league. You know that, Lewis. You've been there. And the kids love it, and the whole community shows up. Shows you how tight-knit we are, this community. And Bert does a great job, but don't touch my team, you mother effer.
1: Taking teams apart.
0: Leave it alone. Exactly.
1: What kind of league is this?
0: We got a big-time team. We're going to win the whole thing.
1: Murph, you know what to do. Just do it, okay? Hey, listen, my wife made this great pie. Have some pie, you know, and don't make sure you don't throw the box out.
0: Bert and we got a Burf. We'll take a short break. When we get back, he happens to be the ambassador to Belgium.
1: Come on, Burf!
0: They beat us in soccer last night, but he's still American and loves us. Bill White, one of President Trump's favorite people and Sid Rosenberg's favorite people. Bill White, he's next on Sid and Friends in the Morning.

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1: From the Apple Bank Traffic Desk, again, as you begin to travel inbound to the George Washington Bridge, we had a bit of a problem coming inbound. We had a disabled tractor trailer right around the area of exit 69. I have a feeling that's out of the way. We still have, though, about a half-hour delay inbound at the George Washington Bridge. Same thing at the Lincoln Tunnel and off of 1 and 9 at the Holland if you're coming inbound from the Turnpike Extension, only about a 15-minute delay. Crossbox Expressway on the westbound side, we're slow getting over the 3rd Avenue Hill. Inbound on the LIE, we are going to be slow as you start to come into Queens Boulevard. Again, just a lot of slow traffic, and both ways on the Van Wyck into Jamaica Avenue. Very heavy and slow. Now, 45 on the Gladstone branch of Jersey Transit, and modified schedules on the Montclair Booton and the Morris and Essex and alternate side today is in effect. 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I'm Joe Nolan with traffic on Talk Radio 77 WABC. 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
2: We are seeing some ponding and some flooding across Suffolk County, so be careful out there. But otherwise, we're doing okay on the LIE. No problems. Sunrise Highway, Southern State, Northern State Parkway. And on the LIRR, everything on or close to schedule. In the WLIR Traffic Desk, I'm Noam Layden.
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0: comes on, I introduce him as my favorite homosexual. Yesterday, I had Wyatt Imus on the program, who reminded me that his late great father, Don Imus, referred to this guy as the Rear Admiral. Either way, he's a brilliant, gorgeous, great man, loyal friend, and now the ambassador in Belgium. The Belgians, of course, beat us in soccer last night. So I couldn't wait to talk to the great Bill White this morning. And here he is, live from Greece. We'll get to that in just a moment. The great Bill White. Bill, good morning, buddy. How are you?
1: Good, Sid. The Honorable Sid Rosenberg, the greatest radio talk show guy out there. Congratulations on all the success. I love you. I miss you. I'm so proud of you.
0: Thank you, Bill. I'll be inducted into the New York Broadcasting Hall of Fame this October. And, you know, I wish you could be there, you and Brian. I really do. But either way, you know, you played such an integral part of my career, you know, dating back to the days on the Intrepid with Imus and that whole crew. And I just heard me mention Wyatt. I've kind of, you know, got Deirdre and Wyatt back in my life, and they love you. I know you were with Deirdre just a couple of weeks ago. So all that seems to come back around, you know, Bill?
1: Yes, sir. You know, it's funny. You said Imus called me the Rear Admiral. My mother called me right after this, and she says, William, do you understand what Imus said? Doesn't he know that you're not in the military? And I said, well, Mom, yes, he does. And she said, oh, gross, and she hung the phone up. Anyway, that's Imus for you. But you, my friend, I will tell you this. You're one of the most strongest supporters of President Trump. You're fighting for him everywhere. Strongest supporter of Israel like I am. I follow your lead. There is no room, no daylight in between our thinking. And, yes, it's true that the Belgium did win. But if we were going to be beat, I hate to say that, our team's a great team. It's nice to be, it's nice to give a victory to some of our best friends. And Belgium is one of our best friends. You know, we have a $150 billion trade relationship with Belgium. It's the headquarters of NATO. It's the capital of the EU. We're about to sign almost a $1 trillion trade deal with the EU. It's passing. So this is all good news coming out of our relationship, despite what the media is trying to say, Sid. President Trump put the screws to everybody, and it's working. So, you know, Europe sometimes doesn't like the exact way that President Trump might say something. I love it, how he says it, everything he says, because he's getting it done. If he asked them nicely to spend money on NATO, their own defense, they'd never do it. So he made them do it, and now there's $1 trillion, $1 trillion with a T, that Mark Rutte and the EU countries are able to spend on their defense because of Donald Trump. So things are great in Europe, and we're about to have the NATO summit, and the boss is flying over today.
0: Yeah, no, he's there already. But I want to go back to Belgium for 1 second. Then I do want to touch on the NATO summit, because you mentioned Israel, and they are watching this very, very closely, and I'll tell you why, Bill. But, you know, it got a little testy when President Trump went out of his way to make sure that our leading goal scorer played last night. Balogun, it didn't matter. They beat us easily, Belgium, 5-2 in the friendly game a month ago. Beat us easily again last night, 4-1. So they've proven, Belgium, they're a much better soccer team than we are. That's the bottom line. But I know that the Belgian players, for example, they were giving Donald Trump the business when they won last night. So I know you in Greece this morning, but I have to imagine that they partied in the streets of Belgium last night because they really wanted to beat the Americans, yes?
1: They did. And something very nice, I spoke to my head of security for diplomatic security. I was just a little, you know, happy and concerned because as ambassador, I'm responsible for the 800 U.S. Citizens and the 1,900 U.S. service members that live in Belgium. They're under my care and concern. There were people at the U.S. Embassy cheering, celebrating outside our embassy. So, look, the Belgian people are very nice. They are big football fans. They won fair and square. I think they're much happier that this guy who got the red card, Balogun, was playing. Because if they did win and he wasn't playing, I think people would say, well, they didn't really play the U.S. team. They played part of it. So I think it all works out in the end. I don't like what people are saying, criticizing President Trump. He didn't interfere. He just asked for a review. And as president of the United States of America, he has a right to ask for that. He didn't tell them to put him back in. He said, please review it. And Gianni Infantino put out a statement that the president called him, yes, but they were already reviewing this, and you saw the results. So I think all in all, fair and square, Belgium won. Congratulations. Let's go on to the next one. By the way, the King of Belgium called me yesterday, His Majesty King Philippe, and he is now traveling to the United States to see the next game in the United States of his team, which I think is a great honor for the team and an honor for the United States to have His Majesty the King come to America. Said he's very grateful that the United States saved his kingdom twice, first from the Germans in one and then from the Nazis in World War II. He's a great guy. And I'd love you to meet him, actually. If he's in New York, we should arrange an interview.
0: Oh, I would love to do that. This is the great ambassador in Belgium, Bill White. I'd love to meet the King of Belgium. I really would. And they're going to take on Spain the end of the week. And I'm rooting for Belgium now because I saw a picture yesterday, Bill White, of a big rally in Spain where they had a huge sign. When I say a huge sign, Bill, I mean the sign was as big as Belgium, which said basically death to Israel. So we know, I know you're high on Europe and President Trump. You're 100% right, is improving what's going on there, and they're becoming more accountable and paying more money. But the anti-Semitism factor in Europe is a disaster, and Spain may be right there at the very top of the list.
1: Yeah, let's talk about that, because I didn't want to let that go over. You're 100% right. You know, we don't have a perfect relationship, right? But we're all humans, and we need to improve. But this is a very big problem, Sid, in Europe, and I know you're focused on this. I want you to know I'm fighting so hard here. We have a moylem. This is the rabbi that performs the bris milah, which is the circumcision in the Jewish tradition, and there is a prosecutor who's a zealous prosecutor. He's the son of a bitch. I'm after him. They don't like when I interfere with these things, but I'm not going to stop until he drops the prosecution or he releases these charges. But this man has performed safely thousands of circumcisions, and they're prosecuting him for mutilation of a child. So this is an anti-Semitic prosecution. The Belgians don't like to admit this, but that's why I'm here, and that's why I'm fighting for this a man who happens to have been born in Brooklyn. So he's a U.S. citizen, and I will not stop, Sid, I promise you, until we get him cleared of these charges, because it is anti-Semitic to prosecute a Moyle for doing his job that they've been doing for 3,000 years, for Christ's sake.
0: Well, God bless you, Bill. Seriously, God bless you. I love you so much. You're such a terrific guy. You really are. And that brings me to Israel and Bibi Netanyahu. You know, again, I know you with Kimberly Guilfoyle this morning in Greece. I guess you're going to make that 2-hour flight over to Turkey. That's my assumption here, to see President Trump at the NATO summit. And Bibi has made it very, very clear to President Trump, do not give F-53s to Erdogan. So I know the president likes to keep his enemies close. I get it. Even Mamdani, it bothers the hell out of me. It really does. I've complained to Trump about that because I hate Mamdani's guts. But whether it's Putin or in this case, Erdogan, who's not a good guy, in fact, he's a bad guy, ask the Greeks, ask the Israelis, Bibi does not want Trump giving Erdogan F-53s. Any opinion on that story, which is now a big story here in America?
1: I do trust, like, with my heart and soul. You know, I've known President Trump for 35 years. You have known him for the same. It goes way back. I was 22 years old. He gave me $1 million of his own money to save the Veterans Day parade. I've been working with him hand in glove since then. I'm 59. He's an amazing man. He loves Israel. He wants to have peace 100%. No one to bring peace to these places except Donald Trump, because it just has not happened for all these years. The UN, all the efforts, the past presidents, he's the only one. So I do trust him, Sid, emphatically and with my heart and my soul, and he will do the right thing. I think we all have to do that, and we have to have some patience to let him work these important angles so that it will have a lasting peace.
0: What else do you think is on the docket, Bill White, for Trump at this NATO summit? Obviously, we saw Starmer walk out a couple of weeks ago. I hope and pray that somewhere in the near future, my friend Nigel Farage takes charge there in the UK. But what do you expect will be at the very top of the list that Trump wants to get done as you join him in Turkey later on today?
1: Well, I think the main message, which is going to be resounding, I could just imagine, Sid, and by the way, I agree with you about Mamdani, the city that I love. He's just destroying it piece by piece. So I hope people will get straight the next time, coming from the gay guys saying that they need to get straight and they need to go vote in the primary. They can't let the healthcare union elect some clown like this guy in the primary, and they have to vote for someone who's a business person who will save New York, because it's going down in the toilet.
0: Well, let me stop you right there before you get to what you think is at the very top of the list of what Trump wants to accomplish at the NATO summit today. You know, I've had real discussions about running. Now, look, I'm about to hopefully do a new radio deal, and I've got other deals down the road. So I'm at the point in my career, I'm going to the Hall of Fame in October. I can finally start making a lot of money, you know. But there's a lot of people, from Bruce Blakeman, who's running for governor, to Lara Trump, the president's daughter-in-law, who really want to see me run for mayor in 2029. I even sent a text to President Trump asking him his opinion. What are your thoughts on that?
1: Well, first of all, as you know, because I don't want to be in violation of the Hatch Act, just in case the FBI and the State Department and the CIA are listening.
0: Which they are.
1: which they might be. But when I am out, Sid, I would love to talk to you about that. That's 2028. You're a great friend. You're a great patriot. You love the city so much that you live, work, and have your family in. And so we need candidates who love New York City and who are not communists and socialists. That's all I'll say, because I think that's a good way to end that. But
0: I think so too. Yeah.
1: but you know I love you, Sid.
0: We'll talk. Well, we'll talk in private. Yes. But getting back to NATO, what is at the very top of Trump's list, you think?
1: So importantly, and this is directly from the president himself, I don't like to interpret what he says. I like to repeat exactly what he says, because he's very clear. He's consistent. NATO has finally stood up. I'll give you an example. Belgium was at 1.1% of GDP on spending for NATO as a percentage. It has to be at 5%. They did agree. They have more than doubled their expenditures in the last 12 months, which is a miracle. This country of Belgium did not plan to double their defense budget. And because of President Trump, they did, and they're now more ready for a conflict, God forbid, if Russia were to go that way or other adversaries. Belgium is on its way to the 5%, and that's a miracle. So if he doesn't keep the pressure on, you know, when we're doing Operation Epic Fury, you've heard him say, where was NATO when I needed to land a plane instead of refueling, which is dangerous in the air? It would have been nice to land at one of these bases, you know, that the United States basically paid for, right? And they didn't do it. So I think he's going to be tough, as he should be. I think he's going to deliver a strong message, but he'll do it, you know, in the Donald Trump respectful way to get them to act. Because if he asked them nicely, they would never do a damn thing, because he has to be firm. That's the way he's getting things done. I'm so proud of him. I love the man. We've never had a better president in the history of our country.
0: Great.
1: And I can't wait to see what happens tomorrow at NATO. I think he's going to make NATO stronger, better, and more prosperous.
0: Final 60 seconds, a great Bill White. And I mentioned Spain earlier. They were one of those countries that did not allow us to land. Italy as well. That was a big shock. But on the way out, Bill, you know, again, you're spending time with Brian in Belgium. You're our ambassador. But you're a New Yorker through and through, the intrepid all those years. You love the United States. I know you lived in Florida, too. I know your whole history. But you ever see yourself maybe staying in Europe, or when this ambassadorship is done, is Bill White going to be back in America the very next morning?
1: Aha. Ooh, that's a good question, Sid. I think you and I should sit together. Yeah, you always have the best questions. You're one of the smartest guys on the radio, and one of the most good-looking. Like, if I were straight, we should talk. But in all seriousness, you know, people have said, hey, Bill, you should run for office. Bill, you should be running this you know, this operation. I ran the $12 billion real estate investment trust. I ran the Intrepid for 20 years, took it to a million paid visitors, raised $2 billion for our nation's veterans and fallen heroes. So I think the future is bright for Brian and I, and I thank God for all the blessings we have. We're very lucky. We just sold our company, which is called Ghost Protein, to Keurig for $2.5 billion. Very proud of my friends Ryan Hughes and Dan Larenko at Ghost for doing that. I'll send you a case of the Ghost Energy. I'm sure the guys listening in the studio say, please don't send Sid any caffeine. Please don't do that. But you're going to love the flavors. So I think the future is bright for you and me. Who knows? Maybe we do something fun together.
0: Oh, that sounds amazing. We will talk. At any rate, you're doing a tremendous job in Belgium. And have some fun with Kimberly and the president the next couple of days, a very important NATO summit. You are just one of the best people. I mean this, Bill, just one of the best people I've ever met. I couldn't love you more than I do. So thank you for hopping on from Greece this morning. And we will talk again very, very soon. Bill White, I love you. Thank you.
1: 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And God bless you and your team and your family. 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God bless America.
0: God bless America. There he is, folks, the amazing ambassador in Belgium on his way to the NATO summit today, my dear friend Bill White. We'll take a short break. More of the Tuesday edition of Sid and Friends in the morning right after these words.

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1: Well, from the Apple Bank traffic desk, and as you begin to travel on the BQE northbound right around McGinnis Humboldt, you had an accident there. Again, the two right lanes are going to be out of service as you start to get in through there. And then also coming inbound on the RFK Triborough Bridge on the Queens leg, there was a stall. Two right lanes are out or were out. Now you've got delays as you come inbound on the Grand Central Parkway back to the Brooklyn Queens Expressway. Now on the New England Thruway northbound at exit 17, there's an accident at that point. Now heading inbound at the Lincoln Tunnel stall bus in the express bus lane a little earlier. That causing some pretty good delays heading inbound there. Jersey Turnpike, southbound Western Spur at 15W, some debris. Center lane out, northbound on the parkway at 135. There was an accident there, but that really wasn't bothering anybody. And then southbound Route 1 at Riders Lane, there is an accident, and that really is causing some big delays in the New Brunswick area. Now, Transit Authority, delays on the D, the N, the R, Metro North, 15 on the New Haven Division, earlier signal problems, Jersey Transit, 45 on the Gladstone branch, also the Montclair, Booton, Morris, and Essex lines on a modified schedule, and alternate side of the street parking rules and regulations once again today are in effect. 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I'm Joe Nolan with traffic on Talk Radio 77 WABC.
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2: Good morning. Monday was the first full trading day in the month of July and the beginning of the third quarter of 2026, and the markets were in rallying mode. IBM, Boeing led the Dow up. Technology, too. Over at the NASDAQ, the chips were soaring. The SOX index up 3%. AI risk was on. And the day got off to an unusual start, too, with the opening bells of the New York Stock Exchange and the NASDAQ rung remotely by President Trump in the Oval Office. He was promoting his new savings account for children that comes with a $1,000 balance. Also, a brand new stock exchange was launched in Texas Monday. The Dallas based index is seen as a serious challenger to the NYSE and the NASDAQ. Defense company Lockheed Martin's buying the naval defense group Ultra Maritime for over $3 billion. Ultra specializes in submarines and underwater warfare equipment. Lockheed Martin stock was lower on news. Dell Technologies soared after President Trump praised the company, up 5%. Microsoft's axing 5,000 jobs, including 20% of its gaming unit, and revamping the Xbox division. Microsoft down about 1%. And a huge story in Britain. The owners of NBC Television, Comcast, are buying ITV for $2.1 billion in a deal that is likely to transform the UK TV landscape. Comcast was lower. On Tuesday, earnings from Samsung, the South Korean Chaebol. With business, I'm John Terrett.
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6: And with an American flag on that cap. You might as well have a hood on. You might as well have a hood on. Because that's what it looks like. That's what it feels like.
7: But you say this is the best nation. The best nation for who?
6: Yeah, when you say it's the best nation.
7: When you say it's the best nation, the best nation for who? Because if we are celebrating 250 years, what are we exactly celebrating is what I want to know. And so I'm really glad that picture was taken, because that picture is how we feel walking into many rooms down the street. That picture is how we feel, and nobody will believe us. So look at that picture and understand how it feels.
8: And you never should be made to feel like that. Yes. It's wrong that this woman is.
6: And I said this on this show many, many years ago, because this is my 10th year on the show, and I said there are times when I walk into a community and I see American flags all over the community, and I suddenly feel unsafe.
9: You feel unsafe, you ungrateful bitch. Yeah, I said it. So what? Another one of those repulsive hags from The View. That was Sonny Hostin, but they're all disgusting animals. Whoopi's gross, Joy Behar's gross, Anna Navarro's gross, but this one, she's the worst of all, Sonny Hostin. And who does she think she's kidding? She's a black girl living in a very wealthy, all-white neighborhood. All of her neighbors, are they white supremacists, Sonny? I don't think so, because then you'd move to, I don't know, Harlem. But you don't live there, do you, Sonny? You lying sack of shizzle. The American flag makes you feel unsafe? Get out. Man, I'm so sick and tired of all these people. Seriously, man, it's enough. Anyway, everybody loves Tuesdays because Uncle Bo, the former great cop and now Mr. New York, hops on every Tuesday morning and gives New York a little lesson. So here he is, the great Bo Deedle. Bo, good morning, buddy. How are you?
10: Good morning, Sid. I got a lot of stuff I'd like to get through, but most important is, Hochul, stay off Long Island. Our only savior is Bruce Blakeman. I don't care if you're an independent Democrat. This will be the savior. You know, he was saved with the $8 billion from Snaggletooth Hochul. If that ain't coming, this guy's bankrupt. Also, Bill White, my friend for a lot of years. You know what, Bill? You tell me Europe is a disaster. England, Spain, France, Ireland, Italy, these criminal immigration, robbing and raping and beating people up. I don't know. Maybe Belgium's in good shape, but the rest of Europe is finished. Also, this thing with New York City schools, 45% of the kids can't read and write. $40 billion, everything's running around. Now, Montgomery's talking about releasing 700 criminals who are illegally here, so ICE can't get them. Let's start from the beginning. We had a great day, July 4th. All of a sudden, this speech, I watched it. I wanted to break my TV. All of a sudden, George Washington's death, the greatest American hero of our time, he then speaks there. He used Washington's death to attack the greatest nation on earth. It's clear. He's a commie trying to destroy New York City and America. All I know, it's disgraceful when this angry commie brat moves. If the calls to deport him for his sickening attack on America on our birthday, he flooded the media with other issues. Deport Mondami to Spain to join his ugly wife there, Ramadamadou, who ditched American 250 bits for the Islamic spiritual wealth is retreat. Hey, listen to me. We got a law. The feds could remove him from office under the 1954 Communist Control Act. They are communists. They put this DSA crap there because they don't want to identify as communists. There is a law on our books. No commies in this country. Let's take him out, Mr. President. How dare this communist lecture me on what it means to be an American? He's intentionally destroying New York, and he wants the rest of the country. All of a sudden, commie Mondami is attacking history. Communists has always known one thing: to take a country, you must first destroy the people's attachment to it. The fastest way to do that is to attack and erase history. History is what turns a nation into a home. It's memories, good and bad, that makes people willing to defend, sacrifice for it, and pass along. If this communist Marcus is third world with work, he wants it in here. Mondami, we're told America is exceptional because we're richer, stronger, more powerful than anyone. The truth, my friends, is that America is exceptional because here, nothing is fixed in place. No, you commie, bastard. I can't say bastard. Love America for the patriotism. My dummy, your hate America speech was all about free stuff or illegal migrants. Not one word about veterans who died and were wounded defending this great country. Tommy Mandami, you violated federal law by failing to register for the Selective Service over the 7 years when you had the green card. Here's another felony. Green card holders, 18 to 26, must report to Selective Service. He didn't do it. It's a violation. It's a crime. Let's take him out on that. Mandami, you left out Soros and that Sigmund scumbag. All you know is one thing. You go after Elon Musk. Elon Musk was the one that was feeding people in Africa. And with his Skylink, he was helping people all over the world. You piece of garbage. But all I know is one thing. Mandami, he just for Americans, now trashes the very system that gave his family wealth and success. This is disgusting. After becoming a U.S. citizen just 8 years, 8 years ago, a country allowed him to become the mayor of the greatest city in the world. He's lecturing multi-generation Americans what it means to be American. You don't have a clue. Where is Mandami's gratitude and respect? Enough. And then on top of it, defund the police. You just defunded the police again. These cops are working two shifts from Operation Shield. They went into the gang task force, and we had cops shot. You piece of garbage. All I know is one thing. The city council now raised their salary from $148,500 to $172,000. Mandami raised his salary from $258,000 to $300,000. Mandami pledged $65 million to protect gender-affirming care. Who cares about that, you fool? Get more cops. The mayor's office to protect tenants. Sia Weaver, who said ownership is white supremacy. Bullcrap. You work, you buy things, and you have success. That's what America is. And also with the cop shot in the back. The guy didn't even know, Montgomery didn't even know the poor cop's name. His name was Robert Carroll, you fool. Not Robert Carroll, you idiot. Okay. Socialist Montgomery already overseeing the loss of 64,000 private sector jobs during a period. DSA government employment, here, get these numbers, from 594,000 to 621,000, an increase of 27,000 more government employees. And I tell you what, the big majority of these DSA scumbags, since 2000, $47 billion have left New York City, Florida, Texas, North Carolina. It goes on and on. And here's one more thing, very important. He thinks he's a financial whiz. If Snaggletooth governor didn't give you that $8.8 billion, we would have been bankrupt. Now in the contract negotiations, you suck up to all these unions, Mandami. Now they want more money. What are you going to do? You're going to give them raises. We're going to go bankrupt. I remember the 70s. I remember the garbage. I remember when we had 2,000 murders on the street. I remember the graffiti. I remember we're going right into the talk. And that's his little secret thing. That's the communist way. And what we have to do is we have to find out what is the problem. You care so much about New York, you piece of garbage. Why haven't you hired in 185 days an economic development head? Because you don't care. You want to see us going to the toilet bowl. And all you do is with that smile. And I tell you, Mandami, I am coming after you every way I can. I tell you, I may have to do some jail time. On that note, have a great day.
9: Oh, God. Ah, I never even jumped in once. That was literally 9 minutes of fire from the great Bo Deedle. I'm not kidding you. People on Tuesdays are like, I can't wait for Bo. And I make them wait longer now, like Bill O'Reilly on Thursdays. Bill O'Reilly now basically is a 9 a.m. interview. Bo went from 7:50 to like 8:15. It's a bigger audience. They love him. I love him. I may have to do some jail time. That's my type of guy. And let me just say this, Bo. I would have no problem sitting with you in that same jail cell if it comes to Mamdani. None. Because it's pretty clear how much I hate the guy. So that is another great segment from Bo Dietl. Always amazing on a Tuesday morning. Thank you, Bo. That wraps up, I guess, hour number two of this fine radio show. Still a lot more to come. He mentioned Bruce Blakeman running for governor. Bruce Blakeman is stopping by the program in about a half hour. We're also going to talk to President Trump's new labor secretary. He nominated him, I should say, as the Secretary of Labor, making his second appearance on Sid and Friends in the Morning. Keith Sonderling, plus a special guest in the 9 o'clock hour. All that still to come, the Tuesday edition of Sid and Friends in the Morning after Bo Dietl rolls on.

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5: I'm Michael Wallace. President Trump has arrived in Turkey for what could be a contentious two-day NATO summit. News Nation's Corey Smith.
6: President Trump's never shied away from expressing his feelings on NATO. He's openly questioned the alliance, the loyalty of its members. Just remember, just a few days ago, posting on Truth Social, it's, quote, ridiculous for the USA to continue along this one-sided path when the relationship is not reciprocal. They were not there for us, referring, of course, to the war in Iran and efforts to reopen the Strait of Hormuz. Presidents also threatened to withdraw U.S. support multiple times from NATO, and not to mention the tariffs that he has slapped on our allies and threats to take Greenland from NATO member Denmark.
5: This week's summit will also focus on the Russia-Ukraine war and the safety of the Strait of Hormuz. Senate Democrats are calling on Graham Plattner to drop out of Maine's Senate race as he denies rape allegations. The Hill's Caroline Vakil.
7: We just saw the Senate Democrats' campaign arm last night release a statement from Schumer and Gillibrand, essentially saying that they were calling on Plattner to drop out of the race and saying that they were not going to invest in the race if he remained on the ballot. You saw sort of similar language from the Senate Majority PAC, which is the sort of super PAC aligned with Democratic leadership in the Senate. You're seeing a lot of Senate Democrats also withdrawing endorsements from him.
5: Democrats were hoping Plattner would help them flip the Senate. Cuba is scrambling to restore its power grid after a nationwide blackout yesterday. The cause is still under investigation. Cubans are struggling.
8: It is desperate. Why? Because there's no water. There are mosquitoes. The heat, which is unbearable. Now come the 2 months of July and August when no one can stand the heat here. So what does that bring with it? Exhaustion. And what's needed is for this to level out. How much longer is this going to be? Because really, it can't be endured anymore.
5: Cuba suffered several large blackouts since the U.S. started blocking shipments of oil to the island to pressure Cuba to open its economy to foreign investment. The death toll from the Venezuela earthquakes has jumped above 3,500. Thousands of survivors are sleeping in crowded shelters or on the streets.
9: There are still people buried under the rubble, and the government refuses to bring in machinery to help the people. I have friends and family members buried. And to this day, we've had no response from anyone. I feel mocked because the governor came today, but he did not talk to us.
5: Tens of thousands of people are still missing. 60,000 buildings were damaged or destroyed. Team USA is out at the World Cup after losing to Belgium 4-1 last night. Head coach Mauricio Pochettino.
10: We were not the same team that during the tournament showed the quality. Very bad day. Wasn't our day.
5: Belgium advances to the quarterfinals. It'll take on Spain Friday. This is the Worldwide News Network.
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11: 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MyFirstPistol assists customers with firearms license application training process, but does not issue handgun licenses. You must have a valid firearm license issued by the NYPD to purchase, possess, or shoot a handgun or pistol in New York City. 65 cloudy on this Tuesday, July 7th. Good morning, I'm Noam Layden. Flood waters are receding from where they took over in places like Asbury Park, Long Island, and in Brooklyn, where neighbors there say the flooding Monday is the city's fault for failing to clean out those storm drains.
12: Out here this morning was bad. It was really bad.
13: Yeah.
12: Calf high type water. I don't know what the city's doing about it, but they need to do something really bad. I mean, because now we're talking about wastewater coming back out. That's the problem.
14: I think it's bad because they need to do something about it. It's been like this for a while.
11: 22,000 in New Jersey still waiting for the lights to come back on after the power was knocked out by those severe storms that took place Saturday night. The number of Legionnaires' disease cases on the Upper East Side continues to grow. Now 18 that clustered in the area of Carnegie Hill and the Yorkville neighborhoods. Some have ended up in the hospital.
15: If you're in those zip codes, it's from 76th Street to 96th Street, from Central Park all the way to the river. That's a lot of people.
11: Yeah, sure is. There have been no deaths so far. Department of Health officials continue to believe bacteria in the cooling towers in the area are the source of the spread. If you feel flu-like symptoms and you live on the East Side, the health department suggests you go see a doctor. City council members will begin discussing today whether they deserve an 18.2% raise. They have not had a pay hike since 2016. New Yorkers say they would like to get the same kind of pay raise.
16: Everything is raising up. And some of us staying broke. I'm broke.
17: It's not good at all because we are right now already having trouble.
11: Now, under the recommendations, the mayor's salary would go from $258,000 a year to $305,000. City council members would go from making $148,000 to $172,000 a year. Two children on Long Island suffered some pretty serious burns carrying out one of the latest viral TikTok challenges that has kids put the popular Nido squishy toy into a microwave and then tape the results.
18: It becomes a very, very hot gel, unsuspecting to the folks that take that out of the microwave. And unfortunately, they were handling this thing and it resulted in burn injuries.
11: Yeah, Nassau County Fire Marshal there says 4-year-old girl and her older sibling were burned doing that TikTok challenge last week. Cloudy day on the way. Slight chance of a shower. High 74. 8:36 now. Let's head over to the 77 WABC Sports Desk. And here's Justin Ella.
5: 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Hopes for a deep World Cup run at home ended with a 4-1 loss to Belgium in Seattle last night, so USA ousted. Belgium will now play 2010 champion Spain on Friday in California for a semifinal berth against France or Morocco, who play their quarterfinal match come Thursday night. Round of 16 wraps out this afternoon, 12 p.m. noon from Atlanta. It's Argentina and Egypt, and 4 p.m. this afternoon from Vancouver. Switzerland and Colombia get underway. Winners of both of those matches will meet each other in the quarterfinals come Saturday from Kansas City. On the diamond in Atlanta, Luis Torrens doubled in two runs with two outs in the 10th inning, and the last place Mets beat the NL East leading Braves 7-6 to split that four-game series. Up next for the Mets, they open a three-game homestead against Kansas City tonight. First pitch from Queens is scheduled for 7:10. And in Tampa Bay, Cam Schlutler pitched 8 innings for the second time this season. Jose Caballero homered twice, and the Yankees beat the Rays 5-1 in the opener of a four-game series. Now 3 games back of Tampa for first place in the AL East. Up next for the Yankees, Will Warren gets a start in tonight's game 2-4 against the Rays. First pitch from Tampa, 6:40 p.m. That's your support, sponsored by Pete Morgan of Pillow Spoilers. 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
11: 8:38 traffic, transit now. Here's Joe Nolan.
19: All right, Noam, on the Brooklyn-Queens Expressway, we had some earlier problems from the Apple Bank traffic desk. There was an accident northbound at McGinnis-Humboldt. That has now been cleared. Southbound, though, we're still slow all the way to Northern Boulevard now, right on down and into the area of the Williamsburg Bridge, and then on the inbound side, very slow, right around Industry City up to the Brooklyn Bridge. Again, on the RFK Triborough, we had an earlier accident on the Queens, I'm sorry, stall in Queens Lake. That has been cleared. Same thing coming inbound at the Lincoln Tunnel. That earlier disabled bus is out of the way. We still have delays, though, heading southbound on the Western Spur, south of 15W. There was some debris in the center lane. Turnpike Authority has gotten that out of the way, and things are moving pretty well through there now. Still a little bit of a slowdown. And then as you travel out onto the southbound, make that northbound side of the Garden State Parkway, getting into 135, there was an accident. There is some slow traffic there as well, but not anywhere near as bad as it was a little while ago. Now, we still have delays on the D, the N, and the R subway lines. Metro North with 10 to 15 minute delays on the New Haven division. Jersey Transit 45 on the Gladstone branch. And the Montclair, Booton, Morris, and Essex lines all with modified schedules. An alternate side again today is going to be in effect. 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
13: Well, I'm watching President Trump sit here with this Erdogan. I can't stand Erdogan. I hate him. Yeah, that's right. I love Bibi. I love Israel. I hate Erdogan. Hate him. But the NATO summit is in Turkey, and Erdogan is the host, so Trump has no choice. I think they've shaken hands six or seven times now. You have one TV, has Erdogan on. The other television in the newsroom has Graham Plotner on. So you've got a Jew hater and a Nazi. No, but the world's in great shape. Don't worry, folks. We're doing great. Everything is just fine. A Jew hater and a Nazi. It's like an old joke, right?
20: And to walk into a bar.
13: Right, walk into a bar. You want to hit a third party, feel free to do it.
20: And the bartender says, yeah. Your bullets arrived.
13: Funny. So a few weeks ago, I had the real fortunate opportunity to have two great people in the studio at once. The General Inspector of the Labor Department, former Congressman and dear friend Anthony D'Esposito, and Keith Sonderling, who was the Acting Secretary of Labor. And last week, or maybe 2 weeks ago when I was away, President Trump now has nominated Sonderling to be the full-time, take off the temporary, not the interim, make him the Secretary of Labor, which is a huge deal. Keith is a great guy. I love him. So congratulations, Keith Sonderling, and welcome back to Sid and Friends in the Morning.
21: Thank you so much. I was so excited for you to hear about the news when President Trump announced it. And as you know, I've been working for the president since 2017, doing his labor policy, and now to be able to lead the Labor Department as the permanent secretary is the honor of my lifetime, and we're going to just continue to make sure that American workers get the first and best opportunity to get these jobs in this incredible economy that the president promised to create and has delivered on.
13: So where were you, what were you doing when President Trump reached out and said, okay, Keith, this one's yours?
21: I was in Manchester, New Hampshire. We had just finished up a full day of going around Manchester. First, we visited a community college where they were teaching students how to weld, and they actually let me put on a welding hat and try to weld myself, which, Sid, is, as you know, is something they don't teach us in Boca. But I was able to put it on. I'll send you a picture when we're off. It's on Sonderling47 on Twitter. But and then you're really just talking about all these jobs the president has created, you know, the rebuilding American infrastructure to get people more in manufacturing. It has to happen in community colleges. So the Department of Labor is partnering with community colleges around the country to get these types of skills back, you know, for shop, for HVAC, for plumbing. So I was visiting that. Then I was able to visit a manufacturer in New Hampshire that was building submarine parts. So we were just having a great day talking about the president's policies and how it's impacting areas like in New Hampshire. Then we were at the airport ready to board our flight, and the flight was delayed. So fortunately, that delay must have been sent by Hashem himself, because during that delay, the president called me and

0: Trump's policies. We're seeing how the trillions of dollars of investments that the president has personally brought back has really impacted American workers. And we see just an excitement of everywhere we go because these jobs are coming back. And these are jobs that were lost. You know, they think about the manufacturing jobs, the made in America. Everyone wants American-made products. And that was just shipped overseas. So the president has brought those back. We see those historic investments. And for my job, the Department of Labor, is to make sure that not only American workers are getting these jobs, but they're skilled and trained in their local communities to get these jobs. And that's really what I was able to see. The other thing we were out doing and we've been doing, as you know, it's been 1 year since the president's working family tax cuts has passed. So we're really seeing the benefits of that. No tax on tips. So when I go to restaurants, you see all these restaurant workers, waiters, waitresses, maitre d's, everyone's happy because they're making more money in tips because more people are spending and they're keeping that money without having to pay tax. When I visit plants, we see more overtime happening because of the increased production. 6 months straight, the manufacturing index has increased, reversing its decline from the Biden administration, which was down every single month. So there's more overtime out there. And when they get more overtime, they're not being taxed on that as well. So we're just seeing the benefits of the working family tax cuts. We're seeing the benefits of the president's policy. And that's why it's so important for us to leave D.C., to go to these places around the country where these policies are really hitting home.
1: Keith Sonderling, who has recently been nominated to be the Secretary of Labor full-time. He's already done a tremendous job for President Trump the last, 9 years. You know, Keith, yesterday President Trump did something pretty cool. He rang the opening bell from the Oval Office in the White House, very cool, and he was there basically to pump up Trump accounts. And we know that a lot of the Trump account stuff really speaks to the younger generation, kids like you all across America who are parents of young children looking to make sure that their futures are steadied here in America. What are your thoughts on what you saw yesterday, the opening bell, Trump accounts from the White House?
0: Well, two things. One, Sid, I think you'd much rather have him come to the New York Stock Exchange to ring the bell there, because I'm sure if you would go, and I'm sure if he saw you, he'd make you come up and ring the bell with him.
1: He usually does that. Yeah. You're very good, Keith. He usually calls me up on stage, and it's so silly because when I heard he was ringing the opening bell, I'll be honest with you, I sent him a text yesterday morning, and I said, you know, you're going to be down on Wall Street. Maybe we can bump into each other this morning before you head to Turkey. So I was under the impression he was doing just that, heading to Wall Street. I had no idea he was doing it at the White House.
0: And they brought him a special bell. And I don't know if you saw the press conference.
1: I did.
0: It's a big gold bell. And he says, he's not sure if that's a bell going back to New York, but it's not leaving the White House. So I can assure you there is no way that bell is ever coming back to New York. It's historic. But, yeah, it was a great day ringing in Trump accounts. And this is just such an incredible, incredible program for families with young children. I signed both my kids up yesterday, 4.5 and 1.5-year-old, for their Trump accounts. But for those kids who were born from January 1st, 2025 through the president's term, you know, through the end of 2028, the extra benefit is that they're going to get $1,000 paid for by generous donations from, you know, obviously Michael Dell and his wife had committed to giving $1,000 to newly born kids.
1: Well, by the way, now that you brought them up, Michael and Susan, they're an amazing couple, are they not? Amazing.
0: Susan, yes, yes. Amazing. And the fact that they're doing this just to help kids grow wealthy, you know, the fact that they can get $1,000 invested in American companies. And that's also what's so special, is that this money that you put in and this money that is going to be put in for you if your kids qualify by generous people like Michael and Susan Dell and other very wealthy people and companies who are committed to this is going to go back into the American market. So it's going to be invested in American companies. So it's a dual win for the kids, you know, to get that $1,000 to watch it grow over time, teach kids about financial literacy, teach kids about compound interest. But also that money is now being reinvested in the American economy in premier American companies. So if you go to your app store and you download Trump accounts, the app, you'll see how to sign up. It's very easy. But also there's a lot of financial literacy in there, teaching the basics, and it also shows you where the money is going to great American companies. So it's just a win-win. As you know, President Trump ran on making America wealthy again, and he's doing this now by building generational wealth for younger children. And no president and no administration has ever thought to do that before. And that's why, you know, President Trump, when he promises to

0: to do something. He delivers, and this is probably one of the most unique ways to do that we've ever seen.
1: Let's talk about NATO for a second because, you know, making money, you know, the oil prices are going down now. Is this Iran war is still, it's still going on. Iran once again fired at the ships on the Strait of Hormuz yesterday, but oil prices have come down and inflation has come down. Interest rates, Warsh is relatively new in that role. We got to wait to see that. But the economy certainly has indicated that it has improved. It's improved already, even though the war is not officially over. Now he goes to NATO, of course, and he wants to make sure that Europe, right, pays their end of the bill, wants to make sure that all these European countries allocate 5% towards defense. And I spoke to Bill White earlier, the ambassador for Belgium. They've already done it. Many other European countries have done it as well. So when you talk about what's the ideal person to lead this country, is it a politician or a businessman? Clearly, the money-making businessman is the right guy for the job, yes?
0: Absolutely. And that's what, you know, he did in his first term and what he's doing in his second term. And I think the key is when you look at all these international agencies, this is the president is just tired of getting ripped off. He's tired of America paying the largest share of all these organizations and other countries not paying their fair share as well. So I think that's always been a message and always something that he has when he goes over there, whether it's to NATO or whether it's the UN, he shows these other countries how much more the U.S. is paying than the other countries and that we continue to bear the burden on this, which, of course, is fine, but it has to be on a level playing field, and America has to be represented properly in this. And I have no doubt he's going to deliver that strong message, including making sure that our NATO allies are on the same page he is, especially with, you know, conflicts overseas. And I'm sure I know he will deliver that message strongly. And as he did in his first term, just getting these other countries to pay up.
1: Secretary of Labor Keith Sonderling, one of our most impressive guys in that Trump cabinet, young guy, great guy. Hey, Keith, tell me this. Obviously, all these things are going extremely well. You just pointed out the last 10 minutes how great things are going, but you've got a job for a reason, and that is to maybe pick something that's not going great or to advance something that's moving a little slowly. So what is it out there right now that you want to see improve?
0: Oh, we want to continue to see companies hire American workers. And I think that's a very big part of what we're trying to do. And as these jobs come back, the worst thing that can happen is that local Americans don't get these jobs, that companies pick foreign workers. They bring in people on these foreign visas unnecessarily when there's qualified local Americans there. So that is something we're certainly pushing, is to make sure that American companies or even foreign companies that are making these investments are only hiring their local workforce and hiring American workers who were completely left behind during the Biden administration. A lot of these workers, especially in rural communities where we're seeing a lot of these investments, they saw their jobs first shipped overseas, and then if they came back, companies were just flying in workers from overseas to take those jobs, and we're not going to put up with that information. So that's something we want to see improve. When these jobs come, that the only people who are getting them are people in their community and American workers.
1: I love that. So on the way out, Keith, you worked for Trump. Then you stuck around for Biden. Now you're back with Trump again. So is it fair to assume that no matter who wins in 2028, Keith Sonderling will be part of the administration?
0: Sid, you and I are going to go retire in Boca, okay, after this after experience. I think we deserve to go back. You're putting in your hours in New York, and I put in my hours here since 2017. I think we just retire to the beach and play golf and hang out.
1: Doesn't sound horrible, I got to tell you, especially with this creep. I mean, the only way that New York stays attractive, and it's losing that every day, is if my friend Bruce Blakeman was on hold right now, Keith. He's on hold. He's running for governor. He's got to win. You know that.
0: Well, of course he does. And Bruce and I had an amazing dinner together in Long Island at this incredible Italian restaurant that Anthony brought us to. So we had a great time. And obviously, he is the guy to make sure that our home state, including mine, and your listeners remember I was born in Manhattan, gets back on the right track.
1: He's the guy, Anthony D'Esposito, of course, you're referring to, who is with your group, and he's now the general inspector for the Labor Department. At any rate, Keith, I couldn't think of a better guy. I'm very, very happy for you. Really, I am. I love meeting you a couple of weeks ago. I love the fact that you're back on this program today. I love it that President Trump has now nominated you for that position full-time. You deserve it. You're great. Keith Sonderling, thank you so much.
0: Thank you, Sid. I'll be back soon.
1: All right, we'll see you back in New York one of these days soon. Keith Sonderling right there, recently nominated by President Trump to be the full-time Secretary of Labor. Terrific guy. We'll take a break. As I mentioned, the great Bruce Blakeman is on hold, our next governor here in New York. The New York Post put out the stats yesterday. Cappy baby, he's coming. He's right behind you. He's right behind you, and he's going to pass you, and he's going to beat you. Bruce Blakeman coming up next.

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1: Well, from the Apple Bank traffic desk, we now have a problem. This is going to be on the Van Wyck Expressway just south of Linden Boulevard. Apparently, there is going to be an accident. Again, it's all off on the side of the roadway, it looks like. But still, as you come southbound here, you're going to have delays getting down into Kennedy Airport. Now, we also have problems as you travel on the BQE. Still delays inbound on the Gowanus BQE coming away from 65th Street all the way on up to the Brooklyn Bridge now. A lot of heavy traffic there. Jersey Turnpike, still have that delay southbound on the Western Spur just south of 15W. Earlier problems there look like they have now been cleared up and out of the way. Subways, delays on the D, the N, the R. Metro North, still 10 to 15 on the New Haven. Jersey Transit, still 45 on the Gladstone Branch. And again, modified schedules on the Montclair, Booton, and the Morrison, Essex, and alternate side is in effect. 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
0: For more than three decades, he's been one of the most recognizable voices in New York radio. From breaking news to unforgettable interviews, from sports to politics, Sid Rosenberg has built a career on passion, authenticity, and never backing down from a conversation. Now that dedication has earned one of broadcasting's highest honors. Sid Rosenberg has been inducted into the New York State Broadcasters Association Hall of Fame. Congratulations to Hall of Famer Sid Rosenberg. If you missed Joe Concha, here is what you missed.
3: James Comey, he's a weird dude. This is somebody who hates President Trump with a visceral fashion. And now to put up a threat like that on social media, legally, I can't speak to whether this will hold water as far as this indictment is concerned. But again, it's just so disturbing that we had somebody running a major intelligence organization who clearly could not think objectively. And then, by the way, if anybody believes that he stumbled upon just these seashells on an empty beach that spelled this out, and that he didn't do it. I could say this as an opinion person. 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
3: 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Oh, and by the way, no one else decided to take a photo of this thing?
4: Yeah.
3: You know what I mean? 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

0: So our terrible governor was making her way around Long Island yesterday, Nassau and Suffolk County, Blakeman territory. And she's very angry with Bruce because Bruce tells the truth. And Bruce talked about the issue with this state, money-wise, and placed the blame where the blame belongs. She's the governor. What's so hard to figure out, Kathy, you dumb biatch? So she's like, well, I'm tired of Bruce Blakeman blaming me. Well, whose fault do you think it is? I don't understand. Want to blame Blakeman? He's in Nassau County. He's the executive. They're doing very well there. So I'm not even sure exactly what Hochul was yelling about. But right now, she's a caged animal. She is fearful she's going to lose, and she should be. When this whole thing started, when Lawler was considering running, and Stefanik, who pussied out, and Blakeman jumped in. He was 26 points back. Well, guess what? The latest poll, wipe out 20 of those. Right now, he is right behind her. I mean, right behind her. So she is scared to death, and she should be. He made up 20. He'll make up 20 more and win by 14. So with that said, here he is, a guy that I'm proud to call a brother. Dear, dear friend, the Nassau County executive and soon to be governor here in New York, the great Bruce Blakeman. Brucey, good morning, buddy. How are you?
1: Doing great, Sid. How you doing?
0: I'm doing great. I'm very happy for you. That poll yesterday has you down by just 6 points. Can you explain to me, as Kathy Hochul spent time in your county and your buddy Ed Romaine's county, nobody wants her there. Nobody. Long Islanders hate Kathy Hochul, but what in God's name was she yelling at you about?
1: Well, she wants to blame the fact that our electric bills are 70% higher on Trump, which is completely untrue. Kathy Hochul's administration has approved over 45 rate hikes on your electric bill in the last 4 years. She has engaged in the green energy scam where she takes money out of your electric bill payments every month and invests in science projects that produce very little energy and they're very costly. She will not allow us to extract natural gas from one of the largest natural gas reserves in the world here in New York State, which would create jobs, prosperity, and bring the supply of energy way up, which would bring the prices way down. And yet she buys that same natural gas from Pennsylvania. She's the most pro-criminal governor in the United States of America. We still have National Guard troops in our jails because she fired 2,000 corrections officers who rightly pointed out that under her policies, the prisoners are running the prisons now, which is a situation that is untenable. And she is somebody who has raised your taxes to become the highest tax state in the United States of America. That's why people are leaving. That's why jobs are leaving in the droves. She can point the finger wherever she wants, but the lack of affordability is pointed directly at her. She is the governor. She has made it more expensive. She's allowed illegal migrants into this state. She has given them free food, free transportation, free housing, a free cell phone. That has cost the taxpayers over $8 billion in the last 4 years. And if there's a housing crisis, it's because we now have hundreds of thousands of illegal migrants taking up housing that could have been used for middle-class families. People are miserable in New York State. That's why I'm climbing in the polls. That's why she's going down. They want a governor that will make them happy again by putting New Yorkers first, creating jobs, prosperity, cutting taxes, and cutting your damn high electric bills.
0: I mean, that is perfect right there, Bruce Blakeman. That is exactly why you've made up 20 points. I want to review something we talked about last week. I think maybe I was dreaming because I asked you about debates. Because when you're on stage with her, you're going to kill her. Not literally, I understand. But you are, because she has nothing to run on. Everything she's touched has been a disaster. You, on the other hand, not only have done a great job in Nassau County for 2 terms now, but you've got all the right moves. You've got real ideas how to save this state. And I think you said to me last week, there's a chance she's not going to debate you?
1: I have consistently over the last 4 months challenged her to a series of debates, and we have heard nothing back from her. I have indicated to various media outlets that I am available. So I do not believe she will get on a debate stage with me. I don't think that she wants to expose her record to the public, a record of failure, a record of misery. I don't think she wants to have to try to explain to the people of this state her unholy alliance with Zohran Mamdani. So I do not expect that she will debate me, but I am available any place, anytime, anywhere.
2: Wow. Why isn't,
0: like, Errol Lewis, that jackass at New York One, or
2: I know he's in the bag for the Democrats, or the New York Post.
0: Well, I've got the Daily News. They're also in the bag. They actually rooted against us last night against Belgium. They're rooting against us. I mean, none of these outlets have reached out. I mean, New York Newsday, I know they hate you and I. Every time you're on this show, they take shots at you and I. But that is your local Long Island newspaper. None of these outlets have said a word about a potential debate. None of them?
1: Yeah, News 12, Spectrum, I believe NBC, CBS, and ABC have all indicated that they would be willing to host debates.
2: Okay, good.
1: I have told them I am available. Kathy Hochul has not responded to them. Look, she can't defend her record, and she doesn't want to get up on a stage and compare her report card, which is straight Fs, with mine, which is straight A's. I have the safest county in America. Niche Magazine says my county's the most desirable place to live in New York State. I haven't raised taxes a penny. In fact, I cut a $150 million tax increase. I invest in our police. I've hired close to 1,000 new law enforcement professionals. We've gotten 7 bond upgrades, 4 budget surpluses. So that's what I'm going to talk about, because I can do that for New York State.
0: And you mentioned her unholy alliance with the mayor. This punk just completed his budget last week, $120 billion plus. And let's not forget that Kathy Hochul bailed him out, gave him $8 billion. Why? She's scared to death of this guy. And I know you, Bruce. You're a great patriot, great American. Trump loves you. I love you. Great American. I know you watched everybody's speech over the weekend. You had one of your own. Watching Mamdani, that speech where he actually turned Washington's desk the wrong way, sat there with 9 of the physically most repulsive and ugly people you'll ever see, holding flags, all looking miserable, as on our birthday he lectured us, Mr. Uganda, on how to build a better America. How despicable was that speech?
1: Well, first of all, it was a very dark speech. What should have been an uplifting day celebrating the 250th anniversary of the birthplace of freedom, liberty, and democracy. This country has created more prosperity and more wealth for more people than any nation in the history of the world. And we don't say that we don't have flaws. We don't say that our past history, we haven't done things that have been incorrect. We know that we have. We know that we are vulnerable. We know that we're human. But my God, we are the greatest nation in the world. We have created a lifestyle for people that have come from other countries, immigrants who came here, kissed the ground, wanted to be here, loved to be here. This guy comes from Uganda. Have you ever been to Uganda?
2: Not recently, no.
1: I mean, who wants to go to Uganda?
2: Nobody.
1: Okay?
2: Yeah.
1: Nobody wants to go to Uganda. Anybody moving to Uganda? I don't know anybody moving to
0: Uganda. I don't even talk about Uganda. You know what's ironic? I did 2 weeks ago, because it just so happens that Bibi Netanyahu's brother was killed in the raid at Entebbe in Uganda. And it was the 50-year anniversary of that, the same day that we celebrated 250 in the United States. Otherwise, if not for Idi Amin, I don't even bring up Uganda, ever.
1: Well, you know, this guy comes to a country that is third world. There's abject poverty. There's very little freedom. Nobody would say that Uganda is a beacon of light. He comes to this country. He wins election in one of the most important positions in the United States of America. Americans gave him that opportunity, and all he does is crap on America. He is disgraceful. He should be blessed that he's in this country. He should rejoice in the freedom and the liberty that's been given to him in this country and the opportunity that's been given to him in this country. And all he does is crap on America. It's disgusting. It's vile. It's disgraceful. And that's why we need to have a governor who will keep him in check, or he will ruin this city and ruin this state.
0: And when you win, you would take a serious look at removing him. I know you said, look, well, you don't like to do that. And he won. He won fair and square. And a lot of folks think it was rigged and he flew in Muslims. It's all nonsense. He won fair and square. That's the bottom line, okay? Not happy about it. Look like to remove the guy, but he won fair and square. But when you win, not if you win, you would take a very good look at what he's doing and you would at least consider finding a way to remove him. Yes or no?
1: Well, he would have to do something egregious.
0: Like wake up? Like wake up in the morning?
1: No, he'd have to do something egregious. Listen, there are ways to control what he's doing. Look, I'm not going to let him wreck the economy of New York City. I'm not going to let him create an atmosphere of lawlessness in New York City. As governor, I will keep him in check. I don't think I'm going to have to remove him. We have tremendous power over the city government and the mayor. I think that I will be able to control the situation without that drastic measure. But here's one of the things. Kathy Hochul gave this guy $5.5 billion in the last couple of months with no strings attached, no conditions. And what does he do? Hundreds, if not thousands, of NYPD police officers have retired in the last 6 months, and he's not using the money to fill those vacancies. He is defunding the police. Little by little, he is trickling away our manpower in the NYPD, which is going to have a deleterious effect, not only on New York City, primarily New York City, but Long Island and Westchester and the Hudson Valley, because this lawlessness is something that will spread like a cancer. And he's not backing the NYPD. He's not funding the NYPD. So Kathy Hochul gave him all this money. Listen, the least you could have done is said, hey, you better fill those vacancies in the NYPD with this money or I'm not giving you any more money. She didn't
0: right.
1: do that.
0: Right. Well, we'll tell you this. The call I get most these days, okay, besides can I come to the Hall of Fame lunch, the call I get most is, hey, can you do me a favor? Can you reach out to Bruce or anybody with this team? I don't know, Chris Boyle, Fenton, anybody. And I really want to work on Bruce Blakeman's team. I really want to help Bruce Blakeman win this election. He's got to win. He's got to win or we dead. If I tell you, Bruce, I get that call and more than one every day, would you believe me?
1: I get it every day. So, yes, yeah. Of course I believe you. But go to BlakemanForNewYork.com, BlakemanForNewYork.com, volunteer, contribute. We need the money. We got to bring this campaign to the people. It's very expensive. Social media, radio, TV, streaming. We've got to pay for all that direct mail. So please contribute whatever you can give. And here's the thing. You don't have to do it through any big structure. Get a few friends together. Make sure you register everybody to vote that you know. And make sure they get out on election day and vote. Create your own list of friends, people that you know, relatives, and you call them every day during early voting to make sure that they voted, and you cross them off the list if they voted. If they don't, if they haven't voted, you keep pestering them till they vote, because this is going to depend a lot on turnout. And I believe that if we get the turnout, I think we're going to have a tremendous victory.
0: You're going to win big. I'm going to Poly Market today. I'm taking you ahead of the Dodgers. How about that?
1: I love it.
0: I mean it. I swear. That you've made up 20-plus points. You're down by just 6. You're running a great campaign. Great. You're all over the state while, at the same time, still doing an amazing job in your second term as Nassau County Executive, showing the energy your friend Trump has. Well, I'm so damn proud of you. I love you so much. And I'm very excited to see that New York Post article yesterday. Onward and forward, Bruce Blakeman. You'll be the next governor of our state. Thank you so much.
1: Well, God bless you, Sid. Like you said, we're brothers. I love you. You do a tremendous job, and you're a Hall of Famer, baby.
2: Thank you. Look who's talking. There he is, Bruce Blakeman. And he's on fire right now, folks. Again, he has cut that Kathy Hochul lead to just 6 points. So stop asking me, can Blakeman win? The answer is yes. Now, is he going to win? I don't know. I think he is. I would bet that he wins. If I had to bet one way or the other, I would bet that he wins. But to ask me, does he have a chance? Of course he does. He's down by six. He's made up 20 points. It is no secret that Kathy Hochul is a dunce. The Wicked Witch is a dunce. She's not a good person. She's not. She's an evil witch. That's what she is. With that.
3: Okay, how about it? Wow.
2: I'm getting ready for Giant training camp.
3: Yeah, let's do it, baby.
2: Yeah!
0: And the Eagles are done.
3: All right.
0: As Jerome from Manhattan once said on the Fan, D-O-E-N, done.
4: All right. He was brilliant.
2: I loved him.
3: Yeah.
2: Where's A.J. Brown? Oh, New England.
3: Yes!
2: Right. So who's Jalen Hurts throwing the football to?
3: Devontae Smith.
2: Uh-huh. And?
3: Mekhi Lemon.
2: What's that?
3: Yeah.
2: How many?
3: Hollywood Brown.
2: How many catches does Lemon have in his NFL career?
3: Zero so far.
2: Uh-huh.
3: Yep. He's a rookie. Yeah, he'd be just, yeah, so. Well, we get over the middle, get open over the middle. Yeah.
2: Okay. Oh, I can't wait for this season. I really can't. Gnome's excited. He loves the Giants. And I don't know this for a fact, but I would also bet Blakeman wins and Gnome has masturbated to Jackson Dart.
4: I just, okay. I'm ready for the check.
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7: Well, from the Apple Bank Traffic Desk, outbound Long Island Expressway, Little Neck Parkway, a disabled tractor trailer that's still there in the right lane, still in the process of being cleared up and out of the way. Now, we got a bunch of things, too, on New England Thruway. They're still saying that accident is up there by exit 17, still in the process of being cleared. Now, on the Garden State Parkway, as you travel northbound all the way up at the Pascack Valley Toll in Washington Township, one lane out with an accident. And then also off on the shoulder now around 135, that crash has been taken care of. And we still have some delays southbound on the turnpike getting through 15W. Again, earlier problems there have just about been taken care of. Now, New Jersey Transit trains, again, everything is the same. We still have service resumed on the Gladstone branch, but 45-minute delays. The Morrison-Essex lines and the Montclair-Booton line, both of those on modified schedules, and alternate side is in effect. 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I'm Joe Nolan with traffic on Talk Radio 77 WABC.
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6: You have some wet streets, some branches on roadways across Suffolk County. Otherwise, we're looking pretty good on the LIE. No problems on the Sunrise, Southern State, and Northern State Parkways. Montauk Highway looks great at this hour. And on the LIRR, there's cancellations on the Oyster Bay branch. In the WLIR traffic desk, I'm Noam Layden.
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10: I'm Michael Wallace. President Trump has arrived in Turkey for a two-day NATO summit.
11: An aqua blue carpet was rolled out for President Trump's arrival. He received a formal welcome and greeting by Turkish President Erdogan, who was flanked by members of the Turkish military. The two leaders then posed for photos and then headed inside the airbase's ornate terminal for meetings. Those meetings could get contentious, with Trump expected to push allies to spend more on defense. Leaders are also expected to discuss continued support for Ukraine, the war in the Middle East, and talk about NATO's long-term strategy. Stacey Lynn, Worldwide News Network, Washington.
10: Ukraine President Volodymyr Zelensky is also at the summit, speaking with NATO Secretary General Mark Rutte. Zelensky said it's a golden opportunity to strategize and help fulfill essential needs amid the ongoing battle with Russia.
12: How to get as quick as possible, as much as possible, missiles for Patriot systems. This is the most important thing. We will discuss with Mark this topic.
10: Zelensky is scheduled to meet with President Trump on the sidelines of the conference tomorrow. A liquefied natural gas tanker that was struck by a missile in the Strait of Hormuz is at risk of exploding. The crew is safely evacuated. A crude oil tanker was also targeted. The U.S. claims Iran fired the missiles. France says President Emmanuel Macron is safe after two explosions near his hotel in Damascus.
13: Syrian authorities say at least 18 people were injured in the blast, which struck a busy area near the Four Seasons Hotel, the Tourism Ministry, and the National Museum. President Macron's office says he didn't hear the explosions and went ahead with talks with Syrian President Ahmed al-Sharaa. The visit marks the first by a European Union head of state since the 2024 overthrow of long-time Syrian President Bashar al-Assad, but the attacks do underscore the ongoing security challenges in Syria. From the Foreign Desk, John Terrett, Worldwide News Network.
10: The man accused of killing conservative activist Charlie Kirk will be back in court for day two of his preliminary hearing. The judge will decide if there's enough evidence for Tyler Robinson to go to trial. News Nation's Nancy Liu is at the courthouse in Utah.
14: Because of the sensitivity of the case, many of the videos and photos shown in court can't be viewed by the media or the public. Judge Tony Graff visibly flinched while watching some of that footage. Now, the intensity of the images and the testimony, quite clear without us watching the videos, Erica Kirk and some of the family members, they actually had to leave the courtroom a few times yesterday.
10: At least 11 people were killed by a rare tornado in central China. The twister was so powerful it sucked a man out of his 12th floor apartment. He survived and is in intensive care. 5,000 homes in the Hubei province were damaged by the tornado. This is the Worldwide News Network.
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6: 77 WABC Chime Time, 925, 65 cloudy on this Tuesday, July 7th. Good morning, Noam Layden. Lots of your neighbors going to spend the day today cleaning up from those storms. Yesterday, flooded streets, basements, and places from Asbury Park to Brooklyn to Queens.
15: Every car here was almost destroyed. Trees everywhere. Huge, huge trees.
6: And there's still 22,000 in New Jersey waiting for the power to come back on from those fierce storms that raced through on Saturday night. The Legionnaires' disease cluster on the Upper East Side has grown to 23 cases now, including 17 who've ended up in the hospital. Health Department has asked anyone who visited the east side of Central Park to monitor their symptoms, as the City Health Commissioner says testing for the Legionella bacteria underway on cooling towers throughout the neighborhood.
16: We are going to make sure that we treat anything and everything that could potentially be associated with a positive test. And that work has already commenced.
6: Legionnaires is a type of pneumonia that causes flu-like symptoms. It can be treated if caught early with antibiotics. City Council set to hold a hearing today that would give them an 18% raise. It would be the first pay hike for City Council members and other elected officials since 2016. Citizens United is a nonpartisan group, and they say that raise is needed.
17: Competitive pay for an elected position means that we will get a stronger group of candidates who are willing to run for office.
6: The mayor's salary would rise from $258,000 to $305,000 a year. City Council members would see a pay bump, $148,000 to $172,000 a year. Very cloudy day on the way. Slight chance of a shower. High 74, 927. Now let's head over to
0: Is my game going to be rained out tonight? Gabriel's basketball game? What do you know?
6: I don't
0: 7 o'clock
6: so.
0: Start.
6: Nope, it'll just be cloudy and 73 degrees.
0: When is the sun coming back out?
6: Tomorrow morning.
2: All right, good. I'm starting to get withdrawal. I have to go to a tanning salon soon.
6: I was going
2: to
6: notice that you have lightened up a little bit
0: in the last
6: couple of days.
0: I've been in the sun since Saturday.
6: Yeah. I mean, you're still 27 shades darker than I am.
0: Like my jacket right now, which is purple. But it's not even the tan. I start to get depressed.
6: Oh, you have that light syndrome, whatever it's called.
0: What's that?
6: There's a syndrome. You know,
0: I have that, yes.
6: Yeah.
2: Of course I have it.
18: Yeah, it's called derangement.
2: Whatever, take it easy.
6: That's the word I was
0: He's retarded. Yeah. You know what's funny? I'm watching Rescue Me with Dennis Leary again, and we watched it back in 2004 when it first came out. It's an amazing show, and it centers around 9/11. I started the show this morning, over 3 hours ago, telling you folks that if you never saw Rescue Me with Dennis Leary, go to Netflix and watch it. 9/11, the 25-year commemoration, is now about 2 months away. And everybody should watch it. If you watched it even 20 years ago, like we did, watch it again. It's that good. And they use words like retard, like every single scene. And nobody cares, you know? Because I was right before Janet Jackson's nipple fell out at halftime of the Patriots-Panthers Super Bowl, and the world started going berserk.
18: It could have been the most overblown
0: moment. Oh, my God.
18: No one saw it.
0: Nobody saw it.
18: Nobody saw it.
0: Kind of like the Sharon Stone scene in Sliver.
18: Please, yeah.
0: Give me a break. Yeah. Oh, my God, that Stone's vagina. Where?
18: Wait.
0: Shut up. So now.
18: Dark shadow.
0: Yeah, now you can't say anything unless you're Sid Rosenberg. And you say everything, of course. Well, I don't care. Because there's no malice behind it, you know. Like the word for homosexual that starts with F. I still use that when I'm with my friends and no one can complain. It was a great word. Had nothing to do with sex.
6: It did not. It never
0: nothing.
6: Did. No.
0: Nothing. Instead of the P word, you use the F word.
18: And you could describe a cigarette.
0: That's true. A skinny cigarette, to be exact.
18: Ask John Terrett.
0: That's right. How does he know?
18: Does he
0: smoke cigarettes or is he?
18: It's
0: because it's British.
18: It's a UK.
2: Yeah, that's right. Very good job.
18: Thanks for playing.
2: Yeah, I thought maybe he was.
18: No, okay.
6: So he can use the word.
2: Maybe
6: yeah,
2: one of the F words. I don't know.
18: He's
0: anyway, back
18: cool.
0: to
18: you.
6: What were we doing?
18: Please
6: we doing
18: rescue
6: news?
18: Me now.
6: Yeah. Oh,
0: sending it over to Justin.
6: There we
0: for
6: go.
0: Sports.
6: Go ahead, Justin.
0: All right. United States lost. Mets won. Yankees won. Thank you very much. Keith Morgan, Fearless Spoilers.
6: Oh.
0: That works.
6: 929.
0: That works.
6: Transit.
0: Here's
6: Bill Nolan.
19: As
7: as you head out of the northbound side of the Garden State Parkway, delays getting up to the Pascack Valley Toll.
19: An accident never left louder.
7: The left lane going to be out of service, and there are delays as you begin to get up through that area. Now, other than that, really not too much going on in New Jersey, just the usual stuff as you begin to travel around. We do have some delays as you come inbound on the LIE coming through Queens Boulevard, but it isn't too bad. And then you are jammed up getting into the Midtown Tunnel. Inbound on the Gowanus BQE, we're slow from right around the area of Industry City, right on up and into the Brooklyn Bridge. And mass transit at this point, again, we still are status quo in New Jersey. We still have the Morrison, Essex, Montclair, Booton lines on modified schedules and 45 on the Gladstone Branch. 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
8: The Katz Roundtable. John Katzimatidis with Mike Huckabee talking about his disappointment in NATO.
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0: Ringo Starr right here celebrating a birthday today. Lou, if I remember correctly from 3 hours ago, he's 84 today, right?
1: That would be incorrect.
0: 85?
1: That would be incorrect again.
0: I forgot. 83. Well, you're
1: going the wrong direction.
0: He's 86?
1: That's right.
0: Wow.
1: He's the oldest one, as I...
0: You did say that, yes.
1: That.
0: Yeah. And now, how old is Paul Simon again? Is he 84?
1: You mean McCartney, or you mean...
0: No, Paul Simon, he performed Friday upstate.
1: Oh, yeah. Okay.
0: I think he's 84. But, wow, Ringo's 86.
1: The youngest was George.
0: George Harrison. Long dead.
1: Yeah, long dead.
0: He
1: and Kenny Loggins.
0: You're funny.
2: 84.
0: 84, Paul Simon, yeah. That's what I thought.
1: He's 84. And Ringo doesn't look that bad.
0: No,
1: either.
0: Ringo looks the same.
1: Yeah.
0: Kind of weird, but Ringo looks the same.
1: 86.
0: Could always count on my friend Bobby Hartman with this one. I mentioned this actually at the event that I was at last Monday. Bobby says Ringo has decades of sobriety in AA. Ringo Starr.
1: Savoir.
0: What do you mean?
1: That's true in French.
0: Is that right? Okay.
1: True.
0: Yeah. Frankie Kravitz letting me know that Sharon Stone showed her Vag in Basic Instinct, not Sliver.
1: You didn't say Sliver.
0: I did say Sliver,
1: did
0: yeah.
1: Did you?
0: Yeah, that was the movie she made with Billy Baldwin, that jackass, another anti-Semite who's all over me. We used to be such good friends, Billy and I. I swear to God. I remember the first time I got invited to this dinner by a guy named Rich Genovese. I still love Rich. Worked for Anheuser-Busch, still does. And they had this big event in Massapequa. And the Baldwins, they are Massapequa. It's theirs. And they had this huge event, and not long after 9/11. And I remember talking to Billy, getting friendly with Billy, and Billy started calling me down in Florida. And we talked baseball. He's a big Dodger fan. Guess he spent time in Los Angeles as an actor, I don't know. And then it all went bad because Billy, like all of his brothers outside of Steven, you know, his daughter is Haley. She's married to Justin Bieber. And Danny doesn't care. But, you know, Alec and Billy, they all have Trump derangement syndrome in the worst way. They've got the fatal one. You know, some of us will survive, not us, but some of you will survive. They're going to die from it. That's how bad Alec and Billy have it. So now we just kill each other on Twitter. And he came at me really hard a couple of weeks ago, Billy. I wasn't addressing him. Really hard. Maybe when I was in Israel. I don't remember. I don't care. He's a dick. And now we hate each other. Absolutely. And I heard that in the movie Sliver, that Stone made with Billy Baldwin.
1: Oh.
0: That Stone had a very difficult time doing sex scenes with Billy because she claims he's got chronic halitosis.
1: Yeah, I remember hearing that too.
0: He's got bad breath.
1: Yeah.
0: She didn't want to kiss him.
1: Oh,
0: she's like,
1: awful.
0: I can't kiss Baldwin. He's got bad breath.
1: Oh,
0: that's horrible, bro.
1: Wow. You don't want to hear about that. But it could be worse.
0: Oh, so happy to hear that. So happy to hear that.
1: Somebody's got to tell you that, too. Doesn't a producer
0: yes.
1: have to tell you?
0: Yes.
1: Oh, there's toothpaste on the set.
0: Yeah, but you know, sometimes when you've got that toothpaste, even mouthwash doesn't help because you've got rot in your gums. So you got to go to the dentist, and you may have gingivitis or some type of plaque issue.
1: Then you really got a problem.
0: Yeah, you got to fix it.
1: Oh, my God.
0: If it's just as easy as brushing your teeth and downing some mouthwash, and you don't do that, what a dirty bastard you are.
1: Well, that means you haven't been cleaning your teeth at all.
0: Right.
3: Nasty.
1: That's
0: nasty.
1: Really?
0: I just got a teeth cleaning last Thursday. A deep teeth cleaning. Deep one. I had to get injections.
1: Isn't that the only type you want?
0: No, you get the regular teeth cleaning.
3: What's the regular one?
0: That's coming up in 3 months.
1: Right.
0: Yeah, well, they go in and they clean out the plaque and take care of your teeth. But me, I've been a little bit, and I guess I built up too much, that you actually have to get numb because they go deep into the gums in your teeth. So I walked out an hour and a half later. I was like, whoa, that hurt a little bit. No, it's fine. And now I've got a beautiful mouth, clean, beautiful mouth, unlike Billy Baldwin.
1: Right.
0: Who stinks. Your mouth stinks. Your brain stinks. You stink. Billy Baldwin, you stink.
1: Stunk.
0: You stank.
1: Oh, you're all ready for Jackson Dart now.
0: Now I am ready for... Oh, I love Jackson Dart. God, I love him. I really do. When is training camp for the Giants, Justin? Do you know? couple of weeks. It's just a month.
2: Yeah, I mean, all teams start within the next couple of weeks.
0: Right.
2: Let's check the Giants specific.
0: Do you know the Eagles by heart?
2: Second week, second Wednesday.
0: No, last Wednesday. This month.
2: Yeah, last Wednesday of July,
0: right.
2: I think.
0: They start preseason maybe in August after the Hall of Fame game.
2: Yes.
0: I don't know who plays this year in that game, but the Giants usually around the 25th or the 26th. Same thing with the Jets.
2: Thursday, July 23rd.
0: Yeah, baby. Thursday, July 23rd. The Giants start their march to the Super Bowl.
2: And the Eagles, I was correct. Wednesday, July 29th.
0: Oh, the week after the Giants.
2: Mm-hmm.
0: I guess they thought they don't need that much work.
2: No, they don't.
0: Yeah, right.
2: Just got a little brush up, that's all.
0: Yeah. And the Yankees had a big win yesterday. They beat the Tampa Bay Rays.
2: Huge. Now you just got to win three more, and then you're tied for first again.
0: They started the series four back.
2: Yep.
0: It's a four-game set, to your point.
2: Yes.
0: They won the first game. So, yes, if they can sweep the next three, they would end this series back tied for first.
2: Mm-hmm.
0: Who pitches tonight?
2: Will Warren.
0: He hasn't been very good lately.
2: No, he has not.
0: Who's on the mound for Tampa Bay? You don't even know that, do you?
2: No.
0: I don't know. I have no idea.
2: How would I know that?
0: Is this series here or down there in Florida?
1: It's down there.
0: Oh, it's down there. Okay. I would go to one of these games, actually.
2: Yes.
0: Big.
2: Ian Seymour. You ever heard of him?
0: No, never.
2: The great lefty.
0: Mm-hmm. Yeah, never heard of him, though.
2: Yeah, name three Tampa Bay Rays. There we go.
0: Oh, the kid, he's got like seven home runs in his last eight games. Caminero, his name?
1: Yeah.
0: He's on fire, that guy.
2: Yeah, Junior Caminero.
0: He's great.
2: He's great.
0: See, I got it. And then you've also got
2: Cedric
0: Mullins
2: Diaz. Good for them too as well.
0: Who's that?
2: Cedric Mullins, the former
0: the former New York Met.
2: And the former New York
0: Met. He played center field for the Mets last year. He sucked.
2: Did. Yeah.
0: Yeah. And America's done no more soccer, and Noam doesn't care anymore.
3: No.
0: Even though the mayor's rooting for Egypt today. That's his favorite team. He was never rooting for America, Mamdani, never. He just wanted to see Egypt win. Who the hell roots for Egypt? Oh, my God. Who does that? Only the mayor of New York City is rooting for Egypt. And to move on, they got to beat Messi in Argentina. Nobody wants to see that. Nobody.
1: Let's go Egypt.
0: Please. It does bring back great memories, though, of Steve Martin doing King Tut on SNL. And I used to like that show. Remember, you used to do that all the time? The song King Tut?
1: Yes.
0: Yeah.
3: Their fans wear the Sphinx hats in the...
0: No, they don't.
3: Yeah, they do.
0: Do you wear it, too?
3: No, but maybe Mayor Mamdani does.
1: How much would you pay to see Noam in one of those?
0: Oh, I'd love it. Well, Noam's kids love soccer.
3: Yeah, one of them does, yeah.
0: So, which one, Jeremy?
3: Gabe.
0: Gabe. So is Gabe going to be watching this event even though the Americans are done?
3: Oh, yeah, he's all over it.
0: Does he root for anybody? Or just...
3: He was rooting for Team USA. He was at a party last night.
0: But they're done. We're done.
3: Yeah.
0: So now what?
3: He's going to root for Egypt.
1: He's got a shirt with pyramids on.
3: I'm going to bring him home a King Tut hat on the way home from work today.

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1: Well, from the Apple Bank traffic desk, again, as you travel out onto the northbound side of the Garden State Parkway, you have a delay getting up to the Pascack Valley Toll. There's an accident up there in the left lane. You want to get over to the right as you approach that. And then coming in from the island, if you're inbound on the LIE at the Seaford Oyster Bay, there's a crash in the right lane. And there's actually a pretty big delay behind that, a couple of miles of slow traffic. And then once you're past that, you're good on the LIE, really, all the way to the Midtown Tunnel where you have delays from Van Dam Street. If you're inbound on the Gowanus BQE, we're slow 65th Street up to the Brooklyn Bridge and Mass Transit. Again, we still have all those status quo problems on New Jersey Transit. Gladstone Branch, again, 45-minute delays. Mars and Essex, Montclair, Booton on a modified schedule. 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I'm Joe Nolan with Traffic on Talk.

0: Particle 6. Let's see how the markets are doing on this Tuesday morning. The Dow up 125 points. Noam Layden, opening bell report, 77 WABC.
1: 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Celebrating America.
2: And I'm proud to be an American.
1: Freedom 250.
3: America means freedom to me.
4: America was built on the belief that all people were created equal and deserve equal protection under the law.
5: The founders believed that government should derive its power from the people through voting and civic participation. Citizens help shape laws and leadership.
6: The United States was founded on the idea that no one is above the law, including government officials. The rule of law helps ensure order, accountability, and equal treatment, making it a cornerstone of America. In government and society.
4: When the founders of this nation declared independence, they did so with bold conviction.
7: From these enduring truths emerged the principles that would shape the United States. Among them, liberty, equality, self-government, and the rule of law, ideals that continue to guide our nation to this day.
1: Celebrating 250 years of freedom.
2: America!
1: And the American spirit.
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9: Yes?
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12: You want my card, Sean? 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
11: 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So
10: both
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15: I wanted to directly address the troubling, serious, and false allegations against me. Any accusation of non-consensual behavior is categorically false. Over the last 10 months, I have been deeply humbled by the faith Mainers have put in me. You have welcomed me into your homes, into your places of work, into your restaurants, into your houses of worship. You have shown that a different kind of politics, one that puts the interests of people over corporations, is not just possible, but is inevitable. This movement we have built, the largest volunteer base in the history of Maine politics, the hundreds of thousands of grassroots donors, and the supporters across the ideological spectrum, we were united in a love of Maine, a belief that our politics must change, and a focus on defeating Susan Collins. So, regardless of the inaccuracy of the reporting, but mindful of the political reality it will inflict, we are taking the time to reflect on the best path forward for the state that I love, the people that I love, the movement I belong to, and the goal of defeating Susan Collins. Those were the goals when we launched this campaign, and they remain my goals today. On June 9th, 154,058 Mainers, the most in primary history, voted to reject a broken politics beholden to Washington and the donor class. They voted for hope, for change, to take back our economy, to take back our power, and to take back our Senate seat. Throughout it all, you never turned your back on me, and I will not turn my back on you now. Every one of you deserves to see that vision come to fruition and see Susan Collins defeated.

0: That's the Nazi Graham Plattner, that one in Maine. He's going to be stepping down any moment now. He's got no choice.
1: You know, they're always innocent. They're always innocent. I don't know. I wasn't there. Maybe he is. But he's such a wretched, disgusting human being. Who cares? He's the same guy that, as I pointed out earlier, served. And I love all our veterans.
0: You got to be a real scumbag for me to turn my back on a veteran. You guys know that.
1: Cops, first responders, firefighters, veterans. Nobody loves them like me. Nobody. You got to be a real lowlife. He is.
0: He actually said out loud that some of these American servicemen, listen to the word here, deserved to die.
1: Deserved. He said that. Hard to believe, right?
0: He also is a Nazi. He's also now been tied to, these are all allegations, of course, but a ton of bad relationships that have resulted from everything from assault to rape.
1: And this is a guy that Bernie Sanders has been parading around Maine as the savior.
0: And I don't love Susan Collins, not even a little. In terms of Republicans, she's one of my least favorites. She's in the same category for me as Murkowski, as Mitt Romney was. She's better. She does vote with Trump about 95% of the time, but I don't love her, not even a little. But she's a much better human being, much, than Graham Plattner. And, of course, she agrees with me about 95% of the time. So I would expect that Mr. Plattner will be stepping down. He lost everybody. Liz Warren, Pocahontas, that idiot, who once said, he's my man or my type of guy. You know exactly what she said, Noam, the exact quote?
2: I don't know, no.
0: It was something like that. My man, my type of guy, my type of man, I don't know. Now she's turned her back on him. Chuck Schumer, he's turned his back, which is, you know, for Chuck to do that, you must be really bad. There's others. In fact, Fetterman is mad at him, too. Fetterman's, of course, he's a Republican. That's not a shock. So you would expect that I'll be stepping down any second, right?
2: Yeah, well, you know, it's interesting, of course, that they're coming after him now because July 13th is the drop dead date that you can change out a candidate on the ballot, right? And so today's, what, the 7th? So that doesn't give him much time to do that. And in recent polls, he's losing to Susan Collins. He wasn't before, but most recent polls, he was down a couple points. So they're like, okay, we might as well get him out now. They weren't offended by anything else he had done. Now all of a sudden they're offended by this. And it is interesting. And they have somebody waiting or a couple people waiting in the wings that could potentially take his place.
0: But this is what they do, the Democrats. They're awful. I hate them. I do. They did the same thing with Eric Swalwell. When Eric Swalwell was also, I guess some lady came out and alleged he did something to her. And he was a congressman, a senator, excuse me. And at the same time, he was running for governor of the state of California. And the Democrats got all angry. How could he do that? He must step down now. But they did not ask him to step down from his political seat. You remember that, right?
2: Yeah, I mean, he was way more powerful. And I think people were afraid of him, and there were rumors about him for years. So it wasn't like people didn't know what was going on.
0: But all they did was say, you can't run for governor. Not resign, not step away. People like Anna Paulina Luna down in Florida, Nancy Mace in South Carolina, they're like, hey, we're going to make you step down. We're going to make a big deal out about this. And then eventually, the Democrats came around. But you knew from the very beginning, it was never about the females. Never. They didn't care about them. They were nervous he was going to cost them the gubernatorial because of the ridiculous way they vote in people in that jungle primary in California. That's all they cared about. They didn't care about the women. They never do. Graham Plattner, it's been out there for months. They're all behind him. Eric Swalwell, out there for years. They're all behind him. But they're the ones. You better find out what happened with Jeffrey Epstein, damn it. Shut up. Who do you think you're kidding? Stop it. Not all of us are stupid. A lot of you are. Very stupid. Very. But not all of us. I don't even claim to be the smartest guy in the room, and you can't get it by me. So, Give me a prediction when it's over for Plattner. No.
2: Today. Oh, I think it's over. I mean, they'll give him a couple days to say his goodbye, and then that'll be it.
0: That's it. And that's it for us, too. We're saying goodbye right now. Another amazing show. Lou Ruffino, as always, excellent job. Justin Ellick, as always, spectacular work. Noam Layden, amazing. John Terrett, you too. As our dear friend Gene says, God willing, we'll all be back for a Wednesday show at 6 a.m. tomorrow morning. Until then, from all of us on Sid and Friends in the Morning, to all of you, enjoy your Tuesday.

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1: From the Apple Bank Traffic Desk, if you're going to be traveling out onto the outbound George Washington Bridge now, a disabled bus, the right lane is blocked on that lower level, so that's a problem for you. Also, a big delay here late in the rush hour on the LIE. You're backed up from Route 110 into the Seaford Oyster Bay. A crash in the right lane, still in the process of being cleared. Then you have an accident on the Van Wyck, still southbound at Linden Boulevard, just south of there. They're still in the process of working on that. Now, in New Jersey, we had a lot of heavy traffic northbound on the Garden State Parkway getting up to the Pascack Valley Toll. That has now been cleared. That accident's out of the way. So a little bit of good news there. On the subways, we have delays on the A, the C, the B, the N, the R, the W. That will continue. And again, 45 on the Gladstone branch of Jersey Transit, Morrison, Essex, Montclair, Booton, both on a modified schedule today. 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I'm Joe Nolan with traffic on Talk Radio 77 WABC.
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2: You have some wet streets, some branches on roadways across Suffolk County. Otherwise, we're looking pretty good on the LIE. No problems on the Sunrise, Southern State, and Northern State Parkways. Montauk Highway looks great at this hour. And on the LIRR, there's cancellations on the Oyster Bay branch. In the WLIR traffic desk, I'm Noam Layden.
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6: Now, well, I don't understand that. 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I mean, the Constitution says you have to be an American citizen to vote.
4: Well, John, it's an interesting issue for the Democrats because it's an 80-20 issue. Even with, I think with Republicans, it's about 90% who favor photo ID. 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In this case, you know, you have to get an ID to get up in this building, for example. 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So why not get a voter ID? 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It shouldn't really be an issue at all. So,
5: yeah.
4: Again, it's just one of these things where they're making an issue where there is none.
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1: Well, from the Apple Bank Traffic Desk, if you're on the Long Island Expressway, we're extra heavy, Route 110 into the Seaford Oyster Bay. There's an accident there. The right lane is out. You're also looking at delays on the Van Wyck getting into both directions, really around Linden Boulevard. There was an earlier southbound accident, then heading to the outbound George Washington Bridge, a disabled bus, the right lane out of service. Transit Authority, delays on the A, the C, the B, the N, the R, the W, and New Jersey Transit now 30-minute delays on the Gladstone branch, so that's better than it's been pretty much all morning. Morrison, Essex Line, Montclair, Booton Line, again, a different schedule today. 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
7: I'm Michael Wallace. President Trump and Turkish President Erdogan sat down for a bilateral meeting in Ankara ahead of today's NATO summit.
8: President Trump praised his Turkish counterpart.
9: He's been a great leader. A respected leader all over the world.
8: And said the two countries have a strong relationship. He criticized other NATO allies over their response during the Iran conflict.
9: We've invested trillions of dollars in NATO. Why?
8: And also said he hopes to work with Turkey on resolving the war in Ukraine, adding he talked to both Putin and Zelensky yesterday.
9: I think they both want to make a deal. Too bad it took so long.
8: The two leaders also talked about possible fighter jet sales.
9: Something certainly we consider. It's a great plan.
8: Stacey Lynn, Worldwide News Network, Washington.
7: Maine's Democratic candidate for Senate, Graham Plattner, says he's considering his options. Senate Democrats are urging him to end his campaign after a woman accused him of raping her 5 years ago. He denies it.
10: So, regardless of the inaccuracy of the reporting, but mindful of the political reality it will inflict, we are taking the time to reflect on the best path forward for the state that I love, the people that I love, the movement I belong to, and the goal of defeating Susan Collins.
7: Democrats were hoping Plattner would help them regain control of the Senate. University of Virginia political analyst Larry Sabato.
11: Either he leaves his position as the Senate Democratic nominee in Maine, or the Democrats will be handing the Senate seat to Susan Collins for another 6 years on a silver platter.
7: A French court has rejected presidential contender Marine Le Pen's appeal of her embezzlement conviction. The court ordered her to wear an electronic monitoring bracelet, which she says will make it impossible for her to campaign. She's been considered a frontrunner in next year's race. The World Health Organization is out with a heat wave warning for Europe.
12: The WHO says Europe's facing more deadly weeks to come as a new heat wave system looms over the northern Atlantic. Portugal and southern Spain expected to hit 109 in the coming days. The WHO has been talking to 41 countries in the region to discuss lessons from the June heat wave, which was the most severe recorded in Europe ever, with temperatures on average of 110. France, the Netherlands and Belgium recorded 3,700 extra deaths. The WHO says care home residents, homeless people and socially isolated older adults are still not being reached consistently across Europe, and that needs to change. From the Foreign Desk, John Terrett, Worldwide News Network.
7: A new poll finds U.S. support of Israel is slipping. One-third of American adults in the APNORC poll and half of Democrats believe Israel committed genocide against Palestinians during the war in Gaza. In New York City, workers noticed a buckling column in a building under construction on Manhattan's east side this morning. That building and several nearby have been evacuated as a precaution. This is the Worldwide News Network.
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1: Erdogan of Turkey, they get along great. At which time, after they did the ceremonial greetings, they went inside and answered questions from the press. So we do have some substance because the president likes to talk to the press, even though he's offended a lot of times by the tone of the questions. But that's he's just honest. And now President Zelensky is going to be there. That's going to be a big thing, Ukraine. We'll talk about that. So before we get to your calls, which we will, let's get to the big three.
13: Number three.
14: He sent a message back indicating that he would come over. And I said, no, don't come over. Like, I'm not in the mood. Don't come over. He came in. He just came into my house. It was unlocked. I live in an area where you don't usually have to lock your doors. I do now.
13: I can't imagine not locking our doors at night. I don't know if there's any area in the country I would not lock my doors with, but that's the story. Jenny, his ex-girlfriend, embarrassing, inexcusable, and easily foreseeable, Graham Plattner, the phony oyster farmer, and history of abuse in every way, has one scandal too many, and Dems now toss him overboard. But he has not left the race yet. What does it mean for Susan Collins' chances re-election?
15: Number two.
16: You've been a great leader and a respected leader all over the world, and we really do. We've had right from the beginning good chemistry. We've had a very special relationship. Turkey has become, under the president, a very powerful country militarily.
13: Yep, president off to NATO, as I saw, looming possible. We'll talk about Ukraine. We'll talk about Iran. Are we going to get any help there? And the moving of our bases to maybe forward places like the Baltics and Poland and begin to get out of Germany. But the good news is everybody is spending more on their missile defense, on their defense overall, and they're buying a lot of the stuff from us.
15: Number one.
17: From the beginning, we didn't connect with the game. It was really tough from the beginning to congratulate Belgium. They were better than us. We didn't show what normally that team can show, and that is a reality.
13: Down goes the U.S. A woeful display in Seattle as the U.S. hope of a Final Eight appearance, a Final Four appearance, or a Finals appearance go up in flames. And that didn't, as if they played hard and were unlucky. They didn't play hard, and they didn't deserve any luck. Final score was 4-1. If you want to know how it sounded, how it started, well, here's the goal that I think broke everybody's back. So they scored 9 minutes in. The U.S. answered on a direct kick, Malik Tillman, but Belgium went up 9 minutes later, right here, cut three.
18: Trossard to the byline, gets across, and Kessler is rising up, and Belgium retake the lead. Moments later, Charles de Kessler climbs the ladder, his second goal.
19: Freeman is backing off. You've got support. Be more aggressive. They're both taking the same angle there, and Trossard is able to get down to the line. They're both making the same play, and that comes down to communication. But even at that point, Tim Ream gets beat at the back post.
13: Yeah, and then they gave up a disastrous third goal, and they would go on to lose. It's just such a shame because they played so hard against the odds and with a great crowd support. This time they had a great crowd support again, unbelievable momentum, but they absolutely were the flattest of flat on the field. Cut six, coach.
17: I think we need to learn. I think it's a process to learn. We need to assess that game, and we need to see why we didn't approach the game in the same way that the rest of the World Cup. Different reason. Maybe the explanation is so easy. Wasn't our day in a collective and individual. Of course, the principal, responsible is myself. And yes, we need to see and to check what we did, because it wasn't the performance of the way that normally we play.
13: Okay, a couple of things. Pacino, they got to try to keep him. They offer him a contract. I don't know if he stays. But as usual, when President Trump brought up to the president of FIFA about Balkan playing in this game and the red card being at least analyzed, then all of a sudden it was all about Trump. He didn't say reinstate him. He said, what's the rule? It doesn't look like a foul to me, and my friends are telling me that it wasn't a foul. Can you reinstate him? Well, he ends up getting reinstated. The appeal by Belgium goes by the boards. They didn't look at Belgium's appeal of our appeal being valid, so Belgium was ticked off. Maybe they got an edge. But as usual, people blame Trump. The latest, Will Leach of the Washington Post, cut 11.
14: Was this a momentum killer? I mean, after the whole Trump-Nix thing, all the New Yorkers got it in my head that Trump's a cooler. And did he basically hurt the vibes?
20: The vibes definitely shifted very quickly. This was an upstart team. You know, this is always, the U.S. men's soccer team is not generally like most U.S. national teams. That they're not the overwhelming favorite. They're the plucky underdog. They're the way that Americans generally think we are, but aren't. They usually are that upstart team that you can get excited about. That switched so much on them. And certainly, this was a team that everyone was behind, knew that everyone was behind, suddenly was getting tough questions from all across the board. Certainly, these people, the United States soccer players, they play internationally. They know what everyone is saying about this decision that everyone was saying about their team. And they knew instantly they had gone from this fun underdog that everyone was cheering for and having these street parties cheering for to taking really tough questions and having the entire soccer world outside the United States furious with them and rooting against them. They can feel that, whether they will admit that or not, whether they'll say there was outside noise. They are part of the soccer world. They know, they play with the people. A lot of these people are teammates in with their club teams, with the people that were trying to beat them, and they know how angry everybody is. So certainly there was a clear shift in the way that U.S. soccer was seen both before this and very much afterward, after kind of what Trump did.
13: Number one, there was hours for them to answer. They maybe answered four questions. Hop on the bus, your best friend, best scorer is on the team. That far outstrips any negativity that you might feel from the world. You got to forward the best player, your best scorer, who had multiple opportunities, unable to convert. But he did have three or four great opportunities. But now you have full strength, and you're able to play. I just want to let you know, there's so many psychos out there that said, I'm not watching the game now that Donald Trump got involved. He didn't get involved. All he did was ask. So let's talk about serious stuff now. You talk about the president landing over in Turkey. He said, I'm only there because Erdogan's here. I was going to blow this thing off, but I know what goes into one of these events, and I didn't want to show him disrespect. So he showed up, and he went to NATO. And they're going to be talking about letting Ukraine get missile defense, because basically they are left, Kyiv is left wide open. They don't have enough Patriot missiles. And Russians are beginning to lose in every way. Over 30,000 a month. For every six Russians are dead, only one Ukrainian is lost. So he wants them to start mass producing Patriots. He's like, we will pay for them. Cut 26.
2: It is simply absurd that in the modern world, production has still not been scaled up to the level actually required to protect people from ballistic terror.
13: Look, it's a lot harder now than back in the World War II, because everything's much more sophisticated. There's a lot of parts. There's so much smart weapons and AI involved. It's harder. But what he's saying is, and I think this is General Jack Keane's idea originally, he said, give the Ukrainians the contract, the patent, to build temporarily Patriots or THAAD missile systems, and the extra ones we built, we'll give it back to you guys. Give them back. So hopefully they do it. So the president's going to clash on that. And he made it clear. I saw in his press conference, I was just taking notes before I came up here. He said, look, Turkey's done everything I've asked them to do. If people have a problem with Turkey, but they've been a good ally for us. You know who hasn't been? Germany, France, and Italy. They all turned us down for help in Iran before we even asked. And they denied us base access to our own bases. So that's the issue. He said, yeah, we're going to talk trade. We're going to talk Iran. And he's going to say that he's going to meet with Zelensky. You know, he's going to get Putin on the phone. Now, Turkey is a valuable player in this way. Yeah, they suppress free speech and it's terrible. They suppress the press and that's awful. He probably should have been ousted through a coup. But he found a way to stay in power. But he talks to Russia and he talks to Iran. So if you have somebody that you know that knows the person you're dealing with and you're not speaking to them, it's an advantage. So that's why the people that he is speaking to, he's disappointed because they haven't stepped up. And just because we have a historic alliance, it doesn't mean we're just going to just say, well, that's the way things are. Here's Mark Rutte, cut 27, NATO General Secretary.
21: As Ukraine continues to defend its sovereignty, allies and NATO partners must continue to ensure Ukraine gets what it needs.
13: Yeah. Can we do that? Everyone's paying now. We should be able to do that. Brent Sadler, cut 29, on how bad this is going for Russia.
22: It's no secret. The last few months, the Russians have been taking significant losses on the battlefield, and the Ukrainians have changed their tactics. And I think this is providing an opportunity, an opening, maybe fleeting, but in the next month or two, to try to get the Russians to agree to a ceasefire that's acceptable to the United States and also Ukraine.
13: Yeah. Ukraine's not going to give up any more land. The Donbass, forget it. They have by Russia waiting, they've weakened their hand, and they know it. They've lost dozens of refineries. Gas is going through the roof. They're running out of people. They're in Africa, basically duping people to fight for them. In Africa, even though they're a land of 150 million, they don't want to ask their elites to give their sons because they know that that's where the money is. And then it becomes their war, too. Well, I have news for you. Your refineries are blowing up in major cities. They know they're in a war. So look at that. The other thing with Graham Platner is it's an absolute joke. Here he is denying the allegations this woman, Jenny, had of her coming over drunk and raping her. Cut 30.
10: I wanted to directly address the troubling, serious, and false allegations against me. Any accusation of non-consensual behavior is categorically false. Regardless of the inaccuracy of the reporting, but mindful of the political reality it will inflict, we are taking the time to reflect on the best path forward for the state that I love, the people that I love, the movement I belong to.
13: All right, I can't even hear it. Just a joke. Your movement is a socialist movement. You are a terrible person. You're lying about being a oyster farmer. You're lying about owning your own house. You're lying about being a working class guy. You're rich and you went to a prep school. Nothing about this guy is real. Does anyone Google anyone? And the guy that should apologize is Bernie Sanders, who has yet to run from that sinking ship. And you know who has run? Just about every sitting senator and congressman. Ro Khanna, who saw in that New York Times article that he was physical with women. Then it comes out that he's online with a teen on a dating site known mostly for teenagers up until like a month ago. And yet Ro Khanna is like, seems like a good guy to me. Elizabeth Warren, he's a real man. We're lucky to have him. Forget it. John Fetterman knows it. Cut 40.
4: Even those Pod Save America people that pushed that dirtbag, you know, and they dismissed those things in the New York Times article. Maybe they ought to apologize to the women that clearly they didn't believe or they dismissed that. I know Democrats that have, you know, back to back endorsed and got all in on Swalwell and were on the Platner train as well, too. So maybe stop, you know, getting on bed with absolute dirtbags, someone like Platner.
13: Listen. You know, no one's playing the perfect game in life. Nobody. I remember Barack Obama when he got in. They go, "What a great record!" Well, there was one land deal that he couldn't escape from. You know, you got Joe Biden has his son running wild all over the place. So everybody's got something. You know, you look at George W. Bush. They try to get him. Well, he was born in. You know, look at the Bush family. Was he really accomplished on his own? Everyone has some type of weakness. But I'm not. This is unbelievable. A Nazi tattoo? That should have been the. We're out of here. So it's just crazy. This is going to give the Republicans new life to hold the Senate and House, I think. What do you think? 1-866-408-7669. I'm outraged they put this guy forward. And I'm outraged that they're now jumping off ship and doing it as if we're doing the right thing. If you were doing the right thing, you never would have allowed him to be your nominee. And because he was willing to be a communist, the DSA got behind him. 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
26: And it's Mamdani smiling at Julie Menin, the speaker, while she's talking. Okay. So they're getting along just splendidly. So you remember a couple days ago, after literally a month of chasing down Julie Menin with the help of other members of the city council. We had a lunch that she postponed the last second. She said she had a budget meeting. That's fine. Time after time, I asked her to come on. Well, I can't do it today, but. And then finally, a couple of days ago, after Mamdani proposed that 9.5% rent tax, she came on. Why? Because she was getting lauded throughout the city as the savior, right? The blue-collar worker. We've got an ace in the hole. It's Julie Menin. It's the city council, because even if Governor Hochul does not raise taxes, and she swears she's not going to, why? Because Bruce Blakeman is running against her, and Bruce is not raising taxes. He hasn't done it once in Nassau County, where he's now won for a second time. He does not raise taxes. Hochul knows if she does, she may be handing the governor job to Blakeman. So she's not doing it, okay? So then we thought, oh, my God, if she doesn't do it, here comes the mayor. But I didn't even know this until a couple of days ago, that no, even then the city council and Julie Menin get the last decision, not the mayor. And the mayor is lined up behind a lot of people. So I brought Menin on, and I asked her specifically about that power. Does she and the city council actually have the power to make sure that Mamdani can't tax us to death? 9.5%. I've got buddies. I mentioned Ralph Napolitano a couple of days ago. Him and his brother own Ann and Tony's. Great restaurant on Arthur Avenue. I've got other friends who figured out, calculated that between their home and their business, Mamdani's talking about a $15,000 increase. They can't afford that. I can't afford that. That's crazy.
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1: Hey, we are back. 1-866-408-7669. I just got to remind you, coming up on Saturday night, I want to see you in Pensacola, Florida. 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A show loosely scripted, everyone's different, streamed on Fox Nation. Adam, you're over in Hartford. Adam, what's going on?
2: Yeah, I want to talk a little bit about the Graham Plattner situation. It seems like the Democratic Party saw him as some great savior to save the Senate or help them win the Senate, but, man, he's got dirt all over him.
1: One of the worst candidates I've ever seen, Adam. As soon as you hear about the tattoo, we should have been done. And then he's on a communist. He's calling himself a communist. He's talking about a Purple Heart recipient that should be dead. Talk about the army full of fat slobs. The horrible thing that the guy was saying about women. The fact that he's on a website that's mostly for single teens. I mean, how many things can go wrong with any one candidate?
2: That's pretty sick. But let me ask you this. Right now, are Hakeem Jeffries and Cory Booker, are they standing behind him still?
1: You know what? I don't think Cory Booker ever was there to his defense. I think about 3 weeks ago he was asked and he said, look, I haven't evaluated yet whether I'm going to endorse him or not. Now, Hakeem Jeffries, I don't think has jumped off the bandwagon yet. I think he's still there. You know what's sickening, Adam? The guy that threw this guy at us is Bernie Sanders. And he is still, as far as we know, standing by him. I mean, does this guy have any integrity at all?
2: No, not at all. Terrible.
1: Yep. Thanks so much for the call. I want you to hear a little of her story. This woman, Jenny, who dated him for a while, says, my thing is, I like his politics. I just don't like him as a person, having dated him. By the way, I don't know who you are to ever date a clown like this who can't take a shower, has a Nazi tattoo, and doesn't seem to have a job. Cut 34.
3: Is there any way that he thought this was consensual or no? Just because...
4: I don't believe that you can think that that scenario was consensual. You have to understand that that wasn't, when somebody is repeatedly... I mean, when somebody in the middle of it says, don't touch me, like, that's obviously not consensual.
1: Drunk, broke into her house, doors were open, and said, basically raped her. Why she waited so long, that's up to her. I'm not going to get into that. That's way over my pay grade, my expertise. But they have 6 days to replace him. If she waited 6 days, they couldn't replace him. Susan Collins was up already on him. So I don't know. I also wonder about these forces. I knew Eric Swalwell was just a terrible person. I had no idea the degree. But why does it all come out right before the primary? Why does this come out right before the primary? I mean, they knew this guy was running for about 8 months now. So I do wonder about the timing. Not that I doubt her. I have no reason not to believe her. But I'm wondering why she just didn't give the story to the New York Times when the New York Times asked, or the New York Times squashed the story, because this would have killed his candidacy. You listen to Brian Kilmeade.
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5: You have some wet streets, some branches on roadways across Suffolk County. Otherwise, we're looking pretty good on the LIE. No problems on the Sunrise, Southern State, and Northern State Parkways. Montauk Highway looks great at this hour. And on the LIRR, there's cancellations on the Oyster Bay branch. In the WLIR traffic desk, I'm Noam Layden.
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7: Long Island officials have declared a state of emergency in preparation for more severe weather, all while residents continue to clean up from the weekend's storms. But in the early part of this week, there is the potential for more damage and more storms. Saturday, we saw flash flooding, power outages, damages to homes and businesses, as well as road closures. Nassau County's state of emergency will be completed by Tuesday morning, but Suffolk County Executive Ed Romaine has declared the county's declaration will expire 30 days from now. One man is dead, another seriously injured, after two separate fireworks incidents in Suffolk County during the 4th of July weekend. 37-year-old Gabriel Ruiz Aresto killed when he lit a firework that struck him in the head during a party at his home on East Sycamore Street in East Islip, and he was pronounced dead at the scene. Meanwhile, in Smithtown at Callahan's Beach, a 45-year-old man was hit in the face with a firework that he had lit, and he was hospitalized with serious injuries. Suffolk County Police investigating after a man was found in the parking lot of the Bayshore LIRR station. The first call came in around 2:30 in the morning Sunday, and shortly after that, 34-year-old Yolandis Pratt was found unconscious. Taken to South Shore University Hospital, he was pronounced dead there. Cops were on scene, searching the platform, dusting for prints for hours, reportedly investigating that incident as a potential homicide. And looking at the weather forecast for later in the week, rain Tuesday, mostly sunny Wednesday with a high near 81. Thursday, more sun getting up to 87. There is the potential for rain on Friday, but warmer getting up to 89. And that's news for Long Island on WLIR, Long Island's most listened to radio station. I'm James Flippin.
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0: Show that's getting you talking. You're with Brian Kilmeade.
1: The administration's concerns are not frivolous. Anthropic appears to have made real mistakes. A Washington Post report suggested that it expanded access to Mythos beyond what officials believed had been approved and moved too slowly in responding to concerns about who was being allowed to use it. Intelligence agencies reportedly favored a tougher approach. But that is precisely why process matters. When a technology becomes this consequential, decisions cannot be made ad hoc by whatever faction wins a weekend bureaucratic battle, which might then get reversed the next weekend.
2: So that is Fareed Zakaria talking about what Anthropic's doing is one of the major AI companies that's do it, that's killing in a good way on in the stock market. But people are getting worried that some of these guys are going to combine, and also that some of these evolutions are getting smarter than man. Like Mythos is smarter and can think on its own, and it's scaring a lot of people, including possibly my next guest, Nate Soares, is president of the Machine Intelligence Research Institute, an AI researcher and best-selling author of the book "If Anyone Builds It, Everyone Dies." Nate, are you worried about where we're heading right now when it comes to AI and these companies?
3: You know, I don't think my book title made it very subtle. We're not to the dangerous stuff yet, but we're definitely on a dangerous track.
2: Why? Why do you say so?
3: You know, these AI companies did not set out to make chatbots. Chatbots are a stepping stone along the way. If you talk to these guys or if you read what they say we're trying to make super intelligence. We're trying to make machines that exceed humans in every capacity. Right now, Anthropic has figured out how to make super hacker AIs, and that had sort of woken the national security community up to what this technology can do. But this is not the end of the line. This is, in some sense, just the first step.
2: So they were just trying, what if they say, hey, I'm just trying to develop things the best we can, and this is the next step. Do you think they have intentions of bad intentions, or are they just trying to get the best product possible?
3: I think it's, I think they often have good intentions, but if you listen to these guys, they say this technology can be very dangerous, and the reason why I need to race to do it is that if I don't, the next guy will race, and I'm better than the next guy. And, you know, a lot of these companies were founded when a team in one company left because they didn't trust the CEO, and then they formed another company, and this happened a couple of times. So they don't really trust each other with this tech. They're worried about where this tech is going. And I think the rest of the world is just starting to notice that this tech can have some real power and that we're going to need to be careful.
2: Here is more from Fareed Zakaria and what the problem was with Anthropic. As you know, they lost their contract with the Pentagon. Now they're trying to get it back. Cut 46.
1: The U.S. government did something extraordinary. It effectively forced one of America's leading artificial intelligence companies to withdraw its most advanced product from the market. Anthropic, the maker of the frontier AI model Mythos and its commercially available cousin Fable, have been given little warning and, according to reports, roughly 90 minutes to comply. The fight between Washington and Anthropic is not really about one company. It is the first visible battle over who governs artificial intelligence and whether that governance will happen through rules and institutions or improvisation and raw power.
2: That's where we're at right now. So your thought, Nate Soares, is about that, what he just said, about where Anthropic was and what they did.
3: Yeah, you know, I think that The White House has had factions that think AI can get seriously dangerous and factions that think it never will. And I think Claude Mythos sort of showed that, at least on hacking, these AIs can get pretty dangerous. And that was a bit of a wake-up call. I also think another big wake-up call here, I believe the way things went down, is that someone from Amazon reported that the commercially available Fable could be jailbroken to have some of the capabilities of Mythos. And Anthropic is not able to stop that. The people making these AIs are not designing their AIs like old school computer programs. They're sort of growing these things, and they have certain capabilities, and they can sort of ask the AI not to display those capabilities. But it's true that people can jailbreak and get past those guardrails, and that these AI companies don't have a good answer to it. And so, you know, I think the national security community responding by sort of saying, like, what the heck? No, you're not allowed to have that be a consumer product. If bad guys figure out how to jailbreak this, they can bring down the entire internet. That's a valid concern. And the fact that that's a valid concern shows what sort of crazy territory we're entering.
2: How would you describe Mythos for people at home who aren't experts like you, Nate?
3: You know, I don't know the exact numbers, but my guess is that in January of this year, there were roughly two entities that could make a website where if you just look at the website, they can take over your entire phone or computer. And those two entities were Mossad and the NSA. In March, there were three entities, Mossad, the NSA, and Claude Mythos.
2: Wow. So we're okay if we have that ability and with the intelligence, but if everyone has that ability, and if China has that ability, and Iran has that ability, this is the world's going to get pretty out of control.
3: That's sure how it looks. And, you know, I think Anthropic did a pretty good thing when they said, we're going to release this to the good guys first, and we're going to release this to people who can find the flaws in our software and our critical infrastructure and try to fix them. And they're like, we're gonna try and fix all these issues before all these other people get access to a similarly capable model, because, you know, other people are trying to build AIs that are similarly capable. But also, you know, I think they're definitely being somewhat reckless in creating these tools in the first place. And frankly, like I said earlier, the super hacking abilities are just the beginning, right? What happens when we have AIs with super biotech capabilities? What happens when we have AIs that are superhuman at doing AI research? And then we have AIs that make smarter AIs that make smarter AIs. This is just the beginning of the train.
2: But, you know, we're not on the train alone. So if we're doing this, do we have any idea what China's doing?
3: It's absolutely a concern. And, you know, in my book, we talk about how any solution to this needs to be global. You know, if the U.S. stops then and other people continue, that's not a real solution. I think there's a number of reasons why we probably could stop this with China that range from right now, China is sort of cheating off of our homework on AI in a lot of ways. So trying to outrun them is a little bit like trying to outrun our own shadow, because they're just sort of, you know, they make capable models, but they make it by a process called distillation on American models. And then separately, you know, we absolutely need some supply chain controls. The dangerous part of AI, the AIs that can really do a lot of damage are not today's AIs, they're ones that don't exist yet. And training the next generation of AIs takes, you know, 10,000 of the most highly advanced computer chips assembled in an enormous data center that sucks down as much electricity as a city and that you can see from space, right? That's the sort of thing that we could do arms control on. That's the sort of thing that we could do something like a nuclear control treaty on, and where we could enforce both by diplomacy and by, you know, sabotage if necessary. We could enforce that on China if the administration realizes just how dangerous this technology could get.
2: But Nate, what do you think how do you convince our adversaries, our allies, to work with us? What would make you think that they would cooperate and say, listen, this is powerful, let's try to set up some regulations together? What makes you think that will be the motivation for them to ever collaborate with us?
3: The first step is realizing how dangerous the technology is. And the example of the White House slapping on these export controls is actually a good example of how these things can change fast. A few months ago, the White House was saying there should never be any AI regulations. They were saying, we're not, you know, we're just going to let this industry rip. We don't want to, curtail the good parts of this technology. And then Claude Mythos happened, and the national security community sort of realized that the super hackers are really possible. And they said, hold on, like, there's actually a tech here we need to not let get out of control. And then the administration, I think rightly, did this about face. I think rightly they said, hey, actually, we're going to need to do something about this. And we can talk about how it would be better if it wasn't sort of a slapdash regulation, and if we had something in place where, you know, it wouldn't be as much of a surprise. But I think the national security community realized, like, oh, we actually really need to do something. And then everything moved fast. If the rest of the world realizes how dangerous this technology can get, I think it can become a lot like nuclear power and nuclear weapons, where we sort of shouldn't regulate the nuclear power maybe as much, because we want to make sure we can get access to the energy. But at the same time, we can all realize no one wants a thermonuclear exchange. And so you can have arms treaties that say, hey, we're not going to build the nuclear weapon stockpiles globally. Mm-hmm. We're gonna try globally to avoid, you know, nuclear Armageddon and World War III, even if we still let the nuclear energy power plants be built. With AI, it should be the same way of, you know, we can keep going with all of this technology that's going to be the good parts. We can't keep racing towards out-of-control superintelligence that would kill everybody, no matter who builds it.
2: Nate Soros, it's scary stuff, but really important stuff. There's nothing more important, you could argue. Nate Soros, president of the Machine Intelligence Research Institute and the best-selling author of If Anyone Builds It, Everyone Dies. Nate, thanks so much. Appreciate it. I'm going to have trouble sleeping tonight, but it's all good. It's important we know it.
3: I hope I'm wrong.
2: When we come back, we do a simulcast on FBN with David Asman filling in for Stuart Varney. Brian Kilmeade Show, do not move.

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6: 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Nobody wants to deal with the truth. President Biden should have never been elected president of the United States. Oh, go get me Kamala Harris. She's going to take me to the White House. There's a reason, President Biden. I think going back to 88, when you tried to run, and it never worked for you. And if you had never been the president of the United States, this family in tremendous pain and tremendous agony, these two parents and her sister will never, ever be the same again. And if you hadn't been elected, Biden, this child probably would be alive wrapping up her freshman year. Now, Mom Donnie. So you had the incident in Brooklyn. The Brooklyn Narcotics Unit, buy and bust. They believe they got the right guy. It was the wrong guy in a liquor store. It gets very physical. We haven't seen part one of the tape, only part two. The man is punched numerous times in the face. But of course, you should not have resisted, sir. Please don't resist. So now there's an update. Mom Donnie hates the cops. These two officers are on desk duty. They've lost their guns, their badges. Mom Donnie swoops in and has disbanded the entire unit.
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1: Wow, what a wonderful introduction. I'm going to talk a little about the World Cup. It drives me a little crazy because of, not that we lost last night to Belgium 4-1, but the way they played, they just played awful, played indifferent, played dumb. And man, this is, at one point, look at the best World Cup team we ever had. And sometimes you just don't have it. Ball bounces off your chest and goes out of bounds. And then you go to shoot and it goes off the side of your foot. But that wasn't it. Let's listen in.
2: Com, advanced micro, et cetera, all down. It is 10:51. That means it is time for Mr. Brian Kilmeade. Brian, thank you so much for being here. Good to see you again. The U.S. men's national team has been eliminated from the World Cup after a crushing loss to Belgium last night. I could only stand to watch an hour of it because it didn't seem to be the same team that was on fire earlier. Am I wrong?
1: Yeah, people say, well, you lost, you're disappointed. Nothing better. Number one, I didn't play.

0: disappointed because they didn't show up. I mean, they literally, they started off flat and got flatter. There was a time in which they started to come back in the second half. They changed their formation. And then they give up the worst goal that I have seen in the World Cup so far. Matt Freese came way out of the box, missed the ball, and then he had a chance to clear it out, and they made it 3-1. And after that, he basically emptied the bench. So I don't know what happened, but it was embarrassing. And the fact that Belgium went and taunted and said, basically overturn this or appeal this, and then did a mock the Trump dance, which was classless. But you get to expect it from the Europeans. It's the same attitude they bring to NATO. So it just bothered me more than anything else. Well, you lose 2-1, it's no problem.
1: Could it be that all this talk back and forth on the red card got into their head and really screwed with them psychologically? Maybe it was just that they were tired. Who knows?
0: Can't be tired. 5 days? Five days between games? Come on. You can't be tired. And they got 26 players on the roster. If anyone showed any fatigue, that would have been different. And they had plenty of time to prepare. This is a team they played last month in Atlanta and lost 5-2. So they got it, but they had tape to look at. And also, Belgium went into overtime against Senegal, had to score 2 goals in 5 minutes to force the extra session and then get the victory. So the U.S. hasn't had to do that. In fact, they even took game three off because they had won the group so quickly. Right. So it was just disappointing overall, a disappointing way to end.
1: Well, it's a mystery. It did attract a lot of followers, though, the whole U.S. component of the World Cup. So let's hope that continues. Next one, Brian. Seattle Mayor Katie Wilson is facing backlash from her city's residents. They're accusing her of abandoning their communities during the World Cup, causing rampant crime and homelessness in the city's Chinatown International District. Is this another reason to worry about socialists in our country? They just don't seem to care about law and order.
0: How about giving somebody a job they have displayed no skills to have? Bingo. I mean, she lived with her parents. She's supported by her parents, which is fine. But then you put her in charge of a major city and go, wow, she seems unorganized. She seems ill-equipped to handle the world's biggest event. I don't know where that came from. Seattle is an unbelievable sports city despite despite all the problems they have. They support the women's team, the NPSL team, the Sounders. Everybody knows what they do for the Seahawks. They show up for the Mariners. They know how to do sports. All she has to do is dispatch it to the police. But I sense they're about 30% understaffed right now. So you bring in people from other places. Not if you have no experience. Not if you have nobody experienced giving you any advice. Not if you understand that the job is different from just having a philosophy and a few quips. And that's how she got the job. Hey, Seattle, this is what you elected. Good luck with it.
1: Her counterpoint over on the East Coast, Mayor Mamdani, he's done pretty well, I think, with the World Cup, but it wasn't the same with the basketball playoffs. Even though we won, a lot of fans trashed the place because of the inattentiveness of the mayor. So I give him 50-50 on his sports handling.
0: Couple of things. The game's in Jersey. So you don't have to worry about it. All you have to do is make sure the sports bars stay open. Good luck with that. And then you disband the next academy class. You desperately need cops in New York City. Right. They're about 4,000 understaffed. He has disbanded it because it's too expensive. Amazing. So now he's asking these men and women to work overtime for the Knicks, for the big wedding we weren't invited to, David.
1: Right.
0: So now they're asking him to work
1: for the World Cup. How do you know I wasn't there?
0: I'm pretty sure. Okay. I'm pretty sure you were on the air during the wedding. Right. So we weren't invited. So to do that, little by little, he's basically breaking our police force in with overtime. And the Knicks, that's a good problem to have.
1: Well, speaking of overtime, we are overtime. Brian, great to see you. Thank you so much.
0: All right. Go
1: have
0: get
1: a
0: him,
1: great
0: David.
1: Rest of your radio show. Thank you.
0: All right. We share audiences for a little while. So that's the way it went. But in terms of what about the game and putting in perspective, Kobe Jones, who joined us yesterday after the game, was asked by James Corden about why they lost and what the overall takeaway is. Here's cut eight.
2: It feels like we've been saying for quite a long time, America's going to turn a corner on soccer. They're going to turn a corner on soccer. Do you think that has happened, or do you think this is something that's going to be fleeting and then we'll just go back to basketball and football and baseball and all those things?
3: Well, we're always going to love those sports, but I think this really took it to another level, here within the United States for a variety of different reasons. The American fan got into this like I haven't seen it in decades, you know, and usually it would take us to get to, you know, further rounds before we saw what was happening before the tournament even started, you know, and I think that was fantastic. That's a tribute to everybody here, you know, really coming together and celebrating what this sport is about.
0: So James Corden has done a great job doing late night television. Talked about that with Kobe Jones, who, if you don't know, is one of the finest players we had, outstanding forward for not only for the national team, but for the MLS for years. He might even play overseas. So we'll see what happens from here. I know one thing. If I'm to look at the teams that are left, Spain and Belgium will be a good game, but Spain will win. And number two, the greatest game probably we will see, because it's so similar in my view, is Norway, England. When England went in front of a hostile crowd in Mexico City, this is a team we tied in Qatar 4 years ago. They go in front of a hostile crowd in Mexico City and do to Mexico, which hadn't been done, I think, in 5-10 years, and beat them thoroughly 3-2. But Mexico played. If you're in Mexico on Mexico's team, and you're out the same round as us, doesn't matter. You gave it your all. You played. You lost to a great team, and you barely lost 3-2. This was different. We'll see what they can do. See if the MLS can build off this in the long run. But that'll be great. And of course, everybody thinks France is going to win it all. It's still going to be fun the rest of the way, for sure. Brian Kilmeade.
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7: I'm Michael Wallace. President Trump is in Turkey for what could be a contentious 2-day NATO summit.
8: We're going to be talking today about trade. We're going to be talking about other things having to do with the military, lots of different things. Probably we'll mention Iran, where we have essentially decimated their military. They cannot have a nuclear weapon.
7: News Nation's Corey Smith.
9: President Trump's never shied away from expressing his feelings on NATO. He's openly questioned the alliance, the loyalty of its members. Just remember, just a few days ago, posting on Truth Social, it's, quote, ridiculous for the USA to continue along this one-sided path when the relationship is not reciprocal. They were not there for us, referring, of course, to the war in Iran and efforts to reopen the Strait of Hormuz. President's also threatened to withdraw U.S. support multiple times from NATO, and not to mention the tariffs that he has slapped on our allies and threats to take Greenland from NATO member Denmark.
7: President Trump is taking credit for price drops at Walmart.
10: Walmart is cutting prices on summer barbecue favorites like beef, steaks, hot dogs, and soda. And Trump says it's because of him. On Truth Social, the president said Walmart lowered prices at my administration's request to celebrate America's 250th birthday. Walmart says the discounts are part of its normal summer savings campaign and made no mention of the administration. It's a similar claim Trump made last year about Walmart's Thanksgiving meal basket being less expensive than the year before. Stacy Lynn, Worldwide News Network, Washington.
7: Most Cubans are still without power after yesterday's nationwide blackout. News Nation's Marnie Hughes.
11: Officials say they are working to get the power back on as they investigate the cause of this outage that has lasted more than 30 hours. It's impacting nearly 10 million people, the third similar blackout that we've seen there in 6 months. The economically isolated and embargoed island nation has faced difficulty securing fuel to produce electricity since January, when President Trump threatened tariffs against countries selling fuel to Cuba.
7: Senate Democrats are calling on Graham Plattner to end his Senate campaign in Maine as he denies a rape allegation. University of Virginia political analyst Larry Sabato expects Plattner will have to bow out.
12: People are willing to give politicians and really everybody else a second chance or even a third chance, but not a 10th chance. There have been so many scandals and controversies involving Graham Plattner that you can't even list them all without consulting Google.
7: Democrats were hoping Plattner would beat Republican Senator Susan Collins and give their party a shot at winning control of the Senate. Two bombs exploded near the hotel in Damascus where French President Emmanuel Macron is staying as he holds meetings with Syria's president. Macron's motorcade had left the hotel shortly before the blasts. Syrian media say 18 people were injured. This is the Worldwide News Network.
6: From the Hudson Valley to Long Island to New York City, here's Brian Kilmeade with the Talk of New York.
13: How about I'm Brian Kilmeade? This is the Talk of New York at 77 WABC. Thanks so much for listening. Hey, let's talk about what's happening locally. New York City public school system is getting a major funding boost under the city's new budget. Department of Education is getting planned to rise their funding to $38.6 billion. The city budgets show the Department of Education received $660 million. More than Mamdani originally proposed. The increase comes as school enrollment continues to decline, raising questions by fiscal watchdogs on what the hell you're doing with the money. The added funding includes $400 million to maintain school budgets, locations, and fewer students, roughly $100 million for school cleaning costs, tens of millions for programs including student support services and arts activities. This is just a travesty. Meanwhile, the Yankees found a much-needed win on Monday night, snapping a rough stretch. They beat the Rays 5-1 to take a game off their lead in the East. The win came after one of the team's worst offensive stretches of the season. Over the last 20 games, the Yankees have struggled, posting a losing record and ranking near the bottom of baseball in key offensive categories. They're 50-40 on the year after winning just two of their previous 11 games. Well, President Trump marked the launch of a new children's investment program by ringing the opening bells from the New York Stock Exchange and NASDAQ from the Oval Office. It was the big encouraging announcement of the Trump accounts. Whether you voted for Trump or not, find out about this. $1,000 federally funded goes into your tax advantage investment account for your kids. So this way they could understand the market and understand they're invested in it. Brian Kilmeade, Talk New York, 77 WABC. The national show starts right now.
6: And that's Brian Kilmeade's Talk of New York on 77 WABC. If you missed Rita Cosby, here's what you missed.
14: Mayor Eric Adams, this is a guy who's looking back and saying, look, I'm leaving with a low crime rate in New York. I cleaned up the homeless encampments, did a lot with charter schools. There's a lot of things that he certainly can be proud of. And I asked him, what do you think about some of these comments by Zoran Mamdani, where he essentially is saying that he'd be willing to get arrested to block ICE, and also that he would not rule out arresting ICE, and saying he will not allow NYPD to cooperate with ICE. He doesn't want ICE in the community. He doesn't want the National Guard in the subways for sure. There are a lot of big questions tonight. So here is Eric Adams.
15: I've said this over and over again, and we need to fully understand this. ICE is not a criminal organization, and we need to stop treating them like that. They are a law enforcement entity that's sworn to serve and protect like others. These are men and women who made the determination to do the job that the Constitution calls them to do. These were sworn men and women who were sworn to serve and protect the city and the country based on their constitutional obligations.
14: What a contrast from Zoran Mamdani.
16: I'm proud to inform people of their rights, and I can't think of a more American thing to do than to speak about the protections that we all have under the law.
17: My focus is for the NYPD to not be assisting ICE in their immigration enforcement and to actually be following the policies of sanctuary city law.
14: In other words, I'm prepared if I need to get arrested, that's okay. And if I need to arrest ICE, that's okay.
6: Rita Cosby, weeknights at 10.
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0: 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Brian Kilmeade.
1: Hi, everyone. So glad you're there. Brian Kilmeade coming to you from Midtown Manhattan, heard around the country, around the world, where I understand in certain portions of Manhattan, the Legionnaire's disease is here. 23 cases. So if you're running a fever and you want to stay home from school or work, say you got it. Ned Ryan's going to be with us, American Majority founder, new documentary, The Threat of Liberty, Keeping Our Republic. Of course, looking at 250, totally appropriate. And Daniel Hoffman standing by, former CIA station chief, served in Moscow, Iraq, Pakistan, South Asia, and all of Europe. So before we get to our favorite Fox News contributor, let's get to the big three.
2: Number three.
3: He sent a message back indicating that he would come over. And I said, no, don't come over. Like, I'm not in the mood. Don't come over. He came in. He just came into my house. It was unlocked. I live in an area where you don't usually have to lock your doors. I do now.
1: By the way, always lock your doors. I don't care which area you're in. Jenny accuses Graham Plattner of rape. Embarrassing, inexcusable, and easily foreseeable. Plattner, the phony oyster farmer with a history of abuse in every way, has one scandal too many. And now the Dems are tossing him overboard. But he might not even go. See what it means for Susan Collins and a chance for re-election.
2: Number two.
4: You've been a great leader and a respected leader all over the world. And we really do. We've had right from the beginning good chemistry. We've had a very special relationship. Turkey has become, under the president, a very powerful country militarily.
1: Donald Trump, about an hour ago, off to NATO. He has landed. Possible meeting with Ukrainian president? Likely. He's already spoke to Vladimir Putin over the weekend. He says peace is a lot closer than you think. Now he's got to push our allies to do something when it comes to Iran, or they might just push him right out of the organization.
2: Number one.
5: From the beginning, we didn't connect with the game. It was really tough from the beginning to congratulate Belgium. They were better than us. We didn't show what normally that team can show, and that is the reality.
1: And he also said it's his responsibility. Down goes the U.S. A woeful display in Seattle as U.S. hopes of a final eight appearance goes up in flames. We look at the run and where this team goes from here, but not with Daniel Hoffman. Daniel, you know the president. You know the president's objectives with NATO. Try to get our allies involved, number one. And number two, try to end the Ukrainian war with Russia. Do you think he'll be successful on either front?
6: Well, I think both of those conflicts, certainly, there's a lot hinging on what we do, but also we have to take into account that when it comes, for example, to the war in Ukraine, Vladimir Putin, there's never been any evidence whatsoever that he wants to negotiate an end to that war. So I'm really not that sanguine that we're going to see an end to the war until Putin is removed from the Kremlin. When it comes to Iran, I think there's a lot to be done there. The president has offered Iran some incentives to negotiate in good faith on their nuclear program. Obviously, right now, they're allowed to export oil at market prices, but there are frozen funds and sanctions potentially to be lifted. But we need to hold out the threat of military strikes, and that's where this NATO summit, I think, is so important for the United States and our NATO allies to demonstrate a united and strong front, together emphasizing that if Iran doesn't negotiate in good faith, that together we will be prepared to launch kinetic strikes, that they will support us in doing that.
1: So you think a joint address would be ideal?
6: I think we want to give President Trump and his negotiating team maximum leverage as a negotiating period. It's really been on pause because of the lengthy funeral for Ayatollah Khamenei. Once the funeral is over on the 9th of July, potentially we could get into some negotiations, and we need to ensure that we have carrots and sticks waiting for Iran, depending upon how they behave.
1: You know, Israel is not optimistic at all that Iran will behave any differently. And basically, with the Ayatollah dead, nothing really has changed. Do you think anything has changed?
6: Well, I think what we're seeing right now, at least, is that the IRGC is very much in control of Iran, and the technocrats and clerics have been kind of pushed to the side. I'm sure that the CIA has prepared an analysis, a deep assessment of the changes in Iran's leadership structure as a result of some of those kinetic strikes that we took that decapitated the regime multiple times over. But there hasn't been any indication that Iran is willing to budge when it comes to their nuclear program, their ballistic missile program, which they seek to reconstitute, and their support to proxy terrorists, especially Hezbollah. That's what their effort to include Lebanon in the MOU was all about, to show that they were continuing to support Hezbollah. And really, that has nothing whatsoever to do with why we went to war against Iran. The war was a result of the fact that Iran didn't ever negotiate in good faith, and we wanted to induce them to come to the table and negotiate a deal that would be better than the JCPOA, from which, of course, we all know the Trump administration withdrew back in 2017.
1: So I want you to hear Zelensky and what he's asking. Cut 26.
7: It is simply absurd that in the modern world, production has still not been scaled up to the level actually required to protect people from ballistic terror.
1: So he says he just needs Patriot missiles, and he says he can't believe four and a half years later we can't make them at a good enough clip, that even though he's willing to pay for them, he can't get them.
6: Yeah. Look, the United States needs to be the arsenal of democracy. We're not talking about sending U.S. troops anywhere, just sending our munitions so that our allies, our closest allies, can fight on the front lines and defend themselves. And Ukraine is defending Europe, with which we enjoy over $1 trillion worth of trade. So that's obviously in our national security interests for a whole host of reasons. And I know that the Department of Defense, that Steve Feinberg, Deputy Secretary of Defense, is doing his best to energize the U.S. defense industrial base so we can more effectively produce munitions and drones, the things that we need to fight this century's wars and to support our allies. And that's an ongoing challenge.
1: So what is the state of the war in Ukraine? Here's what General Keane said. Cut 28.
8: Ukraine strategically is imposing themselves on Russia's major source of supply, one to sustain its own economy, oil.
1: And they're hitting refineries. It's a great tactic. They've damaged extensively Russia's navy without a navy. They have also made Crimea uninhabitable, so the vacation spot is not it's not coming to fruition. So could you describe the gains that Ukraine is making?
6: I mean, first of all, Putin never achieved his strategic objective of conquering Kyiv and installing a puppet regime loyal to the Kremlin. So that alone is just an example of how effective Ukraine has been at defending their own territory. But they've taken the fight to the enemy and forced Russia to pay a massive price in terms of spilled blood and treasure, which is going to have an impact on whether Putin can carry on the war. And perhaps most importantly, and this is what we're not going to see here, the CIA might be seeing it with their sensitive sources, the extent to which Putin's own military and security senior officials take a look at what's happening and decide, yeah, maybe this isn't the right guy to be leading our country. And if past is prologue, there's going to be a lot of pressure to remove Putin over this war. Over 1 million casualties in an unbalanced wartime economy, which is seriously struggling. And Ukraine, the Biden administration never wanted Ukraine to take the fight inside Russian territory. But they're doing it, and they're doing it effectively with their drones. And it's having a really significant impact on the course of the war.
1: And they're doing long-range missiles, aren't they? Didn't they hit Siberia?
6: Yeah. Yeah. And they've got the intelligence that they need. So they know where these sites are. They're conducting intelligence. And then they're launching precision strikes on military targets. So Russia, as you pointed out today on Fox and Friends, Russia is targeting Ukrainian schools and hospitals and maternity wards, raining down hell on Ukrainian civilians, while Ukraine is targeting Russian infrastructure and military targets with an eye towards just stopping the war. That's all Ukraine wants, is for Russia to pull back from the territory that they've illegally annexed in Crimea, in Donetsk, in the Donbass, and end the war. And I, again, see no indication Putin's going to do it, but Putin is going to force Russia, Zelensky is going to force Russia to make a decision at some point down the road when this war becomes just too costly for them.
1: So you think that he has no way out? He doesn't think of a way out. I mean, is there a tactic that they could use to where he saves face and maybe saves his job? Or the only way you see this stopping is if the Russians remove Putin?
6: I don't see Vladimir Putin stopping the war, I'm sorry to say. I remember Winston Churchill in World War II said, a Hun alive is a war in progress. Well, it's kind of a derisive term there. But as long as Putin is alive and in the Kremlin, this war is going on. Ukraine is an existential threat, not to Russia, but to Putin. Putin could never allow a country on Russia's border with a sizable Russian-speaking population to enjoy commercial, economic, diplomatic, strategic relationships with the West. That's just not something that he would ever want, because it just shows how poorly he has mismanaged Russia's own economy and deprived its citizens of basic human rights to which Ukrainians enjoy and Europeans enjoy. And that's just not where, you know, Ukrainians want to live, and it's not where lots of Russians want to live either. They don't like that form of government, but they've been forced into it. So I don't see Putin giving that up. I think Putin understands if he were to make a deal right now, even though he likes to talk about making deals, but that's just to try to sow distrust between the United States and Ukraine and our European allies. If he were to make a deal, I think any deal would be a bad deal for him. That's why he launched the war in the first place.
1: Yeah, I guess, but if you're losing, they say, 32,000 a month, and you lose six Russians to every one Ukrainian, and now you're running out of people, so you send your guys into Africa to dupe people into fighting for you. This seems, I mean, the utter definition of desperate, but you're the CIA guy.
6: I mean, you got to see the world through Putin's eyes. He doesn't care. So if I were, President Trump cares. President Trump talks about those human losses all the time and says it doesn't make sense. You're right, President Trump. It doesn't make sense for us. But Vladimir Putin doesn't care how many Russians die, either at home or overseas, in order for his regime to stay in power. Absolutely doesn't care. Kill a million Russians, doesn't matter. He's a descendant of Stalin, and we all know the way Stalin behaved. Killed millions and millions of Soviets, and forced Ukrainians to die of hunger, massive numbers of them. So I just don't think Vladimir Putin cares. That's who he is, KGB guy, I'm sorry to say. But the key thing that the CIA could do for President Trump is help the president see the world through Vladimir Putin's eyes, because Putin is about as different, really, in terms of how he sees himself and the world, than anyone could ever imagine, compared to a U.S. politician like President Trump.
1: Wow. So I just got to report this. At least three tankers were hit in transit of the strait today.
6: Yeah.
1: It's the route that Iran has warned ships against using. That's the one that we have on the other side of the strait. They appeared to come under attack on Tuesday. Iran did not claim that they did the attacks, but its state TV network said at least one vessel ignored warnings from Iran. So that maybe is why the market's reacting down 200 and something points.
6: The Iranians are going to continue to pulse the Strait of Hormuz. They don't want to close it because they need it to export their oil, and they're giving China kind of most favored nation status transiting the Strait of Hormuz. But they want to try to exercise some command and control. They want oil prices to be high. They want insurance rates to be high. And they want to demonstrate to the Gulf states and the United States that they control the strait. This is going to be an ongoing issue for us. And if this is an indication of Iran's strategy going forward, I don't hold out a whole lot of hope that they're going to want to negotiate on the nuclear program.
1: So I just want to test you in a moment. In Cuba, it looks like the whole island is out of power. The whole island.
6: Yeah.
1: It's oil, it's gas, it's their grid. Man, what would be a proactive thing we can do right now, knowing that we got to get rid of that government, but also we don't want to invade?
6: Right. I mean, that's what the CIA has done before and is continuing to do, I'm sure, provide the president with the intelligence on who in Cuba could we potentially work with along the lines of Adelcy Rodriguez, somebody who could ensure a stable transition. But you've got to get rid of the Castro-led communist regime if you have any hope for the future in Cuba. And we shouldn't be making any investments there or pulling them out of economic distress absent that, in my estimation. And we're lucky to have somebody like Secretary Rubio leading our efforts on this, because he is deeply, deeply knowledgeable. I can tell you back to my CIA days when I was running the CIA's Near East Division and testified on Capitol Hill, the Senate and House Intelligence Committees, when Secretary Rubio was on the Senate Intelligence Committee, he was considered one of the most astute observers of the world and someone who really incorporated intelligence into his assessment of how U.S. foreign policy should play out. So I'm pretty confident that he's going to arrive at the right place here and give the president the right advice that we need.
1: I mean, that's the impression I got from a guy like you to say that. His reputation on the inside is like that. He's got a passion for it. Number two, I actually think that he loves the fact that Trump, even despite their rivalry that they had briefly in 2016, when he was in office and Trump was, when he was on Foreign Policy Committee, he would, but Trump basically let him control and take to his advice on Central and South America. So he couldn't believe the amount of latitude and influence he was able to have with the administration, not by trying. They would solicit him. So that's pretty much why he got the job he got.
6: Yeah, I agree. He's a steady hand and extremely sophisticated understanding of the world. And we're incredibly fortunate to have him in this senior government position that he's in right now.
1: Dan Hoffman, thanks so much, Dan. Appreciate it.
6: All right, my pleasure. Have a good rest of the day.
1: You too. We'll be back with some phone calls in a moment. Then the bottom of the hour, we talked to Ned Ryan about what Republicans' chances are now in Maine to hold that seat now that Graham Plattner is blowing up before our eyes.
0: He just doesn't read the headlines. He breaks them down. Real talk, real news. This is the Brian Kilmeade Show on Talk Radio 77 WABC.
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15: The reviews are in, and America's 250th celebration was spectacular. On Long Island, around 270,000 spectators took in the Jones Beach Air Show, and the event was headlined by the United States Navy's Blue Angels, who performed a spectacular air show for the crowds along the shoreline. Four Elmont residents were left displaced. An Nassau County firefighter was left recovering after a house fire Friday night. Crews responded to the two-story home on Lincoln Street in Elmont around 8 o'clock that night, and it did take roughly 40 firefighters around half an hour to put out the flames. The firefighter who was injured suffered minor injuries, per the Nassau County Fire Marshal's Office. A local child suffered second and third degree burns after copying a viral TikTok challenge with microwaved Nido gel filled toys. toy can explode and spray boiling gel on hands, feet, other parts of the body, the face. The Nassau County Fire Marshal issued a warning for parents to supervise kids and monitor social media. A longtime business on Long Island is saying goodbye after nearly 50 years. Tom and Donna Valenti founded the family-owned Italian spot Piccolo Ristorante in Belmore back in 1979, and they served their final customers this week. The owners thanked staff and guests while hinting the story may not end there. Gift cards can now be honored at Gustavo Divino in Seaford. Checking the weather forecast this week, there is the rain in the forecast Tuesday, mostly cloudy with a high near 76. Wednesday, mostly sunny, getting up to 81 with a breeze. Thursday, more sun, will top out near 87. And that's news for Long Island on WLIR, Long Island's most listened to radio station. I'm James Flippin.
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0: so busy, he'll make your head spin. It's Brian Kilmeade.
1: I had a few tears, but look, it was a difficult matchup. I think maybe we got a little overexcited and exuberant from those previous matchups that we had and thinking, okay, we're going to come out here, we're going to smash Belgium. They're a top 10 team. I think they went 18 games undefeated. They're a very good team. And when it comes down to it, they outplayed us in a variety of different spots on the field.
2: And that's a team that barely held on against Senegal, a team that many people thought the U.S. could beat that might be tougher. But right now, you went into that game against Belgium where the U.S., you know, everything's betting now. You went into that game thinking that the U.S. would win, unless, of course, you know, it's a one-goal game, anything could happen. Not many people thought it would be a 4-1 win. And does it wipe out all the gains they made? No. Does it wipe out the fact that 27 million people, the high 32 million people, wanted to watch the last game? This game, I imagine, got close. I think closer to 35 million probably watched. Now, sadly, I've told more people to watch this game, and it was such a horrific game. They were so outplayed. It just reinforces what a lot of people think. When it comes to soccer, Americans still have a long way to go. I don't think we actually have a long way to go because I look more in the last four games or five games than I do the last game. I just don't get it. My fear is the coach is going to leave because I really believe he is a quality coach, quality guy that gets our culture, especially a guy from Argentina that understands America, but some of the most productive ethnic classes in our country from Argentina. Cubans are probably one of the most successful. We come back. Ned Ryan breaks down what the Plattner implosion means for the party in Maine. Also, what's going on in Michigan as a key Democrat drops out of the race for Senate.
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4: You have some wet streets, some branches on roadways across Suffolk County. Otherwise, we're looking pretty good on the LIE. No problems on the Sunrise, Southern State, and Northern State Parkways. Montauk Highway looks great at this hour. And on the LIRR, there's cancellations on the Oyster Bay branch. In the WLIR traffic desk, I'm Noam Layden.
5: Have you ever wondered why there's so much cancer on Long Island? 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
3: 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And now, this is the Kudlow Riff.
6: So I'll say it again. I'll say it again. Anti-Semitism is the root of Mandami socialism, and it's destroying New York City.
3: More after this.
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6: And I'll say this again, the Mandami AOC anti-Semitic tale is now wagging the entire Democratic Party dog. And I'll say it again, that anti-Semitism is the near cousin to communism and socialism. And we're stuck with all of it. And men and women of good faith got to stand up and fight this in both political parties. So far, the Democrats won't, with the exception of John Fetterman, senator from Pennsylvania. And, of course, this socialist platform is unbelievable and will drive New York even further down with poverty. Interestingly, on this rent control now, the rent freeze is very interesting. Andami threatened this during the campaign, and I guess he's going to go for it. The question is, will the rent freeze hold up? Well, there'll be lawsuits. But Trump took off after this. I mean, look, the Trump companies, you know, they've been in the rental markets for a long time, not anymore, but certainly the president understands this as well as anybody. 14,000, the Trumps owned at one point 14,000 rent-stabilized apartments. But here's what he said at the Faith and Freedom Coalition yesterday in Washington. What the mayor doesn't say is that these buildings will soon turn into ghettos and slums, and that everybody will continue leaving New York. And as this spreads throughout the country, very much like an uncontrollable form of cancer, the country itself will be taken down. It will be third world, strictly third world.
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1: And it got to the point where I was like, okay, I feel like I've said this enough times. Like, he's not listening to me or he's not hearing me. And I looked at him and I remember this very specific look in his eyes. And I could smell alcohol and I was like, this is different. He is heavily intoxicated. Like, and that blank stare was kind of like a photographic memory that, I still have of that night. And his that was me recognizing what the situation was. And this wasn't just like, oh, hey, somebody showed up and I'm going to tell him to go home. Like, he was heavily intoxicated, had intentions with me, and wasn't when I said no.
2: So that is Jenny, his former girlfriend, and she is accusing him basically of rape. I mean, why it even came to this, the worst candidate I've ever seen in my life, is amazing. But now it's beyond control, beyond anybody's imagination. Julia Branch Schumer says, we're not going to finance it. Every senator, just about not named Bernie Sanders, and Akeem Jeffries in Congress, in the House, has rejected him. But he's not even dropped it out yet. That is Graham Plattner over in Maine. Ned Ryans joins us now, American Majority founder. He's got a new documentary, The Threat of Liberty, Keeping Our Republic. Ned, why is this guy not gone yet?
3: I want to even know why he was here in the first place.
2: I know.
3: I mean, this, like you said, I totally agree. I've been around politics for a very long time. This has to be one of the worst candidates I've ever seen anywhere at any time, regardless of party. And I guess I've got a couple questions. I don't mean to sound overly cynical, but been around D.C. for a long time, have seen games that are played. You're telling me you just found this out?
2: I know.
3: You're telling me that somehow opposition research hadn't found this out months ago, and conveniently the week before someone could be forced out, by July 13th, this pressure campaign has begun to get him out to then reinstall somebody else. I think they're looking at poll numbers. I'm sorry, the D.C. establishment looks at poll numbers and realizes this guy can't beat Collins. Collins just released a poll. She's up by 4. So I'm not saying I disbelieve some of these accusations. I just find the timing of this extremely convenient for the Democrats in D.C.
2: Let's also look at Swalwell. When Swalwell, everybody knew that this guy had huge problems, personal frailties. But all of a sudden, when he started being a front runner, they all came out at once. And we haven't heard anything since.
3: That's right. They know how to, if it's not convenient for them, it's going to put them in a bad situation where it might cost them political power. Because let's remember, this is their obsession. Democrats are absolutely obsessed with political power. If anything that happens that might endanger that, they're going to take you out in a hot second because they find you wildly inconvenient.
2: So, by the way, on the side of his personal behavior, he's also a socialist. He called himself a communist.
3: Exactly.
2: Right? So, by the way, Zoram Mamdani, evidently he's got a threshold. He now calls on Plattner to drop out of the main race. So he finally hit his threshold. You know who hasn't? Bernie Sanders. Bernie Sanders.
3: The thing that we're seeing become pretty evident, and this has been 50 years in the making, Brian, where the socialists, the communists have been slowly eating the Democratic Party from within. I think we're watching in real time where they are going to, if they haven't already, become the power brokers inside the Democratic Party. And I think we're just at the beginning stages of it. I mean, the AOC, you're going to see more AOCs, Bernie Sanders, Plattners, Mondanis. I mean, we just saw this massive upset in Colorado in a Democrat primary with a longtime Democrat incumbent in the House being beaten rather handily by a socialist. So I think we're into a new stage where you're going to see the rapid transformation into full-blown socialist party with the Democrats.
2: So I guess we're going to have to see. I guess some people are not giving up. Mika Brzezinski on MS Now, cut 43.
4: Is there evidence between her and him, evidence of a crime? Because he's being accused of rape. What put this over the edge?
5: Because he says
4: he didn't, and he has people on his side who say he didn't. She says he did, and there are people, but what's the through line? What ties this together and gives you the evidence to bring this story to the point of publishable?
5: Yeah, you know, we interviewed her, you know, three separate times. Her story stayed consistent across those times. You know, we talked to people who she had spoken with contemporaneously about these attacks, and all of those stories lined up and checked out. And ultimately, you know, Politico stands by our reporting.
2: Wow, she's really pursuing this story, really wants to hold on to this gem. That's Adam Wrenn, who wrote the story on Politico. Let's just make sure, because he's running such a great race up until now. It doesn't seem like the Graham Plattner, not the man that has a Nazi tattoo. Why would he ever do that? Right. And talks in such a disparaging way about all women. How could he get caught up like this?
3: The thing that sticks out to me, Brian, is just, again, the political reality of everything. Collins was down massively in polls in 2020, still pulls out the win. He's up 4 right now. I think it was going to get worse for Plattner. I think they realized if we don't pull the plug on this pretty quick, and by that I mean the Democrats in D.C., Collins is assured of reelection. So they're scrambling again to try and replace a candidate. Now, I want to make this point, Brian. One of the most undemocratic political process in our country is a Democrat primary. Like, the people voted for this guy. They made him the nominee. And now the D.C. establishment is pulling another one like they did with Biden in 24. Like, you know what? We've had a change of heart. We think it's a terrible candidate. So very nice of you to go out and, you know, express your voting and all that stuff. We'll be making the decisions from here on out.
2: So now let's take a look at Michigan, where Mike Rogers is going to be a formidable candidate, right? So we won against somebody that's center left in Alyssa Slotkin. Whether she is center left, that's how she ran. So Abdul El Sayed is now the leading contender on the Democratic side to run against him, who basically believes that we deserve 9/11. He has been endorsed and pushed by Bernie Sanders, even though he says he's not an avowed socialist. Everything about him and his programs are socialist. AOC has now backed him, too, against who Chuck Schumer endorsed, this Stevens. So if this emerges as the candidate, what changed so much in Michigan in 2 years that someone on the extreme left would be polling equal with Mike Rogers, who's a traditional conservative?
3: I just think it's a snowball effect. Again, I want to point out, like, the Communist Party, there were people in the Communist Party in the 1970s who made it very clear that we have to go inside the Democrat Party and run in primaries and show up at conventions because running as a third party is ridiculous. So a party is what people say it is. I mean, I'm literally quoting G. William Domhoff in Ramparts magazine from the 1970s. And so it's been a long process, but it's almost like a snowball effect. And so I think you're going to see this accelerating in the next few years where, you see this rapid change even in a couple of years. I think it's going to become even more rapid as we move forward, where the socialists, not only because they started doing this years ago, running inside the Democratic Party, but now you've got younger generations who've gone through indoctrination centers who actually think these are legitimate ideas. So I don't think this is a problem that's going away anytime soon. In fact, I think we're going to see it accelerate inside the Democratic Party, like I said earlier, till it becomes a full-blown socialist party. And then I think the American people have to decide, you know, which path are we choosing? Are we going to stay with, you know, those that love this country, that believe in a free and prosperous, you know, America, or are we going to go down this path of socialism? So I don't want to dismiss this as something that's going to go away. I think we're going to be confronting even more of this in the next couple of years.
2: What do you think is going to happen? We're right now in July, early July. Do you think Republicans have a better than 50% chance of holding the House and better than 50% chance of holding the Senate?
3: I like our chances in the Senate. I really do. I think it's going to be almost impossible for us to lose the Senate. I've seen some positive turns in our poll numbers in some of these Senate races that were a little too tight for comfort a few months ago. I like our chances there. In the House, the redistricting wars we have won, not by as much as I thought we would, but you look at some of these numbers where I think we've got 215 what are considered relatively strong seats compared to, I think they've got 209, whatever it is, with a certain amount of, I think it's 15 toss-ups, something like that. I like, let's just say it's 50-50. It's going to be a dogfight. I mean, we're running up against history, Brian. We're running up against a lot of different things that, you know, normally we're not going to keep the House. But I think there's been a lot of good work put in. I think we're going to have a lot of money. We might have more money in a midterm than Democrats, which is an unusual dynamic. I think we're going to have better candidates. They're going to be putting up the socialists. We're going to be putting up pretty good, strong conservatives. So some of the dynamics are definitely in our favor. I don't want us to underestimate Democrats also, you know, shooting themselves in the foot. But at the same time, I don't want people being in any way overconfident. I put our chances at 50-50. It's going to be a dogfight. I'd like the chances of us pulling it off. At the same time, we're up against a lot of historical empirical evidence that says we won't.
2: Yeah, the president should realize, too, I think he's not focused as much on the midterms because he's got his hands full with life.
3: Right.
2: He's got to look at Ohio. If you lose Ohio, Iowa is not a layup like everyone thought it would be with Jenny Ernst if she was to run again. People are hoping for an upset in New Hampshire with John Sununu. I don't know how real that is. Chris would have done it.
3: I think one of the things that I'd really like to see, and I thought we were going to see more of this by now, that Trump would be doing more rallies. He'd be doing more barnstorming through key states, through key congressional districts. Obviously, there's a lot going on the international stage, but we need to start focusing a lot on the domestic agenda and these midterms, because I want to point this out, Brian. 26 is key that we keep the House even by one seat for a whole host of reasons. Puts us on a good trajectory for the 28 elections. I like our chances to keep the White House. That's a whole nother conversation. We need to keep political power for the 2030 census. If we actually are running the census and do it correctly, you might see 25 to 40 seats and electoral votes move into red states. At that point, you lead to a decade of political dominance, which I think is desperately needed to send the un-American left into the political wilderness and set things right.
2: So I want to talk about your documentary, The Threat of Liberty. What was your approach?
3: Yeah. The approach was to share the story and really compress over, course of 250 years using Alexis de Tocqueville, this young French noble.

0: 150 years in regards to economic prosperity and freedom and human dignity. And the point I'm making this, Brian, is we call it the threat of liberty because each generation has to decide, are we going to take that threat up? Our obligations to those that came before us and those that come after us, are we going to hold that threat of liberty and pass it on to the next generation? And all the moments and the inflection points in our history where it could have failed, but that generation at that moment felt an obligation to the experiment and found deep within them the political courage and will to pass it on. So I would encourage people, 85-minute documentary, threatofliberty.com. Give it a watch.
1: Yeah, let's take a listen. Cut 48.
2: The founding of America makes you believe in providence, if you don't already.
3: Nearly 5,000 years of recorded experience said free people could not sustain self-government for long. Every republic had failed.
4: The framers of the Constitution took a trip through the graveyard of past constitutions, the 12 tablets of Rome, the Athenian Constitution, what we have of it. They looked at everything.
5: Their aim is to outdo the glory of Greece, outdo the glory of Rome.
6: And if they failed, what would happen? They would be hung as traitors.
1: So you try to put in perspective where this government came from.
0: You have a moment in history, Brian, where a collection of intellectual giants at the height of their powers, in the right place at the right time, put together something that had never been seen before in world history. And I believe in divine providence. That wasn't chance. They created something that never could have happened in the old world, but they were in the new world, so it had a chance of succeeding. And we talk about the Constitutional Convention. And if you had been a betting man in May of 1787, with all the different self-interests that were taking place, you would have said, there's no way this will ever succeed. And yet 4 months later, they took the Declaration's promises and hammered them into institutions and formed one of the most exquisite, if not the most exquisite, political document ever seen in a period of 4 months. It's nothing short of a miracle. And put in place this rights-based government, that the whole point of government was not to give rights, but to secure those natural inherent rights that our Creator gave us. And then how do you build that machinery of the Republic that they did? It's an incredible story, and we should be proud of it. I mean, this is the one thing where you look at the left that wants to destroy us, and they have their motives, right? They're coming from a completely different worldview and a different approach to governing. But you think about what we have been given and the responsibility of stewardship that we have. One of the things that I want to do with this documentary, Brian, is have a rebirth of instinctive patriotism. And that's an inborn love of country, but you cannot love what you do not know. And I think that's the thing that we've got to address with the younger generations, but also just with the current generation. We should have an honest conversation about our founding, where we came from, and look at it and go, yeah, we've had flaws. One of the observations that Tocqueville made was the ability of America to repair faults. We've had a little bit of a zigzag path. We've had our share of faults. We've had our share of shortcomings. Mm-hmm. But what an incredible story this has been. And I want people to watch this and celebrate and go, what an amazing story. And I want to pass this on to future generations.
1: And where do we get it?
0: Threadofliberty.com. It's free. Go watch it. It's about 85 minutes. Had a complete blast. Victor Davis Hanson's in it. Larry Arnn, some other great people from Hillsdale. Great list of commentators. So I think people will enjoy it.
1: Ned Ryan, I'm sure we will. I cannot wait to watch it. Thanks so much, Ned.
0: Thanks, Brian. I appreciate it.
1: You got it. Back in a moment to wrap up the hour.
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0: his mouth to your ears. It's Brian Kilmeade. 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
1: There are times when I walk into a community and I see American flags all over the community, and I suddenly feel unsafe because there is a section of this country that has co-opted the American flag, and they equate being an American or an American flag with white supremacy.
2: What is she even talking about? I guess I'm playing it, so maybe that's what she wanted. But do you really think people look at the American flag as white supremacy on year 250? She said she feels, that's Sunny Hostin of The View. She feels when she walks in her neighborhood and sees a flag, it triggers her. Feels unsafe. That's like being, to me, if you live in America, that's like having a front door of a house making you feel unsafe. Wherever you go, you're going to see a flag. And it's because you're in this country. And if the flag makes you uncomfortable, especially with her resources, you could go somewhere else. I mean, it doesn't seem to have treated her bad. I think she's a lawyer, had a career. Now she's on a successful talk show. Please tell me how bad America has been for her. Finally, just to end where we started, USA against Belgium. Belgium now moves on to play against Spain on Friday night. And all I could tell you is I have no big deal that they lost. What bothers me most is how they lost. They came out flat. They never adjusted. I saw so many guys walking around on midfield. And then to think that first or second goal that they had, where the ball's up in the air and I see two players just stand there. And then you just see the Belgian player just knock it into the goal, let alone the third goal, which was just a major screw up by the goalie. So they lost 4-1 to Belgium. It's just how they lost is the problem. Brian Kilmeade Show.
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6: Zoran Mondani. Also, so many of the comments coming out this week. We also have now a primary race in the New York governor's race. And you got a lot of crazy comments coming from Democrats. Later on, we're going to talk about Benny Thompson. And he asked, this is the guy who was on the January 6th committee, remember, who just happened to destroy the evidence after the January 6th hearings. Surprise, surprise, surprise. But Benny Thompson asked Kristi Noem, the Secretary of Homeland Security, talked about the unfortunate accident of the National Guard troops being opened fire upon by that Afghan refugee. The unfortunate accident? It's not an accident. The guy was preparing for it for a while. He drove for days across country, drove thousands of miles, planned it, staked it out, opened fire. It's intentional. So why are Democrats trying to minimize it like it just happens to be some flash in the pan accident? It's not an accident. It is a horrible, disgusting crime that needs to be punished. And yet Benny Thompson used the phrase unfortunate accident. Well, here is Zoran Mondani. Here is what he had to say. He put out this video this week. This is another crazy thing. Puts out a video on how to avoid getting arrested by ICE. Puts it on his social media. Here he is.
7: Last weekend, ICE attempted to raid Canal Street and detain our immigrant neighbors. As mayor, I'll protect the rights of every single New Yorker, and that includes the more than 3 million immigrants who call this city their home. But we can all stand up to ICE if you know your rights. If you encounter ICE, these are the things that every New Yorker should know. First, ICE cannot enter into private spaces like your home, school, or a private area of your workplace without a judicial warrant signed by a judge. That looks like this.
8: If ICE does not have a judicial warrant signed by a judge, you have the right to say, I do not consent to enter, and the right to keep your door closed.
7: Sometimes ICE will show you paperwork that looks like this and tell you that they have the right to arrest you. That is false.
8: ICE is legally allowed to lie to you, but you have the right to remain silent.
7: If you're being detained, you may always ask, am I free to go, repeatedly until they answer you.
8: You are legally allowed to film ICE as long as you do not interfere with an arrest.
7: It is important to remain calm during any interaction with ICE or law enforcement. Do not impede their investigation, resist arrest, or run. One last thing. New Yorkers have a constitutional right to protest. And when I'm mayor, we will protect that right. New York will always welcome immigrants, and I will fight each and every day to protect, support, and celebrate our immigrant brothers and sisters.
6: How is that not obstruction or aiding and abetting? Here's some tips to avoid ICE. Here's some things you don't have to do. If it doesn't look like a real warrant, you don't have to let them in.
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11: 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You are listening to the O'Reilly Update. Coming up next, the news with Mike Slater.
12: Thank you, Bill. It is Tuesday, July 7th, 2026. Here's what's happening today in America. Plattner accusations, Mitch McConnell missing, Trump accounts open, and a disappointing finale. It's all coming up. Then Bill's going to be here with your message of the day. But first, Maine's Democrat Senate candidate Graham Plattner facing new allegations that he broke into a woman's home and sexually assaulted her. The woman is now 41 years old. She told Politico that she and Plattner had an on-and-off relationship in 2021, but then he entered her rural Maine home uninvited one night while intoxicated, and Plattner forced, quote, forced himself on her while she repeatedly told him to stop. In a video on Twitter, Plattner said any accusation of non-consensual behavior is categorically false, but Plattner's campaign canceled all events over the weekend. A few reporters are saying that Mitch McConnell is in bad shape in the hospital. Really bad shape. He was admitted on June 14th. It has been confirmed that morning, emergency responders performed CPR on an unconscious individual undergoing cardiac arrest at the senator's Washington address. But a spokesperson did not disclose any information, any reason for the hospitalization, or any details about his condition. McConnell is 84. He's the longest serving Senate leader in U.S. history, and he's serving out his final term, which ends in January. The Trump administration has officially launched the Trump accounts. Over 6 million accounts have been created. 1.4 million newborns have received the $1,000 federal contribution. This is available to children born between January 1st, 2025 and December 31st, 2028. In order to open an account, you parents have to fill out an IRS form 4547. That's right, Trump number 45 and 47. So IRS form 4547. But don't be discouraged by filling out a government form. Trumpaccounts.gov made it really, really easy. And pretty much anyone can contribute to the account, grandparents, employers, even some nonprofits. The president rang the New York Stock Exchange bell from the Oval Office, first time that's ever happened, to kick off the Trump accounts. Disappointing finale for America in the World Cup. Our worst game so far against our best opponent. 4-1 loss with a late Belgium goal. But we just couldn't get anything going. We should be proud of our team, though. It'll be a fun road for the next 4 years until the next World Cup. We got a great future. The team's still remaining. Today's Argentina and Egypt and Switzerland versus Colombia. That's to get the final quarterfinal spot. Belgium will play Spain, France against Morocco, and Norway versus England. I'm Mike Slater from the podcast Politics by Faith. The great Bill O'Reilly has your message of the day. Next.
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17: 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President Trump says he's got commitments for $19 trillion in new businesses. 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
13: Time now for the O'Reilly Update message of the day. On this Tuesday, it's easy to figure out why many members of the Trump administration continue to give access to Fox News. It's well watched by conservatives and generous to the president's men and women. Social media outlets will soon pass FNC's reach, but it will remain a comfort zone for the right. Nothing wrong with that when you consider that the other television news outfits are all committed left. The Trump administration is the most press accessible in history. Unlike many Democrats who boycott opposing points of view, it speaks with the leftist media. I guess the Trumpsters hope to persuade. Long shot. And you can imagine President Biden speaking with the opposition. Very rarely happen. Getting specific, I don't understand the Jake Tapper thing. CNN loathes Mr. Trump, and Tapper is right on board with that. He is deeply enmeshed in the gotcha game, so why bother with him? I'm not getting this at all. I do respect politicians and pundits that mix it up. That is a rapidly shrinking group. But I don't believe in rewarding contrived, deceitful behavior. Both parties should engage the opposition. Just be honest about your agenda. I'm Bill O'Reilly. I approve the message by writing it. You can reach me, Bill@BillO'Reilly.com, Bill@BillO'Reilly.com, name in town if you wish to opine. Now let's go to the mail. Bob Vactor, L.A. You keep referring to the Democratic Party as the Democratic Party. Why? There's nothing democratic about it, in my opinion. Well, Bob, if you want to rewrite history, that's up to you. But when the Democratic Party was founded, okay, Thomas Jefferson, it was the Democratic Party. So, I mean, I don't inject politics into this. It's history. Maureen, great column, Bill. Many people believe their rights come from the government, not from God. How sad is that? My column, God versus communism. Just posted yesterday, Sunday. We hope you read it. And, it, you know, if you have younger people, you got they don't know. That's why I wrote the column. You guys say, look, this is like a five-minute read here, and you'll learn a lot. A lot of times they don't care to learn, but what are you going to do? David Carve in Lumberton, New Jersey, just watched the Scaramucci interview. One of the most interviews yet, with great insight to the world of politics and a great follow-up to Victor Davis Hanson. I can't wait to see what you have on next. Neither can I. Decisions sometimes are made at the last minute. But we're doing, as I said, really well with that, thanks to you. But it's free. Come on, let's get on. Let's go. Avis Engel, Medford, Oregon. The clip of the Bidens was absolutely bizarre. Yes, it was. Got no coverage. They're not going to touch Joe and Jill. In a moment, something you might not know. 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
19: 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Sid Rosenberg has been inducted into the New York State Broadcasters Association Hall of Fame. Congratulations to Hall of Famer Sid Rosenberg. If you missed Joe Concha, here is what you missed.
20: 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And now to put up a threat like that on social media, legally, I can't speak to whether this will hold water as far as this indictment is concerned. 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
13: Now, the O'Reilly update brings you something you might not know. The summer season is officially underway, and for millions of Americans, that means a ticket to see live music. Some of the most popular tours this year feature aging rockers. Here are the senior citizens appearing on stage. Joan Jett, 67-year-old, has dates in the U.S. and U.K., including a headlining gig at Wembley Stadium. Elvis Costello going strong at 71. The British troubadour hit it big in 1978 with the single Pump It Up. His real name? Declan Patrick McManus, good Irishman. Geddy Lee is reuniting with his Rush bandmates for the first time in a decade. The group is performing without their original drummer, Neil Peart, who died in 2020. 74-year-old John Mellencamp, back on the road. Unlike previous concerts, the singer is promising to perform his biggest hits, Jack and Diane, Pink Houses, Small Town, Hurts So Good. Bruce Springsteen, currently touring the USA and Europe. The Boss recently made headlines for bashing President Trump while performing in England. Folks in South America can see Alice Cooper and his band, the Hollywood Vampires. The 78-year-old is famous for his horror antics, including makeup, leather whip, and the appearance of a 10-foot python. Beach Boy Mike Love, still singing at age 85. You can see him and the boys at 40 concerts this summer. The oldest rocker, Ringo Starr. The Beatle turns 86 this July. And here's something else you might not know. Aging musicians are able to perform later in life thanks to modern medicine. Some singers use inhalers, steroids, and auto-tune to improve their voices. Between songs, Mick Jagger takes a quick break backstage where he takes a few hits from an oxygen tank. 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
24: Well, guess who I saw in the cafeteria here at WABC? Michael Cohen. For a couple of years, an archenemy, now a friend. Look, if President Trump can forgive him, if President Trump is thanking him on social media, if President Trump is pointing out that Michael Cohen was the victim of lawfare, you know what? That's good enough for me. I wasn't the aggrieved party. He didn't say anything about me. I'm not an expert, right, on that whole Steele dossier matter. I mean, I know more than most. I know just more than anybody in the fake news. But if Michael Cohen is now in good standing with President Trump, he knows that this guy got screwed over. He also knows that this guy tried to do the right thing. He knows that this guy was protecting his family. You know, that's how they get you. Oh, that's a nice family. Be really unfortunate if something, say, happened to them, like an indictment and we sent somebody to jail. They do these things. These federal prosecutors who Jack Smith said, we should be celebrating the federal prosecutors on July 4th. Don't think about Ben Franklin. Don't think about Thomas Jefferson. Think about Matthew Colangelo, federal prosecutor. Think about Jack Smith and his friends. Think about, I don't know anybody who works at the Justice Department other than Todd Blanche, okay, and Ed Martin, Harmeet Dillon, and that's it. These rank-and-file prosecutors, I don't know them. Good for them. They're not the people's lawyer. You're employees of the executive branch of government, and the president can fire you at will. This is all very reasonable stuff, and they make President Trump seem to be this out of control, authoritarian, dictatorial madman. It's all lies. You know it. I know it. Now, let's do this Graham Plattner thing real quick. He is, I don't like this, folks. I don't, for a couple of reasons. Number one, Graham Plattner is very, very beatable, although nothing's a sure thing in politics. I would like to see the sane person win, and the sane person is, what's her name again, Susan Collins. I live in Maine, and I lived here for a very long time, and the people know who I don't know what's going on with her voice, but something's going on with her voice. She's a fair-weather friend. You know, she does side with the Democrats a lot. She's always trying to show her independence, prove that she's a maverick. She's not an insane person, though, and she's got the character. She's better than anybody else we're going to get out of Maine. Now, 73% of the voters up there picked Graham Plattner to be the Democrat nominee for the U.S. Senate, and now they want to say he can't be it anymore. The Nazi tattoo, they didn't have a problem with. The horrific treatment alleged of women, they didn't have a problem with it. The latest internal poll, they have a problem with. Apparently, it shows him not winning. I actually think they're underestimating him. I think he actually, there's something about him that people do like. Look, I don't like him. I never would have thrown him out of the office the moment I find out about the Nazi tattoo and the horrible things he said about Trump. Horrible. But I don't like the New York Times working in collusion with Democrats and all of a sudden, all that fake, all that news, all those bad things he's done and that we said, well, he was dealing with PTSD. Oh, that's another thing why that guy was full of crap. Look, he is full of crap, but 73% of the Democrats in Maine said he's the guy just about a month ago. And nothing that big has happened in the past month, except for, I guess, this woman did accuse him of sexual assault. But it's a little bit unclear to me. And I don't think one woman with a story from 5 years ago, I don't think that's more important than 72% of the voters up there in Maine, Democrats. I don't. You know, you have these concerns, go to the cops, go to the police, have your day in court. She says she met him on Bumble in 2019. Bumble is one of those dating apps. I have never been on Bumble. I was on Tinder for a brief period of time. What else did I try? Match? Was it Match? That was too much. You had to fill out too many forms. I didn't like it. Anyway, I don't have a problem with those dating apps. And they met and they dated for 2 years. Sexual relations. She said it was totally consensual. And then she said he came over one night drunk, forced himself on her. Now, that's horrible. But I don't know if it's true. You don't know if it's true. Nobody in Maine knows if it's true. And it can't just be to this one lady. Oh, but in 2023, she sent a text message to a friend of hers saying that Graham Plattner has issues. Well, that doesn't mean anything. This is now the new standard that the New York Times is going around like looking at text messages that you sent to your friend as if that's evidence of anything. Number one, you can fake these text messages. Number two, people aren't under oath when they text their friends stuff. I mean, you know, we all have conflicts in life. We all have things that go wrong. We all have ups and downs. And sometimes we feel like we can share those ups and downs with our friends. I can pretty much guarantee that in all of my text messages with my friends, if I ever have a situation that I want to discuss with them, I am never in the wrong. I've just never done anything. You just don't go, oh, wow, I really made a mistake and my boss had a, you know, gave me a talking to. Usually, you know, oh, the boss is this, the boss is that, he doesn't understand. I don't care what she texted her friend in 2023. But Graham Plattner is a weirdo and full of it. And I knew when women were swooning for this guy, I said, Oh, I know these types. I know these types. I've seen it. I've seen it firsthand. It works, by the way. When men start talking about their war experience and they came back a little bit damaged, a little bit different, oh, I mean, it's not really, they're not trying to impress the guys. They're trying to make the girls feel sorry for them, and liberal women go for this big time. Here's Graham Plattner crying, literally crying to the New York Times and lying. Cut one, if you don't mind. Cut one.
2: I was also diagnosed from PTSD. And for me, you know, I can remember exactly what happened and that caused the sort of cascade. What was it for you?
3: It was 2006, and it wasn't a specific moment. I think. Okay, that's not actually true. Oh, man.
2: I'm sorry.
3: That's okay.
24: Oh, my God, that poor man. See how she, and if you actually look at it, you can see she's like, she's attracted to him. She's drawn into this thing. He's talking about the war. He's talking about the war. You know, there are a lot of guys in war who handed out basketballs at the gym. I'm not saying he was one of them, and I'm not saying there's anything wrong with handing out basketballs at the gym. But it wasn't exactly Saving Private Ryan in Iraq or Afghanistan. There were moments, but there were plenty of guys who just hung around for a couple of years. Hung around. And here's the other dirty little secret about going off to war. You can get a lot of money that way. Tax-free this, combat pay that. There's a lot of freebies. Then again, there is a chance you're going to die and not come home. But I know plenty of guys who volunteered, signed up. Everybody's volunteered. Once you're in, though, they say, I got orders. Or it was, I got orders to go to Afghanistan. A lot of people were like vying for those steps, for those spots. Then again, a lot of people did not want, you know, oh, I got a life here. I don't want to go. And they had to go. That whole Iraq war thing was such a mistake, so stupid. And yet, some of these veterans come back and the ass-kissing is a little bit much sometimes. And this is a little trick, okay? You have a political cause. You get a veteran to be the front man for your political cause. Now, what does that do? It automatically, right off the bat, shuts down half of your opposition. No matter how crazy the ideas are, how treasonous, how communist, whatever, that people will just back off because they don't want to take on a veteran. And both sides do it, by the way, left and right. Personally, I want to say I was accused of something, and I may want to run for Senate someday. I'm not ruling anything out. Just because somebody has a cockamamie story from 15 years ago, no, that's not. I thought they should have learned, and hopefully Graham Plattner has, even though I don't want him in the Senate. You look at President Trump. He took this stuff head on. These people are still operating by the old playbook. Oh, I'm going to spend more time for my family. I can't. I don't want to be a distraction. Believe women. No. Mm-mm. Take it head on. And President Trump, they came up with a lot of worse accusations. And they were ludicrous. I mean, look, there might be something to this thing. I hope he stays in, again, because he's beatable. And I don't think it's up to anybody, any little group. What do we have, the Politburo now? Who remembers the Politburo from Russia? They had a little team of people. They had the Secretary General, like a person like, not Gorbachev, but Brezhnev. And they had Andrei Gromyko. And then they had like two or three other guys. And they would make all the decisions about the party. And what about the people? What about the, that's the difference. We have people. It's very, very much like communism. It's kind of wild how much like communism it is. And speaking of communism, President Trump has been preparing for all his life to take on this menace. He really is. He is the man for the moment as communism is on the rise. We have a warrior in the White House, and it's kind of perfect in a way. Cut four, please. This is President Trump on Independence Day Eve, possibly one of the top five most important speeches he ever gave. Cut four.
4: There is now a resurgence of the communist menace in our land, including from newcomers to our country who embrace ideas totally opposed to our way of life and our great success. Communism is a mortal threat to American liberty. It is the greatest threat to our country, including World War I, World War II, Pearl Harbor, or even 9/11. We're not going to let this happen to us. Believe me, we're not letting it happen. The Communist Party is made up of illegal immigrants, criminals, and everybody that doesn't want to work. Communism is a loser. It always was, and it is right now. It's a big loser. Look at the people that are promoting it. You can be loyal to Karl Marx, or you can be loyal to America. You can be a communist, or you can be a patriot. You cannot be both.
24: Pretty straightforward, right? And how do we fight this? Well, we fight it by confronting it. Right now, the Democrats are scrambling. They're all hung up. They don't want to, because these people are young and cool and hip. They're young and cool and hip. Zoran Mamdani. I mean, wow. This guy's got it all going on, they say. No, he doesn't. But it kind of works for him, because he's very, very young, very, very, he's ethnic. And there are a lot of people who think, hands off. Kind of like that veteran thing I was telling you about. Mamdani's July 4th speech is a roadmap to, now you got to listen carefully. Sometimes it's very subtle, very subtle. He says he loves the ideals in the Declaration of Independence. Didn't say anything about the Constitution, right? The ideals, life, liberty, and the pursuit of happiness. Now, how do you get there? You get there via communism. And he said this creepy stuff about how the newcomers have the opportunity to change what America means. I don't know. Does a brand new citizen change what America means? Does a person who's been here for centuries, family, get to change what America means? I think America means what America means. What does America mean? Cut 11, if you don't mind. Cut 11.
5: There is a term so often used to describe our nation and those who have shaped it. American exceptionalism. American exceptionalism, the conventional wisdom tells us, makes our freedom a little more free, is how we dug the Erie Canal and irrigated the West, is why children in faraway lands grow up dreaming of one day moving here. And yet the irony is that the story of America has so often been written by those who were told by others with power and influence and wealth that they were anything but exceptional. For generation after generation, we have been told that when the world has sent its people to our shores, it has not sent its best. It sent Puritans and Sikhs and Quakers and Muslims and Jewish people who were banished for praying the wrong way, worshiping the wrong gods, angering the wrong people. It sent peasants and serfs from slums and shtetls who were treated as less because they hardly owned clothes, let alone land.
24: Does that sound nice? It ain't. It ain't nice. Now, some of it I heard a long time ago from Bill Murray and Stripes. I'm not talking about Francis. Lighten up, Francis. Anybody remember that movie? It was fantastic. Mark Wayne Mullen is in the news. Why? Mark Wayne Mullen, the Homeland Security Secretary, is he okay? We'll be right back with that and more of this Mamdani stuff. And we will straighten out everything else. Be right back.
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6: You have some wet streets, some branches on roadways across Suffolk County. Otherwise, we're looking pretty good on the LIE. No problems on the Sunrise, Southern State, and Northern State Parkways. Montauk Highway looks great at this hour. And on the LIRR, there's cancellations on the Oyster Bay branch. In the WLIR traffic desk, I'm Noam Layden.
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12: And I'm proud to be an American.
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27: The United States was founded on the idea that no one is above the law, including government officials. The rule of law helps ensure order, accountability, and equal treatment, making it a cornerstone of American government and society.
25: When the founders of this nation declared independence, they did so with bold conviction.
28: From these enduring truths emerged the principles that would shape the United States. Among them, liberty, equality, self-government, and the rule of law, ideals that continue to guide our nation to this day.
9: Celebrating 250 years of freedom.
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5: The truth, my friends, is that America is exceptional because here, nothing is fixed into place. The frontier may be closed, we may have walked on the moon, but the work of fulfilling the values first enshrined in the Declaration of Independence, that work endures, and it belongs to us all. It belongs, too, to our newest Americans, those standing here with me today, all of whom were recently naturalized. Nearly a decade ago, I, too, felt what you feel, the joy of no longer being just a New Yorker, but an American too. You each hold a special power, the power to determine what America means. The powerful have always known their answer. America, in their view, is an arena of supremacy, where only a select few are allowed freedom, where not all are created equal. America, if you ask them, becomes less the more people it welcomes. America, they will tell you, belongs only to those with the right accent or the right shade of skin. The rest of us, they insist, should be grateful
24: for
5: merely being allowed
24: to visit. Son of a bitch lying about us.
5: How small they are. How weak. How unoriginal. At every moment in our past, those who led through exclusion and isolation have tried to win power and enrich themselves by turning us against one another.
24: Against one another. This is a poem, and it's all about selective history and class warfare talking points, all right? This romanticism of the struggle and, you know, those people behind him holding those flags. The weird thing about the speech is he basically is saying those who arrived recently are somehow better than those who have been here for a while. And that nonsense about accents and that kind of thing. You know who one of my favorite people is in America? In all of America, he's on my top 10 list. Dinesh D'Souza. Now, he happens to have dark skin and he happens to speak with an accent of some kind. I don't know and really care where the hell he came from. He's absolutely brilliant. He's been a champion for liberty. We know this stuff. We all know this stuff. And he's... You know what he's doing? He's got a chip on his shoulder, and you know where that chip comes from? And, you know, he kind of likes it. He kind of likes it. It's fun to be the victim. But it comes from Uganda. All right? He was born in Uganda. Now, Uganda's a very different place than America. And his parents, you know, Indian and Uganda, like, there's a caste system over there. There is this thing, if you're born one way, that's the way you're going to stay. And there was and is overt racism in places like Uganda. Here's Idi Amin. Anybody remember him? Anybody ever see the movie Raid on Entebbe? This guy was... Now, they said he liked to eat people. I don't know if that's true. He was one hell of a character. He was a scary dude. They ultimately, he left A friend of mine actually met Idi Amin in a PX, in the PX in, I think it was Bahrain. Just met him. Just there he was shopping for toothpaste. Idi Amin. Listen to this guy. This is how bad the situation was and actually still remains in Uganda, because the Ugandans kicked all the Indians out at one point. Everybody gets get out of here if you're Indian. Why? Because they felt oppressed by the Indians, and the Indians were having a great deal of success when it came to the business and small business and even big business. So Idi Amin kicked them all out. It's interesting. But in a way, the Indians, like the British, were the colonizers, right? They were kind of slapping Uganda around. Here's Idi Amin from the 1970s, cut nine.
0: Uganda will be independent after this, my decision, after I want to see that the whole Kampala street is not full of Indians. It must be proper black, and administration in those shops is run by the Ugandans.
24: So, it just, there's a lot of weirdness and tribalism and the caste system and all this stuff from Africa, from India, that we don't deal with here in America. And Mamdani is either under the impression that we do, or he's pretending that we do, so he has something to struggle against. One other thing about this, the old man, his dad, you want to know why Mamdani hates America so much? It might be because of the old man. I mean, can you imagine growing up with this guy in your house in America, and he's bad-mouthing America all the time? You know where Hitler got all of his ideas to eradicate the Jews? You're going to love the answer. It's so preposterous and insulting. And there's really nothing funny about it, because people actually buy into this madness. Cut 10. This is Mamdani's father, a professor at Columbia by the name of Mahmoud. Cut 10.
11: The American Indians were the people on that land when the settlers conquered it. First, they tried to eliminate as many Indians as possible. This was the first recorded genocide in modern history. Then, with the Civil War, Abraham Lincoln generalized the solution of reservations. They herded American Indians into separate territories. For the Nazis, this was the inspiration. Hitler realized two things. One, that genocide was doable. It is possible to do genocide. That's what Hitler realized.
24: He got the idea from Abe Lincoln. Right. We're worse than Hitler. Our heritage is that bad. Hey, stop everything. What's up with these Midtown Manhattan office buildings? A Midtown high-rise evacuated. I think it's the one on 42nd Street. The Pfizer building has been evacuated. They're worried that the damn thing could fall. Let's see here. Post. They evacuated it this morning. Massive beams in the under-construction building started buckling, caving in several floors and sending bricks raining down on the street under the crushing strain. The 38-story building at 235 East 42nd Street, that's right near 2nd Avenue, was cleared at about a little bit after 8. The construction workers started to panic. They found two faulty support beams bending and starting to give way on the 21st and 22nd floors. It's like a slow-motion collapse, and it appeared to kind of stem from ongoing construction involving an addition, let's see here, the addition of at least 10 floors to the building, which is being converted from offices to apartments. I think this is the Pfizer building. That's a tricky thing when you want to put new stories on top of a building. It has been done. It is done. The I-beams are bending like cigarettes in there, which is super dangerous, said steam fitter Cliff Johnson. The building was undergoing a renovation to add another 16 stories. Wow, I'm looking at a picture of this thing. It is totally crooked. Wow. Good thing everybody made it out. The building was undergoing a renovation. Yeah, 16 stories. At that point, you need to add more steel, and they obviously didn't add the right amount of steel. So the north side of that building is crumbling. The precarious situation prompted surrounding buildings, including a nearby school with roughly 400 children, to be evacuated for fear that the structure would topple. What they have found thus far is that there are structural issues with the building. You think? I would say that beyond that, just for those in the immediate area to follow the instructions of those on the ground, we have seen evacuations not only of the building. You know, the Daily News is right across the street. The Daily Planet, if you've ever seen the Superman movie. Channel 11 is right across the street. McFadden's Bar used to be right across the street, but they closed that. What else is right across the street? I think the Israeli consulate. The building's 21st to 26th floors were sagging from the pressure. I want to go over there and take a look at this thing. Well, be careful. All construction workers made it out of the building safely. No injuries were reported. Now what are we doing? Just waiting for this damn thing to fall? The Manhattan site was an active construction zone with permitted work underway to turn the commercial office building into a residential tower. Police and fire officials shut down pedestrian vehicle traffic on 42nd Street between 2nd and 3rd Avenues. We mentioned that. The structural support was reported Tuesday by the site manager, according to the Department of Buildings. Let's see if there's anything interesting here. Records show that at least 7 construction safety enforcement violations issued by the Department of Buildings officials for a general contractor at that address between July and December of 2025, with more than $30,000 in penalties paid out. You're going to get that on any site. It doesn't tell me one thing or the other. The investigation is ongoing. There's Mamdani. Do we want to? He has no skill whatsoever. None. It's like putting a fourth grader out there to talk about it. Let's all right, here's the fire guy. Can we possibly? We're going to dip into that. When we come back, actually, they're switching over to the other guy right now.

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1: I can't imagine a mistake like this being made, say, 10, 15 years ago. You don't figure out how much steel you need to keep the building from caving in. I do think that folks are distracted, and I think, you know what I think is the culprit there, the telephone. That's a big part of this thing. I am kind of curious, shall we? All right, let's go just dip in and see what the hell's going on there. Mamdami's taking turns with the fire department to speak.
2: Yes.
1: Huh? I wish they'd turn their back on them. The fire guys. What the hell is he talking about? Some reporter's talking. No microphone.
2: You know, I want to be honest with New Yorkers that this is a fast-developing situation. We are taking it minute by minute, and I appreciate our city workers who have been on the forefront of that. Every few minutes, we are looking at a new assessment of the structure and of the possibilities and the options that we have in front of us. When it comes to the New Yorkers who call these streets their home, we are going to be in touch with them as soon as we have any updates. What I will say to them for now is thank you, because despite the impact on their day, they have responded calmly, they have responded with urgency. And to those New Yorkers who do not live in this neighborhood, I would say to steer clear of this area.
1: Something about the way he says New York, thank you very much. You obviously don't know anything. Something about the way he says New Yorkers, I can't stand. I don't know what it is. I just, he overuses it, you know? I'm a New Yorker. That's one thing. But he said New Yorkers like six times in the 30 seconds. And there's something, maybe I'm being a jerk. I don't know. Hey, one other matter. The Travis Kelce Taylor Swift wedding. I just want to wrap this dumb thing up. Who do these people think they are? It's 106 degrees on the wedding day. 106 degrees on Friday in the middle of Manhattan. None of these people want to come to Manhattan in the middle of the summer to go to a wedding at Madison Square Garden, which is a dump. All right. It's a total dump. Why would you do that? And it was, I thought, okay, this is going to be a thank you to the fans or something like that. They'll have 30,000 people watching. No, they had 1,000. And you know who was invited? George Stephanopoulos. If George Stephanopoulos, who's probably never talked to Taylor Swift in his life, right? I mean, and Robin Roberts and Michael Strahan. I can't stand any of these people. And they come on the

0: TV. You know, you're supposed to be a little bit relatable, you know, but I guess if you make $500,000 a week, right, a week, that does funny things to your brain, right, especially when you don't deserve it. How about that Strahan? Anybody who needs a garage for all their cars, I think you should just tend to that. I don't think you should be in public talking about your wedding invitations. But that's what they did on the Good Freaking Morning America show. Does anybody remember David Hartman and Joan London? They never would have been swept away with this celebrity madness. Cut 13, please. Cut 13 from the GMA, as they call it. Good Morning America.
1: McCann confirmed that, yes, Stevie Nicks did perform. But it was so, it really was intimate, wasn't it, guys?
2: As intimate as it could possibly be, given it was Madison Square Garden. And really, this garden inside the garden that was just so beautiful. And it was, it's hard to imagine that a place that big and a wedding with such stars could feel so personal and so intimate.
1: Because they had their neighbors, their high school friends. It was like any wedding that you would attend.
3: It was their dream wedding, and it really was amazing. Congratulations to both of them.
2: Congratulations.
1: Oh, and their vows. All right. They wrote their own vows.
2: Little books.
1: Yeah.
4: You would expect nothing less from Taylor Swift.
1: That's true.
3: And on top of congratulations, thank you for inviting us.
1: Yeah, thank you.
0: What the hell were you doing there anyway? Have you ever gone to one of those weddings where they write their own vows? Cheesy and a bad move. I don't know anything about Patriot Front. Has anybody ever heard of Patriot Front? All day long, I'm seeing these alleged white supremacists walk around Washington, D.C. over the weekend. I believe that they probably work for the CIA. Okay? And this is some sort of effort. And now, also, I did not see them do anything wrong. They walked around. I looked closely. Did you see the video? They're wearing white masks and hats and carrying flags. Not Confederate flags or anything like that. I mean, it's a free country. If you want to walk around with a mask on and not light anything on fire and not hurt anybody, you're allowed to do that. But why would you do it? Those aren't real people. Those aren't real people who joined a club. Number one, you know how I can tell first and foremost? They are all in shape. They're all, and you can't find 50 men in your club or 150 men and everybody's in shape unless it's like the Get in Shape Club. I mean, your typical white supremacist, and there's no typical white supremacist because there's only about six, and they're in jail or in the woods. They tend to be fat with a lot of tattoos. All right? And this is just not a... So a lot of us believe that these are federal officers of some kind somewhere in the swamp, and this is a midterm election year, and they want to dirty up MAGA, dirty up Trump, pretend that white supremacy is a thing when it really isn't a thing, and accuse us of, right? No. It's hard for me. At one point, it would have been hard for me to believe that the government would do something like that. Now it's not so hard. Not so hard at all. Speaking about America, I mean, the Constitution and our history, not the deep state, not what it's become, the government. I hate the government, to be honest. I love our Constitution, but the government? Here's President Trump talking about the good stuff that's happening in America and has been happening in America in one of the most defining speeches of his presidency, both presidency, the Independence Day Eve. Did you hear the whole thing? Next time you find some Trump enemy, tell him to sit down and watch this speech. Cut three.
5: What our critics will never understand is that America is not the sum of its mistakes. Our mistakes make us human. Our achievements make us American. And nobody has ever had the achievements that we've had. In America, we do not need anyone's permission to say what we think and to live as we please, to worship as we choose, or to keep and bear arms. You know that. We treasure justice, fairness, family, honesty, and human dignity. Unlike societies based on class, clan, or tribe, we see every citizen as an individual, equal under the law and equal under the eyes of the Lord. Americans did not bow before a king or a government, but kneeled only before Almighty God.
0: Well, I love it. Certain things should not change. You know, but certain things they want to change. They really do. This whole idea that our rights come from God and not the government. You know, they think we're radical for believing that stuff. Truly radical. I'm looking, or I saw earlier, this preliminary hearing for Tyler Robinson, the alleged assassin of Charlie Kirk. Doesn't seem to be particularly alleged. This is the classic thing. You're making a federal case out of it, right? Even though I think these are local prosecutors, this is one involved, seriously complicated case. I don't know why, but I mean, it's his gun. It's his car. We got video of him in the area, and they are going over every little thing. I mean, there's going to be an appeal. At some point, you got to get on with it. It's just been a little bit too much. And the forensics, what are you going to do during the trial? I guess you're going to do it all over again, but they're laying out the evidence, and the evidence is overwhelming. Erica Kirk was there yesterday in court, and so were Charlie Kirk's parents. It's interesting. I've never seen them. I've never heard them speak. I think there may have been a little bit of friction. It happens in a lot of families. All families have issues. Oh, by the way, my Gavin Newsom piece is this close to being ready. The stuff he says about his mother and the stuff he says about himself and what he says about the book now has nothing to do with the book that he wrote. He's got a problem. He's got a problem on his hands. And I created it, actually. He created the book. Nobody read it. I did. And I'm going to be his worst nightmare. We'll be right back.

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2: I'm Bill Rakoff. In New York City, several floors of a building under construction on Manhattan's east side are sagging, and that has forced the evacuations of hundreds of people from surrounding buildings. The FDNY Chief of Department, John Esposito, briefed reporters just moments ago.
3: It's a very serious situation. The box beams, the steel beams, have started to bend and deflect from the weight. We evacuated the building and started evacuations of surrounding buildings, and the building has continued to move since we've been on the scene.
2: No one has been injured. President Trump and Turkish President Erdogan held a bilateral meeting on the sidelines of the NATO summit today. Our White House correspondent Stacey Lynn has more.
4: President Trump praised Erdogan as a strong leader, acknowledging the two countries get along well.
5: We are great friends.
4: He said big topics are on the table.
2: A major shakeup in the Maine Senate race just 4 months before the midterm elections. Democratic nominee Graham Plattner is postponing his campaign events and taking what he calls time to reflect after new allegations of sexual misconduct. Any accusation of non-consensual behavior is categorically false, he says, but he's going to stay in the race. But that could be problematic, according to political watchers. Larry Sabato is at the University of Virginia, says either he leaves or the Democrats will hand the Senate seat to Susan Collins on what he called a silver platter. Two bombs exploded near the hotel in Damascus, Syria today, where French President Emmanuel Macron is staying as he holds meeting with Syria's president. France says Macron's motorcade had left the hotel shortly before the blast. Syrian media say 18 people were injured. The U.S. population between the ages of 45 and 64 fell by nearly 2.7 million from 2020 to 2025. That's according to new Census Bureau population figures. Axios reports that the age group declined 3.2% nationally from 84 million to 81.3 million. The Northeast had the steepest percentage drop, falling some 7.1%. The report says the median age in the United States rose to 39.4 in 2025, up from 38.6 in 2020. And as we mentioned at the top, President Trump is in Turkey for what could be a rather contentious two-day NATO summit.
6: We're going to be talking today about trade. We're going to be talking about other things having to do with the military, lots of different things. Probably we'll mention Iran, where we have essentially decimated their military. They cannot have a nuclear weapon.
2: Artificial intelligence stocks are seesawing, and that's taken the markets into lower territory today. Approaching the top of the hour, the Dow Jones Industrial Average down 173 points, the S&P 500 down 20, and the NASDAQ off 161. 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
7: 66 degrees and cloudy skies on this July 7th. Good afternoon. I'm James Flippin. So you heard Bill talking about it in the top there. This building in Midtown Manhattan definitely at risk of collapse, maybe a partial or localized collapse, because the FDNY says the steel frame would make that more likely. The building is undergoing a conversion from an office building to a residential building. FDNY Chief of Department John Esposito, who you heard from a second ago, continued in that same presser.
8: And since we arrived on the scene and put that in place, we have seen continual movement. It does mean that it is not yet stable. It is still a very serious and dangerous situation.
7: So there's an area around 2nd Avenue, 3rd Avenue, and 42nd Street that's closed off to traffic and pedestrians. Eight buildings are evacuated, including the building itself, and there's some schools included in that. Moving off that risk in Midtown Manhattan with the closed down area and the buckling building, along Broadway, Dolly Parton will make a musical about her life. Dolly, a true original musical, going to open December 7th on Broadway with an opening night celebration January 19th. And that also happens to be Parton's 81st birthday. The show will feature the singer's most beloved hits and some new songs that she wrote just for this musical. Checking your 77 WABC weather forecast, we've got cloudy skies this afternoon, including a lingering chance of rain, a high near 72 with a breeze out of the north. Overnight, mostly cloudy, a low near 65. And then tomorrow, sunny, a high near 82 with a nice breeze in the afternoon. I'm James Flippin. 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
9: You know, the situation in Maine reminds me of the situation in America in 2024. Joe Biden, remember? Oh, crash and burn to that debate. Real bad. Real bad. 45 seconds in, I knew it was over. I also said 2 years earlier that there's no way that Joe Biden would be the nominee. No way. America's going to see through this at some point. There will be a moment. I don't know when it came or will come, but it came. The debate, June, right? Very early. Why did they have it so early, by the way? And he crashed and burned, but he tried to say, well, it was just a bad night. Joe Biden... 4 days before he's forced to get out of the race. Remember, you know, he wasn't automatically the nominee. You actually have to have a contest. You have to have a primary. You may remember that as congressman from, I think, Minnesota, the ice cream guy, the gelato guy, very rich man who made his money in gelato, stepped forward and ran against him. And it didn't matter. Joe Biden won with 14 million votes, and you can't just make 14 million votes go away, right? Right, Joe? Cut two.
10: I'm a nominee of the Democratic Party. I'm a nominee of this party because millions of Democrats like you just voted for me in primaries all across America. You voted for me to be your nominee. No one else. You, the votes, the voters did that. And despite that some folks don't seem to care who you voted for, well, guess what? They're trying to push me out of the race. No! Well, let me say this as clear as I can. I'm staying in the race.
9: Yeah! And then he had to quit because they had to talk with him. You know, they talked with him. I don't know. I don't think, I think it might have been like, anyway, in Godfather 2, when the senator is caught with that prostitute, dead prostitute, right? What are the two things you can't live through in politics? There used to be an adage, if you're finished, if you're found with a dead woman or a live boy, anything else they can get you out of. But those two things, and the senator was found with a dead woman and they had pictures and everything like that. Then they owned that senator for forever. I think that they had something a lot on Joe Biden to get him to drop out. And it looks like Plattner is making the same kind of noise right now. And somebody told me today he'll be out by lunchtime. When is lunchtime officially over? Lunchtime means different things to different people. I know some people, actually when I was a kid, lunch started at 11:30 in middle school, junior high school. Some kids had lunch that early. And for others, I don't know. But the people who really follow this stuff tell me he's getting out. I don't know if I accept that. I think he's got some. I think he's going to stick around. And we'll see. But I don't like that the party makes these calls. This is America. We don't have a Politburo, right? And the party isn't the be-all and the end-all. The people are. Joe Biden, for all of his faults, got 14 million votes. And two people forced him out of the race. Three. Hakeem Jeffries, Chuck Schumer, and Nancy Pelosi. And they had to threaten him. Now, one of the threats wasn't so much a threat. Hey, you're going to be embarrassed at the convention. We won't even have one. If you go through with this, we won't have a convention. And, okay, that's going to get his attention. But with a dirty guy like Joe Biden, they had all kinds of means at their disposal to get him out. Now, this guy has nothing, Graham Plattner. He has nothing. You know, when you have nothing to lose. Joe Biden had a lot to lose. All Graham Plattner has is a sob story. Literally, cut one, if you don't mind. Cut one.
11: I was also diagnosed from PTSD.
9: Screw this. I can't take the fake tears. I can't take another story about PTSD. Too many of my veteran friends have been using that abbreviation to get out of all kinds of jams. I can't take out the trash. I have PTSD. Shut up. Now, this is the accuser, right? This is the woman who accused Graham Plattner of rape. Do we believe all women? I don't. I think you believe evidence, and she doesn't have a shred of it. She doesn't have a shred of evidence. Is this how we do politics now? That's how Democrats do politics. Christine Blasey Ford and the like. Joe Biden. Doesn't matter. It's up to the party. Let me hear from this woman. Give me the second soundbite I sent you. If you don't. No. The first one. Her name is Jasmine. What's her name? Jasmine Rasico. Go ahead and hit it, please, Carlos. Go ahead and press play. Either
12: you
9: one.
12: Normally use protection.
13: Yeah.
12: And this time he didn't. No. And you didn't want that.
13: No.
12: And he didn't care.
13: No, I don't think. My words were falling on deaf ears or drunk ears.
12: And you were still saying, don't do this or I'm not into this?
13: I remember specifically him like grabbing at my chest and I like hit his hand and I said, don't touch me. And I remember that during the altercation.
12: And then
13: specifically.
12: He kept going.
13: Yeah. And it was this weird mix of like coming in and out of, I don't think consciousness is the word, but like coming to and kind of falling back into that drunken, I don't know what I'm doing state. And he would apologize in those moments and then go back to doing what he was doing.
12: So he was aware that he was doing something wrong.
13: Yeah.
12: And saying sorry.
13: I feel like he was. In moments.
12: Is there any way that he thought this was consensual or no? Just because...
13: I don't believe that you can think that that scenario was consensual. You have to understand that that wasn't when somebody is repeatedly... I mean, when somebody in the middle of it says, don't touch me. Like, that's obviously not consensual.
12: Especially if he's apologizing on occasion.
13: Yeah. Yeah.
9: Yeah. Yeah. So, I don't know. This happened to her in 2021, 5 years ago. I don't believe her. I don't believe it. Do you, Carlos? I mean, it doesn't even matter. Like, you got to have evidence. And evidence is not texting. Oh, I texted a girlfriend 2 years later and I said he was a jerk. This is, and she said that she agrees with him politically. And that's why this was so difficult for her. I think that's why this is so easy for her. You got this one? Give me the next. This is Jake Tapper, by the way, sat down with this accuser. Go ahead.
12: I know that you have been very reluctant to tell this story.
13: Yeah.
12: Very reluctant. Why?
9: Why are you saying that, Jake? How do you know?
12: Why come forward?
13: A few reasons. One of the biggest ones is that I think that there are a lot of men in this world relying on the silence of women and to be where they are. And I don't want to contribute to that. I also want to just get my life back.
12: There are going to be people, maybe even his campaign, certainly his supporters, who say this is politically motivated. What would you say to that?
13: I couldn't disagree more. That was actually one of the reasons that I didn't come out.
12: Because you agree with his politics.
13: I do. I really agree with his politics. I think we need somebody with those political stances and who are willing to do the work. And, I see his political videos. They get me fired up as well. I understand why people want someone like him in office. You know, and I felt like me coming forward would essentially potentially take that away. And I felt really uncomfortable with the responsibility of and the weight of my story and what that might do.
12: When people hear this from you, are you saying you should not vote for him because of what happened?
13: I'm not going to go as far as to say that. I'm just here to tell my story, to give a clearer picture of who he is and the type of past that he has. And I just think it's fair to the democratic process to let people know who they're voting for.
9: So she said, we need somebody, somebody. We need somebody, anybody, anybody, anybody who will vote this way. That's who they need. They have internal polling that shows that he could lose. And that's, I believe, why she's saying what she's saying now. It's fascinating. I don't know if you were raped and you're not supposed to talk like this. Oh, my goodness gracious. How could you know? Well, let me just say this. And not me, but all kinds of people suffer from sexual trauma, not just women. All right. Yeah, it's actually it's a thing. It's actually a thing. But there's something just wrong about this. This is not America. You got to be able to cross-examine people. You got to be able to say, this doesn't pass the smell test. 1 week before the gosh damn deadline, you come forward with this story. What about all the women who were put at risk, right? You could have put a stop to that. It's funny. She didn't want to make any kind of fuss about it in 2025, but now she's willing to sit down with Jake Tapper, 2021, with Jake Tapper on the news. What would have been easier? Going down to the main constable's office or going on the Jake Tapper show? The other thing, she said that the Graham Plattner videos fire her up. They make her interested in politics. I would imagine if a rapist, and I can imagine, I'm sorry, I'm allowed to, I'm a citizen, I'm a person. I don't think I would be listening to the rapist's political message and getting fired up. I think it stinks. I think it's wrong. I think it's un-American. And, well, Joe Biden should have remained on the ballot. Kamala Harris, zero votes. If they can just do this, that's a problem. Now, Republicans tried to do it to President Trump. You know, they did. And if you don't believe me, just ask, just ask Eric Trump. I just got a glimpse of Michael Cohen. He's back. Michael Cohen, President Trump's former personal lawyer. And I'm learning a lot of things. I think he was a victim. I think rogue prosecutors did horrible things to him and threatened his family. And President Trump is saying, basically welcoming him back into the fold. And if he can do it, I can do it. Hey, one other thing about the Mamdani speech from, you know, cops are being doused with water again, and they're being hit by bullets. And this guy's lecturing America about racism and pretending he's celebrating America on July 4th when he's really denigrating America. The first words out of his mouth when it came to America was this, okay? This is the very first thing he said. Cut 7, if you don't mind. No. Let's see here. Do you guys know what this stuff is? He says a couple of terms here. I have no idea what he means. Cut 6, if you don't mind. Cut 6.
14: Season after season, year after year, the tides have come in and out of New York Harbor. Long before the name New York had ever been spoken, Lenape dugouts crossed these currents.
9: Lenape who? What? Is that a minor league baseball team? The Lenape dugouts? Apparently, I had to look it up. Dugout is a kind of boat that the Indians used to use. You dig out a tree. And some people say Lenape Indians. I don't know. He brought it up. He brung it up, as John Travolta might say. And on July 4th, he's talking about the Indians. It's the one time a year we can talk about Ben Franklin and Thomas Jefferson. He wants to talk about the Indians. I'm looking live right now at Ankara, Turkey. Never been to Turkey. I don't know too much about Turkey. I know a little bit about, I know Dr. Oz has ancestors there. And I also saw a movie called Midnight Express. Have you ever seen that movie? Oh, man, it is entertaining as hell. It's a movie from the 70s, early 80s maybe. And the guy from Long Island goes to Turkey and tries to bring marijuana back home. And this stuff still happens today. You get caught with marijuana in some of these countries, bam, you're finished. President Trump is there live right now. He's there for the NATO summit. And I'm sick of the NATO, to be honest, NATO. All of our big wars and all of our small wars, you know what they give us? Token support. Token. It's ceremonial. And right now we're threatening to bolt Europe. We're going to take a third of our troops out if they don't shape up. Hey, look at those nifty outfits on those guys. You know what they look like? The Tidy Bowl men. I'm sorry. What a... Wow. Is that the Turkish army? They're white, blue suits with little red cap, white caps, blue suits, white caps, light blue. And the other guys look like Beefeater from the Djinn. Beefeater Djinn, if you know that guy. We'll be right back.
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16: July 1869, John Roebling begins his survey work for his planned bridge over the East River to connect Brooklyn and Manhattan. But then a ferry boat hit the timber piling where Roebling was standing, and the impact crushed his toes of his right foot. He refused conventional medical treatment, and days later, Roebling was dead. Then it was decision time for his 31-year-old son, Washington Roebling, and he did indeed decide to continue his father's work. 3 years later, disaster struck again. The younger Roebling became mostly incapacitated by the condition known as the bends, which happens to divers when they return to the surface too quickly. And so it was decision time again. This time it was Roebling's wife, Elizabeth, who decided she would learn enough engineering to serve as Washington's direct representative on the bridge's construction. 12 years later, the Brooklyn Bridge was opened, forever changing America's largest city, the country as a whole, and the entire world.
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17: Now that Top Gun 3 is considered in development, what's Tom Cruise been up to? Well, he'll be starring in the most talked about dark horse film of the fall. It's called Digger, and Tom Cruise plays the title character, an oil baron whose company may be responsible for an ecological disaster that could trigger a nuclear war. The director said he's been talking to Cruise about it for 7 years. People are already shouting Oscar.
5: This is the Red Apple Entertainment Report.
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1: If you missed Sittin' Friends in the Morning, here's what you missed.
19: That's a big story. But the big story here, again, I just mentioned Mamdani, is what happened here a couple of days ago. Well, let me read this to you, okay, Norman Lewis? This is the title of a column in today's AM New York. You familiar with that, guys?
20: Yes.
19: Is that the one they give out on the subway? Right?
20: I don't think they actually have a physical paper anymore.
19: They used to, though.
20: They did, yeah.
19: I got to tell you, I think that when I first got to New York, we're talking about 10 years ago, I think I wrote sports for AM New York.
20: You did.
19: I did,
20: remember
19: right?
20: that, yeah.
19: The very back of AM New York, there's a local sports column, and I think I wrote it for about 6 months. And then they had a guy that used to work at WFAN named John Yastrzemski.
21: I remember that.
19: JJ, he wrote it.
21: Yeah.
19: But now JJ writes the sports. You ready for this? In the Wave. In Rockaway.
20: Wow.
19: I don't even know if AM New York even has sports anymore. But here is the title of the column. It reads like this. Mamdani's first 100 days. Mamdani's first 100 days. Mayor, Speaker Menin, unite to open long delayed child care center as property tax dispute loom. And there's a picture, and I guess they're at a child care center. Maybe not. Maybe they're at City Hall. I don't know. I see a bunch of placards here that read child care for all, apply to 3K, 8 pre-K, path to 2K. And it's Mamdani smiling at Julie Menin, the speaker, while she's talking.
0: Okay.
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9: I am very, very excited to be talking to Michael Cohen. I like that he's back in the fold. I like it. You know, it's Christ-like of President Trump to forgive and to understand and to see what was really going on with Michael Cohen. Look, I liked him before all this stuff, and I like him now. I would never talk to him, quite frankly, if President Trump hadn't given the okay, but he has. And if he can look past it, I can look past it. And I want to know more because I do believe he was a victim. Hold on a second. Let's take a quick phone call. Who's this? Greg on line one. Is your name Greg like mine?
25: Yes, it is. It's Mr. Positive, Mr. Kelly.
9: Oh.
25: How are you, sir?
9: Oh.
25: Hey, I've got to ask you, the zeitgeist where socialism is taking control of our country, what do you think is the cause of it? And do you think it will usurp capitalism going forward?
9: No, of course not. No. They're not going to win. They're not going to win. No way. No way. But I'm going to say one thing about what's brought it on. You know, 20-somethings to 30-somethings, if you really think about it, they've been screwed over. It's very easy for me to point my finger at them and say, oh, they're ignorant. Oh, they're lazy. Oh, they're stupid. A lot of them have been dealt a nasty kind of set of cards by hand of cards by the government, by circumstances. The 2008 financial crash, right? Two stupid wars that went on forever. No end in sight. We didn't win. These crazy college debts that they're assuming. The rise of the screen. They're antisocial. They're having less sex than any generation before. I could see them losing hope. I wish they would turn to God, not communism. And ultimately, I hope they will. But Greg, I guess I'm Mr. Positive on this one. Greg, thank you. Let's try very quickly. Now, there's the music. All right. So, the moment has arrived. Michael Cohen is on deck. President Trump's former personal attorney, who is now talking to the president once again. And nobody forgives like President Trump. It's very inspiring, actually. Too many people walk around with grudges, and it ultimately hurts the grudge holder. All right, so let it go. Michael Cohen, welcome to WABC. He is with me momentarily.
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2: Road construction continues on the Sunrise Highway westbound between exit 65 and exit 66. This is costing delays of up to 20 minutes right now. And traffic is heavy in Southampton on 27 East, slowing to a crawl near Head of Pond Road. Another pocket of traffic in Watermill, slowing you near Tamara Court. And I'm James Flippin.
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4: The reviews are in, and America's 250th birthday was a spectacular success on Long Island. Around 270,000 spectators took part in the Jones Beach Air Show this year. The event was headlined by the United States Navy's Blue Angels, who performed a spectacular air show for the crowds all the way along the shoreline. Long Island officials are declaring a state of emergency in preparation for more severe weather. As residents are still cleaning up from this past weekend's storms, they're bracing now for more storms over the next couple of days and the potential for more damage. Saturday's storms caused flash flooding, power outages, damage to homes and businesses, and road closures. While Nassau County's state of emergency is expiring, Suffolk County Executive Ed Romaine has declared the county's declaration will expire in 30 days. One man is dead and another seriously injured after two separate fireworks incidents in Suffolk County over the weekend. 37-year-old Gabriel Ruiz Oresto was killed when he lit a firework that then struck him in the head during a party at his home on East Sycamore Street. Meanwhile, in Smithtown, at Callahan's Beach, a 45-year-old man was hit in the face with a firework that he had lit and is now hospitalized with serious injuries. Police in Suffolk County are investigating after a man was found in the parking lot of the Bayshore Long Island Railroad Station. The first call came in around 2:30 in the morning, and shortly afterwards, 34-year-old Yolandis Pratt was found unconscious. He was taken to the South Shore University Hospital, where he was pronounced dead. It is the first full week of July, and the visitors are in town, so let's see what kind of weather they're getting. Wednesday, 82 the high, partly cloudy, partly sunny. Then Thursday, there's a T-storm around, 86. Friday, pretty much the same. And then wet on Saturday at 85. But Sunday's better, nice sunny day, 83. And that's the news for Long Island on WLIR, Long Island's most listened to radio station. I'm John Terrett.
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6: New research is indicating that stress may age our stem cells faster. A study published in Cell Stem Cell suggests that psychological stress triggers a sequence that forces stem cells to behave as if they belong to a much older organism. And these stressed cells lose their ability to renew themselves and produce fewer lymphoid immune cells. That kind of stress has long been known to harm the heart, the gut, and the immune system. In Gilbert, Arizona, police are recommending negligence charges for the parents of a toddler who nearly drowned in their backyard pool in February while the parents were smoking marijuana.
21: Listening to the Greg Kelly Show.
9: Wow. Michael Cohen. Amazing to see you.
7: It's really good to see you, my friend. It has been a while. Let's just say it's more than a day.
9: It's been a long time, but you know what? Look, Again, Michael Cohen, you've been through hell. I love that the president of the United States, Donald Trump, you and he are on good terms. And that's enough for me. Look, I saw you, and there was a lot of fake information and disinformation. I saw you as an enemy of Trump and me as a huge supporter and friend of Trump. You know, it was game on, as you know.
7: I do.
9: I always try to keep it. I mean, not always try to keep it. I was always truthful. There's a lot I know. There's a lot I don't know. You know what I mean?
7: Well, that's unfortunately with most people in America. It's why my show on Sunday, when you know, you know. This misinformation, disinformation, malinformation that's out there, it travels faster than the internet.
9: Interesting. Faster. And the truth, as we know, kind of is still in bed. And there's all that information, misinformation and lies. I saw you over the years walking through the neighborhood. You get recognized a lot.
7: A lot.
9: You are... There's something that
7: happened.
9: Cardinal
7: Dolan is here, and as soon as he walked in, I've known Cardinal Dolan now for many years. A buddy of mine runs the tours over at St. Patty's Cathedral, so we've actually spent some time. He looks, goes, oh, my God, I know you. Giving me a nice big hug. The whole bit asked me how things were going. Yeah. Actually gave me a nice little prayer, which I appreciate. He's such a truly good man, and I'll tell you something. There's nothing like a good solid redemption story in 2026. And that's sort of what I now compare what's going on with the president and myself. And I look forward to the opportunity where I will get a chance to go see him, whether it's in D.C. or wherever it might be, maybe here in New York. I'll get a chance to sit down and to really engage him in a long time because he knows that I've been to hell. He knows I've been to hell not once, but actually twice.
9: Let me ask you, how many books have you written?
7: I wrote two books.
9: Two books. Now, one of those books you talked about, and I actually, and this is the, this. I'm not being aggressive. This is the one thing that it's little, you must, based on what I read in the book, you enjoyed, did you enjoy to some degree the notoriety or at least the being recognized? Because I remember reading somewhere that you wanted that.
7: Correct.
9: You wanted fame and right. You got it.
7: So I already had fortune. I was very lucky in my life. I basically retired at the age of 39 before all of this. The only reason I went to go work for Trump is because financially I didn't even need a salary. It was more.
9: How did you get all your money?
7: I started out in medical malpractice. I then had an opportunity to purchase one of my clients' fleet of yellow cabs in New York City. I ultimately brought myself up to 56 medallions. 32 of them were in New York and the balance were in Chicago. But the New York medallions ended up increasing in value from my price, which was where I purchased them at about $240,000 per medallion to $1.4 million a medallion. And I had 32 of those. Something similar happened with Chicago, where I was successful over the. Don't forget, I started in the taxi industry in 1995, stayed in it till 2002. There are so many stories that have been told. Oh, he was doing things in the taxi. I was a medallion owner after 2002. I was out of the business altogether. And then I started as a partner over at Phillips Neiser, where I was working. So, there's so much, as I said, lies that were told about me. But yes, fortune I wasn't in search of. So when people say, oh, you went to work for Trump for money, it's not true. It was the fame. It was the notoriety around truly one of the biggest personalities, one of the most recognizable individuals in the world. In fact, I think there was a report once that he was like number two or number three. You remember who number one was, the most recognized and photographed person in the world?
9: Lindbergh.
7: Nope. Lady Diana.
9: Huh. So let me ask you this.
7: Lindbergh?
9: Of all time. Of all time. No. Lindbergh was the first mega celebrity ever.
7: Yes.
9: Outside of politics. All right. So some of this is coming back to me. Let me ask you this. Why did you tape record President Trump when... he was getting, I guess you were informing him about the payment that was going to be made through the guy. You ran, and you're a lawyer, and you recorded him, and that became public. Why did you do that?
7: So it's not the story that you think that it is. It was not done.
9: But just tell me why, because I don't remember
7: the
9: story.
7: It was not done as a gotcha. In fact, I almost threw up when I found out that it was still on my phone. I had thought I had deleted it.
9: Ah.
7: I nearly threw up all over the lawyer's office when they played it for me. What had happened is there was a payment that was made by David Pecker and the National Enquirer to Karen McDougal. I reviewed the NDA that was done in order to ensure that President Trump, Mr. Trump at the time, was fully protected. He had not been paid back yet, his $160,000. And every single day, I would receive multiple calls from David. Hey, look, I don't want to end up losing my job here. You guys promised to pay me back, promised to pay me back. And I was like, right now, he's in the middle of like 20 different things. You're going to get your money back, David, right? I mean, you and Trump have had a relationship for almost as long as I knew David, going back over 30 years, blah, blah, blah. I recorded it to show David so that he would stop bothering me and stop bothering Mr. Trump. I did it in essence to protect Mr. Trump from being bothered. And you know what? It freaking came back to bite me right in the backside. I literally almost threw up. It's the one and only recording of Trump that I had ever done. And I was certain, 100% certain, that I had deleted it. But I guess I didn't.
9: That's amazing, and it explains a lot. And yeah,
7: nobody talks about that as the story. What they do is they created, oh, he tapes, records everybody. Well, so not true. I recorded other people who were actually trying to either extort Trump or take advantage. Or, by the way, I did it sometimes as a way of taking copious notes so I can go back and prepare.
9: You did not. I know, but that was not explained by you, I think, until your book, right? Or did you put that in your book?
7: It's in the book.
9: Yeah. I mean, you were not in a position where you could come out every step of the way and say, hey, guys, this is why I did it. You could not have told the story.
7: Nobody cared.
9: But you could not have.
7: Because
9: it was, right.
7: There was no platform for me to come out and to explain, because the whole goal was to destroy Trump. And the way that they were going to, they couldn't get to Trump himself. So what do? You go after, like in the movie The Untouchables. They couldn't get to Alphonse Capone. So what did they say? Let's go after the bookkeeper.
9: Okay. And that makes total sense to me about the recording. And when you turn over your phone to these maniacs, they actually have everything. Everything.
7: Over 10 million documents of mine.
9: It's insane. And it should be illegal. Alan Dershowitz actually says that the founding fathers knew about the cell phone. There's no way they would allow this thing to be searched. It's like your brain. It's like your brain. Well,
7: I guess this thing happened at the wrong time then.
9: Yes, indeed. let me ask you this. So there were a lot of times I saw you on MSNBC particularly, and you know, you had a lot of very brutal things to say about President Trump's character. Now, I understand the legal pressure you were under, but some of that stuff seemed to have nothing to do with your legal situation, and you were just kind of stepping into the role of an anti-Trump pundit, and you were given extra credibility because of your previous association. So why did that happen?
7: Yeah, so not exactly what I
9: not
7: was ex- doing.
9: Not exactly what?
7: In terms of that I was the anti-Trump, the critic. Yes, what I did is I followed what's known as documentary evidence and corroborating testimony. There was nothing that I gave to the prosecutors or anyone.
9: I'm not talking about that. I'm just talking about look, let's face it. You were pretty nasty and vicious.
7: Oh, beyond. Beyond.
9: But where did that come from? So if you were a victim of lawfare, which I believe you were.
7: I was.
9: Why would you say those things about him?
7: Because all along I was expecting a man who I revered, a man who I was as close to as anybody, to protect me. I was saying to myself, I am caught into this mishigas, as we call it.
9: And you wanted protection, a pardon or something.
7: Not a pardon.
9: Whatever.
7: Maybe a pre-pardon would have been smart on their side, or at least put your arms around me and say, I'm not going to allow the Department of Justice to do this to you. Right. I was waiting for the president to turn around and to say, whoa, whoa, whoa, hold on one second. They're coming after him off of the fake Russia hoax. They're coming after him because they're trying to get to me. But instead, what did they do? They all pushed me under the bus. They all, they including refusing to even compensate the lawyers that were trying to protect him.
9: Michael, and I have to jump in. The story is long and elaborate. Right? Very long.
7: Which I plan on talking a lot about on Sunday at my 5 o'clock show.
9: Yes, this is official. You're on WABC.
7: Yes, when you know, you know.
9: But so the nasty, vicious things you were talking about President Trump, saying about President Trump, that had nothing to do with a lot of the matters that, you know, Russia hoax and that kind of thing. You were saying those things because you were bitter.
7: Angry.
9: Were you making things up? But were you expressing how you really feel? Because you called him a racist. You called him a liar. I mean, you called him a lot of things.
7: Wait. Hold on a second. Look at what he had called me as well. What I was doing. If you turn around and you imagine with his 60 million followers, when you start putting things out like Michael is a rat. You know, let me say this. A lot of bad things were said. I apologize for the things that I said. He also is unhappy with the way that our relationship turned out, not because of the way we wanted it, but unfortunately, when you are stuck in a situation as we were, it was really no holds barred. And I'm thankful. I'm thankful that that chapter for me is over, that I'm looking to the future now where we can reconcile all of these negative feelings that were had in the negative things that were said. I know a lot of people are going to turn around and say, you had said so many terrible things about him over the years and so on. He had also said some pretty horrible things about me as well.
9: You were talking to the authorities, it seemed like.
7: I wasn't talking to the authorities, Greg, because I wanted to.
9: You had subpoenaed. There are ways of dealing with a subpoena. Look,
7: that's if you have the people behind you who want to protect you from the subpoenas. I had no one.
9: You had lawyers. You had lawyers.
7: I did have a lawyer, yes. And I had lawyers.
9: And so, look, he perceived that you were, his word, a rat, right? You just told me. Like, he put that in the thing. He perceived that, and there was some reason to perceive that. That's what everybody was saying, right?
7: No.
9: Of people, or the impression...
7: Wrong.
9: Michael, the impression was, excuse me, Michael,
7: you, but somebody,
9: Michael,
7: just because
9: Michael,
7: somebody calls
9: you have to listen to me now.
7: But that's not right.
9: Well, no, Michael, you see the universal perception, and he had it, was that you were singing to the feds. Now, that may be wrong, but it was a reasonable idea to have circa 2018, 2019. Fair enough?
7: No.
9: Everyone's saying this stuff, Michael.
7: Not everyone. The far right was saying it, and unfortunately, that became the conversation.
9: Was the conversation.
7: Yes,
9: that is how people felt, and that's what made you a hot commodity.
7: Yes, very hot commodity.
9: So President Trump responds in kind to the caller just mentioned the word zeitgeist. That was in the zeitgeist.
7: Yes, it was.
9: That you were singing.

0: And while I was sitting there rotting in this prison under some pretty horrible circumstances, the worst thoughts come to your mind, and I just put them on paper. That's really what it was. I went ahead and I started thinking of all of the worst things that I could possibly say, and I wrote the book.
1: But you said them on TV as well.
0: I did follow up because they were quoting the book.
1: So you kept that. You kept that. You kept that. You kept that with you. I mean, the bitterness was there.
0: The bitterness was there. It most certainly was. You're away from your family. You lose your fortune. You lose your family's happiness.
1: Your contention is you didn't. I'm picking up that you did not lie, correct?
0: I did not.
1: Did you lie about calling President Trump a racist?
0: You know, look. I don't want to get into
1: because
0: things
1: in my,
0: that I said. Greg, I hear you.
1: And well,
0: I,
1: wait, and no, I, Mike, Mike, Michael, there's going to really be a don't. Little bit of this.
0: They
1: there's going to be a
0: ask,
1: little of this.
0: They can ask me whatever. There's so much that was said on both sides of the aisle here. I'm trying to put that part past me. I'm trying to move forward. I have been fortunate enough to get the forgiveness of the president. And I want to move forward on that. I don't want to start going back to every single thing. There are things that you said about me, my friend.
1: Well, by the way, I'm glad you saw it.
0: You know, there's but Michael, by the way, I most certainly did.
1: Michael, hold on a second. No.
0: Do you believe that? Do you believe the things that you said about me?
1: Well, we can relitigate that.
0: If you wish.
1: Well, you do remember that walk we had across the Brooklyn Bridge.
0: Across the Brooklyn Bridge, I sure do.
1: And we had a conversation. But we can revisit
0: people
1: that.
0: People say things out of multiple reasons.
1: But here's
0: one
1: the thing.
0: One out of anger, one out of circumstance.
1: Michael, though, may I?
0: You
1: say you want to dwell on the future, but you
0: not
1: are...
0: Not dwell on, I want to move to the future.
1: Move to the future, but you are spring-loaded to go into extreme detail about what the prosecutors did. No, that's wrong. You love talking about the case, the intricacies of the case, how everybody has it wrong. You and I could probably talk about the prosecutors. I think you'd be very happy doing that. And Damian Williams and all those people at the SDNY, you would talk about that and how you were victimized. But you will not talk about some of the things you said. And those are also from the past. So there's a little bit of a contradiction there.
0: It is a major contradiction. Unfortunately, as I said, what ultimately happens is people sometimes say things out of anger. They say things out of circumstance. They say things in order to, make yourself feel better. As I sat there in Otisville.
1: Totally
0: in the
1: understand
0: worst, in the worst.
1: But if you want to say, like...
0: I've already apologized to the president about it.
1: I only want to talk about the future, but like it's all on the table right now. It should be. Michael Cohen is with us. His show is Sunday at 5 p.m. Stay with me. All right.
0: Sure.
1: Come on, man. We're just clearing the air a little bit. Michael, I am happy for you. I think you're a victim of lawfare. And, I am genuinely happy for you. And yes, if the president can forgive you.
0: My hope is that everybody else can as well.
1: It's amazing thing what you see in life. You know what I mean? I never would have anticipated this, and I'm glad it's happening.
0: And, interesting, Cardinal Dolan said the same thing.
1: I stand by Cardinal Dolan, a great man. We'll be right back.
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1: 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Then on August 8th, Grammy-winning trumpet sensation Chris Botti brings his signature sound and style to the stage. 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
3: Worldwide News Network update. I'm Bill Rakoff. In New York City, hundreds have been evacuated from several buildings in Midtown Manhattan after a high-rise under renovation began to buckle this morning. This is the FDNY Chief of Department, John Esposito.
4: Since we arrived on the scene and put that in place, we have seen continual movement. It does mean that it is not yet stable. It is still a very serious and dangerous situation.
3: Esposito says any collapse would be what he called a localized one because of the steel framing of the building and that he doesn't believe the entire building would come down. A new poll finds U.S. support of Israel is slipping. About a third of American adults in the AP poll and half of Democrats believe Israel committed genocide against Palestinians during the war in Gaza. 60% of Republicans describe U.S. support for Israel as about right. Coco Gauff fought back from a set down to reach the Wimbledon semifinals, beating Jessica Pegula today. This is the Worldwide News Network.
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1: All right, we're back with Michael Cohen, the former lawyer to President Trump, personal lawyer, and the current friend of President Trump. These guys are building it back. They had a great relationship, and I think it's kind of inspiring in a way. If these two guys can figure out a way to be friends again and forgive and maybe forget or not forget, forget forgiveness. That's the important part. I think anybody, I just, it's inspiring, Michael. It's inspiring. It's beautiful on both of your parts, the president's and yours. When is your show on, and how? What's the best way for people to you listen on the radio? You can listen online. Tell us a little bit about your show. What is it called, and what's it going to be like?
2: So the show is called When You Know, You Know, because, again, there's so much misinformation, disinformation, malinformation out there, and not just specifically about me, not just specifically about the president, just about everything. It's amazing how we could live in one universe, and yet the conversation that takes place on both sides of the aisle to the extremes are so contradictory. They're so polar opposite.
1: Have nothing to do with reality.
2: Zero. And I hope to be able to tell and to bring the truth and the facts based upon my firsthand knowledge and experience.
1: If you've ever been in the middle of a story, and you've been in the middle of a lot, I've been in the middle of a couple, and I know of a couple, it's wild what the truth is and what they say actually happened. It's almost laughable. At times, it's just tragic. Michael Cohen, I wish you the best of luck. Social media?
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4: I'm Bill Rakoff. In New York City, several floors of a building under construction on Manhattan's east side are sagging, and that's forced the evacuations of hundreds of people from surrounding buildings today. The FDNY Chief of Department, John Esposito, briefed reporters.
5: It's a very serious situation. The box beams, the steel beams, have started to bend and deflect from the weight. We evacuated the building and started evacuations of surrounding buildings, and the building has continued to move since we've been on the scene.
4: No one has been injured. President Trump and Turkish President Erdogan held a bilateral meeting on the sidelines of the NATO summit today. Here's our White House correspondent, Stacey Lynn.
6: President Trump praised Erdogan as a strong leader, acknowledging the two countries get along well.
7: We are great friends.
6: He said big topics are on the table for discussion.
7: We're going to be talking today about trade. We're going to be talking about other things having to do with the military, lots of different things. Probably we'll mention Iran.
6: And Trump said he's also considering selling Turkey the advanced F-35 fighter jet.
7: It's a great plane. It's the best, currently the best plane by far.
6: Stacey Lynn, Worldwide News Network, Washington.
4: Senate Democrats urging Maine Democratic Senate candidate Graham Plattner to end his campaign after a woman accused him of raping her 5 years ago, a charge he denies.
8: So, regardless of the inaccuracy of the reporting, but mindful of the political reality it will inflict, we are taking the time to reflect on the best path forward for the state that I love, the people that I love, the movement I belong to, and the goal of defeating Susan Collins.
4: Democrats are hoping Plattner would help them regain control of the Senate. This is University of Virginia political analyst Larry Sabato.
9: Either he leaves his position as the Senate Democratic nominee in Maine, or the Democrats will be handing the Senate seat to Susan Collins for another 6 years on a silver platter.
4: In the UK, Reform leader Nigel Farage says he's quitting his parliament seat to seek re-election in an attempt to clear his name over financial allegations. He's facing a probe by Parliament's Standards Watchdog over a gift from a Thailand-based cryptocurrency billionaire. Farage is a prominent ally of President Trump. He had been considered one of the favorites to be prime minister after the next national election. In France, a court has rejected its presidential contender Marine Le Pen's appeal of her embezzlement conviction. The court ordered her to wear an electric monitoring bracelet. She says that will make it impossible for her to campaign. Mars Petcare recalling two lots of Pedigree canned wet dog food after the company said the cans cans may contain sharp pieces of metal and plastic. The recall covers 13.2-ounce cans of Pedigree Can high-protein chopped chicken and duck flavor. This is the Worldwide News Network.
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10: 67 degrees with cloudy skies. Good afternoon. I'm James Flippin, and we're all keeping a close eye on that buckled building in Midtown Manhattan at 235 East 42nd Street. The entire surrounding area has been closed down. Eight other buildings have been evacuated. There is an ongoing risk of partial collapse, according to the FDNY. Thankfully, at this point, all people were evacuated safely. All are accounted for. This is a building that's under construction. They're converting it from a business tower to a residential building. And this call, this 911 call, came in this morning for bricks falling from an upper level of the building. The FDNY responded and got the whole thing evacuated, but witnesses have said that steel support beams bent like cigarettes or straws, and that's part of the reason why this building is buckled and apparently still moving at this time. Millions still face a flash flooding threat in the Mid-Atlantic and up into New England after heavy rainfall, especially in the Northeast. In Ocean Township, New Jersey, heavy rain caused the roof of a BJ's wholesale club to collapse yesterday. Here's customer Ken Collada.
11: I turned to my right, and I see the roof on the ground, and people started screaming. It was just pandemonium.
10: Thankfully, there were no injuries reported in that incident. Back in the city, buses should soon be moving faster along a couple of avenues in Manhattan. The Department of Transportation completed a bus lane extension along Madison and Lexington Avenues. Roughly 150,000 daily riders use these bus corridors. And officials hope that they're going to speed up buses that typically travel 5 miles per hour or less along these corridors. Sadly, New York City officials say three people died during the recent heat wave we all experienced. The four-day heat wave that started last Wednesday included multiple times where it hit 100 degrees with real feel temperatures even higher. And the city says three deaths were linked to people inside their homes. Data shows that around 500 New Yorkers died from heat-related illnesses in any given year. In sports, the NBA Finals MVP, the captain, Jalen Brunson, recently underwent surgery on his left wrist, but he is expected to return to basketball activities later this summer, according to sources who chatted with ESPN. Brunson apparently played through this wrist injury during the Knicks' championship run. Checking the weather forecast, there is about a 40% chance of rain this afternoon, otherwise mostly cloudy with a breeze out of the north, and overnight we're looking at more clouds with a low near 64. I'm James Flippin. The news never stops at WABCRadio.com, and you can sign up for our newsletter right there as well.
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15: You want my card, Sean? 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
13: Both great mayors,
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1: Wow. One hell of a conversation, huh? Very interesting. I found it fascinating. And I think it's great. And again, you know, I just love it. It's inspiring. President Trump making up with enemies. You know, nobody does that. Your enemies for life. Oh, my gosh. This person did something to me. This person said something about me. And they carry it around forever. Now, the thing about it is your enemies, my enemies, their enemies, and I'm the enemy of some people. We're all created by God, and everything is in his hands, right? We have free will, and we go against God's wishes all the time, which is tragic, but also very human. You know, these things happen for a reason, and anything and everything can be made for his glory, I do believe. So it's, you know, Marco Rubio and President Trump were bitter, bitter enemies. Now, Ted Cruz, they were bitter, bitter enemies. And now look, and Michael Cohen. Now, I sense that it's, you know, look, it sounds like it's good. It sounds like it's very, very good. And that's great. And who the hell am I? Now, I do think it's interesting also. It's just interesting to me what happened to him, the prosecutorial abuse of him, the overreach, the this, the that, the other thing, all of it. I find absolutely fascinating and it a little bit instructive about what the deep state is capable of and how far they were going to get Trump and people who were kind of swept up in that. I think Michael, in many ways, was collateral damage, right? And I also do think it's interesting to kind of go over, okay, well, what was it like on MSNBC? And, you know, what about these comments and that kind of thing? And he told me, you know, what the hell would I have come up with if I were sitting in solitary confinement in the cold? What would I have thought? What the hell would, geez, I don't know. No, I don't know. You know, the other day I had a very nasty experience on an elevator. Kid comes on, probably 13 years old, and storms on the elevator, and then he holds the door open for his friend. And he's waiting, and he's using all kinds of vulgarity and all kinds of horrible words. And I could tell he was leaving the library where I was staying for a while, and we were going up. I said, you know, we're going up. And he said, so press it. No, we're going. I already pressed the button. We're going up. He looked at me like he didn't understand anything, and he was angry at me. And then his friend gets on, who's a little bit, I'd say, more appropriate, but not by much. And these guys are, you know, huffing and puffing and ride the elevator up. To be honest, even though they were young, I thought, well, are they armed or what the hell? I wouldn't have this kind of attitude unless I had a gun or a knife. And it crossed my mind that they may have been armed. Of course, when you feel that way, well, who knows if I was armed or not. Okay, I'll put that out there. And you can never show fear. You can never, ever, ever show fear in that kind of situation. And I can feel it sometimes. You can just turn your body off. You can actually tell it to be relaxed, like slump, like just kind of put it on droop. It's the opposite of a fighting stance. It's more effective than a fighting stance. I'm not kind of capturing all that happened in that elevator for these brief moments, but they were kind of threatening and hostile, and I was having none of it, but I wasn't giving it back to them. Like, I already pressed the button. We're going up, not down. And I was this close to starting to lecture these young men, but then I thought, that is going a little bit too far. I'm not going to lecture them. All I want to do is for this interaction to be over with as soon as possible, and I'll go about my business. And I did. And then I thought, what a couple of lowlifes. Oh, how dare you? You know, America today. Can you believe it? And then I thought, you know what? If I had been born in that young man's shoes and everything that had happened to him had happened to me, guess what? I would have been the guy on the elevator saying, press it. You know? So I don't want to. I can judge conduct, but I don't feel comfortable judging people. You know? Even if it's Graham Plattner. Let's see here. New calls for Plattner to bow out of the main Senate race. You might have thought about that when you found out about the Nazi tattoo. The Nazi tattoo was in the news months and months and months. I think it was like last year it came out about this guy. And that he was never really an oyster man. And that he's a rich kid. And then all these things that they were saying. Granted, probably a lot of them are not true. Michael Cohen made another point. And I know this, and I've talked about this before. When you are on the inside of a story and you know that story, and this happens to everybody sooner or later in life, where you know a story and somebody writes about the story or talks about the story, and the thing is, they get it all wrong. I mean, all wrong. Imagine if somebody wrote a piece about your family, right? About, I don't know. Carlos, what's your last name? Of all these years, I don't know your last name. What is it? Did you say don't tell him? Why the hell not, Phil? All right. Oh, and you're not going to tell me your last name?
16: I'll come out. What do you need to know my last name
1: for? What is your last name?
16: Why do you need to know?
1: Oh, screw you. Let's pretend it's Smith, you son of a bitch.
16: My last name's not Smith.
1: I don't care anymore. Stop talking to me. Telling him to not give me the last name. Wow. What a 29 and young, and he lives in Brooklyn. What else would I expect?
16: I moved to Queens,
1: got my balls on the line all the time. Greg Kelly. Oh, you should see the crap they say about social media. You should see it. It doesn't matter. What do you think? Someone's going to come and give you a hard time because you answer the phones? Is that what you're afraid of?
16: People are going to find me.
1: Oh, they're going to find you. They're and then what? Me. And then what the hell you think is going to happen to you?
16: God knows. God
1: knows. Well, let me tell you something. You're imagining things, all right? People don't have the time. And I'm in a place where you can say the most vicious things about me on social media. It literally is like checking the weather. It's like checking the weather. And not only the weather, it's like checking the weather in Portugal. I mean, what's going on in Portugal? It doesn't affect me. Oh, it's raining in Portugal, huh? It's hot in Portugal, huh? It doesn't really matter. But if somebody came, this is why Rush Limbaugh called them the drive-by media and did a profile on your family, and they didn't even talk to your family. They talked to people you barely knew or didn't even know at all, right? And then they write this big piece about what it's like to be in your family. Imagine how mistake-ridden, how unrelated to reality that story would be. That's how the fake news operates all the time on literally everything. So there's that. So when Michael Cohen says, you know, the story is wrong, that kind of thing, people don't know, he's got a point. He's got a solid point. What else did I want to say about this? I guess that's it. You can catch him at 5 o'clock in the afternoon. He doesn't like talking about the stuff he said on cable news. All right. That's going to come up. I told him, look, this is going to come up. You know, it's part of the story. If you want to talk about, if you say you want to talk about the future, but you're going to go into all these details about how the prosecutors were wrong and they harassed you, and they were, by the way, then you got to be open to talking about the other stuff, because I know that happened in the past as well. It's part of the story. And if you become too defensive about it, I think it's going to actually kind of make people more curious, potentially. But then again, things have a way of, everything's going to work out. Everything's going to work out, unfortunately, except for New York City cops right now. I mean, we got a mayor who hates them. Did you see the whole thing about the body language when the detective was shot? Fortunately, the bulletproof vest kind of worked and saved the life of the officer, of the detective. But Mamdani looked like, you know, what the hell am I doing in this hospital? I should be at a rally for young communists. I should be raising money for Ms. Chevalier. Hey, may I say I'm very upset, disappointed that Adriano Espaillat lost up there. I like him, even though he's on the left and all these other things. He's a decent man. He's not insane. He's not crazy. I don't really have any regard for Congressman Goldman. Lost by 30 points. That's pretty wild. 30 points. He probably should have taken on the left a bit more aggressively. You know, he was penalized for being Jewish, going to a coffee shop, and they harassed him because he's Jewish. I can't believe that still happens. That and it's happening more and more and more. And it's happening because of guys like Mamdani and his old man, right? Mamdani and the rest of them. What this son of a bitch thinks about New York and what his old man said about America. It leads me to think that Idi Amin, well, I'll come back to Idi Amin. He doesn't come up very often. The doom and gloom speech from Mamdani the other day. Don't believe the smile. Don't believe the charm. This is an evil guy who wants to take away your property, your liberty, your freedom. Cut 14.
17: The truth, my friends, is that America is exceptional because here, nothing is fixed into place. The frontier may be closed. We may have walked on the moon. But the work of fulfilling the values first enshrined in the Declaration of Independence, that work endures, and it belongs to us all. It belongs, too, to our newest Americans, those standing here with me today, all of whom were recently naturalized. Nearly a decade ago, I, too, felt what you feel, the joy of no longer being just a New Yorker, but an American, too. You each hold a special power, the power to determine what America means.
1: Stop. If you just got here, what does America mean to you? These are like timeless. These are supposed to be timeless ideals. Timeless. The Constitution. This guy wants to rearrange the way of life. He has said it. He wants the government to seize private property. And he thinks he can do it with a smile and being that he's ethnic or something like that, right? Because there is an aversion. I don't know why, especially among white liberals. And actually, white people of privilege, shall we say, they'll be so critical, and they'll happily slap around any other white person with crazy ideas. But when they're coming from a black woman or an Indian Ugandan like him, Indian Ugandan American like him, been in this country less than 10 years, he's complaining about racism and the elites stifling freedom, stifling speech, and he got to become the mayor of the largest city in the country. The attitude and the ingratitude, I think I can call it ingratitude. It reminds me a little bit of Obama and that big smiley face he had. That's one of the reasons why he won. Oh, wow, he looks great. Great big smile. The smile concealed a hidden anti-American agenda, and he blew up this country along racial lines, and he did it on purpose because he was so conflicted about his own race. And beyond that, he read some crazy books in college, and he believed them. I watched the movie Stripes when I was in sixth grade, and I believed it. Bill Murray was fantastic in that movie, and who was his buddy? What was his buddy? And did you see the women they hooked up with in the general's house? Barnacky? This is one of the most moving speeches ever. Given in a movie, made in a movie. And it's by Bill Murray in Stripes. When we come back in its entirety, I shall return.
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0: 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Here's Jake Novak.
19: Here comes the Lone Star State. Texas's share of the total number of new car and truck sales in America is rising, while longtime number one California is seeing its share slipping. The two biggest reasons are population and pickups. Texas is gaining residents while California is losing them. And a lot of new and longtime Texans love pickup trucks. Or at least they need them for ranching and other kinds of common jobs there. That means more Texans are likely to need at least two separate vehicles, one for home and one for work, than most other folks around the country. And because Texans buy so many pickups, they have an outsized effect on the national average new vehicle price nationwide. Finally, there's California's higher gas prices. The average prices for a regular gallon of gasoline in Texas right now are a whopping $2.16 less than the average in California. With Moving America, I'm Jake Novak.
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24: Alexandria Ocasio-Cortez soundbite was the best. Did you see that?
12: Oh, John, it was painful, Bill, didn't you think?
24: Well, you just hit it right on the mark. She was asked a very simple question. If China invades Taiwan, should the United States defend that island, Taiwan, which has been our policy since 1945? She could not answer the question. Stammered. I used it tonight, and I was just saying. And that shows you the level of intellectual capacity, not only of the congresswoman, but of the entire progressive movement. I'll answer for her.
2: Yes.
24: There is no chance in hell the progressives would defend Taiwan against China, which is why the Chinese are pumping hundreds of millions of dollars into the United States to pay people to cause trouble at these demonstrations. They want Trump out.
12: Yep. No, great point.
13: He's too tough for them.
24: You bet. Yep. Much too authoritative. And you'll see Trump gain in April. I've been involved with that, as some of you guys know. And she will make a deal with Trump, I predict. And a deal will be good for the United States. So, and then you got the tax refunds coming in. That should stimulate the economy even more. The stock market should do okay, but you never know. But the president does have momentum, but it got to be clarified. And again, that is the weakness.
13: Bill O'Reilly, thank you for coming on this Monday morning. I can't believe we're halfway through February already, and we look forward to talking to you again real soon.
24: All right, thanks for having me, guys.
12: Thank you. Love it, Bill. Thank you.
13: And let's now go to Governor George Pataki, another great governor that we have in New York State, besides Michael's father, Governor Hugh Carey. And Governor Pataki, what's on your mind today?
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1: All right, we are back. I'm going to take two phone calls real quick. Mike, you are in Wayne, New Jersey. Hello.
2: Greg, how are you? Listen, I don't trust this call. Let me explain why. You should have heard him. He had a spot on TikTok, like his own page there. And the things he said was, I think President Trump's too much of a softy sometimes. I don't trust him. Once you're a mutt and a rat, you're a mutt and a rat.
1: Now, when did you see this video? When was it?
2: Well, no, it wasn't a video, Greg. He had his own, like, on TikTok.
1: Yeah, podcast, TikTok. Well, I know, but when was it? Whatever it was.
2: It was during, right after when Trump was convicted with the 34 counts.
1: No, I know. I asked him about it. There's a lot there, and I'm not going to, Look, I told you how I feel. He's check him out, though. He says there's a lot of misinformation about him, but I do remember some of that content, and not happy about it, but you know how I feel. Thank you very much, Mike. Let's see here. Oh, Mary, you wanted to say something about him.
3: Yeah, how could such a dirtbag be on 770 WABC, and you go ahead and you give him credibility?
1: Well, hold on a second, Mary. The President of the United States is in touch with this station. You know that, right? We talk to him all the time. The President of the United States wants Michael to be happy, okay? He wants Michael to have a show. He wants a lot of things for Michael. This is where things like this, they could be crazy, to you, to me. Sometimes when I first heard the news, I'm like, what? But you know what? If the President of the United States can forgive, I don't know. I think it's kind of amazing. And I think it's kind of inspiring. So, when you say, how can, well, I just told you, all right? If the President of the United States called you, Mary, and said, you know what, Mary, I want you to do something. And you're like, what? No. Aren't you going to give him the benefit of the doubt? Aren't you going to think, hey, you know what? Maybe he knows a few things that I don't, that you don't. You know what I mean? Maybe not.
3: I would never say no to the president, but he's a dirtbag.
1: There you go. There you go, Mary. Think about it. And also, you got to think about this. And I do have to do this. I have to recall who told me the things that I believe I know. Who told you about Michael Cohen? The media and the government. A lot of media. Now, granted, we heard a lot from him, too. But the media and the government are the two lyingest, if that's a word, entities in the universe, the media and the government. So I appreciate, Mary, you having a little bit, seeing things from our perspective. Very good. One more. Al, hello.
4: How you doing, Greg? Hey, Greg, two things. The thing about the building in Manhattan, about the structural thing, my son's a lieutenant, going to be a captain. The firefighters that go in these buildings, these guys know when to get out of a building. They are more educated on how a building is built. So we got to give credit to the fire guys that are there overseeing the thing. And the other thing, I like the way you handled that last call about forgiving people. If the president can do it, then we at the lower end can do it too. It's about he's showing compassion.
1: Oops. Mike, Al, I'm sorry, you were cut off, but I so appreciate your words. And thanks for telling us, reminding us about the fire department. One thing, though, don't say us lower people. There ain't nothing low about you or Americans.
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8: Road construction continues on the Sunrise Highway westbound between exit 65 and exit 66. This is costing delays of up to 20 minutes right now. And traffic is heavy in Southampton on 27 East, slowing to a crawl near Head of Pond Road. Another pocket of traffic in Watermill, slowing you near Tamara Court. And I'm James Flippin.
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10: Lots of your neighbors will spend the day today cleaning up from those storms Monday that flooded streets and basements in places from Lindenhurst to Freeport.
11: It happens with, you know, the tide coming in and then a lot of heavy rain. So this is fine. It won't hurt anybody if it stays like this, and it usually doesn't come in your house.
12: Every once in a while you get this. Thank God nothing really comes into the house, but this kind of is what it is.
13: They're horrible. This place always floods.
10: Fire departments say they've been helping bailing out basements across Long Island. Governor Hochul signing legislation that lays groundwork for a new LIRR yard.
14: Hochul signed a bill that permanently protects the Setauket Port Jefferson Greenway Trail at the former Lawrence Aviation site.
15: So I'm going to sign a permanent conservation easement that's as good as it gets. That's forever, and that'll protect and preserve the greenway for generations to come and make sure that it is never, ever, ever converted into a road.
14: Hochul made the announcement alongside Suffolk County Executive Ed Romaine and local lawmakers. The bill gives the 40-acre site to the MTA, allowing for the future development of a rail yard to help further electrify the train system. In New York, I'm Lizzie Radabali.
10: More Americans using drugs to control their weight than ever before.
16: Roughly 1 in 10 Americans now take a GLP-1 medication for weight loss, according to a new Gallup poll. That's up from just 3% 2 years ago. The survey finds 15% of American adults have used the drug for weight loss at some time in their lives. Obesity in the U.S. has dropped from 40 to 36% in the past 4 years, and new cases of diabetes have leveled off after 15 years of steady increases. I'm Rory O'Neill.
10: And that's news for Long Island on WLIR, Long Island's most listened to radio station. I'm Noam Layden.
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17: A common muscle-building supplement might help treat depression.
18: Research published in Genomic Press's Brain Medicine says creatine may help as an add-on treatment for major depressive disorder. In one trial, women with depression who took 5 grams of creatine per day, plus the antidepressant escitalopram, showed improvement after 8 weeks. Previous studies have found that people with mood disorders process creatine differently in their brains, which may contribute to their depression. Still, the researchers stress their findings are only preliminary. Michael Wallace, Worldwide News Network.
17: Prince Harry's final lawsuit against the British tabloids ending in defeat. A judge ruling that Harry and...
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1: Well, don't be surprised if we start bombing Iran again. Not like all out, not like, you know, shock and awe, but a little bit of a tit for tat, right? Because they messed with a boat. I believe the boat was from, not sure what country it was. It's not Iran, not American, but they took shots. I think it might have been a Qatari boat, and we don't want them messing with Qatar. So we're going to probably strike back in kind. Now, a couple of things are happening here that folks don't know about. We, the United States Navy, are doing a great job escorting tankers in and out of the straits. It's It's one of the reasons why you're not hearing all that much about it. You notice, right? There's no logjam anymore. The strait, Iran can say the strait is closed till the cows come home. It's open. It's open. Now, the Lloyd's of London insurance firm, that's like the biggest, not the biggest, but it's the most, what is it? The most prestigious, perhaps? If you need regular homeowner insurance, you know, you don't go to Lloyd's of London, right? If you are a, say you're a balloonist and you want to take your balloon and fly around the world, or let's say just to Africa, right? That's a little bit of an oddball thing to do, right? It's been done. I've seen those balloon boys, you know, they do it. It's not like a little basket down there. Hey, I'm never getting into a stupid balloon. I am never doing anything extreme ever again. I've seen too many good people get hurt doing wild things that I want no part of them anymore. Also, you know what? I had my ass in the grass in the military. I don't need to, I don't know. I don't need to be this hunting man. People get shot on hunting accidents. I don't want to put myself in any, at any unnecessary risk. Now, I saw they have indoor skydiving. I saw an indoor skydiving place the other day, and I thought maybe I should try that. And how can you, maybe I would try that, but I would have to know, has anybody ever in the history of indoor skydiving ever been hurt doing that? Because if they have, I'm out. I don't want to do that. It's just not worth it. And I think about my friend Michael Grimm, the former congressman, former Marine, former FBI, American hero, victim of lawfare. He was playing polo with his friends. Polo? Polo's crazy. I don't even like being around horses. They're so big and strong, and who the hell knows what they're capable of? To ride one of those things while trying to, with a mallet, trying to get a ball and a goal? No. No, and he was very seriously hurt, but Michael is making a big-time comeback. I've seen him on media, and, you know, he looks great. I saw him at a luncheon not too long ago. He is in a wheelchair, but I also see him walking with some equipment, so he's gonna come back. He's going to be well enough to be on the back of a polo pony, but I don't want him to do that. All right, so here is one of the greatest speeches in movie history, and it's not... it's not that big speech from Churchill. What was that called? The Finest Hour? That speech where the guy had the stutter and he had to give the big speech at the end? What was that movie? None of you dumbasses knows. It's okay. I'll figure it out. But in the meantime, Stripes, Bill Murray, the eve of graduation, and they're in a really tough spot because Sergeant Hulka was injured halfway through training and wasn't able to guide the platoon the rest of the way. Hit it.
19: Right shoulder, palms. Forward, palms. Inspection, palms. Right shoulder, palms. Right face. Your left. Come on, rhythm. Hut, two, three, four. Black guys, help the white guys, okay?
20: What did he say?
19: Your left.
21: He said the black
19: left.
21: Guys.
19: Rhythm, hut,
21: Stop for a second.
1: I don't want anybody to be sidetracked by that little racial comment, all right? It's John Candy. Remember him? And he says that to the black guy. And then at the same time, he's pushing aggressively white guys. And then the black guy is also pushing other black guys and white guys. It's just they've been there all night and they're all tired and they're all at each other's throats. All right? This is not a racial issue. Okay. Keep going.
22: Cut it out! The hell's the matter with you? Stupid! We're all very different people. We're not Watusi.
1: Bill Murray.
22: We're not Spartans. We're Americans. With a capital A, huh? You know what that means? Do you? That means that our forefathers were kicked out of every decent country in the world. We are the wretched refuse. We're the underdog. We're mutts. Here's proof. His nose is cold. But there's no animal that's more faithful, that's more loyal, more lovable than the mutt. Who saw Old Yeller? Who cried when Old Yeller got shot at the end? Nobody cried when Old Yeller got shot, I'm sure. I cried my eyes out. So we're all dog faces. We're all very, very different. But there is one thing that we all have in common. We were all stupid enough to enlist in the Army. We're mutants. There's something wrong with us. Something very, very wrong with us. Something seriously wrong with us. We're soldiers. But we're American soldiers. We've been kicking ass for 200 years. We're 10-1. Now, we don't have to worry about whether or not we've practiced. We don't have to worry about whether Captain Stillman wants to have us hung. All we have to do is to be the great American fighting soldier that is inside each one of us. Now, do what I do and say what I say. And make me proud. Fall in?
2: Yeah!
1: It's kind of beautiful, actually. He's right. I mean, like, so when Mamdani comes out and says, like, you know, we were discriminated against in Europe, right? And in Africa and in India. And, but basically implying that the same people who did that over there are doing it here, right? That's what I didn't like. And that's my answer to that, all right? That pseudo-intellectual jerk. How dare he? And he's got a major responsibility on his hands, and instead he's dabbling in all this other crap. You know, a city mayor, it's about garbage. It's about making sure the buildings don't fall down. It's about supporting the cops, merchants, getting the snow off the streets. He wants to have a seminar about democratic socialism. He wants to talk about the Lenape Indians and their canoes. Get with the program, man. There's got stuff going on right outside right now. People need help, basic stuff. Try calling 311. It still stinks. I will say this, 911 is great. 911 and those 911 operators, I'm thinking about you. I'm in calling 911 a little bit more often. I only call when it's an emergency, when I think that somebody's in real trouble, and they don't screw around. They do not screw around. And they're not at the. They'll ask you, is the guy black or white or Hispanic? They want to know. Other agencies will tiptoe around the issue. But you need to know. They need to know. It helps them. It's called a description. And if they start to squeeze, if they start to make 911, of all things, politically correct, well, we'll have that conversation. One other thing, as we remember when it comes to socialists all over the place, these nut jobs. Oh, actually, forget that. Elizabeth Warren, somebody dug this thing up. Now, Elizabeth Warren was swooning, literally swooning, for Graham Plattner not that long ago, right? This is, we knew he had the Nazi tattoo. We knew already that girls from throughout his life didn't like the guy and had nasty stories to tell, right? We knew all of these things. Oh, and also anti-Semitic, like the rest of the Democrats. You got to be anti-Semitic now for the Democrat Party. This is what she said about this creepy dude. President Trump not afraid to call him a loser and a disgusting man. Listen to what Elizabeth Warren, Democrat senator from Massachusetts, for God's sake, what else would... There are certain things I would never, ever, ever do. Ever. And there are certain things I'd go to prison for, to be honest. This might be one of them. You can never get me. Elizabeth Warren on Graham Plattner, go.
3: That's my kind of man.
1: Right there. Right there. That's my kind of man. Is there any more? I think there's a little bit. That's it? Oh, I mean, she's got like almost a sexual fixation with the dude. Sexual. They say that Plattner will be out because, you know what? He's sounding a lot like Swalwell. Remember Eric Swalwell? Another thing, right? The party just vaporized the guy. Now, I'm all in favor of, you know, beating Democrats at the ballot box. I'm not in favor of these campaigns to just eliminate somebody overnight based on accusations that don't really add up. They had on the evening news a woman who said, Eric Swalwell invited me to a hotel 5 years ago. I didn't go. That they led the evening news with that. They didn't say, she didn't say hotel bar. She didn't say hotel room. I mean, that's kind of a pretty big omission, don't you think? To me, it means it was like, meet me at the hotel lobby. Meet me at the bar. Meet me at the restaurant. I do that all the time. That's a legitimate place to meet. It's where else are you going to meet? If it's a little bit fancier than, you know, if it's at night, you're not going to go to Starbucks. You're going to go to a, that's a fine place to meet. Anyway, Swalwell, when he got in trouble and was still a congressman, started sounding like this. And Graham Plattner, Senate candidate Democrat nominee, is sounding much the same way. Let's start with Swalwell, and then you'll hear Plattner. Almost like the same script. Hit it, please.
3: A lot has been said about me today through anonymous allegations. I thought it was important that you see and hear from me directly.
4: I wanted to directly address the troubling, serious, and false allegations against me.
3: These allegations of sexual assault are flat false. They're absolutely false.
4: Any accusation of non-consensual behavior is categorically false.
3: They also come on the eve of an election where I have been the frontrunner candidate for governor in California.
4: Regardless of the inaccuracy of the reporting, but mindful of the political reality it will inflict.
3: I do not suggest to you in any way that I'm perfect or that I'm a saint.
4: I've been deeply humbled by the faith Mainers have put in me.
3: I think you know who I am. For over 20 years, I have served the public.
4: You have welcomed me into your homes, into your places of work, into your restaurants, into your houses of worship.
3: I also apologize to you if in any way you have doubted your support for me.
4: Throughout it all, you never turned your back on me.
3: This weekend, I'm going to spend time with my family and friends.
4: We are taking the time to reflect on the best path forward.
1: Oh, wow. You know, the irony is, the irony is, both of them are dirtbags, but both of them got a raw deal from the Democrat Party. I mean, what are the voters? Chumps? Schmucks? Why go through the trouble of voting if you're a Democrat? If Hakeem Jeffries is going to make the call in the end, if a committee is just going to decide, that's just like Russia. I got to go in a moment. Your calls when I come back. And I am interested in your thoughts about the Michael Cohen. 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All right? 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
4: 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I'm Bill Rakoff. A new Trump-themed passport making its debut, and it's getting mixed reactions. Here's Worldwide News Network White House correspondent Stacey Lynn.
5: 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The design features Trump's portrait, his signature, and images tied to the Declaration of Independence. 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
4: Your favorite French wine could soon become harder to get and more expensive to buy. France's scorching summer is stunting grape growth in wine regions, including Champagne, Bordeaux, and Burgundy, threatening a smaller crop. 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

0: is the Greg Kelly Show.
1: All righty then. Let's see. Who do we have here? This is Bob. He's calling from Shirley, New York. Hello.
2: Hey, Greg. How are you?
1: Good.
2: Good. Your father was one of the best police commissioners we ever had.
1: Thank you. I agree. Thank you.
2: I haven't been to the city in years. I'm scared to go there. It's so bad.
1: Well, don't say that.
2: I want to call about Jessica Tisch.
1: What about her?
2: How could she stand next to that guy, Madami, whatever his name is, and walk away and he stabs her right in the back? Tell me, how could she stand there and do that?
1: She likes the job. She likes the power. But she doesn't really have all that much of it because City Hall is running the show. What are you specifically referring to about the stabbing in the back?
2: Everything.
1: Yeah.
2: Not hiring more police.
1: Yeah. Yeah.
2: Telling her what to do. All of it. She has no control. She should go back to the Giants and sit on her father's football team.
1: All right. Let's leave the family out of it. But listen. Yeah, there's something really wrong about the whole situation. And I hear that once this World Cup is over, Tisch is leaving. She never should have taken that job. Thank you, sir. Dennis, hello.
3: One,

0: I think the interview was terrific. You went toe to toe with the guy, but you couldn't deliver a knockout because he's a WOR employee. What are you going to do?
1: No, he's a WABC employee. I mean, look, I want to. No, not that. I mean, I don't want to knock anybody out. I'm not trying to. But so you liked our conversation?
0: You said what you say. You know, you say what's on your mind. You're terrific.
1: Well, thank you. But you know, look, he works here, and forgiveness is really an important thing. I think it's an important thing, and I don't think it's talked about or done enough in life. You know, I don't. Final thoughts, sir?
0: But yeah, my final thought is easier said than done, Greg. He said some things about Trump. I mean, I come from Mary's, who called earlier. I mean, there's something inside the guy to say the things that he did. That's just my opinion. And if, hello?
1: Yeah.
0: Yeah, and that's just my opinion. And if you're able to forgive him, Greg, you're a better man than I, Gunga, did.
1: Well, remember, he didn't say him about me. You know what I mean? He didn't say it about me. So, and if the guy who was the target of it, President Trump, can forgive, then who the hell am I to not to forgive? Anyway, it's an interesting it's interesting to think about. Thank you, Dennis, very much. Oh boy, let's see here. Rich is in Pennsylvania. Hello.
2: Thanks, Greg. So, yes, about Trump and Cohen, Winston Churchill once said, I'd rather have my enemies inside the tent pissing out than outside the tent pissing in. And that's how Trump rolls. He's done it with Mondami. He just did it with Erdogan. And he doesn't trust anybody. He knows not to, but he can forgive, but he'll never forget. And that's where the relationship is now.
1: Could be. Thank you for all of that. Thanks, pal. You made me think of one thing, though. Erdogan, no, it wasn't that. It'll come back to me. Thank you, Rich. John, hello.
3: Hello. What's this clown Michael Cohen doing on your radio station? Why did Castor Matidis even hire this loser?
1: Well, number one, programming decisions are not made by me, but he's got stuff to say. He's been through the ringer, and I believe that this is very much in accordance with President Trump. President Trump has forgiven him, believes he's a victim of lawfare, and wants to see him kind of restored. So let's wait and see, okay? Let's wait and see. Hey, it's the spice of life a little bit, you know what I mean? I must say it threw me for a loop when I first heard it, but it kind of makes sense. And if President Trump is good with it, I'm good with it. And same goes for John, by the way. Roberta, hello.
4: Hi, Greg. It's funny, you just mentioned about Mondami has to do things like keeping buildings from falling down. Well, there's one falling down today, and a lot of people have been evacuated in Midtown Manhattan. So I guess he's doing a lousy job.
1: Well, he's out there giving a press conference saying nothing because he knows nothing. So, but yeah, there are real world things you got to worry about when you're the mayor. And it's a luxury for him to be doing all this other crap. Thank you, Roberta. Dylan, real quick.
5: Hey, you talk about forgiveness. We've had to forgive the guy after you who, when, what's his name? When Cohen was pushing his book, had him on, ran him up the flagpole, was anti-Trump. So we've had to forgive the guy that does the 3 to 4 o'clock, shift for you.
1: What,
5: so
1: Dominic?
5: I understand what you say about. I'm not even going to mention his name.
1: Busting on Dominic. Look, let's face it. Talk radio, you know, the hosts. Some hosts say things you don't like. It gets you fired up. It's just part of the. It's part of the genre. You know, it's part of the genre. I love Dominic, and we don't have to agree, but I love the man. What can I tell you? All right, Dylan, thank you very much. I'll see you tomorrow, and I'm going to be making some awesome videos for later tonight.
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8: I'm Bill Rakoff. President Trump is in Turkey having dinner with other NATO leaders. It could be a contentious two-day summit, as News Nation's Corey Smith explains.
9: President Trump's never shied away from expressing his feelings on NATO. He's openly questioned the alliance, the loyalty of its members. Just remember, just a few days ago, posting on Truth Social, it's, quote, ridiculous for the USA to continue along this one-sided path when the relationship is not reciprocal. They were not there for us, referring, of course, to the war in Iran and efforts to reopen the Strait of Hormuz. President's also threatened to withdraw U.S. support multiple times from NATO, and not to mention the tariffs that he has slapped on our allies and threats to take Greenland from NATO member Denmark.
8: Several buildings in Midtown Manhattan and New York have been evacuated after structural beams and supports of a high-rise under renovation began to buckle and sag today. News Nation's Marcus Espinosa is along 2nd Avenue at 42nd Street.
10: The FDNY has sent up or is sending up drones to check the structural integrity of the building now. That is going to determine how long the surrounding buildings will need to remain evacuated. They have evacuated nearly every building I can see in this 3 to 4 block radius.
8: The FDNY says the building continues to move. A major shakeup in the Maine Senate race just 4 months before the midterms. Worldwide News Nation Washington correspondent Stacey Lynn has more.
11: Democratic nominee Graham Platner is postponing campaign events and taking what he calls time to reflect after new allegations of sexual misconduct.
12: Any accusation of non-consensual behavior is categorically false.
11: But he still remains in the race, which could be problematic, says political analyst Larry Sabato.
13: Either he leaves his position as the Senate Democratic nominee in Maine, or the Democrats will be handing the Senate seat to Susan Collins for another 6 years on a silver platter.
11: Stacey Lynn, Worldwide News Network, Washington.
8: The U.S. population between the ages of 45 and 64 fell by nearly 2.7 million from 2020 to 2025, according to new Census Bureau population figures. Axios says the age group declined 3.2% nationally. Stocks giving up early gains against Wall Street today.
14: The Dow rallied this morning but gave up this afternoon alongside the NASDAQ and the S&P 500 after South Korea Samsung turned in very strong earnings that failed to impress investors. Samsung fell 8% overnight in Asia, creating a cascade of selling in the AI sector that swept through Europe and onto the United States. SpaceX down 5% on the day it joined the NASDAQ 100 for the first time, and Toyota shifting most production of its midsize Tacoma from Mexico to the United States. It'll take 4 years, though. For the Worldwide News Network, I'm John Terrett.
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15: 68 degrees, cloudy skies on this Tuesday afternoon, July 7th. And good afternoon, I'm James Flippin. Authorities here in New York City are warning people to stay away from the area of this buckled building along 42nd Street in between 2nd and 3rd Avenues. A building has buckled the steel beams. The culprit here, it's been moving slightly since this morning, and the FDNY has said a partial collapse is possible. They're working right now to convert that building from an office tower into apartments or condos, but the construction workers were able to get out safely and all are accounted for. Here's Fire Commissioner Lillian Bonsignore.
16: At 7:57 this morning, the FDNY received a 911 call for 235 East 42nd Street. The report was for bricks falling from the upper floors.
15: And so that's in Midtown. On the Upper East Side of Manhattan, concerns are growing amid a cluster of Legionnaires' disease cases. This is typically spread by contaminated water supplies during warmer summer weather. And tonight, they will be holding a town hall at Church of St. Ignatius Loyola. That's on Park Avenue at 6 o'clock tonight. They'll hold that town hall. Health officials confirming there are now 23 Legionnaires' cases in the neighborhoods of Carnegie Hill and Yorkville. 17 people have been hospitalized. A notice has been now sent to those two neighborhoods. The working theory, according to the health department, is that the source of the bacteria is a cooling tower in the area, which sprays a mist, and that contains the bacteria in this case. Those cooling towers routinely the culprit in Legionnaires' disease cases. The captain had to have some surgery. Knicks guard Jalen Brunson, the NBA Finals MVP, the team captain, expected to be ready for training camp after having wrist surgery. ESPN reports that Brunson played through this injured left wrist throughout the postseason, but still managed to average more than 28 points per game and poured in a franchise record 45 points in the deciding game of the NBA Finals. But the plan is for Brunson to resume basketball activities later this summer. And checking the weather forecast, we've got a 40% chance of rain this afternoon, but mostly cloudy with a high near 72 and a breeze out of the north. Tonight, mostly cloudy, getting down to 64. Tomorrow, mostly sunny with a high near 77 WABC degrees. 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I'm James Flippin for 77 WABC News.
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19: Meet Michael Cohen. 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

0: From New York City to the world, it's Dominic Carter.
1: And folks, you know it's bad when the king socialists want you to call it quits, to drop out. Even Mom Donnie is calling on Graham Platner to step down in the Senate race in Maine. Dominic Carter here with you. The number to reach me live right now, 800-848-9222. So apparently, according to published reports, Platner is trying to hold the Democratic Party hostage. And, you know, he seems like that type of guy, refusing to drop out unless he gets to name his successor, facing this new rape allegation that broke yesterday. And if he does drop out before 5 p.m. July 13th, Maine Democrats will have exactly 2 weeks to pick his replacement, though it's not immediately clear what mechanisms they will use to decide a new nominee. Bottom line, Democrats, you went with this guy, you own this guy. Don't try and walk away from it now. That is the bottom line. 800-848-9222. King Mamdani, the mayor of New York City. You know it's bad when Mom Donnie says you gotta go.
2: I believe that it's time for him to drop out of the race.
3: Do you think a scandal like this and what now looks like almost an inevitable end to his campaign is going to hurt the broader progressive movement in the United States? Is this a big setback for the left that you've been leading?
2: No, I think the focus of today should be on the campaign coming to a close. And I think there will be many more days to have conversations about what it means beyond that.
1: And so it is over for Graham Platner. And it's despicable what it appears what he's trying to do. He's trying to make himself, it appears, stay on the ballot, right? I guess in some delusional way, he thinks that he could win. This dude was bad news. Was it the SWAT sticker on the chest? Was it the kinky sex? Was it all the scandals? Democrats said, I see nothing. I see nothing. I don't see anything bad. Trump, Trump, Trump. Well, now, Democrats, it's you, you, you. You own him. Deal with it. As far as I'm concerned, let him stay on the ballot. That's not going to happen because he'll tank every Democrat race across the country just about if this man is on the ballot. Now, this incident happened apparently 5 years ago. And this is what the victim in this case, the alleged victim, told CNN.
4: Let me be as direct as I can. Did Graham Platner rape you?
5: By definition, yes. Absolutely.
4: Because he had non-consensual sex with you?
5: Yeah.
4: Forced himself on you?
5: Mm-hmm.
4: Even after you had told him no and fought him off?
5: Yeah. He violated multiple layers of consent that night by coming into my home when I asked him not to, and by advancing on me when I told him not to, and furthermore, another incident that I had told him not to do. And
4: with protection.
5: Yeah. Yeah. So, yeah. By the way that my nervous system reacted to this experience, absolutely.
1: Wow. 800-848-9222. What do you think should happen? This is so bad for the Democrat Party. Delusional Elizabeth Warren of Massachusetts just recently on stage praising Platner as he stood just inches behind her.
6: Wow, it is so good to be here in Maine. Yeah. I am here because Washington needs fighters, and Graham Platner is the fighter we need. You bet.
1: The fighter you need, huh, Senator? Well, you wanted him. You got him. We're about to start with your telephone call. Scott Jennings, Republican consultant who appears on CNN, and it's always one against four, one against five, one against six, one against seven, one against eight, and he always holds it down. Scott Jennings making the case that Democrats went with this clown. You own this clown.
7: Scott, if Platner does decide to step aside, do you think the main Democratic Party will be able to nominate someone new without alienating former Platner supporters? How do you see it?
8: Well, that's a great question, because it's something that Alyssa said. I agree, by the way, with everything Alyssa said. She raised all the correct issues and said this is what they had signed on to. The only thing I disagree with is when she said that he hadn't been vetted. No, he had been vetted. All of the things that have been stated, it was all out in the public. And people like Ro Khanna, Bernie Sanders, Elizabeth Warren, Tim Walz, The Bulwark, Pod Save America, all these people came together to overlook it all, to explain it all, to rationalize it all. He was vetted. People knew all these things. And a whole bunch of Democrats in Maine showed up and voted for him anyway. And a bunch of donors from around the country sent him money anyway. I agree with Alyssa's question. What changed? Why are you bailing on Graham Platner now? You already signed off on Nazi tattoo, a self-described communist, somebody who's had rape fantasies, somebody who has been on a social media platform known as a playground for predators, and on and on and on and on and on. And the difference between this accuser and the previous one is simply this. She's a liberal. It's okay, I guess, for Democrats that their candidates assault conservatives. But he broke into someone's house and apparently, according to her, raped her. And because her politics are correct, they can now believe it. All of this whole thing is disgusting. But to say that they hadn't vetted him or that they didn't know about all this is totally false. They knew it and they signed up for it. And I don't know why they're backing away from this scumbag today when they had already signed off on all that other crazy behavior.
7: Christine,
1: I don't think I could have said it better. I really don't than the way it was just articulated by Scott Jennings. And to think of rape as a fantasy, it makes me want to throw up. Literally. 800-848-9222. Let me tell you what's coming up. A bit later, the reconciled relationship between Michael Cohen and President Trump. We'll let you hear what Cohen had to say yesterday. He appeared on the program with the owner of this network, John Katsimatidis, and my colleague, Rita Cosby. We'll let you hear that. Plus, Mr. Katsimatidis appearing today on Fox News discussing Mamdani and these city-owned supermarkets, the worst idea perhaps of all that Mamdani has put forth. But he's still going ahead with this stuff. Let's go to your telephone calls, line two, Frank, Staten Island. Frank, what's on your mind?
9: How you doing? Yeah. You know, my angle is this, that if Chuck Schumer had any spine at all, he should call out Bernie Sanders for backing this garbage, this pervert.
1: Okay, now wait, Frank, why would he do that when that would amount to career suicide? Why would he do something like that?
9: Because maybe it wouldn't be. I mean, it's a man being a man. Open your mouth and say, stop with this oligarchy talk. Stop with this working class. We got to save the working class nonsense. We're all Americans. We're all trying to do the best that we can with the affordability. But they want to.
1: Frank, I agree with you on that, Frank. But I want to ask you this question before I move on. Let's say you're Schumer. Would you cut your own throat politically?
9: I think if I knew that maybe like the end is near for me and I'm not going to have a chance in the next election, I'm going to open my mouth and say what I want.
1: Fair enough. I hear you on that. You make a good point there, arguing that position. Thank you for the great call. Let's go to our friend Gracie, line five, Rockland County, New York. Gracie, what's on your mind?
10: Hi, Dominic. What's on my mind is this. The only reason why the Democrats are getting upset about him, because he is, I hate Trump, you know, Trump derangement syndrome. They don't care what their candidate does. He could murder somebody, like, you know, they said murder somebody on the street, long as he's against Trump. But the difference here is now they're going to lose the independence. And that's the only thing they care about. The Democrats would still vote for him. The Republicans would still vote against him. But it's won or lost with the independents. And nothing
1: Gracie,
10: matters.
1: Gracie, help me out here. You said nothing matters. But the man is accused of rape. I mean, after all the other allegations, when does enough become enough? How did he even get this far? How did he get this far in the process, Graham Plattner, without being properly vetted? What's next? Are we going to have a child molester, open child molester, running for the U.S. Senate?
10: If they have Trump derangement syndrome, it is enough. It blocks out everything else. I believe it. I really believe it because I talk to people and they just hate Trump. Hate Trump. You ask them questions. I know I'm repeating from other calls. They don't know why. They just hate him. They're jealous of him. But I'm telling you, Dominic, it's sick. And when you're sick, you can accept anything.
1: Gracie, help me here from the female perspective. Because what's really bothering me is she says she was, and this is how it gives a bit of credibility to, she says she was trying to fight with her feet, with her legs. So which means that she was trying to kick him off of her. She already said she wasn't in the mood, apparently. She already told him, do not come over. He did it anyway, apparently. And then he forced himself on her, apparently. Here's the part I'm having a big problem with, right? No means no. And I want to make the point I made early this morning. Let's say for lack of a term here, a woman permits you, you're rounding third base, you're about to come all the way home, you're about to slide into home, and she says, stop. I don't understand, Gracie, why men don't understand stop. Can you please help me?
10: Well, I guess the urge, they won't stop. Because, first of all, we know this guy's a nut job.
1: Agreed.
10: He's a nut job. So normal behavior can't apply to him. He's a nut job, and he was drunk, whatever. It doesn't matter. He was not going to stop because maybe he felt because they did have a relationship, but it doesn't matter. If she said stop, he should say stop. What I thought you were going to ask me is why do these Democrats only accept when a woman complains against a Republican? We have to believe the woman. Now, all of a sudden, when it turns the other side of the coin, they don't believe this poor woman. All right? What's good for the goose is good for the gander. Dominic,
1: absolutely.
10: You know, you and, right? I mean, it's to the point, you know, Dom, it's really getting to be completely ridiculous with some of these people. I don't know what's wrong with them. They don't understand anything. They should talk, Democrats, Trump derangement syndrome, they should talk to people who really came from a foreign country. Normal people, not Mondami, because he has an agenda. He's wealthy. He has an agenda. But a normal person who like an immigrant, a real immigrant, who doesn't want to take advantage of the country politically or financially, like real immigrants, like old immigrants, like my father that came in 28, and all our friends, all the Irish people who came before, they came for work. These people do not love this country, and especially the Muslims. I don't care. I'm saying it. They want to change. If Islam is so good, stay where you came from. Don't
1: Absolutely.
10: Try to change the core of our country.
1: Gracie, I love you for the call. I'm very late for a break, so I have to step in. But I'm with Gracie on that, right? So Mamdani's wife, the racist, right? Oh, it's horrible here. For the 4th of July, I have to get out of America. But yet you return to the mansion. You return to the police protection. If it's so bad, Madam First Lady, bye-bye. You're the weakest link. Why don't you take your racist, angry ways, you and Michelle Obama, and go somewhere else? It is time for a break. We are coming right back.
0: It's Dominic Carter. Your health matters. Now, here's Jana Derulis.
11: New research published in Nature of Medicine may help explain why some people develop Alzheimer's disease but never develop dementia. Scientists found that the brain's immune cells called microglia may help protect against the harmful effects of amyloid plaques and tau proteins. The findings add to growing evidence that sleep plays a vital role in brain health. During deep sleep, the brain activates its natural cleaning system, helping remove waste, including amyloid protein. Some studies suggest that sleeping on your side may support this process. Now for a golden drop of wisdom, olive oil isn't just flavorable, it's heart smart. Rich in antioxidants and healthy fats, it helps reduce inflammation, supports brain health, and according to New England Journal of Medicine, may slash your heart disease risk by 30%. Keep listening, because your health matters. I'm Jana Derulis for the Worldwide News Network.
0: This is Moving America. Here's Jake Novak.
12: Here comes the Lone Star State. Texas's share of the total number of new car and truck sales in America is rising, while longtime number one California is seeing its share slipping. The two biggest reasons are population and pickups. Texas is gaining residents while California is losing them. And a lot of new and longtime Texans love pickup trucks. 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That means more Texans are likely to need at least two separate vehicles, one for home and one for work, than most other folks around the country. And because Texans buy so many pickups, they have an outsized effect on the national average new vehicle price nationwide. Finally, there's California's higher gas prices. The average prices for a regular gallon of gasoline in Texas right now are a whopping $2.16 less than the average in California. 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
14: The streets of Lindenhurst still drying out after more storms soaked the area this week. Streets south of Montauk flooded, including Surf and Beach streets.
15: My car is very low, and the water is inside.
16: The water was pushing so hard, it was in there's cracks in the buildings old, so it would come in and leak.
14: Yeah, neighbors say they're used to it and expect flooding multiple times a year, especially during the summer months. Governor Hochul announcing $100 million in technology and equipment investments for police departments across New York and Long Island.
17: Hochul says the money is available through a grant program that will help police agencies more effectively solve and prevent crimes, as well as make upgrades for information sharing.
18: All the agencies, the police departments, have until September 2nd to apply. If you've not been a beneficiary before, please step up. You cannot imagine the difference that it will make in your community.
17: In New York, I'm Scott Pringle.
14: Two children on Long Island suffering some pretty serious burns, carrying out the latest viral TikTok challenge that has kids putting the popular Nido squishy toy into a microwave and then taping the results.
19: It becomes a very, very hot gel. And unfortunately, they were handling this thing and it resulted in burn injuries.
14: That's the Nassau County Fire Marshal, who says a four-year-old girl and her older sibling were burned doing the challenge last week. If you want to prevent cognitive decline, take a walk, but not a casual stroll.
20: A study by the Albert Einstein College of Medicine found people in their 80s who maintain an exceptionally quick walking pace are far more likely to stay mentally sharp than their slower moving peers. Researchers say when you walk, your heart is beating faster and pumping blood not only into your muscles, but into your brain. The faster you go, the more blood that gets to the brain. In New York, I'm Daria Albinger.
14: And that's news for Long Island on WLIR, Long Island's most listened to radio station. I'm Noam Layden. 77.
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3: All right, New York's plan for city-run grocery stores facing a new round of pushback as bodega owners report aides to Mayor Zohreh Mamdani started asking about their top-selling items and which products make them the most money. Now some store owners are wondering if City Hall's figuring out how to compete with them. John Katsimatidis is with us now, the Red Apple Group CEO and president of Grassidis and D'Agostino's Foods. Welcome to you. Good to see you, John. I know you care so deeply about the city and the people of the city and the employees of the city and the employers. Many of these bodegas, family-owned, work 7 days a week. They know the names of the customers who walk in the door. In walks the aides of Mayor Zamdani. Mamdani, I combined the two, in walked the aides and say, hey, by the way, why don't you share some of your proprietary information that you've learned running your business over the years? Which products make you the most money? Where's the most profit margin? These bodega owners are saying, take a hike. What's going on here?
21: The answers are very, very easy. And since a lot of the people that the mayor has on his staff do not know the retail business, do not know, I will suggest it. The fact is, I've offered my services to it. They're not going to open some of the stores. They're 28, 29, 30, 31, 32. 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You know, but it's a 6 month deal. 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And the fact is, if they want to lower the prices of eggs, tell everybody, okay, show us your purchases. 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Lower the price of eggs. 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Because not only are we not getting credit against our real estate taxes, congestion pricing. Anytime you want a manufacturer to come to New York City, you know what happens? You know, this New York City.
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21: congestion
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21: Pricing.
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21: 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So we're hurting the consumer. We're hurting the business people.
1: And it's very unfortunate. Coming up, former Congressman Peter King.
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23: Now that Top Gun 3 is considered in development, what's Tom Cruise been up to? Well, he'll be starring in the most talked about dark horse film of the fall. It's called Digger, and Tom Cruise plays the title character, an oil baron whose company may be responsible for an ecological disaster that could trigger a nuclear war. The director said he's been talking to Cruise about it for 7 years. People are already shouting Oscar.
13: This is the Red Apple Entertainment Report.
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24: Along Route 27 West in Southampton, you've got a pocket of traffic near North Main Street. In Watermill, traffic is slowing near Meacocks Road. And in East Hampton, you're bunching up near Frederica Lane. LIRR trains, the Montauk and Ronkonkoma branch are on or close to schedule. For WLIR Traffic and Transit, I'm James Flippin.
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2: Several mysterious spheres have washed ashore in Australia.
4: The large silver spheres were discovered on beaches in North Queensland. Authorities believe they may be debris from a rocket launch. If so, they may contain hazardous chemicals, so the public is being advised not to go near them. One space junk expert says the object showed no signs of burning or scorching, so they may have separated from the first or second stage of a rocket. Officials are warning additional debris could wash ashore in the coming days. Michael Wallace, Worldwide News Network.
2: There's news research that indicates that stress might age our stem cells more quickly. A study published in Stem Cell Journal suggests that psychological stress triggers a sequence that forces stem cells to behave as if they belong to a much older organism. The stress cells lose the ability to renew themselves, and then they produce fewer lymphoid immune cells. The kind of stress has long been known to harm the heart, the gut, and the immune system. Bill Rakoff, Worldwide News Network, New York.
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1: And with me now live, former Congressman Peter King. And boy, do we have a lot to talk about. Congressman, how are you, your wife, and your family?
7: Doing fine. I don't know if I've had like a bad knee the last few months. I have a physical therapist come in twice a week and change the day from Monday to Tuesday. So he just finished giving me a workout. So if I'm out of breath, that's what it's all about. I'm doing fine. Thank you.
1: Hey, but you're still a million times in better shape than I am, Congressman King. So thank you so much. I want you to listen to this, and then I want you to respond.
8: We turn now to explosive new allegations tonight, rocking a key Senate race that many Democrats were hoping could potentially shift the balance of power in the Senate. But tonight, these new allegations, and where does the main Senate race go from here? ABC's Jay O'Brien tonight.
26: It's one of the year's most closely watched Senate races, a must-win for Democrats hoping to take back control of Congress. But tonight, Maine Democrat Graham Plattner, whose campaign has been rocked by scandals, now announcing he's taking time to reflect on the best path forward. It comes after Politico reported a former girlfriend's claim Plattner sexually assaulted her 5 years ago.
27: Regardless of the inaccuracy of the reporting, but mindful of the political reality it will inflict, we are taking the time to reflect on the best path forward.
1: So, Congressman King, this guy gives new definition to bad news. What do you make of all this?
7: First of all, there's a lot of hypocrisy here. I mean, people like Bernie Sanders and Elizabeth Warren, all these people who endorsed him in the past, when many other charges have already been made against him, including sexual abuse. Apparently the problem there was the first accuser was a Republican. So I guess Republican women aren't believed. But now a liberal woman has come forward, and suddenly they're shocked and outraged. I mean, it'd be one thing if this was the first allegation, but there's been allegation on top of allegation about this guy's conduct. So to me, he has to drop out. It could be the Democrats also were seeing that he couldn't win, because they and Trump down this pretty quickly. I mean, other charges came out and out, and they all stood with him no matter what. Now on this one, when the charges are just out there a couple of hours, suddenly the whole lineup from Schumer on down has said he's got to drop out. So I think he has to, unless he just wants to stay in there to spite everybody. But to me, it makes the Democrats look totally hypocritical. And listen, Susan Collins, whether or not you agree with her on every issue, the fact is no one has ever questioned her integrity. No one's ever questioned how committed she is to her constituents. And when I was chairman of the Homeland Security Committee, she was the top Republican on the Senate Homeland Security Committee. And she was just a delight to work with, very conscientious and straight. Totally on target all the time. But this guy is a wacko. He's a nut. He's a violent guy. He doesn't belong really anywhere, never mind running for the United States Senate.
1: It's hard to believe that Democrats stood by this guy this long. So my contention, Republicans were never in a position of possibly losing the House, the Senate, or the House. What does this do now?
7: Well, the Democrats had a real uphill fight anyway. To have a chance of winning back the Senate, they had to take away one solid Republican seat, one that was really considered a lockdown for Republicans. They thought they could do that with Susan Collins. This guy, this candidate, I guess he was new, he was dynamic, he was a true progressive in every sense of the word for these people. And I guess they thought there was something different about him. Well, there was something different. But he's weird. He's a psycho. He's a psychopath. And obviously, he's a sex predator. So I think it makes it very difficult. The Democrats will really have to run the table and win every conceivable seat that they even had a remote chance of winning to take over the Senate. I don't see it happening. And also it means that the Democrats will have to now focus all their attention on other races. So I would say this is politically, this is a big step forward, you know, for the Republicans. It has to be a shocking blow to Democrats. And I think the way they conduct themselves here is going to hurt them in other races around the country, because people are going to see what they're really all about.
1: Absolutely. Let me switch gears, Congressman, and I guess I'll do it this way. Go! Unfortunately, that's my soccer impersonation there. The U.S. lost last night 4-1. I don't have a problem with what President Trump did, making the phone call to get the star player for America back. President Trump ran on a platform of America First, and this is what the president, Congressman, had to say.
6: All I did, I asked for a review because I didn't think it was a foul. And, you know, again, I'm good at this stuff. I didn't think it was a foul. I thought it was two great athletes that crashed into each other and got entangled. That was not a guy punching somebody in the face or anything that, you know, would be different. And I think it's a terrible, if they wouldn't allow, you know, a top player, maybe the best, maybe among the best players on the team to play, I think it would have had a big stain. And I related just that feel. I didn't tell him what to do. I can't tell him what to do. But and I don't believe he made the decision. I think it was a committee that made the decision, and they made the right decision.
1: So, Congressman, what do you think?
7: Yeah, I mean, listen, I guess technically it's not the right thing to do, but I would say as an American, I can see why the president weighed in. This was a grievously bad call, you know by the ref in that case. President did it. To me, it was, I guess, you know, the soccer purist will say it was not the right thing to do. But I had no problem with it. And quite frankly, if this was in England, it was the other way around, the King of England made a call. It's not like they were changing something so dramatic. I mean, this is a case where almost everyone looking at it felt the ref made a bad call. So that's one thing. But as far as soccer itself, you know, I've never been a big soccer. I have nothing against it. I just never grew up. And I grew up in Sunnyside in Queens. I never even heard of soccer, I don't think. And But
1: thank God.
7: So I did watch it last night. I figured I get into it. And I hate to second guess a team, you know, just because they lost. But it didn't seem to have the fire. They seemed to be lackluster. They seemed to be sloppy playing. I'm saying this is a guy who never played soccer, but it just seemed as if they were like a step behind. And then that play by the goalie where he came way out of the net and then couldn't get back and he missed the kick. It was just, it seemed like everything that could have gone wrong did go wrong. And maybe, you know, the U.S. is just not at that level yet when it comes to soccer. I don't know. But listen, I think it's, I didn't think the World Cup would be as popular as it's been. And I think some of the countries that have, to hear all these foreign countries come in here and say great things about the United States, that to me has meant a lot. And I'd say here in New York, the fans from Norway have really endeared themselves to New Yorkers, doing that rowing they do and all that. And there's been no outburst. There's been no violence. I mean, I just wish that the Knicks fans had conducted, all the Knicks fans, conducted themselves as well as Norway and, other countries have here and, you know, during the World Cup.
1: And, you know, Congressman, now that you say that, I'm thinking about DEI, right? Diversity, equity, and inclusion. And you have the lady from J.P. Morgan. I called her pork chop. Maybe that's unfair. But they took the garbage can, poured the garbage out. Ugh. And, you know, one thing, Congressman King, why don't you tell Mom Donnie that this is America, man, America. We do football, American football, the NFL. We do baseball. We do basketball. We do hockey. And then maybe soccer. I get it that Mom Donnie thinks that soccer is the end of the world. But, Mom Donnie, take that back to Uganda. Why don't you go be the mayor in Uganda somewhere? Why don't you do that, Mom Donnie, and take your hateful wife with you? We don't want her here. She's hateful, Congressman King. I didn't mean to get going on that.
7: Well, actually, I guess she was here. She leave the country in the 4th of July to go to some Amish meeting overseas. So if this was Donald Trump's wife or anybody's spouse, the stories would be out there. She's somehow has gotten this veil of protection around her. I don't know how long it's going to last, but it's to me, if you're married to someone whose views are that evil, then to me, you do have to answer for it. You can't just say, oh, she's my wife. It's not like, you know, she likes the Mets and I like the Yankees or something like that. This is a whole different story. This involves the survival of Western civilization as we know it.
1: Right. Hey, Congressman King, I appreciate the time. I look forward every week to chatting with you because you enlighten me. You show me after 4 decades, you show me what I should be focusing on, what I should be looking at in terms of merely but what you talk about. So regards to you, Congressman King, your wife and your family. And I hope you said it's your ankle.
7: Just walked in the door. So
1: we'll send my regards to her and tell her I said hello. Congressman King, thank you for joining us. Thank you so much. Thank you, sir. So I want to get to this because it's an important topic. And then the rest of the program belongs to you folks. President Trump and Michael Cohen. How did President Trump and his former personal attorney reconcile? Cohen says the political left, not surprising, embarrassed him or embraced him, I should say. And ended up embarrassing him, but embraced him as their ultimate weapon against Trump. But the moment he deviated from their script, you know what happens? They turned viciously on him. Cohen says President Trump took notice, paving the way for the two to reconcile. He sat down with the owner of this network, John Catsimatidis, and Rita Cosby on Cats and Cosby.
9: I was considered a critic, not just of the president. The president was a major critic of mine as well. And truth be told, the president and I, we rekindled our relationship because of a shared experience of betrayal. It's really all about betrayal. And if you want to understand how it all happened, well, you do have to take a look at the facts, but more importantly, the timeline. Because for years, the left, they embraced me as their ultimate weapon against him. But loyalty on that side of the aisle is completely transactional. And the moment that I deviated from their script, well, the pact, they turned feral. I mean, it started when I published on my Substack that I felt pressured and coerced by New York Attorney General Tish James and District Attorney Alvin Bragg to testify in a specific manner. And so I followed that by also stating, and this drove them absolutely crazy, I stated unequivocally that during my entire tenure, almost 15 years with President Trump, I never once witnessed, I never heard of, I never saw, never communicated, never saw him in the office, Jeffrey Epstein. Never saw Trump speaking to him, never heard him on the speaker box. And John, you know, Trump never picks up the phone. It's always the speaker box on his desk.
1: And so there you have it, Michael Cohen telling his side of the story. 800-848-9222. Line 4, Steve in New Jersey. Steve, what's on your mind?
10: Hi, Dominic. Just saying that the Democrats have now shown what they are. They're willing to put an individual of this low character, low morale, moral character, into the office. This is what they are. They are him. He are they. They cannot escape this. We will use this forever against them. And by the way, we only got to the beginning of this Plattner. I'm a retired law enforcement officer, Dominic. I'm also a retired military officer. And I guarantee if I got into his military career, I'd find all types of dirt.
1: All types of dirt on who now?
10: On Plattner. We would find out that Plattner was a terrible soldier, terrible Marine, terrible service member, got in trouble probably all the time, was always on the fringe of getting kicked out or court-martialed. That's what we find out because, you know what, Dominic, I'm an experienced soldier. I'm a retired lieutenant colonel. I went downrange 4 years, Iraq, Afghanistan, continent of Africa, and Kuwait, my last mission in 2018, 2019. I know that guy. I've seen that guy. He's a scumbag. Everything about him was bad.
1: So you've seen this before.
10: I've seen it. And by the way, Dominic, they tried to upgrade from Tim Tampon Waltz. They tried to get a macho man with a fake voice, putting on that fake voice. The fake voice was, I'm Graham Plattner. And that wasn't his real voice, by the way. His real voice was more like mine, a baritone talking voice.
1: Hey, Steve, please don't get me started. Don't get me started on Governor Dum-Dum, Tim Walz. But help me out here. You have even women that are ridiculing still Governor Dum-Dum. I don't, the tampons and boys back, I don't understand. I've got to take a break, but can you help me please understand this? What was that all about?
10: It's just, I think that people, Dominic, are of so low moral character themselves now. They don't go to church anymore. I'm a Catholic. I go to church every Sunday. I don't see a lot of people in church. 20% of my church, and I go to a church in Hohokus, New Jersey. It's hardly 20% is average. They don't go to church. They don't believe in God. They don't believe in right and wrong. They're willing to accept an individual of low character like Tim Walz because they think that they're going to get an extra little benefit financially from him. And they're willing to compromise themselves, their own personal integrity. Dominic, we live, sadly to say, we are.

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6: Worldwide News Network update. I'm Bill Rakoff. The scene still unstable in Midtown Manhattan, New York City, where hundreds have been evacuated from several buildings. This after a high-rise under renovation began to buckle this morning. FDNY Chief of Department John Esposito.
7: Since we arrived on the scene and put that in place, we have seen continual movement. It does mean that it is not yet stable. It is still a very serious and dangerous situation.
6: Esposito says any collapse would be what he calls a localized one because of the steel framing of the building, and he does.
2: And now, it's time for the Tunnel to Towers Foundation final thoughts.
8: And congratulations to Staten Island Councilman Frank Morano and his wife, Rachel. Rachel just gave birth to a beautiful baby girl. You can see it on all my social media. Congratulations, Councilman, and congratulations, Rachel. And congratulations to their son, Carmine. The kid looks like a little model. We'll see what happens as he grows up, whether or not he goes into that industry. I'll be joining the councilman tomorrow on Staten Island at the conference house. They'll be there from 5 to 10 p.m. Fireworks, burying a time capsule, good food, good times. Marilyn and Dominic are going to join me. Marilyn and Dominic also going to join me on Saturday. We'll be at a street fair. We're going to be on 6th Avenue, I think starting at 10 a.m. We'll be there until at least 3 p.m. I'll commit to 3 p.m. Between 4th

0: 14th and 15th Street, as was the case the last time. This is the time when you can come say hello to me, and I have plenty of time to talk to you, and I'm not rushing, tossing to a national break. Let's go to more of your telephone calls. Leon, line two in Pennsylvania. What's going on, Leon?
1: Hey, thank you, Dominic, for taking the call. Hey, Michelle Obama and Madami's wife, they got invited somewhere from Rosie O'Donnell. They're going to Ireland. What do you think about that?
0: I hear you, but leave the jokes to me. But I get your point. I get your point. I get your point, Leon. You know, Michelle Obama, I'm sorry. She is so angry all the time. And now I guess she fits right in with Mamdani's wife, because she doesn't say anything. She just gives you the evil eye all day long. At least Michelle Obama will articulate that she doesn't like you. Mamdani's wife just looks at you and just hates America and wants to pimp America every day, living in that government-paid-for mansion on the Upper East Side. If you don't like America, why are you living around all these well-to-do residents on the Upper East Side? Why is that, Madam First Lady? Oh, you phony, you and your husband. Let's go to George in Rockland County, line five. George, what's on your mind?
2: Yeah, all right. So listen, okay, I don't blame Mamdani and his administration at all, okay? The one which I blame is the Democratic Party, which nobody is pointing the finger.
0: Wait, blame for what? Blame for what?
2: They set the stage.
0: No, can you tell me what you said? You don't blame them. Blame them. Get away from your talking point. Stop looking at your talking point on paper and talk to me. And I'm short on time. You don't blame Mamdani and his administration for what? Can you articulate that? Or you didn't write that down in your talking points?
2: This is not talking point. It's very
0: simple. Okay, so get to the point. You don't blame them for what? I want to know what you're talking about.
2: Okay, Mamdani could never get in if the Democratic Party wouldn't set the rules the way it is, okay?
0: That's George, I'm short on time and you're not making much sense. Get to the point.
2: Have a good day. Bye.
0: Bye. Don't call back, okay? How about that? Whenever you call, you never make sense. The bottom line. Mike in Virginia, line one. What's on your mind, Mike?
3: Oh, you played him like a fiddle, Dominic. I know you're short on time. I was going to talk about Barack Obama. And look at Michelle, like you spoke of. Barack Obama, you know, that superstructure they built in Chicago, and amazing, over $2 billion, billion. And, you know, I said maybe there's a wing for George Floyd, and it was Joe Biden's holiday he made.
0: Hey, Mike, I'm sorry, I got to step in because I'm out of time. But I want to know, with Obama's, whatever you call that in Chicago, hey, Obama, is that going to stop the black-on-black crime? Huh, Obama? I didn't think so. Folks, born from the tragedy of 9/11, the Tunnel to Towers Foundation has been honoring America's heroes ever since. 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That's T, the number 2, T.org. I am back live at midnight.
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6: I'm Bill Rakoff. President Trump and Turkish President Erdogan holding a bilateral meeting ahead of the NATO summit, as our White House correspondent Stacey Lynn reports.
7: President Trump praised Erdogan as a strong leader, acknowledging the two countries get along well.
8: We are great friends.
7: He said big topics are on the table for discussion.
8: We're going to be talking today about trade. We're going to be talking about other things having to do with the military, lots of different things. Probably we'll mention Iran.
7: And Trump said he's also considering selling Turkey the advanced F-35 fighter jet.
8: It's a great plane. It's the best, currently the best plane by far.
7: Stacey Lynn, Worldwide News Network, Washington.
6: The leader of Britain's populist right-wing political party Reform has resigned.
9: Nigel Farage is the bombastic and braggadocious head of Reform, the popular right-wing UK political party currently rising in the polls. Farage has been under attack for accepting a £5 million sterling, that's about $7 million, donation from a benefactor and keeping it for himself. Farage has now resigned his parliamentary seat in the seaside town of Clacton, north of London, thereby forcing a by-election, saying now the people can decide. His political opponents from other parties are refusing to take part, calling it a stunt. If no one stands against him, the election will be declared uncontested and Farage will carry on as the local MP and leader of Reform. Either way, allegations surrounding the money are likely to dissolve. From the Foreign Desk, John Terrett, Worldwide News Network.
6: A French court rejected presidential contender Marine Le Pen's appeal of her embezzlement conviction today, the court ordering her to wear an electronic monitoring bracelet. She says that will make it impossible for her to campaign, but she will continue to run. Vermont Senator Bernie Sanders, the latest to urge embattled Maine Democrat Graham Platner to drop his bid for the Senate. Platner's been accused of raping a woman 5 years ago, a charge he's denied. This is News Nation's Joe Khalil.
10: His endorsement, more than anyone else's, really elevated Graham Platner as a candidate, gave him his bona fides as a progressive. Today, this is what Senator Bernie Sanders has to say. Quote, I have spoken with Graham Platner about the best path forward in Maine, and in light of these very serious allegations, I have recommended that he step aside.
6: Other Democrats have been distancing themselves from Platner in the wake of the rape accusations. In New York City, several floors of a building under construction on Manhattan's east side are sagging, forcing the evacuations of hundreds of people from surrounding buildings. The FDNY Chief of Department, John Esposito, says the situation is still not stable.
11: It's a very serious situation. The box beams, the steel beams, have started to bend and deflect from the weight. We evacuated the building and started evacuations of surrounding buildings, and the building has continued to move since we've been on the scene.
6: No one's been injured. This is the Worldwide News Network.
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12: 68 degrees, cloudy on this Tuesday afternoon, and I'm James Flippin. We're hearing from some people who were evacuated from buildings this morning as a high rise along 42nd Street is buckled or at risk of partial collapse, per the FDNY, with visibly bent steel support columns. This is a building in between 2nd and 3rd Avenues that's undergoing a conversion from office to residential. Road closures are up in response. It's a traffic situation ahead of the evening rush, as well as a safety concern.
13: I walked into the office, and then I was there for about 10 minutes, and then they were like, all right, everybody out, evacuate, get out now, and then now we're here. I've lived here for 6.5 years. I've never seen a building almost collapse, especially this close to Midtown.
12: And then the tri-state area, parts of the Mid-Atlantic, up into New England, still under a flash flooding risk. Yesterday, we had a roof collapse at a BJ's wholesale club in Ocean Township, Monmouth County, New Jersey. That was blamed on heavy rainfall. Gotham FC moving its home games from Harrison, New Jersey to NYC. Borough President Donovan Richards excited the two-time National Women's Soccer League champions will make Queens home starting in 2028. Here's Richards.
14: What a tremendous moment this is for young girls across Queens and generations of young girls to come. They will have heroes to idolize right there in their own backyard.
12: They're going to play in New York's first soccer-specific stadium, where New York City FC of Major League Soccer will also play its matches. And sticking with sports, Knicks star and NBA Finals MVP Jalen Brunson is having left wrist surgery. He's apparently dealing with that issue and has since during the playoffs, but that didn't stop him from leading New York to their first NBA championship since 1973. And he's expected to resume basketball activities later this summer. I'm James Flippin.
5: If you missed Bo's Nerdly, here's what you missed.
15: Who among us doesn't have failures? 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All of us have stuff with us. We're human. And some stuff is more profound than others. So, yeah, I loved Robert Byrd. And I think that a lot of times we get caught. Wait a minute, I'm getting a text. Uh-oh, I think it's from Princess Di. Oh, goodness gracious. She just sent me a Robert Byrd quote. See, this is dangerous. Rather I should die 1,000 times and see old glory trampled in the dirt, never to see it rise again, than to see this beloved land of ours become degraded by race mongrels. A throwback to the blackest specimen from the wilds. That was Senator Robert Byrd in 1944, opposing integration. Yeah, he's a Democrat. Same Democrats as George Wallace standing up there talking about segregation now. Segregation's ever, which is, by the way, what the Democrats still practice in public schools. Just so you know, they haven't really changed as a party that much, except now they do it on economic grounds. They claim he vile man. He was a that was vile.
5: Those Nerdly weekdays at 4 p.m.
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0: Now here's James Golden.
4: Yeah, I mean, I refuse to overlook that. But honestly, I would really call Bernie Sanders to apologize for pushing this kind of predator more than anyone he helped him elect, and now apologize to the victims, especially the woman that she claimed that he raped her. So I don't know why you want to keep pushing these kinds of people. Maybe he should consider set a few out and stop pushing these kind of communists and people. And now people, you know, like P. Hustle, now he has been credibly accused of rape, and that's fairly recent too. That was only less than 5 years ago.
5: P. Hustle. That was Senator John Fetterman calling out his independent colleague in the Senate, Bernie Sanders. So many others have done a double take and about face, about march, reverse march, pretend I never said it since yesterday afternoon about this time when the story broke. Welcome, ladies and gentlemen, to the Tuesday edition of Bo Snerdly's Rush Hour, Fastest Hour in American Media. You all know what has happened with Graham. Keep the music going. Let's refresh ourselves from Senator Elizabeth Warren from Massachusetts. That would be cut 10. Dear old Lizzie, the woman, yeah.
6: I am here because Washington needs fighters, and Graham Plattner is the fighter we need.
5: He's the fighter we need.
6: You bet. I said to myself, that's my kind of man.
5: That's my kind of man.
6: Because that is a man who not only has the values, but a man who believes in accountability. And we need a little accountability coming out of Washington right now.
5: We need
6: Graham Plattner to come in and get rid of the corruption in Washington. Time for new laws.
5: We need my kind of man, Graham Plattner. She, by the way, is among the other, how shall we describe them? Demo rats fleeing the sinking ship of Plattner today. She's called for him to step down. You gotta love these people. Even on CNN's Abby show, you know, Abby usually goes out of her way to take the Democrat Party side. It's CNN. You expect that from Abby. I'm not mad at Abby for that. That's who she is. That's what CNN is. But even Abby... 14. Let the music play. Let's listen to Abby.
7: There is an issue here with very prominent Democrats, Elizabeth Warren and Bernie Sanders, two among them, who basically turned the other way at the first set of allegations. Why does it take a sexual assault allegation?
8: Right. I mean, to that point, I heard Kirsten Gillibrand, Senator Kirsten Gillibrand, speak at the Aspen Institute last week. And when Graham Plattner came up, all she had to say was that he was a strong candidate and was going to, you know, soar to a victory. There was no even an acknowledgement of the New York Times report of the Nazi tattoo. And if you all will remember, this is the same senator who was called the Me Too senator, because she led the charge against Al Franken in the Senate. She very much, you know, was instrumental in pushing that culture forward. And I think Me Too was necessary in a lot of ways. But we didn't need a rape allegation to know that Graham Plattner had already allegedly violated the standards that she set. And she was willing to sacrifice all her principles, among many other Democrats, to go up against arguably the most moderate Republican in the Senate, Susan Collins, who's already willing to go up against Trump. You know, this is not some super partisan person.
7: So true.
3: Yeah.
5: Yeah. Yeah. Yeah. Well, I tell you what, they're all gone today. Now Democrats are fighting, ladies and gentlemen. Here's New York Times. Democrats begin clash over who replaces Plattner even before he exits. he hasn't officially gone yet, and they were already like vultures over the carcass trying to pick the meat to get there. And they say, well, who's next? We got this one. Let's strip the carcass down and then look for our next prey. Democrats are amazing. Progressives and moderates are gearing up for a fight over an as-yet undecided process in Oh, that's the other thing. They're all scared S-less. Figure out that. They're all scared S-less to do a Biden again. They don't want to... They don't want a coronation again. They don't want an anointment again. And then I'm reading people... I'm reading for people that are saying... Well, you know, this is all unprecedented. This is, we're in uncharted. No, you're not. Does anybody remember the torch? If I say the torch, Carlos just looks at me, who? The torch. You know what, Carlos, you know what I'm talking about when I say the torch?
3: The Olympics.
5: Nope. TJ, you have any idea who I'm referring to when I say the torch? Nope. Well, that's why I'm the host. The torch would be the nickname given to Senator Robert Torricelli of New Jersey. Now, Torricelli, you don't even remember him. This goes back. Torricelli of New Jersey, very popular senator in New Jersey. In fact, I met him at a garden.
3: Actually.
5: Yeah, you never heard of him. I met him in the garden center. I was living in New Jersey at the time. I was hanging out at the garden center. I bought a hibiscus plant that day, and the torch was walking around the garden center, and I spoke to him. Robert Torricelli was a very popular Democrat. Now, the Torricelli also took stuff from people, took a lot of stuff. In fact, Rush used to play this clip of the as they rolled out the indictment on Torricelli of all the stuff that he was alleged to have taken. A gold watch, a this, that, a TV, a this, that. Anyway, the torch stood on the Senate floor, denied all the charges, yelled and screamed, I never, never took it. Anyway, it was close to election time, like it is now. New Jersey had a rule that you couldn't replace the person on the ballot because of time considerations. The same way that if Plantner doesn't get out by the 13th of July, then it's too late to get him off the ballot. So that's why a lot of people believe everything is dropping right now. Get him off before that date so they can put somebody else in there. But New Jersey had a rule. It was already past the time. The Democrats got rid of Torch. They got rid of him, and they put someone else anyway. The courts just said, screw the law. He's a Democrat. We'll let it go. As they always do. So... The torch, Robert Torricelli, this is not new ground. This is the way Democrats do things in Democrat states. But Democrats, including Chuck U. Schumer of New York, who endorsed him. Oh, and then there's Ro Khanna. Ro is out now pretending that all the... Ro was one of his biggest advocates. And Rutrow has turned on him, too. He's got to step down. Oh, this is... As long as... Look, you had every high-level Democrat you can think of, including Jewish members of the elected Democrat Party, who... It boggles the mind that you would have a guy who lied about his knowledge of having an SS, the Totenkopf, the SS tattoo on his chest. But that didn't stop Democrats from endorsing the guy. And now, all of a sudden, well, this is a bridge too far. They knew. It's just like, what's his face? You already forget his name because he's been gone now and people don't even remember him. A good old Eric. Eric Swalwell. Remember him? Carlos is, yeah, from California, Kate. Eric Swalwell. Everybody knew. They knew. But now it's a bridge too far. It's just, it is stunning. 13, let's go back to Abby. Here is Abby Phillip on CNN last night. And this is some more of the discussion from the Abby presentation.
7: And it's been interesting to see some of those people who dragged this woman who was in the Lindsay Fifield, who was in the New York Times story. They called it uncorroborated claims. Another person basically said that she was essentially a plant of the Republican Party. And now those people have changed their tune. But I also think, like, is there an apology that needs to be had here?
9: Yes.
7: And some soul searching that needs to be had here? Is it enough to just say, well, this woman, I believe. I didn't believe the last one. And Lindsay Fifield pointed out to Ruben Gallego, mine weren't sufficiently troubling or serious for you. After that first allegation, it is fair to ask, what's up with people who have to look at the partisan identification next to your name before they decide whether or not they're going to listen to you?
5: What's up with Democrats who did this? Is the real question. Not that there's not for nothing. Not that there's no garbage happening. That there isn't any garbage happening on the Republican side. Let me just quickly say this and get it out of the way. Yesterday afternoon, a well-known so-called conservative influencer posted on X that Mitch McConnell's brain dead. And she apparently supposedly got the information from high-level White House sources. Today, Scott Jennings and there's a story in the Hill now about others who have talked to Mitch McConnell. Apparently, he's not brain dead. So now you have every jackass that wants to be a political pundit slash journalist on the crazy kook version of the right suggesting that Scott Jennings is lying. One guy, for instance, how do you have a conversation and not have taped it? Release the tapes. It's like, what kind of total 100% idiocy is this? Scott Jennings is one of the most articulate, reasonable, well-versed in policy, well-versed in presentation, aside from that, decent human beings on the conservative side. And you have people attacking him because he said he talked to Mitch McConnell for about 20 minutes. And you have others now who are saying that they've talked with McConnell as well. That hasn't stopped the source of all this from going out and saying, well, this is all a conspiracy. He's really alive. And now you have the entire... There's an entire subsection or subset of internet creatures running around totally knee-deep in conspiracy land over Mitch McConnell's supposed death, which is so ghoulish to begin with. If anyone, if he were, that's for his family to announce. Then you have MTG running around suggesting that McConnell's wife is a Communist Party spy, and she's running around with her own... Oh, man. The Democrats have their problems, but folks, we have some kooks in our party, well, not our party, not my... I'm a conservative, I'm not a Republican. Anyway... Yes, on this day, ladies and gentlemen, David Hodo was born in 1950 from the Village People. So many hits. Oh, did you see what the Belgians did last night? They did the Trump dance after they squashed America. The American World Cup team. They did the Trump dance. All right. Okay. It's not over. Anyway, Macho Man in the Navy, go West. And of course, YMCA. Happy birthday. David Hodo. James Goldman's 30 Fastest Hour in American Media continues. Don't go away.
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10: There was a time when institutional buying single-family homes was seen as something positive. So what's changed? During the 2007 and 2008 financial crisis, when the mortgage market fell apart and foreclosures were high, institutions started to scoop up homes and help stabilize the market. Areas that this was mostly happening were Jacksonville, Dallas, and Phoenix. Today, Congress is trying to pass an act where institutional buying will be forbidden. Trump won't sign it unless the Safeguard American Voter Eligibility Act is also passed. So what do you think? Do you think institutions should be able to scoop up these homes? Is that going to give you and I less availability? Keep listening and never bet against the United States. I'm Suzanne Miller.
0: 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Now, here's Yana Derulis.
11: New research published in Nature Medicine may help explain why some people develop Alzheimer's disease but never develop dementia. Scientists found that the brain's immune cells called microglia may help protect against the harmful effects of amyloid plaques and tau proteins. The findings add to growing evidence that sleep plays a vital role in brain health. During deep sleep, the brain activates its natural cleaning system, helping remove waste, including amyloid proteins. Some studies suggest that sleeping on your side may support this process. Now for a golden drop of wisdom, olive oil isn't just flavorable, it's heart smart. Rich in antioxidants and healthy fats, it helps reduce inflammation, supports brain health, and according to New England Journal of Medicine, may slash your heart disease risk by 30%. Keep listening, because your health matters. I'm Yana Derulis for the Worldwide News Network.
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12: Along Route 27 West in Southampton, you've got a pocket of traffic near North Main Street. In Watermill, traffic is slowing near Meacock Road. And in East Hampton, you're bunching up near Frederica Lane. LIRR trains, the Montauk and Ronkonkoma branch are on or close to schedule. For WLIR Traffic and Transit, I'm James Flippin.
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5: You can go through the list of Democrats going through slavery time and find their remarks about black people. 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They are the party of Jim Crow. In fact, I was reading today an article about how Princeton, this was 5 years ago, they took off Woodrow Wilson's name off the college, the Wilson College. He was the guy that brought Jim Crow back to the federal government. He's a progressive Democrat. And destroyed the lives of so many black people financially and set the government, federal government, which was followed by state governments, into Jim Crow. That was a Democrat. They're all whining about voter ID and Jim Crow now. But I have to tell you something, too. And this is going to sound strange to some of you. You know I'm a fan of politics. You know I love politics. I love Robert Byrd. I did. I have never heard a more eloquent speaker in the entire United States Senate. I'm sorry. I love the guy.
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3: On the show, and I said there are times when I walk into a community and I see American flags all over the community, and I suddenly feel unsafe because there is a section of this country that has co-opted the American flag, and they equate being an American or an American flag with white supremacy, and that should never be
2: ever
3: the symbol of white supremacy, but they have weaponized.
2: Because the flag belongs to all of us.
3: It does belong to all of us, but those men were wearing a flag.
4: That's The View, Sonny Poston. There's not much one can say about The View. There's not much one that I care to say about Sonny Poston. There are times when I leave my very wealthy house up in Whitelandia, New York. She lives in one of the most exclusive areas in Westchester County that most people... There are times when I leave my mansion up in Whitelandia, New York, and I walk into other neighborhoods, you know, those blue-collar people, and they have the American flag. And I feel very, very threatened by the American flag. Folks, we are assaulted every day by people online and in the media who demand by these statements that we sort of have sympathy for their absurdities. And the audience sits and claps like trained seals at this kind of remark instead of just collectively finding some way to ask this woman if she's off her rocker. James Golden Slurley, Fastest Hour in American Media, continues. Keep it right here. Do not go away.
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8: January 18th, 1803. President Thomas Jefferson secretly asked Congress for $2,500 to explore the West. Not everyone was even sure the territory stretched all the way to the Pacific at the time. Congress agreed to fund the expedition that would be led by Meriwether Lewis and William Clark. And thanks to that endeavor, the USA would eventually become a nation from sea to shining sea.
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9: Lots of your neighbors will spend the day today cleaning up from those storms Monday that flooded streets and basements in places from Lindenhurst to Freeport.
10: It happens with, you know, the tide coming in and then a lot of heavy rain. So this is fine. It won't hurt anybody if it stays like this, and it usually doesn't come in your house.
11: Every once in a while you get this. Thank God nothing really comes into the house, but this kind of is what it is.
12: They're horrible. This place always floods.
9: Fire departments say they've been helping bailing out basements across Long Island. Governor Hochul signing legislation that lays groundwork for a new LIRR yard.
13: Hochul signed a bill that permanently protects the Setauket Port Jefferson Greenway Trail at the former Lawrence Aviation site.
14: So I'm going to sign a permanent conservation easement. That's as good as it gets. That's forever, and that'll protect and preserve the greenway for generations to come and make sure that it is never, ever, ever converted into a road.
13: Hochul made the announcement alongside Suffolk County Executive Ed Romaine and local lawmakers. The bill gives the 40-acre site to the MTA, allowing for the future development of a rail yard to help further electrify the train system. In New York, I'm Lizzie Radabali.
9: More Americans using drugs to control their weight than ever before.
15: Roughly 1 in 10 Americans now take a GLP-1 medication for weight loss, according to a new Gallup poll. That's up from just 3% 2 years ago. The survey finds 15% of American adults have used the drug for weight loss at some time in their lives. Obesity in the U.S. has dropped from 40 to 36% in the past 4 years, and new cases of diabetes have leveled off after 15 years of steady increases. I'm Rory O'Neill.
9: And that's news for Long Island on WLIR, Long Island's most listened to radio station. I'm Noam Layden.
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17: Another museum heist in France.
18: French authorities say burglars stole millions of dollars worth of jewelry from the Lalique Museum. The French luxury glassmaker is the latest alleged robbery just months after a stunning gem heist at the Louvre in Paris. Cops say a gang of mass thieves smashed six display cases. They stole over $4.5 million worth of items. Police call the thieves well-informed, considering they knew exactly what to take. Cooper Lawrence, Worldwide News Network.
17: Prince Harry's final lawsuit against the British tabloids ending in defeat as a judge ruled that he failed to prove his privacy invasion claims against the Daily Mail. The ruling also affects lawsuits filed by Elton John and Elizabeth Hurley, that is, seeking substantial damages. The decision leaves a bit of a mixed legacy for Harry's legal battles with the press. The litigation has been a primary source of his contention and falling out with the royal family. Bill Rakoff, Worldwide News Network, New York.
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2: A miracle. Nobody thought it was possible. Think of it. Children that are born without money, without any money. Great parents. They can have everything, can be great, but they have no money. They can become very wealthy children at 18, and they can flip it over, or their people can flip it over into other vehicles at a certain age so that they don't take it out. I would recommend they probably don't take it out, but they can have a lot of money, especially if the market continues. Can you imagine if you did this during Trump a year ago, a year and a half ago, where the market's gone up at levels? As an example, everybody said when I got elected, there's no way that during the four-year period we'll ever hit 50,000 on the Dow.
3: And yes, 50,000 on the Dow. Long gone. Way past that now. Oh, on this day in 1951, Michael Henderson was born. Henderson, for years, was a bassist with Miles Davis. Then he went solo, and his work as a solo artist blew everybody's mind, including this one, which kind of became a Valentine's Day anthem. Henderson passed away in 2022, just 71 years old. But man, oh man, what a voice. And also, great musician. We didn't hear the vocal. I was hoping to hear some vocal from Michael Henderson. Can we do it on the end, please? Just a little bit. But you know who else worked with Miles Davis? Miles Davis had so many great musicians generationally that worked with him. In fact, some of the people that worked with Miles Davis later became the pioneers of the movement called fusion, jazz fusion, including people like Chick Corea and some of the... Miles worked with so many people. Anyway, one of the people that worked with Miles Davis that later became a pioneer in jazz and jazz fusion was Joe Zawinul. He, with Weather Report, in the 70s and 80s, Weather Report just defined jazz fusion. Wayne Shorter, Jaco Pastorius, undoubtedly the greatest bass player of the age. Joe Zawinul. My buddy Omar Hakim played with Weather Report as well. Victor Bailey. So many others. Their big hit, 1976, crossed into... mainstream with this one, Birdland, from the Heavy Weather album. Passed away 2007. All right, Michael Henderson. His voice. Just play him. Just want to hear him. He had a great voice. Thank you.
4: And if that Valentine doesn't reach you, it's okay.
3: That's enough. Just wanted to hear some Michael Henderson. Great singer. James Golden, learning with you here. Okay, I mentioned the kerfuffle that's happening on the internet with Mitch McConnell. Scott Jennings coming under a lot of heat. He's not the only one who talked with Mitch McConnell. John Thune, Senate leader, Rhino, said that he talked with McConnell yesterday by phone. McConnell then spoke with the Republican whip, John Brasso from Wyoming. They had a phone. Early this afternoon, they had a phone call. That one went 20 minutes. They caught up on everything, including the main Senate race with Graham Plattner and all the stuff that's happening there, et cetera, et cetera. So it's multiple people that have now said they talked to him, and yet you see these stupid rumors circulating online about him being brain dead and all this garbage. From these people, they all just clickbait. That's all these people live for, apparently, in my mind. Just somebody notice me, click on my post, regardless of how absurd it is, so that I can get paid from social media. The Trump accounts. I mentioned yesterday that these Trump accounts are going to do a lot for, it is not just newborns. You heard Trump talking about them as we came back from the break. CNN, of all places, did a story on a cut nine. This is part of the CNN story.
5: Yeah, Denim, when the free money machine is open and they're giving out $1,000, I think a lot of people want to know, how do I get that? So if you have a child that was born in 2025 or beyond, then you can get this Trump account as long as you're a U.S. citizen and you have a valid Social Security number for your kid. And actually, if you apply for a Social Security number, you can now apply for a Trump account at the same time with the same form. So what are the rules? How do you get this? Well, you can contribute $5,000 a year tax-free, tax-deductible investments in a low-cost index fund. That's like the S&P 500. Remember, the S&P 500 made 300% over the past 10 years. That could be a really good investment. But, you know, even if you don't invest in it, it's a pretty good deal. And you can use it for things like college, obviously, because when you're 18, that's one of the places that you're going. But you may not. You might want to use it for your first home. You can even just keep it in your account and use it for retirement. If you use it for something that's not one of these, though, then you do get a 10% penalty, and you have to pay those taxes that I mentioned before. Now, if you do not contribute to this and you just keep $1,000, still with a 10% return, which is pretty conservative over the past 10 years, look at this, you can still walk away with $5,500 for college or something else like that. Now, that's not going to pay for college. If you do max out your contributions, you're talking about some really serious money, about $250,000 by the time your child is 18, assuming that 10% return. So the question is, how do I get this? Well, of course, it is IRS form 4547. Why do you think that might be, Dana? And it is the TrumpAccounts.gov where you can sign up for all of this.
3: Okay, so that's CNN's report. Let me just say this. People are adding to it in different ways. SpaceX President Gwyneth Shotwell said yesterday she and her husband are donating stock in the newly public company, SpaceX, to Trump accounts for more than 2 million children. So they're going to put stock in that will benefit 2 million children. Their gift will go to kids between the ages of 11 and 17 who live in lower income areas, with a focus on where the couple lives, which is in Central Texas. I mentioned yesterday, I'm going to have to find out more about this, that there are people now who are saying, yeah, it's not, but they want it to be beyond for kids who are born after 2025. And so I think there are some attempts to do that. Then you have, and we covered this briefly yesterday, Bernie Thompson, Mississippi, where the average median income of residents in his district is half that of many other places in America. And so what we're saying, and what I'm saying in so many words, is that they live in a income-challenged district. Let's try to sound like a Democrat instead of saying poll. Income-challenged district. And yet, because of his extreme dislike of Trump, he's saying, oh, no way, I'd pass on that. And how dumb is that? You would pass on urging children in one of the lowest, the parents of children in one of the lowest income districts in the country, from using a program that could allow, if people put the maximum in it, their offspring, their children, to have $250,000, maybe a lot more, depending on where the markets go, have a leg up on life when they turn 18 years old. And can you imagine through compound interest, if that money were left there? If that money were left there from the time they were a kid, you're talking by the time they get in their 40s, most likely these kids would be straight up millionaires and be able to retire hopefully comfortably. And yet you have people for political reasons saying, no, no, no, you should pass on it. No, you shouldn't. This makes sense. if people can do it. Now, of course, saving up that kind of money, we're finding, but more and more people are coming on board, more companies are coming on board. We have some long clips we didn't get to this week with Michael Dell and his wife talking about it, so maybe this weekend we'll catch up. Maybe with Princess Diana, she has talked about this before, and so maybe we can spend a little bit more time with it. Trump is in Turkey. NATO over there, cut one. This is one of the more one of the most noticeable things that he said among
6: drawdowns in Europe likely. And are you satisfied with the progress that NATO allies have
2: made? Well, we're going to see. I was very disappointed with NATO. And frankly, if it weren't held in Turkey, where my friend happens to be a very strong leader, a very strong person, it's possible that I wouldn't have attended. I felt I had to attend because of the fact that, you know, I know he's gone all out. It was a big thing to have NATO come to Turkey or any place else. It's a big thing. But we weren't treated well because we did something in Iran. We don't need anybody's help. I didn't even want their help. But before I asked, they said they wouldn't be there. And we've invested trillions of dollars in NATO. Why? To protect European countries and others, Canada, etc., but to protect people, countries from, generally speaking, it used to be the Soviet Union, now it's Russia. And I say that's fine, but you would think that they'd be very willing to do something to help us. And they really weren't. In the case of the United Kingdom, the Prime Minister, I guess he's no longer there, maybe because of this. It was a very unpopular thing he did. He said, "No, we'll help after the war is over." I said, "I don't need that kind of help." We didn't need any help at all. And in a way, I was testing people. I was testing to see whether or not they'd be there, because I've long said that we help them, but I'm not sure that they'd be there for us. And Italy turned us down, and Germany turned us down, and France turned us down. And it's okay. But, you know, why are we spending hundreds of billions of dollars and they're not there for us? We've always been there for them.
3: Now, by the way, there are stories right now. This drawdown is real, and it's happening. There was a story, I think it was Wall Street Journal, I'll have to go back and look for it, I didn't print it up, about the European nations right now scrambling to, quote-unquote, fill in the gaps, their security gaps. And some of those security gaps include the fact that they don't have equipment on their own that we would consider common for our military, like air, like the fueling system that we use in the air, those fueling aircraft, you know, where you don't have to stop. You can fuel while you're flying. NATO doesn't have a lot of that. We supply that to the NATO alliance. And if we draw down military there, there are going to be a lot of gaps that all of a sudden they're going to have to figure out. And they're coming to that realization right now because we are drawing down. Now, we have more on Israel is a little bit. I saw a piece with Netanyahu this afternoon suggesting that we should not lift sanctions on Turkey, which is and send them F-41 fighters, which was a 51. Anyway, the latest fighters to Turkey. Netanyahu's not crazy about that idea. But Donald Trump did say we are taking sanctions off of Turkey, and he called them a friend. That is also causing some upset. We have that. But why spend a minute with him saying it when I can tell you in 20 seconds? Also, he talked about Putin and Zelensky at this. And that, I'm looking at the clock, we do have brief time for cut five. This is what Trump said about the continuing war between Russia and Ukraine.
2: I had a very good talk with President Putin, who, by the way, has a lot of respect for President Erdogan, a lot of respect for him. We had a long talk yesterday, lasted a long time, and I also spoke with President Zelensky right after that. I think they both want to make a deal. It's too bad it took so long, but I think there's going to be something's going to come out, and the president's also helping us with that, but I think there's something. You know, I settled 8 wars, and I think we're going to be settling. And it doesn't seem likely now, but sometimes when with war, I see when it's least likely, that's when it happens. I had a very good talk with President Putin. I had a very good talk with I would say, as a combination. A lot of times I'd do well with Putin and Zelensky would be a problem, or vice versa. Zelensky would be great and Putin would be. They both want to get it settled now. More than that, that's all I do in my life is deals. I know deals.
3: He knows deals. By the way, Trump also said that Toyota is moving one of their biggest auto plants out of Mexico into the United States because of what? The tariffs. And they worked. On this day, 1969, George Harrison records Here Comes the Sun. Two other Beatles are on that session, Paul McCartney and Ringo Starr. At Abbey Road, John Lennon was recovering from a car crash that he had in Scotland when they recorded this one. James Golden Sterling coming back with the clip of the day. Don't go away.

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2: 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St. Augustine was founded in 1565 by a Spanish explorer, 55 years before the Mayflower. But it didn't become part of the U.S. until 1821, when Spain handed Florida over. Walk cobblestone streets past Spanish forts, then try Minorcan clam chowder simmering since the 1700s. This vacation, discover America. I'm Yana Derulis for the Worldwide News Network.
1: This is Moving America. Here's Jake Novak.
3: Speed cameras definitely make us drive slower when we know they're there. And Toronto is finding out that the opposite is also true. When Canada's biggest city recently and very publicly pulled speed cameras from 104 locations 7 months ago, speeding incidents rose at 101 of them. The average speed of each vehicle in all those areas only rose by about 3 miles an hour. And the number of fatal accidents is the same as it was 4 years ago when all those cameras were still in place. With Moving America, I'm Jake Novak.
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5: Worldwide News Network update. I'm Bill Rakoff. President Trump, attending a two-day NATO summit in Turkey, was welcomed by Turkey's President Erdogan, whom says he's got a good relationship with.
6: I said it before. It's a chemistry that works between us. There are those that I don't have a good chemistry with, I will tell you that. And we work that out, too.
5: A bill in Missouri would force drunk drivers who kill parents to pay their children child support. Bentley and Mason's Law is named after two young boys who lost their parents in a crash. Cecilia Williams pushing for the bill.
7: And I wanted to bring something to help families who need it when they find themselves in a situation of raising kids again.
5: Similar bills have passed in six other states, and word just coming in that the United States has suspended a license for Iran to sell its oil in wake of recent strikes against vessels in the Strait of Hormuz. This is the Worldwide News Network.
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3: The clip of the day. You want to hear it. It's the clip of the day.
4: The clip of the day comes from, I think, one of the most incredible, articulate, reasonable, rational, sane broadcasters in today's media. He hails from Kentucky. His name is Scott Jennings. We circle back to where we started in the beginning of the program on Graham. And Democrats are saying, we need to do a better job vetting Graham. We need to do a better job vetting. Why wasn't he vetted? Scott had the answer.
5: Well, he had been vetted. All of the things that have been stated, it was all out in the public. And people like Ro Khanna, Bernie Sanders, Elizabeth Warren, Tim Walz, The Bulwark, Pod Save America, all these people came together to overlook it all, to explain it all, to rationalize it all. He was vetted. People knew all these things. And a whole bunch of Democrats in Maine showed up and voted for him anyway, and a bunch

0: to donors from around the country send him money anyway. I agree with Alyssa's question. What changed? Why are you bailing on Graham Plattner now? You already signed off on Nazi tattoo, a self-described communist, somebody who's had rape fantasies, somebody who has been on a social media platform known as a playground for predators, and on and on and on and on and on. And the difference between this accuser and the previous one is simply this. She's a liberal. It's okay, I guess, for Democrats that their candidates assault conservatives. But he broke into someone's house and apparently, according to her, raped her. And because her politics are correct, they can now believe it. All of this whole thing is disgusting. But to say that they hadn't vetted him or that they didn't know about all this is totally false. They knew it and they signed up for it. And I don't know why they're backing away from this scumbag today when they had already signed off on all that other crazy behavior.
1: Christine, what do you say?
2: That is Scott Jennings. It is Richard Starkey's birthday today, ladies and gentlemen. Yep, Richard Starkey, better known to the world as Ringo Starr. Born in 1940. 86 today. Amazing, eh? This, of course, one of his big ones when he went solo. Ringo Starr and the All-Star Band have toured so much around the world, played with so many people, including Todd Rundgren, Peter Frampton, Edgar Winter, Greg Lake. We, of course, wishing Ringo Starr a very, very happy birthday. May God bless, protect each and every single one of you, your loved ones. Love and gratitude, my friends, for your being here with me, allowing me to be with you on this, the fastest hour in American media. God willing, we are back tomorrow for Bo Snerdley's Rush Hour, the Wednesday edition. Until then, I bid you adieu.

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5: I'm Bill Rakoff. The United States has revoked a general license that authorized the sale of Iranian oil. A U.S. official warned that Iran's actions in the Strait of Hormuz would be met with consequences after several attacks on tankers in the strategic waterway.
6: We've now received three separate reports of attacks coming from British maritime trade officials, all in the same area, just off of the coast of Oman in the Strait of Hormuz. You see the maps that are indicative there, two of them right in the same area, then one just a little bit southeast there, but still right off of the Omani coast. One of those, a Qatari LNG tanker.
5: That's News Nation's Robert Sherman reporting. Several buildings in Midtown Manhattan and New York City remain evacuated after structural beams and supports of a high-rise under renovation began to buckle today.
7: I walk into the office and then I was there for about 10 minutes and then they were like, all right, everybody out, evacuate, get out now, and then now we're here. I've lived here for 6.5 years, and I've never seen a building almost collapse, especially this close to Midtown.
5: News Nation's Jessica Carcartalia has more on the impact of the incident.
8: We've learned some 1,800 people use that block on a typical day, just getting to and from work. And we know that more than 20 buildings have been evacuated. Mayor Zohran Mamdani just saying that all New Yorkers need to avoid the area. That, of course, includes us, because our studio and our newsroom take up a few floors of a building that is directly across the street from the one that was just evacuated. The fire chief says that everyone has been accounted for.
5: The preliminary hearing for the suspect accused in the killing of conservative activist Charlie Kirk continues in Provo, Utah. News Nation's Nancy Liu is there.
9: We just heard the testimony wrap from former state investigator David Hall. And earlier this morning, we saw some new video surveillance evidence. The courtroom got to watch that. And Agent Hall meticulously went through the movements of Tyler Robinson before and after the assassination of Charlie Kirk.
5: The U.S. population between the ages of 45 and 64 fell by nearly 2.7 million from 20 to 25, according to new Census Bureau population figures. Wall Street sharply lower on Tuesday.
10: Wall Street just wrapped up the end of the day, the end of the month, the end of the second quarter, and the end of the first half of the year. S&P 500 having its best 3 months in 6 years. Got to go back to 2020. Chipmakers surged on Tuesday, the best quarter ever for them, particularly firms that make tools to build those chips. That was Tuesday's story. The Dow closed at record levels, up 135 points, though Dow transports were down. NASDAQ and S&P 500 in the green. Gold up, WTI down, and Bitcoin below 59,000. For the Worldwide News Network, I'm John Terrett.
5: Obviously, that was the incorrect report. The Dow closed down 130. This is the Worldwide News Network.
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4: 5 o'clock show. It's time for Common Sense. Now, it's Katz and Cosby with John Katzimatidis and Rita Cosby. Standing for truth, justice, and the American way. 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Now, here's John Katzimatidis and Rita Cosby. Breaking news, WABC.
12: And there is a lot of big breaking news happening in the world. And the big thing a lot of people are talking about, guys, is the fact that Bernie Sanders has now come out, and he, of course, was the biggest supporter of Graham Plattner. That was the main Democratic Senate candidate who's still in the race, technically. And here's his quote, John. It says, I have spoken with Graham Plattner about the best path forward for Maine in light of these very serious allegations. I have recommended that he step aside. So, John, that's a biggie.
13: And Schumer did that today, too.
12: Yeah, Schumer did it. It seems like Elizabeth Warren.
13: We're going to have Dershowitz on. He's going to talk about it. And we're going to have the GOP chairman of Maine going to talk about it. But even more important, what's happening with NATO? What's happening with Trump? I don't know, because oil went up in the last 3 hours, 4 hours, $3.50 a barrel. And those oil traders are more familiar with what the heck is going on sometimes. But we got General Holt is going to come on to give us the latest. General Holt was Admiral Stavridis' first assistant in NATO. So if something's going on with NATO, well, I know that President Trump is very upset about it because he had a yelling session with NATO.
12: Yeah, there was apparently a yelling session with NATO. But the head of NATO, Mark Rutte, is a big supporter of President Trump. And he also said, listen, you guys need to step up. You need to do your part. He's not talking about America because he's relaying. He sort of seems to be agreeing with Trump in a lot of ways that they need to do their part. And one of the things I wonder, John, because in the last 24 hours, Iran has sent missiles to ships in the Strait of Hormuz. And of course, that has a big impact, as you know, on oil prices and others. So that could be playing a role. Did you guys see also this other thing with the building that could be collapsing on the verge of collapsing?
13: The old Pfizer building on 42nd Street. And I understand from our engineers that that building is in tough shape. What went wrong? I don't know yet. I will know better by tomorrow morning when I meet with our engineers that they'll give us intelligent funds. I understand they were taking the Pfizer building and they were going to try to make it a
12: condos.
13: Condos.
12: Yep, condos.
1: The traffic, driving in from Brooklyn today, the traffic around that area, it's impossible. Fire engines, ambulances, police, it was just
13: that
1: ridiculous.
13: That building may collapse.
12: That's why.
13: Now, the heck did they do to the building to be able to make that? I mean, you're changing things to condos. You're not supposed to make structural changes like that.
12: And one of the things, and John, I'm curious from you with your great, obviously, real estate background. I was looking at the video today. It's like steel beams and they're like bent, buckling. And apparently the first sign I heard, like 8 o'clock this morning, bricks were falling off the building. Again, it's being retrofitted from commercial to residential luxury apartments. And then these steel beams were like you could see the images. I mean, they were really bending. And then all of a sudden, they evacuated everybody. And to Craig's point, and they blocked off the streets.
13: We have a lot to talk about during the 5 o'clock show, and we should be telling that to people. And we have the former governor of Illinois coming on because President Trump tweeted out the other night or truthed out or whatever you want to call it.
12: Truthed out.
13: The fact that 278 kids have died in Chicago since the beginning of the war in Iran. And it's horrible.
12: It's horrible. And the other thing, John, this is also shocking. Today was also, speaking of Chicago,
13: I'm not anti-democratic. But the Illinois Democrats are saying we don't want help to help our kids in Chicago. What the hell are these people saying?
12: Right. They're like, it's all about politics, John. It's like, we don't want any federal help. And Trump is begging them to say, please let us come
13: in. Well, we have a great show for you today. We have Alan Dershowitz, Melissa DeRosa, and the main GOP chairman, Jim Diamond, and Brigadier General Blaine Holt to talk about what's going on in the with Turkey and NATO.
12: And also, we're going to have Joe Concha at the end because there's some really shenanigans going on in the media related to these women who've come forward about Graham Plattner, John. They're like, wait a minute. In fact, what it just came out today, this woman who made this allegation that clearly looks like the nail in the coffin for him, she said she spoke to the New York Times. And look, I've been a journalist a long time. I've had thousands of people say to me, Rita, here's the story, but it's off the record. It's off the record. That means you can't use
13: it. The truth is, you know, the crap that came up. Well, if it's a woman, she's telling the truth. You can't go by that anymore.
12: No, but here's what they did say. Yeah. Here's what happened is if they say to you, it's off the record, and then they write a glowing, she still had positive thoughts about this guy, but no mention of the rape. Don't you think they should be in their mind sculpting a story that maybe the guy did something serious? So they're claiming that it was watered down and it was trickled down. And you know the sad thing is, John, and I agree. Look, allegations have to be confirmed, but you can't play politics.
13: We had a problem in Staten Island, one of our companies last week, and the person, I'm not going to mention names, I'm not going to mention the company, and the person spent 3 days in jail. Then the woman made an admission to the DA that she lied.
12: Which is terrible.
1: And she should be prosecuted.
12: Yes,
1: then.
12: I agree.
1: Because making these allegations
13: and the
1: are dangerous.
13: The person that spent 3 days in jail refused to prosecute his... I don't know if it's ex-wife or current wife.
12: That's terrible, John, when that happens. And
13: it happens.
12: It does. I'm not disagreeing with
13: you. The truth is, we don't know what the truth is. Let's go to Alan Dershowitz calling in right now.
12: All right, Professor Dershowitz. Now, to my point in all of this, here's what happened in this Plattner case. The first woman was a Republican. So they somehow, you know, kind of watered down a lot of the story. They talked about her politics. Now this new woman is a Democrat. So for some reason, now the Democrats believe her. That's a problem to me.
14: Well, they don't. They don't believe her. They, you know, this is all hypocrisy. The villains of this piece are Liz Warren, Ro Khanna, Bernie Sanders, the people who continue to enthusiastically support this Nazi rapist before this even came out. They should be ashamed of themselves, and nobody should believe anything any of them say about anything because they're pure hypocrites. It's all about whether it's a Democrat or Republican. If it's a Democratic woman, you believe her. If it's a Republican woman, you don't believe her. These are the same people who are making so much political hay out of the Epstein matter. Without questioning any of the so-called victims and survivors, many of whom were complicit and, you know, some of whom were recruiting other girls and stuff like that. But you know, it's all about who makes the accusation, whether it's a Democrat or Republican, and whether it can benefit the Democrats or Republicans. These people don't give one damn about women. And I include with that Liz Warren. I mean, Liz Warren supporting Plattner and all these people supporting Plattner before this ever happened. Now they should be ashamed. They should be totally canceled from any Democratic politics. And now they want to be able to name his successor. They shouldn't have any influence on that. Anybody who runs now for the Senate as a Democrat who has the support of any of these people should be discounted. Because all they're doing is substituting one for the other. But it's such hypocrisy. It's unbelievable. What do we tell our children that it's all about whether you're a Democrat or a Republican? There's no such thing as truth. No such thing as morality. It's all about political advantage. That's all it is.
13: Professor, this is John Katsimatidis.
14: Yeah.
13: I don't know who's telling the truth or who's not telling the truth. Yeah. But I think this might – the second lady, the last lady being a Democrat, I think might have been set up because the polls came out that he was going to lose and they wanted somebody else to run. My opinion.
14: Look, I believe I everything should be investigated because there's so much hypocrisy and so much result-oriented. As long as we can get our person elected, we don't care – what happens? We don't care if he's a Nazi. We don't care if he's an anti-Semite. We don't care if he hates women. We don't care if he's a rapist. As long as he's a Democrat, we're going to elect him. And, you know, how many honest people are there? You know, John Fetterman, he's the only honest Democrat in the Senate these days. And he said, you know, right from the beginning, he couldn't support Plattner, even though that might affect who controls the Senate. There are things that are more important than who controls the Senate. And that is honesty and integrity and a single standard. And we're not seeing any of that here. And so it's so worrisome. You know, I have to testify in front of these people in a couple of weeks. And, you know, they're going to grill me and attack me. And these are the same people who supported Graham Plattner. I'm not going to sit back and just take that from people who are such hypocrites.
12: You throw it back in their face. I've lost all respect for them. Craig Eaton. Yeah.
1: You know, Professor, today in politics, it's win at any and all cost, no matter who you have to libel, defame, slander, murder, attack, whatever you have to do, it's win at all costs. And it's shameful the way we've turned, the system has turned around.
14: It's terrible. And you know, our young people are being brought up with that. You know, when we were growing up, you know, there was a sense that there were real people in politics that you can admire. And that's gone. There are still a few, as I say,
15: John Fetterman, you got to give the guy so much credit.
1: Yeah,
12: absolutely.
1: He's great.
15: He just tells the truth.
12: Did you see what he said, Professor, too? He even came out. And one of the things that I really do, and I agree with you, I commend him so much. He came out and said that Bernie Sanders and Elizabeth Warren and all these people owe these victims, these alleged victims, an apology. Like he said, he went so much further. He said, how dare they all of this? And you know what? I'm sorry. I'm so fired up today. So one of the things that's so shocking to me, to John's point, it's like it is all about politics. And and you look at this right now. They were willing to overlook the Nazi tattoo. They were willing to overlook the fact that he was slamming veterans. They were willing to overlook his horrible comments about gays, about police, about the assault. There were assault allegations before that he grabbed another woman and he turned her hand behind her back, held her like against her will in a room. Yeah. I'm sorry. Yeah. That should have been enough.
15: Of course, that's more than enough. But even today, as Fetterman pointed out, Bernie Sanders, in making his apologies for no longer supporting Platner, never said a word about the woman. Never said how much courage she has, that she's a real victim. And he doesn't care about victims. He only cares about victims if they're victims of people he doesn't like. And then he goes to the mat for them. And, you know, nobody should believe anything. Bernie Sanders and Liz Warren and Ro Khanna, but are among the most hypocritical members of our Congress, and people should just not pay attention to them when they say things. They are not moral standard bearers. They're moral pariahs. You know, I've known Liz Warren for, 40 years, and she is one of the world's great hypocrites. And yet the people of Massachusetts not only elect her, but New England elects only Democrats and only radical Democrats now, which is why it's so important for Collins to win. She would be the only Republican in all of New England, and she votes half the time with the Democrats. But she would be the only Republican in the entire New England. And who does New England have now in the Senate? They have, you know, horrible, horrible, horrible people, horrible hypocrites who don't care about America and who care only about, you know, socialism and their own, their own ideology. Yeah. And so, you know, that's why I left the Democrat. I couldn't be in the same room with these people.
13: Professor, I'm still upset about when I realized, and sometimes you have to realize it, that Massachusetts has zero Democratic congressmen, zero Democrat. I mean, zero Democrat.
15: All of New England.
13: Massachusetts, there's 39% Republicans that have no representation in Washington.
15: Of course, and the same thing is true in Connecticut. The same thing is true in Vermont. The same thing is true in New Hampshire, and it would be true in Maine. And people talk about, you know, underrepresentation, you know, of some Democrats in red states, but they don't look at what's going on in deep blue states like Massachusetts and where you have people running and whoever is the most radical, the most anti-American, the most anti-Israel, they're the ones who win the election. I mean, even if you get a guy like, you know, Joe Kennedy, who was a terrific congressman, he loses to a nobody like Markey in the Democratic primary. And it's all about, because these are all Democratic, blue, deep blue states, there are no elections. It's only about the primaries. And about the primaries, very few people vote. And the people who vote tend to be the most radical, most anti-American people. And therefore, the Democrats tend to have extremists on their side. And
12: well, that's on steroids this go round, Professor. Here is Judge Weinberg.
16: Alan, good to talk to you. Speaking about radical policies, both Massachusetts and Illinois, both statewide and locally, are pushing reparation bills. Now, it seems to me that this is a violation of equal protection. What are your thoughts about that?
15: Well, not only that, but, you know, it's a violation of a lot of different kinds of things. You know, you can't take money from taxpayers and pay them to the great-great-grandchildren of people who have been harmed. You know, when the Japanese reparations occurred, it was from the actual people who were in
14: the camps in 1942-43. But now we're talking about people who may not even be in any way blood relatives of the people. And it, you know, it gives reparations based on race. And that's a clear denial of equal protection.
12: Yeah, let's see where it goes. I agree with you. But they keep trying these sort of reparations. You hear them popping up around the country.
16: Yeah, New York State has a commission on this as well.
12: Yep, California, yeah, I'm thinking. Right. Yep, yeah. Exactly. Well, Professor, thank you so much. We always love having you here. And thank you for always fighting the good fight.
14: You know, yeah, let's fight back. Don't take this kind of nonsense. I'm certainly going to fight back. So.
12: Yeah, we agree. We're
13: thanks
12: with you.
13: Thank you, Professor. Good.
12: Thank you. And, John, we have Melissa DeRosa now.
13: There's a lot of things going on. Melissa, what's going on in New York that you're mad as hell about?
17: Well, there's stuff going on in New York, including the New York City budget after them, you know, Kathy Hochul flip-flopping around and doing everything she could to contort herself to give tons of money to New York City, who cried that they were broke. Somehow the spending in New York City went up 8.5% in the final budget. So that's happening in New York City, which we should talk about. But really, I'm focused today on what's going on in Maine and this Graham Plattner implosion that is dominating the national political and, you know, even here in New York, the New York political world.
12: Yeah. What do you think, first of all? I mean, it's disgraceful. And let's just talk. It's your party, Melissa. How could your party it literally just came out a few minutes ago that Bernie Sanders is finally saying, I think it's a good idea for him to not continue in the race. That's sort of the last one. What took him so long?
17: Well, and I don't know if you knew this, Reid. I think I may have said on your program, I've been beating this drum for 2 months saying he's unfit.
12: Yes, you have. You have. But you know what, Melissa? There's not that many others who have.
17: No, it's true. And you know what? Country over party. And at a certain point, you have to draw a line. And you know what? He had me at Nazi tattoo. Like, this should not be a difficult test in terms of who we allow to become leaders within our party, within our state, within our cities, countries. And people that the Democratic Party are electing right now and the compromises that we are making on our morals, the excuses we're selectively applying to certain people who hold fringe ideological positions and trying to get them into office so long as they hate Israel, so long as they will spout economic nonsense, which has never worked anywhere else in the world, then they're fine. It doesn't matter. They can do no wrong, according to Elizabeth Warren and Bernie Sanders. And then even Chuck Schumer and Kirsten Gillibrand, who were not initially with Planter, then endorsed Planter when Janet Mills dropped out, and they've stood by him up until yesterday. And so it's just when you stoop that low, when you're willing to stand with a guy who mocked a member of the U.S. military who was shot by the Taliban, who wrote an article in Reddit saying women should take personal responsibility for being raped, horrific things about law enforcement, just the list is never ending. But this was the straw that broke the camel's back. Finally, Bernie Sanders today says he should step aside. Zoran Mamdani says he should step aside finally today. This was the last thing. So, no, it's a disgrace. And frankly, I'm proud that I have been speaking out about him for the last few months. And there are a handful of other Democrats who have, too, but it's a very small amount. And there is far too much fear within the Democratic Party of these radical leftists who right now are trying to completely take over. And that's the problem.
12: You know, Melissa, a lot of it, though, is exactly what John was saying earlier. It's the polls. Because if you look at the polls, at first he was doing better against Susan Collins. He had a decent margin against her. Oh, and then even Elizabeth Warren said, he's my guy. I like that kind of guy. I mean, even after all the initial allegations. And it's only been in the last week or two that the polls have really tightened and looking like he could lose the race. So it's like it's the polls that woke him up, not the allegations.
17: Yeah, I think it was the polls and I think it was the timing, right? Because there's 1 week left to remove him from the ballot. So I think that in the combination of, you know, polling is lagging indicators. So right now it's just starting to really show the shift. You know, she tied him and then a couple of days ago there was a poll showing him down for the first time. And if he was down for the first time a week ago, that probably means even before the allegation, he's slipping even more. And I think that in combination, they were willing to swallow it all if it meant picking up Maine. And when it didn't feel that way anymore, and there's 1 week to act to get him off the ballot, they all jumped. And it was so cynical, and it just reaffirms what everybody thinks about politicians and whether or not they have a core and authenticity and the power vacuum within the party. So, no, I don't disagree with you.
12: Judge Weinberg.
16: Melissa, good to talk to you. I mean, part of the problem is that you have somebody as qualified and experienced and as decent as Susan Collins, who works with both sides of the aisle, and people were just abandoning her in droves. People who knew her well knew the good work she's done in the Senate and for the country, and that didn't matter in this lust to win.
17: Well, you know, the party right now wants to take over the majority, and the Democrats saw the math, running through Maine, that was a critical state to flip. And so, you know, I understand the desire to be in the majority, obviously. And when it comes to things like Supreme Court justices and appointment confirmations and other things, it's critically important that the Democrats, in my view, be in charge of the Senate. But that at the same time, it was the idea that people were willing to wrap their arm around this guy. Again, I say Nazi tattoo, you know, excusing or saying women, you know, should take responsibility for rape.
12: Yeah, buck
17: US
12: up.
17: So
12: right.
17: All these things that they're willing to wrap their arm around him because of Susan Collins. It's like of all the Republicans, you can't really get me too worked up about her. You know, she's on the right side on Roe v. Wade. She does vote with Democrats 50% of the time. Like, if it was a MAGA extremist, if it was somebody who was truly reprehensible, you know, like a Marjorie Taylor Greene, something, I would get it. But this was just a compromising of so many of all of these different elected leaders' values for a guy who was just so clearly rotten on the inside that it just makes everybody look so bad.
12: And you know the thing, too, this is interesting. I was looking at sort of who's been his most stalwart supporters. One of them is Ruben Gallegos. And Ruben Gallegos is the guy who was best friends with Eric Swalwell. And he's stood by two guys really strongly. One of them was Eric Swalwell, who we know what happened there. And then they threw him under the bus when they saw that he could lose. And obviously what he did was terrible too, the allegations. And now you got this guy, and Ruben Gallego finally a few minutes ago put out a statement saying, I think that maybe he shouldn't run. But he was one of the most stalwarts. So far he's got 100% batting average for losers.
17: Well, no, and then, you know, you always have to find a New York angle, right? So Morris Katz and Rebecca Katz, who work for Zohra Mamdani, who is like Zohra Mamdani's closest advisor, have been the brain trust behind this Maine race. And it was reported today in the Post that they were the ones telling him he should still stay in or he should use his leverage while he's in to try to pick the candidate who will take his spot on the ballot, as if these people have a leg to stand on. I mean, really.
16: Katz and that lady created him. He wasn't an organic rising up, a natural candidate.
12: They created Mondani, and they created
16: Graham
12: Platter.
16: They just create these people. It's all central casting.
17: Correct. And you know what they have in common? They hate their hatred, a blind hatred of Israel, and their support for these socialists. /communist policies, economic policies that have never worked anywhere in the world, and if anything, have just set economies back. So these are the consultants who are best friends with Mamdani. But yes, they were behind him, and they are behind Graham Platner. And as was reported, they apparently still are.
12: That it's incredible. And by the way, I saw Morris Katz last week on TV minimizing the Nazi tattoo, essentially saying it's not that bad. He's Jewish too, so that's lovely. Really?
17: They are really something else. Morris Katz was on with David Axelrod, and he said that Graham Platner's past Reddit post about women taking responsibility for rape made him more relatable to young white voters, young white male voters.
16: That's wonderful.
17: Actually had that thought in his brain and gave voice to it. That is how detached from reality these people are.
12: That's amazing.
17: No, people have to keep speaking up and calling this stuff out, or we are on the verge of losing the Democratic Party as we know it. It's happening before our eyes. People have to sound the alarm, and people on like-minded moderates on both sides of the aisle have to come together.
12: I agree. They got to wake up. Melissa, thank you very much, Melissa.
13: Keep fighting for the Democratic Party.
17: Thank you, guys.
12: Thank you. And John,
13: let's
12: we're going to take
13: a break.
12: And then we're going to go to Maine and find out what's happening
13: let's
12: there
13: go to
12: on
13: Maine
12: the ground.
13: After that. Let's do that.
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20: Along Route 27 West in Southampton, you've got a pocket of traffic near North Main Street. In Watermill, traffic is slowing near Meacocks Road. And in East Hampton, you're bunching up near Frederica Lane. LIRR trains, the Montauk and Ronkonkoma branch are on or close to schedule. For WLIR Traffic and Transit, I'm James Flippin.
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13: Right now, the United States is hitting Iran again. Breaking news. And with us right now is General Blaine Holt. Well, General Holt, fill us in. What the heck is going on in Iran?
23: Well, it's very predictable. They had the funeral for the Ayatollah and made all kinds of pronouncements. And they're trying to project to the Iranian people, which are about to ignite a revolution, that they're still in control. Part of that is they threw missiles, or drones rather, at two tankers. And we have told them what would happen in that instance. And so the predictable has happened. We are going to create a much higher cost imposition for what's left of the IRGC. But every single time we hit them, John, it enables what is inevitable, and that is the Iranian people taking back their own country.
12: You know, I have a question, Blaine. The attacks that happened that precipitated this, because we're responding to their attacks. In the last 24 hours, they had attacks on tankers that were going through the Strait of Hormuz. Some of them I know were missile attacks. So what kind of missile capability does Iran still have? Enough, obviously, that they're trying to go after ships.
23: Yeah, no, they have capability. We have hit some of their weapons stores. But even into those islands that we have been aggressively working, there's still going to always be the capacity to have, you know, 5 to 10 missiles laying around. And honestly, it only takes one to go do a devastating attack like this. So what we know is that the IRGC is still dangerous, but how dangerous are they? And then what I would argue is not very, from a military perspective. If you're a civilian unarmed out there with a tanker, you're not going to share the Blaine Holt opinion on this. But strategically, the IRGC is on its last leg. They're just trying to project any kind of strength they can to stave off what is to come, and that is the Iranians, the Kurdish up on the north, the Iraqis, who are now flushing their country of spies and money launderers. It's all closing in on this regime, and they're getting finished.
13: There's some other breaking news. There's a 737 maybe down?
23: Yeah, 737 may have taken off from the Emirates. had five people on board, which is always interesting to me because normally a 737 has a lot more on board unless it's a cargo carrier. We're going to find that out. Took off in the direction of Pakistan across the straits, and we lost contact with it just south of Iran. And so, again, you'd have to wonder, did Iran strike an airplane? And again, the president probably knows already the intelligence and the forensics of that, and it may have guided his decision to go ahead and start the next round of strikes.
13: I bet he does. Give us an update. What happened with him and Erdogan, and what happened with the president and NATO?
23: Well, today was a marvelous day for the president when he landed in Ankara with the new bridge, Air Force One. He was treated to a proper state arrival ceremony. He was met by the head of state. That not all of the leaders of NATO can brag that Erdogan met them at plain sight. And they carried on like old friends. Sometimes that's not true, but the diplomacy of the moment was not lost because President Trump was sending already stark messages to NATO that, you know, I'm coming tomorrow to the summit and I will be bringing news you don't want to hear.
12: Yeah, you better step up, right, with defense funding.
23: Well, it used to just be about the money, Rita. That's like when I was on active duty, and now it's so much more. We're looking at a Europe that is not only coming back and being an impediment to us in our operations in the Straits, which is vital interest, but it's also about predatory practices of the EU itself against American business, and then them rolling up Western European values by basically hammering down civil rights inside their own continent that the president, the vice president, and the secretary of state has warned them about. And so they're going to have a really tough time hammering out the way ahead for the United States and NATO and the transatlantic alliance. I'm going to guess that the deal maker in chief is bringing new terms of what this is all going to look like if they wish to keep NATO and the United States as a member of NATO.
12: Yeah, no doubt. He was talking a lot about that, too. I'm sure we'll find out tomorrow a little bit more. General Holt, if you hear any more, too, of what we are hitting over there right now in response to
13: Texas,
12: the Iran strike.
13: Texas, yeah, right away. And
12: let
13: don't
12: us know.
13: Rita's on from 10 to 12 today.
12: We're 24-7.
13: Okay. Thank you so much.
12: Thanks, Blaine, very much. And you guys, here are some of the other big headlines of the day.
21: It's the top news of the day. Here's Rita Cosby.
12: And John, as we were talking about at the top, a Midtown Manhattan high-rise is buckling, and that triggered some big evacuations in New York City and a traffic nightmare. The FDNY and NYPD both were called about bricks falling from a high-rise building under construction earlier today. Construction workers reported seeing cracks and bending in two structural support beams on the 21st floor of the building with reports of several floors sagging.
13: Somebody screwed up there because those beams don't bend easily.
12: Yeah, they're steel, right? I mean,
13: those beams don't bend easily. Somebody screwed up big time, and I look forward to finding out who.
12: Yeah, I was wondering about your thoughts on that, John, because it's like, I mean, they look like they're, like, I saw one of the images. It's really bent, a steel beam. I mean, that takes a lot of weight,
13: right? A lot
12: right?
13: of weight.
12: Wow. Well, when you hear, John, keep us posted. You always get the good inside
13: scoop. We always get the intelligence. WABC has it first.
12: Always first. And you guys, also another big story is the judge in the evidentiary hearing against Charlie Kirk's accused killer is viewing never before seen video of Tyler Robinson. Prosecutors are showing the judge security footage from the university campus that they say shows Robinson before and after his alleged shooting of Kirk last September. And you guys, coming up, we're going to go to Maine now and get the latest on Graham Plattner now that Bernie Sanders and others are saying it is time for you to go, Tattoo Boy.
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20: 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You're on or close for LIRR trains. Metro North's Hudson line has some delays. At the Hudson River crossings, the worst approach right now, the Lincoln Tunnel heading into town with delays of up to half an hour. And that's traffic and transit. I'm James Flippin.
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4: 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Breaking news, WABC.
12: Well, I'm trying to find any Democrat right now who hasn't been condemning Grant Plattner the last 24 hours.
13: Well, let's go to Maine.
12: Yeah, I think we should find out what's happening with it, right? With Grant Plattner, does he stay? Does he go? Well, let's go to the Maine GOP chair, Jim Diarmond. Jim, we had you on yesterday when the big news broke. What are you hearing now? Here it is 24 hours later.
0: Well, everybody's bailing the Plattner ship. It appears that he may be stepping down, but we're not quite sure. It's anyone's guess. Right now, we're in a death watch for his career.
12: And what are they saying there in Maine? Is there anybody you're hearing who's staying by him?
0: Not that I'm aware of. The only person I haven't heard from, either in Maine or nationwide, that was really backing him was AOC. Even Bernie has left the building as it pertains to Grant Plattner.
12: You know, that's a good point, because I have not heard from her yet. Zoran Mondani came out with a statement. Bernie Sanders just came out, Elizabeth Warren. But you're right, we have not heard from AOC yet. What are people saying in Maine about all this? I mean, are they stunned, or is this sort of more par for the course with him?
0: No one's stunned. This was a rolling wave of negativity about his campaign that started months ago, actually right out of the gate. And his campaign manager quit within a short time of announcing when she realized what she was actually dealing with. So it's not a surprise to anyone here. It's just right now, I think a lot of people are embarrassed to what he brought to Maine, because everything that he brought in his campaign, or talked about in his campaign, is not how Maine really is, and people need to believe that.
12: What are they saying also about alternatives? Because they have until what?
16: 13th.
12: The 13th, right, for him to withdraw. And then they have 2 weeks to decide who else. So yes, is there talk about who else already?
0: Well, you know, he has to officially pull out of the race first before anyone can jump in. But there are four or five former governor candidates who just lost our statewide primary about a month ago. So there are a few Democratic ex-governor wannabes who are hanging around. But I really think a lot of these people are taking a vacation and don't want to answer the phone because of all the heat that he has brought down upon them. And there are people wishing now today that they never had their photo taken with their arms around Grant Plattner.
12: Well, a lot of people, a lot of Democrats have their arms around Grant Plattner, even up until this morning. So what's the sense? Is there any chance you think he's going to stay in the race? I mean, is there a read from Maine?
0: Well, there's no way he's going to win. There's no way he was going to beat Susan Collins. There was just no way. She's too good a candidate. She's too good a person. And he really shouldn't even be in the same room as her. But we don't know what he's going to do. I'm sure he's getting a bunch of phone calls. He went from most of this campaign to deflecting all the bad news. His latest statement said that he is now reflecting. So he's gone from deflecting to reflecting. Hopefully it'll be removal, but we're not sure. We would love to have seen him stay in until after the 13th, so we were a little surprised. We knew something was in the pipeline, but we were hoping it would wait, but it didn't. So who knows? He could stay in. He's got nothing to lose. He was never going to win that, I don't believe, to begin with, and there's no one who could replace him who's going to do any better.
13: Last question. You think that the Democrats realize that he's going to lose, and that's why they ganged up together and got this woman to do it? I'm just asking opinions, not facts.
0: No, I don't believe that at all. And I don't believe that she's the only one. I think there may be a few more who are out there who are just too scared and don't want to come forward. And this woman had nothing to do with us. I don't know where she came from. I don't know her. So that sentiment that people say that it's a scam, it's baloney. I believe the woman, and I believe this woman from what I've heard, and I think that there are many more waiting. Unfortunately, it's this guy's MO, and he is not to be trusted with any woman in the same room. That's for darn sure.
12: Yeah, I agree with you. Jim, thank you very much. Giving us the update from Maine, we appreciate it. Jim Dyermon, thank you.
0: Thank you.
12: Thank you very much. And you guys, as you were talking, John, President Trump talking about just how bad things are in Chicago.
13: Well, why don't we go to Illinois and then talk about Chicago? And we have the former governor, Rod Blagojevich. I said it right, I think.
12: Rod Blagojevich, we love you. We love you.
13: Are you back from
12: Serbia, right?
2: Oh yeah, I'm back, and then I've been to Washington D.C., and then I'm back here. And yesterday I had hip replacement surgery, so I had my left hip replaced, and the surgery went well, and I'm feeling great.
12: Oh my God! Well, thank you for calling us. I'm glad it went well, Governor. That's great.
2: Yeah, I'm chalking that up to 8 years in prison running counterclockwise on the track. That's what they make you do. So it's another grievance I have against those corrupt prosecutors who sent me there for politics, not for crimes.
12: Wow. Well, yeah. Well, you paid, sadly, a dear price.
13: President Trump made a statement the other day. I guess he was in one of those moods, saying, what was it, 278?
12: Yeah, it was like a huge amount, almost 300 in terms of murders that are taking place in Chicago. And he's like, he's begging. He's saying, I don't know why officials there are not saying, come on in, we can help.
13: Come on in and help us cut down the black and Latin kids that are dying.
2: 95% of the homicides in Chicago are black and brown. About 85% are black, and the other additional 10% are brown. 5% are the rest of the people who live in the city, which is a very diverse city.
13: It's horrible.
2: Think about the disproportionality of it. Think about the Black Lives Matter slogan and how we have a black mayor and we have a Democrat governor in Pritzker who pandered to the socialists, and they don't care about black lives, because if they did, they would accept President Trump's offer to help save black lives by more law enforcement in those neighborhoods. You know, gangbangers outnumber the cops by more than 10-1 in those neighborhoods. And we had a teen takeover just the other day on the west side of Chicago, which I know very well because I grew up there, which is a black community, black neighborhood. And the good, decent people living in that neighborhood were being held hostage by a bunch of riotous mob teenagers. And where are the adults? And where were the authorities and the police? Were there doing the best they could? But they know they're under orders to kind of just act as sort of escorts, not police officers. It's crazy.
12: It is crazy. You know, Governor, I was in D.C. last week for a brief time. And as soon as I saw it, it was so much better because the feds have come in there and cleaned up. They've worked with the city. And I thought about Chicago. My goodness, how different it would be if things were fixed.
2: I was a couple of weeks ago, as I said, and I noticed four National Guardsmen. There was two were women, two were men. One was black, one was Latino, and two were white. They were America. They were walking calmly, not bothering anybody, and it was reassuring. And I had the same thought. What is wrong with that? If they were in Chicago and they were in the right places, they would keep the city safe and the people safe, and the gangbangers would know that they can't run wild because there was actually something real when it comes to law enforcement.
12: Yeah, Craig Eaton.
3: Governor, this is a problem that's rampant throughout the country. I mean, I walk four blocks from my car to the studio on Tuesday afternoon every week, And every week I find more and more homeless people laying on the street. Some even are half naked now, which is even disturbing. But, you know, the crime here, the homelessness, it's disgusting. But the crime and the homelessness here and the mental illness here on the streets of New York City and all of these other cities, it's only going to get worse as socialism spreads further and further into the United States.
2: Well, we see that in Chicago. You know, there's homelessness is in many places in the city, and you go downtown, and I'm a little reluctant to go downtown for a couple of reasons, not the least of which is I'm recognizable to some of those homeless guys. They ask me for money, and I feel like, how can I not give them money? It costs me $20 every time I go downtown after I pay for parking.
12: Yeah, that's incredible. You know, before we let you go, Governor Blagojevich, I got to get to today. There was a hearing in the Sheridan Gorman case. And that is, of course, that's the Loyola University student who was killed in March by the illegal immigrant who never should have been in this country, had a criminal record. And I couldn't believe this. You know, we're sort of hearing, I guess, the inklings of the defense. And we've got some great attorneys in the studio here. So here's this guy. He had shoplifting, had a couple other things in the country illegally, comes upon her and shoots her in the back as she's running. It's a horrible crime. And now his defense says, well, he's a bit mentally disabled. And I was watching the defense attorney. I had cringes up my spine because she was saying, you know, he really needs a dentist. You know, he walks with a cane. You know, he was shot in the head, she claims, years ago, and that he's had a lot of mental problems. And the problem is he got a gun. Guns are so easy. She's like gun blaming. As opposed right. to this guy, I thought, oh, my goodness, she's shot in the head and the defense attorney's worried about his molar.
2: You know, I saw Sheridan Gorman's mother's testimony at the house. It was so moving and touching and, you know, heart wrenching. This poor mother, young mother and her young daughter. And she asked the questions about why is it that we can't protect American citizens from illegal immigrants and her young daughter and what happened to her. It should have never happened. And it's sanctuary cities are illegal. They're fundamentally illegal, and they're designed to protect who? People who came to our country illegally. And 10% or better violent criminals, and the people who let them in, the Biden administration, the Democrats, they know that. And you have this guy shooting this beautiful young girl. Why? Because it was a gang initiation. I know this subject real well with a bunch of these guys for 8 years. The gang initiation.

0: Oh, let's go to Suffolk County, New York, DA Ray Tierney, talking a lot about some of these parole bills. Judge Weinberg.
1: Mr. District Attorney, good to have you on the show. Now, you're the chairman of the State DA's Association. Isn't that correct?
2: Hello, did you?
0: Yeah, we hear you now, Ray. We hear you now.
1: Yeah.
2: Yes, I am the president of the State DA's Association.
1: Okay.
2: Correct.
1: So you're familiar with these two remarkable bills being proposed by the Democrats up in Albany. One is called the Elder Parole Bill, and the other one is Fair and Timely Parole. Now, would you tell our listeners how dangerous these bills are that are being pushed by the Democratic legislature, which has overwhelming ability to pass these things, that will put these on the governor's desk? This is breaking news about more danger to public safety.
2: Yeah, once again, the legislature puts the rights of criminals above victims. The fair and timely parole, that will turn the parole process upside down. There will be a presumption of release, meaning that the state is going to have to prove why this person should remain in jail. And the worst part about it is the parole board cannot deny parole based upon the nature of the crimes committed.
1: That means murderers would be under this. Is that correct?
2: Yes. No matter how, and if there was aggravating factors, torture, mutilation, whatever, no matter how horrible, the parole board specifically cannot consider those aggravating factors. You know, the very reason why they received a significant sentence in the first place. It will render the parole process automatic. So, in other words, at the first opportunity, these dangerous criminals will be released from jail. With no regard for the continued suffering of victims and their families. That's fair and timely parole.
1: And then you have the other bill, which is the Elder Bill. Would you explain that too?
2: Sure. So any inmate who reaches the age of 55, who has served at least 15 years, gets a parole hearing no matter their crime. So it would abolish the life without parole. So even for serial killers, cop killers, and racist murderers, so if parole is denied, the inmate automatically gets another hearing every other year until released, and victims' families will continue to have to suffer and to relive the horrors of the crime every other year. So it's automatically eligible for every inmate who serves 15 years and is past the age of 55. So in the case of Suffolk County and the Gilgo Beach killer, Rex Yearman, he'll be eligible for parole, notwithstanding the fact that he was sentenced to life without parole, probably within the next 10 to 12 years.
0: Wow. Ray, thank you
3: so much. We have some breaking news coming in from Iran, so we've got to cut short. Thank you so much
1: for coming on.
3: And we'll talk to you again soon.
2: No problem, guys. My
1: thank
2: pleasure.
1: You.
0: Ray, thank you so much.
3: We got the breaking news.
0: Yep, here we go.
4: Breaking news, WABC.
0: And there are some U.S. strikes on Iran after Iran hit three cargo ships yesterday, tried to. Who better than KT McFarland, John, to give us the very latest? KT, what are you hearing?
5: Well, there are two things that are happening. One, we've rescinded the ability for Iran to sell oil. What that means is if Iran is selling oil, the money is going into an escrow account. Iran's not going to get the money. And then secondly, President Trump has just initiated some kind of a strike against Iranian facilities. It's not clear at this point because they've not made any real statements. It's not clear what they're doing or how they're doing it, but it's to respond to Iran's striking the Saudi, the Bahraini, and the three tankers that they struck in the last 24 hours.
3: KT, we had General Blaine Holt on before.
5: Yeah.
3: And can you give us any updates on what you think how the meeting with Erdogan went and how the yelling match with NATO is going?
5: Well, the yelling match at NATO is really angry at Donald Trump for the Iran war. They think it's a huge mistake. They think it's all our problem. We caused the problem. We made the mess. We need to clean up the mess. And so what President Trump wanted to get out of this meeting was Iran, that the NATO allies would maybe not contribute militarily because they don't have much to contribute, but to say that they backed us on the Iranian situation and the war and the result of no Iran, no nuclear weapons for Iran, et cetera. We also want them to increase their defense spending, which they are going to do. but they're not going to say anything nice about Donald Trump in Iran. They blame Donald Trump.

0: They think Iran is a distraction from Ukraine. They're angry that their shipping lanes have been interrupted, and they really don't care about Iran's nuclear weapons, and they are so anti-Israel. I mean, it's country after country after country, anti-Israel, anti-Semitic. Now, the head of NATO, who doesn't really have a lot of power, but the head of NATO is very much in Trump's camp, but the member countries are not.
1: Now, one more thing. I saw there was some reference to Greenland today. Was there any discussion with NATO?
0: There appears to be, at least in the press, there appears to be, who knows what they were saying privately, but Trump's continued to make the point. Look, you don't have the military. Denmark, it's a part of Denmark. You don't have the military to defend it. NATO doesn't have the military to defend it. And yet Greenland is essential to our national security, because any missiles coming from China, from Russia, from North Korea, all go over Greenland. And if we don't have a military presence in Greenland to protect ourselves, to use either to gather intelligence or to shoot down enemy incoming missiles, then we're completely vulnerable to nuclear attack.
2: Yeah, Katie, before I let you go, have you heard anything about Netanyahu and Trump meeting? Because there was word there might be something soon between the two.
0: There might be something later this week. Now, I think a couple of things have happened at the NATO meeting. Trump likes Erdogan. I've been in meetings with Erdogan. He is one mean, tough guy. I would not want to cross that guy. And Trump has found a way to get along with him. And Erdogan has played the intermediary between the United. He was one of the first countries to sign on to the Gaza peace plan. He's playing an intermediary with Iran. He's getting the Gulf Arab countries alongside with us. So he's really delivering for Trump, whereas the NATO allies, the other NATO allies, they don't want to have anything to do with Iran. They expect America to fix it for them. And as the British prime minister said, well, once it's done and you've won, then we might send some military assistance.
1: Well, thank you so much, KT. And let's see, we'll call you in tomorrow, too, to find out, get any updates. I'm sure it's going to be an interesting NATO meeting.
0: It's going to be a very interesting 24 hours, 48
1: yeah.
0: hours.
1: And KT, my opinion, I don't know what your opinion is. My opinion is Erdogan is never going to get those F-35s.
0: There may be some delays. Erdogan is going to have to probably give a lot more to get those F-35s than he's given to date. We'll see.
2: KT, thank you for joining
1: you
2: us
1: so
2: with
1: much.
2: The breaking news. We love you, KT.
1: Thank you.
0: Thank you.
2: Thank you so much. And John, we're just going to take a break.
1: Let's take a break, and we're going to come back with Joe Concha.
2: Yeah, what the New York Times really did with the information against Graham Plattner.
3: And now, Joe Concha sounds off.
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3: More after this.
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6: 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But it was her viral I Love Limes Architectural Digest interview moment that has people talking and memeing her.
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6: 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Paranormal Activity is getting the Broadway treatment.
8: 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What's happening to me?
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4: 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Because he is actually worse. He's Timu Beto. Instead,
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2: And we are back here on Katz and Cosby. Of course, everybody talking about the Graham Plattner case and now Bernie Sanders or Mondani, all these others. Seems like AOC is the only one who hasn't kind of come out and said she's withdrawing her support so far for Graham Plattner. But what's the real story? What did the New York Times, who kind of broke some of these details earlier, know, and what didn't they know? Let's go to Joe Concha. Joe, the women are coming forward and saying that the New York Times twisted and watered down their stories. What do you know?
12: It's a catch and kill case here, Rita. 101, if you're teaching a course in journalism and catch and kill, this is at the top of your syllabus. They had this information from this most salacious, I hate to put it that way because it cheapens it, this most damaging allegation against Graham Plattner that were well beyond verbal abuse or some physical abuse, but outright rape. They had this story a month ago and decided not to run with a story that they ran on other Plattner ex-girlfriends who said that he had treated them obviously very poorly in a toxic environment, even locking one in a bedroom for a full night and not letting him out to the next morning. Another one had marks on her shoulders. He pulled women out of cabs, almost tearing their arm out of their sockets. And Democrats at that time still said, he's our guy, even though he had a Nazi tattoo, even though he said that black people don't tip, even though he said that women need to be more mature if they want to avoid rape, even mocked a Purple Heart recipient, a guy named Terry Daniels, who took four bullets from the Taliban and said he's a stupid MRFer who needed to die. And the same guy who thinks that border security should not be funded, abolish ICE, government-run health care, and that every member of the Trump cabinet should be subpoenaed. This guy is a maniac, and Democrats stuck by him until they couldn't do it anymore, and the New York Times tried to bury this story. Now, any ounce of their integrity has been buried about 6 feet under, along with his political career.
2: You know what's amazing, Joe? And this woman who just came out, Jenny Rassicot's her name, because she's come out and she is progressive. She dated him, I think it was like 2 years. And she says she told the New York Times, by the way, off the record, here's what happened. I was raped. I'm not comfortable right now to say what happened. This is her story. But she says that she gave them all those details, gave them corroboration, a whole bunch of stuff. And she said, on the record, obviously you can paint however you want to paint this man and his behavior. Their quotes were, his behavior was reckless and unsettling. That's how they're saying that she described it. Now, she's claiming that she gave them a lot more than that. That's her version. And that this is what they came, reckless and unsettling.
12: This is the New York Times, right? A paper that has not endorsed a Republican presidential candidate since Dwight D. Eisenhower in 1956. All right. They should not be taken seriously as a journalistic outfit, but as an arm and a super PAC of the Democrat Party. And what they did here is unexcusable. Because, again, are you going to believe her? You're going to believe the Times. And given the Times track record, I'm going to go with Jenny Rassicot in this situation. And again, I mean, now what do Democrats do, right? I mean, what are they going to go with from here? Is it another Kamala situation where you just, okay, we're just going to do a switcheroo, take out Plattner, put in somebody else, and vote blue no matter who? Their brand is so damaged. And I think the important thing here is, Rita, I mean, if you're looking at big picture, they can never lecture anybody again about sexual allegations, about believe all women, about being a champion of women when they wanted to have men play against women in sports. And now this, they have lost the moral high ground. And if you look at the betting odds now, Republican chances of keeping the Senate are skyrocketing, because if Democrats can't win Maine, and they're certainly not going to win Texas, and not going to win places like Iowa and Ohio, Republicans would end up gaining in the Senate, forget lose control. And that's how devastating this is right now. And that's why this is very good news for President Trump.
2: Yeah, and also why the Democrats for so long were willing to turn a blind eye. Judge Weinberg.
13: I think, Joe, you're absolutely right. What you have here is it starts off as a Maine story, but fundamentally this is a national story, and it has to do about the future of the Democratic Party and the lack of a moral compass.
12: Lack of a moral compass. So you combine it all, Judge, right? Okay, so they back Graham Plattner, okay, who offended like every possible sect of voting blocks that you possibly could. Women, blacks,
2: gays,
12: you name it.
2: Gays.
12: Yeah, go down the line.
2: Police.
12: Thank you, Rita. And the police, thank you. Yeah, I called them all racist. Oh, by the way, rural voters called all racist and stupid. I mean, again, how Democrats back this guy is unbelievable. Then couple that with the fact that they're embracing more communists and socialists in the party, like Darylisa Chevrolet, who's going to represent New York, who Mamdani has endorsed, a woman who said that if you commit murder in this country and you're black or Latino, you don't necessarily have to go to prison for that. I mean, this is crazy stuff. This is indefensible stuff, and this is what the Democratic brand is right now. They may very well not take back the House either, and then who are they going to run in 2028? AOC? Good luck with that. They'll lose 51 states, which is mathematically impossible.
2: Thank you for the math. We appreciate that.
13: Well, more about the state count than Barack Obama did. He got it wrong.
2: Yeah, he said 56, didn't he, or something like that? That's right. And you guys, what do we all stand for?
14: Truth,
15: justice,
14: and the American way.
15: Yay. Yay.
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19: I'm Cooper Lawrence. Central Command says U.S. forces have begun launching a series of powerful strikes against Iran. It says this is in response to Iranian attacks on three commercial vessels passing through the Strait of Hormuz. Qatar also blames Iran for the strikes. News Nation's Robert Sherman.
20: The Qatari Foreign Ministry slamming Iran directly, saying we demand that the Islamic Republic of Iran immediately cease all practices that undermine regional security or threaten the safety of international maritime navigation and refrain from endangering global energy supplies and the resources of the countries of the region in pursuit of narrow interests. We hold it fully legally responsible for this attack and for any resulting damages and consequences.
19: Central Command says Iran's demonstrated aggression was unwarranted, dangerous, and a clear violation of the ceasefire. President Trump is in Turkey for what could be a contentious two-day NATO summit. News Nation's Corey Smith.
21: President Trump's never shied away from expressing his feelings on NATO. He's openly questioned the alliance, the loyalty of its members. Just remember, just a few days ago, posting on Truth Social, it's, quote, ridiculous for the USA to continue along this one-sided path when the relationship is not reciprocal. They were not there for us, referring, of course, to the war in Iran and efforts to reopen the Strait of Hormuz. President's also threatened to withdraw U.S. support multiple times from NATO, and not to mention the tariffs that he has slapped on our allies and threats to take Greenland from NATO member Denmark.
19: The U.S. signed a landmark energy agreement with Japan and South Korea on the sidelines of the NATO summit.
22: Secretary of State Marco Rubio and his counterparts signed the Memorandum of Understanding aimed at expanding advanced nuclear reactor deployment, initially focusing on the Indo-Pacific region. The State Department says the U.S. is also committing more than $10 million in new funding for technical support. Stacey Lynn, Worldwide News Network, Washington.
19: In New York City, hundreds have been evacuated from Midtown Manhattan after a high-rise building began to buckle this morning. FDNY Chief John Esposito.
23: Since we arrived on the scene and put that in place, we have seen continual movement. It does mean that it is not yet stable. It is still a very serious and dangerous situation.
19: Esposito says any collapse would be what he calls localized, meaning the problem is the steel framing and the entire building would not come down. The U.S. population between the ages of 45 and 64 fell by 2.7 million between 2020 and 2025, according to a new Census Bureau population figure. Experts are calling it the baby boomer effect, meaning they are now turning 65 and there were fewer Gen Xers and millennials born after 1961. Axios reports that age group declined nationally from 84 million to just a little over 81 million. The Northeast had the steepest percentage drop. This is the Worldwide News Network.
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8: I will play a little bit of that for you later in the show. There's a lot more I want to get to first. That I made a promise, and I want to tell you what that promise is, too. Because I want all of us, you, Mr. and Mrs. America, me, I want us all to be involved in it. It's very important. What is this now? I love computers, except mine. Can I say that, Mr. Producer? I think I did. There is absolutely no reason to be selling 100 F-35s to Turkey. Erdogan is a nationalist, socialist, Islamist. It's what he is. He's a killer. He throws his opposition in prison. He throws his media in prison. He has made dire threats in the last 48 hours against Israel and its existence. He is constantly threatening Greece, which is a NATO country. He has invaded and has kept parts of Cyprus. He's built up a very strong navy, which he intends to use to make claims of international waters in the Mediterranean Sea to try and block in the state of Israel and other countries there. He's a menace. From Putin, he acquired in 2019 the most advanced SAM missile defense system, mobile defense system, the S-400s. And when he did that, all of NATO, the European Union, and we cut him off. He's supposed to be a NATO country. He's not supposed to be working with Russia. Now he wants the F-35s. He realizes those are more important. The president, his National Security Council, his Secretary of State, his vice president, and all the rest of them, they've decided he should have 100 F-35s. These are our stealth, top-of-the-line fighter jets. Effectively, brand new jets. And we don't just sell them to anybody. Why would we sell them to a country that's close to Putin? What's going to stop him from helping them reverse engineer what's in that jet? Whether while Trump's president or after Trump leaves the presidency, what's going to stop him? And the most advanced, sophisticated jet engines we make, so he can replace the engines he has in his own homemade jet fighters. And what Israel has said and what Greece has said and some of the other countries has said is, you've just destroyed the balance of power in the Middle East. But apparently we don't care. And then on top of that, today, and it surprised everybody, and Erdogan was completely surprised and smiling and smirking, we're going to lift all sanctions against Turkey. All sanctions lifted, 100 F-35s, brand new sparkling jet engines for his jet, for his own homemade jets. Wow. And he was praised to the hilt. Not like Netanyahu. What, he's crazy? He's a crazy F for that Netanyahu. Let me tell you something about Netanyahu. He is the rock in the Middle East. And let me tell you something. You got all kinds of financial deals going on. You got all kinds of geopolitical politics going on. The Arabs want more and more. The Islamists are on the move. The Iranian regime has survived. You got the European Union, France and Britain in particular, keep demanding that Israel give up more of its land. Can't give up another inch of its land. It won't exist. We're telling them to ease restrictions on the Palestinians. We got them to sign our peace deal with Hamas. Phase two was to disarm Hamas. Hamas is not disarmed, and nobody's disarming them. We've had as our negotiators, among others, with Iran, the Pakistani regime. Turns out the Pakistani president has just announced that they are aligned with Iran, and they will always support the leadership in Iran. So we're dealing with a den of thieves here, and worse. And Netanyahu sees it, and he knows it, and he's not 6,000 miles away from it. His little country's right in the middle of it. And so we pressure him. Can't you give this to the Palestinians? Can't you allow Hezbollah to do that? What are you? You're a warmonger. You're a this, you're a that. And we're not the only ones. Europe. Can't you give up the West Bank, Judea and Samaria, the birthplace of Judaism, so the Palestinians have their own homeland? And they go on and on and on. How come is it we praise the people who run Qatar who are destroying our country from within? How can we praise the crown prince or whatever the hell it is that runs Saudi Arabia, who was in that country, was involved in 9/11? We praise him like he's some great hero. Why are we praising Erdogan, another Islamist mass murderer and thug? We talk about them like they're so wonderful. Oh, our friends, they're that fantastic. And then there's Xi. He's great, Xi. 3 million Uyghurs in concentration camps, destroying every church that exists in China, has conquered Tibet, has conquered Hong Kong. Oh, it's okay. He's building islands in South China Sea, and he's going to attack Taiwan. And of course, they spread the coronavirus in our country, and on and on and on. He's a great guy. This one's a great guy. But Netanyahu, he's a crazy F, you know. He's a crazy F. He is. I'm getting sick and tired of it, just being honest with you. Getting sick and tired of it. All right, let's move on. There's a number of issues here related to this Plattner. First of all, let's step back and look at the Democrat Party and the leadership of the Democrat Party in the Senate and some of them in the House. They endorsed this man, they funded this man, they backed this man up until about 24 hours ago. It didn't matter to him that there was a woman who came forward and said that he physically abused her. She was a Republican, and apparently you're allowed to physically abuse Republicans if you're a Democrat. He's a man that had a Nazi concentration camp guard tattoo on his chest, and he pretended he didn't know what it was. That was not a bridge too far. He's a man who pleasured himself in public bathrooms. It's disgusting. That wasn't a bridge too far. He's a man who had these horrendous posts on Reddit and other places. He's a man who put down women who get raped and basically said they need to know how to deal with it. He's a man who mocked two men who served in the military, one of whom was shot four times, basically said they deserved it. That wasn't a bridge too far. But now a woman comes forward, and she says, he raped me. A woman comes forward and says, he raped me. And finally, today, Bernie Sanders decides that's too much. And now there's sort of a conga line of Democrats who've decided it's in their best interests to tell him to get out of the race. They got a candidate running in Michigan who's a Hamas supporter. Is that okay with you folks? He's a Hamas supporter. Will he win the Democrat nomination for the Senate there? It's absolutely possible. Absolutely possible. Lots more to pursue in a moment. We'll be right back.
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24: So go into this AM New York column today, and here's how it starts. Menon's appearance with Mamdani on Thursday followed an interview the day earlier on the right-wing radio show. That's me, you know, pro-choice and pro-gay marriage. I'm right-wing. On the right-wing radio show of Sid Rosenberg on WABC Radio, where she criticized Mamdani's preliminary budget proposal. Rosenberg has drawn criticism in the past, having labeled Mamdani, the city's first Muslim mayor, a terrorist. By the way, I stopped doing that months ago, okay? Let's stop with that nonsense. And claiming during the campaign that he would be cheering another 9/11. Okay, made that comment with Cuomo, okay. So then it goes on to talk about Menon. Oh, here. Since the unveiling of his preliminary budget, Menon has said that potential property tax hikes should not be discussed amid the current affordability crisis. Speaking to Rosenberg on Wednesday, she emphasized that the city council has the final say over property taxes and made clear it will not approve any hike. Okay, so there's basically what she said to me. Then you go to the next page of this column. Asked by a political reporter, I'll give you that reporter. His name is Chris Sommerfeld. He used to write for the New York Daily News. Asked by a political reporter about Menon's appearance on Rosenberg's show after his Islamic-phobic comments about Hisner, there's that word again, Mamdani said he would let the speaker answer that. A spokesperson for the speaker's office said Menon's appearance on Rosenberg's show was one of many media hits she did that day to discuss the budget, but, you guys ready? But that she vehemently disagrees with the host's views and past remarks about the mayor. And here's where it gets really saucy. Quote, Speaker Menon vehemently disagrees with Sid Rosenberg on a whole range of topics. Well, how about that, Noam?
25: Well, that's fine. I mean, you know.
24: Well, what the hell could she disagree with me on a whole range of topics?
25: She, you know, not surprising that she disagrees with you a lot of stuff, but she came on anyway.
24: Speaker Menon vehemently disagrees with Sid Rosenberg on a whole range of topics. And here's a sentence, Lewis, that you're going to love. She strongly condemns his Islamophobic rhetoric. She appeared on WABC Radio as well as other numerous outlets to speak to New Yorkers about the impact of this. Separately, Commissioner Tisch reportedly met Rosenberg for dinner last month. This, according to the Daily News. So,
25: but the commissioner didn't back down.
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0: Jenny Rassicot is the woman who accused Plattner of raping her. Here she is on CNN yesterday. Cut one, go.
1: Did Graham Plattner rape you?
2: By definition, yes. Absolutely.
1: Because he had non-consensual sex with you?
2: Yeah.
1: Forced himself on you?
2: Mm-hmm.
1: Even after you had told him no and fought him off?
2: Yeah. He violated multiple layers of consent that night by coming into my home when I asked him not to, and by advancing on me when I told him not to, and furthermore, another incident that I had told him not to do. And
1: with protection.
2: Yeah. Yeah. So, yeah. By the way that my nervous system reacted to this experience, absolutely.
0: By the way, what's with Jake Tapper? Is that a special megaphone or something he's using there? There's another part of this we'll play after the bottom because we don't have enough time, but... Anyway, she's a brave woman for coming out, coming forward, as was the woman before, and we'll get to her in a moment, because they know the potential for being destroyed. But in this case, I mean, who didn't know, even putting this aside if you must, that Plattner was a walking, talking time bomb? That everything was not out there because he's such a pig. I'll be right back. 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
7: Nassau and Suffolk counties both declared a state of emergency this week due to severe storms and flash flooding risks. The Four Leaf Air Show at Jones Beach was canceled on Monday due to poor visibility and unsafe conditions for flying. More than 4,500 power outages hit Long Island, with 400 trees down as of noon Monday. Meanwhile, a local child received second and third degree burns after taking part in a viral TikTok challenge with microwaved Nido gel-filled toys. These toys can explode and then spray boiling gel onto victims. The Nassau County Fire Marshal has issued a warning for parents to supervise kids and monitor their use of social media in terms of this kind of thing. It was a tragedy in Southampton as a Brooklyn girl drowned over the weekend. Kiara Paulson entered the Great Peconic Bay near Sabonic Creek and was trying to get back some footwear that had drifted away when she was swept away by a strong current. A 16-year-old family member tried to help but could not overcome the powerful flow, and a nearby kayaker pulled the 6-year-old unresponsive girl from the water. CPR efforts did fail to revive her.
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7: Taking a look at the extended forecast. On Wednesday, skies will be mostly sunny with a high near 76 and a breeze out of the north. Thursday, more sun, topping out near 80, and it'll be a bit more breezy out of the southwest. Friday, a chance of showers, but mostly sunny, getting up to 91. And that's news for Long Island on WLIR, Long Island's most listened to radio station. I'm James Flippin.
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10: Checking in on the markets today.
11: One day up, one day down. There was a sell-off on chipmakers around the world on Tuesday amid worries that the huge investment in AI is just not going to pay off. Dow, NASDAQ, and S&P all deeply in the red. The big story was the South Korean electronics company Samsung turned in record earnings, but it wasn't good enough for Wall Street. Elsewhere, SpaceX was down 5-6% on the day it joined the NASDAQ 100 for the first time. And Toyota's bringing the Tacoma pickup truck home to America. From Mexico. They'll begin the move. It'll take 4 years. It's part of a $3.6 billion investment in San Antonio, Texas. For the Worldwide News Network, I'm John Terrett.
10: Prince Harry has lost his legal battle against the publisher of the Daily Mail. Harry, along with Elton John and others, claimed the publisher hacked their phones. The High Court said there was not enough evidence and not enough proof for their claims. Cooper Lawrence, Worldwide News Network, New York.
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1: More Jenny Rassicot to the alleged Jake Tapper. We can't be sure. Seems like he's disguising his voice. And she's the young lady who was accused of Plattner raping her. By the way, Plattner hasn't dropped out yet. Cut two, go.
2: You said he was forcing himself on you. It was getting violent. You were pushing him off. You were kicking him off. Needles and sewing equipment was falling all over. And walk us through the process where you decided that the safest thing you could do was just let him rape you.
1: I'm sorry, folks, just for a second here. Mr. Producer, you think this kind of questioning is even necessary, let alone appropriate? You thought the same thing, right? I mean, it's lurid. It's cringeworthy. All right, go ahead.
3: Yeah, I had never been in that situation before. And I remember it being an instant where I had recognized that he wasn't listening to me. It wasn't just that he wasn't hearing me or whatnot. And then I recognized his level of intoxication. And I knew in that moment I wasn't safe. And I don't think I was safe to physically fight back. He's big. He's strong. And I just had to evaluate my safety and come up with the least worst outcome to the situation. And so I felt like complying for my safety was the least worst option.
2: But that's not consenting.
3: No, complying is not consenting.
2: Complying is letting him rape you.
3: Is getting it over with.
1: Letting him rape you? What kind of a stupid comment is that, Rich? She couldn't stop him. What do you mean compliance is letting him rape you? Now, I don't think Tapper means anything nefarious. He's just an idiot. That's all. Just an idiot.
4: Just an idiot. Yes. That's correct.
1: Debbie Dingleberry, Democrat of Michigan. Listen to this genius. Cut three on CNN yesterday. Go.
5: So, like many people, including the candidate that we just heard from, I'm trying to process it. Because, I mean, if this ultimately isn't, this is up to the people of Maine. And they spoke loud and clear at the beginning of June that they want change.
1: But they don't want an alleged rapist, lady. What is it with these left-wing women? I mean, so many of them, in public office, of course, first want to check your party identification. Then they want to see if you have the chance of winning. Because power means everything. That book I wrote on power, chapter and verse, baby. Listen to this woman's struggle. It's up to the people of Maine. We know it's up to the people of Maine, you idiot. You're being asked what you think. And the people of Maine didn't have this information before, and people are wondering why. Why? With Biden, they want to dump the guy and replace the guy before the deadline, which is like in a few days. Look, in politics, timing is not a coincidence. It's a strategy. That's the truth. Go ahead.
5: Who's going to stand up to Donald Trump and is going to get change in a United States Senate that is a rubber stamp and not stepping up.
1: Look how she goes off on this stuff. Does she sound like she even gives a damn about Jenny Rassicot? No, not even a second thought. None of them do. None of them do. Not one of them. Because this is the way it goes. Let's see here if I can find it in the midst of all my paperwork here. the enormous research we do, and we do a lot. Let's see here. Here we go. Oh, I found it this quickly. It's because I'm a quasi-professional. Woman who accused Plattner of abuse blames New York Times for claims being dismissed. The woman who accused Maine Democratic Senate candidate Graham Plattner of physical assault in the New York Times article, remember the prior woman, this is from 13WGME. We dig deeply. Lindsay Fifield, you'll remember, former girlfriend of Plattner and a conservative activist, alleged that Plattner physically abused her, including twisting her arm behind her back and blocking her from leaving a room. Jenny Rassicot, who accused Plattner of sexual assault in a Politico report released yesterday, was interviewed for the same article by the New York Times. She described behavior that she found troubling in an interview with the New York Times. Rassicot said Plattner came to her home intoxicated in 2021 after she had asked him not to visit. She called his actions reckless and unsettling. Rassicot later told Politico that Plattner entered her home in 2021, was deeply intoxicated when he forced himself upon her, despite her repeatedly saying no. Rassicot said she'd been in and out and off a relationship with him, but she cut off contact with him after that night and told him the incident wasn't consensual. Now, Fifield said the New York Times article was written in a way that made her allegations appear less credible, and they were written that way. In a statement released today, Fifield said the line most shared from the piece was the claim that the Times could not corroborate my story despite talking to two of my friends. I gave them the contact information for five friends. They called the two, who I clarified would not know about the abuse, but will be able to affirm our relationship timeline events. They simply didn't call the other three. How this corporation, this media corporation, the New York Times, survives, I never know. I've talked to you about the history, how it covered up Stalin's slaughter of the Ukrainians, how it covered up the Third Reich and the Holocaust, how it helped bring forward Fidel Castro in Cuba, how it fronted for Hamas most recently, and now this. So Fifield went on to say she was assured her role in the article would be small. She had previously accused the publication of taking her quotes out of context and excluding screenshots of messages between her and Plattner. In other words, it was an edit job. She previously claimed the Times left out key details. Quote, the Times also failed to include any mention that I did confide in multiple friends through the years that Graham had been abusive long before he was running for office. Those friends confirmed they told the Times so, Fifield said. Plattner has denied both the allegations of sexual assault and physical abuse. What do you want to bet more women come forward, Mr. Producer? And this follows a string of controversies that have plagued Plattner campaign. But I want to remind you, it's up until yesterday and even this morning, the Democrats stood behind this man. Even with Fifield's comments. He also reportedly sextexted, with other women while married and had a history of controversial comments on social media. Plattner posted on Reddit in 2013 that people shouldn't get so drunk they wind up having sex with someone they don't mean to, and that sexual victims should just take some responsibility for themselves. He apologized for the post. Of course he did. Many former Plattner supporters are calling on him to drop out. So this guy, Ro Khanna, should be ruined by now. This guy is a fungus on the body politic. He is disgusting, this Ro Khanman Khanna. When Fifield, that woman, came out, he flew out to Maine, was seen with Plattner, endorsed Plattner, because he wants to run for president. He wants these people backing him, you see. And so now, he said, I have a red line, you know, at physical assault. Wow, wow, what a standard. Not any lower than that? No. It's a rape allegation. That's my standard. Unbelievable. But what about the woman who came forward, Fifield, and said she was physically abused? Not good enough. She was a Republican. Unbelievable, really. And the New York Times had this Rassicot information, at least enough of it, where it could have pursued it, and it chose not to. It chose not to. There's a lot more here. Here we have from Fox News, Plattner's three-day vetting job comes back to haunt Dems as rape allegation rocks Senate bid. Plattner's $6,250 background check missed rape allegations, a Nazi tattoo, and deleted Reddit posts. Other than that, it was really fantastic. Democratic operatives reportedly commissioned a brief, low-cost background check on Graham Plattner before launching a Senate campaign, a decision that appears to be backfiring as new allegations and controversies engulf the candidate and Democrats calling him the dropout. One of the things that is sickening about this, these people who are all in on this piece of, on this pig, now are like self-righteous about calling him to step down. He needs to step down now. This is not acceptable. Enough is enough. He's got to step down. You realize politicians are never circumspect? Never. And the left-wing Democrats are the worst of the worst, in my view. The worst of the worst. So, you know, Bernie Sanders should be laughed out of the U.S. Senate. Rogue con man Kana should be laughed out of the House of Representatives. Elizabeth Warren, who said that Plattner's my kind of man. I don't doubt it, but nonetheless, she should be laughed out of Massachusetts. You realize none of them are going to pay a price because the Democrat Party is not a normal party. It's filled with, it's just not a normal party. I'll be right back.
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7: Worldwide News Network update. I'm Cooper Lawrence. The U.S. military has launched another series of strikes against Iran. Reports say several explosions were heard near the city of Sirik. Central Command says the strikes are in response to Iranian attacks on three commercial vessels moving through the Strait of Hormuz. The U.S. says the attacks were unwarranted and a violation of the ceasefire between the two nations. A midtown Manhattan office building began caving in on Tuesday. The building was under construction. This prompted the evacuation of several other buildings and street closures. FDNY Chief John Esposito.
8: Since we arrived on the scene and put that in place, we have seen continual movement. It does mean that it is not yet stable. It is still a very serious and dangerous situation.
7: Esposito says any collapse would be what he calls localized, meaning the entire building will not come down. This is the Worldwide News Network.
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And it's our job to try and convince the administration not to do this. 100 F-35s in the hands of a national socialist Islamist madman who's threatening to blow Israel off the face of the earth, who continues to threaten war against Greece, who's a lapdog to Putin. What are we thinking? And we're going to lift all sanctions. He showed us 5-6 short years ago, 2019, where he bought from Putin the S-400 SAM missile interception system, cutting-edge technology he bought from Russia. So the West decided to sanction him. Those sanctions lasted through the first Trump administration. Biden never even gave a second thought to lifting them. And we're going to lift them? Now, you know damn well if a Democrat was doing this, we'd be jumping up and down. Our TV hosts would be jumping up and down. Our talk radio hosts would be jumping up and down. Our podcasters would be jumping up. So where the hell are they? You can do it politely and properly and civilly. I mean, good Lord. Look at Iran now. How's this thing going to end? I don't have any idea. People have their theories. Well, you know, after the midterms, we're going to blow this one up. Really? You may think so, but we don't know so, do we? Maybe you're right, maybe you're wrong. But right now, going right into the midterms, the Iranians are constantly provoking us. Well, we're going to hit them hard. They don't care. We got quite a mess on our hands. When you go to war, you go to win. You go to war for victory. You don't want forever wars? That's the problem. We go into these wars, and we don't want victory. We want compromise. We want containment. We want whatever we want. But victory is victory. And you're going to change the entire balance of the Middle East by giving Erdogan, 100 F-35s? I'm sorry, I disagree strongly. That's my opinion. You can like it or hate it. You can love it or not. People can disagree with me. I'd love them to come to explain to me why I'm wrong. I mean, I'm watching these posts on the internet. Nobody's even saying that we ought to be doing this. By the way, it's unifying Democrats and Republicans. I don't see any Democrats supporting this. I don't see any Republicans supporting this. I don't see anybody supporting this. Except Erdogan, of course. Where am I, Rich? If you're a homeowner, you probably thought, I got all this credit card debt. I've got other expenses that are adding up over the summer. The HVAC's a problem. The heat wave has cost us a lot of money. Or camp, putting money aside for a little vacation. Maybe at the end of the summer, maybe you're on it now. And these things add up, and you're stressed by it. There's no question. And you're a homeowner. You probably thought, should I call American Financing? Mark's been talking about them. He loves them. He used them, Mr. Producer, his daughter. They have all these rave things to say about them, and we do. 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
8: I'm Cooper Lawrence. The U.S. military has launched another series of strikes against Iran. Reports say several explosions were heard near the city of Sirik. Central Command says the strikes are in response to Iranian attacks on three commercial vessels that were moving through the Strait of Hormuz.
9: We've now received three separate reports of attacks coming from British maritime trade officials, all in the same area, just off of the coast of Oman in the Strait of Hormuz. You see the maps that are indicative there, two of them right in the same area, then one just a little bit southeast there, but still right off of the Omani coast. One of those, a Qatari LNG tanker.
8: That's News Nation's Robert Sherman reporting. President Trump is in Turkey for what could be a high-stakes NATO summit. News Nation's Hannah Brandt.
10: He wants to push NATO allies to meet their defense spending commitments, that 5% of GDP they promised to spend on defense at last year's summit. A senior U.S. official says this is NATO 3.0, saying we're seeing a shift in the alliance from what they believe is dependency on the U.S. to one of more balanced burden sharing and self-reliance.
8: In New York City, several floors of a building under construction on Manhattan's east side began to buckle, forcing the evacuations of hundreds of people from surrounding buildings. FDNY Chief John Esposito says the situation is still not stable.
11: This is a very serious situation. The box beams, the steel beams, have started to bend and deflect from the weight. We evacuated the building and started evacuations of surrounding buildings, and the building has continued to move since we've been on the scene.
8: Fortunately, nobody was injured, but this New Yorker was understandably alarmed.
12: It's definitely scary. You know, I'm happy that they've evacuated people. They've had enough time to evacuate people. I haven't heard of anybody being injured yet. So that's the good news. So hopefully they can get the situation rectified, and hopefully there's not more damage coming through.
8: It's the second day of a preliminary hearing of Tyler Robinson, the man accused of killing Charlie Kirk. News Nation's Nancy Liu is at the Utah courthouse.
13: We just heard the testimony wrap from former state investigator David Hall. And earlier this morning, we saw some new video surveillance evidence. The courtroom got to watch that. And Agent Hall meticulously went through the movements of Tyler Robinson before and after the assassination of Charlie Kirk.
8: Next, the prosecution is expected to introduce DNA evidence and a recorded interview with Robinson's former roommate. Iceland is the most peaceful nation for the 19th year in a row. That's according to the 2026 Global Peace Index, Iceland came out on top thanks to low crime and the lack of a standing army. This is the Worldwide News Network.
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14: 67 degrees, cloudy skies on this Tuesday evening. I'm James Flippin. So it turns out the building that has buckled and remains at risk of partial collapse in Midtown Manhattan has at least 22 violations dating back to 2020 with the Department of Buildings. It was around 8 o'clock this morning when a 911 call came in about bricks falling from an elevated floor to the street down below. This is a building on 42nd Street in between 2nd and 3rd Avenues. Workers say while inside the building, they saw structural support columns starting to buckle on the 21st and 22nd floors. They got out of there. They self-evacuated. This man works on a construction crew there. The 37-story building is being converted from office to residential.
15: It's not supposed to happen. Columns are not supposed to bend like that, you know? But who knows? You know, I don't know, honestly. What can happen? Anything can happen. I don't know. I've never seen this before, so I can't tell you.
14: A school with 400 students was among the over a half dozen surrounding buildings evacuated in response. Road closures went up as well. Metro Loft is the developer of the conversion project, has a statement out that says, "We're working closely with the Department of Buildings. The safety of our workers and the public has always been the top priority." This is a warning of a different kind for parents in our area. Apparently, these highly popular squishy toys called Nido toys are flying off the shelves. And there's a TikTok trend that encourages people to microwave the toys. They contain a synthetic gel, and that gel can cause serious burns when the toys explode, which is what happened to a four-year-old girl on Long Island in Floral Park. Nassau County Chief Fire Marshal Michael Utero.
16: The four-year-old suffered burns to her legs, I believe her arms, and a little bit of her face. You know, burns to the face, things that could disfigure a kid, and now they have to go through life from a social media challenge that went wrong and having to live with that.
14: So they're encouraging parents to monitor kids' social media use. Knicks star Jalen Brunson underwent surgery today on his left wrist. That's his dominant hand. The captain and NBA Finals MVP apparently played through the injury en route to New York's championship win. The plan is for Brunson to resume basketball activities later this summer. And the beleaguered Mets have activated Jorge Polanco off the injured list for the first time since mid-April. He's been dealing with a wrist injury and Achilles tendonitis. Here's the weather forecast. Tonight, a chance of rain, cloudy, gradually partly cloudy, a low near 64. Tomorrow, mostly sunny, getting up to 80. And on Thursday, there is another chance of rain with partly sunny skies expected. I'm James Flippin for 77 WABC News.
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7: The Cats Roundtable. John Catsimatidis with Mike Huckabee talking about his disappointment in NATO.
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2: 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He's here. Now, broadcasting from the underground command post, deep in the bowels of a hidden bunker, somewhere under the brick and steel of a nondescript building, we've once again made contact with our leader, Mark Levin.
0: I'm going to play just a few little clips for you of my speech. Christians United for Israel, just so you know what I said there. It's online in full if you'd like to watch it. Our friend at Right Scoop, Brian, he's put it up. He liked it very much. But there's part of it I definitely want you to hear towards the end. But let's get started with this. Cut 25, Mr. Producer, go.
25: Christians and Jews
1: shoulder to shoulder, just like God would want it. And nobody is ever going to come between us. Nobody. There are no Saturday people and then the Sunday people. We're the weekend people. That's who we are. The enemy doesn't make distinctions between Christians and Jews. They want us dead. I want you to think about this. If we were in Iran today, they would kill every single one of you in this audience. Every one of you. Then they'd hunt down your kids and your grandkids, and they would kill them too. We're up against that and more. I want to just say this about the so-called woke Reich, which I call the woke Reich, R-E-I-C-H. Any person who wants to serve in high office, who doesn't denounce the woke right, all of it, will not get my vote, will not get your vote, will not get the Jewish vote, will not get the evangelical vote, will not get the vote of patriotic Americans. You take a stand now, because there is no tomorrow if we don't win today. That's how it works. You got to make choices, and you need to be heard. It's not that courageous. It's not that fearless to speak common sense and to speak the truth. That's how you were raised. That's what your parents would want you to do, not just in good times and happy times, but especially in grave times and dark times, like right now. We don't talk about the people in Iran anymore. Why is that? Why aren't they in the memorandum of understanding? We talk about never again. What happened in the Third Reich was so horrific. The concentration camps, the gas chambers, what they did to those people is unimaginable. Well, it's happening in Iran today. What's being done to these people, most of them young people, is unimaginable. And we pretend that it's not happening. We've given up on them. Well, join me in saying we have not given up on them. Please stand up. Stand up and say we have not given up. We have not given up. Those people in Persia, in Iran, need to be liberated.
0: It was a packed house right up to the rafters, and everybody stood up. We will not forget these people in Iran, even if our ruling class does. Cut 26, go.
1: Let's talk about our country. Our country's under attack from within. It's a very difficult battle. It's the worst battle that's coming since the Civil War. The Civil War was a horrific battle. How many of you have visited battlefields from the Civil War? Raise your hand. You stare at those battlefields, don't you? And you think about the thousands of men who died right there. Somebody's husband, brother, uncle, child marched right in to battle. Most of them knew they wouldn't live, or they'd be horribly maimed and deformed. We had battles where there were 50,000 casualties in 2.5 days. Think of Gettysburg. Think of Vicksburg. Think of them all. The Battle of Bull Run. Two of them in the same place. Over 700,000 casualties in a nation of 24 million people. Abraham Lincoln was under intense pressure. At one point, the Union was stuck. The people were starting to rise up. There were draft riots in New York. He couldn't find a general who could win. And then he found Grant. Grant, who liked to drink and he liked to smoke. But he was a military genius. And he would not accept defeat. When you don't win, you've lost. You don't have a sporting game where you stop in the fifth inning, or the third quarter, or the second period, and say, well, we've won. Look how great we've done. No, it doesn't work that way. It doesn't work that way in war either. Think about the pressure Lincoln was under. Lincoln had an election coming up, and he was doing very badly. And it was the summer of 1864, August. And it was so bad, the Republicans were thinking of nominating somebody else. The casualties were just so immense. And we were stuck. We didn't have victory. He was pressured. Find some kind of settlement with the Confederates. He said no. He back-channeled to the Confederacy. He said, if you surrender now, we will let you all go free. They said no. But he said, I'm not negotiating. He contacts Grant. He says, what are we going to do? We need a victory. Grant meets with his general Sherman. We have the Battle of Atlanta. They break through the defenses of the Confederacy. They take Atlanta. They want to make a statement. They burn it to the ground. They burn everything in Georgia to the ground, or they take it for their own sustenance as they head toward the ocean. It was a grand victory, the biggest of the last victories. It wasn't over. And Lincoln won the election. Not by a landslide, but he won. Victory. No boots on the ground, they tell us, ever. We might as well retire the Marines and the Army. What do you think our enemies hear when we keep saying no boots on the ground? We motivate them. We encourage them. They say, the Americans say no boots on the ground. Well, they can't win a war by air. So we'll outlast them. People say no more forever wars. Well, this is how you get forever wars, isn't it? They felt we should have armed our allies. It's part of the Reagan Doctrine. He was pretty good. He destroyed the Soviet Union without our boots on the ground. And he did it by arming people in countries that wanted to be liberated. Starting with Afghanistan and Nicaragua, he pushed communism other than Cuba pretty much out of our hemisphere. He destroyed the Soviet Union, which collapsed on George Bush's watch. He liberated 300 million people who were behind the Iron Curtain in Eastern Europe. And the vast majority of those countries are our allies today. Europe has been changed entirely. I think we have an opportunity in the Middle East, thanks to the great things our president has done. He's done things that other presidents wouldn't do. They have a great prime minister in Benjamin Netanyahu in Israel. Which is why he's hated by the Marxist Islamists and the woke right. Who was a coward or a pushover or a quisling, they'd be cheering him on. But his nation would be destroyed. He's not going to allow that. If you know that man and you read his history, he will go down with the last fight. I do not like the efforts to character assassinate this man with the leaks. I think it's an outrage. It'd be like character assassinating Churchill during World War II. Character assassinating Thatcher while we're trying to defeat the Soviet Union. That's not what an ally does. So when cowards anonymously leak to the newspapers, they should be revealed for the cowards they are. They're not only undermining Israel, they're undermining the United States of America and our military. They're undermining our country and our alliance. And they're giving aid and comfort to the enemy. When they see these leaks in Tehran, in Gaza City, in Saudi Arabia, in Qatar, in these other places, Turkey, what do you think they think? These are all brutal, murderous regimes. But I do want to thank the president, because after 12 days of Israel clearing the field, and they deserve the credit that they deserve, June before last, we sent those big, beautiful bombers in with those big, beautiful bombs and blew the hell out of their nuclear sites. And make no mistake, that would not have happened but for Donald Trump. There's not a Republican president before him who would have even thought about doing it. In fact, those times Israel hit nuclear sites, whether it was Iraq and Syria, Israel did it on its own with Begin and Netanyahu, and they were criticized by our country. This time our country did it for the world.
0: All right, folks, back live, and we'll take a quick break. We'll be right back.
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26: So, this is all wrong. How do you demand the officers be fired and we haven't seen part one of the tape? We've only seen the highly salacious material in the tape. We haven't seen what actually provoked this. This is why I will not call for these officers to be fired. They are due process. And by the way, Mom Donnie, when you get rid of all the cops, who's going to protect us? You? Are you going to do the job? No, you're busy pandering every chance you get. You know, mayors do politics, but you take it to an extreme, Mom Donnie. The Detective Endowment Association, they want a law where you have to stay 25 feet away from police operations. You can't drive a vehicle towards an ICE officer and then go, oh, I'm a victim. I'm sorry the woman lost her life. The man, you can't interfere while they're getting physical. And you can't interfere and then it's the end of the world because it didn't work out. I mean, it's tragic, but we can't have two sets of rules. So Mom Donnie is such bad news, such bad luck. He embraces Mr. Met, Mrs. Met. The team hasn't won since. The New York Mets. Mom Donnie goes to the team and Mr. Met, you know, the guy with the baseball head, Mrs. Met, the baseball head. They haven't won since. Thank you, Mom Donnie. Oh, but you're a pretty boy and, you know, you're so popular and the masses love you. Not the baseball teams. Bad news bears. Mom Donnie.
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8: He's funny.
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0: a segment. It's about 5 minutes, but it's too short to continue with the speech. I'll do a little bit more after the bottom of the hour because I want you to hear aspects of this. You know, my friends, Hagee Ministries, and they're the ones who have founded, and Christians United for Israel is part of that ministry. And they say that with the people of Israel facing relentless attacks and growing global hatred, you know, Pastor Hagee and his wonderful family and Hagee Ministries, they're standing strong. 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They put it to good work. They sure as heck do. So we'll get back to the speech after the bottom of the hour. It's always a little problematic because it loses its continuity. But you know what? You're smarter. You wouldn't be here. So we can do it without continuity, right, Mr. Producer? We'll do it the right way regardless. So I saw this movie, I'm trying to remember which day it was, maybe it was Sunday, but I'm not sure. It was only in the theater one day, and it was my wife, I think it was actually on July 4th, who told me, I want you to go see a movie, we haven't seen it yet. They were in Baltimore, I was outside of Washington. I was going to join them the next day, and I did. And it was called Young Washington. So I saw it in the theater near me. They saw it in the theater up there. We saw it about 20 minutes apart. Ladies and gentlemen, I want you to listen to me. This is one of the best movies I've ever seen. Ever. It was absolutely fantastic. I sat in the theater with my baseball cap over my eyes, kind of, so people wouldn't notice. A number of people did. Very, very wonderful patriots there. I am telling you, it played in fewer theaters, as John Nolte writes of Breitbart, and up against the likes of Steven Spielberg's Disclosure Day, Supergirl, Toy Story 5, a little faith-based movie about the Founding of America came in second place at the box office on July 4th. Second place. Young Washington from Angel Studios, they do a great job. Grossed $7.65 million in just 2,700 theaters on America's 250th birthday, beating Toy Story 5, $7.5 million, and almost 4,000 theaters. It was unbelievable. Young Washington. Hopefully they'll bring it back out, put it in theaters again, given what a run it had just in one day. We'll be right back.
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5: Fire officials on Long Island are urging parents to warn their children about the dangers of a new social media TikTok challenge. Nassau County Chief Fire Marshal Michael Otero says a four-year-old girl suffered severe burns after microwaving a squishy toy.
6: When they removed it from the microwave, it exploded and oozed its gel on them. Bad idea, very dangerous, you're going to get hurt, don't do it.
5: The manufacturing company behind the popular Nido Toys says it's disappointed to see the TikTok trend encouraging the misuse of their products. Doctors warn these burns can cause permanent and lasting damage. This local store owner says it's hard to keep the popular squishy toys in stock.
7: They just keep coming for them. Every day they want to see what's new. Every day they call, what's new? Do you have anything new?
5: More details are emerging regarding the death of a six-year-old Brooklyn girl who died in Southampton on the 4th of July. Investigators say Kiara Paulosen was at the beach with her family early Saturday morning when she went into the water to get a shoe that had started to wash away. A 16-year-old family member attempted to save her, but the current in the Great Peconic Bay was too strong, and that family member couldn't pull it off. Kiara was pulled from the water by a kayaker and taken to Stony Brook Southampton Hospital, where she was pronounced dead. The four-leaf air show at Jones Beach was cut short by severe weather on Monday. Heavy downpours and strong storms forced organizers to cancel festivities before they even started. Nassau County officials had previously issued a state of emergency due to flash flooding concerns. That prompted the cancellation. There is no plan to reschedule the final day of that annual event. And that's news for Long Island on WLIR, Long Island's most listened to radio station. I'm James Flippin.
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1: All right. A little bit more from Christians United for Israel. I spoke there yesterday. Cut 27, go.
2: But these bastards rebuild, and they rebuild fast, because that's what 7th century barbarian terrorists do. They exist to kill, and they're prepared to die for it. And you cannot have suicide bombers with nuclear weapons. And so there they were again. And the President of the United States decided in February, enough is enough. And our brave soldiers and our fantastic military, along with the warriors in Israel who seem to have to fight every damn month for something, shoulder to shoulder, weren't you proud as hell watching this? The American flag and the Israeli flag fighting together in combat, pilots talking to each other, praising each other, Secretary of Defense, Joint Chiefs head, every day with a press release, chests out, chin up, proud of what we were doing, proud of what our allies were doing. The great Secretary of War saying, this is what it means to be an ally. This is what it means to have an ally. As Europe watched, as Europe curled up into the corner, was worried about what would happen, and those were a magnificent 2 or 3 weeks, where the Iranian military was effectively defeated and crushed. And Khomeini, he wasn't sent to heaven for 72 virgins. He was sent to hell with the devil. In bits and pieces. Like his boy. And something happened. I don't know what happened. We tapped the brakes. And we're still tapping the brakes. We're still trying to find our way. The enemy is mocking us. The enemy doesn't think we'll finish him off. If the enemy survives, we'll be left to our children and grandchildren to deal with it. Because that ideology doesn't change. It's an Islamist ideology that does not seek coexistence, does not seek peace. It exists to destroy. It believes Allah tells them to do it. The 12th Imam apparently is among us somewhere, will not appear and bring peace on earth until every one of you is dead. It's too bad. I have a book on my desk at home called Islamic Government. It was written by Khomeini. It's now called by some of us Khomeini's Mein Kampf. Don't get it. I don't want it to be number one on Amazon. But I read it for you. It is a horrendous book. He tells you what they're going to do. These people don't hide their feelings. They're proud of them. If they survive, they will seek to blow us off the face of the earth. If they survive, they will seek to blow Israel off the face of the earth. If they survive, the pathetically coward Arab states, they intend to blow them off the face of the earth too. All the two-stater Macron types, there's no avoiding it. They can't serve Allah, and the 12th Imam will not appear unless the entire Western civilization is gone. America's the number one target, not even Israel. America's the number one target. because America is the shining city on the hill, as Reagan called it, of Western civilization. If America goes, they figure the rest will collapse, Israel will collapse. They're building ICBMs, which is not even part of the memorandum of understanding. You put nuclear warheads on ICBMs, ballistic missiles. It's not part of the discussion. My views on the MOU are not secret. I've made them very public. I don't believe this regime should receive by hook or by crook, through all kinds of weird measures or whatever, one plug damn nickel. Let alone $324 billion. Well, the $24 billion is frozen. It's theirs. They're terrorists. Nothing is theirs. I'm sorry. It's ours. Period.
1: And then finally, cut 28, go.
2: But let me add one other thing. My time is up. About this country right here. If you don't think we're under attack from within, you're not awake. All you have to do is go on the internet and hear these imams who are so proud of what they're saying, they put their videotapes on the internet. Over and over and over again, they say, we are not in America to be part of America. We are in America, to destroy your history, to destroy your belief systems, to destroy your connections to your past. We are here to destroy America and impose Islam. Now, I don't know why the media don't report this. There are imams in 3,700 mosques and growing. Who's funding those? I guarantee you it's not all domestic Muslims funding those. So who's funding those? They don't care. They don't care. What about CARE, that organization, C-A-R-R? I've been talking about them about a quarter century. They act like they're just a little political appendage to the Democrat Party. They're a front group for Hamas. But then again, so is most of the American media, for that matter. We red-blooded Americans, Christians, Jews, whatever you are, this is our country. Immigration is supposed to empower our country, is supposed to improve our country. We don't bring people into our country to destroy what our ancestors died for and built.

We don't want money coming into this country from Saudi Arabia, Qatar, Communist China, all these other countries that are organized against us to destroy the minds of our youth in our colleges and universities in K through 12 and on the internet. And it's about damn time our ruling class elites wake the hell up and do something about it. Let me just say this, and then I'll get off the stage. Let me just say this. Whatever time I have left, I'm going to lead a movement of tens of millions of people on radio, on my platforms, to push back and fight against this with every measure and ounce of blood that I have. I will not let down my parents, my grandparents who fought for this nation. I will not let down the American people. We do not want this. We will not tolerate this. And any politician who stands in our way is going to be defeated. I can tell you that right now.

0: that old line from Yamamoto, the great Japanese admiral, when they hit Pearl Harbor, the other admirals and generals were celebrating. And he was educated in America. And one of them turned to him and said, "Why aren't you celebrating?" He said, "Their aircraft carriers were not there. I'm afraid we awakened a sleeping giant." I want our enemies to know, you've awakened a sleeping giant, and we are here in this room. And I want them to know that we are leading an effort. Kufi, me, whoever wants to join us, we're taking this country back from Islamist, Marxist, and woke right, and we're not going to put up with it.
1: Well, that was the whole speech. I wasn't even planning on giving it to you, but I wanted you to hear the end in particular. Because I will be using this microphone and this platform as long as I'm here. By hook or by crook. To fight the enemy within. On these multiple fronts. The Marxists and the Islamists, the woke right neo-fascists. We also will need to replace some of the ruling class who claim to represent you and me are not effective in protecting this country. We want to see laws passed that prevent Qatar and other countries from pouring hundreds of billions of dollars in here and destroying our youth. We want money to be traced and tracked down that's coming into this country to buy our farmland right near our military bases. That has to end. And while we lost a horrendous decision by the Supreme Court in birthright citizenship, every other measure that's conceivable, there aren't many, but there are some, need to be taken to put an end to this communist Chinese and these Islamist birthright factories that are taking place in this country. We need to demand that the zoning laws in one town after another, one county after another, one state after another, be enforced to prevent the building of these Islamist segregated fortresses that are strategically located in order to win elections and destroy societies. Our plate is full. Because most of the people we've elected have not done their jobs. We want constitutional conservatives in office, not blowhards, not sloganeers. We're not interested in loyalty to any individual. We're interested in loyalty to a cause, to our country, to our Declaration and our Constitution. That's where we want to see loyalty. We're going to keep an eye on all these races. But I want to inspire you and encourage you at the local level, with school boards and zoning boards, with town supervisors and commissioners, with county commissioners and supervisors. This is where a lot of the action is right now. We've gone from less than a million Islamists in this country to now almost 5 million in short order. As you know, I've called this revolution by immigration. What's going on worldwide, and I'm using phrases that I'm not allowed to use, but I'm going to use them anyway, you see as an Islamist crusade. I didn't say even a Muslim crusade. I said an Islamist crusade. That's even much more dangerous. And their scholars have urged it, which is the movement of this population from various concentrations elsewhere on Earth, like the Middle East and so forth, into Europe, into North America, into South America, into Africa, and it's happening. You'll notice Mondami never talks about the black Christians being slaughtered in Africa by the Islamists. Not once. You notice he never talks about the women sold into slavery or the nine-year-olds. The nine-year-olds sold as wives. Never brings it up. Not once. Neither does Bernie Sanders. Neither do any of them. I'll be right back.
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8: Worldwide News Network update, I'm Cooper Lawrence. The International Olympic Committee has set the stage for Russian athletes to return to competition under their own flag in the 2028 Summer Olympics in Los Angeles.
9: The Russian Olympic Committee has been under suspension since 2023 following the country's invasion of Ukraine. The Athletic reports that the IOC's reasoning for lifting the suspension was that the ROC no longer oversees sports organizations under what is considered the territory of Ukraine. The IOC will continue to monitor doping concerns as well. Russia has not been allowed to participate in team sports since 2014, although athletes from individual sports have been able to compete under a neutral flag. Bill Rakoff, Worldwide News Network.
8: A 1985 Ohio Colt

0: who was Mamdani a sizable amount. They knew Mamdani's name and his title. You and I know that this guy is the worst thing to ever hit New York, but these kids don't know it. 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
1: 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So if you're still waiting around, please don't. Now's the time to act. Just dial #250, say Mark Levin, and you're off to the races. Very easy. 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Again, dial #250, say Mark Levin, switch to Pure Talk, a wireless company that actually lives up to your expectations. You can keep your phone. You can keep your phone number. You're going to love it, folks. You're going to actually love how much your bill is reduced, too. There's every reason in the world to jump in and no reason not to. Again, that's #250. Say Mark Levin. Do it during the break. You've heard me talk about it. And I'll be right back.

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1: Obama and Mamdani met at a daycare. 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And when Obama asked them who was Mamdani, a sizable amount, they knew Mamdani's name and his title. You and I know that this guy is the worst thing to ever hit New York, but these kids don't know it. 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
3: I'm Cooper Lawrence. Central Command says U.S. forces have begun launching a series of powerful strikes against Iran. It says this is in response to Iranian attacks on three commercial vessels passing through the Strait of Hormuz. Qatar also blames Iran for the strikes. News Nation's Robert Sherman.
4: The Qatari Foreign Ministry slamming Iran directly, saying we demand that the Islamic Republic of Iran immediately cease all practices that undermine regional security or threaten the safety of international maritime navigation and refrain from endangering global energy supplies and the resources of the countries of the region in pursuit of narrow interests. We hold it fully legally responsible for this attack and for any resulting damages and consequences.
3: Central Command says Iran's demonstrated aggression was unwarranted, dangerous, and a clear violation of the ceasefire. President Trump is in Turkey for what could be a contentious two-day NATO summit. News Nation's Corey Smith.
5: President Trump's never shied away from expressing his feelings on NATO. He's openly questioned the alliance, the loyalty of its members. Just remember, just a few days ago, posting on Truth Social, it's, quote, ridiculous for the USA to continue along this one-sided path when the relationship is not reciprocal. They were not there for us, referring, of course, to the war in Iran and efforts to reopen the Strait of Hormuz. Presidents also threatened to withdraw U.S. support multiple times from NATO, and not to mention the tariffs that he has slapped on our allies and threats to take Greenland from NATO member Denmark.
3: Senator Mitch McConnell has not been heard from since being admitted to the hospital in June. That's led to questions about his health.
6: It's been 3 weeks since the Kentucky Republican was admitted to the hospital, prompting lots of speculation about his condition. But the Senate's top two Republicans say they've spoken individually to the former GOP leader this week. Spokespersons for Majority Leader John Thune and the number two Republican, John Barrasso, say the lawmakers had lengthy and substantial conversations with the 84-year-old McConnell, but they didn't say anything further about his condition or whether he'd return when the Senate reconvenes next week. McConnell is expected to retire at the end of his term in January. Bill Rakoff, Worldwide News Network.
3: In New York City, hundreds have been evacuated from Midtown Manhattan after a high-rise building began to buckle this morning. FDNY Chief John Esposito.
7: Since we arrived on the scene and put that in place, we have seen continual movement. It does mean that it is not yet stable. It is still a very serious and dangerous situation.
3: Esposito says any collapse would be what he calls localized, meaning that the entire building would not come down. U.S. Marines ran alongside the New York Stock Exchange this morning as part of the annual Fleet Week celebration. Fleet Week is an annual celebration honoring the U.S. Navy, Marine Corps, and Coast Guard. This is the Worldwide News Network.
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8: 65 degrees, cloudy skies on this Tuesday, July 7th. Good evening. I'm James Flippin. This afternoon, Manhattan District Attorney Alvin Bragg unsealed two indictments involving alleged fraud. One alleges the theft of $1 million in total from the state of New York, a John Jay accounts payable manager accused of stealing student vouchers. And as D.A. Bragg said, the alleged fraud includes fake students, but also a fake school.
9: Together with Cheryl Carr, we allege that Andrea Williams, a former accountant for the Children's Zone, incorporated a fictitional charter school in, of all places, the state of Idaho.
8: New York State Comptroller Thomas DiNapoli also spoke.
10: So it's unfortunate.